0: And Floyd Mayweather Jr. is bringing his boxing prospects to Nashville through a new partnership with Country Box. The collaboration begins September 1st with unbeaten Mayweather prospect Kamaru Burnside headlining the card. I'm Amber Payton with BIN News Now. Back to you, Doug.
1: All right, thanks a lot. And again, good evening. On this primary election night, the Justice Department announces plans to send about 1,000 election monitors across the U.S. for the midterm elections. Harmeet Dhillon, the Assistant Attorney General who leads the department's Civil Rights Division, said the monitors will observe the voting process and follow up on possible violations. But with all of President Trump's back and forth about voter integrity and low approval ratings, will his message stick among Republican voters? Angela Carasone is the president of Media Matters for America. He tells MS Now.
2: There is appetite for this narrative and this story on the right to percolate. Are they going to rally around Trump? No, not really. But will they rally around the idea that somehow the election was stolen, you shouldn't trust it, you shouldn't believe in it? Yeah, because we already know where these investigators are going to be. They're going to be in predominantly Democratic-leaning cities and areas.
1: He went on to say that the deployment of election monitors is all about theater.
2: To reinforce this larger story, and doubt is the deliverable here. It's not so much about the front-end intimidation part of it, although that is certainly a consideration. It's the doubt, and that's what their mere presence does.
1: The DOJ says it monitored today's primary elections in Miami-Dade, Florida, and a county in Wyoming. Federal election monitoring has existed for years. The Voting Rights Act authorizes the DOJ to monitor for discrimination. Meanwhile, primary election night, as we said, is well underway in several states, but the race to watch is in Florida, where Black MAGA Congressman Byron Donalds is a leading candidate in the GOP primary for governor. DeSantis can't run because of term limits. Now, if Donald is victorious tonight and goes on to win in the general election, he would become Florida's first Black governor. Florida has a large Black population. This Black voter told NBC Orlando affiliate WESH 2 News earlier today that...
3: Yeah, so being as young as I am, I'm 20 years old, I really believe that it's truly important for young people as myself to get out there and vote to change our political world, because honestly, right now, I feel like it's not in the best place that it could be, and so that's why it's really important to get out and vote.
1: Donalds is running against Lieutenant Governor Jay Collins and a few other notable GOP candidates. The Black congressman has strong name recognition and is expected to win the GOP primary race for governor. And finally, a Georgia city council seat is now up for grabs after a Black former elected official pleaded guilty to charges of exposing himself to a student. Former LaGrange city council member Marquavius Bodie has resigned after pleading guilty to misdemeanor public indecency and obstruction of an officer. Court records show he exposed himself to an adult female student inside his office at LaGrange College. Bodie was sentenced to 24 months of probation and is ordered to pay a $1,000 fine. His resignation is effective immediately. Stay connected and subscribe and follow BIN News this hour wherever you get your podcasts. I'm Doug Davis for the Black Information Network.
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6: From Oak Cliff to Uptown.
7: In 2019, marine scientists discovered the remains of the Clotilda at the bottom of Alabama's Mobile River. The Clotilda is believed to be the last known intact U.S. slave ship. In 1860, the Clotilda smuggled 110 Africans to Alabama, decades after the importation of slaves was outlawed in the United States. To hide the crime, the ship's captain, William Foster, burned and sunk the ship. Surviving ancestors of that final harrowing journey went on to establish Africa Town, which still exists today. In her best-selling book, Barracoon, released in 2018, Zora Neale Hurston tells the story of Cudjoe Lewis, the last enslaved African on the Clotilda. The book details Lewis's experiences aboard the slave ship and his role in founding Africa Town. Lewis died in 1935 at the age of 94. Africa Town and the Clotilda are an intricate part of the national conversation about reparations, highlighting the lasting legacy of this dark chapter in American history. I'm Andrea Coleman on the Black Information Network.
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0: I'm Amber Payton on your home for 24/7 news, the Black Information Network. Here's what's happening in your region right now. Black Mecklenburg County, North Carolina Sheriff Gary McFadden is calling on the community to play a larger role in supporting inmates struggling with mental health challenges. McFadden told WBTV that addressing the issue requires compassion, understanding, and stronger support systems for people leaving jail. He suggested expanding access to treatment programs and court-ordered services, noting that many individuals remain trapped in the criminal justice system because mental health resources are limited. A federal judge has blocked the Trump administration's plan to move the FBI headquarters to the Ronald Reagan Building in Washington, D.C. A ruling Black Maryland Attorney General Anthony Brown tells NBC4 Washington puts the project back on track for Greenbelt.
8: Congress told the federal government to select between A, B, and C, yet the Trump administration chose D. We couldn't let that stand. Today, the court blocked the Trump administration from putting the FBI headquarters at the Reagan Building in Washington, D.C., clearing the path back to Greenbelt.
0: The state sued after FBI Director Kash Patel announced plans to relocate the Bureau to the Reagan Building instead of the Maryland site selected in 2023, following a 15-year search. Brown argued the administration ignored a congressionally approved process, and Monday's ruling agreed. Black Governor Wes Moore praised the decision, calling it a victory for Maryland and urging the federal government to move forward with plans for the new headquarters, a project expected to bring a $4 billion investment and more than 7,500 jobs to Prince George's County. HBCU Hampton University has opened a new artificial intelligence center aimed at helping students, entrepreneurs, and community members gain hands-on experience with one of today's fastest-growing technologies. The Digital Artificial Intelligence Immersive Experience features AI-powered computers and creative spaces for music production, podcasting, fashion design, and photography. The center is now open to the public by appointment, and no prior AI experience is required. HBCU Norfolk State University students are back on campus, and with football season right around the corner, city and university leaders are rolling out new options to ease game day parking headaches. Fans can park for free at the MacArthur Center garages and take a shuttle to campus, while Hampton Roads Transit is offering free Tide light rail rides 2 hours before and after games with a game ticket. There's also a major change for fans heading to Dick Price Stadium this season.
9: Ticketing will begin at the gates, so they'll no longer be ticketing at the stadium. We'll move now to all e-tickets, so there will no longer be printed tickets. So it's going to be imperative. It's going to be imperative that folks make sure that they get their tickets before they get on campus, have their tickets ready.
0: Physical ticket sales at the stadium have been eliminated, meaning fans must purchase tickets in advance and have them ready on their phones before arriving on campus. A shoe giveaway in Norfolk helped about 175 families get new shoes ahead of the school year. The event was organized by Norfolk School Board member Alfreda Thomas, who is Black, as part of her annual back-to-school effort. Demand exceeded supply, with more than 60 families turned away after the shoes ran out. Thomas says this is the third year of the giveaway, which is designed to help local families with essential back-to-school needs. I'm Amber Payton on your home for Black News First, the Black Information Network.
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14: This is Layla Ali, undefeated world champion, Hall of Fame boxer, wellness advocate, and CEO of Layla Ali Lifestyle. My father, Muhammad Ali, was more than a champion in the ring. He was a global voice for courage, conviction, faith, and justice. The Muhammad Ali Center celebrates his life, his principles, and his willingness to stand for something bigger than himself, reminding us of the power of purpose. To learn more about

0: /history. I'm Layla Ali, and my history lives here.
1: I'm Bill Black with another Bet You Didn't Know music fact. 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
1: 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You ever heard Patti LaBelle talk about the time she was engaged

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0: Whatever happens next.
5: Louisiana health officials are warning about a flesh-eating bacteria that's killed 5 people this year.
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6: The opinions, beliefs, and viewpoints expressed in this commentary are those of the author and do not necessarily represent those of BIN and its founding partners and employees. Now it's time to bring the funk with Roland S. Martin.
7: Donald Trump is clearly the most corrupt person to ever occupy the Oval Office. And when the Supreme Court said that essentially anything the president does is legal, oh, that just gave this criminal an open invitation to steal. Listen to Maggie Haberman of New York Times questioning his chief liar, Carolyn Leavitt.
8: Last year, the administration signed a critical mineral steel mining deal with Kazakhstan for a little-known U.S. company. It was an agreement that President Trump and Howard Lutnick got tentative approval for with Kazakhstan's president in September. 6 days before the deal was signed, which was in November, the president's older sons with other partners took a 20% investment in a company related to the deal. What did the president know about his son's involvement in this arrangement, and when did he find out about it?
9: From my understanding, Maggie, nothing. I've spoken to the president and his family about this. They would absolutely never do anything that would put the president in a place of a conflict of interest. And we have timelines to give you and to provide you, which we did to the news media at the time when this story broke, to prove that very point that I just made.
8: Just 1 second. So the president did not learn about it until it was in the media? That was when he found out?
9: That's my understanding of the matter, yes.
7: Now we have reports that Donald Trump's own Truth Social company is going to be selling to Wall Street early access to his Truth Social post when he's revealing public policy. The man has already been enriching himself off of insider information and his family. I'm telling you, these people are beyond corrupt. They are showing us who they are. He is the thug in chief. He is a criminal in chief. They're grossly corrupt, and Republicans are saying nothing because they are protecting their golden goose. This is atrocious. I'm Roland Martin of the Black Information Network.
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10: Here's what's trending this hour. The Justice Department says it indicted 17 Iranians accused of orchestrating a cyber piracy campaign backed by the Islamic Revolutionary Guard. Thousands of Ethiopians are now at risk of deportation after a federal judge is allowing the Trump administration to end protections for them. And severe weather is starting to ramp up for millions in the Midwest. Storms capable of producing large hail and isolated tornadoes could form tonight as far south as northeast Kansas and northern Missouri. I'm Amber Payton, and that's what's trending.
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11: Jeannie Buss's attorney says she is not allowing her family to sell the 17.8% stake in the Lakers to the new majority owners. Multiple reports say Buss, who is still the team's governor, believes any family vote to sell their stakes is invalid without approval from the trustees in the Buss family. The 6 Buss siblings inherited ownership of the Lakers after their father, Jerry Buss, died in 2013. Jeannie Buss would no longer be eligible to serve on the board if the Buss family sells its shares. The NBA's investigation into alleged salary cap circumvention by the Clippers appears to be winding down. ESPN reports the league found no evidence that Clippers owner Steve Ballmer funneled money to forward Kawhi Leonard through the defunct green banking company Aspiration through a no-show promotional job. However, NBA spokesman Mike Bass said the report by ESPN contains significant inaccuracies and the results will be made clear once the investigation is over. And Citi Field, the home of the New York Mets, topped Yelp's Best Stadium Eats list for 2026. With the latest in sports, I'm Misty Jordan on the Black Information Network, your home for Black News First.
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1: Janet Jackson is celebrating the 40th anniversary of her album, Control, with a new filmed concert event. Janet Jackson, Control 40, the AirTab music movie, will be filmed December 12th at Amerant Bank Arena in Sunrise, Florida. The production will feature exclusive behind-the-scenes footage and songs from throughout her career, including Control and Rhythm Nation 1814. The film will premiere globally in theaters before arriving on major streaming platforms. Elsewhere in entertainment news, as the murder trial for rapper Tupac Shakur draws national attention, so does the car he was riding in when he was shot 30 years ago. The legendary rapper was a passenger in a black BMW when it was riddled with bullets. The car is now on display at Celebrity Cars, Las Vegas. The owner says it was restored and put back into circulation before being identified as the vehicle from the infamous 1996 shooting. Celebrity Cars Las Vegas tells KSNV the BMW is available for purchase for $1.75 million. With the latest in entertainment, I'm Morgan Wood on the Black Information Network.
2: On December 9, 1946 in Philadelphia, Howard Stanley Frankie Beverly was born. In 1970, he would form the group Raw Soul, which later was renamed Maze. Under the mentorship of Marvin Gaye, Frankie Beverly and Maze would go on to give us 9 gold albums. Beverly and May's live experience was more like a party than a concert. Dressed in his signature all white, crowds would stand at their feet and sing to the top of their lungs.
3: Ooh, and pain. I like sunshine and rain.
2: Sadly, on September 10th, 2024, Frankie Beverly left us with hits for lifetimes to come. I'm

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2: Black Information Network. Search crews have found what they believe are the remains of a missing black teenager in Baton Rouge. 15-year-old Jadarius Miniweather vanished in June. Crews spent weeks digging through a landfill in Zachary, searching for him. Baton Rouge Police Chief T.J. Morris Jr. spoke at a news conference.
3: But what we found today was very evident that it's a very strong possibility that these are human remains. And my personal belief that they belong to Jadarius.
2: Baton Rouge's mayor, Sid Edwards, also spoke at the news conference.
4: But it was because of the determination and grit of these professionals that this baby, a son of Baton Rouge, is going to be brought home. This is a blessing for the family.
2: 51-year-old Maurice Parms, who is black, is already charged with first-degree murder in the teen's death. DNA testing will confirm whether the remains are his. A new national study finds low-income parents are skipping meals so their kids can eat. No Kid Hungry says 70% of parents are choosing between paying bills and buying groceries. In Georgia, more than 500,000 people lost food assistance since last year. African-American Amika Houghton runs the food pantry Operation DeForest.
5: They're telling me that the rent is increasing, which is making for grocery bills to be, you know, we got to have somewhere to stay. So more money is going to having shelter than less is for food.
2: Advocates now want Georgia to adopt Sunbucks. That's a federal summer grocery program for kids. The study found families are putting groceries on credit cards, borrowing money, or falling behind on payments just to keep food on the table. Commentator Stephen A. Smith is hitting back after the National Association of Black Journalists gave him the Thumbs Down Award along with four other recipients. He went on his YouTube channel live for more than 40 minutes to defend himself. NABJ said during its annual convention in Atlanta that Smith has, quote, a recurring public pattern of disparaging public commentary directed at prominent black women across politics, sports, and media. This nearly a year after Smith came under fire for remarks he made about Congresswoman Jasmine Crockett, for which he has since apologized. Doctors in states with strict abortion bans are preparing for the unthinkable, getting arrested for doing their jobs. That's according to a new Duke University study. Georgia's laws ban most abortions after about 6 weeks, with the exception for medical emergencies. But researchers say some hospitals aren't taking chances. They're lining up criminal defense lawyers and job protection in case doctors get prosecuted. Some are even requiring two doctors to sign off or a round-the-clock review panel before an emergency abortion can happen. And finally, the entire school board in Dublin, Georgia, is suspended. Governor Brian Kemp signed an executive order for the suspensions after the Georgia Board of Education voted to suspend the board 10-0 last week. This comes after the school district faced a $20 million deficit. It prompted the state to issue emergency payroll assistance. The board members were all suspended with pay and await Kemp's final decision on the matter. I'm Esther Dillard on your home for Black News First, the Black Information Network.
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3: What does the financial success of your parents have to do with you? Well, a new study says one of the biggest predictors of future wealth may be something we cannot control, the financial status of our parents. Researchers from the U.S. Census Bureau and Carnegie Mellon University tracked over 3 million families and found that children of homeowners are far more likely to become homeowners themselves. In fact, the black CEO of Operation Hope and activist for financial literacy, John Hope Bryant, says homeownership is still one of the fastest ways to build wealth, create equity, and grow generational wealth in America. And Carnegie Mellon economist Max Reisch tells CBS News, parental wealth can matter more than adult income when it comes to buying a home, especially in expensive housing markets where saving for a down payment is a major hurdle. Researchers say family resources might be able to help with down payments and other financial support that can increase the probability of building long-term wealth. Money News at 24 and 54 minutes past each hour. I'm Nicole Deal on your home for Black News First, the Black Information Network.
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4: Home for 24/7 News, the Black Information Network. Here's what's happening in your region right now. The Orleans Parish Coroner has identified the 17-year-old black student from Belle Chasse, Louisiana, who fell to his death inside of a downtown New Orleans building. That building has been sitting dilapidated and locked up for years. New Orleans police say Jacques St. Anne went exploring the dilapidated downtown building with several friends and fell to his death from an interior stairwell that lacked safety rails. NOPD says another teen got cuts on his arm and wrist after going inside of the fenced-off building. He was treated at the hospital. For my fantasy football players, the Baltimore Ravens are set to play the Detroit Lions this Sunday, but at least one player may be missing from the Ravens. Jalen Ferguson, who's a black man, has tested positive for COVID, according to ESPN. Reports say the team is conducting contact tracing to try and figure out where he went and who he may have also exposed. The Ravens head coach told reporters he isn't allowed to comment other than to say that no one is on the COVID list. Several southern states are experiencing a heat wave, days of hot and muggy, humid, mixed weather that's driving temperatures up to the triple digits. Fox 8 caught up with Terry Bradford, who's a black man. He was outside in the heat as he worked on his next YouTube children's story. Here's Fox 8.
5: Definitely stay hydrated. If you can get those type of hats, you know, the straw hats, that'd be perfect.
4: Dr. Eric Griggs also chimed in on the heat. Here's Fox 8 again.
6: And if we take care of ourselves the same way we'll take care of our babies and our grandparents and our elders, we'll make wise decisions for everyone.
4: Employee ERA is being blamed on the tornado sirens that went off overnight across several Chicago suburbs this weekend. It happened in DuPage County, but many people say they got a rude awakening around 3 a.m. In a post on X, the National Weather Service in Chicago said nothing had been triggered on their end. But later they said an employee accidentally activated the sirens overnight during a test. I'm Timmy Eswick on your home for 24/7 News, the Black Information Network. Now here's your Washington Roundup.
7: President Trump says there are no talks with Iran currently happening or planned as tensions over the Strait of Hormuz continue. In a Truth Social post on Tuesday morning, Trump said the U.S. naval blockade of the strait remains in full force and effect, while adding the waterway is open and operating. Trump also posted a map of the region with the Strait of Hormuz circled and labeled new U.S. territory. The strait lies in the territorial waters of Iran and Oman. Trump first raised the idea of annexing the strategic waterway last week, later claiming the U.S. already controls it. The post comes one day after a memorandum between the U.S. and Iran to pause fighting expired. Any escalation could have a direct impact on Americans, potentially pushing up gas prices, disrupting global oil supplies, and increasing costs for everyday goods. That's your Washington Roundup. I'm Morgan Wood, your White House correspondent in Washington, D.C., on the Black Information Network.
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9: People will come, Ray. Most definitely come.
10: Born in Mississippi in 1931, James Earl Jones would become a powerful symbol of resilience and excellence. From the Great White Hope to voicing Darth Vader.
11: No, I am your father.
10: Jones' resonant voice and commanding presence helped him become one of the most distinguished actors of his generation. Crediting poetry and acting for helping him overcome a childhood stutter, his Broadway debut would come in 1957. Winning his first Tony Award in 1968, he would go on to join a select group of entertainers by also winning a Grammy, Emmy, and Oscar, or EGOT. His impact so powerful, the Court Theater on Broadway was renamed after him in 2022. Breaking barriers in Hollywood and theater at a time when opportunities for black actors were limited.
12: Go through life worried if someone had liked you or not. You best make sure that they are doing right by you.
10: James Earl Jones' success and legacy are a source of inspiration and pride for the black community. Rest in power, James Earl Jones.
13: I'm Amber Payton with BIN News Now. SpaceX AI is planning a $40 million investment in South Haven to help build emergency response infrastructure and a training facility for first responders. The company is also facing lawsuits over its DeSoto County operations, including an NAACP challenge involving gas turbines and another over noise complaints. The town of Clay, New York is renewing

0: Ethiopians are now at risk of being sent back to Africa after a federal judge is allowing the Trump administration to end protections for them. It's the latest group of black people to be targeted by the Trump administration. The president says there are no talks with Iran taking place as the Strait of Hormuz stalemate continues, and gas prices holding steady despite the diplomatic standoff between the U.S. and Iran. Well, here's a story we continue to follow.
1: He put his hands on me!
0: Hearings are going on this week for that black Texas teenager, Carmelo Anthony, after being convicted earlier this year in the stabbing death of a white teenager. What you just heard was his response on police body camera footage as officers were taking him into custody. This happened at a high school track meet. The hearings this week are about Anthony's request for a new trial and a new judge. And then there's this.
2: They left him on the street like a dog, and I think that that's not right. We need to know who did this.
0: A black South Florida family is hoping the person who hit their loved one as he was walking and then just drove away will give themselves up, or someone who knows who did it will turn them in. Barry Charles was visiting Florida from Georgia. His niece tells NBC 6 television he now has brain damage. Doctors have operated at least twice, and he's only breathing with the help of a respirator. There is a GoFundMe for the family as investigators continue to search for the person who hit him with their car. Homelessness continues to be a national concern that impacts people of all backgrounds, but especially those in the black community. There are numerous nonprofits like Interfaith Family Services in Dallas that are trying to help. Their particular focus is to serve single mothers who are seeing costs of everything from groceries and childcare to housing and gas continuing to rise. Black CEO Kimberly Williams spoke to NBC TV in Dallas.
3: The number of homeless families in the area continues to increase year after year, and particularly when it comes to working class single moms whose wages don't always match the rising cost of rent and childcare and groceries. And so a lot of these families are just one paycheck away from homelessness.
0: Interfaith Family Services provides transitional housing for homeless families and offers rent assistance to help them stay in their homes. They depend on donations of all amounts to survive. And polling places are closed in Florida now. Voters there have been casting ballots to see if black Republican Byron Donalds, endorsed by President Trump, will represent his party in November in the race for governor. There's also a highly contested South Florida congressional race where a white, well-known congresswoman is going against several black Democratic candidates after their community faced redistricting by Florida lawmakers. We'll have the results as they come in later tonight. I'm Mike Stevens on your home for Black News First, the Black Information Network.
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6: I'm Big Sue on the Black Information Network. George Washington Carver, an agricultural scientist, inventor, and educator at Tuskegee University, sought to revitalize southern soil that had been stripped by cotton, a nitrogen-depleting crop. He developed a crop rotation method that alternated the cotton with legumes like peanuts that fixed nitrogen and other edible crops such as corn. This method increased the soil's productive capacity and also gave southern farmers another crop to produce and sell besides cotton, thus diversifying the market. In addition to crop rotation, Dr. Carver promoted the practice of using compost to reintroduce nutrients and add organic matter to the soil. He showed that using compost for soil revitalization increased its productivity by 100-fold compared with previous common methods. Using compost to build soil is a critical practice in organic farming and gardening today. And that's a fact. I'm Big Sue on the Black Information Network.
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8: I'm Kevin Brown on your home for 24/7 news, the Black Information Network. And here's what's happening right now. An AI agent running a San Francisco, California store has fired its first employee. Correspondent Mark Mayfield fills us in.
9: Andon Labs said on Thursday that Luna, the AI manager of Andon Market, an experimental retail store run entirely by AI, decided to fire a human employee after repeated lateness and other workplace issues. Logs show that the employee arrived late for 17.

0: of 23 shifts. The violations were revealed only after Andon Labs asked Luna to search her memory for its policies and to determine if the worker was still a good fit. I'm Mark Mayfield.
1: Washington State is facing a housing affordability crisis, with black families disproportionately affected by rising rents and limited ownership opportunities. Policymakers are urged to address these challenges by distinguishing between public and non-public housing data to protect affordable housing. While efforts to regulate rent pricing software are important, the state must also focus on increasing housing supply to alleviate the shortage and provide more opportunities for families to build wealth. Progress has been made in passing legislation to cap rent increases and legalize more housing options, but more action is needed to ensure that all families have access to affordable housing and the opportunity to secure their financial future. Kennedy High School in Richmond, California is reopening after testing confirmed the campus is safe following the discovery of a potentially toxic chemical in the soil. Most of the campus was deemed safe, but the kitchen and welding shop will remain closed due to detectable traces of the chemical. The district plans to use mobile kitchens and food trucks in the meantime. The source of the chemical, PCE, remains unclear, but the district will continue to monitor and test for it. Parents and officials are pleased with the district's response to ensure student safety. A viral video of a racist confrontation in Antioch, California, sparked an investigation into the incident and a subsequent explosive device thrown at the home in the neighborhood. The video shows a man using racial slurs against a black woman, leading to a restraining order against him. The woman, who no longer feels safe in the neighborhood, recorded the encounter, which escalated from a previous dispute over cats. The man has been arrested on suspicion of civil rights violation and battery, with the incident gaining widespread attention online. The woman's safety concerns have prompted community support, while investigators are looking into the connection between the viral videos and the explosive device incident. A Clallam County program called Project Safer is helping first responders better assist residents with intellectual and developmental disabilities during emergencies. Families can voluntarily provide information about their loved one's needs and behaviors, which then can be accessed by dispatchers and first responders during a 911 call. The goal is to reduce confusion and improve safety for both families and emergency personnel by providing crucial information up front. For example, a child's profile may include calming techniques and a favorite conversation topic to help responders effectively communicate during stressful situations. Project Safer will be highlighted at the Clallam County Fair, where residents with disabilities and their families can learn more about available programs and services. I'm Kevin Brown on your home for Black News First, the Black Information Network.
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21: 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That's what we deliver 24/7. We don't filter your experience through someone else's lens. We lead with the facts, and we create black voices every step of the way. Whether it's Supreme Court decisions, local elections, or health disparities, we're breaking it down so you can make sense of it. The Black Information Network is not just a news service, it's a public service. 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With Black News First, this is the Black Information Network.
22: The opinions, beliefs, and viewpoints expressed in this commentary are those of the author and do not necessarily represent those of BIN and its founding partners and employees.
23: I'm James C. Harris, and I have something to say. They don't want you to connect the dots, but the pattern is unmistakable. When a high school teacher posts a video about seniors who can't complete a single sentence after reading two paragraphs, the establishment rushes to blame everything but the actual problem. They'll point fingers at funding, class sizes, and pandemic learning loss, anything to avoid the uncomfortable truth staring them in the face. The data doesn't lie, and neither does the teacher's camera. We're not talking about complex literary analysis here. We're talking about basic comprehension that should have been mastered in elementary school. This isn't a new crisis, as some veterans will tell you. It's a decades-long decline in basic skills that has accelerated as we've prioritized social-emotional learning over actual learning. The breakdown of the family structure means less reading at home, fewer conversations, and kids showing up to school less prepared than ever. Meanwhile, teachers are pressured to pass students forward regardless of whether they've mastered the fundamentals. Here's what they really don't want you to say aloud. We've created an educational system that values self-esteem over self-improvement. We've taught a generation of students that trying is more important than succeeding, that effort matters more than results. Now, those students are graduating without the basic literacy skills needed to function in society, and we're wondering why? Mark my words, unless we're willing to have an honest conversation about cultural priorities and family structure, this literacy crisis will continue to deepen. We'll keep churning out diplomas that are worth less than the paper they're printed on, while employers wonder why they can't find workers who can read an email and write a coherent response. I'm James C. Harris for the Black Information Network.
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21: It's trending this hour. Concerns about the USS Abraham Lincoln are being downplayed by Texas Congressman Pat Fallon. The Republican said he doesn't make much of reports alleging crew members aboard the ship are dealing with declining mental health and supply shortages on its long deployment. USC is facing Pentagon scrutiny of its foreign ties from an agency that recently funded millions in campus research. And the South is set to feel sweltering temperatures this week. I'm Amber Payton, and that's what's trending.
20: Black Information Network. 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Covering the latest news, sports, and events at our historically black colleges and universities. Here's Morgan Wood.
24: A Clark Atlanta University alumna is taking HBCU pride to the national stage. Acacia McBride has been crowned Miss California USA, earning a spot at the upcoming Miss USA competition. The 2020 graduate says her time at the Atlanta HBCU helped transform her confidence, independence, and belief that she belonged in spaces once out of reach. McBride grew up in a small Mississippi community and says a pageant coach encouraged her to attend Clark Atlanta, a decision she credits with changing the trajectory of her life. After years of pageant setbacks and rejection, she says the California crown represents every not yet along the way. Now she'll represent California at Miss USA, carrying her Clark Atlanta roots with her. With the latest in HBCU news, I'm Morgan Wood on the Black Information Network, your home for Black News First.
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24: Erykah Badu and The Alchemist have a joint album on the way, giving fans a preview with the release of Witch Doctor. The full project, which has yet to be titled, drops August 28th. Badu and The Alchemist are also set to tour North America, the UK, and Europe in the coming months. Elsewhere in entertainment, Jennifer Hudson is set to perform at the City of Hope Orange County's 2026 Promise of Hope Gala. The event takes place October 10th at City of Hope Orange County's Academic Research Campus in Irvine, California. Philanthropic supporters and community partners will gather to recognize efforts advancing cancer research and treatment in Orange County. Proceeds will support programs, research, and patient care across City of Hope, Orange County. And John Batiste is releasing three new albums as part of his ongoing Batiste Piano Series. The new projects, Black Mozart, Monk Meditations, and Monk Movements, are out now through Decca Records US and Verve Records. The releases expand the series following Batiste's 2024 album, Beethoven Blues. With the latest in entertainment, I'm Morgan Wood on the Black Information Network.
26: I'm Kevin Brown with another look at modern-day Black history you should know. On January 6, 2021, as chaos engulfed the U.S. Capitol,
27: multiple capital injuries,
26: a group of Black officers stood as pillars of resilience and bravery. Among them was Capitol Police Officer Eugene Goodman, who diverted rioters away from the Senate chamber, potentially saving countless lives. Lieutenant Michael Byrd also faced a dire situation, protecting lawmakers from an advancing mob. His decisive actions safeguarded those entrusted to his care. And Officer Harry Dunn fought back against physical threats and racial slurs, standing firm in the defense of the Capitol and democracy. These Black officers and many others remind us that the strength of our democracy lies in those who protect it. So let's never forget to honor their heroism and strive for a nation worthy of their sacrifice. For the Black Information Network, I'm Kevin Brown.
24: 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Downtown Washington, D.C. is preparing for this weekend's Freedom 250 Grand Prix, with D.C. Police Chief Jeffrey Carroll expecting a huge turnout.
28: It definitely is a lot. They're expecting, I believe, it's over 150,000 people over the entire weekend to come to the downtown area to enjoy the festivities.
24: The multi-million dollar race is part of Freedom 250, a partnership created by President Trump to celebrate America's 250th birthday. The 147-lap course features seven turns around the National Mall. The event is expected to cost about $35 million, largely funded by corporate sponsors, with 100,000 free general admission tickets reportedly distributed. Trump ordered the race route earlier this year, calling for a course honoring a quintessentially American sport. This comes as Maryland transportation officials are urging drivers to slow down and stay focused behind the wheel as the busy summer travel season continues. The state's Slow the Fast Down campaign reminds motorists to obey speed limits, avoid distractions, wear seat belts, and never drive impaired. The Maryland Department of Transportation says 8 people were killed on the state's roadways during the week of August 10th through the 16th, including 2 motorcyclists. Officials report 255 traffic deaths statewide so far this year.

0: down from 296 at the same point last year. In other news, two D.C. area high schools are among the top 10 in the nation, according to U.S. News and World Report. School Without Walls High School in D.C. ranked fifth, while Thomas Jefferson High School for Science and Technology in Alexandria, Virginia, came in sixth. The rankings consider factors including state assessment performance, college readiness, curriculum, and graduation rates. For Black families, the recognition is especially notable at School Without Walls, where nearly one in four students is Black. At Thomas Jefferson, however, Black students make up about 5% of enrollment, highlighting the ongoing conversation around access and representation at one of the nation's top STEM schools. And well-known Black chef and television personality Tobias Dorzin is closing his Hyattsville restaurants at the end of the month. Dorzin, who has appeared on Food Network shows including Chopped, Tournament of Champions, and Guy's Grocery Games, opened Huncho House near the Prince George's County Mall in 2022. In 2024, he expanded with 1123 by Chef Tobias next door. The 1123 concept will relocate to Miami, Florida, and be renamed 1123 The Huncho Experience. Dorzin took to social media looking for an artist to give his Wynwood, Miami location a new vibe that represents him and his culture. The last day for both Hyattsville locations is August 30th. I'm Morgan Wood on the Black Information Network, your home for Black News First.
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6: If you have auto insurance with State Farm, you might be getting some money back. The company has started distributing a $5 billion dividend payout. That is the largest payout in the company's 103-year history. And here's the reason why. State Farm is a mutual insurance company owned by its policyholders, not the shareholders. That allows State Farm to return a portion of its profits directly to eligible policyholders across the country. The payments are going to drivers who had a qualifying State Farm personal auto policy in 2025. Even some customers who have switched to another insurance company may still qualify. Individual payouts will vary, but State Farm says most customers will get between 4 and 10% of the auto premiums they paid last year. That averages out to about $100 per vehicle. State Farm says stronger than expected financial results and improved underwriting performance made the dividend possible. Money news at 24 and 54 minutes past each hour. I'm Nicole Deal on your home for Black News First, the Black Information Network.
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7: On your home for 24/7 news, the Black Information Network. School and daycare bus safety is a top concern of parents and guardians across the United States, especially now that schools are going back into session. This month alone, there reportedly have been failures in conducting proper pre-trip physical inspections, ensuring that no child is ever left unattended. According to WFRV, a Miami, Florida school bus driver went home after her shift and parked the bus without conducting a mandatory sweep. A 6-year-old boy who had fallen asleep in the back of the bus woke up and found himself alone on the bus. He managed to exit the bus and was found by someone as he was wandering down a busy street. In Blackwood, New Jersey, a 9-year-old boy fell asleep on his way to summer school. He woke up alone in the bus, which was parked in a transportation yard. He found an employee to help him. Also in August, a devastating deadly blow to a family and community in Cordova, Tennessee, where a 6-year-old girl died in triple-digit heat. According to WHBQ, Winter Jones, a nonverbal autistic girl, was unable to call for help after being left on a daycare bus at the beginning of the school day. The black girl remained trapped inside the bus until the end of the school day. The temperature reached 109 degrees that day, WHBQ says. She was rushed to the hospital but did not survive. Her uncle, Christopher Jones, says he is still trying to process it all and tells WHBQ he, along with the family, is running through a range of emotions.
8: Their child of only 6 years is gone, so they're not okay. None of us are okay about this. You know, grief obviously is setting in, but now the frustration, now the anger. Now the question, it's time for somebody to start speaking up.
7: Jones says you can't become complacent when working with children.
8: You cannot be comfortable, whether you're a parent, whether you're an administrator, whether you are working the school or daycare, your bus driver, you can't get comfortable, because the minute you get comfortable with a child's safety, that's when bad things happen.
7: No comments have come from the daycare, the school district, or state agencies at this report. Stay with the Black Information Network as we continue to follow this story.
9: Blood work saves lives. Anyone who's ever seen a doctor has probably been asked for a little blood to do some simple lab tests. But lab tests, while they are easy to administer and cost very little, have an impact that is far from simple. A blood test, for example, can alert doctors to the threat of diabetes. The changes in medication and lifestyle that begin with that timely test can give you additional years of eyesight, years of freedom from kidney disease, and more years of healthy life. From spotting the warning signs of a heart attack to diagnosing the threat of breast cancer, lab tests are affecting millions of lives. With even more breakthroughs these days, lab tests are increasingly being used to diagnose illnesses long before painful symptoms develop, and is enabling the use of personalized treatments for every patient. These lab tests that cost a few dollars can save the healthcare system millions of dollars in avoidable surgeries and procedures, saving lives and saving money. And that's your Healthy Minute. I'm Mike Island on the Black Information Network.
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13: BIN News this hour. I'm Doug Davis. Good evening. Coming up, the second day of Duane Keefe D. Davis's murder trial brought jurors face-to-face with the medical evidence behind Tupac Shakur's death nearly 30 years ago. Plus, William Barber II says North Carolinians cannot relax after the governor's veto of a voting bill because the people who pushed it could bring it back. These stories and more news impacting the black community are on the way. But first, here's BIN News Now.
14: Florida's new congressional map is creating several key South Florida primary battles. Debbie Wasserman Schultz is running in District 20, a seat long represented by a black lawmaker, while Jarrett Moskowitz faces Oliver Larkin in District 25.
15: They had meetings weeks ago, but they couldn't decide on who would be the one to take on Debbie Wasserman Schultz. She's a formidable candidate. She's a national figure.
14: In District 24, Frederica Wilson is backing Oliver Gilbert against Chevron Jones and Kendrick Meek Jr. Stephen A. Smith is firing back after the National Association of Black Journalists gave him its Thumbs Down Award. NABJ cited what it called a pattern of disparaging comments about prominent black women. Smith called the award highly offensive and said there's no truth in the criticism. And the Tupac Shakur murder trial is underway in Las Vegas. Dwayne Davis is accused of orchestrating the rapper's 1996 killing. Prosecutors say Davis armed the shooters while his attorneys called the case fiction. He faces life without parole if convicted. I'm Amber Payton with BIN News Now. Back to you, Doug.
13: All right. Thanks a lot again. Good evening. The second day of testimony in the murder trial of Duane Keefe D. Davis included detailed medical evidence about the death of rap icon Tupac Shakur. Prosecutors called Dr. Lisa Gavin, a forensic pathologist and medical examiner for Clark County, Nevada. She reviewed the original autopsy report and testified that Shakur suffered 3 gunshot wounds, 1 to the chest that caused his lungs to collapse and bleed.
16: From reviewing the medical records that were part of the coroner's office file, did it appear that Mr. Shakur had survived his wounds for some period of time?
17: Yes.
16: And a lot of what we see on these photographs are evidence of medical intervention?
17: That's correct.
13: Shakur was 25 when he was shot on September 7, 1996, while riding in a car in Las Vegas. He died at an area hospital 6 days later. The prosecution alleges Davis helped plan the shooting after an earlier confrontation involving Shakur's entourage in the lobby of the MGM Grand Hotel, where Orlando Anderson, Davis's brother, was roughed up pretty bad. Meanwhile, Bishop William Barber II and several voting rights advocates gathered today outside the North Carolina State Legislative Building in Raleigh to criticize House Bill 958 that was designed to limit early voting. Governor Josh Stein vetoed the bill Monday, but Barber went on with his protests of the bill while calling on North Carolinians to vote this year like it's in style.
18: We need the polling places to look like they did in South Africa when the Mandela first got out. They wrapped around the building.
17: Yes, yes.
18: This is the time that nobody can stay home.
13: He added that
18: in the last election in this country, 90 million people stayed home and did not vote who could have voted. And the Congress we have today is so because of only a 7,000 vote margin.
13: Barber is the president of Repairers of the Breach, a national organization that connects faith-based efforts to end poverty, fight for racial justice, and protect voting rights. The legislation passed the General Assembly largely among party lines, but the buck stopped with the governor. And finally, Getty Images is partnering with 11 HBCUs to digitize and preserve photographs from their archives. The program began at the tail end of the racial justice movement of the early 2020s. And so far, $500,000 from the Getty family and the group Stand Together has helped with the project. Participating schools include Florida A&M, Southern University, Stillman College, Jackson State, and North Carolina Central. The archives contain images from the 19th century to today. And the good thing is that the school retains their copyright. 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
19: Welcome to the journey around America, where we visit iconic locations connected to Black history. 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The Apollo Theater opened its doors in 1914 as a burlesque theater, but soon became the premier showplace for live musical entertainment. The theater became famous for Amateur Night, a weekly talent show that launched the careers of stars like Lauryn Hill and the Jackson 5.
20: Osiris,
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19: The slogan, "Be Good or Be Gone," became the theater's motto. 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
14: I'm Amber Payton on your home for 24/7 News, the Black Information Network. Here's what's happening in your region right now. Students at William & Mary are speaking out after the Justice Department launched a review into whether some university scholarships and student programs use race-based criteria that could violate federal civil rights laws. The investigation will examine several scholarships and leadership programs, including opportunities geared towards students of color and graduates of historically Black colleges.
22: Definitely being a woman of color is, you know, shocking information and a bit alarming.
14: Some students told Wavy News 10 they were shocked and concerned, arguing the programs help make college more affordable and supportive. support campus diversity.
22: Scholarships are a very important thing. Like, you know, I need some. I know the people that I'm going to school with, they need them as well. So it's very important that this is a good investigation to follow.
14: William and Mary says it is committed to complying with federal law and is reviewing the Justice Department's request. Officials stress the investigation is ongoing and no conclusions have been reached. A federal judge has ordered Shenandoah County to remove Confederate names from two schools, ruling that restoring the names of Stonewall Jackson and Robert E. Lee violated the civil rights of Black students. The school board has voted to appeal, but legal experts tell WHRO the case is unique because the names were removed in 2020 and later reinstated in 2024. The ruling comes as debates over Confederate names continue across Virginia. In Hampton Roads, York County has kept the name Magruder Elementary despite calls for a change, while Norfolk school board members previously backed renaming Maury High School and W.H. Taylor Elementary, though those efforts have stalled amid broader school consolidation plans. More than 50 Norfolk students received new shoes, socks, and backpacks filled with school supplies Tuesday during a back-to-school giveaway organized by Renaissance Counseling Services and community partners. Families from Norfolk's public housing neighborhoods attended the event, which was designed to help ease the cost of getting ready for the new school year. According to News 3, HBCU Norfolk State football coach Michael Vick made a surprise appearance, meeting families and encouraging students as they prepared to head back to class. Vick said having a fresh pair of shoes can boost a child's confidence and reminded families that no child should be left behind as school begins next week. Black Charlotte Mecklenburg School Superintendent Crystal Hill made her first appearance Tuesday since being reinstated following a weeks-long investigation that led to her being placed on paid leave. Speaking at a back-to-school event, Hill expressed confidence in the district's leadership team and said CMS has prepared for the new school year. WSOC-TV reports school leaders limited questions to school preparations, and Hill said she plans to address her suspension at a later date. The school board recently voted to restore her to the position after an outside investigation that cost the district $100,000. And Usher is celebrating a major family milestone as his oldest son, 18-year-old Usher Raymond V, or Cinco, begins his freshman year at HBCU Howard University. The Grammy-winning singer joined Cinco and his mother, Tamika Foster, for move-in day, officially welcoming him to the class of 2030. Usher shared the moment on social media, telling his son he was proud of the hard work that made the achievement possible. Cinco's enrollment makes Usher an official HBCU dad and continues the singer's long-standing support of historically Black colleges and universities. I'm Amber Payton on your home for Black News First, the Black Information Network.
0: 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More than 200,000 Black soldiers fought in the Civil War, many for a freedom they have never known. 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To learn more about the African American Civil War Museum, visit binnews.com/history. I'm Morgan Wood, and my history lives here.
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17: Most people know about Restaurant Week, but not everyone knows there's a Black Restaurant Week born in Houston, Texas in 2016 and is now spreading to cities across the country. It's more than just menus. It's a movement.
20: And so we really want to create something that was more all-inclusive to the creative things we were seeing happening in the food scene.
17: That's one of the three founders, Fallon Farrell.
20: As we've grown through the years, we've literally watched businesses start off as like a pop-up food tent and now have like two or three locations.
17: From soul food kitchens to hidden gem caterers, Black Restaurant Week shines a light where it's long been missing. It's helped generate tens of millions of dollars for Black-owned businesses, keeping legacies alive and creating new ones. And it's part of Black history still being written every time a diner takes that first bite. I'm Esther Dillard for the Black Information Network.
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4: System. Louisiana Senator Bill Cassidy is taking aim at President Trump's executive order focused on childhood vaccine schedules.
3: For dismantling democracy.
5: Texas rules for mail-in ballots have been upheld by the conservative Fifth Circuit Court of Appeals. It requires a driver's license number or the last four digits of your Social Security.
1: When it impacts our community.
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3: It's on the Black Information Network.
24: The opinions, beliefs, and viewpoints expressed in this commentary are those of the author and do not necessarily represent those of BIN and its founding partners and employees. Now it's time to bring the funk with Roland S. Martin.
25: Donald Trump is clearly the most corrupt person to ever occupy the Oval Office. And when the Supreme Court said that essentially anything the president does is legal, oh, that just gave this criminal an open invitation to steal. Listen to Maggie Haberman of New York Times questioning his chief liar, Carolyn Leavitt.
26: Last year, the administration signed a critical mineral steel mining deal with Kazakhstan for a little-known U.S. company. It was an agreement that President Trump and Howard Lutnick got tentative approval for with Kazakhstan's president in September. 6 days before the deal was signed, which was in November, the president's older sons with other partners took a 20% investment in a company related to the deal. What did the president know about his son's involvement in this arrangement, and when did he find out about it?
27: From my understanding, Maggie, nothing. I've spoken to the president and his family about this. They would absolutely never do anything that would put the president in a place of a conflict of interest. And we have timelines to give you and to provide you, which we did to the news media at the time when this story broke, to prove that very point that I just made.
26: So the president did not learn about it until it was in the media? That was when he found out?
27: That's my understanding of the matter, yes.
25: Now we have reports that Donald Trump's own Truth Social company is going to be selling to Wall Street early access to his Truth Social post when he's revealing public policy. The man has already been enriching himself off of insider information and his family. I'm telling you, these people are beyond corrupt. They are showing us who they are. He is the thug in chief. He is a criminal in chief. They're grossly corrupt, and Republicans are saying nothing because they are protecting their golden goose. This is atrocious. I'm Roland Martin on the Black Information Network.
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14: What's trending this hour? The Justice Department says it indicted 17 Iranians accused of orchestrating a cyber piracy campaign backed by the Islamic Revolutionary Guard. Thousands of Ethiopians are now at risk of deportation after a federal judge is allowing the Trump administration to end protections for them. And severe weather is starting to ramp up for millions in the Midwest. Storms capable of producing large hail and isolated tornadoes could form tonight as far south as northeast Kansas and northern Missouri. I'm Amber Payton, and that's what's trending.
3: Sports on the Black Information Network.
28: Jeannie Buss's attorney says she is not allowing her family to sell the 17.8% stake in the Lakers to the new majority owners. Multiple reports say Buss, who is still the team's governor, believes any family vote to sell their stakes is invalid without approval from the trustees in the Buss family. The six Buss siblings inherited ownership of the Lakers after their father, Jerry Buss, died in 2013. Jeannie Buss would no longer be eligible to serve on the board if the Buss family sells its shares. The NBA's investigation into alleged salary cap circumvention by the Clippers appears to be winding down. ESPN reports the league found no evidence that Clippers owner Steve Ballmer funneled money to forward Kawhi Leonard through the defunct green banking company Aspiration through a no-show promotional job. However, NBA spokesman Mike Bass said the report by ESPN contains significant inaccuracies and the results will be made clear once the investigation is over. And Citi Field, the home of the New York Mets, topped Yelp's Best Stadium Eats list for 2026. With the latest in sports, I'm Misty Jordan on the Black Information Network, your home for Black News First.
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7: In the spring of 2015, Jacob Wells went missing in the Northwoods town of Whitetail, Minnesota.
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16: 50 Cent and Reebok are bringing back a piece of hip-hop history. The pair have announced the return of the iconic G-Unit G6 sneaker more than 20 years after its original debut back in 2003. The classic red, white, and blue shoe will be released on August 20th through Reebok and select retailers for $130. 50 Cent says the sneaker represents a special era in both his career and hip-hop culture, adding that he's excited to introduce the G6 to a whole new generation of fans while reconnecting with those who remember the original release. And nearly 30 years after the murder of rap icon Tupac Shakur, opening statements have begun in the long-awaited Las Vegas trial of Dwayne Keefe D. Davis. Prosecutors allege Davis orchestrated the 1996 drive-by shooting as retaliation for a fight involving his nephew, Orlando Baby Lane Anderson, just hours earlier at the MGM Grand. They're expected to rely heavily on Davis's own interviews and details from his memoir, which prosecutors say place him at the center of the plot. Davis has pleaded not guilty and, of course, if convicted, could face life in prison. With the latest in entertainment at 17 and 47 minutes past each hour, I'm Bree Wood on the Black Information Network, your home for Black News First.
29: I'm Bill Black with another Bet You Didn't Know music fact. So I just got through reading Mariah Carey's book, The Meaning of Mariah Carey. And in it, she talks about her and Derek Jeter had a brief fling from 97 to 1998 towards the end of her marriage to Tommy Mottola. She also revealed that Derek was the inspiration for this song.

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3: Home for 24/7 news, the Black Information Network. A new poll shows Georgia's governor's race is in a dead heat. Insider Advantage has Republican Rick Jackson and Black Democratic candidate Keisha Lance Bottoms tied at 46% each. 8% of voters are still undecided. That's after Governor Brian Kemp stood beside Jackson, giving his endorsement recently. Both candidates recently spoke about health care costs to voters and what they would like to do in the future about it. Here's both Jackson and Lance Bottoms, courtesy of Atlanta News First.
4: I want to be able to give an opportunity to every Medicaid recipient to be able to be trained and to get a job and get off of Medicaid. I'm not going to measure our state by how many people are on Medicaid. I want to measure how many people are on commercial insurance. And the way to do that is reduce the cost of commercial insurance.
5: Our strength and our weaknesses within our healthcare system impact everything. There's not a single community that you go into in this state that hadn't been touched by our refusal not to expand Medicaid.
3: Jackson is a billionaire who made his fortune in the healthcare industry. Now two Democratic sheriffs are crossing party lines to back Jackson too. Both sheriffs say public safety matters more than party loyalty. The Lance Bottoms campaign has not responded to the crossover endorsements. A new national study finds low-income parents are skipping meals so their kids can eat. No Kid Hungry says 70% of parents are choosing between paying bills and buying groceries. In Georgia, more than 500,000 people lost food assistance since last year. African-American Amika Houghton runs the food pantry Operation DeForest.
6: They're telling me that the rent is increasing, which is making for grocery bills to be, you know, we gotta have somewhere to stay. So more money is going to having shelter than less is for food.
3: Advocates now want Georgia to adopt Sunbucks. That's a federal summer grocery program for kids. The study found families are putting groceries on credit cards, borrowing money, or falling behind on payments just to keep food on the table. Commentator Stephen A. Smith is hitting back after the National Association of Black Journalists gave him the Thumbs Down Award along with four other recipients. He went on his YouTube channel live for more than 40 minutes to defend himself. NABJ said during its annual convention in Atlanta that Smith has, quote, a recurring public pattern of disparaging public commentary directed at prominent black women across politics, sports, and media. This nearly a year after Smith came under fire for remarks he made about Congresswoman Jasmine Crockett, for which he has since apologized. For more news impacting the black community, listen to the Black Information Network on the iHeartRadio app or log on to BINnews.com. 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I'm Esther Dillard on your home for Black News First, the Black Information Network.
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3: What does the financial success of your parents have to do with you? Well, a new study says one of the biggest predictors of future wealth may be something we cannot control, the financial status of our parents. Researchers from the U.S. Census Bureau and Carnegie Mellon University tracked over 3 million families and found that children of homeowners are far more likely to become homeowners themselves. In fact, the Black CEO of Operation Hope and activist for financial literacy, John Hope Bryant, says homeownership is still one of the fastest ways to build wealth, create equity, and grow generational wealth in America. And Carnegie Mellon economist Max Reisch tells CBS News parental wealth can matter more than adult income when it comes to buying a home, especially in expensive housing markets where saving for a down payment is a major hurdle. Researchers say family resources might be able to help with down payments and other financial support that can increase the probability of building long-term wealth. Money News at 24 and 54 minutes past each hour. I'm Nicole Deal on your home for Black News First, the Black Information Network.
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4: Home for 24/7 News, the Black Information Network. Here's what's happening in your region right now. The Orleans Parish Coroner has identified the 17-year-old Black student from Belle Chasse, Louisiana, who fell to his death inside of a downtown New Orleans building. That building has been sitting dilapidated and locked up for years. New Orleans police say Jock St. Anne went exploring the dilapidated downtown building with several friends and fell to his death from an interior stairwell that lacked safety rails. NOPD says another teen got cuts on his arm and wrist after going inside of the fenced-off building. He was treated at the hospital. For my fantasy football players, the Baltimore Ravens are set to play the Detroit Lions this Sunday, but at least one player may be missing from the Ravens. Jalen Ferguson, who's a Black man, has tested positive for COVID, according to ESPN. Reports say the team is conducting contact tracing to try and figure out where he went and who he may have also exposed. The Ravens head coach told reporters he isn't allowed to comment other than to say that no one is on the COVID list. Several southern states are experiencing a heat wave, days of hot and muggy, humid, mixed weather that's driving temperatures up to the triple digits. Fox 8 caught up with Terry Bradford, who's a Black man. He was outside in the heat as he worked on his next YouTube children's story. Here's Fox 8.
5: Definitely stay hydrated. If you can get those type of hats, you know, the straw hats, that'd be perfect.
4: Dr. Eric Griggs also chimed in on the heat. Here's Fox 8 again.
6: And if we take care of ourselves the same way we'll take care of our babies and our grandparents and our elders, we'll make wise decisions for everyone.
4: Employee ERA is being blamed on the tornado sirens that went off overnight across several Chicago suburbs this weekend. It happened in DuPage County, but many people say they got a rude awakening around 3 a.m. In a post on X, the National Weather Service in Chicago said nothing had been triggered on their end. But later, they said an employee accidentally activated the sirens overnight during a test. I'm Timmy Eswick on your home for 24/7 News, the Black Information Network. Now here's your Washington Roundup.
7: President Trump says there are no talks with Iran currently happening or planned as tensions over the Strait of Hormuz continue. In a Truth Social post on Tuesday morning, Trump said the U.S. naval blockade of the Strait remains in full force and effect, while adding the waterway is open and operating. Trump also posted a map of the region with the Strait of Hormuz circled and labeled new U.S. territory. The strait lies in the territorial waters of Iran and Oman. Trump first raised the idea of annexing the strategic waterway last week, later claiming the U.S. already controls it. The post comes one day after a memorandum between the U.S. and Iran to pause fighting expired. Any escalation could have a direct impact on Americans, potentially pushing up gas prices, disrupting global oil supplies, and increasing costs for everyday goods. That's your Washington Roundup. I'm Morgan Wood, your White House correspondent in Washington, D.C., on the Black Information Network.
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9: Achieving a combined 12 number one albums and 7 number one singles, Cash Money Records is one of the most successful labels in the history of hip-hop. Founded by brothers Byron Birdman Williams and Ronald Slim Williams, the label would lift the Louisiana rappers from local stages to national acclaim. Juvenile, BG, Turk, Bulletproof, and later Lil Wayne would form the Hot Boys and would catch the attention of Universal Record executives.

0: by signing Nicki Minaj, Drake, and DJ Khaled.
1: In this very moment, I'm king. In this very moment, I slay Goliath with the sling.
0: In May of this year, Cash Money Records donated over $225,000 to Forward Together New Orleans to help pay the June rent for hundreds of tenants residing in various projects around the Big Easy. This is Frankie Darcel for the Black Information Network.
2: I'm Amber Payton with BIN News Now. The Cook County Sheriff's Office in Illinois is investigating a deadly shooting in Robbins that left Black Mayor Darren Bryant grazed by gunfire.
3: Fortunately, it was isolated. The mayor wasn't the intended target, and we're just praying for everyone involved because I'm sure this was a very traumatic experience for the patrons here as well.
2: Suspect Markel Rose was killed by a private security guard, and a restaurant employee was also wounded. The family of 18-year-old Nolan Wells is preparing to turn over his phone as investigators look into his death near Mississippi's Horn Island. Black attorney Ben Crump says the family wants a joint forensic examination, potentially involving the FBI. And a teen charged in a shooting that injured five people at HBCU Virginia State University has made his first court appearance. 19-year-old Cameron Harris remains jailed as his attorney gathers more information ahead of a bond hearing. A preliminary hearing is set for December 1st. Get BIN News Now on demand 24/7 on the iHeartRadio app.
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0: on police body camera footage as officers were taking him into custody. This happened at a high school track meet. Hearings this week are about Anthony's request for a new trial and a new judge. And then there's this.
1: They left him on the street like a dog, and I think that's not right. We need to know who did this.
0: A Black South Florida family is hoping the person who hit their loved one as he was walking and then just drove away will give themselves up, or someone who knows who did it will turn them in. Barry Charles was visiting Florida from Georgia. His niece tells NBC6 Television he now has brain damage. Doctors have operated at least twice, and he's only breathing with the help of a respirator. There is a GoFundMe for the family as investigators continue to search for the person who hit him with their car. Homelessness continues to be a national concern that impacts people of all backgrounds, but especially those in the Black community. There are numerous nonprofits like Interfaith Family Services in Dallas that are trying to help. Their particular focus is to serve single mothers who are seeing costs of everything from groceries and childcare to housing and gas continuing to rise. Black CEO Kimberly Williams spoke to NBC TV in Dallas.
2: The number of homeless families in the area continues to increase year after year, and particularly when it comes to working class single moms whose wages don't always match the rising cost of rent and childcare and groceries. And so a lot of these families are just one paycheck away from homelessness.
0: Interfaith Family Services provides transitional housing for homeless families and offers rent assistance to help them stay in their homes. They depend on donations of all amounts to survive. And polling places are closed in Florida now. Voters there have been casting ballots to see if Black Republican Byron Donalds, endorsed by President Trump, will represent his party in November in the race for governor. There's also a highly contested South Florida congressional race where a white, well-known congresswoman is going against several Black Democratic candidates after their community faced redistricting by Florida lawmakers. We'll have the results as they come in later tonight. I'm Mike Stevens on your home for Black News First, the Black Information Network.
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5: America lost a legend and Black icon with the passing of Henry Louis Hank Aaron, the Hall of Fame slugger whose 755 career home runs stood as Major League Baseball's golden mark, died at the age of 86. As one of baseball's greatest stars, Aaron's career spanned over 20 years, and he retired with a host of achievements. He was the National League MVP and World Series champion in 1957, a three-time Gold Glove winner, and 25-time All-Star. His 755 career home run stood as the major league record before Barry Bonds broke it in 2007. It was Aaron who broke Babe Ruth's original record of 714 home runs, all while threats were made on his life by fans who did not want to see a Black man as baseball's home run king. After retiring as a player, Aaron moved to the front office, eventually becoming senior vice president and assistant to the president of the Atlanta Braves. Off the field, Aaron was a tireless advocate for civil rights. This is Terrence Bibb for the Black Information Network.
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6: I'm Kevin Brown on your home for 24/7 news, the Black Information Network. And here's what's happening right now. An AI agent running a San Francisco, California store has fired its first employee. Correspondent Mark Mayfield fills us in.
7: Andon Labs said on Thursday that Luna, the AI manager of Andon Market, an experimental retail store run entirely by AI, decided to fire a human employee after repeated lateness and other workplace issues. Logs show that the employee arrived late for 17 of 23 shifts. The violations were revealed only after Andon Labs asked Luna to search her memory for its policies and to determine if the worker was still a good fit. I'm Mark Mayfield.
6: Washington State is facing a housing affordability crisis, with Black families disproportionately affected by rising rents and limited ownership opportunities. Policymakers are urged to address these challenges by distinguishing between public and non-public housing data to protect affordable housing. While efforts to regulate rent pricing software are important, the state must also focus on increasing housing supply to alleviate the shortage and provide more opportunities for families to build wealth. Progress has been made in passing legislation to cap rent increases and legalize more housing options, but

0: More action is needed to ensure that all families have access to affordable housing and the opportunity to secure their financial future. Kennedy High School in Richmond, California is reopening after testing confirmed the campus is safe following the discovery of a potentially toxic chemical in the soil. Most of the campus was deemed safe, but the kitchen and welding shop will remain closed due to detectable traces of the chemical. The district plans to use mobile kitchens and food trucks in the meantime. The source of the chemical, PCE, remains unclear, but the district will continue to monitor and test for it. Parents and officials are pleased with the district's response to ensure student safety. A viral video of a racist confrontation in Antioch, California, sparked an investigation into the incident and a subsequent explosive device thrown at the home in the neighborhood. The video shows a man using racial slurs against a black woman, leading to a restraining order against him. The woman, who no longer feels safe in the neighborhood, recorded the encounter, which escalated from a previous dispute over cats. The man has been arrested on suspicion of civil rights violation and battery, with the incident gaining widespread attention online. The woman's safety concerns have prompted community support, while investigators are looking into the connection between the viral videos and the explosive device incident. A Clallam County program called Project Safer is helping first responders better assist residents with intellectual and developmental disabilities during emergencies. Families can voluntarily provide information about their loved one's needs and behaviors, which then can be accessed by dispatchers and first responders during a 911 call. The goal is to reduce confusion and improve safety for both families and emergency personnel by providing crucial information up front. For example, a child's profile may include calming techniques and a favorite conversation topic to help responders effectively communicate during stressful situations. Project Safer will be highlighted at the Clallam County Fair, where residents with disabilities and their families can learn more about available programs and services. I'm Kevin Brown, and your home for Black News First, the Black Information Network.
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13: and how we move, but not every news source speaks to us. That's why we built one that does. 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That means more context, more relevance, and more truth. 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
14: The opinions, beliefs, and viewpoints expressed in this commentary are those of the author and do not necessarily represent those of BIN and its founding partners and employees.
15: I'm James C. Harris, and I have something to say. They don't want you to connect the dots, but the pattern is unmistakable. When a high school teacher posts a video about seniors who can't complete a single sentence after reading two paragraphs, the establishment rushes to blame everything but the actual problem. They'll point fingers at funding, class sizes, and pandemic learning loss, anything to avoid the uncomfortable truth staring them in the face. The data doesn't lie, and neither does the teacher's camera. We're not talking about complex literary analysis here. We're talking about basic comprehension that should have been mastered in elementary school. This isn't a new crisis, as some veterans will tell you. It's a decades-long decline in basic skills that has accelerated as we've prioritized social-emotional learning over actual learning. The breakdown of the family structure means less reading at home, fewer conversations, and kids showing up to school less prepared than ever. Meanwhile, teachers are pressured to pass students forward regardless of whether they've mastered the fundamentals. Here's what they really don't want you to say aloud. We've created an educational system that values self-esteem over self-improvement. We've taught a generation of students that trying is more important than succeeding, that effort matters more than results. Now, those students are graduating without the basic literacy skills needed to function in society, and we're wondering why? Mark my words, unless we're willing to have an honest conversation about cultural priorities and family structure, this literacy crisis will continue to deepen. We'll keep churning out diplomas that are worth less than the paper they're printed on, while employers wonder why they can't find workers who can read an email and write a coherent response. I'm James C. Harris for the Black Information Network.
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13: Trending this hour, concerns about the USS Abraham Lincoln are being downplayed by Texas Congressman Pat Fallon. The Republican said he doesn't make much of reports alleging crew members aboard the ship are dealing with declining mental health and supply shortages on its long deployment. USC is facing Pentagon scrutiny of its foreign ties from an agency that recently funded millions in campus research. And the South is set to feel sweltering temperatures this week. I'm Amber Payton, and that's what's trending.
11: Information Network. 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Here's Morgan Wood.
16: A Clark Atlanta University alumna is taking HBCU pride to the national stage. Acacia McBride has been crowned Miss California USA, earning a spot at the upcoming Miss USA competition. The 2020 graduate says her time at the Atlanta HBCU helped transform her confidence, independence, and belief that she belonged in spaces once out of reach. McBride grew up in a small Mississippi community and says a pageant coach encouraged her to attend Clark Atlanta, a decision she credits with changing the trajectory of her life. After years of pageant setbacks and rejection, she says the California crown represents every not yet along the way. Now she'll represent California at Miss USA, carrying her Clark Atlanta roots with her. With the latest in HBCU news, I'm Morgan Wood on the Black Information Network, your home for Black News First.
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19: I'm Ashley Young on the Black Information Network. Quakers have a long history of abolition. They saw the slave trade as a grave injustice against their fellow man and used the Golden Rule to argue against such inhumane treatment. Slavery would persist through the close of the Civil War, but the 1688 Germantown Quaker petition against slavery was the first document created in America that condemned slavery. And that's a fact. I'm Ashley Young on the Black Information Network.
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20: Lil Durk is making a last-minute legal challenge just days before his federal murder-for-hire trial. The Chicago rapper's attorneys are asking a judge to dismiss one of the stalking conspiracy charges, arguing prosecutors failed to clearly identify the intended victim. Court documents reference both Quando Rondo and his late cousin Lil Pop, who was killed in a 2022 shooting near Los Angeles. Durk's legal team says the wording could create confusion for jurors and potentially lead to an unfair verdict. Prosecutors oppose the request, and a judge is expected to rule before the trial begins August 20th. And in more entertainment news, Chris Brown and Usher are keeping the momentum going after the massive success of their R&B tour. According to reports, the tour has already generated more than $100 million in ticket sales, prompting organizers to add new dates in major markets. The additional shows have been added to Baltimore, Maryland, Cincinnati, Ohio, Columbia, South Carolina, and Indianapolis, Indiana. Additional shows have been added to East Rutherford, New Jersey, Atlanta, Georgia, Los Angeles, and Miami. You'll want to check the specific city for when tickets go on sale. With the latest in entertainment at 17 and 47 minutes past each hour, I'm Bree Wood on the Black Information Network, your home for Black news first.
21: I'm Shay Diddy on the Black Information Network. In 2019, the St. John Will.i.am Coltrane African Orthodox Church observed its 50th anniversary. Based in San Francisco, the church uses John Coltrane's music as a source for religious discovery. Instead of singing traditional hymns, worshipers chant Coltrane's A Love Supreme, and there are monthly meditations where people commune with Coltrane's music. In 1965, Branzo King and his wife, Marina King, saw Coltrane live at San Francisco Jazz Club. The couple had a religious experience. They called it a sound baptism. In the years leading up to his death in 1967 at the age of 40, Coltrane's music had grown increasingly spiritual. He said that he wanted to be a saint, and in him, Branzo, who had wanted to be a preacher, had found his God. Instead of a mural of Jesus in the sanctuary, there is one of patron saint John Coltrane. And that's a fact. I'm Shay Diddy on the Black Information Network.
22: 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Downtown Washington, D.C. is preparing for this weekend's Freedom 250 Grand Prix, with D.C. Police Chief Jeffrey Carroll expecting a huge turnout.
23: It definitely is a lot. They're expecting, I believe it's over 150,000 people over the entire weekend to come to the downtown area to enjoy the festivities.
22: The multi-million dollar race is part of Freedom 250, a partnership created by President Trump to celebrate America's 250th birthday. The 147-lap course features seven turns around the National Mall. The event is expected to cost about $35 million, largely funded by corporate sponsors, with 100,000 free general admission tickets reportedly distributed. Trump ordered the race route earlier this year, calling for a course honoring a quintessentially American sport. This comes as Maryland transportation officials are urging drivers to slow down and stay focused behind the wheel as the busy summer travel season continues. The state's Slow the Fast Down campaign reminds motorists to obey speed limits, avoid distractions, wear seat belts, and never drive impaired. The Maryland Department of Transportation says eight people were killed on the state's roadways during the week of August 10th through the 16th, including two motorcyclists. Officials report 255 traffic deaths statewide so far this year, down from 296 at the same point last year. In other news, two D.C. area high schools are among the top 10 in the nation, according to U.S. News and World Report. School Without Walls High School in D.C. ranked fifth, while Thomas Jefferson High School for Science and Technology in Alexandria, Virginia, came in sixth. The rankings consider factors including state assessment performance, college readiness, curriculum, and graduation rates. For Black families, the recognition is especially notable at School Without Walls, where nearly one in four students is Black. At Thomas Jefferson, however, Black students make up about 5% of enrollment, highlighting the ongoing conversation around access and representation at one of the nation's top STEM schools. And well-known Black chef and television personality Tobias Dorzin is closing his Hyattsville restaurants at the end of the month. Dorzin, who has appeared on Food Network shows including Chopped, Tournament of Champions, and Guy's Grocery Games, opened Huncho House near the Prince George's County Mall in 2022. In 2024, he expanded with 1123 by Chef Tobias next door. The 1123 concept will relocate to Miami, Florida, and be renamed 1123 The Huncho Experience. Dorzin took to social media looking for an artist to give his Wynwood, Miami location a new vibe that represents him and his culture. The last day for both Hyattsville locations is August 30th. I'm Morgan Wood on the Black Information Network, your home for Black News First.
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1: Virginia leaders are reacting after a shooting near HBCU Virginia State University left five people injured. The university was placed on lockdown for several hours.
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26: If you have auto insurance with State Farm, you might be getting some money back. The company has started distributing a $5 billion dividend payout. That is the largest payout in the company's 103-year history. And here's the reason why. State Farm is a mutual insurance company owned by its policyholders, not the shareholders. That allows State Farm to return a portion of its profits directly to eligible policyholders across the country. The payments are going to drivers who had a qualifying State Farm personal auto policy in 2025. Even some customers who have switched to another insurance company may still qualify. Individual payouts will vary, but State Farm says most customers will get between 4 and 10% of the auto premiums they paid last year. That averages out to about $100 per vehicle. State Farm says stronger than expected financial results and improved underwriting performance made the dividend possible. Money news at 24 and 54 minutes past each hour. I'm Nicole Deal on your home for Black News First, the Black Information Network.
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27: 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School and daycare bus safety is a top concern of parents and guardians across the United States, especially now that schools are going back into session. This month alone, there reportedly have been failures in conducting proper pre-trip physical inspections, ensuring that no child is ever left unattended. According to WFRV, a Miami, Florida school bus driver went home after her shift and parked the bus without conducting a mandatory sweep. A 6-year-old boy who had fallen asleep in the back of the bus woke up and found himself alone on the bus. He managed to exit the bus and was found by someone as he was wandering down a busy street. In Blackwood, New Jersey, a 9-year-old boy fell asleep on his way to summer school. He woke up alone in the bus, which was parked in a transportation yard. He found an employee to help him. Also in August, a devastating deadly blow to a family and community in Cordova, Tennessee, where a 6-year-old girl died in triple-digit heat. According to WHBQ, Winter Jones, a nonverbal autistic girl, was unable to call for help after being left on a daycare bus at the beginning of the school day. The black girl remained trapped inside the bus until the end of the school day. The temperature reached 109 degrees that day, WHBQ says. She was rushed to the hospital but did not survive. Her uncle, Christopher Jones, says he is still trying to process it all and tells WHBQ he, along with the family, is running through a range of emotions.
2: Their child of only 6 years is gone. So they're not okay. None of us are okay about this. You know, grief obviously is setting in, but now the frustration, now the anger. Now the question, it's time for somebody to start speaking up.
27: Jones says you can't become complacent when working with children.
2: You cannot be comfortable, whether you're a parent, whether you're an administrator, whether you are working at school or daycare, your bus driver, you can't get comfortable, because the minute you get comfortable with a child's safety, that's when bad things happen.
27: No comments have come from the daycare, the school district, or state agencies at this report. Stay with the Black Information Network as we continue to follow this story. In a recent Healthy Minute, we talked about how colorectal cancer is increasingly more prominent in women. A woman in Tennessee has had a cancer journey. At 48, Ashley Parker was diagnosed with stage 4 colorectal cancer. She tells WHBQ she thought the pains were just a sign of aging and credits advancements in cancer research with helping save her life.
4: The treatments and the surgeries and willing yourself to get up and do things each day to push to get better and to overcome. It's a mental struggle, but a physical one as well.
27: Parker is now advocating in Washington, D.C., meeting with lawmakers, urging them to continue their investments in cancer research.
4: I feel like where I am in my cancer journey, I've got the ability to go and speak for others who are sitting in the cancer chair.
27: She hopes sharing her cancer journey will help others. And that's your Healthy Minute. I'm Mike Island on the Black Information Network.
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6: 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But let's see, all my God kids love Taylor Swift so much. Like, you have to hear the way that they sing this song. They're like, you have to listen, Gma, to the song. And look, and can I buy it? And can I get it? So it's definitely some Taylor Swift happening around me going on. And she's super cool. I also really appreciate the way that she writes music and plays music and everything. So she's dope. I like ASAP Rocky. I like ASAP Ferg, too. So, yeah, there's a lot of things I'm into.
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13: I'm Amber Payton with BIN News Now. New York City lawmakers are raising concerns about the rollout of the controversial PETA tear tax. Mayor Mamdani's administration skipped an oversight hearing, citing pending litigation.
7: Socialist policies from a socialist administration.
13: Critics say publicly releasing names and addresses of those potentially impacted could expose residents to scammers. The Justice Department has filed federal hate crime charges against a Bronx man accused of attacking worshipers at Manhattan Central Synagogue. Prosecutors say he punched a 63-year-old woman, headbutted a black security guard, and shouted anti-Semitic and racist slurs. He faces up to 20 years in prison if convicted. And thousands of Ethiopians are at risk of deportation after a federal judge allowed the Trump administration to end temporary protected status for the group. The ruling rejected an effort to keep the protections in place while a legal challenge continues. Get BIN News Now on demand 24/7 on the iHeartRadio app.
8: I'm Vanessa Tyler on the Black Information Network, your home for Black News First. A black man makes history in Florida. Byron Donalds wins. Republican voters want him for governor. The current congressman is the Republican Trump-endorsed candidate to replace term-limited Ron DeSantis. Donalds will go up in November against the winner on the Democratic side, former Congressman David Jolly. And in the 20th Congressional District in Florida, a traditionally black district, traditionally represented by black lawmakers, a change. Popular Jewish Congresswoman Debbie Wasserman Schultz wins in that redrawn district. This Hispanic neighbor has just been charged with hate.
9: Look at all the f***ing tattoos and stupid
10: Because 33-year-old Adrian Joseph Ramirez is accused of spewing the N-word at his neighbor, a black woman, in Antioch, California.
14: Why do I have to live like this?
10: And since the video went viral, somebody threw an explosive firecracker-like device at his home and vandalized his family cars. Ramirez lives with his elderly mother, who says her son has issues. He bothers all the neighbors.
14: I don't condone it happened. But like I'm trying to explain, he has ADHD. Every single one of my neighbors, this isn't the first crazy episodes he has.
10: Antioch police have charged him with a hate crime and battery. Another group of black people getting kicked out of America. This time it's the Ethiopians Trump is giving the boot. A federal judge has cleared the way for the end of TPS, temporary protected status, for more than 5,000 Ethiopians. Human rights organizations say those going back face danger depending on their political backgrounds and ethnicity. But the Department of Homeland Security dismisses that, saying conditions have improved for a safe return. A black man says he's worked at a Sandy Springs, Georgia Waffle House for 20 years. Got fired. The reason? His rap. Some say Waffle House blew it. They should have used the man known as Rockstar Riley's positive song in a commercial. It has a beat.
15: Everything else will come out until we stay open.
10: But shooting a rap video in the kitchen, in uniform, on duty, in an interview before he got fired, Rockstar Riley tells TMZ a Waffle House collaboration would be great.
16: I'm not gonna lie, if that opportunity came, I would love to do it, hands down. I love Waffle House. That's my thing. That was my very first job when I was a kid.
10: There is a GoFundMe set up under Rockstar Riley to help him out now that he's lost the job he's had for decades. 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I'm Vanessa Tyler on the Black Information Network, your home for Black News First.
17: I'm Bill Black with another Bet You Didn't Know music fact. So I know you know this song.
18: Yeah.
17: Yeah, it's Feels Good by Tony. But nobody in the group is named Tony. So how did they get their name? On a recent interview with The Breakfast Club, lead singer Raphael Sadiq explains.
19: Dwayne used to put this perm in his hair called a curly kid.
28: Pretty Tony.
19: Pretty Tony. So Dwayne said if he would go to school on the first day, his name is Dwayne, but his teacher would call him Tony. And his hair was so done that they would say like three times like he was Italian, like Tony. Mm-hmm. He was playing at this wedding reception and didn't have a name. It was our manager and his brother turned around like, what's the name of the group? We didn't have a name of the group, but we just laughed and said Tony. And then when he said, ladies and gentlemen, Tony, we looked at it like, dang.
28: That's it.
19: Whatever that is sounded right.
17: Rest in heaven to Dwayne Wiggins of the group Tony. I'm Bill Black with another Bet You Didn't Know music fact on the Black Information Network.
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13: I'm Amber Payton on your home for 24/7 News, the Black Information Network. Here's what's happening in your region right now. Students at William & Mary are speaking out after the Justice Department launched a review into whether some university scholarships and student programs use race-based criteria that could violate federal civil rights laws. The investigation will examine several scholarships and leadership programs, including opportunities geared towards students of color and graduates of historically black colleges.
29: Definitely being a woman of color is, you know, shocking information and a bit alarming.
13: Some students told Wavy News 10 they were shocked and concerned, arguing the programs help make college more affordable and support campus diversity.
29: Scholarships are a very important thing. Like, you know, I need some. I know the people that I'm going to school with, they need them as well. So it's very important that this is a good investigation to follow.
13: William & Mary says it is committed to complying with federal law and is reviewing the Justice Department's request. Officials stress the investigation is ongoing and no conclusions have been reached. A federal judge has ordered Shenandoah County to remove Confederate names from two schools, ruling that restoring the names of Stonewall Jackson and Robert E. Lee violated the civil rights of Black students. The school board has voted to appeal, but legal experts tell WHRO the case is unique because the names were removed in 2020 and later reinstated in 2024. The ruling comes as debates over Confederate names continue across Virginia. In Hampton Roads, York County has kept the name Magruder Elementary despite calls for a change, while Norfolk School Board members previously backed renaming Maury High School and W.H. Taylor Elementary, though those efforts have stalled amid broader school consolidation plans. More than 50 Norfolk students received new shoes, socks, and backpacks filled with school supplies Tuesday during a back-to-school giveaway organized by Renaissance Counseling Services and community partners. Families from Norfolk's public housing neighborhoods attended the event, which was designed to help ease the cost of getting ready for the new school year. According to News 3, HBCU Norfolk State football coach Michael Vick made a surprise appearance, meeting families and encouraging students as they prepared to head back to class. Vick said having a fresh pair of shoes can boost a child's confidence and reminded families that no child should be left behind as school begins next week. Black Charlotte Mecklenburg School Superintendent Crystal Hill made her first appearance Tuesday since being reinstated following a weeks-long investigation that led to her being placed on paid leave. Speaking at a back-to-school event, Hill expressed confidence in the district's leadership team and said CMS has prepared for the new school year. WSOC-TV reports school leaders limited questions to school preparations, and Hill said she plans to address her suspension at a later date. The school board recently voted to restore her to the position after an outside investigation that cost the district $100,000. And Usher is celebrating a major family milestone as his oldest son, 18-year-old Usher Raymond V, or Cinco, begins his freshman year at HBCU Howard University. The Grammy-winning singer joined Cinco and his mother, Tamika Foster, for move-in day, officially welcoming him to the class of 2030. Usher shared the moment on social media, telling his son he was proud of the hard work that made the achievement possible. Cinco's enrollment makes Usher an official HBCU dad and continues the singer's long-standing support of historically Black colleges and universities. I'm Amber Payton on your home for Black News First, the Black Information Network.
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1: Most people know about Restaurant Week, but not everyone knows there's a Black Restaurant Week born in Houston, Texas in 2016 and is now spreading to cities across the country. It's more than just menus. It's a movement.
3: And so we really want to create something that was more all-inclusive to the creative things we were seeing happening in the food scene.
1: That's one of the three founders, Fallon Farrell.
3: As we've grown through the years, we've literally watched businesses start off as like a pop-up food tent and now having like two or three locations.
1: From soul food kitchens to hidden gem caterers, Black Restaurant Week shines a light where it's long been missing. It's helped generate tens of millions of dollars for Black-owned businesses, keeping legacies alive and creating new ones. And it's part of Black history still being written every time a diner takes that first bite. I'm Esther Dillard for the Black Information Network.
9: 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I'm Charlamagne Tha God, host of the world's most dangerous morning show, The Breakfast Club, and my history lives here.
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13: Tupac Shakur murder trial is underway in Las Vegas. Prosecutors say Dwayne Keefe D. Davis helped arm the shooters while his defense calls the case fiction.
11: To the Black community.
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1: New Orleans is facing a $110 million budget gap. The city will hold town hall meetings where residents can speak up.
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4: BIN News this hour. I'm Terry McCready. Three U.S. states are holding primaries today, while California is holding a special U.S. House election. Races for the House, Senate, and governor are being held in Alaska, Wyoming, and Florida, where a crowded field of GOP candidates, including Black Representative Byron Donalds, is hoping to replace term-limited Governor Ron DeSantis. Several Democrats are also running. In California, two Democrats emerged from the June primary to see who will serve out the remainder of former Democratic Congressman Eric Swalwell's term. Swalwell resigned after he was accused of sexual assault. Meanwhile, in Florida, Black progressive House candidate Elijah Manley is blasting Representative Debbie Wasserman Schultz for attempting to dilute Black representation by running in a newly drawn South Florida district where she faces four Black candidates.
20: Yes, she has seniority and she's been an ally in many ways, but she should run in the 22nd district where she lives, where she could have helped picked up a seat for the Democratic Party in the midterms to add to our majority. But my lived experience as someone who grew up after the 2008 financial crisis and homelessness, we lost everything. That lived experience is so important in the district right now.
4: 27-year-old Manley on NBC News. He says the former Democratic National Committee chairwoman's decision to seek re-election in Florida's redrawn 20th congressional district is cynical. President Trump is defending his directive to the Pentagon to scale back joint military exercises with South Korea. Trump telling reporters yesterday he had spoken with South Korea's president about getting a hand with Iran and was turned down.
21: But I called him, I said, would you like to give us a little hand? We don't need help with Iran, but if you'd like, give us a hand with Iran. He said, no thanks. And I said, wait a minute, we have 39,000 soldiers over there guarding you from Kim Jong-un.
4: Trump said he was disappointed with the response given the U.S. has 39,000 troops stationed there guarding against any attack from North Korea. Trump said the U.S. cannot go around and protect all of the countries, especially when they are not around to help us. An attempt to address California's housing shortage is back on the November ballot. Proposition 1 asks California voters to approve borrowing over $11 billion for affordable housing. The plan includes just over $1 billion for veterans loans. Most funding comes from state bonds repaid by taxpayers. Supporters say thousands of housing units are ready to move forward but need funding. Opponents argue borrowing more won't fix the crisis and could cause long-standing unexpected costs for taxpayers. According to the state, the total cost could reach nearly $17.5 billion over three decades. Stay informed, stay connected, and subscribe. Follow BIN News This Hour wherever you get your podcasts. 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
13: Here's what's trending this hour. Lawyers for Meta are disputing claims it made Facebook and Instagram addictive to kids in a landmark federal trial underway in California. Colorado, Kentucky, New Jersey, and California are seeking $1.4 trillion in damages. A Kansas City Chiefs coach says his wife is on the road to recovery after being shot, allegedly, by their son. And President Trump says there are no ongoing talks with Iran to end the war, and none are scheduled. I'm Amber Payton, and that's what's trending.
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22: Jeannie Buss's attorney says she is not allowing her family to sell the 17.8% stake in the Lakers to the new majority owners. Multiple reports say Buss, who is still the team's governor, believes any family vote to sell their stakes is invalid without approval from the trustees in the Buss family. The six Buss siblings inherited ownership of the Lakers after their father, Jerry Buss, died in 2013. Jeannie Buss would no longer be eligible to serve on the board if the Buss family sells its shares. The NBA's investigation into alleged salary cap circumvention by the Clippers appears to be winding down. ESPN reports the league found no evidence that Clippers owner Steve Ballmer funneled money to forward Kawhi Leonard through the defunct green banking company Aspiration through a no-show promotional job. However, NBA spokesman Mike Bass said the report by ESPN contains significant inaccuracies and the results will be made clear once the investigation is over. And Citi Field, the home of the New York Mets, topped Yelp's Best Stadium Eats list for 2026. With the latest in sports, I'm Misty Jordan on the Black Information Network, your home for Black News First.
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5: Mr. Dillard, on your home for 24/7 news, the Black Information Network. A new poll shows Georgia's governor's race is in a dead heat. Insider Advantage has Republican Rick Jackson and Black Democratic candidate Keisha Lance Bottoms tied at 46% each. 8% of voters are still undecided. That's after Governor Brian Kemp stood beside Jackson, giving his endorsement recently. Both candidates recently spoke about health care costs to voters and what they would like to do in the future about it. Here's both Jackson and Lance Bottoms, courtesy of Atlanta News First.
6: I want to be able to give an opportunity to every Medicaid recipient to be able to be trained and to get a job and get off of Medicaid. I'm not going to measure

0: entire state by how many people are on Medicaid. I want to measure how many people are on commercial insurance. And the way to do that is reduce the cost of commercial insurance.
1: Our strength and our weaknesses within our healthcare system impact everything. There's not a single community that you go into in this state that hadn't been touched by our refusal not to expand Medicaid.
2: Jackson is a billionaire who made his fortune in the healthcare industry. Now two Democratic sheriffs are crossing party lines to back Jackson too. Both sheriffs say public safety matters more than party loyalty. The Lance Bottoms campaign has not responded to the crossover endorsements. A new national study finds low-income parents are skipping meals so their kids can eat. No Kid Hungry says 70% of parents are choosing between paying bills and buying groceries. In Georgia, more than 500,000 people lost food assistance since last year. African-American Amika Houghton runs the food pantry Operation DeForest.
3: They're telling me that the rent is increasing, which is making for grocery bills to be, you know, we got to have somewhere to stay. So more money is going to having shelter than less is for food.
2: Advocates now want Georgia to adopt Sunbucks. That's a federal summer grocery program for kids. The study found families are putting groceries on credit cards, borrowing money, or falling behind on payments just to keep food on the table. Commentator Stephen A. Smith is hitting back after the National Association of Black Journalists gave him the Thumbs Down Award along with four other recipients. He went on his YouTube channel live for more than 40 minutes to defend himself. NABJ said during its annual convention in Atlanta that Smith has, quote, a recurring public pattern of disparaging public commentary directed at prominent black women across politics, sports, and media. This nearly a year after Smith came under fire for remarks he made about Congresswoman Jasmine Crockett, for which he has since apologized. For more news impacting the black community, listen to the Black Information Network on the iHeartRadio app or log on to BINnews.com. 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
5: For decades, a quiet and remote Australian country town nurtured a world-class monster. 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His name is Vince O'Dempsey. Psychopath, gangster, child killer, rapist. I'm Matthew Condon, journalist and true crime author, and I've spent years researching and tracking the life and crimes of this vicious murderer. And this is Ghostgate Road.
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5: 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He self-confessed to 33. My opinion? It's closer to 100. From Wooshka Studios, I'm Matthew Condon, and this is Ghostgate Road.
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8: Janet Jackson is celebrating the 40th anniversary of her album, Control, with a new filmed concert event. Janet Jackson, Control 40, the Air Tab music movie, will be filmed December 12th at Amerant Bank Arena in Sunrise, Florida. The production will feature exclusive behind-the-scenes footage and songs from throughout her career, including Control and Rhythm Nation 1814. The film will premiere globally in theaters before arriving on major streaming platforms. Elsewhere in entertainment news, as the murder trial for rapper Tupac Shakur draws national attention, so does the car he was riding in when he was shot 30 years ago. The legendary rapper was a passenger in a black BMW when it was riddled with bullets. The car is now on display at Celebrity Cars, Las Vegas. The The owner says it was restored and put back into circulation before being identified as the vehicle from the infamous 1996 shooting. Celebrity Cars Las Vegas tells KSNV the BMW is available for purchase for $1.75 million. With the latest in entertainment, I'm Morgan Wood on the Black Information Network.
9: In the DMV, Black culture is legacy in motion. It walks down Georgia Avenue. It catches B30 from BWI. It speaks in church basements in Southeast and leaves fingerprints on every page of local history. At the Black Information Network, we bring you stories from the Beltway and beyond, where culture is complex, current, and carved from strength. This is still Chocolate City, where your music still means go-go. Where your cookout might feature mambo sauce and reggae in the same breath. Where Howard University students march for justice and elders still remember what it meant when Marion Barry said, "We're the people." We are shining a light on the aunties pressing hair in Temple Hills and the uncles teaching classes in Langley Park and the activists in Anacostia fighting for Black home ownership one row house at a time. This isn't just a region, it's a rhythm that can't be imitated. And the beat, it's ours. With Black News First, this is Morgan Wood on the Black Information Network.
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12: 7 News, the Black Information Network. Here's what's happening in your region right now. The top cop in New Orleans says no charges right now for the building owner or the friends of the Black 17-year-old student who traveled 40 miles into New Orleans and trespassed into a locked and fenced-off building in the downtown area. He eventually died when he accidentally fell from a staircase, missing a safety rail. NOPD says they've increased patrols in the area after the accident that took the life of Jacques St. Anne. To Illinois, where Governor J.B. Pritzker is looking to help homeowners who have struggled with flood relief. He's established the Illinois Flood Rebate Program. The legislation authorized one-time financial relief up to $1,000. Pritzker says this aid was in response to President Trump denying FEMA assistance for Illinois residents impacted by major storms that brought record rainfall and severe flash flooding across the state last year. America's health ranking says about 45% of the homeowners in the state are Black people.
13: That allows for necessary repairs in the short run for homes and a little more breathing room for families. Families who are trying to figure out how to pay for repairs while still paying their mortgage, let alone their groceries, gas, utilities, and beyond.
12: Well, congratulations to 911 Detroit dispatcher and Black woman LaTanya Estes, who was honored for helping firefighters find a man who lost consciousness before he was able to tell her where he was. Police say Estes used the sound of sirens to direct emergency crews to the man.
14: I remember the call. The man, I heard a grunt, and I was like, somebody is there. Like, hello? Are you there? He like, I can't breathe. I'm like, okay, where you at?
15: She stayed on the line. She listened for the sirens. She let us know it's distant, it's close, it's this, it's that. She gave us the information that we needed, and we were able to respond and provide a citizen with assistance that they needed.
12: Finally, Detroit voters could be on the hook to fund two major Detroit museums through a new tax proposal. The Detroit Historical Society and Charles H. Wright Museum of African American History both want a 10-year 0.2 mil levy. The good news is if it's approved, residents could get in for free. I'm Tammy Eswick on your home for 24/7 News, the Black Information Network. 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
8: President Trump says there are no talks with Iran currently happening or planned as tensions over the Strait of Hormuz continue. In a Truth Social post on Tuesday morning, Trump said the U.S. naval blockade of the strait remains in full force and effect, while adding the waterway is open and operating. Trump also posted a map of the region with the Strait of Hormuz circled and labeled new U.S. territory. The strait lies in the territorial waters of Iran and Oman. Trump first raised the idea of annexing the strategic waterway last week, later claiming the U.S. already controls it. The post comes one day after a memorandum between the U.S. and Iran to pause fighting expired. Any escalation could have a direct impact on Americans, potentially pushing up gas prices, disrupting global oil supplies, and increasing costs for everyday goods. That's your Washington Roundup. I'm Morgan Wood, your White House correspondent in Washington, D.C., on the Black Information Network.
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4: What does the financial success of your parents have to do with you? Well, a new study says one of the biggest predictors of future wealth may be something we cannot control, the financial status of our parents. Researchers from the U.S. Census Bureau and Carnegie Mellon University tracked over 3 million families and found that children of homeowners are far more likely to become homeowners themselves. In fact, the Black CEO of Operation Hope and activist for financial literacy, John Hope Bryant, says homeownership is still one of the fastest ways to build wealth, create equity, and grow generational wealth in America. And Carnegie Mellon economist Max Reisch tells CBS News, parental wealth can matter more than adult income when it comes to buying a home, especially in expensive housing markets where saving for a down payment is a major hurdle. Researchers say family resources might be able to help with down payments and other financial support that can increase the probability of building long-term wealth. Money News at 24 and 54 minutes past each hour. I'm Nicole Deal on your home for Black News First, the Black Information Network.
5: I'm Amber Payton with BIN News Now. The Cook County Sheriff's Office in Illinois is investigating a deadly shooting in Robbins that left Black Mayor Darren Bryant grazed by gunfire.
6: Fortunately, it was isolated. The mayor wasn't the intended target, and we're just praying for everyone involved because I'm sure this was a very traumatic experience for the patrons here as well.
5: Suspect Markel Rose was killed by a private security guard, and a restaurant employee was also wounded. The family of 18-year-old Nolan Wells is preparing to turn over his phone as investigators look into his death near Mississippi's Horn Island. Black attorney Ben Crump says the family wants a joint forensic examination, potentially involving the FBI. And a teen charged in a shooting that injured five people at HBCU Virginia State University has made his first court appearance. 19-year-old Cameron Harris remains jailed as his attorney gathers more information ahead of a bond hearing. A preliminary hearing is set for December 1st. Get BIN News Now on demand 24/7 on the iHeartRadio app.
7: I'm Mike Stevens on your home for Black News First, the Black Information Network. Here's your top headlines this hour. America could soon have at least one additional Black governor. In Ruby Red, Florida, Black Republican Congressman Byron Donalds has won his primary and will face the Democrat in November.
8: Because of your sweat, because of your hard work, we have won a massive victory.
7: Donalds is endorsed by President Trump, and many experts believe he has a good chance of becoming Florida's next governor, the first Black governor of that state. We should also mention Democratic African-American Keisha Lance Bottoms is running to be the governor of Georgia, and African-American David Crowley is the Democratic candidate for governor in Wisconsin. Black Democrat Wes Moore is running for a second term to continue being the governor of Maryland. In other election news, in South Florida, Debbie Wasserman Schultz, a white woman, has won the closely watched 20th congressional seat race. This is one of those seats that has been redistricted and had been held by someone Black for 30 years. There were several Black candidates who were in the hunt for the seat. A divided Black vote and low voter turnout are said to be factors. And Black Democratic Socialist Florida State Representative Angie Nixon has won the Democratic side for the U.S. Senate. She goes against the Republican candidate in November. She's only the second Black woman to win the Democratic nomination for a U.S. Senate seat in Florida. And then there's this.
9: They left him on the street like a dog, and I think that's not right. We need to know who did this.
7: A Black South Florida family is hoping the

0: rainbows in the black community. There are numerous nonprofits like Interfaith Family Services in Dallas that are trying to help. Their particular focus is to serve single mothers who are seeing costs of everything from groceries and childcare to housing and gas continuing to rise. Black CEO Kimberly Williams spoke to NBC TV in Dallas.
1: The number of homeless families in the area continues to increase year after year, and particularly when it comes to working class single moms whose wages don't always match the rising cost of rent and childcare and groceries. And so a lot of these families are just one paycheck away from homelessness.
0: Interfaith Family Services provides transitional housing for homeless families and offers rent assistance to help them stay in their homes. They depend on donations of all amounts to survive. I'm Mike Stevens on your home for Black News First, the Black Information Network.
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8: I'm Kevin Brown on your home for 24/7 news, the Black Information Network, and here's what's happening right now. An AI agent running a San Francisco, California store has fired its first employee. Correspondent Mark Mayfield fills us in.
9: Andon Labs said on Thursday that Luna, the AI manager of Andon Market, an experimental retail store run entirely by AI, decided to fire a human employee after repeated lateness and other workplace issues. Logs show that the employee arrived late for 17 of 23 shifts. The violations were revealed only after Andon Labs asked Luna to search her memory for its policies and to determine if the worker was still a good fit. I'm Mark Mayfield.
8: Washington State is facing a housing affordability crisis, with black families disproportionately affected by rising rents and limited ownership opportunities. Policymakers are urged to address these challenges by distinguishing between public and non-public housing data to protect affordable housing. While efforts to regulate rent pricing software are important, the state must also focus on increasing housing supply to alleviate the shortage and provide more opportunities for families to build wealth. Progress has been made in passing legislation to cap rent increases and legalize more housing options, but more action is needed to ensure that all families have access to affordable housing and the opportunity to secure their financial future. Kennedy High School in Richmond, California is reopening after testing confirmed the campus is safe following the discovery of a potentially toxic chemical in the soil. Most of the campus was deemed safe, but the kitchen and welding shop will remain closed due to detectable traces of the chemical. The district plans to use mobile kitchens and food trucks in the meantime. The source of the chemical, PCE, remains unclear, but the district will continue to monitor and test for it. Parents and officials are pleased with the district's response to ensure student safety. A viral video of a racist confrontation in Antioch, California, sparked an investigation into the incident and a subsequent explosive device thrown at the home in the neighborhood. The video shows a man using racial slurs against a black woman, leading to a restraining order against him. The woman, who no longer feels safe in the neighborhood, recorded the encounter, which escalated from a previous dispute over cats. The man has been arrested on suspicion of civil rights violation and battery, with the incident gaining widespread attention online. The woman's safety concerns have prompted community support, while investigators are looking into the connection between the viral videos and the explosive device incident. A Clallam County program called Project Safer is helping first responders better assist residents with intellectual and developmental disabilities during emergencies. Families can voluntarily provide information about their loved ones' needs and behaviors, which then can be

0: access by dispatchers and first responders during a 911 call. The goal is to reduce confusion and improve safety for both families and emergency personnel by providing crucial information up front. For example, a child's profile may include calming techniques and a favorite conversation topic to help responders effectively communicate during stressful situations. Project Safer will be highlighted at the Clallam County Fair, where residents with disabilities and their families can learn more about available programs and services. I'm Kevin Brown, and your home for Black News First, the Black Information Network.
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3: Whatever happens next.
7: Louisiana health officials are warning about a flesh-eating bacterium that's killed 5 people this year.
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8: BIN News this hour. I'm Doug Davis. Good evening. The second day of testimony in the murder trial of Duane Keefe D. Davis included detailed medical evidence about the death of rap icon Tupac Shakur. Prosecutors called Dr. Lisa Gavin, a forensic pathologist and medical examiner for Clark County, Nevada. She reviewed the original autopsy report and testified that Shakur suffered 3 gunshot wounds, one to the chest that caused his lungs to collapse and bleed.
9: From reviewing the medical records that were part of the coroner's office file, did it appear that Mr. Shakur had survived his wounds for some period of time?
10: Yes.
9: And a lot of what we see on these photographs are evidence of medical intervention?
10: That's correct.
8: Shakur was 25 when he was shot on September 7th, 1996, while riding in a car in Las Vegas. He died at an area hospital 6 days later. The prosecution alleges Davis helped plan the shooting after an earlier confrontation involving Shakur's entourage in the lobby of the MGM Grand Hotel, where Orlando Anderson, Davis's brother, was roughed up pretty bad. Meanwhile, Bishop William Barber II and several voting rights advocates gathered today outside the North Carolina State Legislative Building in Raleigh to criticize House Bill 958 that was designed to limit early voting. Governor Josh Stein vetoed the bill Monday, but Barber went on with his protest of the bill while calling on North Carolinians to vote this year like it's in style.
11: We need the polling places to look like they did in South Africa when Mandela first got out. They wrapped around the building.
10: Yes, yes.
11: This is the time that nobody can stay home.
8: He added that
11: in the last election in this country, 90 million people stayed home and did not vote who could have voted. And the Congress we have today is so because of only a 7,000 vote margin.
8: Barber is the president of Repairers of the Breach, a national organization that connects faith-based efforts to end poverty, fight for racial justice, and protect voting rights. The legislation passed the General Assembly largely among party lines, but the buck stopped with the governor. And finally, Getty Images is partnering with 11 HBCUs to digitize and preserve photographs from their archives. The program began at the tail end of the racial justice movement of the early 2020s. And so far, $500,000 from the Getty family and the group Stand Together has helped with the project. Participating schools include Florida A&M, Southern University, Stillman College, Jackson State, and North Carolina Central. The archives contain images from the 19th century to today. And the good thing is that the school retains their copyright. Licensing fees are directed entirely back to HBCU support. 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I'm Doug Davis, the Black Information Network. 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
4: Here's what's trending this hour. Concerns about the USS Abraham Lincoln are being downplayed by Texas Congressman Pat Fallon. The Republican said he doesn't make much of reports alleging crew members aboard the ship are dealing with declining mental health and supply shortages on its long deployment. USC is facing Pentagon scrutiny of its foreign ties from an agency that recently funded millions in campus research. And the South is set to feel sweltering temperatures this week. I'm Amber Payton, and that's what's trending.
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12: A Clark Atlanta University alumna is taking HBCU pride to the national stage. Acacia McBride has been crowned Miss California USA, earning a spot at the upcoming Miss USA competition. The 2020 graduate says her time at the Atlanta HBCU helped transform her confidence, independence, and belief that she belonged in spaces once out of reach. McBride grew up in a small Mississippi community and says a pageant coach encouraged her to attend Clark Atlanta, a decision she credits with changing the trajectory of her life. After years of pageant setbacks and rejection, she says the California crown represents every not yet along the way. Now she'll represent California at Miss USA, carrying her Clark Atlanta roots with her. With the latest in HBCU news, I'm Morgan Wood on the Black Information Network, your home for Black News First.
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5: The opinions, beliefs, and viewpoints expressed in this commentary are those of the author and do not necessarily represent those of BIN and its founding partners and employees. Now it's time to bring the funk with Roland S. Martin.
6: Donald Trump is clearly the most corrupt person to ever occupy the Oval Office. And when the Supreme Court said that essentially anything the president does is legal, oh, that just gave this criminal an open invitation to steal. Listen to Maggie Haberman of the New York Times questioning his chief liar, Carolyn Leavitt.
7: Last year, the administration signed a critical mineral steel mining deal with Kazakhstan for a little-known U.S. company. It was an agreement that President Trump and Howard Lutnick got tentative approval for with Kazakhstan's president in September. 6 days before the deal was signed, which was in November, the president's older sons with other partners took a 20% investment in a company related to the deal. What did the president know about his son's involvement in this arrangement, and when did he find out about it?
8: From my understanding, Maggie, nothing. Spoken to the president and his family about this. They would absolutely never do anything that would put the president in a place of a conflict of interest. And we have timelines to give you and to provide you, which we did to the news media at the time when this story broke, to prove that very point that I just made.
7: Just 1 second. So the president did not learn about it until it was in the media? That was when he found out?
8: That's my understanding of the matter, yes.
6: Now we have reports that Donald Trump's own Truth Social company is going to be selling to Wall Street early access to his Truth Social post when he's revealing public policy. The man has already been enriching himself off of insider information and his family. I'm telling you, these people are beyond corrupt. They are showing us who they are. He is the thug in chief. He is a criminal in chief. They're grossly corrupt. And Republicans are saying nothing because they are protecting their golden goose. This is atrocious. I'm Roland Martin of the Black Information Network.
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5: On your home for 24/7 news. 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Downtown Washington, D.C. is preparing for this weekend's Freedom 250 Grand Prix, with D.C. Police Chief Jeffrey Carroll expecting a huge turnout.
9: It definitely is a lot. They're expecting, I believe it's over 150,000 people over the entire weekend to come to the downtown area to enjoy the festivities.
5: The multi-million dollar race is part of Freedom 250, a partnership created by President Trump to celebrate America's 250th birthday. The 147-lap course features seven turns around the National Mall. The event is expected to cost about $35 million, largely funded by corporate sponsors, with 100,000 free general admission tickets reportedly distributed. Trump ordered the race route earlier this year, calling for a course honoring a quintessentially American sport. This comes as Maryland transportation officials are urging drivers to slow down and stay focused behind the wheel as the busy summer travel season continues. The state's Slow the Fast Down campaign reminds motorists to obey speed limits, avoid distractions, wear seat belts, and never drive impaired. The Maryland Department of Transportation says eight people were killed on the state's roadways during the week of August 10th through the 16th, including two motorcyclists. Officials report 255 traffic deaths statewide so far this year, down from 296 at the same point last year. In other news, two D.C. area high schools are among the top 10 in the nation, according to U.S. News and World Report. School Without Walls High School in D.C. ranked fifth, while Thomas Jefferson High School for Science and Technology in Alexandria, Virginia, came in sixth. The rankings consider factors including state assessment performance, college readiness, curriculum, and graduation rates. For Black families, the recognition is especially notable at School Without Walls, where nearly one in four students is Black. At Thomas Jefferson, however, Black students make up about 5% of enrollment, highlighting the ongoing conversation around access and representation at one of the nation's top STEM schools. And well-known Black chef and television personality Tobias Dorzin is closing his Hyattsville restaurants at the end of the month. Dorzin, who has appeared on Food Network shows including Chopped, Tournament of Champions, and Guy's Grocery Games, opened Huncho House near the Prince George's County Mall in 2022. In 2024, he expanded with 1123 by Chef Tobias next door. The 1123 concept will relocate to Miami, Florida, and be renamed 1123 The Huncho Experience. Dorzin took to social media looking for an artist to give his Wynwood, Miami location a new vibe that represents him and his culture. The last day for both Hyattsville locations is August 30th. I'm Morgan Wood on the Black Information Network, your home for Black news first.
1: 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A recent analysis says a single adult in Georgia now needs a six-figure income to live comfortably.
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11: Golden, Colorado City Council has fired City Manager Scott Vargo following fallout from a racist incident at the city's fire department.
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12: If you have auto insurance with State Farm, you might be getting some money back. The company has started distributing a $5 billion dividend payout. That is the largest payout in the company's 103-year history. And here's the reason why. State Farm is a mutual insurance company owned by its policyholders, not the shareholders. That allows State Farm to return a portion of its profits directly to eligible policyholders across the country. The payments are going to drivers who had a qualifying State Farm personal auto policy in 2025. Even some customers who have switched to another insurance company may still qualify. Individual payouts will vary, but State Farm says most customers will get between 4 and 10% of the auto premiums they paid last year. That averages out to about $100 per vehicle. State Farm says stronger than expected financial results and improved underwriting performance made the dividend possible. Money news at 24 and 54 minutes past each hour. I'm Nicole Deal on your home for Black News First, the Black Information Network.
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13: Home for 24/7 news, the Black Information Network. School and daycare bus safety is a top concern of parents and guardians across the United States, especially now that schools are going back into session. This month alone, there reportedly have been failures in conducting proper pre-trip physical inspections, ensuring that no child is ever left unattended. According to WFRV, a Miami, Florida school bus driver went home after her shift and parked the bus without conducting a mandatory sweep. A six-year-old boy who had fallen asleep in the back of the bus woke up and found himself alone on the bus. He managed to exit the bus and was found by someone as he was wandering down a busy street. In Blackwood, New Jersey, a nine-year-old boy fell asleep on his way to summer school. He woke up alone in the bus, which was parked in a transportation yard. He found an employee to help him. Also in August, a devastating, deadly blow to a family and community in Cordova, Tennessee, where a six-year-old girl died in triple-digit heat. According to WHBQ, Winter Jones, a nonverbal autistic girl, was unable to call for help after being left on a daycare bus at the beginning of the school day. The Black girl remained trapped inside the bus until the end of the school day. The temperature reached 109 degrees that day, WHBQ says. She was rushed to the hospital but did not survive. Her uncle, Christopher Jones, says he is still trying to process it all and tells WHBQ he, along with the family, is running through a range of emotions.
14: Their child of only 6 years is gone. So they're not okay. None of us are okay about this. You know, grief obviously is setting in, but now the frustration, now the anger. Now the question, it's time for somebody to start speaking up.
13: Jones says you can't become complacent when working with children.
14: You cannot get comfortable, whether you're a parent, whether you're an administrator, whether you are working at school or daycare, your bus driver, you can't get comfortable, because the minute you get comfortable with a child's safety, that's when bad things happen.
13: No comments have come from the daycare, the school district, or state agencies at this report. Stay with the Black Information Network as we continue to follow this story.
15: Blood work saves lives. Anyone who's ever seen a doctor has probably been asked for a little blood to do some simple lab tests. But lab tests, while they are easy to administer and cost very little, have an impact that is far from simple. A blood test, for example, can alert doctors to the threat of diabetes. The changes in medication and lifestyle that begin with that timely test can give you additional years of eyesight, years of freedom from kidney disease, and more years of healthy life. From spotting the warning signs of a heart attack to diagnosing the threat of breast cancer, lab tests are affecting millions of lives. With even more breakthroughs these days, lab tests are increasingly being used to diagnose illnesses long before painful symptoms develop, and is enabling the use of personalized treatments for every patient. These lab tests that cost a few dollars can save the healthcare system millions of dollars in avoidable surgeries and procedures, saving lives and saving money. And that's your Healthy Minute. I'm Mike Island on the Black Information Network.
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20: I'm Amber Payton with BIN News Now. New York City lawmakers are raising concerns about the rollout of the controversial PETA tear tax. Mayor Mamdani's administration skipped an oversight hearing, citing pending litigation.
21: Socialist policies from a socialist administration.
20: Critics say publicly releasing names and addresses of those potentially impacted could expose residents to scammers. The Justice Department has filed federal hate crime charges against a Bronx man accused of attacking worshipers at Manhattan Central Synagogue. Prosecutors say he punched a 63-year-old woman, headbutted a Black security guard, and shouted anti-Semitic and racist slurs. He faces up to 20 years in prison if convicted. And thousands of Ethiopians are at risk of deportation after a federal judge allowed the Trump administration to end temporary protected status for the group. The ruling rejected an effort to keep the protections in place while a legal challenge continues. Get BIN News Now on demand 24/7 on the iHeartRadio app.
22: I'm Vanessa Tyler on the Black Information Network, your home for Black News First. A Black man makes history in Florida. Byron Donalds wins. Republican voters want him for governor. The current congressman is the Republican Trump-endorsed candidate to replace term-limited Ron DeSantis. Donalds will go up in November against the winner on the Democratic side, former Congressman David Jolly. And in the 20th congressional district in Florida, a traditionally Black district, traditionally represented by Black lawmakers, a change. Popular Jewish Congresswoman Debbie Wasserman Schultz wins in that redrawn district. This Hispanic neighbor has just been charged with hate.
23: Look at all the tattoos and the stupid.
22: Because 33-year-old Adrian Joseph Ramirez is accused of spewing the N-word at his neighbor, a Black woman,
0: in Antioch, California.
3: Why do I have to live like this?
0: And since the video went viral, somebody threw an explosive firecracker-like device at his home and vandalized his family cars. Ramirez lives with his elderly mother, who says her son has issues. He bothers all the neighbors.
3: I don't condone it happened. But like I'm trying to explain, he has ADHD. Every single one of my neighbors, this isn't the first crazy episodes he has.
0: Antioch police have charged him with a hate crime and battery. Another group of black people getting kicked out of America. This time, it's the Ethiopians Trump is giving the boot. A federal judge has cleared the way for the end of TPS, temporary protected status, for more than 5,000 Ethiopians. Human rights organizations say those going back face danger depending on their political backgrounds and ethnicity. But the Department of Homeland Security dismisses that, saying conditions have improved for a safe return. A black man says he's worked at a Sandy Springs, Georgia Waffle House for 20 years. Got fired. The reason? His rap. Some say Waffle House blew it. They should have used the man known as Rockstar Riley's positive song in a commercial.

0: it has a beat.
1: Everything is holding come out until we stay open.
0: But shooting a rap video in the kitchen, in uniform, on duty, in an interview before he got fired, rock star Riley tells TMZ a Waffle House collaboration would be great.
2: I'm not gonna lie, if that opportunity came, I would love to do it, hands down. I love Waffle House. That's my thing. That was my very first job when I was a kid.
0: There is a GoFundMe set up under rock star Riley to help him out now that he's lost the job he's had for decades. 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
3: Welcome to the journey around America where we visit iconic locations connected to Black history. 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The Apollo Theater opened its doors in 1914 as a burlesque theater, but soon became the premier showplace for live musical entertainment. The theater became famous for Amateur Night, a weekly talent show that launched the careers of stars like Lauryn Hill and the Jackson 5.
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9: I'm Amber Payton on your home for 24/7 news, the Black Information Network. Here's what's happening in your region right now. Students at William & Mary are speaking out after the Justice Department launched a review into whether some university scholarships and student programs use race-based criteria that could violate federal civil rights laws. The investigation will examine several scholarships and leadership programs, including opportunities geared towards students of color and graduates of historically Black colleges.
10: Definitely being a woman of color is, you know, shocking information and a bit alarming.
9: Some students told Wavy News 10 they were shocked and concerned, arguing the programs help make college more affordable and support campus diversity.
10: Scholarships are a very important thing. Like, you know, I need some. I know the people that I'm going to school with, they need them as well. So it's very important that this is a good investigation to follow.
9: William & Mary says it is committed to complying with federal law and is reviewing the Justice Department's request. Officials stress the investigation is ongoing and no conclusions have been reached. A federal judge has ordered Shenandoah County to remove Confederate names from two schools, ruling that restoring the names of Stonewall Jackson and Robert E. Lee violated the civil rights of Black students. The school board has voted to appeal, but legal experts tell WHRO the case is unique because the names were removed in 2020 and later reinstated in 2024. The ruling comes as debates over Confederate names continue across Virginia. In Hampton Roads, York County has kept the name Magruder Elementary despite calls for a change, while Norfolk school board members previously backed renaming Maury High School and W.H. Taylor Elementary, though those efforts have stalled amid broader school consolidation plans. More than 50 Norfolk students received new shoes, socks, and backpacks filled with school supplies Tuesday during a back-to-school giveaway organized by Renaissance Counseling Services and community partners. Families from Norfolk's public housing neighborhoods attended the event, which was designed to help ease the cost of getting ready for the new school year. According to News 3, HBCU Norfolk State football coach Michael Vick made a surprise appearance, meeting families and encouraging students as they prepared to head back to class. Vick said having a fresh pair of shoes can boost a child's confidence and reminded families that no child should be left behind as school begins next week. Black Charlotte Mecklenburg School Superintendent Crystal Hill made her first appearance Tuesday since being reinstated following a weeks-long investigation that led to her being placed on paid leave. Speaking at a back-to-school event, Hill expressed confidence in the district's leadership team and said CMS has prepared for the new school year. WSOC-TV reports school leaders limited questions to school preparations, and Hill said she plans to address her suspension at a later date. The school board recently voted to restore her to the position after an outside investigation that cost the district $100,000. And Usher is celebrating a major family milestone as his oldest son, 18-year-old Usher Raymond V, or Cinco, begins his freshman year at HBCU Howard University. The Grammy-winning singer joined Cinco and his mother, Tamika Foster, for move-in day, officially welcoming him to the class of 2030. Usher shared the moment on social media, telling his son he was proud of the hard work that made the achievement possible. Cinco's enrollment makes Usher an official HBCU dad and continues the singer's long-standing support of historically Black colleges and universities. I'm Amber Payton on your home for Black News First, the Black Information Network.
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13: Selena was the down artist to go internationally.
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13: to
14: start the English album. So we're going to start on that. It should be out June or July, along with the Spanish album. The Jano album will be out at the same time.
15: And when did Yolanda come into the picture?
16: I would say the early 90s or late 80s, because she was with her for a while.
17: Was she introduced to you as the fan club president?
16: Mm-hmm. Yes.
18: Then she was hired as an employee for Selena at her stores.
19: She asked me. She said, Yolanda, you know, I don't know what's going on with my businesses, but I need somebody to pay attention to my business. This is not the first time. She offered me a job.
16: Little by little, she just worked her way in, and everything that she needed, she started taking over everything. And I think after a while, she was even doing her books, her bank accounts, everything.
17: Do you ever get a bad feeling from her?
16: Yes, because I knew she didn't like me. She didn't like me being around Selena.
20: I saw Yolanda running after her, you know, but I didn't thought it was Selena until she was in the floor. Yolanda, she just like ignored, like if nothing had happened, she turned around. She went back into the room, and she was out standing in the room just swinging the gun.
17: Sitting there, we heard across the radios, the police radios and scanners, there was something that came across that Selena had been shot at a hotel in Corpus Christi.
21: Since the trial, Yolanda's done jailhouse interviews. She's made a lot of claims that she has some secret.
22: Oh, it's manipulation.
23: Selena, a star dies in Texas.
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24: New York City lawmakers are moving forward with plans to create an Office of Insurance Affordability aimed at helping residents and businesses manage rising insurance costs.
8: Happens here.
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26: Black Democrat and congressional leader Hakeem Jeffries spoke out this week, saying characterization of those arrested by ICE has not been true across the board.
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27: BIN News this hour. I'm Terry McCready. Three U.S. states are holding primaries today, while California is holding a special U.S. House election. Races for the House, Senate, and governor are being held in Alaska, Wyoming, and Florida, where a crowded field of GOP candidates, including Black Representative Byron Donalds, is hoping to replace term-limited Governor Ron DeSantis. Several Democrats are also running. In California, two Democrats emerged from the June primary to see who will serve out the remainder of former Democratic Congressman Eric Swalwell's term. Swalwell resigned after he was accused of sexual assault. Meanwhile, in Florida, Black progressive House candidate Elijah Manley is blasting Representative Debbie Wasserman Schultz for attempting to dilute Black representation by running in a newly drawn South Florida district where she faces four Black candidates.
0: Yes, she has seniority and she's been an ally in many ways, but she should run in the 22nd district where she lives, where she could have helped picked up a seat for the Democratic Party in the midterms to add to our majority. But my lived experience as someone who grew up after the 2008 financial crisis and homelessness, we lost everything. That lived experience is so important in the district right now.
27: 27-year-old Manley on NBC News. He says the former Democratic National Committee chairwoman's decision to seek re-election in Florida's redrawn 20th congressional district is cynical. President Trump is defending his directive to the Pentagon to scale back joint military exercises with South Korea. Trump telling reporters yesterday he had spoken with South Korea's president about getting a hand with Iran and was turned down.
1: But I called him, I said, would you like to give us a little hand? We don't need help with Iran, but if you'd like, give us a hand with Iran. He said, no thanks. And I said, wait a minute, we have 39,000 soldiers over there guarding you from Kim Jong-un.
27: Trump said he was disappointed with the response given the U.S. has 39,000 troops stationed there guarding against any attack from North Korea. Trump said the U.S. cannot go around and protect all of the countries, especially when they are not around to help us. An attempt to address California's housing shortage is back on the November ballot. Proposition 1 asks California voters to approve borrowing over $11 billion for affordable housing. The plan includes just over $1 billion for veterans loans. Most funding comes from state bonds repaid by taxpayers. Supporters say thousands of housing units are ready to move forward but need funding. Opponents argue borrowing more won't fix the crisis and could cause long-standing unexpected costs for taxpayers. According to the state, the total cost could reach nearly $17.5 billion over three decades. Stay informed, stay connected, and subscribe. Follow BIN News This Hour wherever you get your podcasts. I'm Terry McCready for the Black Information Network.
9: Here's what's trending this hour. Lawyers for Meta are disputing claims it made Facebook and Instagram addictive to kids in a landmark federal trial underway in California. Colorado, Kentucky, New Jersey, and California are seeking $1.4 trillion in damages. A Kansas City Chiefs coach says his wife is on the road to recovery after being shot, allegedly, by their son. And President Trump says there are no ongoing talks with Iran to end the war, and none are scheduled. I'm Amber Payton, and that's what's trending.
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2: Jeannie Buss's attorney says she is not allowing her family to sell the 17.8% stake in the Lakers to the new majority owners. Multiple reports say Buss, who is still the team's governor, believes any family vote to sell their stakes is invalid without approval from the trustees in the Buss family. The six Buss siblings inherited ownership of the Lakers after their father, Jerry Buss, died in 2013. Jeannie Buss would no longer be eligible to serve on the board if the Buss family sells its shares. The NBA's investigation into alleged salary cap circumvention by the Clippers appears to be winding down. ESPN reports the league found no evidence that Clippers owner Steve Ballmer funneled money to forward Kawhi Leonard through the defunct green banking company Aspiration through a no-show promotional job. However, NBA spokesman Mike Bass said the report by ESPN contains significant inaccuracies and the results will be made clear once the investigation is over. And Citi Field, the home of the New York Mets, topped Yelp's Best Stadium Eats list for 2026. With the latest in sports, I'm Misty Jordan on the Black Information Network, your home for Black News First.
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4: Your home for 24/7 news, the Black Information Network. A new poll shows Georgia's governor's race is in a dead heat. Insider Advantage has Republican Rick Jackson and Black Democratic candidate Keisha Lance Bottoms tied at 46% each. 8% of voters are still undecided. That's after Governor Brian Kemp stood beside Jackson, giving his endorsement recently. Both candidates recently spoke about health care costs to voters and what they would like to do in the future about it. Here's both Jackson and Lance Bottoms, courtesy of Atlanta News First.
5: I want to be able to give an opportunity to every Medicaid recipient to be able to be trained and to get a job and get off of Medicaid. I'm not going to measure our state by how many people are on Medicaid. I want to measure how many people are on commercial insurance. And the way to do that is reduce the cost of commercial insurance.
7: Our strength and our weaknesses within our healthcare system impact everything. There's not a single community that you go into in this state that hadn't been touched by our refusal not to expand Medicaid.
4: Jackson is a billionaire who made his fortune in the healthcare industry. Now two Democratic sheriffs are crossing party lines to back Jackson too. Both sheriffs say public safety matters more than party loyalty. The Lance Bottoms campaign has not responded to the crossover endorsements. A new national study finds low-income parents are skipping meals so their kids can eat. No Kid Hungry says 70% of parents are choosing between paying bills and buying groceries. In Georgia, more than 500,000 people lost food assistance since last year. African-American Amika Houghton runs the food pantry Operation DeForest.
10: They're telling me that the rent is increasing, which is making for grocery bills to be, you know, we got to have somewhere to stay. So more money is going to having shelter, then less is for food.
4: Advocates now want Georgia to adopt Sunbucks. That's a federal summer grocery program for kids. The study found families are putting groceries on credit cards, borrowing money, or falling behind on payments just to keep food on the table. Commentator Stephen A. Smith is hitting back after the National Association of Black Journalists gave him the Thumbs Down Award along with four other recipients. He went on his YouTube channel live for more than 40 minutes to defend himself. NABJ said during its annual convention in Atlanta that Smith has, quote, a recurring public pattern of disparaging public commentary directed at prominent black women across politics, sports, and media. This nearly a year after Smith came under fire for remarks he made about Congresswoman Jasmine Crockett, for which he has since apologized. For more news impacting the black community, listen to the Black Information Network on the iHeartRadio app or log on to BINnews.com. 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
13: In the spring of 2015, Jacob Wells went missing in the Northwoods town of Whitetail, Minnesota.
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32: 50 Cent and Reebok are bringing back a piece of hip-hop history. The pair have announced the return of the iconic G-Unit G6 sneaker more than 20 years after its original debut back in 2003. The classic red, white, and blue shoe will be released on August 20th through Reebok and select retailers for $130. 50 Cent says the sneaker represents a special era in both his career and hip-hop culture, adding that he's excited to introduce the G6 to a whole new generation of fans while reconnecting with those who remember the original release. And nearly 30 years after the murder of rap icon Tupac Shakur, opening statements have begun in the long-awaited Las Vegas trial of Dwayne Keefe D. Davis. Prosecutors allege Davis orchestrated the 1996 drive-by shooting as retaliation for a fight involving his nephew, Orlando Baby Lane Anderson, just hours earlier at the MGM Grand. They're expected to rely heavily on Davis's own interviews and details from his memoir, which prosecutors say place him at the center of the plot. Davis has pleaded not guilty and, of course, if convicted, could face life in prison. With the latest in entertainment at 17 and 47 minutes past each hour, I'm Bree Wood on the Black Information Network, your home for Black news first.
0: This is Esther Dillard with another spotlight on Black excellence. Tyler Perry is one of the most successful figures in the entertainment industry. Born in New Orleans, Louisiana in 1969, Emmett Perry Jr. endured a difficult childhood marked by poverty and abuse. After changing his name and moving to Atlanta in 1992, Tyler Perry began writing and producing stage plays that became highly successful.
6: All you gotta do is take an R&B song, put Jesus in it, and it's a gospel song.
0: What? It was also during that time that he created his signature character, the iconic Mabel Medea Simmons.
8: Yea, though she walked in the valley with the shadow of Little Red Riding Hood and the Three Bears.
0: With an estimated net worth of over $1 billion, Tyler Perry is also a generous philanthropist, having donated millions to such causes as education, civil rights, and disaster relief, and another shining example of Black excellence. I'm Esther Dillard on the Black Information Network.
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12: For 24/7 News, the Black Information Network, here's what's happening in your region right now. The top cop in New Orleans says no charges right now for the building owner or the friends of the Black 17-year-old student who traveled 40 miles into New Orleans and trespassed into a locked and fenced-off building in the downtown area. He eventually died when he accidentally fell from a staircase, missing a safety rail. NOPD says they've increased patrols in the area after the accident that took the life of Jacques St. Anne. To Illinois, where Governor J.B. Pritzker is looking to help homeowners who have struggled with flood relief. He's established the Illinois Flood Rebate Program. The legislation authorized one-time financial relief up to $1,000. Pritzker says this aid was in response to President Trump denying FEMA assistance for Illinois residents impacted by major storms that brought record rainfall and severe flash flooding across the state last year. America's health ranking says about 45% of the homeowners in the state are Black people.
16: That allows for necessary repairs in the short run for homes and a little more breathing room for families. Families who are trying to figure out how to pay for repairs while still paying their mortgage, let alone their groceries, gas, utilities, and beyond.
12: Well, congratulations to 911 Detroit dispatcher and Black woman Latanya Estes, who was honored for helping firefighters find a man who lost consciousness before he was able to tell her where he was. Police say Estes used the sound of sirens to direct emergency crews to the man.
17: I remember the call. The man, I heard a grunt, and I was like, somebody is there. Like, hello? Are you there? He like, I can't breathe. I'm like, okay, where you at?
19: She stayed on the line. She listened for the sirens. She let us know it's distant, it's close, it's this, it's that. She gave us the information that we needed, and we were able to respond and provide a citizen with assistance that they needed.
12: Finally, Detroit voters could be on the hook to fund two major Detroit museums through a new tax proposal. The Detroit Historical Society and Charles H. Wright Museum of African American History both want a 10-year 0.2 mil levy. The good news is if it's approved, residents could get in for free. I'm Tammy Eswick on your home for 24/7 News, the Black Information Network. Now here's your Washington Roundup.
20: President Trump says there are no talks with Iran currently happening or planned as tensions over the Strait of Hormuz continue. In a Truth Social post on Tuesday morning, Trump said the U.S. naval blockade of the Strait remains in full force and effect, while adding the waterway is open and operating. Trump also posted a map of the region with the Strait of Hormuz circled and labeled new U.S. territory. The strait lies in the territorial waters of Iran and Oman. Trump first raised the idea of annexing the strategic waterway last week, later claiming the U.S. already controls it. The post comes one day after a memorandum between the U.S. and Iran to pause fighting expired. Any escalation could have a direct impact on Americans, potentially pushing up gas prices, disrupting global oil supplies, and increasing costs for everyday goods. That's your Washington Roundup. I'm Morgan Wood, your White House correspondent in Washington, D.C., on the Black Information Network.
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3: What does the financial success of your parents have to do with you? Well, a new study says one of the biggest predictors of future wealth may be something we cannot control, the financial status of our parents. Researchers from the U.S. Census Bureau and Carnegie Mellon University tracked over 3 million families and found that children of homeowners are far more likely to become homeowners themselves. In fact, the Black CEO of Operation Hope and activist for financial literacy, John Hope Bryant, says homeownership is still one of the fastest ways to build wealth, create equity, and grow generational wealth in America. And Carnegie Mellon economist Max Riesch tells CBS News, parental wealth can matter more than adult income when it comes to buying a home, especially in expensive housing markets where saving for a down payment is a major hurdle. Researchers say family resources might be able to help with down payments and other financial support that can increase the probability of building long-term wealth. Money News at 24 and 54 minutes past each hour. I'm Nicole Deal on your home for Black News First, the Black Information Network.
5: I'm Amber Payton with BIN News Now. The Cook County Sheriff's Office in Illinois is investigating a deadly shooting in Robbins that left Black Mayor Darren Bryant grazed by gunfire.
7: Fortunately, it was isolated. The mayor wasn't the intended target, and we're just praying for everyone involved because I'm sure this was a very traumatic experience for the patrons here as well.
5: Suspect Markel Rose was killed by a private security guard, and a restaurant employee was also wounded. The family of 18-year-old Nolan Wells is preparing to turn over his phone as investigators look into his death near Mississippi's Horn Island. Black attorney Ben Crump says the family wants a joint forensic examination, potentially involving the FBI. And a teen charged in a shooting that injured five people at HBCU Virginia State University has made his first court appearance. 19-year-old Cameron Harris remains jailed as his attorney gathers more information ahead of a bond hearing. A preliminary hearing is set for December 1st. Get BIN News Now on demand 24/7 on the iHeartRadio app.
25: I'm Mike Stevens on your home for Black News First, the Black Information Network. Here's your top headlines this hour. America could soon have at least one additional Black governor. In Ruby Red, Florida, Black Republican Congressman Byron Donalds has won his primary and will face the Democrat in November.
9: Because of your sweat, because of your hard work, we have won a massive victory.
25: Donalds is endorsed by President Trump, and many experts believe he has a good chance of becoming Florida's next governor, the first Black governor of that state. We should also mention Democratic African-American Keisha Lance Bottoms is running to be the governor of Georgia, and African-American David Crowley is the Democratic candidate for governor in Wisconsin. Black Democrat Wes Moore is running for a second term to continue being the governor of Maryland. In other election news, in South Florida, Debbie Wasserman Schultz, a white woman, has won the closely watched 20th congressional seat race. This is one of those seats that has been redistricted and had been held by someone Black for 30 years. There were several Black candidates who were in the hunt for the seat,
4: A divided black vote and low voter turnout are said to be factors. And black Democratic Socialist Florida State Representative Angie Nixon has won the Democratic side for the U.S. Senate. She goes against the Republican candidate in November. She's only the second black woman to win the Democratic nomination for a U.S. Senate seat in Florida. And then there's this.
10: They left him on the street like a dog, and I think that that's not right. We need to know who did this.
4: A black South Florida family is hoping the person who hit their loved one as he was walking and then just drove away will give themselves up, or someone who knows who did it will turn them in. Barry Charles was visiting Florida from Georgia. His niece tells NBC6 Television he now has brain damage. Doctors have operated at least twice, and he's only breathing with the help of a respirator. There is a GoFundMe for the family as investigators continue to search for the person who hit him with their car. Homelessness continues to be a national concern that impacts people.

0: match the rising cost of rent and childcare and groceries. 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
1: 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I'm Mike Stevens on your home for Black News First, the Black Information Network.
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4: What does transformation mean to you?
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11: I'm Kevin Brown on your home for 24/7 News, the Black Information Network, and here's what's happening right now. An AI agent running a San Francisco, California store has fired its first employee. Correspondent Mark Mayfield fills us in.
12: Andon Labs said on Thursday that Luna, the AI manager of Andon Market, an experimental retail store run entirely by AI, decided to fire a human employee after repeated lateness and other workplace issues. Logs show that the employee arrived late for 17 of 23 shifts. The violations were revealed only after Andon Labs asked Luna to search her memory for its policies and to determine if the worker was still a good fit. I'm Mark Mayfield.
11: Washington State is facing a housing affordability crisis, with Black families disproportionately affected by rising rents and limited ownership opportunities. Policymakers are urged to address these challenges by distinguishing between public and non-public housing data to protect affordable housing. While efforts to regulate rent pricing software are important, the state must also focus on increasing housing supply to alleviate the shortage and provide more opportunities for families to build wealth. Progress has been made in passing legislation to cap rent increases and legalize more housing options, but more action is needed to ensure that all families have access to affordable housing and the opportunity to secure their financial future. Kennedy High School in Richmond, California is reopening after testing confirmed the campus is safe following the discovery of a potentially toxic chemical in the soil. Most of the campus was deemed safe, but the kitchen and welding shop will remain closed due to detectable traces of the chemical. The district plans to use mobile kitchens and food trucks in the meantime. The source of the chemical, PCE, remains unclear, but the district will continue to monitor and test for it. Parents and officials are pleased with the district's response to ensure student safety. A viral video of a racist confrontation in Antioch, California, sparked an investigation into the incident and a subsequent explosive device thrown at the home in the neighborhood. The video shows a man using racial slurs against a Black woman, leading to a restraining order against him. The woman, who no longer feels safe in the neighborhood, recorded the encounter, which escalated from a previous dispute over cats. The man has been arrested on suspicion of civil rights violation and battery, with the incident gaining widespread attention online. The woman's safety concerns have prompted community support, while investigators are looking into the connection between the viral videos and the explosive device incident. A Clallam County program called Project Safer is helping first responders better assist residents with intellectual and developmental disabilities during emergencies. Families can voluntarily provide information about their loved one's needs and behaviors, which then can be accessed by dispatchers and first responders during a 911 call. The goal is to reduce confusion and improve safety for both families and emergency personnel by providing crucial information up front. For example, a child's profile may include calming techniques and a favorite conversation topic to help responders effectively communicate during stressful situations. Project Safer will be highlighted at the Clallam County Fair, where residents with disabilities and their families can learn more about available programs and services. I'm Kevin Brown, and your home for Black News First, the Black Information Network.

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2: What if I had known at the beginning of Phish what I know now? 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
3: That's a conversation I had with Trey Anastasio, lead singer and guitarist of Phish, for a piece I wrote back in 2002. I first saw Phish at a tiny club in the late 80s. Now, decades later, the band is still touring, still making a cultural impact, and I'm still covering them. I'm Dean Budnick, and this is Long May They Run, Season 1, Phish.
4: I saw them in the late 80s, and the people are going like crazy. I mean, they're dancing like a storm. After the show, I rushed backstage and said, look, I'm quitting my job as a promoter. I'm your new manager. I seen it, and that's the future.
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10: Louisiana Senator Bill Cassidy is taking aim at President Trump's executive order focused on childhood vaccine schedules.
8: For dismantling democracy.
11: Texas rules for mail-in ballots have been upheld by the conservative Fifth Circuit Court of Appeals. It requires a driver's license number or the last four digits of your Social Security.
9: When it impacts our community.
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13: BIN News this hour. I'm Doug Davis. Good evening. The second day of testimony in the murder trial of Duane Keefe D. Davis included detailed medical evidence about the death of rap icon Tupac Shakur. Prosecutors called Dr. Lisa Gavin, a forensic pathologist and medical examiner for Clark County, Nevada. She reviewed the original autopsy report and testified that Shakur suffered three gunshot wounds, one to the chest that caused his lungs to collapse and bleed.
14: From reviewing the medical records that were part of the coroner's office file, did it appear that Mr. Shakur had survived his wounds for some period of time?
15: Yes.
14: And a lot of what we see on these photographs are evidence of medical intervention?
15: That's correct.
13: Shakur was 25 when he was shot on September 7, 1996, while riding in a car in Las Vegas. He died at an area hospital 6 days later. The prosecution alleges Davis helped plan the shooting after an earlier confrontation involving Shakur's entourage in the lobby of the MGM Grand Hotel, where Orlando Anderson, Davis's brother, was roughed up pretty bad. Meanwhile, Bishop William Barber II and several voting rights advocates gathered today outside the North Carolina State Legislative Building in Raleigh to criticize House Bill 958 that was designed to limit early voting. Governor Josh Stein vetoed the bill Monday, but Barber went on with his protests of the bill while calling on North Carolinians to vote this year like it's in style.
16: We need the polling places to look like they did in South Africa when Mandela first got out. They wrapped around the building.
17: Yes, yes.
16: This is the time that nobody can stay home.
13: He added that.
16: In the last election in this country, 90 million people stayed home and did not vote who could have voted. And the Congress we have today is so because of only a 7,000 vote margin.
13: Barber is the president of Repairers of the Breach, a national organization that connects faith-based efforts to end poverty, fight for racial justice, and protect voting rights. The legislation passed the General Assembly largely among party lines, but the buck stopped with the governor. And finally, Getty Images is partnering with 11 HBCUs to digitize and preserve photographs from their archives. The program began at the tail end of the racial justice movement of the early 2020s. And so far, $500,000 from the Getty family and the group Stand Together has helped with the project. Participating schools include Florida A&M, Southern University, Stillman College, Jackson State, and North Carolina Central. The archives contain images from the 19th century to today. And the good thing is that the school retains their copyright. Licensing fees are directed entirely back to HBCU support. 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I'm Doug Davis, the Black Information Network. 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
15: Here's what's trending this hour. Concerns about the USS Abraham Lincoln are being downplayed by Texas Congressman Pat Fallon. The Republican said he doesn't make much of reports alleging crew members aboard the ship are dealing with declining mental health and supply shortages on its long deployment. USC is facing Pentagon scrutiny of its foreign ties from an agency that recently funded millions in campus research. And the South is set to feel sweltering temperatures this week. I'm Amber Payton, and that's what's trending.
8: 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Here's Morgan Wood.
17: A Clark Atlanta University alumna is taking HBCU pride to the national stage. Acacia McBride has been crowned Miss California USA, earning a spot at the upcoming Miss USA competition. The 2020 graduate says her time at the Atlanta HBCU helped transform her confidence, independence, and belief that she belonged in spaces once out of reach. McBride grew up in a small Mississippi community and says a pageant coach encouraged her to attend Clark Atlanta, a decision she credits with changing the trajectory of her life. After years of pageant setbacks and rejection, she says the California crown represents every not yet along the way. Now she'll represent California at Miss USA, carrying her Clark Atlanta roots with her. With the latest in HBCU news, I'm Morgan Wood on the Black Information Network, your home for Black news first.
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18: 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He couldn't get enough. 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
21: The opinions, beliefs, and viewpoints expressed in this commentary are those of the author and do not necessarily represent those of BIN and its founding partners and employees. Now it's time to bring the funk with Roland S. Martin.
22: Donald Trump is clearly the most corrupt person to ever occupy the Oval Office. And when the Supreme Court said that essentially anything the president does is legal, oh, that just gave this criminal an open invitation to steal. Listen to Maggie Haberman of the New York Times questioning his chief liar, Carolyn Leavitt. Last year-

0: The administration signed a critical mineral steel mining deal with Kazakhstan for a little-known U.S. company. It was an agreement that President Trump and Howard Lutnick got tentative approval for with Kazakhstan's president in September. 6 days before the deal was signed, which was in November, the president's older sons, with other partners, took a 20% investment in a company related to the deal. What did the president know about his son's involvement in this arrangement, and when did he find out about it?
1: From my understanding, Maggie, nothing. Spoken to the president and his family about this. They would absolutely never do anything that would put the president in a place of a conflict of interest. And we have timelines to give you and to provide you, which we did to the news media at the time when this story broke, to prove that very point that I just made.
0: Just 1 second. So the president did not learn about it until it was in the media? That was when he found out?
1: That's my understanding of the matter, yes.
2: Now we have reports that Donald Trump's own Truth Social company is going to be selling to Wall Street early access to his Truth Social post when he's revealing public policy. The man has already been enriching himself off of insider information and his family. I'm telling you, these people are beyond corrupt. They are showing us who they are. He is the thug in chief. He is a criminal in chief. They're grossly corrupt. And Republicans are saying nothing because they are protecting their golden goose. This is atrocious. I'm Roland Martin of the Black Information Network.
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5: We're home for 24/7 news. The Black Information Network. Downtown Washington, D.C. is preparing for this weekend's Freedom 250 Grand Prix, with D.C. Police Chief Jeffrey Carroll expecting a huge turnout.
6: It definitely is a lot. They're expecting, I believe it's over 150,000 people over the entire weekend to come to the downtown area to enjoy the festivities.
5: The multi-million dollar race is part of Freedom 250, a partnership created by President Trump to celebrate America's 250th birthday. The 147-lap course features seven turns around the National Mall. The event is expected to cost about $35 million, largely funded by corporate sponsors, with 100,000 free general admission tickets reportedly distributed. Trump ordered the race route earlier this year, calling for a course honoring a quintessentially American sport. This comes as Maryland transportation officials are urging drivers to slow down and stay focused behind the wheel as the busy summer travel season continues. The state's Slow the Fast Down campaign reminds motorists to obey speed limits, avoid distractions, wear seat belts, and never drive impaired. The Maryland Department of Transportation says 8 people were killed on the state's roadways during the week of August 10th through the 16th, including 2 motorcyclists. Officials report 255 traffic deaths statewide so far this year, down from 296 at the same point last year. In other news, 2 D.C. area high schools are among the top 10 in the nation, according to U.S. News and World Report. School Without Walls High School in D.C. ranked 5th, while Thomas Jefferson High School for Science and Technology in Alexandria, Virginia, came in 6th. The rankings consider factors including state assessment performance, college readiness, curriculum, and graduation rates. For black families, the recognition is especially notable at School Without Walls, where nearly 1 in 4 students is black. At Thomas Jefferson, however, black students make up about 5% of enrollment, highlighting the ongoing conversation around access and representation at one of the nation's top STEM schools. And well-known black chef and television personality Tobias Dorzin is closing his Hyattsville restaurants at the end of the month. Dorzin, who has appeared on Food Network shows including Chopped, Tournament of Champions, and Guy's Grocery Games, opened Huncho House near the Prince George's County Mall in 2022. In 2024, he expanded with 1123 by Chef Tobias next door. The 1123 concept will relocate to Miami, Florida, and be renamed 1123 The Huncho Experience. Dorzin took to social media looking for an artist to give his Wynwood, Miami location a new vibe that represents him and his culture. The last day for both Hyattsville locations is August 30th. I'm Morgan Wood on the Black Information Network, your home for Black News First.
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7: Hampton Roads prepares to commemorate the first recorded arrival of Africans to English North America in 1619 at what is now Fort Monroe.
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10: A federal murder trial continues for disbarred New Orleans attorney Sean Alfordish, charged with fraud, conspiracy to commit murder, and causing death through the use of a firearm.
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12: If you have auto insurance with State Farm, you might be getting some money back. The company has started distributing a $5 billion dividend payout. That is the largest payout in the company's 103-year history. And here's the reason why. State Farm is a mutual insurance company owned by its policyholders, not the shareholders. That allows State Farm to return a portion of its profits directly to eligible policyholders across the country. The payments are going to drivers who had a qualifying State Farm personal auto policy in 2025. Even some customers who have switched to another insurance company may still qualify. Individual payouts will vary, but State Farm says most customers will get between 4 and 10% of the auto premiums they paid last year. That averages out to about $100 per vehicle. State Farm says stronger than expected financial results and improved underwriting performance made the dividend possible. Money News at 24 and 54 minutes past each hour. I'm Nicole Deal on your home for Black News First, the Black Information Network.
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13: We're home for 24/7 news, the Black Information Network. School and daycare bus safety is a top concern of parents and guardians across the United States, especially now that schools are going back into session. This month alone, there reportedly have been failures in conducting proper pre-trip physical inspections, ensuring that no child is ever left unattended. According to WFRV, a Miami, Florida school bus driver went home after her shift and parked the bus without conducting a mandatory sweep. A 6-year-old boy who had fallen asleep in the back of the bus woke up and found himself alone on the bus. He managed to exit the bus and was found by someone as he was wandering down a busy street. In Blackwood, New Jersey, a 9-year-old boy fell asleep on his way to summer school. He woke up alone in the bus, which was parked in a transportation yard. He found an employee to help him. Also in August, a devastating, deadly blow to a family and community in Cordova, Tennessee, where a 6-year-old girl died in triple-digit heat. According to WHBQ, Winter Jones, a nonverbal autistic girl, was unable to call for help after being left on a daycare bus at the beginning of the school day. The black girl remained trapped inside the bus until the end of the school day. The temperature reached 109 degrees that day, WHBQ says. She was rushed to the hospital but did not survive. Her uncle, Christopher Jones, says he is still trying to process it all and tells WHBQ he, along with the family, is running through a range of emotions.
14: Their child of only 6 years is gone. So they're not okay. None of us are okay by this. You know, grief obviously is setting in, but now the frustration, now the anger. Now the question, it's time for somebody to start speaking up.
13: Jones says you can't become complacent when working with children.
14: You cannot be comfortable, whether you're a parent, whether you're an administrator, whether you are working at school or daycare, your bus driver, you can't get comfortable, because the minute you get comfortable with a child's safety, that's when bad things happen.
13: No comments have come from the daycare, the school district, or state agencies at this report. Stay with the Black Information Network as we continue to follow this story. In a recent Healthy Minute, we talked about how colorectal cancer is increasingly more prominent in women. A woman in Tennessee has had a cancer journey. At 48, Ashley Parker was diagnosed with stage 4 colorectal cancer. She tells WHBQ she thought the pains were just a sign of aging and credits advancements in cancer research with helping save her life.
15: The treatments and the surgeries and willing yourself to get up and do things each day to push to get better and to overcome. It's a mental struggle, but a physical one as well.
13: Parker is now advocating in Washington, D.C., meeting with lawmakers, urging them to continue their investments in cancer research.
15: Feel like where I am in my cancer journey, I've got the ability to go and speak for others who are sitting in the cancer chair.
13: She hopes sharing her cancer journey will help others. And that's your Healthy Minute. I'm Mike Island on the Black Information Network.
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16: In the 1920s and 30s, Harlem, New York became the heartbeat of Black culture in America. Known as the Harlem Renaissance, this movement celebrated African-American creativity through poetry, art, and jazz. Writers like Langston Hughes and Zora Neale Hurston, musicians like Duke Ellington and Bessie Smith. The Harlem Renaissance wasn't just about art, but identity and challenging stereotypes, redefining what it means to be Black in America. I'm Vanessa Tyler on the Black Information Network.
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5: I'm Amber Payton with BIN News Now. New York City lawmakers are raising concerns about the rollout of the controversial PETA-TARE tax. Mayor Mamdani's administration skipped an oversight hearing, citing pending litigation.
17: Socialist policies from a socialist administration.
5: Critics say publicly releasing names and addresses of those potentially impacted could expose residents to scammers. The Justice Department has filed federal hate crime charges against a Bronx man accused of attacking worshipers at Manhattan Central Synagogue. Prosecutors say he punched a 63-year-old woman, headbutted a Black security guard, and shouted anti-Semitic and racist slurs. He faces up to 20 years in prison if convicted. And thousands of Ethiopians are at risk of deportation after a federal judge allowed the Trump administration to end temporary protected status for the group. The ruling rejected an effort to keep the protections in place while a legal challenge continues. Get BIN News Now on demand 24/7 on the iHeartRadio app.
12: I'm Vanessa Tyler on the Black Information Network, your home for Black News First. A Black man makes history in Florida. Byron Donalds wins. Republican voters want him for governor. The current congressman is the Republican Trump-endorsed candidate to replace term-limited Ron DeSantis. Donalds will go up in November against the winner on the Democratic side, former Congressman David Jolly. And in the 20th congressional district in Florida, a traditionally Black district, traditionally represented by Black lawmakers, a change. Popular Jewish Congresswoman Debbie Wasserman Schultz wins in that redrawn district. This Hispanic neighbor has just been charged with hate.
18: Look at all the tattoos and the stupid
12: because 33-year-old Adrian Joseph Ramirez is accused of spewing the N-word at his neighbor, a Black woman, in Antioch, California.
19: Why do I have to live like this?
12: And since the video went viral, somebody threw an explosive firecracker-like device at his home and vandalized his family cars. Ramirez lives with his elderly mother, who says her son has issues. He bothers all the neighbors.
19: I don't condone it happened. But like I'm trying to explain, he has ADHD. Every single one of my neighbors, this isn't the first crazy episodes he has.
12: Antioch police have charged him with a hate crime and battery. Another group of Black people getting kicked out of America. This time it's the Ethiopians Trump is giving the boot. A federal judge has cleared the way for the end of TPS, temporary protected status, for more than 5,000 Ethiopians. Human rights organizations say those going back face danger depending on their political backgrounds and ethnicity. But the Department of Homeland Security dismisses that, saying conditions have improved for a safe return. A Black man says he's worked at a Sandy Springs, Georgia Waffle House for 20 years. Got fired. The reason? His rap. Some say Waffle House blew it. They should have used the man known as Rockstar Riley's positive song in a commercial. It has a beat.
20: Everything is holy, come out, we stay open.
12: But shooting a rap video in the kitchen, in uniform, on duty, in an interview before he got fired, Rockstar Riley tells TMZ a Waffle House collaboration would be great.
21: I'm not gonna lie, if that opportunity came,
0: I would love to do it, hands down. I love Waffle House. Like that's my thing. That was my very first job when I was a kid.
21: 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I'm Vanessa Tyler on the Black Information Network, your home for Black News First.
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26: I'm Amber Payton on your home for 24/7 News, the Black Information Network. Here's what's happening in your region right now. Students at William & Mary are speaking out after the Justice Department launched a review into whether some university scholarships and student programs use race-based criteria that could violate federal civil rights laws. The investigation will examine several scholarships and leadership programs, including opportunities geared towards students of color and graduates of historically Black colleges.
27: Definitely being a woman of color is, you know, shocking information and a bit alarming.
26: Some students told Wavy News 10 they were shocked and concerned, arguing the programs help make college more affordable and support campus diversity.
27: Scholarships are a very important thing. Like, you know, I need some. I know the people that I'm going to school with, they need them as well. So it's very important that this is a good investigation to follow.
26: William & Mary says it is committed to complying with federal law and is reviewing the Justice Department's request. Officials stress the investigation is ongoing and no conclusions have been reached. A federal judge has ordered Shenandoah County to remove Confederate names from two schools, ruling that restoring the names of Stonewall Jackson and Robert E. Lee violated the civil rights of Black students. The school board has voted to appeal, but legal experts tell WHRO the case is unique because the names were removed in 2020 and later reinstated in 2024. The ruling comes as debates over Confederate names continue across Virginia. In Hampton Roads, York County has kept the name Magruder Elementary despite calls for a change, while Norfolk school board members previously backed renaming Maury High School and W.H. Taylor Elementary, though those efforts have stalled amid broader school consolidation plans. More than 50 Norfolk students received new shoes, socks, and backpacks filled with school supplies Tuesday during a back-to-school giveaway organized by Renaissance Counseling Services and community partners. Families from Norfolk's public housing neighborhoods attended the event, which was designed to help ease the cost of getting ready for the new school year. According to News 3, HBCU Norfolk State football coach Michael Vick made a surprise appearance, meeting families and encouraging students as they prepared to head back to class. Vick said having a fresh pair of shoes can boost a child's confidence and reminded families that no child should be left behind as school begins next week. Black Charlotte Mecklenburg School Superintendent Crystal Hill made her first appearance Tuesday since being reinstated following a weeks-long investigation that led to her being placed on paid leave. Speaking at a back-to-school event, Hill expressed confidence in the district's leadership team and said CMS has prepared for the new school year. WSOC-TV reports school leaders limited questions to school preparations, and Hill said she plans to address her suspension at a later date. The school board recently voted to restore her to the position after an outside investigation that cost the district district $100,000. And Usher is celebrating a major family milestone as his oldest son, 18-year-old Usher Raymond V, or Cinco, begins his freshman year at HBCU Howard University. The Grammy-winning singer joined Cinco and his mother, Tamika Foster, for move-in day, officially welcoming him to the class of 2030. Usher shared the moment on social media, telling his son he was proud of the hard work that made the achievement possible. Cinco's enrollment makes Usher an official HBCU dad and continues the singer's longstanding support of historically Black colleges and universities. I'm Amber Payton on your home for Black News First, the Black Information Network.
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2: This is Layla Ali, undefeated world champion Hall of Fame boxer, wellness advocate, and CEO of Layla Ali Lifestyle. My father, Muhammad Ali, was more than a champion in the ring. He was a global voice for courage, conviction, faith, and justice. The Muhammad Ali Center celebrates his life, his principles, and his willingness to stand for something bigger than himself, reminding us of the power of purpose. To learn more about

0: /history. I'm Layla Ali, and my history lives here.
1: I'm Bill Black with another Bet You Didn't Know music fact. 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
3: Whatever happens next.
6: Louisiana health officials are warning about a flesh-eating bacteria that's killed 5 people this year.
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7: BIN News this hour. I'm Terry McCready. 3 U.S. states are holding primaries today, while California is holding a special U.S. House election. Races for the House, Senate, and governor are being held in Alaska, Wyoming, and Florida, where a crowded field of GOP candidates, including Black Representative Byron Donalds, is hoping to replace term-limited Governor Ron DeSantis. Several Democrats are also running. In California, 2 Democrats emerged from the June primary to see who will serve out the remainder of former Democratic Congressman Eric Swalwell's term. Swalwell resigned after he was accused of sexual assault. Meanwhile, in Florida, Black progressive House candidate Elijah Manley is blasting Representative Debbie Wasserman Schultz for attempting to dilute Black representation by running in a newly drawn South Florida district where she faces 4 Black candidates.
8: Yes, she has seniority and she has been an ally in many ways, but she should run in the 22nd district where she lives, where she could have helped pick up a seat for the Democratic Party in the midterms to add to our majority. But my lived experience as someone who grew up after the 2008 financial crisis and homelessness, we lost everything. That lived experience is so important in the district right now.
7: 27-year-old Manley on NBC News. He says the former Democratic National Committee chairwoman's decision to seek re-election in Florida's redrawn 20th congressional district is cynical. President Trump is defending his directive to the Pentagon to scale back joint military exercises with South Korea. Trump telling reporters yesterday he had spoken with South Korea's president about getting a hand with Iran and was turned down.
9: But I called him, I said, would you like to give us a little hand? We don't need help with Iran, but if you'd like, give us a hand with Iran. He said, no thanks. And I said, wait a minute, we have 39,000 soldiers over there guarding you from Kim Jong-un.
7: Trump said he was disappointed with the response given the U.S. has 39,000 troops stationed there guarding against any attack from North Korea. Trump said the U.S. cannot go around and protect all of the countries, especially when they are not around to help us. An attempt to address California's housing shortage is back on the November ballot. Proposition 1 asks California voters to approve borrowing over $11 billion for affordable housing. The plan includes just over $1 billion for veterans loans. Most funding comes from state bonds repaid by taxpayers. Supporters say thousands of housing units are ready to move forward but need funding. Opponents argue borrowing more won't fix the crisis and could cause long-standing unexpected costs for taxpayers. According to the state, the total cost could reach nearly $17.5 billion over 3 decades. Stay informed, stay connected, and subscribe. Follow BIN News This Hour wherever you get your podcasts. I'm Terry McCready for the Black Information Network.
10: Here's what's trending this hour. Lawyers for Meta are disputing claims it made Facebook and Instagram addictive to kids in a landmark federal trial underway in California. Colorado, Kentucky, New Jersey, and California are seeking $1.4 trillion in damages. A Kansas City Chiefs coach says his wife is on the road to recovery after being shot, allegedly, by their son. And President Trump says there are no ongoing talks with Iran to end the war, and none are scheduled. I'm Amber Payton, and that's what's trending.
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11: Jeannie Buss's attorney says she is not allowing her family to sell the 17.8% stake
0: in the Lakers to the new majority owners. Multiple reports say Buss, who is still the team's governor, believes any family vote to sell their stakes is invalid without approval from the trustees in the Buss family. The six Buss siblings inherited ownership of the Lakers after their father, Jerry Buss, died in 2013. Jeannie Buss would no longer be eligible to serve on the board if the Buss family sells its shares. The NBA's investigation into alleged salary cap circumvention by the Clippers appears to be winding down. ESPN reports the league found no evidence that Clippers owner Steve Ballmer funneled money to forward Kawhi Leonard through the defunct green banking company Aspiration through a no-show promotional job. However, NBA spokesman Mike Bass said the report by ESPN contains significant inaccuracies and the results will be made clear once the investigation is over. And Citi Field, the home of the New York Mets, topped Yelp's Best Stadium Eats list for 2026. With the latest in sports, I'm Misty Jordan on the Black Information Network, your home for Black News First.
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11: Your home for 24/7 news, the Black Information Network. A new poll shows Georgia's governor's race is in a dead heat. Insider Advantage has Republican Rick Jackson and Black Democratic candidate Keisha Lance Bottoms tied at 46% each. 8% of voters are still undecided. That's after Governor Brian Kemp stood beside Jackson, giving his endorsement recently. Both candidates recently spoke about health care costs to voters and what they would like to do in the future about it. Here's both Jackson and Lance Bottoms, courtesy of Atlanta News First.
12: I want to be able to give an opportunity to every Medicaid recipient to be able to be trained and to get a job and get off of Medicaid. I'm not going to measure our state by how many people are on Medicaid. I want to measure how many people are on commercial insurance. And the way to do that is reduce the cost of commercial insurance.
13: Our strength and our weaknesses within our healthcare system impact everything. There's not a single community that you go into in this state that hadn't been touched by our refusal not to expand Medicaid.
11: Jackson is a billionaire who made his fortune in the healthcare industry. Now two Democratic sheriffs are crossing party lines to back Jackson too. Both sheriffs say public safety matters more than party loyalty. The Lance Bottoms campaign has not responded to the crossover endorsements. A new national study finds low-income parents are skipping meals so their kids can eat. No Kid Hungry says 70% of parents are choosing between paying bills and buying groceries. In Georgia, more than 500,000 people lost food assistance since last year. African-American Amika Houghton runs the food pantry Operation DeForest.
14: They're telling me that the rent is increasing, which is making for grocery bills to be, you know, we got to have somewhere to stay. So more money is going to having shelter than less is for food.
11: Advocates now want Georgia to adopt Sunbucks. That's a federal summer grocery program for kids. The study found families are putting groceries on credit cards, borrowing money, or falling behind on payments just to keep food on the table. Commentator Stephen A. Smith is hitting back after the National Association of Black Journalists gave him the Thumbs Down Award along with four other recipients. He went on his YouTube channel live for more than 40 minutes to defend himself. NABJ said during its annual convention in Atlanta that Smith has, quote, a recurring public pattern of disparaging public commentary directed at prominent black women across politics, sports, and media. This nearly a year after Smith came under fire for remarks he made about Congresswoman Jasmine Crockett, for which he has since apologized. For more news impacting the black community, listen to the Black Information Network on the iHeartRadio app or log on to BINnews.com. 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I'm Esther Dillard on your home for Black News First, the Black Information Network.
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2: Janet Jackson is celebrating the 40th anniversary of her album, Control, with a new filmed concert event. Janet Jackson, Control 40, the AirTab music movie, will be filmed December 12th at Amerant Bank Arena in Sunrise, Florida. The production will feature exclusive behind-the-scenes footage and songs from throughout her career, including Control and Rhythm Nation 1814. The film will premiere globally in theaters before arriving on major streaming platforms. Elsewhere in entertainment news, as the murder trial for rapper Tupac Shakur draws national attention, so does the car he was riding in when he was shot 30 years ago. The legendary rapper was a passenger in a black BMW when it was riddled with bullets. The car is now on display at Celebrity Cars, Las Vegas. The owner says it was restored and put back into circulation before being identified as the vehicle from the infamous 1996 shooting. Celebrity Cars Las Vegas tells KSNV the BMW is available for purchase for $1.75 million. With the latest in entertainment, I'm Morgan Wood on the Black Information Network.

fourth album, he was accepting submissions of songs. Enter Brother Number Two. Brother Number Two submits a song for Brother Number One's album, but Brother Number One says, uh-uh, that's trash. So Brother

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4: 24/7 News, the Black Information Network. Here's what's happening in your region right now. The top cop in New Orleans says no charges right now for the building owner or the friends of the black 17-year-old student who traveled 40 miles into New Orleans and trespassed into a locked and fenced-off building in the downtown area. He eventually died when he accidentally fell from a staircase, missing a safety rail. NOPD says they've increased patrols in the area after the accident that took the life of Jacques St. Anne. To Illinois, where Governor J.B. Pritzker is looking to help homeowners who have struggled with flood relief. He's established the Illinois Flood Rebate Program. The legislation authorized one-time financial relief up to $1,000. Pritzker says this aid was in response to President Trump denying FEMA assistance for Illinois residents impacted by major storms that brought record rainfall and severe flash flooding across the state last year. America's Health ranking says about 45% of the homeowners in the state are black people.
5: That allows for necessary repairs in the short run for homes and a little more breathing room for families. Families who are trying to figure out how to pay for repairs while still paying their mortgage, let alone their groceries, gas, utilities, and beyond.
4: Well, congratulations to 911 Detroit dispatcher and black woman Latanya Estes, who was honored for helping firefighters find a man who lost consciousness before he was able to tell her where he was. Police say Estes used the sound of sirens to direct emergency crews to the man.
6: I remember the call. The man, I heard a grunt, and I was like, somebody is there. Like, hello? Are you there? He like, I can't breathe. I'm like, okay, where you at?
7: She stayed on the line. She listened for the sirens. She let us know it's distant, it's close, it's this, it's that. She gave us the information that we needed, and we were able to respond and provide a citizen with assistance that they needed.
4: Finally, Detroit voters could be on the hook to fund two major Detroit museums through a new tax proposal. The Detroit Historical Society and Charles H. Wright Museum of African American History both want a 10-year 0.2 mil levy. The good news is if it's approved, residents could get in for free. I'm Tammy Eswick on your home for 24/7 News, the Black Information Network. Now here's your Washington Roundup.
8: President Trump says there are no talks with Iran currently happening or planned as tensions over the Strait of Hormuz continue. In a Truth Social post on Tuesday morning, Trump said the U.S. naval blockade of the strait remains in full force and effect, while adding the waterway is open and operating. Trump also posted a map of the region with the Strait of Hormuz circled and labeled new U.S. territory. The strait lies in the territorial waters of Iran and Oman. Trump first raised the idea of annexing the strategic waterway last week, later claiming the U.S. already controls it. The post comes one day after a memorandum between the U.S. and Iran to pause fighting expired. Any escalation could have a direct impact on Americans, potentially pushing up gas prices, disrupting global oil supplies, and increasing costs for everyday goods. That's your Washington Roundup. I'm Morgan Wood, your White House correspondent in Washington, D.C., on the Black Information Network.
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9: On August 7th, 1948, Alice Coachman made history as the first black woman to win an Olympic gold medal. Her victory in the high jump at the London Olympic Summer Games cemented her legacy as a trailblazer in sports and beyond. Coachman was born in Albany, Georgia in 1923 and grew up in the segregated South, where opportunities for black athletes, particularly women, were scarce. Despite these challenges, her determination was undeniable. She trained barefoot on dirt roads with homemade equipment, proving that passion can overcome the biggest obstacles. At the 1948 Olympics, Coachman's high jump cleared the bar at 5'6" 1/8", and she became the first black woman to win a gold medal. Beyond the track, Coachman became a role model and advocate for young athletes, encouraging them to pursue their dreams regardless of any barriers along the way. As we celebrate all of our country's gold medal winners, let's also take a moment to remember Alice Coachman, the first black woman to win an Olympic gold medal. This is Bree Wood for the Black Information Network.
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10: What? What does the financial success of your parents have to do with you? Well, a new study says one of the biggest predictors of future wealth may be something we cannot control, the financial status of our parents. Researchers from the U.S. Census Bureau and Carnegie Mellon University tracked over 3 million families and found that children of homeowners are far more likely to become homeowners themselves. In fact, the Black CEO of Operation Hope and activist for financial literacy, John Hope Bryant, says homeownership is still one of the fastest ways to build wealth, create equity, and grow generational wealth in America. And Carnegie Mellon economist Max Reisch tells CBS News, parental wealth can matter more than adult income when it comes to buying a home, especially in expensive housing markets where saving for a down payment is a major hurdle. Researchers say family resources might be able to help with down payments and other financial support that can increase the probability of building long-term wealth. Money News at 24 and 54 minutes past each hour. I'm Nicole Deal on your home for Black News First, the Black Information Network.
11: I'm Amber Payton with BIN News Now. The Cook County Sheriff's Office in Illinois is investigating a deadly shooting in Robbins that left Black Mayor Darren Bryant grazed by gunfire.
12: Fortunately, it was isolated. The mayor wasn't the intended target, and we're just praying for everyone involved because I'm sure this was a very traumatic experience for the patrons here as well.
11: Suspect Markel Rose was killed by a private security guard, and a restaurant employee was also wounded. The family of 18-year-old Nolan Wells is preparing to turn over his phone as investigators look into his death near Mississippi's Horn Island. Black attorney Ben Crump says the family wants a joint forensic examination, potentially involving the FBI. And a teen charged in a shooting that injured five people at HBCU Virginia State University has made his first court appearance. 19-year-old Cameron Harris remains jailed as his attorney gathers more information ahead of a bond hearing. A preliminary hearing is set for December 1st. Get BIN News Now on demand 24/7 on the iHeartRadio app.
13: I'm Mike Stevens on your home for Black News First, the Black Information Network. Here's your top headlines this hour. America could soon have at least one additional Black governor. In Ruby Red, Florida, Black Republican Congressman Byron Donalds has won his primary and will face the Democrat in November.
14: Because of your sweat, because of your hard work, we have won a massive victory.
13: Donalds is endorsed by President Trump, and many experts believe he has a good chance of becoming Florida's next governor, the first Black governor of that state. We should also mention Democratic African-American Keisha Lance Bottoms is running to be the governor of Georgia, and African-American David Crowley is the Democratic candidate for governor in Wisconsin. Black Democrat Wes Moore is running for a second term to continue being the governor of Maryland. In other election news, in South Florida, Debbie Wasserman Schultz, a white woman, has won the closely watched 20th congressional seat race. This is one of those seats that has been redistricted and had been held by someone Black for 30 years. There were several Black candidates who were in the hunt for the seat. A divided Black vote and low voter turnout are said to be factors. And Black Democratic Socialist Florida State Representative Angie Nixon has won the Democratic side for the U.S. Senate. She goes against the Republican candidate in November. She's only the second Black woman to win the Democratic nomination for a U.S. Senate seat in Florida. And then there's this.
15: They left him on the street like a dog, and I think that's not right. We need to know who did this.
13: A Black South Florida family is hoping the person who hit their loved one as he was walking and then just drove away will give themselves up, or someone who knows who did it will turn them in. Barry Charles was visiting Florida from Georgia. His niece tells NBC 6 television he now has brain damage. Doctors have operated at least twice, and he's only breathing with the help of a respirator. There is a GoFundMe for the family as investigators continue to search for the person who hit him with their car. Homelessness continues to be a national concern that impacts people of all backgrounds, but especially those in the Black community. There are numerous nonprofits like Interfaith Family Services in Dallas that are trying to help. Their particular focus is to serve single mothers who are seeing costs of everything from groceries and childcare to housing and gas continuing to rise. Black CEO Kimberly Williams spoke to NBC TV in Dallas.
16: The number of homeless families in the area continues to increase year after year, and particularly when it comes to working class single

0: Big stories.
1: In 2019, marine scientists discovered the remains of the Clotilda at the bottom of Alabama's Mobile River. The Clotilda is believed to be the last known intact U.S. slave ship. In 1860, the Clotilda smuggled 110 Africans to Alabama, decades after the importation of slaves was outlawed in the United States. To hide the crime, the ship's captain, William Foster, burned and sunk the ship. Surviving ancestors of that final harrowing journey went on to establish Africatown, which still exists today. In her best-selling book, Barracoon, released in 2018, Zora Neale Hurston tells the story of Cudjoe Lewis, the last enslaved African on the Clotilda. The book details Lewis's experiences aboard the slave ship and his role in founding Africatown. Lewis died in 1935 at the age of 94. Africatown and the Clotilda are an intricate part of the national conversation about reparations, highlighting the lasting legacy of this dark chapter in American history. I'm Andrea Coleman on the Black Information Network.
2: I'm Kevin Brown on your home for 24/7 News, the Black Information Network. And here's what's happening right now. An AI agent running a San Francisco, California store has fired its first employee. Correspondent Mark Mayfield fills us in.
3: Andon Labs said on Thursday that Luna, the AI manager of Andon Market, an experimental retail store run entirely by AI, decided to fire a human employee after repeated lateness and other workplace issues. Logs show that the employee arrived late for 17 of 23 shifts. The violations were revealed only after Andon Labs asked Luna to search her memory for its policies and to determine if the worker was still a good fit. I'm Mark Mayfield.
2: Washington State is facing a housing affordability crisis, with Black families disproportionately affected by rising rents and limited ownership opportunities. Policymakers are urged to address these challenges by distinguishing between public and non-public housing data to protect affordable housing. While efforts to regulate rent pricing software are important, the state must also focus on increasing housing supply to alleviate the shortage and provide more opportunities for families to build wealth. Progress has been made in passing legislation to cap rent increases and legalize more housing options, but more action is needed to ensure that all families have access to affordable housing and the opportunity to secure their financial future. Kennedy High School in Richmond, California is reopening after testing confirmed the campus is safe following the discovery of a potentially toxic chemical in the soil. Most of the campus was deemed safe, but the kitchen and welding shop will remain closed due to detectable traces of the chemical. The district plans to use mobile kitchens and food trucks in the meantime. The source of the chemical, PCE, remains unclear, but the district will continue to monitor and test for it. Parents and officials are pleased with the district's response to ensure student safety. A viral video of a racist confrontation in Antioch, California, sparked an investigation into the incident and a subsequent explosive device thrown at the home in the neighborhood. The video shows a man using racial slurs against a Black woman, leading to a restraining order against him. The woman, who no longer feels safe in the neighborhood, recorded the encounter, which escalated from a previous dispute over cats. The man has been arrested on suspicion of civil rights violation and battery, with the incident gaining widespread attention online. The woman's safety concerns have prompted community support, while investigators are looking into the connection between the viral videos and the explosive device incident. A Clallam County program called Project Safer is helping first responders better assist residents with intellectual and developmental disabilities during emergencies. Families can voluntarily provide information about their loved one's needs and behaviors, which then can be accessed by dispatchers and first responders during a 911 call. The goal is to reduce confusion and improve safety for both families and emergency personnel by providing crucial information up front. For example, a child's profile may include calming techniques and a favorite conversation topic to help responders effectively communicate during stressful situations. Project Safer will be highlighted at the Clallam County Fair, where residents with disabilities and their families can learn more about available programs and services. I'm Kevin Brown on your home for Black News First, the Black Information Network.
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6: Tupac Shakur murder trial is underway in Las Vegas. Prosecutors say Dwayne Keefe D. Davis helped arm the shooters while his defense calls the case fiction.
5: To the black community.
7: The American people want us to focus on driving down the high cost of living and dealing with the affordability crisis.
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8: New Orleans is facing a $110 million budget gap. The city will hold town hall meetings where residents can speak up.
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9: BIN News this hour. I'm Doug Davis. Good evening. The second day of testimony in the murder trial of Dwayne Keefe D. Davis included detailed medical evidence about the death of rap icon Tupac Shakur. Prosecutors called Dr. Lisa Gavin, a forensic pathologist and medical examiner for Clark County, Nevada. She reviewed the original autopsy report and testified that Shakur suffered 3 gunshot wounds, one to the chest that caused his lungs to collapse and bleed.
10: From reviewing the medical records that were part of the coroner's office file, did it appear that Mr. Shakur had survived his wounds for some period of time?
11: Yes.
10: And a lot of what we see on these photographs are evidence of medical intervention?
11: That's correct.
9: Shakur was 25 when he was shot on September 7th, 1996, while riding in a car in Las Vegas. He died at an area hospital 6 days later. The prosecution alleges Davis helped plan the shooting after an earlier confrontation involving Shakur's entourage in the lobby of the MGM Grand Hotel, where Orlando Anderson, Davis's brother, was roughed up pretty bad. Meanwhile, Bishop William Barber II and several voting rights advocates gathered today outside the North Carolina State Legislative Building in Raleigh to criticize House Bill 958 that was designed to limit early voting. Governor Josh Stein vetoed the bill Monday, but Barber went on with his protests of the bill while calling on North Carolinians to vote this year like it's in style.
12: We need the polling places to look like they did in South Africa when Mandela first got out. They wrapped around the building.
11: Yes, yes.
12: This is the time that nobody can stay home.
9: He added that
12: in the last election in this country, 90 million people stayed home and did not vote who could have voted. And the Congress we have today is so because of only a 7,000 vote margin.
9: Barber is the president of Repairers of the Breach, a national organization that connects faith-based efforts to end poverty, fight for racial justice, and protect voting rights. The legislation passed the General Assembly largely among party lines, but the buck stopped with the governor. And finally, Getty Images is partnering with 11 HBCUs to digitize and preserve photographs from their archives. The program began at the tail end of the racial justice movement of the early 2020s. And so far, $500,000 from the Getty family and the group Stand Together has helped with the project. Participating schools include Florida A&M, Southern University, Stillman College, Jackson State, and North Carolina Central. The archives contain images from the 19th century to today. And the good thing is that the school retains their copyright. Licensing fees are directed entirely back to HBCU support. 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I'm Doug Davis. The Black Information Network means Black News First.
11: Here's what's trending this hour. Concerns about the USS Abraham Lincoln are being downplayed by Texas Congressman Pat Fallon. The Republican said he doesn't make much of reports alleging crew members aboard the ship are dealing with declining mental health and supply shortages on its long deployment. USC is facing Pentagon scrutiny of its foreign ties from an agency that recently funded millions in campus research. And the South is set to feel sweltering temperatures this week. I'm Amber Payton, and that's what's trending.
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13: A Clark Atlanta University alumna is taking HBCU pride to the national stage. Acacia McBride has been crowned Miss California USA, earning a spot at the upcoming Miss USA competition. The 2020 graduate says her time at the Atlanta HBCU helped transform her confidence, independence, and belief that she belonged in spaces once out of reach. McBride grew up in a small Mississippi community and says a pageant coach encouraged her to attend Clark Atlanta, a decision she credits with changing the trajectory of her life. After years of pageant setbacks and rejection, she says the California crown represents every not yet along the way. Now she'll represent California at Miss USA, carrying her Clark Atlanta roots with her. With the latest in HBCU news, I'm Morgan Wood on the Black Information Network, your home for Black News First.
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14: On December 9, 1946, in Philadelphia, Howard Stanley Frankie Beverly was born. In 1970, he would form the group Raw Soul, which later was renamed Maze. Under the mentorship of Marvin Gaye, Frankie Beverly and Maze would go on to give us 9 gold albums. Beverly and May's live experience was more like a party than a concert. Dressed in his signature all white, crowds would stand at their feet and sing to the top of their lungs.
15: Joy, ooh, and pain. I like sunshine and rain.
14: Sadly, on September 10th, 2024, Frankie Beverly left us with hits for lifetimes to come. I'm Bill Black for the Black Information Network.
15: I want to make sure I'm right, girl, before I let go.
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18: The opinions, beliefs, and viewpoints expressed in this commentary are those of the author and do not necessarily represent those of BIN and its founding partners and employees. Now it's time to bring the funk with Roland S. Martin.
19: Donald Trump is clearly the most corrupt person to ever occupy the Oval Office. And when the Supreme Court said that essentially anything the president does is legal, oh, that just gave this criminal an open invitation to steal. Listen to Maggie Haberman of New York Times questioning his chief liar, Carolyn Leavitt.
20: Last year, the administration signed a critical mineral steel mining deal with Kazakhstan for a little-known U.S. company. It was an agreement that President Trump and Howard Lutnick got tentative approval for with Kazakhstan's president in September. 6 days before the deal was signed, which was in November, the president's older sons, with other partners, took a 20% investment in a company related to the deal. What did the president know about his son's involvement in this arrangement, and when did he find out about it?
1: From my understanding, Maggie, nothing. Spoken to the president and his family about this, they would absolutely never do anything that would put the president in a place of a conflict of interest. And we have timelines to give you and to provide you, which we did to the news media at the time when this story broke, to prove that very point that I just made.
20: Just one second. So the president did not learn about it until it was in the media? That was when he found out?
1: That's my understanding of the matter, yes.
19: Now we have reports that Donald Trump's own Truth Social company is going to be selling to Wall Street early access to his Truth Social post when he's revealing public policy. The man has already been enriching himself off of insider information and his family. I'm telling you, these people are beyond corrupt. They are showing us who they are. He is the thug in chief. He is a criminal in chief. They're grossly corrupt. And Republicans are saying nothing because they are protecting their golden goose. This is atrocious. I'm Roland Martin on the Black Information Network.
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24: Black Information Network. Downtown Washington, D.C. is preparing for this weekend's Freedom 250 Grand Prix, with D.C. Police Chief Jeffrey Carroll expecting a huge turnout.
25: It definitely is a lot. They're expecting, I believe, it's over 150,000 people over the entire weekend to come to the downtown area to enjoy the festivities.
24: The multi-million dollar race is part of Freedom 250, a partnership created by President Trump to celebrate America's 250th birthday. The 147-lap course features seven turns around the National Mall. The event is expected to cost about $35 million, largely funded by corporate sponsors, with 100,000 free general admission tickets reportedly distributed. Trump ordered the race route earlier this year, calling for a course honoring a quintessentially American sport. This comes as Maryland transportation officials are urging drivers to slow down and stay focused behind the wheel as the busy summer travel season continues. The state's Slow the Fast Down campaign reminds motorists to obey speed limits, avoid distractions, wear seatbelts, and never drive impaired. The Maryland Department of Transportation says eight people were killed on the state's roadways during the week of August 10th through the 16th, including two motorcyclists. Officials report 255 traffic deaths statewide so far this year, down from 296 at the same point last year. In other news, two D.C. area high schools are among the top 10 in the nation, according to U.S. News and World Report. School Without Walls High School in D.C. ranked fifth, while Thomas Jefferson High School for Science and Technology in Alexandria, Virginia, came in sixth. The rankings consider factors including state assessment performance, college readiness, curriculum, and graduation rates. For Black families, the recognition is especially notable at School Without Walls, where nearly one in four students is Black. At Thomas Jefferson, however, Black students make up about 5% of enrollment, highlighting the ongoing conversation around access and representation at one of the nation's top STEM schools. And well-known Black chef and television personality Tobias Dorzin is closing his Hyattsville restaurants at the end of the month. Dorzin, who has appeared on Food Network shows including Chopped, Tournament of Champions, and Guy's Grocery Games, opened Huncho House near the Prince George's County Mall in 2022. In 2024, he expanded with 1123 by Chef Tobias next door. The 1123 concept will relocate to Miami, Florida, and be renamed 1123 The Huncho Experience. Dorzin took to social media looking for an artist to give his Wynwood, Miami location a new vibe that represents him and his culture. The last day for both Hyattsville locations is August 30th. I'm Morgan Wood on the Black Information Network, your home for Black News First.
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0: Louisiana Senator Bill Cassidy is taking aim at President Trump's executive order focused on childhood vaccine schedules.
2: For dismantling democracy.
5: Texas rules for mail-in ballots have been upheld by the conservative Fifth Circuit Court of Appeals. It requires a driver's license number or the last four digits of your Social Security.
21: When it impacts our community.
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26: If you have auto insurance with State Farm, you might be getting some money back. The company has started distributing a $5 billion dividend payout. That is the largest payout in the company's 103-year history. And here's the reason why. State Farm is a mutual insurance company owned by its policyholders, not the shareholders. That allows State Farm to return a portion of its profits directly to eligible policyholders across the country. The payments are going to drivers who had a qualifying State Farm personal auto policy in 2025. Even some customers who have switched to another insurance company may still qualify. Individual payouts will vary, but State Farm says most customers will get between 4 and 10% of the auto premiums they paid last year. That averages out to about $100 per vehicle. State Farm says stronger than expected financial results and improved underwriting performance made the dividend possible. Money News at 24 and 54 minutes past each hour. I'm Nicole Deal on your home for Black News First, the Black Information Network.
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7: From Oak Cliff to Uptown.
27: School and daycare bus safety is a top concern of parents and guardians across the United States, especially now that schools are going back into session. This month alone, there reportedly have been failures in conducting proper pre-trip physical inspections, ensuring that no child is ever left unattended. According to WFRV, a Miami, Florida school bus driver went home after her shift and parked the bus without conducting a mandatory sweep. A six-year-old boy who had fallen asleep in the back of the bus woke up and found himself alone on the bus. He managed to exit the bus and was found by someone as he was wandering down a busy street. In Blackwood, New Jersey, a nine-year-old boy fell asleep on his way to summer school. He woke up alone in the bus, which was parked in a transportation yard. He found an employee to help him. Also in August, a devastating deadly blow to a family and community in Cordova, Tennessee, where a six-year-old girl died in triple-digit heat. According to WHBQ, Winter Jones, a nonverbal autistic girl, was unable to call for help after being left on a daycare bus at the beginning of the school day. The black girl remained trapped inside the bus until the end of the school day. The temperature reached 109 degrees that day, WHBQ says. She was rushed to the hospital but did not survive. Her uncle, Christopher Jones, says he is still trying to process it all and tells WHBQ he, along with the family, is running through a range of emotions.
28: Their child of only 6 years is gone. So they're not okay. None of us are okay about this. You know, grief obviously is setting in, but now the frustration, now the anger. Now the question, it's time for somebody to start speaking up.
27: Jones says you can't become complacent when working with children.
28: You cannot get comfortable, whether you're a parent, whether you're an administrator, whether you are working at school or daycare, your bus driver, you can't get comfortable. Because the minute you get comfortable with a child's safety, that's when bad things happen.
27: No comments have come from the daycare, the school district, or state agencies at this report. Stay with the Black Information Network as we continue to follow this story.
29: Blood work saves lives. Anyone who's ever seen a doctor has probably been asked for a little blood to do some simple lab tests. But lab tests, while they are easy to administer and cost very little, have an impact that is far from simple. A blood test, for example, can alert doctors to the threat of diabetes. The changes in medication and lifestyle that begin with that timely test can give you additional years of eyesight, years of freedom from kidney disease, and more years of healthy life. From spotting the warning signs of a heart attack to diagnosing the threat of breast cancer, lab tests are affecting millions of lives. With even more breakthroughs these days, lab tests are increasingly being used to diagnose illnesses long before painful symptoms develop, and is enabling the use of personalized treatments for every patient. These lab tests that cost a few dollars can save the healthcare system millions of dollars in avoidable surgeries and procedures, saving lives and saving money. And that's your Healthy Minute. I'm Mike Eilen on the Black Information Network.
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4: Born in Mississippi in 1931, James Earl Jones would become a powerful symbol of resilience and excellence. From the Great White Hope to voicing Darth Vader.
9: No, I am your father.
4: Jones' resonant voice and commanding presence helped him become one of the most distinguished actors of his generation. 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Winning his first Tony Award in 1968, he would go on to join a select group of entertainers by also winning a Grammy, Emmy, and Oscar, or EGOT. His impact so powerful, the Court Theater on Broadway was renamed after him in 2022. Breaking barriers in Hollywood and theater at a time when opportunities for black actors were limited.
9: Go through life worried if someone had liked you or not. You best make sure that they are doing right by you.
4: James Earl Jones' success and legacy are a source of inspiration and pride for the black community. Rest in power, James Earl Jones.
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11: I'm Amber Payton with BIN News Now. New York City lawmakers are raising concerns about the rollout of the controversial PETA tear tax. Mayor Mamdani's administration skipped an oversight hearing, citing pending litigation.
12: Socialist policies from a socialist administration.
11: Critics say publicly releasing names and addresses of those potentially impacted could expose residents to scammers. The Justice Department has filed federal hate crime charges against a Bronx man accused of attacking worshipers at Manhattan's Central Synagogue. Prosecutors say he punched a 63-year-old woman, headbutted a black security guard, and shouted anti-Semitic and racist slurs. He faces up to 20 years in prison if convicted. And thousands of Ethiopians are at risk of deportation after a federal judge allowed the Trump administration to end temporary protected status for the group. The ruling rejected an effort to keep the protections in place while a legal challenge continues. Get BIN News Now on demand 24/7 on the iHeartRadio app.
13: I'm Vanessa Tyler on the Black Information Network, your home for black news first. A black man makes history in Florida. Byron Donalds wins. Republican voters want him for governor. The current congressman is the Republican Trump-endorsed candidate to replace term-limited Ron DeSantis. Donalds will go up in November against the winner on the Democratic side, former Congressman David Jolly. And in the 20th congressional district in Florida, a traditionally black district, traditionally represented by black lawmakers, a change. Popular Jewish Congresswoman Debbie Wasserman Schultz wins in that redrawn district. This Hispanic neighbor has just been charged with hate.
14: Look at all the tattoos and the stupid.
13: Because 33-year-old Adrian Joseph Ramirez is accused of spewing the N-word at his neighbor, a black woman, in Antioch, California.
15: Like, why do I have to live like this?
13: And since the video went viral, somebody threw an explosive firecracker-like device at his home and vandalized his family cars. Ramirez lives with his elderly mother, who says her son has issues. He bothers all the neighbors.
15: I don't condone it happened. But like I'm trying to explain, he has ADHD. Every single one of my neighbors, this isn't the first crazy episodes he has.
13: Antioch police have charged him with a hate crime and battery. Another group of black people getting kicked out of America. This time it's the Ethiopians Trump is giving the boot. A federal judge has cleared the way for the end of TPS, temporary protected status, for more than 5,000 Ethiopians. Human rights organizations say those going back face danger depending on their political backgrounds and ethnicity. But the Department of Homeland Security dismisses that, saying conditions have improved for a safe return. A black man says he's worked at a Sandy Springs, Georgia Waffle House for 20 years. Got fired. The reason? His rap. Some say Waffle House blew it. They should have used the man known as Rockstar Riley's positive song in a commercial. It has a beat.
17: Everything else will be coming out until we stay open.
13: But shooting a rap video in the kitchen, in uniform, on duty, In an interview before he got fired, rock star Riley tells TMZ a Waffle House collaboration would be great.
0: I'm not gonna lie, if that opportunity came, I would love to do it, hands down. I love Waffle House. That's my thing. That was my very first job when I was a kid.
13: There is a GoFundMe set up under rock star Riley to help him out now that he's lost the job he's had for decades. 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
6: Welcome to the journey around America where we visit iconic locations connected to Black history. 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The Apollo Theater opened its doors in 1914 as a burlesque theater, but soon became the premier showplace for live musical entertainment. The theater became famous for Amateur Night, a weekly talent show that launched the careers of stars like Lauryn Hill and the Jackson 5.
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11: I'm Amber Payton on your home for 24/7 News, the Black Information Network. Here's what's happening in your region right now. Students at William & Mary are speaking out after the Justice Department launched a review into whether some university scholarships and student programs use race-based criteria that could violate federal civil rights laws. The investigation will examine several scholarships and leadership programs, including opportunities geared towards students of color and graduates of historically Black colleges.
18: Definitely being a woman of color is, you know, shocking information and a bit alarming.
11: Some students told Wavy News 10 they were shocked and concerned, arguing the programs help make college more affordable and support campus diversity.
18: Scholarships are a very important thing. Like, you know, I need some. I know the people that I'm going to school with, they need them as well. So it's very important that this is a good investigation to follow.
11: William & Mary says it is committed to complying with federal law and is reviewing the Justice Department's request. Officials stress the investigation is ongoing and no conclusions have been reached. A federal judge has ordered Shenandoah County to remove Confederate names from two schools, ruling that restoring the names of Stonewall Jackson and Robert E. Lee violated the civil rights of Black students. The school board has voted to appeal, but legal experts tell WHRO the case is unique because the names were removed in 2020 and later reinstated in 2024. The ruling comes as debates over Confederate names continue across Virginia. In Hampton Roads, York County has kept the name Magruder Elementary despite calls for a change, while Norfolk school board members previously backed renaming Maury High School and W.H. Taylor Elementary, though those efforts have stalled amid broader school consolidation plans. More than 50 Norfolk students received new shoes, socks, and backpacks filled with school supplies Tuesday during a back-to-school giveaway organized by Renaissance Counseling Services and community partners. Families from Norfolk's public housing neighborhoods attended the event, which was designed to help ease the cost of getting ready for the new school year. According to News 3, HBCU Norfolk State football coach Michael Vick made a surprise appearance, meeting families and encouraging students as they prepared to head back to class. Vick said having a fresh pair of shoes can boost a child's confidence and reminded families that no child should be left behind as school begins next week. Black Charlotte Mecklenburg School Superintendent Crystal Hill made her first appearance Tuesday since being reinstated following a weeks-long investigation that led to her being placed on paid leave. Speaking at a back-to-school event, Hill expressed confidence in the district's leadership team and said CMS has prepared for the new school year. WSOC-TV reports school leaders limited questions to school preparations, and Hill said she plans to address her suspension at a later date. The school board recently voted to restore her to the position after an outside investigation that cost the district
1: district $100,000.
11: And Usher is celebrating a major family milestone as his oldest son, 18-year-old Usher Raymond V, or Cinco, begins his freshman year at HBCU Howard University. The Grammy-winning singer joined Cinco and his mother, Tamika Foster, for move-in day, officially welcoming him to the class of 2030. Usher shared the moment on social media, telling his son he was proud of the hard work that made the achievement possible. Cinco's enrollment makes Usher an official HBCU dad and continues the singer's longstanding support of historically Black colleges and universities. I'm Amber Payton on your home for Black News First, the Black Information Network.
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19: And we'll get right underway. It's time to meet our first three eligible bachelors for game number one. And here they are.
8: The three men were hidden behind a screen where the woman contestant couldn't see them. She could only hear their voices.
19: Number one, would you say hello to Cheryl, please? We're going to have a great time together, Cheryl. Okay.
8: What no one knew was that bachelor number one was a diagnosed sociopath and serial killer.
20: Bachelor number one.
19: Yes.
20: What's your best time?
19: Nighttime.
20: Why do you say that?
19: Because that's the only time there is.
8: For 11 years, he crisscrossed the country, leaving a string of bodies in his wake. His name was Rodney Alcala. He eventually became known as the Dating Game Killer. How did Rodney Alcala manage to evade capture for so long? And how did his appearance on the Dating Game lead to his downfall? From Wondery, the network behind Dirty John, Young Charlie, and Wonderland Murders, comes The Dating Game Killer by Hollywood and Crime. I'm Tracy Patton. Join me and my co-host Stephen Lang as we dive into the story of one of America's most prolific serial killers.
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23: Most people know about Restaurant Week, but not everyone knows there's a Black Restaurant Week born in Houston, Texas in 2016 and is now spreading to cities across the country. It's more than just menus. It's a movement.
24: And so we really want to create something that was more all-inclusive to the creative things we were seeing happening in the food scene.
23: That's one of the three founders, Fallon Farrell.
24: As we've grown through the years, we've literally watched businesses start off as like a pop-up food tent and now having like two or three locations.
23: From soul food kitchens to hidden gem caterers, Black Restaurant Week shines a light where it's long been missing. It's helped generate tens of millions of dollars for Black-owned businesses, keeping legacies alive and creating new ones. And it's part of Black history still being written every time a diner takes that first bite. I'm Esther Dillard for the Black Information Network.
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3: Big D, big stories.
4: President Trump is defending his directive to the Pentagon to scale back joint military exercises with South Korea. Trump telling reporters yesterday he had spoken with South Korea's president about getting a hand with Iran and was turned down.
9: But I called him, I said, would you like to give us a little hand? We don't need help with Iran, but if you'd like, give us a hand with Iran. He said, no thanks. And I said, wait a minute, we have 39,000 soldiers over there guarding you from Kim Jong-un.
4: Trump said he was disappointed with the response given the U.S. has 39,000 troops stationed there guarding against any attack from North Korea. Trump said the U.S. cannot go around and protect all of the countries, especially when they are not around to help us. An attempt to address California's housing shortage is back on the November ballot. Proposition 1 asks California voters to approve borrowing over $11 billion for affordable housing. The plan includes just over $1 billion for veterans loans.

0: Most funding comes from state bonds repaid by taxpayers. Supporters say thousands of housing units are ready to move forward but need funding. Opponents argue borrowing more won't fix the crisis and could cause long-standing unexpected costs for taxpayers. According to the state, the total cost could reach nearly $17.5 billion over three decades. Stay informed, stay connected, and subscribe. 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
1: Here's what's trending this hour. Lawyers for Meta are disputing claims it made Facebook and Instagram addictive to kids in a landmark federal trial underway in California. Colorado, Kentucky, New Jersey, and California are seeking $1.4 trillion in damages. A Kansas City Chiefs coach says his wife is on the road to recovery after being shot, allegedly, by their son. And President Trump says there are no ongoing talks with Iran to end the war, and none are scheduled. I'm Amber Payton, and that's what's trending.
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3: Jeannie Buss's attorney says she is not allowing her family to sell the 17.8% stake in the Lakers to the new majority owners. Multiple reports say Buss, who is still the team's governor, believes any family vote to sell their stakes is invalid without approval from the trustees in the Buss family. The six Buss siblings inherited ownership of the Lakers after their father, Jerry Buss, died in 2013. Jeannie Buss would no longer be eligible to serve on the board if the Buss family sells its shares. The NBA's investigation into alleged salary cap circumvention by the Clippers appears to be winding down. ESPN reports the league found no evidence that Clippers owner Steve Ballmer funneled money to forward Kawhi Leonard through the defunct green banking company Aspiration through a no-show promotional job. However, NBA spokesman Mike Bass said the report by ESPN contains significant inaccuracies and the results will be made clear once the investigation is over. And Citi Field, the home of the New York Mets, topped Yelp's Best Stadium Eats list for 2026. With the latest in sports, I'm Misty Jordan on the Black Information Network, your home for Black News First.
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6: On your home for 24/7 news, the Black Information Network. A new poll shows Georgia's governor's race is in a dead heat. Insider Advantage has Republican Rick Jackson and Black Democratic candidate Keisha Lance Bottoms tied at 46% each. 8% of voters are still undecided. That's after Governor Brian Kemp stood beside Jackson, giving his endorsement recently. Both candidates recently spoke about health care costs to voters and what they would like to do in the future about it. Here's both Jackson and Lance Bottoms, courtesy of Atlanta News First.
7: I want to be able to give an opportunity to every Medicaid recipient to be able to be trained and to get a job and get off of Medicaid. I'm not going to measure our state by how many people are on Medicaid. I want to measure how many people are on commercial insurance. And the way to do that is reduce the cost of commercial insurance.
8: Our strength and our weaknesses within our healthcare system impact everything. There's not a single community that you go into in this state that hadn't been touched by our refusal not to expand Medicaid.
6: Jackson is a billionaire who made his fortune in the healthcare industry. Now two Democratic sheriffs are crossing party lines to back Jackson too. Both sheriffs say public safety matters more than party loyalty. The Lance Bottoms campaign has not responded to the crossover endorsements. A new national study finds low-income parents are skipping meals so their kids can eat. No Kid Hungry says 70% of parents are choosing between paying bills and buying groceries. In Georgia, more than 500,000 people lost food assistance since last year. African-American Amika Houghton runs the food pantry Operation DeForest.
9: They're telling me that the rent is increasing, which is making for grocery bills to be, you know, we got to have somewhere to stay. So more money is going to having shelter than less is for food.
6: Advocates now want Georgia to adopt Sunbucks. That's a federal summer grocery program for kids. The study found families are putting groceries on credit cards, borrowing money, or falling behind on payments just to keep food on the table. Commentator Stephen A. Smith is hitting back after the National Association of Black Journalists gave him the Thumbs Down Award along with four other recipients. He went on his YouTube channel live for more than 40 minutes to defend himself NABJ said during its annual convention in Atlanta that Smith has, quote, a recurring public pattern of disparaging public commentary directed at prominent black women across politics, sports, and media. This nearly a year after Smith came under fire for remarks he made about Congresswoman Jasmine Crockett, for which he has since apologized. For more news impacting the black community, listen to the Black Information Network on the iHeartRadio app or log on to BINnews.com. 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I'm Esther Dillard on your home for Black News First, the Black Information Network.
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12: 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You'd hear those records and they just felt good to you. Or like, I'll never forget, like, Queen's Another One Bites the Dust used to play on the black stations, as well as the pop stations and the rock stations. So to me, that's just like when music was just so good that like it just broke down partitions. And I think that it's starting to do that again. And I love and commend pop music for that. It's just good to see that like good music is now floating to the top of like the charts, and that's the way it's always supposed to be. 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
3: 50 Cent and Reebok are bringing back a piece of hip-hop history. The pair have announced the return of the iconic G-Unit G6 sneaker more than 20 years after its original debut back in 2003. The classic red, white, and blue shoe will be released on August 20th through Reebok and select retailers for $130. 50 Cent says the sneaker represents a special era in both his career and hip-hop culture, adding that he's excited to introduce the G6 to a whole new generation of fans while connecting with those who remember the original release. And nearly 30 years after the murder of rap icon Tupac Shakur, opening statements have begun in the long-awaited Las Vegas trial of Dwayne Keefe D. Davis. Prosecutors allege Davis orchestrated the 1996 drive-by shooting as retaliation for a fight involving his nephew, Orlando Baby Lane Anderson, just hours earlier at the MGM Grand. They're expected to rely heavily on Davis's own interviews and details from his memoir, which prosecutors say place him at the center of the plot. Davis has pleaded not guilty and, of course, if convicted, could face life in prison. With the latest in entertainment at 17 and 47 minutes past each hour, I'm Bree Wood on the Black Information Network, your home for Black News First.
6: This is Esther Dillard with another spotlight on Black excellence. Tyler Perry is one of the most successful figures in the entertainment industry. Born in New Orleans, Louisiana in 1969, Emmett Perry Jr. endured a difficult childhood marked by poverty and abuse. After changing his name and moving to Atlanta in 1992, Tyler Perry began writing and producing stage plays that became highly successful.
13: All you gotta do is take an R&B song, put Jesus in it, and it's a gospel song.
6: What? It was also during that time that he created his signature character, the iconic Mabel Medea Simmons.
14: Yea, though she walked in the valley with the shadow of Little Red Riding Hood and the Three Bears.
6: With an estimated net worth of over $1 billion, Tyler Perry is also a generous philanthropist, having donated millions to such causes as education, civil rights, and disaster relief, and another shining example of Black excellence. I'm Esther Dillard on the Black Information Network.
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15: 24/7 News, the Black Information Network. Here's what's happening in your region right now. The top cop in New Orleans says no charges right now for the building owner or the friends of the black 17-year-old student who traveled 40 miles into New Orleans and trespassed into a locked and fenced-off building in the downtown area. He eventually died when he accidentally fell from a staircase, missing a safety rail. NOPD says they've increased patrols in the area after the accident that took the life of Jacques St. Anne. To Illinois, where Governor J.B. Pritzker is looking to help homeowners who have struggled with flood relief. He's established the Illinois Flood Rebate Program. The legislation authorized one-time financial relief up to $1,000. Pritzker says this aid was in response to President Trump denying FEMA assistance for Illinois residents impacted by major storms that brought record rainfall and severe flash flooding across the state last year. America's health ranking says about 45% of the homeowners in the state are black people.
16: That allows for necessary repairs in the short run for homes and a little more breathing room for families. Families who are trying to figure out how to pay for repairs while still paying their mortgage, let alone their groceries, gas, utilities, and beyond.
15: Well, congratulations to 911 Detroit dispatcher and black woman Latanya Estes, who was honored for helping firefighters find a man who lost consciousness before he was able to tell her where he was. Police say Estes used the sound of sirens to direct emergency crews to the man.
17: I remember the call. The man, I heard a grunt, and I was like, somebody is there. Like, hello? Are you there? He like, I can't breathe. I'm like, okay, where you at?
18: She stayed on the line. She listened for the sirens. She let us know it's distant, it's close, it's this, it's that. She gave us the information that we needed, and we were able to respond and provide a citizen with assistance that they needed.
15: Finally, Detroit voters could be on the hook to fund two major Detroit museums through a new tax proposal. The Detroit Historical Society and Charles H. Wright Museum of African American History both want a 10-year 0.2 mil levy. The good news is if it's approved, residents could get in for free. I'm Tammy Eswick on your home for 24/7 News, the Black Information Network. Now here's your Washington Roundup.
3: President Trump says there are no talks with Iran currently happening or planned as tensions over the Strait of Hormuz continue. In a Truth Social post on Tuesday morning, Trump said the U.S. naval blockade of the Strait remains in full force and effect, while adding the waterway is open and operating. Trump also posted a map of the region with the Strait of Hormuz circled and labeled new U.S. territory. The strait lies in the territorial waters of Iran and Oman. Trump first raised the idea of annexing the strategic waterway last week, later claiming the U.S. already controls it. The post comes one day after a memorandum between the U.S. and Iran to pause fighting expired. Any escalation could have a direct impact on Americans, potentially pushing up gas prices, disrupting global oil supplies, and increasing costs for everyday goods. That's your Washington Roundup. I'm Morgan Wood, your White House correspondent in Washington, D.C., on the Black Information Network.
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19: I'm Big Sue on the Black Information Network. George Washington Carver, an agricultural scientist, inventor, and educator at Tuskegee University, sought to revitalize southern soil that had been stripped by cotton, a nitrogen-depleting crop. He developed a crop rotation method that alternated the cotton with legumes like peanuts that fixed nitrogen and other edible crops such as corn. This method increased the soil's productive capacity and also gave southern farmers another crop to produce and sell besides cotton, thus diversifying the market. In addition to crop rotation, Dr. Carver promoted the practice of using compost to reintroduce nutrients and add organic matter to the soil. He showed that using compost for soil revitalization increased its productivity by 100-fold compared with previous common methods. Using compost to build soil is a critical practice in organic farming and gardening today. And that's a fact. I'm Big Sue on the Black Information Network.
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20: What does the financial success of your parents have to do with you? Well, a new study says one of the biggest predictors of future wealth may be something we cannot control, the financial status of our parents. Researchers from the U.S. Census Bureau and Carnegie Mellon University tracked over 3 million families and found that children of homeowners are far more likely to become homeowners themselves. In fact, the Black CEO of Operation Hope and activist for financial literacy, John Hope Bryant, says homeownership is still one of the fastest ways to build wealth, create equity, and grow generational wealth in America. And Carnegie Mellon economist Max Riesch tells CBS News parental wealth can matter more than adult income when it comes to buying a home, especially in expensive housing markets where saving for a down payment is a major hurdle. Researchers say family resources might be able to help with down payments and other financial support that can increase the probability of building long-term wealth. Money News at 24 and 54 minutes past each hour. I'm Nicole Deal on your home for Black News First, the Black Information Network.
1: I'm Amber Payton with BIN News Now. The Cook County Sheriff's Office in Illinois is investigating a deadly shooting in Robbins that left Black Mayor Darren Bryant grazed by gunfire.
0: Fortunately, it was isolated. The mayor wasn't the intended target, and we're just praying for everyone involved because I'm sure this was a very traumatic experience for the patrons here as well.
1: Suspect Markel Rose was killed by a private security guard, and a restaurant employee was also wounded. The family of 18-year-old Nolan Wells is preparing to turn over his phone as investigators look into his death near Mississippi's Horn Island. Black attorney Ben Crum says the family wants a joint forensic examination, potentially involving the FBI. And a teen charged in a shooting that injured five people at HBCU Virginia State University has made his first court appearance. 19-year-old Cameron Harris remains jailed as his attorney gathers more information ahead of a bond hearing. A preliminary hearing is set for December 1st. Get BIN News Now on demand 24/7 on the iHeartRadio app.
21: I'm Mike Stevens on your home for Black News First, the Black Information Network. Here's your top headlines this hour. America could soon have at least one additional Black governor. In Ruby Red, Florida, Black Republican Congressman Byron Donalds has won his primary and will face the Democrat in November.
22: Because of your sweat, because of your hard work, we have won a massive victory.
21: Donalds is endorsed by President Trump, and many experts believe he has a good chance of becoming Florida's next governor, the first Black governor of that state. We should also mention Democratic African-American Keisha Lance Bottoms is running to be the governor of Georgia, and African-American David Crowley is the Democratic candidate for governor in Wisconsin. Black Democrat Wes Moore is running for a second term to continue being the governor of Maryland. In other election news, in South Florida, Debbie Wasserman Schultz, a white woman, has won the closely watched 20th congressional seat race. This is one of those seats that has been redistricted and had been held by someone Black for 30 years. There were several Black candidates who were in the hunt for the seat. A divided Black vote and low voter turnout are said to be factors. And Black Democratic Socialist Florida State Representative Angie Nixon has won the Democratic side for the U.S. Senate. She goes against the Republican candidate in November. She's only the second Black woman to win the Democratic nomination for a U.S. Senate seat in Florida. And then there's this.
23: They left him on the street like a dog, and I think that's not right. We need to know who did this.
21: A Black South Florida family is hoping the person who hit their loved one as he was walking and then just drove away will give themselves up, or someone who knows who did it will turn them in. Barry Charles was visiting Florida from Georgia. His niece tells NBC 6 television he now has brain damage. Doctors have operated at least twice, and he's only breathing with the help of a respirator. There is a GoFundMe for the family as investigators continue to search for the person who hit him with their car. Homelessness continues to be a national concern that impacts people of all backgrounds, but especially those in the Black community. There are numerous nonprofits like Interfaith Family Services in Dallas that are trying to help. Their particular focus is to serve single mothers who are seeing costs of everything from groceries and childcare to housing and gas continuing to rise. Black CEO Kimberly Williams spoke to NBC TV in Dallas.
24: The number of homeless families in the area continues to increase year after year, and particularly when it comes to working class single moms whose wages don't always match the rising cost of rent and childcare and groceries. And so a lot of these families are just one paycheck away from homelessness.
21: Interfaith Family Services provides transitional housing for homeless families and offers rent assistance to help them stay in their homes. They depend on donations of all amounts to survive. I'm Mike Stevens on your home for Black News First, the Black Information Network.
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0: drinking, and shooting guns. Before becoming a mail carrier, she worked for 10 years at a convent, but her lifestyle led her to being kicked out of the mission. As a star carrier in Cascade, Montana, her job was to protect the mail on her route from thieves and bandits and to deliver mail. She was the only second woman in the United States and the first African-American woman to serve in that role. When she died in December 1914, she had one of the largest funerals ever in Cascade. And that's a fact. I'm Uptown Angela on the Black Information Network.
1: I'm Kevin Brown on your home for 24/7 News, the Black Information Network. And here's what's happening right now. An AI agent running a San Francisco, California store has fired its first employee. Correspondent Mark Mayfield fills us in.
2: Andon Labs said on Thursday that Luna, the AI manager of Andon Market, an experimental retail store run entirely by AI, decided to fire a human employee after repeated lateness and other workplace issues. Logs show that the employee arrived late for 17 of 23 shifts. The violations were revealed only after Andon Labs asked Luna to search her memory for its policies and to determine if the worker was still a good fit. I'm Mark Mayfield.
1: Washington State is facing a housing affordability crisis, with Black families disproportionately affected by rising rents and limited ownership opportunities. Policymakers are urged to address these challenges by distinguishing between public and non-public housing data to protect affordable housing. While efforts to regulate rent pricing software are important, the state must also focus on increasing housing supply to alleviate the shortage and provide more opportunities for families to build wealth. Progress has been made in passing legislation to cap rent increases and legalize more housing options, but more action is needed to ensure that all families have access to affordable housing and the opportunity to secure their financial future. Kennedy High School in Richmond, California is reopening after testing confirmed the campus is safe following the discovery of a potentially toxic chemical in the soil. Most of the campus was deemed safe, but the kitchen and welding shop will remain closed due to detectable traces of the chemical. The district plans to use mobile kitchens and food trucks in the meantime. The source of the chemical, PCE, remains unclear, but the district will continue to monitor and test for it. Parents and officials are pleased with the district's response to ensure student safety. A viral video of a racist confrontation in Antioch, California, sparked an investigation into the incident and a subsequent explosive device thrown at the home in the neighborhood. The video shows a man using racial slurs against a Black woman, leading to a restraining order against him. The woman, who no longer feels safe in the neighborhood, recorded the encounter, which escalated from a previous dispute over cats. The man has been arrested on suspicion of civil rights violation and battery, with the incident gaining widespread attention online. The woman's safety concerns have prompted community support, while investigators are looking into the connection between the viral videos and the explosive device incident. A Clallam County program called Project Safer is helping first responders better assist residents with intellectual and developmental disabilities during emergencies. Families can voluntarily provide information about their loved one's needs and behaviors, which then can be accessed by dispatchers and first responders during a 911 call. The goal is to reduce confusion and improve safety for both families and emergency personnel by providing crucial information up front. For example, a child's profile may include calming techniques and a favorite conversation topic to help responders effectively communicate during stressful situations. Project Safer will be highlighted at the Clallam County Fair, where residents with disabilities and their families can learn more about available programs and services. I'm Kevin Brown on your home for Black News First, the Black Information Network.
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11: Hakeem Jeffries set the record straight, saying that he does not support the Democratic Socialists of America.
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11: BIN News this hour. I'm Doug Davis. Good evening. The second day of testimony in the murder trial of Duane Keefe D. Davis included detailed medical evidence about the death of rap icon Tupac Shakur. Prosecutors called Dr. Lisa Gavin, a forensic pathologist and medical examiner for Clark County, Nevada. She reviewed the original autopsy report and testified that Shakur suffered 3 gunshot wounds, one to the chest that caused his lungs to collapse and bleed.
14: From reviewing the medical records that were part of the coroner's office file, did it appear that Mr. Shakur had survived his wounds for some period of time?
15: Yes.
14: And a lot of what we see on these photographs are evidence of medical intervention?
15: That's correct.
11: Shakur was 25 when he was shot on September 7th, 1996, while riding in a car in Las Vegas. He died at an area hospital 6 days later. The prosecution alleges Davis helped plan the shooting after an earlier confrontation involving Shakur's entourage in the lobby of the MGM Grand Hotel, where Orlando Anderson, Davis's brother, was roughed up pretty bad. Meanwhile, Bishop William Barber II and several voting rights advocates gathered today outside the North Carolina State Legislative Building in Raleigh to criticize House Bill 958 that was designed to limit early voting. Governor Josh Stein vetoed the bill Monday, but Barber went on with his protests of the bill while calling on North Carolinians to vote this year like it's in style.
16: We need the polling places to look like they did in South Africa when the Mandela first got out. They wrapped around the building.
15: Yes, yes.
16: This is the time that nobody can stay home.
11: He added that
16: in the last election in this country, 90 million people stayed home and did not vote who could have voted. And the Congress we have today is so because of only a 7,000 vote margin.
11: Barber is the president of Repairers of the Breach, a national organization that connects faith-based efforts to end poverty, fight for racial justice, and protect voting rights. The legislation passed the General Assembly largely among party lines, but the buck stopped with the governor. And finally, Getty Images is partnering with 11 HBCUs to digitize and preserve photographs from their archives. The program began at the tail end of the racial justice movement of the early 2020s. And so far, $500,000 from the Getty family and the group Stand Together has helped with the project. Participating schools include Florida A&M, Southern University, Stillman College, Jackson State, and North Carolina Central. The archives contain images from the 19th century to today. And the good thing is that the school retains their copyright. Licensing fees are directed entirely back to HBCU support. 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I'm Doug Davis, the Black Information Network. 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
17: Here's
13: what's trending this hour. Concerns about the USS Abraham Lincoln are being downplayed by Texas Congressman Pat Fallon. The Republican said he doesn't make much of reports alleging crew members aboard the ship are dealing with declining mental health and supply shortages on its long deployment. USC is facing Pentagon scrutiny of its foreign ties from an agency that recently funded millions in campus research. And the South is set to feel sweltering temperatures this week. I'm Amber Payton, and that's what's trending.
9: Black Information Network, Eye on HBCUs, covering the latest news, sports, and events at our historically black colleges and universities. Here's Morgan Wood.
15: A Clark Atlanta University alumna is taking HBCU pride to the national stage. Acacia McBride has been crowned Miss California USA, earning a spot at the upcoming Miss USA competition. The 2020 graduate says her time at the Atlanta HBCU helped transform her confidence, independence, and belief that she belonged in spaces once out of reach. McBride grew up in a small Mississippi community and says a pageant coach encouraged her to attend Clark Atlanta, a decision she credits with changing the trajectory of her life. After years of pageant setbacks and rejection, she says the California crown represents every not yet along the way. Now she'll represent California at Miss USA, carrying her Clark Atlanta roots with her. With the latest in HBCU news, I'm Morgan Wood on the Black Information Network, your home for Black News First.
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21: The opinions, beliefs, and viewpoints expressed in this commentary are those of the author and do not necessarily represent those of BIN and its founding partners and employees. Now it's time to bring the funk with Roland S. Martin.
22: Donald Trump is clearly the most corrupt person to ever occupy the Oval Office. And when the Supreme Court said that essentially anything the president does is legal, oh, that just gave this criminal an open invitation to steal. Listen to Maggie Haberman of New York Times questioning his chief liar, Carolyn Leavitt.
23: Last year, the administration signed a critical mineral steel mining deal with Kazakhstan for a little-known U.S. company. It was an agreement that President Trump and Howard Lutnick got tentative approval for with Kazakhstan's president in September. 6 days before the deal was signed, which was in November, the president's older sons with other partners took a 20% investment in a company related to the deal. What did the president know about his son's involvement in this arrangement, and when did he find out about it?
24: From my understanding, Maggie, nothing. Spoken to the president and his family about this. They would absolutely never do anything that would put the president in a place of a conflict of interest. And we have timelines to give you and to provide you, which we did to the news media at the time when this story broke, to prove that very point that I just made.
23: So the president did not learn about it until it was in the media? That's
24: my understanding of the matter, yes.
22: Now we have reports that Donald Trump's own Truth Social company is going to be selling to Wall Street early access to his Truth Social post. When he's revealing public policy, the man has already been enriching himself off of insider information and his family. I'm telling you, these people are beyond corrupt. They are showing us who they are. He is the thug in chief. He is a criminal in chief. They're grossly corrupt, and Republicans are saying nothing because they are protecting their golden goose. This is atrocious. I'm Roland Martin on the Black Information.
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3: Home for 24/7 news. The Black Information Network. Downtown Washington, D.C. is preparing for this weekend's Freedom 250 Grand Prix, with D.C. Police Chief Jeffrey Carroll expecting a huge turnout.
4: It definitely is a lot. They're expecting, I believe it's over 150,000 people over the entire weekend to come to the downtown area to enjoy the festivities.
3: The multi-million dollar race is part of Freedom 250, a partnership created by President Trump to celebrate America's 250th birthday. The 147-lap course features seven turns around the National Mall. The event is expected to cost about $35 million, largely funded by corporate sponsors, with 100,000 free general admission tickets reportedly distributed. Trump ordered the race route earlier this year, calling for a course honoring a quintessentially American sport. This comes as Maryland transportation officials are urging drivers to slow down and stay focused behind the wheel as the busy summer travel season continues. The state's Slow the Fast Down campaign reminds motorists to obey speed limits, avoid distractions, wear seat belts, and never drive impaired. The Maryland Department of Transportation says eight people were killed on the state's roadways during the week of August 10th through the 16th, including two motorcyclists. Officials report 255 traffic deaths statewide so far this year, down from 296 at the same point last year. In other news, two D.C. area high schools are among the top 10 in the nation, according to U.S. News and World Report. School Without Walls High School in D.C. ranked fifth, while Thomas Jefferson High School for Science and Technology in Alexandria, Virginia, came in sixth. The rankings consider factors including state assessment performance, college readiness, curriculum, and graduation rates. For black families, the recognition is especially notable at School Without Walls, where nearly one in four students is black. At Thomas Jefferson, however, black students make up about 5% of enrollment, highlighting the ongoing conversation around access and representation at one of the nation's top STEM schools. And well-known black chef and television personality Tobias Dorzin is closing his Hyattsville restaurants at the end of the month. Dorzin, who has appeared on Food Network shows including Chopped, Tournament of Champions, and Guy's Grocery Games, opened Huncho House near the Prince George's County Mall in 2022. In 2024, he expanded with 1123 by Chef Tobias next door. The 1123 concept will relocate to Miami, Florida, and be renamed 1123 The Huncho Experience. Dorzin took to social media looking for an artist to give his Wynwood, Miami location a new vibe that represents him and his culture. The last day for both Hyattsville locations is August 30th. I'm Morgan Wood on the Black Information Network, your home for black news first.
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13: Virginia leaders are reacting after a shooting near HBCU, Virginia State University, left five people injured. The university was placed on lockdown for several hours.
2: 24/7.
5: Affordability is a problem for all Floridians. 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
26: If you have auto insurance with State Farm, you might be getting some money back. The company has started distributing a $5 billion dividend payout. That is the largest payout in the company's 103-year history. And here's the reason why. State Farm is a mutual insurance company owned by its policyholders, not the shareholders. That allows State Farm to return a portion of its profits directly to eligible policyholders across the country. The payments are going to drivers who had a qualifying State Farm personal auto policy in 2025. Even some customers who have switched to another insurance company may still qualify. Individual payouts will vary, but State Farm says most customers will get between 4 and 10% of the auto premiums they paid last year. That averages out to about $100 per vehicle. State Farm says stronger than expected financial results and improved underwriting performance made the dividend possible. Money News at 24 and 54 minutes past each hour. I'm Nicole Deal on your home for Black News First, the Black Information Network.
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1: Your home for 24/7 news, the Black Information Network. School and daycare bus safety is a top concern of parents and guardians across the United States, especially now that schools are going back into session. This month alone, there reportedly have been failures in conducting proper pre-trip physical inspections, ensuring that no child is ever left unattended. According to WFRV, a Miami, Florida school bus driver went home after her shift and parked the bus without conducting a mandatory sweep. A 6-year-old boy who had fallen asleep in the back of the bus woke up and found himself alone on the bus. He managed to exit the bus and was found by someone as he was wandering down a busy street. In Blackwood, New Jersey, a 9-year-old boy fell asleep on his way to summer school. He woke up alone in the bus, which was parked in a transportation yard. He found an employee to help him. Also in August, a devastating deadly blow to a family and community in Cordova, Tennessee, where a 6-year-old girl died in triple-digit heat. According to WHBQ, Winter Jones, a nonverbal autistic girl, was unable to call for help after being left on a daycare bus at the beginning of the school day. The black girl remained trapped inside the bus until the end of the school day. The temperature reached 109 degrees that day, WHBQ says. She was rushed to the hospital but did not survive. Her uncle, Christopher Jones, says he is still trying to process it all and tells WHBQ he, along with the family, is running through a range of emotions.
6: Their child of only 6 years is gone. So they're not okay. None of us are okay by this. You know, grief obviously is setting in, but now the frustration, now the anger. Now the question, it's time for somebody to start speaking up.
1: Jones says you can't become complacent when working with children.
6: You cannot be comfortable, whether you're a parent, whether you're an administrator, whether you are working a school or a daycare, your bus driver, you can't get comfortable, because the minute you get comfortable with a child's safety, that's when bad things happen.
1: No comments have come from the daycare, the school district, or state agencies at this report. Stay with the Black Information Network as we continue to follow this story. In a recent Healthy Minute, we talked about how colorectal cancer is increasingly more prominent in women. A woman in Tennessee has had a cancer journey. At 48, Ashley Parker was diagnosed with stage 4 colorectal cancer. She tells WHBQ she thought the pains were just a sign of aging and credits advancements in cancer research with helping save her life.
7: The treatments and the surgeries and willing yourself to get up and do things each day to push to get better and to overcome. It's a mental struggle, but a physical one as well.
1: Parker is now advocating in Washington, D.C., meeting with lawmakers, urging them to continue their investments in cancer research.
7: I feel like where I am in my cancer journey, I've got the ability to go and speak for others who are sitting in the cancer chair.
1: She hopes sharing her cancer journey will help others. And that's your Healthy Minute. I'm Mike Island on the Black Information Network.
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10: At the Black Information Network, we break down the law in ways that empower, not intimidate.
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12: I'm Amber Payton with BIN News Now. New York City lawmakers are raising concerns about the rollout of the controversial PETA tear tax. Mayor Mamdani's administration skipped an oversight hearing, citing pending litigation.
14: Socialist policies from a socialist administration.
12: Critics say publicly releasing names and addresses of those potentially impacted could expose residents to scammers. The Justice Department has filed federal hate crime charges against a Bronx man accused of attacking worshipers at Manhattan's Central Synagogue. Prosecutors say he punched a 63-year-old woman, headbutted a Black security guard, and shouted anti-Semitic and racist slurs. He faces up to 20 years in prison if convicted. And thousands of Ethiopians are at risk of deportation after a federal judge allowed the Trump administration to end temporary protected status for the group. The ruling rejected an effort to keep the protections in place while a legal challenge continues. Get BIN News Now on demand 24/7 on the iHeartRadio app.
26: I'm Vanessa Tyler on the Black Information Network, your home for Black News First. A Black man makes history in Florida. Byron Donalds wins. Republican voters want him for governor. The current congressman is the Republican Trump-endorsed candidate to replace term-limited Ron DeSantis. Donalds will go up in November against the winner on the Democratic side, former Congressman David Jolly. And in the 20th Congressional District in Florida, a traditionally Black district, traditionally represented by Black lawmakers, a change. Popular Jewish Congresswoman Debbie Wasserman Schultz wins in that redrawn district. This Hispanic neighbor has just been charged with hate.
15: Look at all the tattoos and stupid
26: because 33-year-old Adrian Joseph Ramirez is accused of spewing the N-word at his neighbor, a Black woman, in Antioch, California.
15: Why do I have to live like this?
26: And since the video went viral, somebody threw an explosive firecracker-like device at his home and vandalized his family cars. Ramirez lives with his elderly mother, who says her son has issues. He bothers all the neighbors.
15: I don't condone it happened. But like I'm trying to explain, he has ADHD. Every single one of my neighbors, this isn't the first crazy episodes he has.
26: Antioch police have charged him with a hate crime and battery. Another group of Black people getting kicked out of America. This time it's the Ethiopians Trump is giving the boot. A federal judge has cleared the way for the end of TPS, temporary protected status, for more than 5,000 Ethiopians. Human rights organizations say those going back face danger depending on their political backgrounds and ethnicity. But the Department of Homeland Security dismisses that, saying conditions have improved for a safe return. A Black man says he's worked at a Sandy Springs, Georgia Waffle House for 20 years. Got fired. The reason? His rap. Some say Waffle House blew it. They should have used the man known as Rockstar Riley's positive song in a commercial. It has a beat.
16: Everything is loaded, come out, so we stay open.
26: But shooting a rap video in the kitchen, in uniform, on duty, in an interview before he got fired, Rockstar Riley tells TMZ a Waffle House collaboration would be great.
16: I'm not gonna lie, if that opportunity came, I would love to do it, hands down. I love Waffle House. That's my thing. That was my very first job when I was a kid.
26: There is a GoFundMe set up under Rockstar Riley to help him out now that he's lost the job he's had for decades. For more in these stories and international, national, state, and local news impacting the Black community, listen to the Black Information Network on the iHeartRadio app or log on to BINnews.com. 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
3: I'm Amber Payton on your home for 24/7 News, the Black Information Network. Here's what's happening in your region right now. Students at William & Mary are speaking out after the Justice Department launched a review into whether some university scholarships and student programs use race-based criteria that could violate federal civil rights laws. The investigation will examine several scholarships and leadership programs, including opportunities geared towards students of color and graduates of historically black colleges.
4: Definitely being a woman of color is, you know, shocking information and a bit alarming.
3: Some students told Wavy News 10 they were shocked and concerned, arguing the programs help make college more affordable and support campus diversity.
4: Scholarships are a very important thing. Like, you know, I need some. I know the people that I'm going to school with, they need them as well. So it's very important that this is a good investigation to follow.
3: William & Mary says it is committed to complying with federal law and is reviewing the Justice Department's request. Officials stress the investigation is ongoing and no conclusions have been reached. A federal judge has ordered Shenandoah County to remove Confederate names from two schools, ruling that restoring the names of Stonewall Jackson and Robert E. Lee violated the civil rights of black students. The school board has voted to appeal, but legal experts tell WHRO the case is unique because the names were removed in 2020 and later reinstated in 2024. The ruling comes as debates over Confederate names continue across Virginia. In Hampton Roads, York County has kept the name Magruder Elementary despite calls for a change, while Norfolk school board members previously backed renaming Maury High School and W.H. Taylor Elementary, though those efforts have stalled amid broader school consolidation plans. More than 50 Norfolk students received new shoes, socks, and backpacks filled with school supplies Tuesday during a back-to-school giveaway organized by Renaissance Counseling Services and community partners. Families from Norfolk's public housing neighborhoods attended the event, which was designed to help ease the cost of getting ready for the new school year. According to News 3, HBCU Norfolk State football coach Michael Vick made a surprise appearance, meeting families and encouraging students as they prepared to head back to class. Vick said having a fresh pair of shoes can boost a child's confidence and reminded families that no child should be left behind as school begins next week. Black Charlotte Mecklenburg School Superintendent Crystal Hill made her first appearance Tuesday since being reinstated following a weeks-long investigation that led to her being placed on paid leave. Speaking at a back-to-school event, Hill expressed confidence in the district's leadership team and said CMS has prepared for the new school year. WSOC-TV reports school leaders limited questions to school preparations, and Hill said she plans to address her suspension at a later date. The school board recently voted to restore her to the position after an outside investigation that cost the district $100,000. And Usher is celebrating a major family milestone as his oldest son, 18-year-old Usher Raymond V, or Cinco, begins his freshman year at HBCU Howard University. The Grammy-winning singer joined Cinco and his mother, Tamika Foster, for move-in day, officially welcoming him to the class of 2030. Usher shared the moment on social media, telling his son he was proud of the hard work that made the achievement possible. Cinco's enrollment makes Usher an official HBCU dad and continues the singer's longstanding support of historically black colleges and universities. I'm Amber Payton on your home for Black News First, the Black Information Network.
5: Most people know about Restaurant Week, but not everyone knows there's a Black Restaurant Week born in Houston, Texas in 2016 and is now spreading to cities across the country. It's more than just menus. It's a movement.
6: And so we really want to create something that was more all-inclusive to the creative things we were seeing happening in the food scene.
5: That's one of the three founders, Fallon Farrell.
6: As we've grown through the years, we've literally watched businesses start off as like a pop-up food tent and now having like two or three locations.
5: From soul food kitchens to hidden gem caterers, Black Restaurant Week shines a light where it's long been missing. It's helped generate tens of millions of dollars for Black-owned businesses, keeping legacies alive and creating new ones. And it's part of Black history still being written every time a diner takes that first bite. I'm Esther Dillard for the Black Information Network.
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0: American Museum in my hometown state of Charleston, South Carolina, tells a global story of survival, resilience, and culture. 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I'm Charlamagne Tha God, host of the world's most dangerous morning show, The Breakfast Club, and my history lives here.
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6: BIN News This Hour, I'm Terry McCready. Three U.S. states are holding primaries today, while California is holding a special U.S. House election. Races for the House, Senate, and governor are being held in Alaska, Wyoming, and Florida, where a crowded field of GOP candidates, including Black Representative Byron Donalds, is hoping to replace term-limited Governor Ron DeSantis. Several Democrats are also running. In California, two Democrats emerged from the June primary to see who will serve out the remainder of former Democratic Congressman Eric Swalwell's term. Swalwell resigned after he was accused of sexual assault. Meanwhile, in Florida, Black progressive House candidate Elijah Manley is blasting Representative Debbie Wasserman Schultz for attempting to dilute Black representation by running in a newly drawn South Florida district where she faces four Black candidates.
7: Yes, she has seniority and she has been an ally in many ways, but she should run in the 22nd district where she lives, where she could have helped pick up a seat for the Democratic Party in the midterms to add to our majority. But my lived experience as someone who grew up after the 2008 financial crisis and homelessness, we lost everything. That lived experience is so important in the district right now.
6: 27-year-old Manley on NBC News. He says the former Democratic National Committee chairwoman's decision to seek re-election in Florida's redrawn 20th congressional district is cynical. President Trump is defending his directive to the Pentagon to scale back joint military exercises with South Korea. Trump telling reporters yesterday he had spoken with South Korea's president about getting a hand with Iran and was turned down.
8: But I called him, I said, would you like to give us a little hand? We don't need help with Iran, but if you'd like, give us a hand with Iran. He said, no thanks. And I said, wait a minute, we have 39,000 soldiers over there guarding you from Kim Jong-un.
6: Trump said he was disappointed with the response given the U.S. has 39,000 troops stationed there guarding against any attack from North Korea. Trump said the U.S. cannot go around and protect all of the countries, especially when they are not around to help us. An attempt to address California's housing shortage is back on the November ballot. Proposition 1 asks California voters to approve borrowing over $11 billion for affordable housing. The plan includes just over $1 billion for veterans loans. Most funding comes from state bonds repaid by taxpayers. Supporters say thousands of housing units are ready to move forward but need funding. Opponents argue borrowing more won't fix the crisis and could cause long-standing unexpected costs for taxpayers. According to the state, the total cost could reach nearly $17.5 billion over three decades. Stay informed, stay connected, and subscribe. Follow BIN News This Hour wherever you get your podcasts. I'm Terry McCready for the Black Information Network.
9: Here's what's trending this hour. Lawyers for Meta are disputing claims it made Facebook and Instagram addictive to kids in a landmark federal trial underway in California. Colorado, Kentucky, New Jersey, and California are seeking $1.4 trillion in damages. A Kansas City Chiefs coach says his wife is on the road to recovery after being shot, allegedly, by their son. And President Trump says there are no ongoing talks with Iran to end the war, and none are scheduled. I'm Amber Payton, and that's what's trending.
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10: Jeannie Buss's attorney says she is not allowing her family to sell the 17.8% stake in the Lakers to the new majority owners. Multiple reports say Buss, who is still the team's governor, believes any family vote to sell their stakes is invalid without approval from the trustees in the Buss family. The six Buss siblings inherited ownership of the Lakers after their father, Jerry Buss, died in 2013. Jeannie Buss would no longer be eligible to serve on the board if the Buss family sells its shares. The NBA's investigation into alleged salary cap circumvention by the Clippers appears to be winding down. ESPN reports the league found no evidence that Clippers owner Steve Ballmer funneled money to forward Kawhi Leonard through the defunct green banking company Aspiration through a no-show promotional job. However, NBA spokesman Mike Bass said the report by ESPN contains significant inaccuracies and the results will be made clear once the investigation is over. And Citi Field, the home of the New York Mets, topped Yelp's Best Stadium Eats list for 2026. With the latest in sports, I'm Misty Jordan on the Black Information Network, your home for Black News First.
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11: For 24/7 News, the Black Information Network. A new poll shows Georgia's governor's race is in a dead heat. Insider Advantage has Republican Rick Jackson and Black Democratic candidate Keisha Lance Bottoms tied at 46% each. 8% of voters are still undecided. That's after Governor Brian Kemp stood beside Jackson, giving his endorsement recently. Both candidates recently spoke about health care costs to voters and what they would like to do in the future about it. Here's both Jackson and Lance Bottoms, courtesy of Atlanta News First.
12: I want to be able to give an opportunity to every Medicaid recipient to be able to be trained and to get a job and get off of Medicaid. I'm not going to measure our state by how many people are on Medicaid. I want to measure how many people are on commercial insurance. And the way to do that is reduce the cost of commercial insurance.
13: Our strength and our weaknesses within our healthcare system impact everything. There's not a single community that you go into in this state that hadn't been touched by our refusal not to expand Medicaid.
11: Jackson is a billionaire who made his fortune in the healthcare industry. Now two Democratic sheriffs are crossing party lines to back Jackson too. Both sheriffs say public safety matters more than party loyalty. The Lance Bottoms campaign has not responded to the crossover endorsements. A new national study finds low-income parents are skipping meals so their kids can eat. No Kid Hungry says 70% of parents are choosing between paying bills and buying groceries. In Georgia, more than 500,000 people lost food assistance since last year. African-American Amika Houghton runs the food pantry Operation DeForest.
14: They're telling me that the rent is increasing, which is making for grocery bills to be, you know, we got to have somewhere to stay. So more money is going to having shelter than less is for food.
11: Advocates now want Georgia to adopt Sunbucks. That's a federal summer grocery program for kids. The study found families are putting groceries on credit cards, borrowing money, or falling behind on payments just to keep food on the table. Commentator Stephen A. Smith is hitting back after the National Association of Black Journalists gave him the Thumbs Down Award, along with four other recipients. He went on his YouTube channel live for more than 40 minutes to defend himself. NABJ said during its annual convention in Atlanta that Smith has, quote, a recurring public pattern of disparaging public commentary directed at prominent black women across politics, sports, and media. This nearly a year after Smith came under fire for remarks he made about Congresswoman Jasmine Crockett, for which he has since apologized. For more news impacting the Black community, listen to the Black Information Network on the iHeartRadio app or log on to BINnews.com. 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I'm Esther Dillard on your home for Black News First, the Black Information Network.
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10: Janet Jackson is celebrating the 40th anniversary of her album, Control, with a new filmed concert event. Janet Jackson, Control 40, the Air Tab music movie, will be filmed December 12th at Amerant Bank Arena in Sunrise, Florida. The production will feature exclusive behind-the-scenes footage and songs from throughout her career, including Control and Rhythm Nation 1814. The film will premiere globally in theaters before arriving on major streaming platforms. Elsewhere in entertainment news, as the murder trial for rapper Tupac Shakur draws national attention, so does the car he was riding in when he was shot 30 years ago. The legendary rapper was a passenger in a black BMW when it was riddled with bullets. The car is now on display at Celebrity Cars, Las Vegas. The owner says it was restored and put back into circulation before being identified as the vehicle from the infamous 1996 shooting. Celebrity Cars, Las Vegas tells KSNV the BMW is available for purchase for $1.75 million. With the latest in entertainment, I'm Morgan Wood on the Black Information Network.

album, he was accepting submissions of songs. Enter Brother Number Two. Brother Number Two submits a song for Brother Number One's album, but Brother Number One says, uh-uh, that's trash.

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3: 24/7 News, the Black Information Network. Here's what's happening in your region right now. The top cop in New Orleans says no charges right now for the building owner or the friends of the black 17-year-old student who traveled 40 miles into New Orleans and trespassed into a locked and fenced-off building in the downtown area. He eventually died when he accidentally fell from a staircase, missing a safety rail. NOPD says they've increased patrols in the area after the accident that took the life of Jacques St. Anne. To Illinois, where Governor J.B. Pritzker is looking to help homeowners who have struggled with flood relief. He's established the Illinois Flood Rebate Program. The legislation authorized one-time financial relief up to $1,000. Pritzker says this aid was in response to President Trump denying FEMA assistance for Illinois residents impacted by major storms that brought record rainfall and severe flash flooding across the state last year. America's health ranking says about 45% of the homeowners in the state are black people.
4: That allows for necessary repairs in the short run for homes and a little more breathing room for families. Families who are trying to figure out how to pay for repairs while still paying their mortgage, let alone their groceries, gas, utilities, and beyond.
3: Well, congratulations to 911 Detroit dispatcher and black woman Latanya Estes, who was honored for helping firefighters find a man who lost consciousness before he was able to tell her where he was. Police say Estes used the sound of sirens to direct emergency crews to the man.
5: I remember the call. The man, I heard a grunt, and I was like, somebody is there. Like, hello? Are you there? He like, I can't breathe. I'm like, okay, where you at?
6: She stayed on the line. She listened for the sirens. She let us know it's distant, it's close, it's this, it's that. She gave us the information that we needed, and we were able to respond and provide a citizen with assistance that they needed.
3: Finally, Detroit voters could be on the hook to fund two major Detroit museums through a new tax proposal. The Detroit Historical Society and Charles H. Wright Museum of African American History both want a 10-year 0.2 mil levy. The good news is if it's approved, residents could get in for free. I'm Tammy Eswick on your home for 24/7 News, the Black Information Network. Now here's your Washington Roundup.
7: President Trump says there are no talks with Iran currently happening or planned as tensions over the Strait of Hormuz continue. In a Truth Social post on Tuesday morning, Trump said the U.S. naval blockade of the Strait remains in full force and effect, while adding the waterway is open and operating. Trump also posted a map of the region with the Strait of Hormuz circled and labeled new U.S. territory. The strait lies in the territorial waters of Iran and Oman. Trump first raised the idea of annexing the strategic waterway last week, later claiming the U.S. already controls it. The post comes one day after a memorandum between the U.S. and Iran to pause fighting expired. Any escalation could have a direct impact on Americans, potentially pushing up gas prices, disrupting global oil supplies, and increasing costs for everyday goods. That's your Washington Roundup. I'm Morgan Wood, your White House correspondent in Washington, D.C., on the Black Information Network.
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8: On August 7th, 1948, Alice Coachman made history as the first black woman to win an Olympic gold medal. Her victory in the high jump at the London Olympic Summer Games cemented her legacy as a trailblazer in sports and beyond. Coachman was born in Albany, Georgia in 1923 and grew up in the segregated South, where opportunities for black athletes, particularly women, were scarce. Despite these challenges, her determination was undeniable. She trained barefoot on dirt roads with homemade equipment, proving that passion can overcome the biggest obstacles. At the 1948 Olympics, Coachman's high jump cleared the bar at 5'6" 1/8", and she became the first black woman to win a gold medal. Beyond the track, Coachman became a role model and advocate for young athletes, encouraging them to pursue their dreams regardless of any barriers along the way. As we celebrate all of our country's gold medal winners, let's also take a moment to remember Alice Coachman, the first black woman to win an Olympic gold medal. This is Bree Wood for the Black Information Network.
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0: What does the financial success of your parents have to do with you? Well, a new study says one of the biggest predictors of future wealth may be something we cannot control, the financial status of our parents. Researchers from the U.S. Census Bureau and Carnegie Mellon University tracked over 3 million families and found that children of homeowners are far more likely to become homeowners themselves. In fact, the Black CEO of Operation Hope and activist for financial literacy, John Hope Bryant, says homeownership is still one of the fastest ways to build wealth, create equity, and grow generational wealth in America. And Carnegie Mellon economist Max Riesch tells CBS News parental wealth can matter more than adult income when it comes to buying a home, especially in expensive housing markets where saving for a down payment is a major hurdle. Researchers say family resources might be able to help with down payments and other financial support that can increase the probability of building long-term wealth. Money News at 24 and 54 minutes past each hour. I'm Nicole Deal on your home for Black News First, the Black Information Network.
9: I'm Amber Payton with BIN News Now. The Cook County Sheriff's Office in Illinois is investigating a deadly shooting in Robbins that left Black Mayor Darren Bryant grazed by gunfire.
10: Fortunately, it was isolated. The mayor wasn't the intended target, and we're just praying for everyone involved because I'm sure this was a very traumatic experience for the patrons here as well.
9: Suspect Markel Rose was killed by a private security guard, and a restaurant employee was also wounded. The family of 18-year-old Nolan Wells is preparing to turn over his phone as investigators look into his death near Mississippi's Horn Island. Black attorney Ben Crum says the family wants a joint forensic examination, potentially involving the FBI. And a teen charged in a shooting that injured five people at HBCU Virginia State University has made his first court appearance. 19-year-old Cameron Harris remains jailed as his attorney gathers more information ahead of a bond hearing. A preliminary hearing is set for December 1st. Get BIN News Now on demand 24/7 on the iHeartRadio app.
11: I'm Mike Stevens on your home for Black News First, the Black Information Network. Here's your top headlines this hour. America could soon have at least one additional Black governor. In Ruby Red, Florida, Black Republican Congressman Byron Donalds has won his primary and will face the Democrat in November.
12: Because of your sweat, because of your hard work, we have won a massive victory.
11: Donalds is endorsed by President Trump, and many experts believe he has a good chance of becoming Florida's next governor, the first Black governor of that state. We should also mention Democratic African-American Keisha Lance Bottoms is running to be the governor of Georgia, and African-American David Crowley is the Democratic candidate for governor in Wisconsin. Black Democrat Wes Moore is running for a second term to continue being the governor of Maryland. In other election news, in South Florida, Debbie Wasserman Schultz, a white woman, has won the closely watched 20th congressional seat race. This is one of those seats that has been redistricted and had been held by someone Black for 30 years. There were several Black candidates who were in the hunt for the seat. A divided Black vote and low voter turnout are said to be factors. And Black Democratic Socialist Florida State Representative Angie Nixon has won the Democratic side for the U.S. Senate. She goes against the Republican candidate in November. She's only the second Black woman to win the Democratic nomination for a U.S. Senate seat in Florida. And then there's this.
13: They left him on the street like a dog, and I think that's not right. We need to know who did this.
11: A Black South Florida family is hoping the person who hit their loved one as he was walking and then just drove away will give themselves up, or someone who knows who did it will turn them in. Barry Charles was visiting Florida from Georgia. His niece tells NBC6 Television he now has brain damage. Doctors have operated at least twice, and he's only breathing with the help of a respirator. There is a GoFundMe for the family as investigators continue to search for the person who hit him with their car. Homelessness continues to be a national concern that impacts people of all backgrounds, but especially those in the Black community. There are numerous nonprofits like Interfaith Family Services in Dallas that are trying to help. Their particular focus is to serve single mothers who are seeing costs of everything from groceries and childcare to housing and gas continuing to rise. Black CEO Kimberly Williams spoke to NBC TV in Dallas.
14: The number of homeless families in the area continues to increase year after year, and particularly when it comes to working class single moms whose wages don't always match the rising cost of rent and childcare and groceries. And so a lot of these families are just one paycheck away from homelessness.
11: Interfaith Family Services provides transitional housing for homeless families and offers rent assistance to help them stay in their homes. They depend on donations of all amounts to survive. I'm Mike Stevens on your home for Black News First, the Black Information Network.
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15: In 2019, marine scientists discovered the remains of the Clotilda at the bottom of Alabama's Mobile River. The Clotilda is believed to be the last known intact U.S. slave ship. In 1860, the Clotilda smuggled 110 Africans to Alabama, decades after the importation of slaves was outlawed in the United States. To hide the crime, the ship's captain, William Foster, burned and sunk the ship. Surviving ancestors of that final harrowing journey went on to establish Africatown, which still

0: Mayfield fills us in.
1: Andon Labs said on Thursday that Luna, the AI manager of Andon Market, an experimental retail store run entirely by AI, decided to fire a human employee after repeated lateness and other workplace issues. Logs show that the employee arrived late for 17 of 23 shifts. The violations were revealed only after Andon Labs asked Luna to search her memory for its policies and to determine if the worker was still a good fit. I'm Mark Mayfield.
0: Washington State is facing a housing affordability crisis, with black families disproportionately affected by rising rents and limited ownership opportunities. Policymakers are urged to address these challenges by distinguishing between public and non-public housing data to protect affordable housing. While efforts to regulate rent pricing software are important, the state must also focus on increasing housing supply to alleviate the shortage and provide more opportunities for families to build wealth. Progress has been made in passing legislation to cap rent increases and legalize more housing options, but more action is needed to ensure that all families have access to affordable housing and the opportunity to secure their financial future. Kennedy High School in Richmond, California is reopening after testing confirmed the campus is safe following the discovery of a potentially toxic chemical in the soil. Most of the campus was deemed safe, but the kitchen and welding shop will remain closed due to detectable traces of the chemical. The district plans to use mobile kitchens and food trucks in the meantime. The source of the chemical, PCE, remains unclear, but the district will continue to monitor and test for it. Parents and officials are pleased with the district's response to ensure student safety. A viral video of a racist confrontation in Antioch, California, sparked an investigation into the incident and a subsequent explosive device thrown at the home in the neighborhood. The video shows a man using racial slurs against a black woman, leading to a restraining order against him. The woman, who no longer feels safe in the neighborhood, recorded the encounter, which escalated from a previous dispute over cats. The man has been arrested on suspicion of civil rights violation and battery, with the incident gaining widespread attention online. The woman's safety concerns have prompted community support, while investigators are looking into the connection between the viral videos and the explosive device incident. A Clallam County program called Project Safer is helping first responders better assist residents with intellectual and developmental disabilities during emergencies. Families can voluntarily provide information about their loved one's needs and behaviors, which then can be accessed by dispatchers and first responders during a 911 call. The goal is to reduce confusion and improve safety for both families and emergency personnel by providing crucial information up front. For example, a child's profile may include calming techniques and a favorite conversation topic to help responders effectively communicate during stressful situations. Project Safer will be highlighted at the Clallam County Fair, where residents with disabilities and their families can learn more about available programs and services. I'm Kevin Brown, and your home for Black News First, the Black Information Network.
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3: Hampton Roads prepares to commemorate the first recorded arrival of Africans to English North America in 1619 at what is now Fort Monroe.
4: The People. Jaden Daniels has informed LSU that it can no longer use his name, image, or likeness.
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5: A federal murder trial continues for disbarred New Orleans attorney Sean Alfordish, charged with fraud, conspiracy to commit murder, and causing death through the use of a firearm.
2: Black News First.
6: BIN News this hour. I'm Doug Davis. Good evening. The second day of testimony in the murder trial of Duane Keefe D. Davis included detailed medical evidence about the death of rap icon Tupac Shakur. Prosecutors called Dr. Lisa Gavin, a forensic pathologist and medical examiner for Clark County, Nevada. She reviewed the original autopsy report and testified that Shakur suffered three gunshot wounds, one to the chest that caused his lungs to collapse and bleed.
7: From reviewing the medical records that were part of the coroner's office file, did it appear that Mr. Shakur had survived his wounds for some period of time?
8: Yes.
7: And a lot of what we see on these photographs are evidence of medical intervention?
8: That's correct.
6: Shakur was 25 when he was shot on September 7, 1996, while riding in a car in Las Vegas. He died at an area hospital 6 days later. The prosecution alleges Davis helped plan the shooting after an earlier confrontation involving Shakur's entourage in the lobby of the MGM Grand Hotel, where Orlando Anderson, Davis's brother, was roughed up pretty bad. Meanwhile, Bishop William Barber II and several voting rights advocates gathered today outside the North Carolina State Legislative Building in Raleigh to criticize House Bill 958 that was designed to limit early voting. Governor Josh Stein vetoed the bill Monday, but Barber went on with his protests of the bill while calling on North Carolinians to vote this year like it's in style.
9: We need the polling places to look like they did in South Africa when Mandela first got out. They wrapped around the building.
8: Yes, yes.
9: This is the time that nobody can stay home.
6: He added that
9: in the last election in this country, 90 million people stayed home and did not vote who could have voted. And the Congress we have today is so because of only a 7,000 vote margin.
6: Barber is the president of Repairers of the Breach, a national organization that connects faith-based efforts to end poverty, fight for racial justice, and protect voting rights. The legislation passed the General Assembly largely among party lines, but the buck stopped with the governor. And finally, Getty Images is partnering with 11 HBCUs to digitize and preserve photographs from their archives. The program began at the tail end of the racial justice movement of the early 2020s. And so far, $500,000 from the Getty family and the group Stand Together has helped with the project. Participating schools include Florida A&M, Southern University, Stillman College, Jackson State, and North Carolina Central. The archives contain images from the 19th century to today. And the good thing is that the school retains their copyright. Licensing fees are directed entirely back to HBCU support. 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I'm Doug Davis, the Black Information Network. 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
3: Here's what's trending this hour. Concerns about the USS Abraham Lincoln are being downplayed by Texas Congressman Pat Fallon. The Republican said he doesn't make much of reports alleging crew members aboard the ship are dealing with declining mental health and supply shortages on its long deployment. USC is facing Pentagon scrutiny of its foreign ties from an agency that recently funded millions in campus research. And the South is set to feel sweltering temperatures this week. I'm Amber Payton, and that's what's trending.
1: 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Here's Morgan Wood.
8: A Clark Atlanta University alumna is taking HBCU pride to the national stage. Acacia McBride has been crowned Miss California USA, earning a spot at the upcoming Miss USA competition. The 2020 graduate says her time at the Atlanta HBCU helped transform her confidence, independence, and belief that she belonged in spaces once out of reach. McBride grew up in a small Mississippi community and says a pageant coach encouraged her to attend Clark Atlanta, a decision she credits with changing the trajectory of her life. After years of pageant setbacks and rejection, she says the California crown represents every not yet along the way. Now she'll represent California at Miss USA, carrying her Clark Atlanta roots with her. With the latest in HBCU news, I'm Morgan Wood on the Black Information Network, your home for Black News First.
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3: And viewpoints expressed in this commentary are those of the author and do not necessarily represent those of BIN and its founding partners and employees. Now it's time to bring the funk with Roland S. Martin.
4: Donald Trump is clearly the most corrupt person to ever occupy the Oval Office. And when the Supreme Court said that essentially anything the president does is legal, oh, that just gave this criminal an open invitation to steal. Listen to Maggie Haberman of the New York Times questioning his chief liar, Carolyn Leavitt.
5: Last year, the administration signed a critical mineral steel mining deal with Kazakhstan for a little-known U.S. company. It was an agreement that President Trump and Howard Lutnick got tentative approval for with Kazakhstan's president in September. 6 days before the deal was signed, which was in November, the president's older sons with other partners took a 20% investment in a company related to the deal. What did the president know about his son's involvement in this arrangement, and when did he find out about it?
6: From my understanding, Maggie, nothing. I've spoken to the president and his family about this. They would absolutely never do anything that would put the president in a place of a conflict of interest. And we have timelines to give you and to provide you, which we did to the news media at the time when this story broke, to prove that very point that I just made.
5: Just 1 second. So the president did not learn about it until it was in the media? That was when he found out?
6: That's my understanding of the matter, yes.
4: Now we have reports that Donald Trump's own Truth Social company is going to be selling to Wall Street early access to his Truth Social post when he's revealing public policy. The man has already been enriching himself off of insider information and his family. I'm telling you, these people are beyond corrupt. They are showing us who they are. He is the thug in chief. He is a criminal in chief. They're grossly corrupt, and Republicans are saying nothing because they are protecting their golden goose. This is atrocious. I'm Roland Martin of the Black Information Network.
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3: Home for 24/7 news. The Black Information Network. Downtown Washington, D.C. is preparing for this weekend's Freedom 250 Grand Prix, with D.C. Police Chief Jeffrey Carroll expecting a huge turnout.
9: It definitely is a lot. They're expecting, I believe it's over 150,000 people over the entire weekend to come to the downtown area to enjoy the festivities.
3: The multi-million dollar race is part of Freedom 250, a partnership created by President Trump to celebrate America's 250th birthday. The 147-lap course features seven turns around the National Mall. The event is expected to cost about $35 million, largely funded by corporate sponsors, with 100,000 free general admission tickets reportedly distributed. Trump ordered the race route earlier this year, calling for a course honoring a quintessentially American sport. This comes as Maryland transportation officials are urging drivers to slow down and stay focused behind the wheel as the busy summer travel season continues. The state's Slow the Fast Down campaign reminds motorists to obey speed limits, avoid distractions, wear seat belts, and never drive impaired. The Maryland Department of Transportation says eight people were killed on the state's roadways during the week of August 10th through the 16th, including two motorcyclists. Officials report 255 traffic deaths statewide so far this year, down from 296 at the same point last year. In other news, two D.C. area high schools are among the top 10 in the nation, according to U.S. News and World Report. School Without Walls High School in D.C. ranked fifth, while Thomas Jefferson High School for Science and Technology in Alexandria, Virginia, came in sixth. The rankings consider factors including state assessment performance, college readiness, curriculum, and graduation rates. For Black families, the recognition is especially notable at School Without Walls, where nearly one in four students is Black. At Thomas Jefferson, however, Black students make up about 5% of enrollment, highlighting the ongoing conversation around access and representation at one of the nation's top STEM schools. And well-known Black chef and television personality Tobias Dorzin is closing his Hyattsville restaurants at the end of the month. Dorzin, who has appeared on Food Network shows including Chopped, Tournament of Champions, and Guy's Grocery Games, opened Huncho House near the Prince George's County Mall in 2022. In 2024, he expanded with 1123 by Chef Tobias next door. The 1123 concept will relocate to Miami, Florida, and be renamed 1123 The Huncho Experience. Dorzin took to social media looking for an artist to give his Wynwood, Miami location a new vibe that represents him and his culture. The last day for both Hyattsville locations is August 30th. I'm Morgan Wood on the Black Information Network, your home for Black News First.
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10: New York City lawmakers are moving forward with plans to create an Office of Insurance Affordability aimed at helping residents and businesses manage rising insurance costs.
7: Happens here. A Black suspect is in custody after reportedly bringing a gun to the Toyota Center in Houston.
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11: Black Democrat and congressional leader Hakeem Jeffries spoke out this week, saying characterization of those arrested by ICE has not been true across the board.
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12: If you have auto insurance with State Farm, you might be getting some money back. The company has started distributing a $5 billion dividend payout. That is the largest payout in the company's 103-year history. And here's the reason why. State Farm is a mutual insurance company owned by its policyholders, not the shareholders. That allows State Farm to return a portion of its profits directly to eligible policyholders across the country. The payments are going to drivers who had a qualifying State Farm personal auto policy in 2025. Even some customers who have switched to another insurance company may still qualify. Individual payouts will vary, but State Farm says most customers will get between 4 and 10% of the auto premiums they paid last year. That averages out to about $100 per vehicle. State Farm says stronger than expected financial results and improved underwriting performance made the dividend possible. 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I'm Nicole Veal on your home for Black News First, the Black Information Network.
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13: For 24/7 News, the Black Information Network. School and daycare bus safety is a top concern of parents and guardians across the United States, especially now that schools are going back into session. This month alone, there reportedly have been failures in conducting proper pre-trip physical inspections, ensuring that no child is ever left unattended. According to WFRV, a Miami, Florida school bus driver went home after her shift and parked the bus without conducting a mandatory sweep. A 6-year-old boy who had fallen asleep in the back of the bus woke up and found himself alone on the bus. He managed to exit the bus and was found by someone as he was wandering down a busy street. In Blackwood, New Jersey, a 9-year-old boy fell asleep on his way to summer school. He woke up alone in the bus, which was parked in a transportation yard. He found an employee to help him. Also in August, a devastating deadly blow to a family and community in Cordova, Tennessee, where a 6-year-old girl died in triple-digit heat. According to WHBQ, Winter Jones, a nonverbal autistic girl, was unable to call for help after being left on a daycare bus at the beginning of the school day. The Black girl remained trapped inside the bus until the end of the school day. The temperature reached 109 degrees that day, WHBQ says. She was rushed to the hospital but did not survive. Her uncle, Christopher Jones, says he is still trying to process it all and tells WHBQ he, along with the family, is running through a range of emotions.
14: Their child of only 6 years is gone. So they're not okay. None of us are okay about this. You know, grief obviously is setting in, but now the frustration, now the anger, Now the question, it's time for somebody to start speaking up.
13: Jones says you can't become complacent when working with children.
14: You cannot get comfortable, whether you're a parent, whether you're an administrator, whether you are working the school or daycare, your bus driver, you can't get comfortable, because the minute you get comfortable with a child's safety, that's when bad things happen.
13: No comments have come from the daycare, the school district, or state agencies at this report. Stay with the Black Information Network as we continue to follow this story.
15: Blood work saves lives. Anyone who's ever seen a doctor has probably been asked for a little blood to do some simple lab tests. But lab tests, while they are easy to administer and cost very little, have an impact that is far from simple. A blood test, for example, can alert doctors to the threat of diabetes. The changes in medication and lifestyle that begin with that timely test can give you additional years of eyesight, years of freedom from kidney disease, and more years of healthy life. From spotting the warning signs of a heart attack to diagnosing the threat of breast cancer, lab tests are affecting millions of lives. With even more breakthroughs these days, lab tests are increasingly being used to diagnose illnesses long before painful symptoms develop, and is enabling the use of personalized treatments for every patient. These lab tests that cost a few dollars can save the healthcare system millions of dollars in avoidable surgeries and procedures, saving lives and saving money. And that's your Healthy Minute. I'm Mike Island on the Black Information Network.
16: On December 9th, 1946, in Philadelphia, Howard Stanley Frankie Beverly was born. In 1970, he would form the group Raw Soul, which later was renamed Maze. Under the mentorship of Marvin Gaye, Frankie Beverly and Maze would go on to give us 9 gold albums. The Frankie Beverly and Maze live experience was more like a party than a concert. Dressed in his signature all white, crowds would stand at their feet and sing to the top of their lungs.
17: Ooh, and pain. I like sunshine and rain.
16: Sadly, on September 10th, 2024, Frankie Beverly left us with hits for lifetimes to come.

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2: I'm Amber Payton with BIN News Now. New York City lawmakers are raising concerns about the rollout of the controversial PETA tear tax. Mayor Mamdani's administration skipped an oversight hearing, citing pending litigation.
3: Socialist policies from a socialist administration.
2: Critics say publicly releasing names and addresses of those potentially impacted could expose residents to scammers. The Justice Department has filed federal hate crime charges against a Bronx man accused of attacking worshipers at Manhattan's Central Synagogue. Prosecutors say he punched a 63-year-old woman, headbutted a black security guard, and shouted anti-Semitic and racist slurs. He faces up to 20 years in prison if convicted. And thousands of Ethiopians are at risk of deportation after a federal judge allowed the Trump administration to end temporary protected status for the group. The ruling rejected an effort to keep the protections in place while a legal challenge continues. Get BIN News Now on demand 24/7 on the iHeartRadio app.
4: I'm Vanessa Tyler on the Black Information Network, your home for Black News First. A black man makes history in Florida. Byron Donalds wins. Republican voters want him for governor. The current congressman is the Republican Trump-endorsed candidate to replace term-limited Ron DeSantis. Donalds will go up in November against the winner on the Democratic side, former Congressman David Jolly. And in the 20th congressional district in Florida, a traditionally black district, traditionally represented by black lawmakers, a change. Popular Jewish Congresswoman Debbie Wasserman Schultz wins in that redrawn district. This Hispanic neighbor has just been charged with hate.
5: Look at all the tattoos and stupid
4: because 33-year-old Adrian Joseph Ramirez is accused of spewing the N-word at his neighbor, a black woman, in Antioch, California.
6: Like, why do I have to live like this?
4: And since the video went viral, somebody threw an explosive firecracker-like device at his home and vandalized his family cars. Ramirez lives with his elderly mother, who says her son has issues. He bothers all the neighbors.
6: I don't condone it happened. But like I'm trying to explain, he has ADHD. Every single one of my neighbors, this isn't the first crazy episodes he has.
4: Antioch police have charged him with a hate crime and battery. Another group of black people getting kicked out of America. This time it's the Ethiopians Trump is giving the boot. A federal judge has cleared the way for the end of TPS, temporary protected status, for more than 5,000 Ethiopians. Human rights organizations say those going back face danger depending on their political backgrounds and ethnicity. But the Department of Homeland Security dismisses that, saying conditions have improved for a safe return. A black man says he's worked at a Sandy Springs, Georgia Waffle House for 20 years. Got fired. The reason? His rap. Some say Waffle House blew it. They should have used the man known as Rockstar Riley's positive song in a commercial. It has a beat.
7: Everything I told you come out until we stay open.
4: But shooting a rap video in the kitchen, in uniform, on duty, in an interview before he got fired, Rockstar Riley tells TMZ a Waffle House collaboration would be great.
8: I'm not gonna lie, if that opportunity came, I would love to do it, hands down. I love Waffle House. That's my thing. That was my very first job when I was a kid.
4: There is a GoFundMe set up under Rockstar Riley to help him out now that he's lost the job he's had for decades. 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
10: James Brown, ladies and gentlemen!
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10: Osiris,
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9: The slogan, "Be good or be gone," became the theater's motto. 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
2: I'm Amber Payton on your home for 24/7 news, the Black Information Network. Here's what's happening in your region right now. Students at William & Mary are speaking out after the Justice Department launched a review into whether some university scholarships and student programs use race-based criteria that could violate federal civil rights laws. The investigation will examine several scholarships and leadership programs, including opportunities geared towards students of color and graduates of historically black colleges.
12: Definitely being a woman of color is, you know, shocking information and a bit alarming.
2: Some students told Wavy News 10 they were shocked and concerned, arguing the programs help make college more affordable and support campus diversity.
12: Scholarships are a very important thing. Like, you know, I need some. I know the people that I'm going to school with, they need them as well. So it's very important that this is a good investigation to follow.
2: William & Mary says it is committed to complying with federal law and is reviewing the Justice Department's request. Officials stress the investigation is ongoing and no conclusions have been reached. A federal judge has ordered Shenandoah County to remove Confederate names from two schools, ruling that restoring the names of Stonewall Jackson and Robert E. Lee violated the civil rights of black students. The school board has voted to appeal, but legal experts tell WHRO the case is unique because the names were removed in 2020 and later reinstated in 2024. The ruling comes as debates over Confederate names continue across Virginia. In Hampton Roads, York County has kept the name Magruder Elementary despite calls for a change, while Norfolk school board members previously backed renaming Maury High School and W.H. Taylor Elementary, though those efforts have stalled amid broader school consolidation plans. More than 50 Norfolk students received new shoes, socks, and backpacks filled with school supplies Tuesday during a back-to-school giveaway organized by Renaissance Counseling Services and community partners. Families from Norfolk's public housing neighborhoods attended the event, which was designed to help ease the cost of getting ready for the new school year. According to News 3, HBCU Norfolk State football coach Michael Vick made a surprise appearance, meeting families and encouraging students as they prepared to head back to class. Vick said having a fresh pair of shoes can boost a child's confidence and reminded families that no child should be left behind as school begins next week. Black Charlotte Mecklenburg School Superintendent Crystal Hill made her first appearance Tuesday since being reinstated following a weeks-long investigation that led to her being placed on paid leave. Speaking at a back-to-school event, Hill expressed confidence in the district's leadership team and said CMS has prepared for the new school year. WSOC-TV reports school leaders limited questions to school preparations, and Hill said she plans to address her suspension at a later date. The school board recently voted to restore her to the position after an outside investigation that cost the district $100,000. And Usher is celebrating a major family milestone as his oldest son, 18-year-old Usher Raymond V, or Cinco, begins his freshman year at HBCU Howard University. The Grammy-winning singer joined Cinco and his mother, Tamika Foster, for move-in day, officially welcoming him to the class of 2030. Usher shared the moment on social media, telling his son he was proud of the hard work that made the achievement possible. Cinco's enrollment makes Usher an official HBCU dad and continues the singer's long-standing support of historically black colleges and universities. I'm Amber Payton on your home for Black News First, the Black Information Network.
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13: This is Layla Ali, undefeated world champion, Hall of Fame boxer, wellness advocate, and CEO of Layla Ali Lifestyle. My father, Muhammad Ali, was more than a champion in the ring. He was a global voice for courage, conviction, faith, and justice. The Muhammad Ali Center celebrates his life, his principles, and his willingness to stand for something bigger than himself, reminding us of the power of purpose. To learn more about

0: /history. I'm Layla Ali, and my history lives here.
1: I'm Bill Black with another Bet You Didn't Know music fact. 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
4: Team, while attorneys say they're ready to make Nolan's phone available,
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6: Earth, Wind & Fire drummer John Parris was hospitalized just before the band was set to perform with Lionel Richie in San Francisco.
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7: BIN News this hour. I'm Terry McCready. Three U.S. states are holding primaries today, while California is holding a special U.S. House election. Races for the House, Senate, and governor are being held in Alaska, Wyoming, and Florida, where a crowded field of GOP candidates, including Black Representative Byron Donalds, is hoping to replace term-limited Governor Ron DeSantis. Several Democrats are also running. In California, two Democrats emerged from the June primary to see who will serve out the remainder of former Democratic Congressman Eric Swalwell's term. Swalwell resigned after he was accused of sexual assault. Meanwhile, in Florida, Black progressive House candidate Elijah Manley is blasting Representative Debbie Wasserman Schultz for attempting to dilute Black representation by running in a newly drawn South Florida district where she faces four Black candidates.
8: Yes, she has seniority and she's been an ally in many ways, but she should run in the 22nd district where she lives, where she could have helped pick up a seat for the Democratic Party in the midterms to add to our majority. But my lived experience as someone who grew up after the 2008 financial crisis and homelessness, we lost everything. And that lived experience is so important in the district right now.
7: 27-year-old Manley on NBC News. He says the former Democratic National Committee chairwoman's decision to seek re-election in Florida's redrawn 20th congressional district is cynical. President Trump is defending his directive to the Pentagon to scale back joint military exercises with South Korea. Trump telling reporters yesterday he had spoken with South Korea's president about getting a hand with Iran and was turned down.
9: But I called him, I said, would you like to give us a little hand? We don't need help with Iran, but if you'd like, give us a hand with Iran. He said, no thanks. And I said, wait a minute, we have 39,000 soldiers over there guarding you from Kim Jong-un.
7: Trump said he was disappointed with the response given the U.S. has 39,000 troops stationed there guarding against any attack from North Korea. Trump said the U.S. cannot go around and protect all of the countries, especially when they are not around to help us. An attempt to address California's housing shortage is back on the November ballot. Proposition 1 asks California voters to approve borrowing over $11 billion for affordable housing. The plan includes just over $1 billion for veterans loans. Most funding comes from state bonds repaid by taxpayers. Supporters say thousands of housing units are ready to move forward but need funding. Opponents argue borrowing more won't fix the crisis and could cause long-standing unexpected costs for taxpayers. According to the state, the total cost could reach nearly $17.5 billion over three decades. Stay informed, stay connected, and subscribe. Follow BIN News This Hour wherever you get your podcasts. I'm Terry McCready for the Black Information Network.
10: Here's what's trending this hour. Lawyers for Meta are disputing claims it made Facebook and Instagram addictive to kids in a landmark federal trial underway in California. Colorado, Kentucky, New Jersey, and California are seeking $1.4 trillion in damages. A Kansas City Chiefs coach says his wife is on the road to recovery after being shot, allegedly, by their son. And President Trump says there are no ongoing talks with Iran to end the war, and none are scheduled. I'm Amber Payton, and that's what's trending.
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11: Jeannie Buss's attorney says she is not allowing her family to sell the 17.8% stake
0: in the Lakers to the new majority owners. Multiple reports say Buss, who is still the team's governor, believes any family vote to sell their stakes is invalid without approval from the trustees in the Buss family. The six Buss siblings inherited ownership of the Lakers after their father, Jerry Buss, died in 2013. Jeannie Buss would no longer be eligible to serve on the board if the Buss family sells its shares. The NBA's investigation into alleged salary cap circumvention by the Clippers appears to be winding down. ESPN reports the league found no evidence that Clippers owner Steve Ballmer funneled money to forward Kawhi Leonard through the defunct green banking company Aspiration through a no-show promotional job. However, NBA spokesman Mike Bass said the report by ESPN contains significant inaccuracies and the results will be made clear once the investigation is over. And Citi Field, the home of the New York Mets, topped Yelp's Best Stadium Eats list for 2026. With the latest in sports, I'm Misty Jordan on the Black Information Network, your home for Black news first.
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10: On your home for 24/7 news, the Black Information Network. A new poll shows Georgia's governor's race is in a dead heat. Insider Advantage has Republican Rick Jackson and Black Democratic candidate Keisha Lance Bottoms tied at 46% each. 8% of voters are still undecided. That's after Governor Brian Kemp stood beside Jackson, giving his endorsement recently. Both candidates recently spoke about health care costs to voters and what they would like to do in the future about it. Here's both Jackson and Lance Bottoms, courtesy of Atlanta News First.
11: I want to be able to give an opportunity to every Medicaid recipient to be able to be trained and to get a job and get off of Medicaid. I'm not going to measure our state by how many people are on Medicaid. I want to measure how many people are on commercial insurance. And the way to do that is reduce the cost of commercial insurance.
12: Our strength and our weaknesses within our healthcare system impact everything. There's not a single community that you go into in this state that hadn't been touched by our refusal not to expand Medicaid.
10: Jackson is a billionaire who made his fortune in the healthcare industry. Now two Democratic sheriffs are crossing party lines to back Jackson too. Both sheriffs say public safety matters more than party loyalty. The Lance Bottoms campaign has not responded to the crossover endorsements. A new national study finds low-income parents are skipping meals so their kids can eat. No Kid Hungry says 70% of parents are choosing between paying bills and buying groceries. In Georgia, more than 500,000 people lost food assistance since last year. African-American Amika Houghton runs the food pantry Operation DeForest.
13: They're telling me that the rent is increasing, which is making for grocery bills to be, you know, we got to have somewhere to stay. So more money is going to having shelter than less is for food.
10: Advocates now want Georgia to adopt Sunbucks. That's a federal summer grocery program for kids. The study found families are putting groceries on credit cards, borrowing money, or falling behind on payments just to keep food on the table. Commentator Stephen A. Smith is hitting back after the National Association of Black Journalists gave him the Thumbs Down Award along with four other recipients. He went on his YouTube channel live for more than 40 minutes to defend himself. NABJ said during its annual convention in Atlanta that Smith has, quote, a recurring public pattern of disparaging public commentary directed at prominent Black women across politics, sports, and media. This nearly a year after Smith came under fire for remarks he made about Congresswoman Jasmine Crockett, for which he has since apologized. For more news impacting the Black community, listen to the Black Information Network on the iHeartRadio app or log on to BINnews.com. 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I'm Esther Dillard on your home for Black News First, the Black Information Network.
14: 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We'll tell the story of the volunteers who powered our campaign toward history and the 8 years of progress, setback, and hope that followed.
15: The Obama Presidential Center is now open to all. 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
1: This is Esther Dillard with another spotlight on Black excellence. Tyler Perry is one of the most successful figures in the entertainment industry. Born in New Orleans, Louisiana in 1969, Emmett Perry Jr. endured a difficult childhood marked by poverty and abuse. After changing his name and moving to Atlanta in 1992, Tyler Perry began writing and producing stage plays that became highly successful.
2: All you gotta do is take an R&B song, put Jesus in it, and it's a gospel song.
1: What? It was also during that time that he created his signature character, the iconic Mabel Medea Simmons.
3: Yay, though she walked in the valley with the shadow of Little Red Riding Hood and the Three Bears.
1: With an estimated net worth of over $1 billion, Tyler Perry is also a generous philanthropist, having donated millions to such causes as education, civil rights, and disaster relief, and another shining example of Black excellence. I'm Esther Dillard on the Black Information Network.
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5: 50 Cent and Reebok are bringing back a piece of hip-hop history. The pair have announced the return of the iconic G-Unit G6 sneaker more than 20 years after its original debut back in 2003. The classic red, white, and blue shoe will be released on August 20th through Reebok and select retailers for $130. 50 Cent says the sneaker represents a special era in both his career and hip-hop culture, adding that he's excited to introduce the G6 to a whole new generation of fans while reconnecting with those who remember the original release. And nearly 30 years after the murder of rap icon Tupac Shakur, opening statements have begun in the long-awaited Las Vegas trial of Dwayne Keefe D. Davis. Prosecutors allege Davis orchestrated the 1996 drive-by shooting as retaliation for a fight involving his nephew, Orlando Baby Lane Anderson, just hours earlier at the MGM Grand. They're expected to rely heavily on Davis's own interviews and details from his memoir, which prosecutors say place him at the center of the plot. Davis has pleaded not guilty and, of course, if convicted, could face life in prison. With the latest in entertainment at 17 and 47 minutes past each hour, I'm Bree Wood on the Black Information Network, your home for Black news first.
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8: 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Here's what's happening in your region right now. The top cop in New Orleans says no charges right now for the building owner or the friends of the Black 17-year-old student who traveled 40 miles into New Orleans and trespassed into a locked and fenced-off building in the downtown area. He eventually died when he accidentally fell from a staircase, missing a safety rail. NOPD says they've increased patrols in the area after the accident that took the life of Jacques St. Anne. To Illinois, where Governor J.B. Pritzker is looking to help homeowners who have struggled with flood relief. He's established the Illinois Flood Rebate Program. The legislation authorized one-time financial relief up to $1,000. Pritzker says this aid was in response to President Trump denying FEMA assistance for Illinois residents impacted by major storms that brought record rainfall and severe flash flooding across the state last year. America's Health ranking says about 45% of the homeowners in the state are Black people.
9: That allows for necessary repairs in the short run for homes and a little more breathing room for families. Families who are trying to figure out how to pay for repairs while still paying their mortgage let alone their groceries, gas, utilities, and beyond.
8: Well, congratulations to 911 Detroit dispatcher and Black woman Latanya Estes, who was honored for helping firefighters find a man who lost consciousness before he was able to tell her where he was. Police say Estes used the sound of sirens to direct emergency crews to the man.
0: I remember the call. The man, I heard a grunt, and I was like, somebody is there. Like, hello? Are you there? He like, I can't breathe. I'm like, okay, where you at?
10: She stayed on the line. She listened for the sirens. She let us know it's distant, it's close, it's this, it's that. She gave us the information that we needed, and we were able to respond and provide a citizen with assistance that they needed.
8: Finally, Detroit voters could be on the hook to fund two major Detroit museums through a new tax proposal. The Detroit Historical Society and Charles H. Wright Museum of African American History both want a 10-year 0.2 mil levy. The good news is if it's approved, residents could get in for free. I'm Tammy Eswick on your home for 24/7 News, the Black Information Network. Now here's your Washington Roundup.
11: President Trump says there are no talks with Iran currently happening or planned as tensions over the Strait of Hormuz continue. In a Truth Social post on Tuesday morning, Trump said the U.S. naval blockade of the strait remains in full force and effect, while adding the waterway is open and operating. Trump also posted a map of the region with the Strait of Hormuz circled and labeled new U.S. territory. The strait lies in the territorial waters of Iran and Oman. Trump first raised the idea of annexing the strategic waterway last week, later claiming the U.S. already controls it. The post comes one day after a memorandum between the U.S. and Iran to pause fighting expired. Any escalation could have a direct impact on Americans, potentially pushing up gas prices, disrupting global oil supplies, and increasing costs for everyday goods. That's your Washington Roundup. I'm Morgan Wood, your White House correspondent in Washington, D.C., on the Black Information Network.
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13: Born in Mississippi in 1931, James Earl Jones would become a powerful symbol of resilience and excellence. From the Great White Hope to voicing Darth Vader.
14: No, I am your father.
13: Jones' resonant voice and commanding presence helped him become one of the most distinguished actors of his generation. Crediting poetry and acting for helping him overcome a childhood stutter, his Broadway debut would come in 1957. Winning his first Tony Award in 1968, he would go on to join a select group of entertainers by also winning a Grammy, Emmy, and Oscar, or EGOT. His impact so powerful, the Court Theater on Broadway was renamed after him in 2022. Breaking barriers in Hollywood and theater at a time when opportunities for Black actors were limited.
15: Go through life worried if someone had liked you or not. You best make sure that they are doing right by you.
13: James Earl Jones' success and legacy are a source of inspiration and pride for the Black community. Rest in power, James Earl Jones.
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16: What does the financial success of your parents have to do with you? Well, a new study says one of the biggest predictors of future wealth may be something we cannot control, the financial status of our parents. Researchers from the U.S. Census Bureau and Carnegie Mellon University tracked over 3 million families and found that children of homeowners are far more likely to become homeowners themselves. In fact, the Black CEO of Operation Hope and activist for financial literacy, John Hope Bryant, says homeownership is still one of the fastest ways to build wealth, create equity, and grow generational wealth in America. And Carnegie Mellon economist Max Reisch tells CBS News parental wealth can matter more than adult income when it comes to buying a home, especially in expensive housing markets where saving for a down payment is a major hurdle. Researchers say family resources might be able to help with down payments and other financial support that can increase the probability of building long-term wealth. Money News at 24 and 54 minutes past each hour. I'm Nicole Deal on your home for Black News First, the Black Information Network.
17: I'm Amber Payton with BIN News Now. The Cook County Sheriff's Office in Illinois is investigating a deadly shooting in Robbins that left Black Mayor Darren Bryant grazed by gunfire.
18: Fortunately, it was isolated. The mayor wasn't the intended target, and we're just praying for everyone involved because I'm sure this was a very traumatic experience for the patrons here as well.
17: Suspect Markel Rose was killed by a private security guard, and a restaurant employee was also wounded. The family of 18-year-old Nolan Wells is preparing to turn over his phone as investigators look into his death near Mississippi's Horn Island. Black attorney Ben Crump says the family wants a joint forensic examination, potentially involving the FBI. And a teen charged in a shooting that injured five people at HBCU Virginia State University has made his first court appearance. 19-year-old Cameron Harris remains jailed as his attorney gathers more information ahead of a bond hearing. A preliminary hearing is set for December 1st. Get BIN News Now on demand 24/7 on the iHeartRadio app.
19: I'm Mike Stevens on your home for Black News First, the Black Information Network. Here's your top headlines this hour. America could soon have at least one additional Black governor. In Ruby Red, Florida, Black Republican Congressman Byron Donalds has won his primary and will face the Democrat in November.
20: Because of your sweat, because of your hard work, we have won a massive victory.
19: Donalds is endorsed by President Trump, and many experts believe he has a good chance of becoming Florida's next governor, the first Black governor of that state. We should also mention Democratic African-American Keisha Lance Bottoms is running to be the governor of Georgia, and African-American David Crowley is the Democratic candidate for governor in Wisconsin. Black Democrat Wes Moore is running for a second term to continue being the governor of Maryland. In other election news, in South Florida, Debbie Wasserman Schultz, a white woman, has won the closely watched 20th congressional seat race. This is one of those seats that has been redistricted and had been held by someone Black for 30 years. There were several Black candidates who were in the hunt for the seat. A divided Black vote and low voter turnout are said to be factors. And Black Democratic Socialist Florida State Representative Angie Nixon has won the Democratic side for the U.S. Senate. She goes against the Republican candidate in November. She's only the second Black woman to win the Democratic nomination for a U.S. Senate seat in Florida. And then there's this.
21: They left him on the street like a dog, and I think that's not right. We need to know who did this.
19: A Black South Florida family is hoping the person who hit their loved one as he was walking and then just drove away will give themselves up, or someone who knows who did it will turn them in. Barry Charles was visiting Florida from Georgia. His niece tells NBC 6 television he now has brain damage. Doctors have operated at least twice, and he's only breathing with the help of a respirator. There is a GoFundMe for the family as investigators continue to search for the person who hit him with their car. Homelessness continues to be a national concern that impacts people of all backgrounds, but especially those in the Black community. There are numerous nonprofits like Interfaith Family Services in Dallas that are trying to help. Their particular focus is to serve single mothers who are seeing costs of everything from groceries and childcare to housing and gas continuing to rise. Black CEO Kimberly Williams spoke to NBC TV in Dallas.
22: The number of homeless families in the area continues to increase year after year, and particularly when it comes to working class single moms whose wages don't always match the rising cost of rent and childcare and groceries. And so a lot of these families are just one paycheck away from homelessness.
19: Interfaith Family Services provides transitional housing for homeless families and offers rent assistance to help them stay in their homes. They depend on donations of all amounts to survive. I'm Mike Stevens on your home for Black News First, the Black Information Network.
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23: I'm Big Sue on the Black Information Network. George Washington Carver, an agricultural scientist, inventor, and educator at Tuskegee University, sought to revitalize southern soil that had been stripped by cotton, a nitrogen-depleting crop. He developed a crop rotation method that alternated the cotton with legumes like peanuts that fixed nitrogen and other edible crops such as corn. This method increased the soil's productive capacity and also gave Southern farmers another crop to produce and sell besides cotton, thus diversifying the market. In addition to crop rotation, Dr. Carver promoted the practice of using compost to reintroduce nutrients and add organic matter to the soil. He showed that using compost for soil revitalization increased its productivity by 100-fold compared with previous common methods. Using compost to build soil is a critical practice in organic farming and gardening today. And that's a fact. I'm Big Sue on the Black Information Network.
1: I'm Kevin Brown on your home for 24/7 news, the Black Information Network. And here's what's happening right now. An AI agent running a San Francisco, California store has fired its first

0: disproportionately affected by rising rents and limited ownership opportunities. Policymakers are urged to address these challenges by distinguishing between public and non-public housing data to protect affordable housing. While efforts to regulate rent pricing software are important, the state must also focus on increasing housing supply to alleviate the shortage and provide more opportunities for families to build wealth. Progress has been made in passing legislation to cap rent increases and legalize more housing options, but more action is needed to ensure that all families have access to affordable housing and the opportunity to secure their financial future. Kennedy High School in Richmond, California is reopening after testing confirmed the campus is safe following the discovery of a potentially toxic chemical in the soil. Most of the campus was deemed safe, but the kitchen and welding shop will remain closed due to detectable traces of the chemical. The district plans to use mobile kitchens and food trucks in the meantime. The source of the chemical, PCE, remains unclear, but the district will continue to monitor and test for it. Parents and officials are pleased with the district's response to ensure student safety. A viral video of a racist confrontation in Antioch, California, sparked an investigation into the incident and a subsequent explosive device thrown at the home in the neighborhood. The video shows a man using racial slurs against a black woman, leading to a restraining order against him. The woman, who no longer feels safe in the neighborhood, recorded the encounter, which escalated from a previous dispute over cats. The man has been arrested on suspicion of civil rights violation and battery, with the incident gaining widespread attention online. The woman's safety concerns have prompted community support, while investigators are looking into the connection between the viral videos and the explosive device incident. A Clallam County program called Project Safer is helping first responders better assist residents with intellectual and developmental disabilities during emergencies. Families can voluntarily provide information about their loved one's needs and behaviors, which then can be accessed by dispatchers and first responders during a 911 call. The goal is to reduce confusion and improve safety for both families and emergency personnel by providing crucial information up front. For example, a child's profile may include calming techniques and a favorite conversation topic to help responders effectively communicate during stressful situations. Project Safer will be highlighted at the Clallam County Fair, where residents with disabilities and their families can learn more about available programs and services. I'm Kevin Brown on your home for Black News First, the Black Information Network.
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3: Remember how the 14-year-old version of yourself felt? The awkwardness, the insecurity, the weirdo in you, fiercely independent, but longing to connect with someone, with anyone. That sucky feeling of knowing that who you are on the inside doesn't match what people see on the outside. 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Dear Young Rocker, you live in a different time. 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New metal videos are on MTV. You spend hours typing to strangers in AIM chat rooms. And you dress like a raver, even though you don't really know what a rave is. I'm Chelsea Arson. 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Struggling with anger and body issues. Crushing on someone so hard you can't breathe around them. Experiencing how truly awful a first kiss can be. 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Dear Young Rocker, you're not alone. You lived through it. You're living through it now. You got this, kid.
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6: A recent analysis says a single adult in Georgia now needs a six.

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4: Golden, Colorado City Council has fired city manager Scott Vargo following fallout from a racist incident at the city's fire department.
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5: BIN News this hour. I'm Doug Davis. Good evening. The second day of testimony in the murder trial of Duane Keefe D. Davis included detailed medical evidence about the death of rap icon Tupac Shakur. Prosecutors called Dr. Lisa Gavin, a forensic pathologist and medical examiner for Clark County, Nevada. She reviewed the original autopsy report and testified that Shakur suffered three gunshot wounds, one to the chest that caused his lungs to collapse and bleed.
6: From reviewing the medical records that were part of the coroner's office file, did it appear that Mr. Shakur had survived his wounds for some period of time?
7: Yes.
6: And a lot of what we see on these photographs are evidence of medical intervention?
7: That's correct.
5: Shakur was 25 when he was shot on September 7, 1996, while riding in a car in Las Vegas. He died at an area hospital 6 days later. The prosecution alleges Davis helped plan the shooting after an earlier confrontation involving Shakur's entourage in the lobby of the MGM Grand Hotel, where Orlando Anderson, Davis's brother, was roughed up pretty bad. Meanwhile, Bishop William Barber II and several voting rights advocates gathered today outside the North Carolina State Legislative Building in Raleigh to criticize House Bill 958 that was designed to limit early voting. Governor Josh Stein vetoed the bill Monday, but Barber went on with his protests of the bill while calling on North Carolinians to vote this year like it's in style.
8: We need the polling places to look like they did in South Africa when Mandela first got out. They wrapped around the building.
7: Yes, yes.
8: This is the time that nobody can stay home.
5: He added that
8: in the last election in this country, 90 million people stayed home and did not vote who could have voted. And the Congress we have today is so because of only a 7,000 vote margin.
5: Barber is the president of Repairers of the Breach, a national organization that connects faith-based efforts to end poverty, fight for racial justice, and protect voting rights. The legislation passed the General Assembly largely among party lines, but the buck stopped with the governor. And finally, Getty Images is partnering with 11 HBCUs to digitize and preserve photographs from their archives. The program began at the tail end of the racial justice movement of the early 2020s, and so far, $500,000 from the Getty family and the group Stand Together has helped with the project. Participating schools include Florida A&M, Southern University, Stillman College, Jackson State, and North Carolina Central. The archives contain images from the 19th century to today, and the good thing is that the school retains their copyright. Licensing fees are directed entirely back to HBCU support. 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I'm Doug Davis. 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
4: Here's what's trending this hour. Concerns about the USS Abraham Lincoln are being downplayed by Texas Congressman Pat Fallon. The Republican said he doesn't make much of reports alleging crew members aboard the ship are dealing with declining mental health and supply shortages on its long deployment. USC is facing Pentagon scrutiny of its foreign ties from an agency that recently funded millions in campus research. And the South is set to feel sweltering temperatures this week. I'm Amber Payton, and that's what's trending.
1: 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Here's Morgan Wood.
9: A Clark Atlanta University alumna is taking HBCU pride to the national stage. Acacia McBride has been crowned Miss California USA, earning a spot at the upcoming Miss USA competition. The 2020 graduate says her time at the Atlanta HBCU helped transform her confidence, independence, and belief that she belonged in spaces once out of reach. McBride grew up in a small Mississippi community and says a pageant coach encouraged her to attend Clark Atlanta, a decision she credits with changing the trajectory of her life. After years of pageant setbacks and rejection, she says the California crown represents every not yet along the way. Now she'll represent California at Miss USA, carrying her Clark Atlanta roots with her. With the latest in HBCU news, I'm Morgan Wood on the Black Information Network, your home for Black News First.
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9: The opinions, beliefs, and viewpoints expressed in this commentary are those of the author and do not necessarily represent those of BIN and its founding partners and employees. Now it's time to bring the funk with Roland S. Martin.
12: Donald Trump is clearly the most corrupt person to ever occupy the Oval Office. And when the Supreme Court said that essentially anything the president does is legal, oh, that just gave this criminal an open invitation to steal. Listen to Maggie Haberman of New York Times questioning his chief liar, Carolyn Leavitt.
13: Last year, the administration signed a critical mineral steel mining deal with Kazakhstan for a little-known U.S. company. It was an agreement that President Trump and Howard Lutnick got tentative approval for with Kazakhstan's president in September. 6 days before the deal was signed, which was in November, the president's older sons with other partners took a 20% investment in a company related to the deal. What did the president know about his son's involvement in this arrangement, and when did he find out about it?
14: From my understanding, Maggie, nothing. Spoken to the president and his family about this. They would absolutely never do anything that would put the president in a place of a conflict of interest. And we have timelines to give you and to provide you, which we did to the news media at the time when this story broke, to prove that very point that I just made.
13: Just 1 second. So the president did not learn about it until it was in the media? That was when he found out?
14: That's my understanding of the matter, yes.
12: Now we have reports that Donald Trump's own Truth Social company is going to be selling to Wall Street early access to his Truth Social post. When he's revealing public policy, the man has already been enriching himself off of insider information and his family. I'm telling you, these people are beyond corrupt. They are showing us who they are. He is the thug in chief. He is a criminal in chief. They're grossly corrupt. And Republicans are saying nothing because they are protecting their golden goose. This is atrocious. I'm Roland Martin of the Black Information Network.
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9: Home for 24/7 News. The Black Information Network. Downtown Washington, D.C. is preparing for this weekend's Freedom 250 Grand Prix, with D.C. Police Chief Jeffrey Carroll expecting a huge turnout.
15: It definitely is a lot. They're expecting, I believe it's over 150,000 people over the entire weekend to come to the downtown area to enjoy the festivities.
9: The multi-million dollar race is part of Freedom 250, a partnership created by President Trump to celebrate America's 250th birthday. The 147-lap course features seven turns around the National Mall. The event is expected to cost about $35 million, largely funded by corporate sponsors, with 100,000 free general admission tickets reportedly distributed. Trump ordered the race route earlier this year, calling for a course honoring a quintessentially American sport. This comes as Maryland transportation officials are urging drivers to slow down and stay focused behind the wheel as the busy summer travel season continues. The state's Slow the Fast Down campaign reminds motorists to obey speed limits, avoid distractions, wear seat belts, and never drive impaired. The Maryland Department of Transportation says 8 people were killed on the state's roadways during the week of August 10th through the 16th, including 2 motorcyclists. Officials report 255 traffic deaths statewide so far this year, down from 296 at the same point last year. In other news, 2 D.C. area high schools are among the top 10 in the nation, according to U.S. News and World Report. School Without Walls High School in D.C. ranked 5th, while Thomas Jefferson High School for Science and Technology in Alexandria, Virginia, came in 6th. The rankings consider factors including state assessment performance, college readiness, curriculum, and graduation rates. For Black families, the recognition is especially notable at School Without Walls, where nearly 1 in 4 students is Black. At Thomas Jefferson, however, Black students make up about 5% of enrollment, highlighting the ongoing conversation around access and representation at one of the nation's top STEM schools. And well-known Black chef and television personality Tobias Dorzin is closing his Hyattsville restaurants at the end of the month. Dorzin, who has appeared on Food Network shows including Chopped, Tournament of Champions, and Guy's Grocery Games, opened Huncho House near the Prince George's County Mall in 2022. In 2024, he expanded with 1123 by Chef Tobias next door. The 1123 concept will relocate to Miami, Florida, and be renamed 1123 The Huncho Experience. Dorzin took to social media looking for an artist to give his Wynwood, Miami location a new vibe that represents him and his culture. The last day for both Hyattsville locations is August 30th. I'm Morgan Wood on the Black Information Network, your home for Black News First.
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4: Virginia leaders are reacting after a shooting near HBCU Virginia State University left 5 people injured. The university was placed on lockdown for several hours.
16: 24/7.
17: Affordability is a problem for all Floridians. 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
19: If you have auto insurance with State Farm, you might be getting some money back. The company has started distributing a $5 billion dividend payout. That is the largest payout in the company's 103-year history. And here's the reason why. State Farm is a mutual insurance company owned by its policyholders, not the shareholders. That allows State Farm to return a portion of its profits directly to eligible policyholders across the country. The payments are going to drivers who had a qualifying State Farm personal auto policy in 2025. Even some customers who have switched to another insurance company may still qualify. Individual payouts will vary, but State Farm says most customers will get between 4 and 10% of the auto premiums they paid last year. That averages out to about $100 per vehicle. State Farm says stronger than expected financial results and improved underwriting performance made the dividend possible. Money News at 24 and 54 minutes past each hour. I'm Nicole Deal on your home for Black News First, the Black Information Network.
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20: For 24/7 News, the Black Information Network. School and daycare bus safety is a top concern of parents and guardians across the United States, especially now that schools are going back into session. This month alone, there reportedly have been failures in conducting proper pre-trip physical inspections, ensuring that no child is ever left unattended. According to WFRV, a Miami, Florida school bus driver went home after her shift and parked the bus without conducting a mandatory sweep. A 6-year-old boy who had fallen asleep in the back of the bus woke up and found himself alone on the bus. He managed to exit the bus and was found by someone as he was wandering down a busy street. In Blackwood, New Jersey, a 9-year-old boy fell asleep on his way to summer school. He woke up alone in the bus, which was parked in a transportation yard. He found an employee to help him. Also in August, a devastating deadly blow to a family and community in Cordova, Tennessee, where a 6-year-old girl died in triple-digit heat. According to WHBQ, Winter Jones, a nonverbal autistic girl, was unable to call for help after being left on a daycare bus at the beginning of the school day. The black girl remained trapped inside the bus until the end of the school day. The temperature reached 109 degrees that day, WHBQ says. She was rushed to the hospital but did not survive. Her uncle, Christopher Jones, says he is still trying to process it all and tells WHBQ he, along with the family, is running through a range of emotions.
21: Their child of only 6 years is gone. So they're not okay. None of us are okay about this. You know, grief obviously is setting in, but now the frustration, now the anger. Now the question, it's time for somebody to start speaking up.
20: Jones says you can't become complacent when working with children.
21: You cannot get comfortable, whether you're a parent, whether you're an administrator, whether you are working the school or daycare, your bus driver, you can't get comfortable, because the minute you get comfortable with a child's safety, that's when bad things happen.
20: No comments have come from the daycare, the school district, or state agencies at this report. Stay with the Black Information Network as we continue to follow this story. In a recent Healthy Minute, we talked about how colorectal cancer is increasingly more prominent in women. A woman in Tennessee has had a cancer journey. At 48, Ashley Parker was diagnosed with stage 4 colorectal cancer. She tells WHBQ she thought the pains were just a sign of aging and credits advancements in cancer research with helping save her life.
22: The treatments and the surgeries and willing yourself to get up and do things each day to push to get better and to overcome. It's a mental struggle, but a physical one as well.
20: Parker is now advocating in Washington, D.C., meeting with lawmakers, urging them to continue their investments in cancer research.
22: I feel like where I am in my cancer journey, I've got the ability to go and speak for others who are sitting in the cancer chair.
20: She hopes sharing her cancer journey will help others. And that's your Healthy Minute. I'm Mike Island on the Black Information Network.
23: I'm Uptown Angela on the Black Information Network. In 1895, Mary Fields, also known as Stagecoach Mary, became the first African-American woman to become a U.S. Postal Service Star Route Carrier. She was hired because she was the fastest at hitching a team of 6 horses. She drove her route with horses and a mule named Moses. Born a slave in 1832 in Tennessee, Mary had a reputation for wearing men's clothes, smoking, drinking, and shooting guns. Before becoming a mail carrier, she worked for 10 years at a convent, but her lifestyle led her to being kicked out of the mission. As a star carrier in Cascade, Montana, her job was to protect the mail on her route from thieves and bandits and to deliver mail. She was the only second woman in the United States and the first African-American woman to serve in that role. When she died in December 1914, she had one of the largest funerals ever in Cascade. And that's a fact. I'm Uptown Angela on the Black Information Network.
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4: I'm Amber Payton with BIN News Now. New York City lawmakers are raising concerns about the rollout of the controversial PETA tear tax. Mayor Mamdani's administration skipped an oversight hearing, citing pending litigation.
25: Socialist policies from a socialist administration.
4: Critics say publicly releasing names and addresses of those potentially impacted could expose residents to scammers. The Justice Department has filed federal hate crime charges against a Bronx man accused of attacking worshipers at Manhattan's Central Synagogue. Prosecutors say he punched a 63-year-old woman, headbutted a black security guard, and shouted anti-Semitic and racist slurs. He faces up to 20 years in prison if convicted. And thousands of Ethiopians are at risk of deportation after a federal judge allowed the Trump administration to end temporary protected status for the group. The ruling rejected an effort to keep the protections in place while a legal challenge continues. Get BIN News now on demand 24/7 on the iHeartRadio app.
2: I'm Vanessa Tyler on the Black Information Network, your home for Black News First. A black man makes history in Florida. Byron Donalds wins. Republican voters want him for governor. The current congressman is the Republican Trump-endorsed candidate to replace term-limited Ron DeSantis. Donalds will go up in November against the winner on the Democratic side, former Congressman David Jolly. And in the 20th Congressional District in Florida, a traditionally black district, traditionally represented by black lawmakers, a change. Popular Jewish Congresswoman Debbie Wasserman Schultz wins in that redrawn district. This Hispanic neighbor has just been charged with hate.
3: Look at all the tattoos and the stupid
2: because 33-year-old Adrian Joseph Ramirez is accused of spewing the N-word at his neighbor, a black woman, in Antioch, California.
5: Why do I have to live like this?
2: And since the video went viral, somebody threw an explosive firecracker-like device at his home and vandalized his family cars. Ramirez lives with his elderly mother, who says her son has issues. He bothers all the neighbors.
5: I don't condone it happened. But like I'm trying to explain, he has ADHD. Every single one of my neighbors, this isn't the first crazy episodes he has.
2: Antioch police have charged him with a hate crime and battery. Another group of black people getting kicked out of America. This time it's the Ethiopians Trump is giving the boot. A federal judge has cleared the way for the end of TPS, temporary protected status, for more than 5,000 Ethiopians. Human rights organizations say those going back face danger depending on their political backgrounds and ethnicity. But the Department of Homeland Security dismisses that, saying conditions have improved for a safe return. A black man says he's worked at a Sandy Springs, Georgia Waffle House for 20 years. Got fired. The reason? His rap. Some say Waffle House blew it. They should have used the man known as Rockstar Riley's positive song in a commercial. It has a beat. But shooting a rap video in the kitchen, in uniform, on duty, in an interview before he got fired, Rockstar Riley tells TMZ a Waffle House collaboration would be great.
6: I'm not gonna lie, if that opportunity came, I would love to do it, hands down. I love Waffle House. That's my thing. That was my very first job when I was a kid.
2: There is a GoFundMe set up under Rockstar Riley to help him out now that he's lost the job he's had for decades. For more in these stories and international, national, state, and local news impacting the black community, listen to the Black Information Network on the iHeartRadio app or log on to BINnews.com. 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
3: I'm Amber Payton on your home for 24/7 News, the Black Information Network. Here's what's happening in your region right now. Students at William & Mary are speaking out after the Justice Department launched a review into whether some university scholarships and student programs use race-based criteria that could violate federal civil rights laws. The investigation will examine several scholarships and leadership programs, including opportunities geared towards students of color and graduates of historically black colleges.
4: Definitely being a woman of color is, you know, shocking information and a bit alarming.
3: Some students told Wavy News 10 they were shocked and concerned, arguing the program

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1: Scholarships are a very important thing. Like, you know, I need some. I know the people that I'm going to school with, they need them as well. So it's very important that this is a good investigation to follow.
0: William and Mary says it is committed to complying with federal law and is reviewing the Justice Department's request. Officials stress the investigation is ongoing and no conclusions have been reached. A federal judge has ordered Shenandoah County to remove Confederate names from two schools, ruling that restoring the names of Stonewall Jackson and Robert E. Lee violated the civil rights of black students. The school board has voted to appeal, but legal experts tell WHRO the case is unique because the names were removed in 2020 and later reinstated in 2024. The ruling comes as debates over Confederate names continue across Virginia. In Hampton Roads, York County has kept the name Magruder Elementary despite calls for a change, while Norfolk school board members previously backed renaming Maury High School and W.H. Taylor Elementary, though those efforts have stalled amid broader school consolidation plans. More than 50 Norfolk students received new shoes, socks, and backpacks filled with school supplies Tuesday during a back-to-school giveaway organized by Renaissance Counseling Services and community partners. Families from Norfolk's public housing neighborhoods attended the event, which was designed to help ease the cost of getting ready for the new school year. According to News 3, HBCU Norfolk State football coach Michael Vick made a surprise appearance, meeting families and encouraging students as they prepared to head back to class. Vick said having a fresh pair of shoes can boost a child's confidence and reminded families that no child should be left behind as school begins next week. Black Charlotte Mecklenburg School Superintendent Crystal Hill made her first appearance Tuesday since being reinstated following a weeks-long investigation that led to her being placed on paid leave. Speaking at a back-to-school event, Hill expressed confidence in the district's leadership team and said CMS has prepared for the new school year. WSOC-TV reports school leaders limited questions to school preparations, and Hill said she plans to address her suspension at a later date. The school board recently voted to restore her to the position after an outside investigation that cost the district $100,000. And Usher is celebrating a major family milestone as his oldest son, 18-year-old Usher Raymond V, or Cinco, begins his freshman year at HBCU Howard University. The Grammy-winning singer joined Cinco and his mother, Tamika Foster, for move-in day, officially welcoming him to the class of 2030. Usher shared the moment on social media, telling his son he was proud of the hard work that made the achievement possible. Cinco's enrollment makes Usher an official HBCU dad and continues the singer's long-standing support of historically black colleges and universities. I'm Amber Payton on your home for Black News First, the Black Information Network.
2: 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To learn more about the African American Civil War Museum, visit binnews.com/history. I'm Morgan Wood, and my history lives here.
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4: Most people know about Restaurant Week, but not everyone knows there's a Black Restaurant Week born in Houston, Texas in 2016 and is now spreading to cities across the country. It's more than just menus. It's a movement.
5: And so we really want to create something that was more all-inclusive to the creative things we were seeing happening in the food scene.
4: That's one of the three founders, Fallon Farrell.
5: As we've grown through the years, we've literally watched businesses start off as like a pop-up food tent and now having like two or three locations.
4: From soul food kitchens to hidden gem caterers, Black Restaurant Week shines a light where it's long been missing. It's helped generate tens of millions of dollars for Black-owned businesses, keeping legacies alive and creating new ones. And it's part of Black history still being written every time a diner takes that first bite. I'm Esther Dillard for the Black Information Network.
2: Golf became one of the youngest American female players to win a major at the age of 19. However, tennis icon Serena Williams holds the distinction of being the youngest female player to date. She won her first U.S. Open at the age of 17. I'm Morgan Wood, and that's another BIN fun fact.
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7: The NAACP has joined the family of Nolan Wells' legal team while attorneys say they're ready to make Nolan's phone available.
6: Happens here.
8: After more than two decades of delays, Detroit's Perfecting Church says its long-awaited new campus near 7 Mile Road and Wilbert Avenue is on track for completion by the end of the year.
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9: Earth, Wind & Fire drummer John Parris was hospitalized just before the band was set to perform with Lionel Richie in San Francisco.
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10: BIN News this hour. I'm Terry McCready. Three U.S. states are holding primaries today, while California is holding a special U.S. House election. Races for the House, Senate, and governor are being held in Alaska, Wyoming, and Florida, where a crowded field of GOP candidates, including Black Representative Byron Donalds, is hoping to replace term-limited Governor Ron DeSantis. Several Democrats are also running. In California, two Democrats emerged from the June primary to see who will serve out the remainder of former Democratic Congressman Eric Swalwell's term. Swalwell resigned after he was accused of sexual assault. Meanwhile, in Florida, Black progressive House candidate Elijah Manley is blasting Representative Debbie Wasserman Schultz for attempting to dilute Black representation by running in a newly drawn South Florida district where she faces four Black candidates.
11: Yes, she has seniority and she has been an ally in many ways, but she should run in the 22nd district where she lives, where she could have helped pick up a seat for the Democratic Party in the midterms to add to our majority. But my lived experience as someone who grew up after the 2008 financial crisis and homelessness, we lost everything. That lived experience is so important in the district right now.
10: 27-year-old Manley on NBC News. He says the former Democratic National Committee chairwoman's decision to seek re-election in Florida's redrawn 20th congressional district is cynical. President Trump is defending his directive to the Pentagon to scale back joint military exercises with South Korea. Trump telling reporters yesterday he had spoken with South Korea's president about getting a hand with Iran and was turned down.
12: But I called him. I said, would you like to give us a little hand? We don't need help with Iran. But if you'd like, give us a hand with Iran. He said, no, thanks. And I said, wait a minute, we have 39,000 soldiers over there guarding you from Kim Jong-un.
10: Trump said he was disappointed with the response given the U.S. has 39,000 troops stationed there guarding against any attack from North Korea. Trump said the U.S. cannot go around and protect all of the countries, especially when they are not around to help us. An attempt to address California's housing shortage is back on the November ballot. Proposition 1 asks California voters to approve borrowing over $11 billion for affordable housing. The plan includes just over $1 billion for veterans loans. Most funding comes from state bonds repaid by taxpayers. Supporters say thousands of housing units are ready to move forward but need funding. Opponents argue borrowing more won't fix the crisis and could cause long-standing unexpected costs for taxpayers. According to the state, the total cost could reach nearly $17.5 billion over three decades. Stay informed, stay connected, and subscribe. Follow BIN News This Hour wherever you get your podcasts. I'm Terry McCready for the Black Information Network.
0: Here's what's trending this hour. Lawyers for Meta are disputing claims it made Facebook and Instagram addictive to kids in a landmark federal trial underway in California. Colorado, Kentucky, New Jersey, and California are seeking $1.4 trillion in damages. A Kansas City Chiefs coach says his wife is on the road to recovery after being shot, allegedly, by their son. And President Trump says there are no ongoing talks with Iran to end the war, and none are scheduled. I'm Amber Payton, and that's what's trending.
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13: Jeannie Buss's attorney says she is not allowing her family to sell the 17.8% stake in the Lakers to the new majority owners. Multiple reports say Buss, who is still the team's governor, believes any family vote to sell their stakes is invalid without approval from the trustees in the Buss family. The six Buss siblings inherited ownership of the Lakers after their father, Jerry Buss, died in 2013. Jeannie Buss would no longer be eligible to serve on the board if the Buss family sells its shares. The NBA's investigation into alleged salary cap circumvention by the Clippers appears to be winding down. ESPN reports the league found no evidence that Clippers owner Steve Ballmer funneled money to forward Kawhi Leonard through the defunct green banking company Aspiration through a no-show promotional job. However, NBA spokesman Mike Bass said the report by ESPN contains significant inaccuracies and the results will be made clear once the investigation is over. And Citi Field, the home of the New York Mets, topped Yelp's Best Stadium Eats list for 2026. With the latest in sports, I'm Misty Jordan on the Black Information Network, your home for Black News First.
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14: On your home for 24/7 news, the Black Information Network. A new poll shows Georgia's governor's race is in a dead heat. Insider Advantage has Republican Rick Jackson and Black Democratic candidate Keisha Lance Bottoms tied at 46% each. 8% of voters are still undecided. That's after Governor Brian Kemp stood beside Jackson, giving his endorsement recently. Both candidates recently spoke about health care costs to voters and what they would like to do in the future about it. Here's both Jackson and Lance Bottoms, courtesy of Atlanta News First.
15: I want to be able to give an opportunity to every Medicaid recipient to be able to be trained and to get a job and get off of Medicaid. I'm not going to measure our state by how many people are on Medicaid. I want to measure how many people are on commercial insurance. And the way to do that is reduce the cost of commercial insurance.
16: Our strength and our weaknesses within our healthcare system impact everything. There's not a single community that you go into in this state that hadn't been touched by our refusal not to expand Medicaid.
14: Jackson is a billionaire who made his fortune in the healthcare industry. Now two Democratic sheriffs are crossing party lines to back Jackson too. Both sheriffs say public safety matters more than party loyalty. The Lance Bottoms campaign has not responded to the crossover endorsements. A new national study finds low-income parents are skipping meals so their kids can eat. No Kid Hungry says 70% of parents are choosing between paying bills and buying groceries. In Georgia, more than 500,000 people lost food assistance since last year. African-American Amika Houghton runs the food pantry Operation DeForest.
17: They're telling me that the rent is increasing, which is making for grocery bills to be, you know, we got to have somewhere to stay. So more money is going to having shelter than less is for food.
14: Advocates now want Georgia to adopt Sunbucks. That's a federal summer grocery program for kids. The study found families are putting groceries on credit cards, borrowing money, or falling behind on payments just to keep food on the table. Commentator Stephen A. Smith is hitting back after the National Association of Black Journalists gave him the Thumbs Down Award along with four other recipients. He went on his YouTube channel live for more than 40 minutes to defend himself. NABJ said during its annual convention in Atlanta that Smith has, quote, a recurring public pattern of disparaging public commentary directed at prominent black women across politics, sports, and media. This nearly a year after Smith came under fire for remarks he made about Congresswoman Jasmine Crockett, for which he has since apologized. For more news impacting the black community, listen to the Black Information Network on the iHeartRadio app or log on to BINnews.com. 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I'm Esther Dillard on your home for Black News First, the Black Information Network.
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21: Janet Jackson is celebrating the 40th anniversary of her album, Control, with a new filmed concert event. Janet Jackson, Control 40, the AirTab music movie, will be filmed December 12th at Amerant Bank Arena in Sunrise, Florida. The production will feature exclusive behind-the-scenes footage and songs from throughout her career, including Control and Rhythm Nation 1814. The film will premiere globally in theaters before arriving on major streaming platforms. Elsewhere in entertainment news, as the murder trial for rapper Tupac Shakur draws national attention, so does the car he was riding in when he was shot 30 years ago. The legendary rapper was a passenger in a black BMW when it was riddled with bullets. The car is now on display at Celebrity Cars, Las Vegas. The owner says it was restored and put back into circulation before being identified as the vehicle from the infamous 1996 shooting. Celebrity Cars, Las Vegas tells KSNV the BMW is available for purchase for $1.75 million. With the latest in entertainment, I'm Morgan Wood on the Black Information Network.

When brother number one was putting together his fourth album, he was accepting submissions of songs. Enter brother number two. Brother number two submits a song for brother number one's album, but brother number one says, uh-uh, that's trash. So brother

0: 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I'm Bill Black with another Bet You Didn't Know music fact on the Black Information Network.
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3: 24/7 News, the Black Information Network. Here's what's happening in your region right now. The top cop in New Orleans says no charges right now for the building owner or the friends of the black 17-year-old student who traveled 40 miles into New Orleans and trespassed into a locked and fenced-off building in the downtown area. He eventually died when he accidentally fell from a staircase, missing a safety rail. NOPD says they've increased patrols in the area after the accident that took the life of Jacques St. Anne. To Illinois, where Governor J.B. Pritzker is looking to help homeowners who have struggled with flood relief. He's established the Illinois Flood Rebate Program. The legislation authorized one-time financial relief up to $1,000. Pritzker says this aid was in response to President Trump denying FEMA assistance for Illinois residents impacted by major storms that brought record rainfall and severe flash flooding across the state last year. America's health ranking says about 45% of the homeowners in the state are black people.
4: That allows for necessary repairs in the short run for homes and a little more breathing room for families. Families who are trying to figure out how to pay for repairs while still paying their mortgage, let alone their groceries, gas, utilities, and beyond.
3: Well, congratulations to 911 Detroit dispatcher and black woman Latanya Estes, who was honored for helping firefighters find a man who lost consciousness before he was able to tell her where he was. Police say Estes used the sound of sirens to direct emergency crews to the man.
5: I remember the call. The man, I heard a grunt, and I was like, somebody is there. Like, hello? Are you there? He like, I can't breathe. I'm like, okay, where you at?
6: She stayed on the line. She listened for the sirens. She let us know it's distant, it's close, it's this, it's that. She gave us the information that we needed, and we were able to respond and provide a citizen with assistance that they needed.
3: Finally, Detroit voters could be on the hook to fund two major Detroit museums through a new tax proposal. The Detroit Historical Society and Charles H. Wright Museum of African American History both want a 10-year 0.2 mil levy. The good news is if it's approved, residents could get in for free. I'm Tammy Eswick on your home for 24/7 News, the Black Information Network. Now here's your Washington Roundup.
7: President Trump says there are no talks with Iran currently happening or planned as tensions over the Strait of Hormuz continue. In a Truth Social post on Tuesday morning, Trump said the U.S. naval blockade of the Strait remains in full force and effect, while adding the waterway is open and operating. Trump also posted a map of the region with the Strait of Hormuz circled and labeled new U.S. territory. The strait lies in the territorial waters of Iran and Oman. Trump first raised the idea of annexing the strategic waterway last week, later claiming the U.S. already controls it. The post comes one day after a memorandum between the U.S. and Iran to pause fighting expired. Any escalation could have a direct impact on Americans, potentially pushing up gas prices, disrupting global oil supplies, and increasing costs for everyday goods. That's your Washington Roundup. I'm Morgan Wood, your White House correspondent in Washington, D.C., on the Black Information Network.
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8: On August 7th, 1948, Alice Coachman made history as the first black woman to win an Olympic gold medal. Her victory in the high jump at the London Olympic Summer Games cemented her legacy as a trailblazer in sports and beyond. Coachman was born in Albany, Georgia in 1923 and grew up in the segregated South, where opportunities for black athletes, particularly women, were scarce. Despite these challenges, her determination was undeniable. She trained barefoot on dirt roads with homemade equipment, proving that passion can overcome the biggest obstacles. At the 1948 Olympics, Coachman's high jump cleared the bar at 5'6" 1/8", and she became the first black woman to win a gold medal. Beyond the track, Coachman became a role model and advocate for young athletes, encouraging them to pursue their dreams regardless of any barriers along the way. As we celebrate all of our country's gold medal winners, let's also take a moment to remember Alice Coachman, the first black woman to win an Olympic gold medal. This is Bree Wood for the Black Information Network.
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9: What does the financial success of your parents have to do with you? Well, a new study says one of the biggest predictors of future wealth may be something we cannot control, the financial status of our parents. Researchers from the U.S. Census Bureau and Carnegie Mellon University tracked over 3 million families and found that children of homeowners are far more likely to become homeowners themselves. In fact, the Black CEO of Operation Hope and activist for financial literacy, John Hope Bryant, says homeownership is still one of the fastest ways to build wealth, create equity, and grow generational wealth in America. And Carnegie Mellon economist Max Riesch tells CBS News, parental wealth can matter more than adult income when it comes to buying a home, especially in expensive housing markets where saving for a down payment is a major hurdle. Researchers say family resources might be able to help with down payments and other financial support that can increase the probability of building long-term wealth. Money News at 24 and 54 minutes past each hour. I'm Nicole Deal on your home for Black News First, the Black Information Network.
10: I'm Amber Payton with BIN News Now. The Cook County Sheriff's Office in Illinois is investigating a deadly shooting in Robbins that left Black Mayor Darren Bryant grazed by gunfire.
11: Fortunately, it was isolated. The mayor wasn't the intended target, and we're just praying for everyone involved because I'm sure this was a very traumatic experience for the patrons here as well.
10: Suspect Markel Rose was killed by a private security guard, and a restaurant employee was also wounded. The family of 18-year-old Nolan Wells is preparing to turn over his phone as investigators look into his death near Mississippi's Horn Island. Black attorney Ben Crump says the family wants a joint forensic examination, potentially involving the FBI. And a teen charged in a shooting that injured five people at HBCU Virginia State University has made his first court appearance. 19-year-old Cameron Harris remains jailed as his attorney gathers more information ahead of a bond hearing. A preliminary hearing is set for December 1st. Get BIN News Now on demand 24/7 on the iHeartRadio app.
12: I'm Mike Stevens on your home for Black News First, the Black Information Network. Here's your top headlines this hour. America could soon have at least one additional Black governor. In Ruby Red, Florida, Black Republican Congressman Byron Donalds has won his primary and will face the Democrat in November.
13: Because of your sweat, because of your hard work, we have won a massive victory.
12: Donalds is endorsed by President Trump, and many experts believe he has a good chance of becoming Florida's next governor, the first Black governor of that state. We should also mention Democratic African-American Keisha Lance Bottoms is running to be the governor of Georgia, and African-American David Crowley is the Democratic candidate for governor in Wisconsin. Black Democrat Wes Moore is running for a second term to continue being the governor of Maryland. In other election news, in South Florida, Debbie Wasserman Schultz, a white woman, has won the closely watched 20th congressional seat race. This is one of those seats that has been redistricted and had been held by someone Black for 30 years. There were several Black candidates who were in the hunt for the seat. A divided Black vote and low voter turnout are said to be factors. And Black Democratic Socialist Florida State Representative Angie Nixon has won the Democratic side for the U.S. Senate. She goes against the Republican candidate in November. She's only the second Black woman to win the Democratic nomination for a U.S. Senate seat in Florida. And then there's this.
14: They left him on the street like a dog, and I think that that's not right. We need to know who did this.
12: A Black South Florida family is hoping the person who hit their loved one as he was walking and then just drove away will give themselves up, or someone who knows who did it will turn them in. Barry Charles was visiting Florida from Georgia. His niece tells NBC6 Television he now has brain damage. Doctors have operated at least twice, and he's only breathing with the help of a respirator. There is a GoFundMe for the family as investigators continue to search for the person who hit him with their car. Homelessness continues to be a national concern that impacts people of all backgrounds, but especially those in the Black community. There are numerous nonprofits like Interfaith Family Services in Dallas that are trying to help. Their particular focus is to serve single mothers who are seeing costs of everything from groceries and childcare to housing and gas continuing to rise. Black CEO Kimberly Williams spoke to NBC TV in Dallas.
15: The number of homeless families in the area continues to increase year after year, and particularly when it comes to working class single moms whose wages don't always match the rising cost of rent and childcare and groceries. And so a lot of these families are just one paycheck away from homelessness.
12: Interfaith Family Services provides transitional housing for homeless families and offers rent assistance to help them stay in their homes. They depend on donations of all amounts to survive. I'm Mike Stevens on your home for Black News First, the Black Information Network.
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20: In 2019, marine scientists discovered the remains of the Clotilda at the bottom of Alabama's Mobile River. The Clotilda is believed to be the last known intact U.S. slave ship. In 1860, the Clotilda smuggled 110 Africans to Alabama, decades after the importation of slaves was outlawed in the United States. To hide the crime, the ship's captain, William Foster, burned and sunk the ship. Surviving ancestors of that final harrowing journey went on to establish Africa Town, which still exists today. In her best-selling book, Barracoon, released in 2018, Zora Neale Hurston tells the story of Cudjoe Lewis, the last enslaved African on the Clotilda. The book details Lewis's experiences aboard the slave ship and his role in founding Africa Town. Lewis died in 1935 at the age of 94. Africa Town and the Clotilda are an intricate part of the national conversation about reparations, highlighting the lasting legacy of this dark chapter in American history. I'm Andrea Coleman on the Black Information Network.
21: I'm Kevin Brown on your home for 24/7 News, the Black Information Network, and here's what's happening right now. An AI agent running a San Francisco, California store has fired its first employee. Correspondent Mark Mayfield fills us in.
22: Andon Labs said on Thursday that Luna, the AI manager of Andon Market, an experimental retail store run entirely by AI, decided to fire a human employee after repeated lateness and other workplace issues. Logs show that the employee arrived late for 17 of 23 shifts. The violations were revealed only after Andon Labs asked Luna to search her memory for its policies and to determine if the worker was still a good fit. I'm Mark Mayfield.
21: Washington State is facing a housing affordability

following the discovery of a potentially toxic chemical in the soil. Most of the campus was deemed safe, but the kitchen and welding shop will remain closed due to detectable traces of the chemical. The district plans to use mobile kitchens and food trucks in the meantime. The source of the chemical, PCE, remains unclear, but the district will continue to monitor and test for it. Parents and officials are pleased with the district's response to ensure student safety. A viral video of a racist confrontation in Antioch, California, sparked an investigation into the incident and a subsequent explosive device thrown at the home in the neighborhood. The video shows a man using racial slurs against a black woman, leading to a restraining order against him. The woman, who no longer feels safe in the neighborhood, recorded the encounter, which escalated from a previous dispute over cats. The man has been arrested on suspicion of civil rights violation and battery, with the incident gaining widespread attention online. The woman's safety concerns have prompted community support, while investigators are looking into the connection between the viral videos and the explosive device incident. A Clallam County program called Project Safer is helping first responders better assist residents with intellectual and developmental disabilities during emergencies. Families can voluntarily provide information about their loved one's needs and behaviors, which then can be accessed by dispatchers and first responders.

0: A Clallam County program called Project Safer is helping first responders better assist residents with intellectual and developmental disabilities during emergencies. Families can voluntarily provide information about their loved ones' needs and behaviors, which then can be accessed by dispatchers and first responders during a 911 call. The goal is to reduce confusion and improve safety for both families and emergency personnel by providing crucial information up front. For example, a child's profile may include calming techniques and a favorite conversation topic to help responders effectively communicate during stressful situations. Project Safer will be highlighted at the Clallam County Fair, where residents with disabilities and their families can learn more about available programs and services. I'm Kevin Brown on your home for Black News First, the Black Information Network.
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2: From Oak Cliff to Uptown.
3: New York City lawmakers are moving forward with plans to create an Office of Insurance Affordability aimed at helping residents and businesses manage rising insurance costs.
2: Happens here.
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5: Black Democrat and congressional leader Hakeem Jeffries spoke out this week, saying characterization of those arrested by ICE has not been true across the board.
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6: BIN News this hour. I'm Doug Davis. Good evening. The second day of testimony in the murder trial of Duane Keefe D. Davis included detailed medical evidence about the death of rap icon Tupac Shakur. Prosecutors called Dr. Lisa Gavin, a forensic pathologist and medical examiner for Clark County, Nevada. She reviewed the original autopsy report and testified that Shakur suffered three gunshot wounds, one to the chest that caused his lungs to collapse and bleed.
7: From reviewing the medical records that were part of the coroner's office file, did it appear that Mr. Shakur had survived his wounds for some period of time?
8: Yes.
7: And a lot of what we see on these photographs are evidence of medical intervention?
8: That's correct.
6: Shakur was 25 when he was shot on September 7th, 1996, while riding in a car in Las Vegas. He died at an area hospital 6 days later. The prosecution alleges Davis helped plan the shooting after an earlier confrontation involving Shakur's entourage in the lobby of the MGM Grand Hotel, where Orlando Anderson, Davis's brother, was roughed up pretty bad. Meanwhile, Bishop William Barber II and several voting rights advocates gathered today outside the North Carolina State Legislative Building in Raleigh to criticize House Bill 958 that was designed to limit early voting. Governor Josh Stein vetoed the bill Monday, but Barber went on with his protests of the bill while calling on North Carolinians to vote this year like it's in style.
9: We need the polling places to look like they did in South Africa when Mandela first got out. They wrapped around the building.
8: Yes, yes.
9: This is the time that nobody can stay home.
6: He added that
9: in the last election in this country, 90 million people stayed home and did not vote who could have voted. And the Congress we have today.

0: in so because of only a 7,000 vote margin.
1: Barbara is the president of Repairers of the Breach, a national organization that connects faith-based efforts to end poverty, fight for racial justice, and protect voting rights. The legislation passed the General Assembly largely among party lines, but the buck stopped with the governor. And finally, Getty Images is partnering with 11 HBCUs to digitize and preserve photographs from their archives. The program began at the tail end of the racial justice movement of the early 2020s. And so far, $500,000 from the Getty family and the group Stand Together has helped with the project. Participating schools include Florida A&M, Southern University, Stillman College, Jackson State, and North Carolina Central. The archives contain images from the 19th century to today. And the good thing is that the school retains their copyright. 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I'm Doug Davis, the Black Information Network. 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
2: Here's what's trending this hour. Concerns about the USS Abraham Lincoln are being downplayed by Texas Congressman Pat Fallon. The Republican said he doesn't make much of reports alleging crew members aboard the ship are dealing with declining mental health and supply shortages on its long deployment. USC is facing Pentagon scrutiny of its foreign ties from an agency that recently funded millions in campus research. And the South is set to feel sweltering temperatures this week. I'm Amber Payton, and that's what's trending.
3: 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Here's Morgan Wood.
4: A Clark Atlanta University alumna is taking HBCU pride to the national stage. Acacia McBride has been crowned Miss California USA, earning a spot at the upcoming Miss USA competition. The 2020 graduate says her time at the Atlanta HBCU helped transform her confidence, independence, and belief that she belonged in spaces once out of reach. McBride grew up in a small Mississippi community and says a pageant coach encouraged her to attend Clark Atlanta, a decision she credits with changing the trajectory of her life. After years of pageant setbacks and rejection, she says the California crown represents every not yet along the way. Now she'll represent California at Miss USA, carrying her Clark Atlanta roots with her. With the latest in HBCU news, I'm Morgan Wood on the Black Information Network, your home for Black News First.
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4: The opinions, beliefs, and viewpoints expressed in this commentary are those of the author and do not necessarily represent those of BIN and its founding partners and employees. Now it's time to bring the funk with Roland S. Martin.
5: Donald Trump is clearly the most corrupt person to ever occupy the Oval Office. And when the Supreme Court said that essentially anything the president does is legal, oh, that just gave this criminal an open invitation to steal. Listen to Maggie Haberman of the New York Times questioning his chief liar, Carolyn Leavitt.
6: Last year, the administration signed a critical mineral steel mining deal with Kazakhstan for a little-known U.S. company. It was an agreement that President Trump and Howard Lutnick got tentative approval for with Kazakhstan's president in September. 6 days before the deal was signed, which was in November, the president's older sons with other partners took a 20% investment in a company related to the deal. What did the president know about his son's involvement in this arrangement, and when did he find out about it?
7: From my understanding, Maggie, nothing. I've spoken to the president and his family about this. They would absolutely never do anything that would put the president in a place of a conflict of interest. And we have timelines to give you and to provide you, which we did to the news media at the time when this story broke, to prove that very point that I just made.
6: Just 1 second. So the president did not learn about it until it was in the media? That was when he found out?
7: That's my understanding of the matter, yes.
5: Now we have reports that Donald Trump's own Truth Social company is going to be selling to Wall Street early access to his Truth Social post when he's revealing public policy. The man has already been enriching himself off of insider information and his family. I'm telling you, these people are beyond corrupt. They are showing us who they are. He is the thug in chief. He is a criminal in chief. They are grossly corrupt, and Republicans are saying nothing because they are protecting their golden goose. This is atrocious. I'm Roland Martin of the Black Information Network.
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4: Home for 24/7 news. The Black Information Network. Downtown Washington, D.C. is preparing for this weekend's Freedom 250 Grand Prix, with D.C. Police Chief Jeffrey Carroll expecting a huge turnout.
10: It definitely is a lot. They're expecting, I believe it's over 150,000 people over the entire weekend to come to the downtown area to enjoy the festivities.
4: The multi-million dollar race is part of Freedom 250, a partnership created by President Trump to celebrate America's 250th birthday. The 147-lap course features seven turns around the National Mall. The event is expected to cost about $35 million, largely funded by corporate sponsors, with 100,000 free general admission tickets reportedly distributed. Trump ordered the race route earlier this year, calling for a course honoring a quintessentially American sport. This comes as Maryland transportation officials are urging drivers to slow down and stay focused behind the wheel as the busy summer travel season continues. The state's Slow the Fast Down campaign reminds motorists to obey speed limits, avoid distractions, wear seat belts, and never drive impaired. The Maryland Department of Transportation says 8 people were killed on the state's roadways during the week of August 10th through the 16th, including 2 motorcyclists. Officials report 255 traffic deaths statewide so far this year, down from 296 at the same point last year. In other news, 2 D.C. area high schools are among the top 10 in the nation, according to U.S. News and World Report. School Without Walls High School in D.C. ranked 5th, while Thomas Jefferson High School for Science and Technology in Alexandria, Virginia, came in 6th. The rankings consider factors including state assessment performance, college readiness, curriculum, and graduation rates. For Black families, the recognition is especially notable at School Without Walls, where nearly one in four students is Black. At Thomas Jefferson, however, Black students make up about 5% of enrollment, highlighting the ongoing conversation around access and representation at one of the nation's top STEM schools. And well-known Black chef and television personality Tobias Dorzen is closing his Hyattsville restaurants at the end of the month. Dorzen, who has appeared on Food Network shows including Chopped, Tournament of Champions, and Guy's Grocery Games, opened Huncho House near the Prince George's County Mall in 2022. In 2024, he expanded with 1123 by Chef Tobias next door. The 1123 concept will relocate to Miami, Florida, and be renamed 1123 The Huncho Experience. Dorzen took to social media looking for an artist to give his Wynwood, Miami location a new vibe that represents him and his culture. The last day for both Hyattsville locations is August 30th. I'm Morgan Wood on the Black Information Network, your home for Black news first.
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8: Whatever happens next.
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13: If you have auto insurance with State Farm, you might be getting some money back. The company has started distributing a $5 billion dividend payout. That is the largest payout in the company's 103-year history. And here's the reason why. State Farm is a mutual insurance company owned by its policyholders, not the shareholders. That allows State Farm to return a portion of its profits directly to eligible policyholders across the country. The payments are going to drivers who had a qualifying State Farm personal auto policy in 2025. Even some customers who have switched to another insurance company may still qualify. Individual payouts will vary, but State Farm says most customers will get between 4 and 10% of the auto premiums they paid last year. That averages out to about $100 per vehicle. State Farm says stronger than expected financial results and improved underwriting performance made the dividend possible. Money news at 24 and 54 minutes past each hour. I'm Nicole Deal on your home for Black News First, the Black Information Network.
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14: Home for 24/7 news, the Black Information Network. School and daycare bus safety is a top concern of parents and guardians across the United States, especially now that schools are going back into session. This month alone, there reportedly have been failures in conducting proper pre-trip physical inspections, ensuring that no child is ever left unattended. According to WFRV, a Miami, Florida school bus driver went home after her shift and parked the bus without conducting a mandatory sweep. A six-year-old boy who had fallen asleep in the back of the bus woke up and found himself alone on the bus. He managed to exit the bus and was found by someone as he was wandering down a busy street. In Blackwood, New Jersey, a nine-year-old boy fell asleep on his way to summer school. He woke up alone in the bus, which was parked in a transportation yard. He found an employee to help him. Also in August, a devastating, deadly blow to a family and community in Cordova, Tennessee, where a six-year-old girl died in triple-digit heat. According to WHBQ, Winter Jones, a nonverbal autistic girl, was unable to call for help after being left on a daycare bus at the beginning of the school day. The black girl remained trapped inside the bus until the end of the school day. The temperature reached 109 degrees that day, WHBQ says. She was rushed to the hospital but did not survive. Her uncle, Christopher Jones, says he is still trying to process it all and tells WHBQ he, along with the family, is running through a range of emotions.
15: Their child of only 6 years is gone. So they're not okay. None of us are okay by this. You know, grief obviously is setting in, but now the frustration, now the anger. Now the question, it's time for somebody to start speaking up.
14: Jones says you can't become complacent when working with children.
15: You cannot get comfortable, whether you're a parent, whether you're an administrator, whether you are working the school or daycare, your bus driver, you can't get comfortable, because the minute you get comfortable with a child's safety, that's when bad things happen.
14: No comments have come from the daycare, the school district, or state agencies at this report. Stay with the Black Information Network as we continue to follow this story.
16: Blood work saves lives. Anyone who's ever seen a doctor has probably been asked for a little blood to do some simple lab tests. But lab tests, while they are easy to administer and cost very little, have an impact that is far from simple. A blood test, for example, can alert doctors to the threat of diabetes. The changes in medication and lifestyle that begin with that timely test can give you additional years of eyesight, years of freedom from kidney disease, and more years of healthy life. From spotting the warning signs of a heart attack to diagnosing the threat of breast cancer, lab tests are affecting millions of lives. With even more breakthroughs these days, lab tests are increasingly being used to diagnose illnesses long before painful symptoms develop, and is enabling the use of personalized treatments for every patient. These lab tests that cost a few dollars can save the healthcare system millions of dollars in avoidable surgeries and procedures, saving lives and saving money. And that's your Healthy Minute. I'm Mike Island on the Black Information Network.
17: On December 9th, 1946, in Philadelphia, Howard Stanley Frankie Beverly was born. In 1970, he would form the group Raw Soul, which later was renamed Maze. Under the mentorship of Marvin Gaye, Frankie Beverly and Maze would go on to give us 9 gold albums. Frankie Beverly and May's live experience was more like a party than a concert. Dressed in his signature all white, crowds would stand at their feet and sing to the top of their lungs.
18: Ooh, and pain. I like sunshine and rain.
17: Sadly, on September 10th, 2024, Frankie Beverly left us with hits for lifetimes to come.

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2: I'm Amber Payton with BIN News Now. New York City lawmakers are raising concerns about the rollout of the controversial PETA tear tax. Mayor Mamdani's administration skipped an oversight hearing, citing pending litigation.
3: Socialist policies from a socialist administration.
2: Critics say publicly releasing names and addresses of those potentially impacted could expose residents to scammers. The Justice Department has filed federal hate crime charges against a Bronx man accused of attacking worshipers at Manhattan Central Synagogue. Prosecutors say he punched a 63-year-old woman, headbutted a black security guard, and shouted anti-Semitic and racist slurs. He faces up to 20 years in prison if convicted. And thousands of Ethiopians are at risk of deportation after a federal judge allowed the Trump administration to end temporary protected status for the group. The ruling rejected an effort to keep the protections in place while a legal challenge continues. Get BIN News Now on demand 24/7 on the iHeartRadio app.
4: I'm Vanessa Tyler on the Black Information Network, your home for Black News First. A black man makes history in Florida. Byron Donalds wins. Republican voters want him for governor. The current congressman is the Republican Trump-endorsed candidate to replace term-limited Ron DeSantis. Donalds will go up in November against the winner on the Democratic side, former Congressman David Jolly. And in the 20th congressional district in Florida, a traditionally black district, traditionally represented by black lawmakers, a change. Popular Jewish Congresswoman Debbie Wasserman Schultz wins in that redrawn district. This Hispanic neighbor has just been charged with hate.
5: Look at all the tattoos and the stupid.
4: Because 33-year-old Adrian Joseph Ramirez is accused of spewing the N-word at his neighbor, a black woman, in Antioch, California.
6: Why do I have to live like this?
4: And since the video went viral, somebody threw an explosive firecracker-like device at his home and vandalized his family cars. Ramirez lives with his elderly mother, who says her son has issues. He bothers all the neighbors.
7: I don't condone it happened. But like I'm trying to explain, he has ADHD. Every single one of my neighbors, this isn't the first crazy episodes he has.
4: Antioch police have charged him with a hate crime and battery. Another group of black people getting kicked out of America. This time it's the Ethiopians Trump is giving the boot. A federal judge has cleared the way for the end of TPS, temporary protected status, for more than 5,000 Ethiopians. Human rights organizations say those going back face danger depending on their political backgrounds and ethnicity. But the Department of Homeland Security dismisses that, saying conditions have improved for a safe return. A black man says he's worked at a Sandy Springs, Georgia Waffle House for 20 years. Got fired. The reason? His rap. Some say Waffle House blew it. They should have used the man known as Rockstar Riley's positive song in a commercial. It has a beat.
8: Everything else told you come out until we stay open.
4: But shooting a rap video in the kitchen, in uniform, on duty, in an interview before he got fired, Rockstar Riley tells TMZ a Waffle House collaboration would be great.
9: I'm not gonna lie, if that opportunity came, I would love to do it, hands down. I love Waffle House. That's my thing. That was my very first job when I was a kid.
4: There is a GoFundMe set up under Rockstar Riley to help him out now that he's lost the job he's had for decades. 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
10: The slogan, "Be Good or Be Gone," became the theater's motto. 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
2: I'm Amber Payton on your home for 24/7 news, the Black Information Network. Here's what's happening in your region right now. Students at William & Mary are speaking out after the Justice Department launched a review into whether some university scholarships and student programs use race-based criteria that could violate federal civil rights laws. The investigation will examine several scholarships and leadership programs, including opportunities geared towards students of color and graduates of historically black colleges.
13: Definitely being a woman of color is, you know, shocking information and a bit alarming.
2: Some students told Wavy News 10 they were shocked and concerned, arguing the programs help make college more affordable and support campus diversity.
13: Scholarships are a very important thing. Like, you know, I need some. I know the people that I'm going to school with, they need them as well. So it's very important that this is a good investigation to follow.
2: William & Mary says it is committed to complying with federal law and is reviewing the Justice Department's request. Officials stress the investigation is ongoing and no conclusions have been reached. A federal judge has ordered Shenandoah County to remove Confederate names from two schools, ruling that restoring the names of Stonewall Jackson and Robert E. Lee violated the civil rights of black students. The school board has voted to appeal, but legal experts tell WHRO the case is unique because the names were removed in 2020 and later reinstated in 2024. The ruling comes as debates over Confederate names continue across Virginia. In Hampton Roads, York County has kept the name Magruder Elementary despite calls for a change, while Norfolk school board members previously backed renaming Maury High School and W.H. Taylor Elementary, though those efforts have stalled amid broader school consolidation plans. More than 50 Norfolk students received new shoes, socks, and backpacks filled with school supplies Tuesday during a back-to-school giveaway organized by Renaissance Counseling Services and community partners. Families from Norfolk's public housing neighborhoods attended the event, which was designed to help ease the cost of getting ready for the new school year. According to News 3, HBCU Norfolk State football coach Michael Vick made a surprise appearance, meeting families and encouraging students as they prepared to head back to class. Vick said having a fresh pair of shoes can boost a child's confidence and reminded families that no child should be left behind as school begins next week. Black Charlotte-Mecklenburg School Superintendent Crystal Hill made her first appearance Tuesday since being reinstated following a weeks-long investigation that led to her being placed on paid leave. Speaking at a back-to-school event, Hill expressed confidence in the district's leadership team and said CMS has prepared for the new school year. WSOC-TV reports school leaders limited questions to school preparations, and Hill said she plans to address her suspension at a later date. The school board recently voted to restore her to the position after an outside investigation that cost the district $100,000. And Usher is celebrating a major family milestone as his oldest son, 18-year-old Usher Raymond V, or Cinco, begins his freshman year at HBCU Howard University. The Grammy-winning singer joined Cinco and his mother, Tamika Foster, for move-in day, officially welcoming him to the class of 2030. Usher shared the moment on social media, telling his son he was proud of the hard work that made the achievement possible. Cinco's enrollment makes Usher an official HBCU dad and continues the singer's long-standing support of historically black colleges and universities. I'm Amber Payton on your home for Black News First, the Black Information Network.
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15: When you work undercover, you really have to play the role because you stand to lose more than just an Oscar. 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
17: 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She would kill you if you personally insulted her. 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
16: 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These guys are the real deal. 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
23: Louisiana Senator Bill Cassidy is taking aim at President Trump's executive order focused on childhood vaccine schedules.
22: For dismantling democracy.
24: Texas rules for mail-in ballots have been upheld by the conservative Fifth Circuit Court of Appeals. It requires a driver's license number or the last four digits of your Social Security.
1: When it impacts our community.
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25: BIN News this hour, I'm Terry McCready. Black GOP Representative Byron Donald and former Democratic Representative David Jolly are facing off in the Florida governor's race in November to replace Governor Ron DeSantis. Donald was not one of the four Republicans to vote in favor of a war powers resolution back in June.
26: But I think the first step is the strait opens. When the strait opens, oil prices will come down. When oil prices come down, gas prices will follow almost immediately, maybe 2 weeks, 2 to 3 weeks later.
25: Donald's defeating 10 other Republicans for the GOP governor's nod, while Jolly defeated five Democrats. DeSantis, a former 2024 GOP hopeful, is term limited and cannot run again. Florida hasn't elected a Democrat statewide since 2018, when Florida's Democratic Party chair, Nikki Fried, won the Agriculture Commissioner's office. The last time a Democrat won the Sunshine State at the presidential level was in 2012 under former President Barack Obama. Democratic Representative Debbie Wasserman Schultz winning the Democratic primary for Florida's 20th congressional district. She defeated Black opponents Sheila Sherfalis McCormick, Dale Holness, Luther Campbell, and 27-year-old Elijah Manley, who spoke out against Wasserman Schultz's decision to run in the district that has maintained Black representation for 30 years.
27: Yes, she has seniority and she has been an ally in many ways, but she should run in the 22nd district where she lives, where she could have helped pick up a seat for the Democratic Party in the midterms to add to our majority. But my lived experience as someone who grew up after the 2008 financial crisis and homelessness, we lost everything. That lived experience is so important in the district right now.
25: Manley on NBC News. Wasserman Schultz previously represented Florida's 25th congressional district, which was redrawn in favor of Republicans. She'll take on Republican Brent Anderson in the midterms. Florida's Black State Representative Angie Nixon defeating President Trump whistleblower Alexander Vindman in the Democratic contest for Florida Senate. Nixon and Vindman, who was a witness during Trump's first impeachment trial, were the only two Democrats vying for the Florida Senate seat currently held by GOP Senator Ashley Moody. Nixon was first elected to the Florida State House in 2020 and enjoyed endorsements from progressives, including Black representatives Maxwell Frost and Ilhan Omar. U.S. envoy and President Trump's son-in-law, Jared Kushner, says the fate of Gaza hinges on conditions.
3: We're very committed to the fact that we have a plan to rebuild Gaza, but we will not allow Gaza to be rebuilt until the demilitarization occurs.
25: The Gaza Strip was left devastated after the war with Israel, which erupted following attacks by Hamas. A deal that brought most active fighting to a close has been in place, but Kushner told Fox News the Palestinian militant group must fully give up their weapons. I'm Terry McCready for the Black Information Network.
2: Here's what's trending this hour. Lawyers for Meta are disputing claims it made Facebook and Instagram addictive to kids in a landmark federal trial underway in California. Colorado, Kentucky, New Jersey, and California are seeking $1.4 trillion in damages. A Kansas City Chiefs coach says his wife is on the road to recovery after being shot, allegedly, by their son. And President Trump says there are no ongoing talks with Iran to end the war, and none are scheduled. I'm Amber Payton, and that's what's trending.
0: Sports on the Black Information Network.
4: Jeannie Buss's attorney says she is not allowing her family to sell the 17.8% stake in the Lakers to the new majority owners. Multiple reports say Buss, who is still the team's governor, believes any family vote to sell their stakes is invalid without approval from the trustees in the Buss family. The six Buss siblings inherited ownership of the Lakers after their father, Jerry Buss, died in 2013. Jeannie Buss would no longer be eligible to serve on the board if the Buss family sells its shares. The NBA's investigation into alleged salary cap circumvention by the Clippers appears to be winding down. ESPN reports the league found no evidence that Clippers owner Steve Ballmer funneled money to forward Kawhi Leonard through the defunct green banking company Aspiration through a no-show promotional job. However, NBA spokesman Mike Bass said the report by ESPN contains significant inaccuracies and the results will be made clear once the investigation is over. And Citi Field, the home of the New York Mets, topped Yelp's Best Stadium Eats list for 2026. With the latest in sports, I'm Misty Jordan on the Black Information Network, your home for Black News First.
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5: 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A new poll shows Georgia's governor's race is in a dead heat. Insider Advantage has Republican Rick Jackson and Black Democratic candidate Keisha Lance Bottoms tied at 46% each. 8% of voters are still undecided. That's after Governor Brian Kemp stood beside Jackson, giving his endorsement recently. Both candidates recently spoke about health care costs to voters and what they would like to do in the future about it. Here's both Jackson and Lance Bottoms, courtesy of Atlanta News First.
6: I want to be able to give an opportunity to every Medicaid recipient to be able to be trained and to get a job and get off of Medicaid. I'm not going to measure our state by how many people are on Medicaid. I want to measure how many people are on commercial insurance. And the way to do that is reduce the cost of commercial insurance.
7: Our strength and our weaknesses within our healthcare system impact everything. There's not a single community that you go into in this state that hadn't been touched by our refusal not to expand Medicaid.
5: Jackson is a billionaire who made his fortune in the healthcare industry. Now two Democratic sheriffs are crossing party lines to back Jackson too. Both sheriffs say public safety matters more than party loyalty. The Lance Bottoms campaign has not responded to the crossover endorsements. A new national study finds low-income parents are skipping meals so their kids can eat. No Kid Hungry says 70% of parents are choosing between paying bills and buying groceries. In Georgia, more than 500,000 people lost food assistance since last year. African-American Amika Houghton runs the food pantry Operation DeForest.
8: They're telling me that the rent is increasing, which is making for grocery bills to be, you know, we got to have somewhere to stay. So more money is going to having shelter than less is for food.
5: Advocates now want Georgia to adopt Sunbucks. That's a federal summer grocery program for kids. The study found families are putting groceries on credit cards, borrowing money, or falling behind on payments just to keep food on the table. Commentator Stephen A. Smith is hitting back after the National Association of Black Journalists gave him the Thumbs Down Award, along with four other recipients. He went on his YouTube channel live for more than 40 minutes to defend himself. NABJ said during its annual convention in Atlanta that Smith has, quote, a recurring public pattern of disparaging public commentary directed at prominent Black women across politics, sports, and media. This nearly a year after Smith came under fire for remarks he made about Congresswoman Jasmine Crockett, for which he has since apologized. For more news impacting the Black community, listen to the Black Information Network on the iHeartRadio app or log on to BINnews.com. 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
11: For decades, a quiet and remote Australian country town nurtured a world-class monster. A man who, after more than half a century, is only now coming into focus as possibly this nation's worst serial killer.
12: Arrived.
11: His name is Vince O'Dempsey. Psychopath, gangster, child killer, rapist. I'm Matthew Condon, journalist and true crime author, and I've spent years researching and tracking the life and crimes of this vicious murderer. And this is Ghost Gate Road.
13: Justice is eternal, and so too are the rights of victims.
11: Vince O'Dempsey is currently serving life for three murders. He self-confessed to 33. My opinion, it's closer to 100. From Wooshka Studios, I'm Matthew Condon, and this is Ghost Gate Road.
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17: 50 Cent and Reebok are bringing back a piece of hip-hop history. The pair have announced the return of the iconic G-Unit G6 sneaker more than 20 years after its original debut back in 2003. The classic red, white, and blue shoe will be released on August 20th through Reebok and select retailers for $130. 50 Cent says the sneaker represents a special era in both his career and hip-hop culture, adding that he's excited to introduce the G6 to a whole new generation of fans while connecting with those who remember the original release. And nearly 30 years after the murder of rap icon Tupac Shakur, opening statements have begun in the long-awaited Las Vegas trial of Dwayne Keefe D. Davis. Prosecutors allege Davis orchestrated the 1996 drive-by shooting as retaliation for a fight involving his nephew, Orlando Baby Lane Anderson, just hours earlier at the MGM Grand. They're expected to rely heavily on Davis's own interviews and details from his memoir, which prosecutors say place him at the center of the plot. Davis has pleaded not guilty and, of course, if convicted, could face life in prison. With the latest in entertainment at 17 and 47 minutes past each hour, I'm Bree Wood on the Black Information Network, your home for Black News First.
5: This is Esther Dillard with another spotlight on Black excellence. Tyler Perry is one of the most successful figures in the entertainment industry. Born in New Orleans, Louisiana in 1969, Emmett Perry Jr. endured a difficult childhood marked by poverty and abuse. After changing his name and moving to Atlanta in 1992, Tyler Perry began writing and producing stage plays that became highly successful.
19: All you gotta do is take an R&B song, put Jesus in it, and it's a gospel song.
5: What? It was also during that time that he created his signature character, the iconic Mabel Medea Simmons.
20: Yea, though she walked in the valley with the shadow of Little Red Riding Hood and the Three Bears.
5: With an estimated net worth of over $1 billion, Tyler Perry is also a generous philanthropist, having donated millions to such causes as education, civil rights, and disaster relief. And another shining example of Black excellence. I'm Esther Dillard on the Black Information Network.
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14: 24/7 News, the Black Information Network. Here's what's happening in your region right now. The top cop in New Orleans says no charges right now for the building owner or the friends of the black 17-year-old student who traveled 40 miles into New Orleans and trespassed into a locked and fenced-off building in the downtown area. He eventually died when he accidentally fell from a staircase, missing a safety rail. NOPD says they've increased patrols in the area after the accident that took the life of Jacques St. Anne. To Illinois, where Governor J.B. Pritzker is looking to help homeowners who have struggled with flood relief. He's established the Illinois Flood Rebate Program. The legislation authorized one-time financial relief up to $1,000. Pritzker says this aid was in response to President Trump denying FEMA assistance for Illinois residents impacted by major storms that brought record rainfall and severe flash flooding across the state last year. America's health ranking says about 45% of the homeowners in the state are black people.
16: That allows for necessary repairs in the short run for homes and a little more breathing room for families. Families who are trying to figure out how to pay for repairs while still paying their mortgage, let alone their groceries, gas, utilities, and beyond.
14: Well, congratulations to 911 Detroit dispatcher and black woman Latanya Estes, who was honored for helping firefighters find a man who lost consciousness before he was able to tell her where he was. Police say Estes used the sound of sirens to direct emergency crews to the man.
18: I remember the call. The man, I heard a grunt, and I was like, somebody is there. Like, hello? Are you there? He like, I can't breathe. I'm like, okay, where you at?
21: She stayed on the line. She listened for the sirens. She let us know it's distant, it's close, it's this, it's that. She gave us the information that we needed, and we were able to respond and provide a citizen with assistance that they needed.
14: Finally, Detroit voters could be on the hook to fund two major Detroit museums through a new tax proposal. The Detroit Historical Society and Charles H. Wright Museum of African American History both want a 10-year 0.2 mil levy. The good news is if it's approved, residents could get in for free. I'm Tammy Eswick on your home for 24/7 News, the Black Information Network. Now here's your Washington Roundup.
4: President Trump says there are no talks with Iran currently happening or planned as tensions over the Strait of Hormuz continue. In a Truth Social post on Tuesday morning, Trump said the U.S. naval blockade of the Strait remains in full force and effect, while adding the waterway is open and operating. Trump also posted a map of the region with the Strait of Hormuz circled and labeled new U.S. territory. The strait lies in the territorial waters of Iran and Oman. Trump first raised the idea of annexing the strategic waterway last week, later claiming the U.S. already controls it. The post comes one day after a memorandum between the U.S. and Iran to pause fighting expired. Any escalation could have a direct impact on Americans, potentially pushing up gas prices, disrupting global oil supplies, and increasing costs for everyday goods. That's your Washington Roundup. I'm Morgan Wood, your White House correspondent in Washington, D.C., on the Black Information Network.
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24: Born in Mississippi in 1931, James Earl Jones would become a powerful symbol of resilience and excellence. From the Great White Hope to voicing Darth Vader.
26: No, I am the father.
24: Jones' resonant voice and commanding presence helped him become one of the most distinguished actors of his generation. Crediting poetry and acting for helping him overcome a childhood stutter, his Broadway debut would come in 1957. Winning his first Tony Award in 1968, he would go on to join a select group of entertainers by also winning a Grammy, Emmy, and Oscar, or EGOT. His impact so powerful, the Court Theater on Broadway was renamed after him in 2022. Breaking barriers in Hollywood and theater at a time when opportunities for black actors were limited.
28: Go through life worried if somebody liked you or not. You best make sure that they are doing right by you.
24: James Earl Jones' success and legacy are a source of inspiration and pride for the black community. Rest in power, James Earl Jones.
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4: What does the financial success of your parents have to do with you? Well, a new study says one of the biggest predictors of future wealth may be something we cannot control, the financial status of our parents. Researchers from the U.S. Census Bureau and Carnegie Mellon University tracked over 3 million families and found that children of homeowners are far more likely to become homeowners themselves. In fact, the Black CEO of Operation Hope and activist for financial literacy, John Hope Bryant, says homeownership is still one of the fastest ways to build wealth, create equity, and grow generational wealth in America. And Carnegie Mellon economist Max Riesch tells CBS News, parental wealth can matter more than adult income when it comes to buying a home, especially in expensive housing markets where saving for a down payment is a major hurdle. Researchers say family resources might be able to help with down payments and other financial support that can increase the probability of building long-term wealth. Money News at 24 and 54 minutes past each hour. I'm Nicole Deal on your home for Black News First, the Black Information Network.
0: I'm Amber Payton with BIN News Now. The Cook County Sheriff's Office in Illinois is investigating a deadly shooting in Robbins that left Black Mayor Darren Bryant grazed by gunfire.
1: Fortunately, it was isolated. The mayor wasn't the intended target, and we're just praying for everyone involved because I'm sure this was a very traumatic experience for the patrons here as well.
0: Suspect Markel Rose was killed by a private security guard, and a restaurant employee was also wounded. The family of 18-year-old Nolan Wells is preparing to turn over his phone as investigators look into his death near Mississippi's Horn Island. Black attorney Ben Crump says the family wants a joint forensic examination, potentially involving the FBI. And a teen charged in a shooting that injured five people at HBCU Virginia State University has made his first court appearance. 19-year-old Cameron Harris remains jailed as his attorney gathers more information ahead of a bond hearing. A preliminary hearing is set for December 1st. Get BIN News Now on demand 24/7 on the iHeartRadio app.
2: I'm Mike Stevens on your home for Black News First, the Black Information Network. Here's your top headlines this hour. America could soon have at least one additional Black governor. In Ruby Red, Florida, Black Republican Congressman Byron Donalds has won his primary and will face the Democrat in November.
3: Because of your sweat, because of your hard work, we have won a massive victory.
2: Donalds is endorsed by President Trump, and many experts believe he has a good chance of becoming Florida's next governor, the first Black governor of that state. We should also mention Democratic African-American Keisha Lance Bottoms is running to be the governor of Georgia, and African-American David Crowley is the Democratic candidate for governor in Wisconsin. Black Democrat Wes Moore is running for a second term to continue being the governor of Maryland. In other election news, in South Florida, Debbie Wasserman Schultz, a white woman, has won the closely watched 20th congressional seat race. This is one of those seats that has been redistricted and had been held by someone Black for 30 years. There were several Black candidates who were in the hunt for the seat. A divided Black vote and low voter turnout are said to be factors. And Black Democratic Socialist Florida State Representative Angie Nixon has won the Democratic side for the U.S. Senate. She goes against the Republican candidate in November. She's only the second Black woman to win the Democratic nomination for a U.S. Senate seat in Florida. And then there's this.
6: They left him on the street like a dog, and I think that that's not right. We need to know who did this.
2: A Black South Florida family is hoping the person who hit their loved one as he was walking and then just drove away will give themselves up, or someone who knows who did it will turn them in. Barry Charles was visiting Florida from Georgia. His niece tells NBC6 Television he now has brain damage. Doctors have operated at least twice, and he's only breathing with the help of a respirator. There is a GoFundMe for the family as investigators continue to search for the person who hit him with their car. Homelessness continues to be a national concern that impacts people of all backgrounds, but especially those in the Black community. There are numerous nonprofits like Interfaith Family Services in Dallas that are trying to help. Their particular focus is to serve single mothers who are seeing costs of everything from groceries and childcare to housing and gas continue.

0: going to rise. Black CEO Kimberly Williams spoke to NBC TV in Dallas.
1: The number of homeless families in the area continues to increase year after year, and particularly when it comes to working class single moms whose wages don't always match the rising cost of rent and childcare and groceries. And so a lot of these families are just one paycheck away from homelessness.
0: Interfaith Family Services provides transitional housing for homeless families and offers rent assistance to help them stay in their homes. They depend on donations of all amounts to survive. I'm Mike Stevens on your home for Black News First, the Black Information Network.
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4: I'm Big Sue on the Black Information Network. George Washington Carver, an agricultural scientist, inventor, and educator at Tuskegee University, sought to revitalize southern soil that had been stripped by cotton, a nitrogen-depleting crop. He developed a crop rotation method that alternated the cotton with legumes like peanuts that fixed nitrogen and other edible crops such as corn. This method increased the soil's productive capacity and also gave southern farmers another crop to produce and sell besides cotton, thus diversifying the market. In addition to crop rotation, Dr. Carver promoted the practice of using compost to reintroduce nutrients and add organic matter to the soil. He showed that using compost for soil revitalization increased its productivity by 100-fold compared with previous common methods. Using compost to build soil is a critical practice in organic farming and gardening today. And that's a fact. I'm Big Sue on the Black Information Network.
5: I'm Kevin Brown on your home for 24/7 news, the Black Information Network. And here's what's happening right now. An AI agent running a San Francisco, California store has fired its first employee. Correspondent Mark Mayfield fills us in.
6: Andon Labs said on Thursday that Luna, the AI manager of Andon Market, an experimental retail store run entirely by AI, decided to fire a human employee after repeated lateness and other workplace issues. Logs show that the employee arrived late for 17 of 23 shifts. The violations were revealed only after Andon Labs asked Luna to search her memory for its policies and to determine if the worker was still a good fit. I'm Mark Mayfield.
5: Washington State is facing a housing affordability crisis, with Black families disproportionately affected by rising rents and limited ownership opportunities. Policymakers are urged to address these challenges by distinguishing between public and non-public housing data to protect affordable housing. While efforts to regulate rent pricing software are important, the state must also focus on increasing housing supply to alleviate the shortage and provide more opportunities for families to build wealth. Progress has been made in passing legislation to cap rent increases and legalize more housing options, but more action is needed to ensure that all families have access to affordable housing and the opportunity to secure their financial future. Kennedy High School in Richmond, California is

0: neighborhood. The video shows a man using racial slurs against a black woman, leading to a restraining order against him. The woman, who no longer feels safe in the neighborhood, recorded the encounter, which escalated from a previous dispute over cats. The man has been arrested on suspicion of civil rights violation and battery, with the incident gaining widespread attention online. The woman's safety concerns have prompted community support, while investigators are looking into the connection between the viral videos and the explosive device incident. A Clallam County program called Project Safer is helping first responders better assist residents with intellectual and developmental disabilities during emergencies. Families can voluntarily provide information about their loved one's needs and behaviors, which then can be accessed by dispatchers and first responders during a 911 call. The goal is to reduce confusion and improve safety for both families and emergency personnel by providing crucial information up front. For example, a child's profile may include calming techniques and a favorite conversation topic to help responders effectively communicate during stressful situations. Project Safer will be highlighted at the Clallam County Fair, where residents with disabilities and their families can learn more about available programs and services. I'm Kevin Brown, and you're home for Black News First, the Black Information Network.
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4: I'm Uptown Angela on the Black Information Network. In 1895, Mary Fields, also known as Stagecoach Mary, became the first African-American woman to become a U.S. Postal Service Star Route Carrier. She was hired because she was the fastest at hitching a team of six horses. She drove her route with horses and a mule named Moses. Born a slave in 1832 in Tennessee, Mary had a reputation for wearing men's clothes, smoking, drinking, and shooting guns. Before becoming a mail carrier, she worked for 10 years at a convent, but her lifestyle led her to being kicked out of the mission. As a star carrier in Cascade, Montana, her job was to protect the mail on her route from thieves and bandits and to deliver mail. She was the only second woman in the United States and the first African-American woman to serve in that role. When she died in December 1914, she had one of the largest funerals ever in Cascade. And that's a fact. I'm Uptown Angela on the Black Information Network.
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11: New Orleans is facing a $110 million budget gap. The city will hold town hall meetings where residents can speak up.
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12: BIN News this hour, I'm Taryn Creedy. Black GOP Representative Byron Donald and former Democratic Representative David Jolly are facing off in the Florida governor's race in November to replace Governor Ron DeSantis. Donald was not one of the four Republicans to vote in favor of a war powers resolution back in June.
13: But I think the first step is the strait opens. When the strait opens, oil prices will come down. When oil prices come down, gas prices will follow almost immediately, maybe 2 weeks, 2 to 3 weeks later.
12: Donald's defeating 10 other Republicans for the GOP governor's nod, while Jolly defeated five Democrats. DeSantis, a former 2024 GOP hopeful, is term limited and cannot run again. Florida hasn't elected a Democrat statewide since 2018, when Florida Florida's Democratic Party Chair Nikki Freeland.

0: Won the Agriculture Commissioner's office. The last time a Democrat won the Sunshine State at the presidential level was in 2012 under former President Barack Obama. Democratic Representative Debbie Wasserman Schultz winning the Democratic primary for Florida's 20th congressional district. She defeated black opponents Sheila Sherfalis McCormick, Dale Holness, Luther Campbell, and 27-year-old Elijah Manley, who spoke out against Wasserman Schultz's decision to run in the district that has maintained black representation for 30 years.
1: Yes, she has seniority and she's been an ally in many ways, but she should run in the 22nd district where she lives, where she could have helped pick up a seat for the Democratic Party in the midterms to add to our majority. But my lived experience as someone who grew up after the 2008 financial crisis and homelessness, we lost everything. And that lived experience is so important in the district right now.
0: Manley on NBC News. Wasserman Schultz previously represented Florida's 25th congressional district, which was redrawn in favor of Republicans. She'll take on Republican Brent Anderson in the midterms. Florida's black state representative Angie Nixon defeating President Trump whistleblower Alexander Vindman in the Democratic contest for Florida Senate. Nixon and Vindman, who was a witness during Trump's first impeachment trial, were the only two Democrats vying for the Florida Senate seat currently held by GOP Senator Ashley Moody. Nixon was first elected to the Florida State House in 2020 and enjoyed endorsements from progressives, including black representatives Maxwell Frost and Ilhan Omar. U.S. envoy and President Trump's son-in-law, Jared Kushner, says the fate of Gaza hinges on conditions.
2: We're very committed to the fact that we have a plan to rebuild Gaza, but we will not allow Gaza to be rebuilt until the demilitarization occurs.
0: The Gaza Strip was left devastated after the war with Israel, which erupted following attacks by Hamas. A deal that brought most active fighting to a close has been in place, but Kushner told Fox News the Palestinian militant group must fully give up their weapons. I'm Terry McCready for the Black Information Network.
3: Here's what's trending this hour. Concerns about the USS Abraham Lincoln are being downplayed by Texas Congressman Pat Fallon. The Republican said he doesn't make much of reports alleging crew members aboard the ship are dealing with declining mental health and supply shortages on its long deployment. USC is facing Pentagon scrutiny of its foreign ties from an agency that recently funded millions in campus research. And the South is set to feel sweltering temperatures this week. I'm Amber Payton, and that's what's trending.
4: 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Here's Morgan Wood.
5: A Clark Atlanta University alumna is taking HBCU pride to the national stage. Acacia McBride has been crowned Miss California USA, earning a spot at the upcoming Miss USA competition. The 2020 graduate says her time at the Atlanta HBCU helped transform her confidence, independence, and belief that she belonged in spaces once out of reach. McBride grew up in a small Mississippi community and says a pageant coach encouraged her to attend Clark Atlanta, a decision she credits with changing the trajectory of her life. After years of pageant setbacks and rejection, she says the California crown represents every not yet along the way. Now she'll represent California at Miss USA, carrying her Clark Atlanta roots with her. With the latest in HBCU news, I'm Morgan Wood on the Black Information Network, your home for Black News First.
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9: The opinions, beliefs, and viewpoints expressed in this commentary are those of the author and do not necessarily represent those of BIN and its founding partners and employees. Now it's time to bring the funk with Roland S. Martin.
10: Donald Trump is clearly the most corrupt person to ever occupy the Oval Office. And when the Supreme Court said that essentially anything the president does is legal, oh, that just gave this criminal an open invitation to steal. Listen to Maggie Haberman of the New York Times questioning his chief liar, Carolyn Leavitt.
11: Last year, the administration signed a critical mineral steel mining deal with Kazakhstan for a little-known U.S. company. It was an agreement that President Trump and Howard Lutnick got tentative approval for with Kazakhstan's president in September. 6 days before the deal was signed, which was in November, the president's older sons with other partners took a 20% investment in a company related to the deal. What did the president know about his son's involvement in this arrangement, and when did he find out about it?
12: From my understanding, Maggie, nothing. I've spoken to the president and his family about this. They would absolutely never do anything that would put the president in a place of a conflict of interest. And we have timelines to give you and to provide you, which we did to the news media at the time when this story broke, to prove that very point that I just made.
11: Just one second. So the president did not learn about it until it was in the media? That was when he found out?
12: That's my understanding of the matter, yes.
10: Now we have reports that Donald Trump's own Truth Social company is going to be selling to Wall Street early access to his Truth Social post when he's revealing public policy. The man has already been enriching himself off of insider information and his family. I'm telling you, these people are beyond corrupt. They are showing us who they are. He is the thug in chief. He is a criminal in chief. They're grossly corrupt, and Republicans are saying nothing because they are protecting their golden goose. This is atrocious. I'm Roland Martin on the Black Information Network.
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14: Your home for 24/7 news. 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Downtown Washington, D.C. is preparing for this weekend's Freedom 250 Grand Prix, with D.C. Police Chief Jeffrey Carroll expecting a huge turnout.
15: It definitely is a lot. They're expecting, I believe it's over 150,000 people over the entire weekend to come to the downtown area to enjoy the festivities.
14: The multi-million dollar race is part of Freedom 250, a partnership created by President Trump to celebrate America's 250th birthday. The 147-lap course features seven turns around the National Mall. The event is expected to cost about $35 million, largely funded by corporate sponsors, with 100,000 free general admission tickets reportedly distributed. Trump ordered the race route earlier this year, calling for a course honoring a quintessentially American sport. This comes as Maryland transportation officials are urging drivers to slow down and stay focused behind the wheel as the busy summer travel season continues. The state's Slow the Fast Down campaign reminds motorists to obey speed limits, avoid distractions, wear seatbelts, and never drive impaired. The Maryland Department of Transportation says eight people were killed on the state's roadways during the week of August 10th through the 16th, including two motorcyclists. Officials report 255 traffic deaths statewide so far this year, down from 296 at the same point last year. In other news, two D.C. area high schools are among the top 10 in the nation, according to U.S. News and World Report. School Without Walls High School in D.C. ranked fifth, while Thomas Jefferson High School for Science and Technology in Alexandria, Virginia, came in sixth. The rankings consider factors including state assessment performance, college readiness, curriculum, and graduation rates. For Black families, the recognition is especially notable at School Without Walls, where nearly one in four students is Black. At Thomas Jefferson, however, Black students make up about 5% of enrollment, highlighting the ongoing conversation around access and representation at one of the nation's top STEM schools. And well-known Black chef and television personality Tobias Dorzin is closing his Hyattsville restaurants at the end of the month. Dorzin, who has appeared on Food Network shows including Chopped, Tournament of Champions, and Guy's Grocery Games, opened Huncho House near the Prince George's County Mall in 2022. In 2024, he expanded with 1123 by Chef Tobias next door. The 1123 concept will relocate to Miami, Florida, and be renamed 1123 The Huncho Experience. Dorzin took to social media looking for an artist to give his Wynwood, Miami location a new vibe that represents him and his culture. The last day for both Hyattsville locations is August 30th. I'm Morgan Wood on the Black Information Network, your home for Black News First.
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16: A recent analysis says a single adult in Georgia now needs a six-figure income to live comfortably.
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3: Golden, Colorado City Council has fired City Manager Scott Vargo following fallout from a racist incident at the city's fire department.
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19: If you have auto insurance with State Farm, you might be getting some money back. The company has started distributing a $5 billion dividend payout. That is the largest payout in the company's 103-year history. And here's the reason why. State Farm is a mutual insurance company owned by its policyholders, not the shareholders. That allows State Farm to return a portion of its profits directly to eligible policyholders across the country. The payments are going to drivers who had a qualifying State Farm personal auto policy in 2025. Even some customers who have switched to another insurance company may still qualify. Individual payouts will vary, but State Farm says most customers will get between 4 and 10% of the auto premiums they paid last year. That averages out to about $100 per vehicle. State Farm says stronger than expected financial results and improved underwriting performance made the dividend possible. Money news at 24 and 54 minutes past each hour. I'm Nicole Deal on your home for Black News First, the Black Information Network.
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20: Island on your home for 24/7 news, the Black Information Network. School and daycare bus safety is a top concern of parents and guardians across the United States, especially now that schools are going back into session. This month alone, there reportedly have been failures in conducting proper pre-trip physical inspections, ensuring that no child is ever left unattended. According to WFRV, a Miami, Florida school bus driver went home after her shift and parked the bus without conducting a mandatory sweep. A 6-year-old boy who had fallen asleep in the back of the bus woke up and found himself alone on the bus. He managed to exit the bus and was found by someone as he was wandering down a busy street. In Blackwood, New Jersey, a 9-year-old boy fell asleep on his way to summer school. He woke up alone in the bus, which was parked in a transportation yard. He found an employee to help him. Also in August, a devastating deadly blow to a family and community in Cordova, Tennessee, where a 6-year-old girl died in triple-digit heat. According to WHBQ, Winter Jones, a nonverbal autistic girl, was unable to call for help after being left on a daycare bus at the beginning of the school day. The Black girl remained trapped inside the bus until the end of the school day. The temperature reached 109 degrees that day, WHBQ says. She was rushed to the hospital but did not survive. Her uncle, Christopher Jones, says he is still trying to process it all and tells WHBQ he, along with the family, is running through a range of emotions.
1: Their child of only 6 years is gone. So they're not okay. None of us are okay about this. You know, grief obviously is setting in, but now the frustration, now the anger, now the question. It's time for somebody to start speaking up.
20: Jones says you can't become complacent when working with children.
1: You cannot be comfortable, whether you're a parent, whether you're an administrator, whether you are working at school or daycare, your bus driver, you can't get

0: comfortable, because the minute you get comfortable with a child's safety, that's when bad things happen.
1: No comments have come from the daycare, the school district, or state agencies at this report. Stay with the Black Information Network as we continue to follow this story. In a recent Healthy Minute, we talked about how colorectal cancer is increasingly more prominent in women. A woman in Tennessee has had a cancer journey. At 48, Ashley Parker was diagnosed with stage 4 colorectal cancer. She tells WHBQ she thought the pains were just a sign of aging and credits advancements in cancer research with helping save her life.
2: The treatments and the surgeries and willing yourself to get up and do things each day to push to get better and to overcome. It's a mental struggle, but a physical one as well.
1: Parker is now advocating in Washington, D.C., meeting with lawmakers, urging them to continue their investments in cancer research.
2: I feel like where I am in my cancer journey, I've got the ability to go and speak for others who are sitting in the cancer chair.
1: She hopes sharing her cancer journey will help others. And that's your Healthy Minute. I'm Mike Island on the Black Information Network.
3: I'm Shay Diddy on the Black Information Network. In 2019, the St. John Will.i.am Coltrane African Orthodox Church observed its 50th anniversary. Based in San Francisco, the church uses John Coltrane's music as a source for religious discovery. Instead of singing traditional hymns, worshipers chant Coltrane's A Love Supreme, and there are monthly meditations where people commune with Coltrane's music. In 1965, Branzo King and his wife, Marina King, saw Coltrane live at San Francisco Jazz Club. The couple had a religious experience. They called it a sound baptism. In the years leading up to his death in 1967 at the age of 40, Coltrane's music had grown increasingly spiritual. He said that he wanted to be a saint, and in him, Branzo, who had wanted to be a preacher, had found his God. Instead of a mural of Jesus in the sanctuary, there is one of patron saint John Coltrane. And that's a fact. I'm Shay Diddy on the Black Information Network.
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7: BIN News This Hour, I'm Terry McCready. Coming up, a Black representative winning Florida's GOP governor primary. A veteran congresswoman in the state winning the Democratic primary in a historically Black district. A Black female lawmaker wins a Democratic Senate contest in the Sunshine State. But first, here's BIN News Now.
8: Border security construction in Big Bend National Park is on hold.
9: There are other border areas in the state where there are more crossings, where a wall is more needed right now.
8: Texas Governor Greg Abbott says he's urging federal officials to consider alternatives as local leaders warn the project could harm the region's tourism economy. Thousands gathered in London's Trafalgar Square to honor former Cambridge professor Jason Arday following his death at age 41. Mourners celebrated Arday's impact and legacy while calling for greater accountability over the public scrutiny he faced for weeks before his death. And Venus and Serena Williams reunite on the doubles court at the Cincinnati Open, delighting fans with their first match together in years. The sisters fell in a three-set thriller, but said the experience was about enjoying the moment and sharing the court again. Get BIN News Now on demand 24/7 on the iHeartRadio app. Here's more with Terry McCready.
7: Black GOP Representative Byron Donalds and former Democratic Representative David Jolly are facing off in the Florida governor's race in November to replace Governor Ron DeSantis. Donalds was not one of the four Republicans to vote in favor of a war powers resolution back in June.
10: I think the first step is the Strait opens. When the Strait opens, oil prices will come down. When oil prices come down, gas prices will follow almost immediately, maybe 2 weeks, 2 to 3 weeks later.
7: Donalds defeating 10 other Republicans for the GOP governor's nod, while Jolly defeated 5 Democrats. DeSantis, a former 2024 GOP hopeful, is term limited and cannot run again. Florida hasn't elected a Democrat statewide since 2018, when Florida's Democratic Party Chair Nikki Fried won the Agriculture Commissioner's office. The last time a Democrat won the Sunshine State at the presidential level was in 2012 under former President Barack Obama. Democratic Representative Debbie Wasserman Schultz winning the Democratic primary for Florida's 20th congressional district. She defeated Black opponents Sheila Sherfalis McCormick, Dale Holness, Luther Campbell, and 27-year-old Elijah Manley, who spoke out against Wasserman Schultz's decision to run in the district that has maintained Black representation for 30 years.
11: Yes, she has seniority. She's been an ally in many ways, but she should run in the 22nd district where she lives, where she could have helped picked up a seat for the Democratic Party in the midterms to add to our majority. But my lived experience as someone who grew up after the 2008 financial crisis and homelessness, we lost everything. That lived experience is so important in the district right now.
7: Manley on NBC News. Wasserman Schultz previously represented Florida's 25th congressional district, which was redrawn in favor of Republicans. She'll take on Republican Brent Anderson in the midterms. Florida's Black state representative Angie Nixon defeating President Trump whistleblower Alexander Vindman in the Democratic contest for Florida Senate. Nixon and Vindman, who was a witness during Trump's first impeachment trial, were the only two Democrats vying for the Florida Senate seat currently held by GOP Senator Ashley Moody. Nixon was first elected to the Florida State House in 2020 and enjoyed endorsements from progressives, including Black representatives Maxwell Frost and Ilhan Omar. U.S. envoy and President Trump's son-in-law, Jared Kushner, says the fate of Gaza hinges on conditions.
12: We're very committed to the fact that we have a plan to rebuild Gaza, but we will not allow Gaza to be rebuilt until the demilitarization occurs.
7: The Gaza Strip was left devastated after the war with Israel, which erupted following attacks by Hamas. A deal that brought most active fighting to a close has been in place, but Kushner told Fox News the Palestinian militant group must fully give up their weapons. I'm Terry McCready for the Black Information Network.
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3: I'm Amber Payton on your home for 24/7 News, the Black Information Network. Here's what's happening in your region right now. Students at William & Mary are speaking out after the Justice Department launched a review into whether some university scholarships and student programs use race-based criteria that could violate federal civil rights laws. The investigation will examine several scholarships and leadership programs, including opportunities geared towards students of color and graduates of historically black colleges.
4: Definitely being a woman of color is, you know, shocking information and a bit alarming.
3: Some students told Wavy News 10 they were shocked and concerned, arguing the programs help make college more affordable and support campus diversity.
4: Scholarships are a very important thing. Like, you know, I need some. I know the people that I'm going to school with, they need them as well. So it's very important that this is a good investigation to follow.
3: William & Mary says it is committed to complying with federal law and is reviewing the Justice Department's request. Officials stress the investigation is ongoing and no conclusions have been reached. A federal judge has ordered Shenandoah County to remove Confederate names from two schools, ruling that restoring the names of Stonewall Jackson and Robert E. Lee violated the civil rights of black students. The school board has voted to appeal, but legal experts tell WHRO the case is unique because the names were removed in 2020 and later reinstated in 2024. The ruling comes as debates over Confederate names continue across Virginia. In Hampton Roads, York County has kept the name Magruder Elementary despite calls for a change, while Norfolk school board members previously backed renaming Maury High School and W.H. Taylor Elementary, though those efforts have stalled amid broader school consolidation plans. More than 50 Norfolk students received new shoes, socks, and backpacks filled with school supplies Tuesday during a back-to-school giveaway organized by Renaissance Counseling Services and community partners. Families from Norfolk's public housing neighborhoods attended the event, which was designed to help ease the cost of getting ready for the new school year. According to News 3, HBCU Norfolk State football coach Michael Vick made a surprise appearance, meeting families and encouraging students as they prepared to head back to class. Vick said having a fresh pair of shoes can boost a child's confidence and reminded families that no child should be left behind as school begins next week. Black Charlotte Mecklenburg School Superintendent Crystal Hill made her first appearance Tuesday since being reinstated following a weeks-long investigation that led to her being placed on paid leave. Speaking at a back-to-school event, Hill expressed confidence in the district's leadership team and said CMS has prepared for the new school year. WSOC-TV reports school leaders limited questions to school preparations, and Hill said she plans to address her suspension at a later date. The school board recently voted to restore her to the position after an outside investigation that cost the district $100,000. And Usher is celebrating a major family milestone as his oldest son, 18-year-old Usher Raymond V, or Cinco, begins his freshman year at HBCU Howard University. The Grammy-winning singer joined Cinco and his mother, Tamika Foster, for move-in day, officially welcoming him to the class of 2030. Usher shared the moment on social media, telling his son he was proud of the hard work that made the achievement possible. Cinco's enrollment makes Usher an official HBCU dad and continues the singer's long-standing support of historically black colleges and universities. I'm Amber Payton on your home for Black News First, the Black Information Network.
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6: Imagine you're walking down the street in New York City. 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
7: It was a picture of a drawing of a phone
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7: It said apology.
6: You step into a phone booth and dial.
8: This is apology. Apology is not associated with the police or any other organization, but rather is a way for you to tell people what you've done wrong and how you feel about it. Talk for as long as you want. Thank you.
6: What would you apologize for?
9: I'm a transit cop. 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
10: Mom, Dad, I'm really sorry. 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
11: I'm sorry that I got my girlfriend pregnant.
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6: This is the story of that phone line.
13: For hitting my brother, not voting.
14: I'm really not sorry.
15: Terrorizing the West Side.
16: This line shouldn't be for apologies. It should be for deranged, psychotic people.
6: And the man at the other end.
17: I just use the name Mr. Apology because that's the simplest thing.
6: From Wondery, the makers of The Shrink Next Door and Jacked, comes the apology line.
17: Basically, what I'm running amounts to an anonymous public confessional.
6: What happens when you listen to the world's confessions over and over and over?
0: The person who is running this service, I will find out who you are. I'm sorry, but I'm going to kill you.
14: What's your name?
6: Mr. Apology never told callers his real name.
14: I have one question for you, Apology. Who would you have dinner with me?
6: But I knew his name because he was my husband.
15: I'm tempted to say, sure, let's have dinner. Your dungeon or mine.
6: I'm Marissa Bridge. For 15 years, I watched the Apology line grow, and I saw Mr. Apology unravel.
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19: Hampton Roads prepares to commemorate the first recorded arrival of Africans to English North America in 1619 at what is now Fort Monroe.
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22: A federal murder trial continues for disbarred New Orleans attorney Sean Alfordish, charged with fraud, conspiracy to commit murder, and causing death through the use of a firearm.
23: Black news first.
24: The opinions, beliefs, and viewpoints expressed in this commentary are those of the author and do not necessarily represent those of BIN and its founding partners and employees. Now it's time to bring the funk with Roland S. Martin.
25: Donald Trump is clearly the most corrupt person to ever occupy the Oval Office. And when the Supreme Court said that essentially anything the president does is legal, oh, that just gave this criminal an open invitation to steal. Listen to Maggie Haberman of New York Times questioning his chief liar, Carolyn Leavitt.
26: Last year, the administration signed a critical mineral steel mining deal with Kazakhstan for a little-known U.S. company. It was an agreement that President Trump and Howard Lutnick got tentative approval for with Kazakhstan's president in September. 6 days before the deal was signed, which was in November, the president's older sons with other partners took a 20% investment in a company related to the deal. What did the president know about his son's involvement in this arrangement, and when did he find out about it?
27: From my understanding, Maggie, nothing. I've spoken to the president and his family about this. They would absolutely never do anything that would put the president in a place of a conflict of interest. And we have timelines to give you and to provide you, which we did to the news media at the time when this story broke, to prove that very point that I just made.
26: Just 1 second. So the president did not learn about it until it was in the media? That was when he found out?
27: That's my understanding of the matter, yes.
25: Now we have reports that Donald Trump's own Truth Social company is going to be selling to Wall Street early access to his Truth Social post when he's revealing public policy. The man has already been enriching himself off of insider information and his family. I'm telling you, these people are beyond corrupt. They are showing us who they are. He is the thug in chief. He is a criminal in chief. They're grossly corrupt, and Republicans are saying nothing because they are protecting their golden goose. This is atrocious. I'm Roland Martin of the Black Information Network.
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28: Here's what's trending this hour. President Trump is pausing a planned wave of tariffs that was set to hit Canada at midnight. In a social media post, Trump said he had paused the 50% duties for 3 days because the two countries have a deal pending final documentation. He offered no specifics about the agreement aside from suggesting the Keystone XL pipeline may be awoken from the grave. Prime Minister Mark Carney said progress has been made, but work remains to be done. I'm Bree Wood with What's Trending.
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29: Jeannie Buss's attorney says she is not allowing her family to sell the 17.8% stake in the Lakers to the new majority owners. Multiple reports say Buss, who is still the team's governor, believes any family vote to sell their stakes is invalid without approval from the trustees in the Buss family. The six Buss siblings inherited ownership of the Lakers after their father, Jerry Buss, died in 2013. Jeannie Buss would no longer be eligible to serve on the board if the Buss family sells its shares. The NBA's investigation into alleged salary cap circumvention by the Clippers appears to be winding down. ESPN reports the league found no evidence that Clippers owner Steve Ballmer funneled money to forward Kawhi Leonard through the defunct green banking company Aspiration through a no-show promotional job. However, NBA spokesman Mike Bass said the report by ESPN contains significant inaccuracies and the results will be made clear once the investigation is over. And Citi Field, the home of the New York Mets, topped Yelp's Best Stadium Eats list for 2026. With the latest in sports, I'm Misty Jordan on the Black Information Network, your home for Black news first.
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2: Janet Jackson is celebrating the 40th anniversary of her album, Control, with a new filmed concert event. Janet Jackson, Control 40, the AirTab music movie, will be filmed December 12th at Amerant Bank Arena in Sunrise, Florida. The production will feature exclusive behind-the-scenes footage and songs from throughout her career, including Control and Rhythm Nation 1814. The film will premiere globally in theaters before arriving on major streaming platforms. Elsewhere in entertainment news, as the murder trial for rapper Tupac Shakur draws national attention, so does the car he was riding in when he was shot 30 years ago. The legendary rapper was a passenger in a black BMW when it was riddled with bullets. The car is now on display at Celebrity Cars, Las Vegas. The owner says it was restored and put back into circulation before being identified as the vehicle from the infamous 1996 shooting. Celebrity Cars Las Vegas tells KSNV the BMW is available for purchase for $1.75 million. With the latest in entertainment, I'm Morgan Wood on the Black Information Network.
3: On August 7th, 1948, Alice Coachman made history as the first black woman to win an Olympic gold medal. Her victory in the high jump at the London Olympic Summer Games cemented her legacy as a trailblazer in sports and beyond. Coachman was born in Albany, Georgia in 1923 and grew up in the segregated South where opportunities for black athletes, particularly women, were scarce. Despite these challenges, her determination was undeniable. She trained barefoot on dirt roads with homemade equipment, proving that passion can overcome the biggest obstacles. At the 1948 Olympics, Coachman's high jump cleared the bar at 5 feet 6 and 1/8 inches, and she became the first black woman to win a gold medal. Beyond the track, Coachman became a role model and advocate for young athletes, encouraging them to pursue their dreams regardless of any barriers along the way. As we celebrate all of our country's gold medal winners, let's also take a moment to remember Alice Coachman, the first black woman to win an Olympic gold medal. This is Bree Wood for the Black Information Network.
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5: Mr. Dillard, on your home for 24/7 news, the Black Information Network. A new poll shows Georgia's governor's race is in a dead heat. Insider Advantage has Republican Rick Jackson and Black Democratic candidate Keisha Lance Bottoms tied at 46% each. 8% of voters are still undecided. That's after Governor Brian Kemp stood beside Jackson, giving his endorsement recently. Both candidates recently spoke about health care costs to voters and what they would like to do in the future about it. Here's both Jackson and Lance Bottoms, courtesy of Atlanta News First.
6: I want to be able to give an opportunity to every Medicaid recipient to be able to be trained and to get a job and get off of Medicaid. I'm not going to measure our state by how many people are on Medicaid. I want to measure how many people are on commercial insurance. And the way to do that is reduce the cost of commercial insurance.
7: Our strength and our weaknesses within our healthcare system impact everything. There's not a single community that you go into in this state that hadn't been touched by our refusal not to expand Medicaid.
5: Jackson is a billionaire who made his fortune in the healthcare industry. Now two Democratic sheriffs are crossing party lines to back Jackson, too. Both sheriffs say public safety matters more than party loyalty. The Lance Bottoms campaign has not responded to the crossover endorsements. A new national study finds low-income parents are skipping meals so their kids can eat. No Kid Hungry says 70% of parents are choosing between paying bills and buying groceries. In Georgia, more than 500,000 people lost food assistance since last year. African-American Amika Houghton runs the food pantry Operation DeForest.
8: They're telling me that the rent is increasing, which is making for grocery bills to be, you know, we got to have somewhere to stay. So more money is going to having shelter than less is for food.
5: Advocates now want Georgia to adopt Sunbucks. That's a federal summer grocery program for kids. The study found families are putting groceries on credit cards, borrowing money, or falling behind on payments just to keep food on the table. Commentator Stephen A. Smith is hitting back after the National Association of Black Journalists gave him the Thumbs Down Award, along with four other recipients. He went on his YouTube channel live for more than 40 minutes to defend himself. NABJ said during its annual convention in Atlanta that Smith has, quote, a recurring public pattern of disparaging public commentary directed at prominent Black women across politics, sports, and media. This nearly a year after Smith came under fire for remarks he made about Congresswoman Jasmine Crockett, for which he has since apologized. For more news impacting the Black community, listen to the Black Information Network on the iHeartRadio app or log on to BINnews.com. 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I'm Esther Dillard on your home for Black News First, the Black Information Network.
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10: I'm Ashley Young on the Black Information Network. Quakers have a long history of abolition. They saw the slave trade as a grave injustice against their fellow man and used the Golden Rule to argue against such inhumane treatment. Slavery would persist through the close of the Civil War, but the 1688 Germantown Quaker petition against slavery was the first document created in America that condemned slavery. And that's a fact. I'm Ashley Young on the Black Information Network.
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11: What does the financial success of your parents have to do with you? Well, a new study says one of the biggest predictors of future wealth may be something we cannot control, the financial status of our parents. Researchers from the U.S. Census Bureau and Carnegie Mellon University tracked over 3 million families and found that children of homeowners are far more likely to become homeowners themselves. In fact, the Black CEO of Operation Hope and activist for financial literacy, John Hope Bryant, says homeownership is still one of the fastest ways to build wealth, create equity, and grow generational wealth in America. And Carnegie Mellon economist Max Reisch tells CBS News, parental wealth can matter more than adult income when it comes to buying a home, especially in expensive housing markets where saving for a down payment is a major hurdle. Researchers say family resources might be able to help with down payments and other financial support that can increase the probability of building long-term wealth. Money News at 24 and 54 minutes past each hour. I'm Nicole Deal on your home for Black News First, the Black Information Network.
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12: Home for 24/7 news, the Black Information Network. We learned the Illinois Tollway is expected to vote today on the largest toll rate hike in state history. If approved, tolls in Illinois could rise nearly 60% beginning next January.
13: Under the proposal, passenger vehicles would see a 45-cent per toll increase, while commercial vehicles would experience a 30% boost. The rates would be adjusted every year based on inflation. The extra funds will help pay for a 15-year, more than $26 billion capital investment program. This would also impact Black residents in the Chicago area, where 27% of the city's population identify as Black or African American. I'm Mike Island on the Black Information Network.
12: Governor J.B. Pritzker is issuing a state disaster proclamation. This is coming after weeks of severe and record-breaking weather across Illinois. The severe weather resulted in widespread damage from torrential downpours, flash flooding, straight-line winds, and several tornadoes. The proclamation will make additional state resources and personnel available to support local response efforts and recovery operations. Now, this covers over a dozen counties, including Champaign, DuPage, Ford, Fulton, LaSalle, Lake, McLean, Marshall, and, of course, Chicago's Cook County. This story is coming out of Dearborn, just outside of Detroit. It's there where several people have been arrested at an anti-Muslim protest. Hundreds of protesters turned up outside a meeting of the Dearborn City Council Tuesday night, where security was tight because of a planned appearance by anti-Islam activist Jake Lang and his supporters. Lang had promoted a so-called Christian crusader gathering outside the meeting and has made the claim that Dearborn, which has a large Muslim population, operates under Islamic Sharia law. Well, are you looking for something fun to do for Labor Day? City leaders in Chicago are touting Labor Day weekend there will be packed with events to celebrate the end of summer. From Jazz Fest at Millennium Park to the Arc Music Festival at Union Park, there's something for everyone. Cody's Public House in Lakeview is hosting a college football watch party with drink specials, while the Taste of Polonia Festival at the Copernicus Center offers Polish food, music, and family-friendly activities. Now to our Washington Roundup. The Justice Department is indicting 17 Iranians accused of orchestrating a cyber piracy campaign backed by the Islamic Revolutionary Guard. The DOJ says the hackers targeted U.S. universities and companies, including HBO, in a years-long campaign. The hackers were employed by an Iran-based company and attempted to extort HBO for $6 million in Bitcoin after it stole the media company's intellectual property. President Trump is pausing a planned wave of tariffs that was set to hit Canada at midnight. In a social media post, Trump said he had paused the 50% duties for 3 days because the two countries have a, quote, deal pending final documentation. He offered no specifics about that agreement aside from suggesting that the Keystone XL pipeline may be awoken from the grave. And that's your Washington Roundup. I'm Mike Moore on your home for 24/7 News, the Black Information Network.
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1: I'm Bree Wood with BIN News Now. Washington, D.C. is preparing for this weekend's Freedom 250 Grand Prix around the National Mall. D.C. Police Chief Jeffrey Carroll says large crowds are expected for the event.
2: It definitely is a lot. They're expecting, I believe it's over 150,000 people over the entire weekend to come to the downtown area to enjoy the festivities.
1: It's all part of the nation's ongoing 250th birthday celebration. An Atlanta babysitter is accused of kidnapping two black children she was supposed to be watching while their mother was out to dinner. Authorities say the girls were found safe 2 days later after an Amber Alert, and Lakeisha Brown now faces kidnapping and child cruelty charges. And a Virginia family, Shelton Muhammad and his sons, are raising $200,000 to launch an agriculture training program focused on black men and youth. The initiative aims to create jobs, support black farmers, expand access to healthy food, and help preserve black-owned farmland across the region. Get BIN News Now on demand 24/7 on the iHeartRadio app.
3: I'm Mike Stevens on your home for Black News First, the Black Information Network. Here's your top headlines this hour. America could soon have at least one additional black governor. In Ruby Red, Florida, black Republican Congressman Byron Donalds has won his primary and will face the Democrat in November.
4: Because of your sweat, because of your hard work, we have won a massive victory.
3: Donalds is endorsed by President Trump, and many experts believe he has a good chance of becoming Florida's next governor, the first black governor of that state. We should also mention Democratic African-American Keisha Lance Bottoms is running to be the governor of Georgia, and African-American David Crowley is the Democratic candidate for governor in Wisconsin. Black Democrat Wes Moore is running for a second term to continue being the governor of Maryland. In other election news, in South Florida, Debbie Wasserman Schultz, a white woman, has won the closely watched 20th congressional seat race. This is one of those seats that has been redistricted and had been held by someone black for 30 years. There were several black candidates who were in the hunt for the seat. A divided black vote and low voter turnout are said to be factors. And Black Democratic Socialist Florida State Representative Angie Nixon has won the Democratic side for the U.S. Senate. She goes against the Republican candidate in November. She's only the second black woman to win the Democratic nomination for a U.S. Senate seat in Florida. And then there's this.
5: They left him on the street like a dog, and I think that's not right. We need to know who did this.
3: A black South Florida family is hoping the person who hit their loved one as he was walking and then just drove away will give themselves up, or someone who knows who did it will turn them in. Barry Charles was visiting Florida from Georgia. His niece tells NBC 6 television he now has brain damage. Doctors have operated at least twice, and he's only breathing with the help of a respirator. There is a GoFundMe for the family as investigators continue to search for the person who hit him with their car. Homelessness continues to be a national concern that impacts people of all backgrounds, but especially those in the black community. There are numerous nonprofits like Interfaith Family Services in Dallas that are trying to help. Their particular focus is to serve single mothers who are seeing costs of everything from groceries and childcare to housing and gas continuing to rise. Black CEO Kimberly Williams spoke to NBC TV in Dallas.
6: The number of homeless families in the area continues to increase year after year, and particularly when it comes to working class single moms whose wages don't always match the rising cost of rent and childcare and groceries. And so a lot of these families are just one paycheck away from homelessness.
3: Interfaith Family Services provides transitional housing for homeless families and offers rent assistance to help them stay in their homes. They depend on donations of all amounts to survive. I'm Mike Stevens on your home for Black News First, the Black Information Network.
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2: I'm Kevin Brown on your home for 24/7 News, the Black Information Network. And here's what's happening right now. An AI agent running a San Francisco, California store has fired its first employee. Correspondent Mark Mayfield fills us in.
3: Andon Labs said on Thursday that Luna, the AI manager of Andon Market, an experimental retail store run entirely by AI, decided to fire a human employee after repeated lateness and other workplace issues. Logs show that the employee arrived late for 17 of 23 shifts. The violations were revealed only after Andon Labs asked Luna to search her memory for its policies and to determine if the worker was still a good fit. I'm Mark Mayfield.
2: Washington State is facing a housing affordability crisis, with Black families disproportionately affected by rising rents and limited ownership opportunities. Policymakers are urged to address these challenges by distinguishing between public and non-public housing data to protect affordable housing. While efforts to regulate rent pricing software are important, the state must also focus on increasing housing supply to alleviate the shortage and provide more opportunities for families.

0: to the chemical. PCE remains unclear, but the district will continue to monitor and test for it. Parents and officials are pleased with the district's response to ensure student safety. A viral video of a racist confrontation in Antioch, California, sparked an investigation into the incident and a subsequent explosive device thrown at the home in the neighborhood. The video shows a man using racial slurs against a black woman, leading to a restraining order against him. The woman, who no longer feels safe in the neighborhood, recorded the encounter, which escalated from a previous dispute over cats. The man has been arrested on suspicion of civil rights violation and battery, with the incident gaining widespread attention online. The woman's safety concerns have prompted community support, while investigators are looking into the connection between the viral videos and the explosive device incident. A Clallam County program called Project Safer is helping first responders better assist residents with intellectual and developmental disabilities during emergencies. Families can voluntarily provide information about their loved one's needs and behaviors, which then can be accessed by dispatchers and first responders during a 911 call. The goal is to reduce confusion and improve safety for both families and emergency personnel by providing crucial information up front. For example, a child's profile may include calming techniques and a favorite conversation topic to help responders effectively communicate during stressful situations. Project Safer will be highlighted at the Clallam County Fair, where residents with disabilities and their families can learn more about available programs and services. I'm Kevin Brown on your home for Black News First, the Black Information Network.
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3: Over the years, host Aaron Menke and the team behind Lore, Unobscured, and Cabinet of Curiosities have scoured the globe to bring you tales from the past with a hint of darkness. From superstitions and folklore to the curious and the bizarre, they gave you a front row seat to stories that explore a whole new side of world history. But now it's time to bring that journey home. Because while America's history books are filled with people, places, and events that sit on lofty pedestals, there's a whole other side of American history that's been forgotten and pushed into the shadows. But unlike those surprise barn finds, the kind where someone discovers a rare classic car hidden in the back of their grandmother's garage, these shadowy tales might have been left to be forgotten for a reason. Tales of unlikely heroes who worked behind the scenes to make our country what it is today. World-changing tragedies that tested this nation's resolve and tenacity. And legends that are powerful examples of this country's unique spirit. Some of these tales are terrifying, while others are delightfully bizarre. All of them, though, are eye-opening. And we've dusted them off and brought them all together for a brand new show that we call American Shadows. Each episode is handcrafted by the Grim and Mild team and narrated by me, Lauren Vogelbaum. And while we might be guiding you down some dark and lonely roads, you're bound to learn a thing or two along the way. After all, you can learn a lot about a place by looking at its shadows. Get ready for a tour of American history unlike any other. Get ready for American Shadows.
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7: The opinions, beliefs, and viewpoints expressed in this commentary are those of the author and do not necessarily represent those of BIN and its founding partners and employees.
8: I'm James C. Harris, and I have something to say. They don't want you to connect the dots, but the pattern is unmistakable. When a high school teacher posts

0: A video about seniors who can't complete a single sentence after reading two paragraphs, the establishment rushes to blame everything but the actual problem. They'll point fingers at funding, class sizes, and pandemic learning loss, anything to avoid the uncomfortable truth staring them in the face. The data doesn't lie, and neither does the teacher's camera. We're not talking about complex literary analysis here. We're talking about basic comprehension that should have been mastered in elementary school. This isn't a new crisis, as some veterans will tell you. It's a decades-long decline in basic skills that has accelerated as we've prioritized social-emotional learning over actual learning. The breakdown of the family structure means less reading at home, fewer conversations, and kids showing up to school less prepared than ever. Meanwhile, teachers are pressured to pass students forward regardless of whether they've mastered the fundamentals. Here's what they really don't want you to say aloud. We've created an educational system that values self-esteem over self-improvement. We've taught a generation of students that trying is more important than succeeding, that effort matters more than results. Now, those students are graduating without the basic literacy skills needed to function in society, and we're wondering why? Mark my words, unless we're willing to have an honest conversation about cultural priorities and family structure, this literacy crisis will continue to deepen. We'll keep churning out diplomas that are worth less than the paper they're printed on, while employers wonder why they can't find workers who can read an email and write a coherent response. I'm James C. Harris for the Black Information Network.
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3: Here's what's trending this hour. NBC News projects Byron Donalds will win the Republican primary for Florida governor. The black congressman is endorsed by President Trump. Donalds will face former Congressman David Jolly in the midterms. NBC News also projects Jared Moskowitz will win the Democratic primary for Florida's 25th congressional district. The congressman defeated Democratic Socialist candidate Oliver Larkin. I'm Bree Wood with what's trending.
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4: A Clark Atlanta University alumna is taking HBCU pride to the national stage. Acacia McBride has been crowned Miss California USA, earning a spot at the upcoming Miss USA competition. The 2020 graduate says her time at the Atlanta HBCU helped transform her confidence, independence, and belief that she belonged in spaces once out of reach. McBride grew up in a small Mississippi community and says a pageant coach encouraged her to attend Clark Atlanta, a decision she credits with changing the trajectory of her life. After years of pageant setbacks and rejection, she says the California crown represents every not yet along the way. Now she'll represent California at Miss USA, carrying her Clark Atlanta roots with her. With the latest in HBCU news, I'm Morgan Wood on the Black Information Network, your home for Black News First.
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2: Erykah Badu and The Alchemist have a joint album on the way.

0: giving fans a preview with the release of Witch Doctor. The full project, which has yet to be titled, drops August 28th. Badu and The Alchemist are also set to tour North America, the UK, and Europe in the coming months. Elsewhere in entertainment, Jennifer Hudson is set to perform at the City of Hope Orange County's 2026 Promise of Hope Gala. The event takes place October 10th at City of Hope Orange County's Academic Research Campus in Irvine, California. Philanthropic supporters and community partners will gather to recognize efforts advancing cancer research and treatment in Orange County. Proceeds will support programs, research, and patient care across City of Hope, Orange County. And Jon Batiste is releasing three new albums as part of his ongoing Batiste Piano series. The new projects, Black Mozart, Monk Meditations, and Monk Movements, are out now through Decca Records US and Verve Records. The releases expand the series following Batiste's 2024 album, Beethoven Blues. With the latest in entertainment, I'm Morgan Wood on the Black Information Network.
1: In 2019, marine scientists discovered the remains of the Clotilda at the bottom of Alabama's Mobile River. The Clotilda is believed to be the last known intact U.S. slave ship. In 1860, the Clotilda smuggled 110 Africans to Alabama, decades after the importation of slaves was outlawed in the United States. To hide the crime, the ship's captain, William Foster, burned and sunk the ship. Surviving ancestors of that final harrowing journey went on to establish Africa Town, which still exists today. In her best-selling book, Barracoon, released in 2018, Zora Neale Hurston tells the story of Cudjoe Lewis, the last enslaved African on the Clotilda. The book details Lewis's experiences aboard the slave ship and his role in founding Africa Town. Lewis died in 1935 at the age of 94. Africa Town and the Clotilda are an intricate part of the national conversation about reparations, highlighting the lasting legacy of this dark chapter in American history. I'm Andrea Coleman on the Black Information Network.
0: 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Downtown Washington, D.C. is preparing for this weekend's Freedom 250 Grand Prix, with D.C. Police Chief Jeffrey Carroll expecting a huge turnout.
2: It definitely is a lot. They're expecting, I believe, it's over 150,000 people over the entire weekend to come to the downtown area to enjoy the festivities.
0: The multi-million dollar race is part of Freedom 250, a partnership created by President Trump to celebrate America's 250th birthday. The 147-lap course features seven turns around the National Mall. The event is expected to cost about $35 million, largely funded by corporate sponsors, with 100,000 free general admission tickets reportedly distributed. Trump ordered the race route earlier this year, calling for a course honoring a quintessentially American sport. This comes as Maryland transportation officials are urging drivers to slow down and stay focused behind the wheel as the busy summer travel season continues. The state's Slow the Fast Down campaign reminds motorists to obey speed limits, avoid distractions, wear seat belts, and never drive impaired. The Maryland Department of Transportation says eight people were killed on the state's roadways during the week of August 10th through the 16th, including two motorcyclists. Officials report 255 traffic deaths statewide so far this year, down from 296 at the same point last year. In other news, two D.C. area high schools are among the top 10 in the nation, according to U.S. News and World Report. School Without Walls High School in D.C. ranked fifth, while Thomas Jefferson High School for Science and Technology in Alexandria, Virginia, came in sixth. The rankings consider factors including state assessment performance, college readiness, curriculum, and graduation rates. For Black families, the recognition is especially notable at School Without Walls, where nearly one in four students is Black. At Thomas Jefferson, however, Black students make up about 5% of enrollment, highlighting the ongoing conversation around access and representation at one of the nation's top STEM schools. And well-known Black chef and television personality Tobias Dorzin is closing his Hyattsville restaurants at the end of the month. Dorzin, who has appeared on Food Network shows including Chopped, Tournament of Champions, and Guy's Grocery Games, opened Huncho House near the Prince George's County Mall in 2022. In 2024, he expanded with 1123 by Chef Tobias next door. The 1123 concept will relocate to Miami, Florida, and be renamed 1123 The Huncho Experience. Dorzin took to social media looking for an artist to give his Wynwood, Miami location a new vibe that represents him and his culture. The last day for both Hyattsville locations is August 30th. I'm Morgan Wood on the Black Information Network, your home for Black News First.
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8: If you have auto insurance with State Farm, you might be getting some money back. The company has started distributing a $5 billion dividend payout. That is the largest payout in the company's 103-year history. And here's the reason why. State Farm is a mutual insurance company owned by its policyholders, not the shareholders. That allows State Farm to return a portion of its profits directly to eligible policyholders across the country. The payments are going to drivers who had a qualifying State Farm personal auto policy in 2025. Even some customers who have switched to another insurance company may still qualify. Individual payouts will vary, but State Farm says most customers will get between 4 and 10% of the auto premiums they paid last year. That averages out to about $100 per vehicle. State Farm says stronger than expected financial results and improved underwriting performance made the dividend possible. Money news at 24 and 54 minutes past each hour. I'm Nicole Deal on your home for Black News First, the Black Information Network.
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9: 24/7 News, the Black Information Network. School and daycare bus safety is a top concern of parents and guardians across the United States, especially now that schools are going back into session. This month alone, there reportedly have been failures in conducting proper pre-trip physical inspections, ensuring that no child is ever left unattended. According to WFRV, a Miami, Florida school bus driver went home after her shift and parked the bus without conducting a mandatory sweep. A 6-year-old boy who had fallen asleep in the back of the bus woke up and found himself alone on the bus. He managed to exit the bus and was found by someone as he was wandering down a busy street. In Blackwood, New Jersey, a 9-year-old boy fell asleep on his way to summer school. He woke up alone in the bus, which was parked in a transportation yard. He found an employee to help him. Also in August, a devastating, deadly blow to a family and community in Cordova, Tennessee, where a 6-year-old girl died in triple-digit heat. According to WHBQ, Winter Jones, a nonverbal autistic girl, was unable to call for help after being left on a daycare bus at the beginning of the school day. The black girl remained trapped inside the bus until the end of the school day. The temperature reached 109 degrees that day, WHBQ says. She was rushed to the hospital but did not survive. Her uncle, Christopher Jones, says he is still trying to process it all and tells WHBQ he, along with the family, is running through a range of emotions.
10: Their child of only 6 years is gone. So they're not okay. None of us are okay about this. You know, grief obviously is setting in, but now the frustration, now the anger. Now the question, it's time for somebody to start speaking up.
9: Jones says you can't become complacent when working with children.
10: You cannot get comfortable, whether you're a parent, whether you're an administrator, whether you are working the school or daycare, your bus driver, you can't get comfortable. Because the minute you get comfortable with a child's safety, that's when bad things happen.
9: No comments have come from the daycare, the school district, or state agencies at this report. Stay with the Black Information Network as we continue to follow this story.
11: Blood work saves lives.
9: Anyone who's ever seen a doctor has probably been asked for a little blood to do some simple lab tests. But lab tests, while they are easy to administer and cost very little, have an impact that is far from simple. A blood test, for example, can alert doctors to the threat of diabetes. The changes in medication and lifestyle that begin with that timely test can give you additional years of eyesight, years of freedom from kidney disease, and more years of healthy life. From spotting the warning signs of a heart attack to diagnosing the threat of breast cancer, lab tests are affecting millions of lives. With even more breakthroughs these days, lab tests are increasingly being used to diagnose illnesses long before painful symptoms develop, and is enabling the use of personalized treatments for every patient. These lab tests that cost a few dollars can save the healthcare system millions of dollars in avoidable surgeries and procedures, saving lives and saving money. And that's your Healthy Minute. I'm Mike Eilen on the Black Information Network.
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14: 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The audacity of hope.
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18: Welcome to Hope Has a Home. I'm Bree Wood for the Black Information Network. When people visit the Obama Presidential Center, many arrive expecting to learn about history. And certainly, history is here. But spend a little time exploring the campus and you'll discover something else, that this place is also focused on the future. In many ways, the center is designed around a simple but powerful idea that investing in young people today can help strengthen communities tomorrow. The campus brings together spaces for learning, creativity, leadership development, wellness, and discovery, creating opportunities for the next generation to grow and thrive.
19: I am absolutely confident that we are going to be able to, together, create something that isn't there right now. And that is an architecture, a platform whereby all the young people around the world, they're going to have a better idea of just how it is that they can harness their own power and create the kind of world that we all want.
18: One of the clearest examples is Home Court. Home Court is much more than a basketball facility. The Obama Foundation describes it as a space inspired by the power of sports, mentorship, and connection. While it features an NBA regulation-sized court, the real focus is helping people develop skills that extend far beyond the game. Think about what that can mean for a young person. Maybe it's discovering confidence through teamwork, or perhaps it's learning that leadership is not about being the loudest voice in the room, but about lifting up others and working together toward a common goal.
19: Hundreds of thousands of these young people out there making a difference right now. And this center is devoted to lifting up their stories, giving them the tools and support they need to expand their impact.
18: Then there's the Forum. The Forum serves as a community and civic hub where people can gather, exchange ideas, and engage with creativity. Visitors will find spaces like the Hedaya Pendleton Atrium, the Elie Wiesel Auditorium, and a media suite designed for creative expression. For young people especially, spaces like these matter. A future journalist might discover a passion for storytelling. A young artist could find inspiration. A future public servant might hear a speaker who sparks a lifelong commitment to community engagement. Sometimes a single conversation, performance, or experience can change the direction of a person's life. And then there's the campus library. The Obama Presidential Center's Chicago Public Library branch offers interactive media areas, quiet reading spaces, and the Presidential Reading Room. It's a place where curiosity and learning are always welcome. Former First Lady Michelle Obama has always spoken on the importance of education and perseverance, especially for young people.
20: When I encountered doubters, when people told me that I wasn't going to cut it, I didn't let that stop me. In fact, I used that negativity to fuel me, to keep me going. And I am here today because I want you to know that my story can be your story.
18: For students, families, and lifelong learners, the library reinforces the idea that education doesn't end when the school day is over. 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To learn more about the Obama Presidential Center and for ticket information, visit Obama.org. The Obama Foundation is a nonprofit collaborator of the Black Information Network. I'm Bree Wood for the Black Information Network.
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21: I'm Amber Payton on the Black Information Network, and today we honor a true hero of World War II, Waverly B. Woodson Jr., an African-American medic who risked it all for freedom and his comrades. June 6, 1944, D-Day. Amid the chaos of Omaha Beach, Woodson's landing craft was struck. Despite being wounded himself, he leaped into action. For over 30 relentless hours, he treated the injured under enemy fire, bandaging wounds, performing amputations, and saving countless lives. But Woodson's heroism went beyond the battlefield. In an era of segregation, he shattered barriers, proving that courage knows no color. His nomination for the Medal of Honor was never awarded until the Distinguished Service Cross was posthumously honored in 2024. It's the second highest honor that can be bestowed on a member of the Army and is awarded for extraordinary heroism. Let's ensure his story is never forgotten. Waverly B. Woodson Jr. exemplifies the best of humanity, dedication, bravery, and the power to inspire. I'm Amber Payton on your home for 24/7 Black News First, the Black Information Network.
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21: I'm Amber Payton on your home for 24/7 News, the Black Information Network. Here's what's happening in your region right now. Students at William & Mary are speaking out after the Justice Department launched a review into whether some university scholarships and student programs use race-based criteria that could violate federal civil rights laws. The investigation will examine several scholarships and leadership programs, including opportunities geared towards students of color and graduates of historically Black colleges.
22: Definitely being a woman of color is, you know, shocking information and a bit alarming.
21: Some students told Wavy News 10 they were shocked and concerned, arguing the programs help make college more affordable and support campus diversity.
22: Scholarships are a very important thing. Like, you know, I need some. I know the people that I'm going to school with, they need them as well. So it's very important that this is a good investigation to follow.
21: William & Mary says it is committed to complying with federal law and is reviewing the Justice Department's request. Officials stress the investigation is ongoing and no conclusions have been reached. A federal judge has ordered Shenandoah County to remove Confederate names from two schools, ruling that restoring the names of Stonewall Jackson and Robert E. Lee violated the civil rights of Black students. The school board has voted to appeal, but legal experts tell WHRO the case is unique because the names were removed in 2020 and later reinstated in 2024. The ruling comes as debates over Confederate names continue across Virginia. In Hampton Roads, York County has kept the name Magruder Elementary despite calls for a change, while Norfolk school board members previously backed renaming Maury High School and W.H. Taylor Elementary, though those efforts have stalled amid broader school consolidation plans. More than 50 Norfolk students received new shoes, socks, and backpacks filled with school supplies Tuesday during a back-to-school giveaway organized by Renaissance Counseling Services and community partners. Families from Norfolk's public housing neighborhoods attended the event, which was designed to help ease the cost of getting ready for the new school year. According to News 3, HBCU Norfolk State football coach Michael Vick made a surprise appearance, meeting families and encouraging students as they prepared to head back to class. Vick said having a fresh pair of shoes can boost a child's confidence and reminded families that no child should be left behind as school begins next week. Black Charlotte-Mecklenburg School Superintendent Crystal Hill made her first appearance Tuesday since being reinstated following a weeks-long investigation that led to her being placed on paid leave. Speaking at a back-to-school event, Hill expressed confidence in the district's leadership team and said CMS has prepared for the new school year. WSOC-TV reports school leaders limited questions to school preparations, and Hill said she plans to address her suspension at a later date. The school board recently voted to restore her to the position after an outside investigation that cost the district $100,000. And Usher is celebrating a major family milestone as his oldest son, 18-year-old Usher Raymond V, or Cinco, begins his freshman year at HBCU Howard University. The Grammy-winning singer joined Cinco and his mother, Tamika Foster, for move-in day, officially welcoming him to the class of 2030. Usher shared the moment on social media, telling his son he was proud of the hard work that made the achievement possible. Cinco's enrollment makes Usher an official HBCU dad and continues the singer's long-standing support of historically Black colleges and universities. I'm Amber Payton on your home for Black News First, the Black Information Network.
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2: On September 17th, 2009, 24-year-old Maitrice Richardson disappeared without a trace in the woods near Malibu, California. She had been arrested at a beachside restaurant for failing to pay a tab and taken to the Lost Hills Sheriff Station.
23: You know, I mean, she's not from that area, and I would hate to wake up to a morning report. Lost somewhere with her head chopped off.
24: At least in the station here, she will be separated, so nobody's going to be with her. So at least that's, you know, the plus thing, so you don't have to worry about her safety.
2: This is the same Sheriff Station where Mel Gibson was taken to sober up after his drunken rant and then safely driven back to his car. There was no courtesy ride for Maitrice, the young African-American non-celebrity.
25: They knew that she had been released with no car, no money, no cell phone, nothing. And in the dead of night, her mom calls the next morning to tell them that she never came home. And it's like, oh, well, she probably just, you know, they were just very nonchalant and casual about it.
23: She doesn't know the area. She's never been in your area. Well, I think she's depressed. That's what has me
24: That's worth you more than just her. Okay.
2: The police released her just after midnight.
26: And there was nothing right. They had Maitrice victimized from the moment they knew that she was not in the right state of mind she needed to be in. And she needed help. She should have went to a hospital.
2: Maitrice disappeared into the darkness and was never seen alive again. I'm Katherine Townsend, a private investigator, investigative journalist, and host of the podcast Helen Gone. In the third season of Helen Gone, we're going to try to find out what really happened to Maitrice Richardson.
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7: Tupac Shakur murder trial is underway in Las Vegas. Prosecutors say Dwayne Keefe D. Davis helped arm the shooters while his defense calls the case fiction.
16: To the Black community.
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28: New Orleans is facing a $110 million budget gap. The city will hold town hall meetings where residents can speak up.
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29: The opinions, beliefs, and viewpoints expressed in this commentary are those of the author and do not necessarily represent those of BIN and its founding partners and employees. Now it's time to bring the funk with Roland S. Martin.
30: Donald Trump is clearly the most corrupt person to ever occupy the Oval Office. And when the Supreme Court said that essentially anything the president does is legal, oh, that just gave this criminal an open invitation to steal. Listen to Maggie Haberman of New York Times questioning his chief liar Carolyn Levitt.
4: Last year, the administration signed a critical minerals deal, mining deal with Kazakhstan for a little-known U.S. company. It was an agreement that President Trump and Howard Lutnick got tentative approval for with Kazakhstan's president in September. 6 days before the deal was signed, which was in November, the president's older sons with other partners took a 20% investment in a company related to the deal. What did the president know about his son's involvement in this arrangement, and when did he find out about it?
25: From my understanding, Maggie, nothing. I've spoken to the president and his family about this. They would absolutely never do anything that would put the president in a place of a conflict of interest. And we have timelines to give you and to provide you, which we did to the news media at the time when this story broke, to prove that very point that I just made.
4: Just 1 second. So the president did not learn about it until it was in the media? That was when he found out?
25: That's my understanding of the matter, yes.
30: Now we have reports that Donald Trump's own Truth Social company is going to be selling to Wall Street early access to his Truth Social post when he's revealing public policy. The man has already been enriching himself off of insider information and his family. I'm telling you, these people are beyond corrupt. They are showing us who they are. He is the thug in chief. He is a criminal in chief. They're grossly corrupt, and Republicans are saying nothing because they are protecting their golden goose. This is atrocious. I'm Roland Martin on the Black Information Network.
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6: Currently no talks underway with Iran and none are planned. In a series of social media posts Tuesday, Trump said the U.S. naval blockade in the Strait of Hormuz remains fully in effect while maintaining that the critical shipping route remains open to traffic. The comments come after the memorandum of understanding that paused hostilities between the U.S. and Iran expired Monday, raising new questions about the future of relations between the two countries. I'm Bree Wood with What's Trending.
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8: Jeannie Buss's attorney says she is not allowing her family to sell the 17.8% stake in the Lakers to the new majority owners. Multiple reports say Buss, who is still the team's governor, believes any family vote to sell their stakes is invalid without approval from the trustees in the Buss family. The six Buss siblings inherited ownership of the Lakers after their father, Jerry Buss, died in 2013. Jeannie Buss would no longer be eligible to serve on the board if the Buss family sells its shares. The NBA's investigation into alleged salary cap circumvention by the Clippers appears to be winding down. ESPN reports the league found no evidence that Clippers owner Steve Ballmer funneled money to forward Kawhi Leonard through the defunct green banking company Aspiration through a no-show promotional job. However, NBA spokesman Mike Bass said the report by ESPN contains significant inaccuracies and the results will be made clear once the investigation is over. And Citi Field, the home of the New York Mets, topped Yelp's Best Stadium Eats list for 2026. With the latest in sports, I'm Misty Jordan on the Black Information Network, your home for Black news first.
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2: 50 Cent and Reebok are bringing back a piece of hip-hop history. The pair have announced the return of the iconic G-Unit G6 sneaker more than 20 years after its original debut back in 2003. The classic red, white, and blue shoe will be released on August 20th through Reebok and select retailers for $130. 50 Cent says the sneaker represents a special era in both his career and hip-hop culture, adding that he's excited to introduce the G6 to a whole new generation of fans while reconnecting with those who remember the original release. And nearly 30 years after the murder of rap icon Tupac Shakur, opening statements have begun in the long-awaited Las Vegas trial of Dwayne Keefe D. Davis. Prosecutors allege Davis orchestrated the 1996 drive-by shooting as retaliation for a fight involving his nephew, Orlando Baby Lane Anderson, just hours earlier at the MGM Grand. They're expected to rely heavily on Davis's own interviews and details from his memoir, which prosecutors say place him at the center of the plot. Davis has pleaded not guilty and, of course, if convicted, could face life in prison. With the latest in entertainment at 17 and 47 minutes past each hour, I'm Bree Wood on the Black Information Network, your home for Black news first.
3: For more than five decades, Sesame Street has been a beloved children's program teaching kids lessons about friendship, kindness, and learning.
4: Greetings, I am the Count.
3: From the beginning, the show included African-American actors in key roles offering positive representation. Gordon, played by actor Matt Robinson, was one of the first black male characters on a children's show.
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3: His role highlighted the importance of family, education, and community for kids of all backgrounds. Sesame Street not only taught numbers and letters, but also celebrated black culture. It helped show all children, no matter their race, could learn, grow, succeed. So the next time you watch Sesame Street, remember the lasting impact it had on the educational training of black children to see themselves as smart, capable, worthy of learning. It's not just a show, it's history in the making. I'm Vanessa Tyler on the Black Information Network.
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7: Mr. Dillard, on your home for 24/7 news, the Black Information Network. A new poll shows Georgia's governor's race is in a dead heat. Insider Advantage has Republican Rick Jackson and Black Democratic candidate Keisha Lance Bottoms tied at 46% each. 8% of voters are still undecided. That's after Governor Brian Kemp stood beside Jackson, giving his endorsement recently. Both candidates recently spoke about health care costs to voters and what they would like to do in the future about it. Here's both Jackson and Lance Bottoms, courtesy of Atlanta News First.
8: I want to be able to give an opportunity to every Medicaid recipient to be able to be trained and to get a job and get off of Medicaid. I'm not going to measure our state by how many people are on Medicaid. I want to measure how many people are on commercial insurance. And the way to do that is reduce the cost of commercial insurance.
9: Our strength and our weaknesses within our healthcare system impact everything. There's not a single community that you go into in this state that hadn't been touched by our refusal not to expand Medicaid.
7: Jackson is a billionaire who made his fortune in the healthcare industry. Now two Democratic sheriffs are crossing party lines to back Jackson too. Both sheriffs say public safety matters more than party loyalty. The Lance Bottoms campaign has not responded to the crossover endorsements. A new national study finds low-income parents are skipping meals so their kids can eat. No Kid Hungry says 70% of parents are choosing between paying bills and buying groceries. In Georgia, more than 500,000 people lost food assistance since last year. African-American Amika Houghton runs the food pantry Operation DeForest.
10: They're telling me that the rent is increasing, which is making for grocery bills to be, you know, we got to have somewhere to stay. So more money is going to having shelter than less is for food.
7: Advocates now want Georgia to adopt Sunbucks. That's a federal summer grocery program for kids. The study found families are putting groceries on credit cards, borrowing money, or falling behind on payments just to keep food on the table. Commentator Stephen A. Smith is hitting back after the National Association of Black Journalists gave him the Thumbs Down Award along with four other recipients. He went on his YouTube channel live for more than 40 minutes to defend himself. NABJ said during its annual convention in Atlanta that Smith has, quote, a recurring public pattern of disparaging public commentary directed at prominent black women across politics, sports, and media. This nearly a year after Smith came under fire for remarks he made about Congresswoman Jasmine Crockett, for which he has since apologized. For more news impacting the black community, listen to the Black Information Network on the iHeartRadio app or log on to BINnews.com. 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I'm Esther Dillard on your home for Black News First, the Black Information Network.
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2: What does the financial success of your parents have to do with you? Well, a new study says one of the biggest predictors of future wealth may be something we cannot control, the financial status of our parents. Researchers from the U.S. Census Bureau and Carnegie Mellon University tracked over 3 million families and found that children of homeowners are far more likely to become homeowners themselves. In fact, the black CEO of Operation Hope and activist for financial literacy, John Hope Bryant, says homeownership is still one of the fastest ways to build wealth, create equity, and grow generational wealth in America. And Carnegie Mellon economist Max Riesch tells CBS News parental wealth can matter more than adult income when it comes to buying a home, especially in expensive housing markets where saving for a down payment is a major hurdle. Researchers say family resources might be able to help with down payments and other financial support that can increase the probability of building long-term wealth. Money News at 24 and 54 minutes past each hour. I'm Nicole Deal on your home for Black News First, the Black Information Network.
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12: For home for 24/7 news, the Black Information Network. We learned the Illinois Tollway is expected to vote today on the largest toll rate hike in state history. If approved, tolls in Illinois could rise nearly 60% beginning next January.
13: Under the proposal, passenger vehicles would see a 45-cent per toll increase, while commercial vehicles would experience a 30% boost. The rates would be adjusted every year based on inflation. The extra funds will help pay for a 15-year, more than $26 billion capital investment program. This would also impact black residents in the Chicago area, where 27% of the city's population identify as black or African American. I'm Mike Island on the Black Information Network.
12: Governor J.B. Pritzker is issuing a state disaster proclamation. This is coming after weeks of severe and record-breaking weather across Illinois. The severe weather resulted in widespread damage from torrential downpours, flash flooding, straight-line winds, and several tornadoes. The proclamation will make additional state resources and personnel available to support local response efforts and recovery operations. Now, this covers over a dozen counties, including Champaign, DuPage, Ford, Fulton, LaSalle, Lake, McLean, Marshall, and, of course, Chicago's Cook County. This story is coming out of Dearborn, just outside of Detroit. It's there where several people have been arrested at an anti-Muslim protest. Hundreds of protesters turned up outside a meeting of the Dearborn City Council Tuesday night, where security was tight because of a planned appearance by anti-Islam activist Jake Lang and his supporters. Lang had promoted a so-called Christian crusader gathering outside the meeting and has made the claim that Dearborn, which has a large Muslim population, operates under Islamic Sharia law. Well, are you looking for something fun to do for Labor Day? City leaders in Chicago are touting Labor Day weekend there will be packed with events to celebrate the end of summer. From Jazz Fest at Millennium Park to the ARC Music Festival at Union Park, there's something for everyone. Cody's Public House in Lakeview is hosting a college football watch party with drink specials, while the Taste of Polonia Festival at the Copernicus Center offers Polish food, music, and family-friendly activities. Now to our Washington Roundup. The Justice Department is indicting 17 Iranians accused of orchestrating a cyber piracy campaign backed by the Islamic Revolutionary Guard. The DOJ says the hackers targeted U.S. universities and companies, including HBO, in a years-long campaign. The hackers were employed by an Iran-based company and attempted to extort HBO for $6 million in Bitcoin after it stole the media company's intellectual property. President Trump is pausing a planned wave of tariffs that was set to hit Canada at midnight. In a social media post, Trump said he had paused the 50% duties for 3 days because the two countries have a, quote, deal pending final documentation. He offered no specifics about that agreement aside from suggesting that the Keystone XL pipeline may be awoken from the grave. And that's your Washington Roundup. I'm Mike Moore on your home for 24/7 News, the Black Information Network.
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2: I'm Bree Wood with BIN News Now. As Democrats predict a strong midterm showing, political analysts say Texas remains a wild card.
17: The story of the 2026 election will depend heavily on support for Republican candidates among Hispanic Texans.
2: Experts note Hispanic voters helped fuel President Trump's 2024 victory and could again play a key role in determining where Republicans can flip additional congressional seats. Authorities in Memphis are investigating after Black 6-year-old Winter Jones died when she was reportedly left on a daycare bus during extreme heat. The nonverbal autistic child was found unresponsive hours later, and multiple agencies are now reviewing how the tragedy occurred. And a federal judge has blocked the Trump administration's effort to move the FBI headquarters from Greenbelt, Maryland to Washington, D.C. Black Maryland Governor Wes Moore is calling the ruling a victory for the state, saying it keeps plans for the new FBI campus in Maryland on track. Get BIN News Now on demand 24/7 on the iHeartRadio app.
14: I'm Mike Stevens on your home for Black News First, the Black Information Network. Here's your top headlines this hour. America could soon have at least one additional Black governor. In Ruby Red, Florida, Black Republican Congressman Byron Donalds has won his primary and will face the Democrat in November.
18: Because of your sweat, because of your hard work, we have won a massive victory.
14: Donalds is endorsed by President Trump, and many experts believe he has a good chance of becoming Florida's next governor, the first black governor of that state. We should also mention Democratic African-American Keisha Lance Bottoms is running to be the governor of Georgia, and African-American David Crowley is the Democratic candidate for governor in Wisconsin. Black Democrat Wes Moore is running for a second term to continue being the governor of Maryland. In other election news, in South Florida, Debbie Wasserman Schultz, a white woman, has won the closely watched 20th congressional seat race. This is one of those seats that has been redistricted and had been held by someone black for 30 years. There were several black candidates who were in the hunt for the seat. A divided black vote and low voter turnout are said to be factors. And Black Democratic Socialist Florida State Representative Angie Nixon has won the Democratic side for the U.S. Senate. She goes against the Republican candidate in November. She's only the second black woman to win the Democratic nomination for a U.S. Senate seat in Florida. And then there's this.
19: They left him on the street like a dog, and I think that's not right. We need to know who did this.
14: A black South Florida family is hoping the person who hit their loved one as he was walking and then just drove away will give themselves up, or someone who knows who did it will turn them in. Barry Charles was visiting Florida from Georgia. His niece tells NBC6 Television he now has brain damage. Doctors have operated at least twice, and he's only breathing with the help of a respirator. There is a GoFundMe for the family as investigators continue to search for the person who hit him with their car. Homelessness continues to be a national concern that impacts people of all backgrounds, but especially those in the black community. There are numerous nonprofits like Interfaith Family Services in Dallas that are trying to help. Their particular focus is to serve single mothers who are seeing costs of everything from groceries and childcare to housing and gas continuing to rise. Black CEO Kimberly Williams spoke to NBC TV in Dallas.
20: The number of homeless families in the area continues to increase year after year, and particularly when it comes to working class single moms whose wages don't always match the rising cost of rent and childcare and groceries. And so a lot of these families are just one paycheck away from homelessness.
14: Interfaith Family Services provides transitional housing for homeless families and offers rent assistance to help them stay in their homes. They depend on donations of all amounts to survive. I'm Mike Stevens on your home for Black News First, the Black Information Network.
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21: I'm Kevin Brown with another look at modern-day black history you should know. On January 6, 2021, as chaos engulfed the U.S. Capitol,
22: multiple capital injuries,
21: a group of black officers stood as pillars of resilience and bravery. Among them was Capitol Police Officer Eugene Goodman, who diverted rioters away from the Senate chamber, potentially saving countless lives. Lieutenant Michael Byrd also faced a dire situation, protecting lawmakers from an advancing mob. His decisive actions safeguarded those entrusted to his care. And Officer Harry Dunn fought back against physical threats and racial slurs, standing firm in the defense of the Capitol and democracy. These black officers and many others remind us that the strength of our democracy lies in those who protect it. So let's never forget to honor their heroism and strive for a nation worthy of their sacrifice. For the Black Information Network, I'm Kevin Brown.
1: 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DFW's BIN.
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15: I'm Kevin Brown on your home for 24/7 news, the Black Information Network, and here's what's happening right now. An AI agent running a San Francisco, California store has fired its first employee. Correspondent Mark Mayfield fills us in.
23: Andon Labs said on Thursday that Luna, the AI manager of Andon Market, an experimental retail store run entirely by AI, decided to fire a human employee after repeated lateness and other workplace issues. Logs show that the employee arrived late for 17 of 23 shifts. The violations were revealed only after Andon Labs asked Luna to search her memory for its policies and to determine if the worker was still a good fit. I'm Mark Mayfield.
3: Washington State is facing a housing affordability crisis, with black families disproportionately affected by rising rents and limited ownership opportunities. Policymakers are urged to address these challenges by distinguishing between public and non-public housing data to protect affordable housing. While efforts to regulate rent pricing software are important, the state must also focus on increasing housing supply to alleviate the shortage and provide more opportunities for families to build wealth. Progress has been made in passing legislation to cap rent increases and legalize more housing options, but more action is needed to ensure that all families have access to affordable housing and the opportunity to secure their financial future. Kennedy High School in Richmond, California is reopening after testing confirmed the campus is safe following the discovery of a potentially toxic chemical in the soil. Most of the campus was deemed safe, but the kitchen and welding shop will remain closed due to detectable traces of the chemical. The district plans to use mobile kitchens and food trucks in the meantime. The source of the chemical, PCE, remains unclear, but the district will continue to monitor and test for it. Parents and officials are pleased with the district's response

0: better assist residents with intellectual and developmental disabilities during emergencies. Families can voluntarily provide information about their loved one's needs and behaviors, which then can be accessed by dispatchers and first responders during a 911 call. The goal is to reduce confusion and improve safety for both families and emergency personnel by providing crucial information up front. For example, a child's profile may include calming techniques and a favorite conversation topic to help responders effectively communicate during stressful situations. Project Safer will be highlighted at the Clallam County Fair, where residents with disabilities and their families can learn more about available programs and services. I'm Kevin Brown, and your home for Black News First, the Black Information Network.
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22: 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How does this affect our community? We don't just report what's happening. We explain what it means for Black families, Black businesses, and Black futures. 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
23: The opinions, beliefs, and viewpoints expressed in this commentary are those of the author and do not necessarily represent those of BIN and its founding partners and employees.
24: I'm James C. Harris, and I have something to say. They don't want you to connect the dots, but the pattern is unmistakable. When a high school teacher posts a video about seniors who can't complete a single sentence after reading two paragraphs, the establishment rushes to blame everything but the actual problem. They'll point fingers at funding, class sizes, and pandemic learning loss, anything to avoid the uncomfortable truth staring them in the face. The data doesn't lie, and neither does the teacher's camera. We're not talking about complex literary analysis here. We're talking about basic comprehension that should have been mastered in elementary school. This isn't a new crisis, as some veterans will tell you. It's a decades-long decline in basic skills that has accelerated as we've prioritized social-emotional learning over actual learning. The breakdown of the family structure means less reading at home, fewer conversations, and kids showing up to school less prepared than ever. Meanwhile, teachers are pressed.

0: to pass students forward regardless of whether they've mastered the fundamentals. Here's what they really don't want you to say aloud. We've created an educational system that values self-esteem over self-improvement. We've taught a generation of students that trying is more important than succeeding, that effort matters more than results. Now, those students are graduating without the basic literacy skills needed to function in society, and we're wondering why? Mark my words, unless we're willing to have an honest conversation about cultural priorities and family structure, this literacy crisis will continue to deepen. We'll keep churning out diplomas that are worth less than the paper they're printed on, while employers wonder why they can't find workers who can read an email and write a coherent response. I'm James C. Harris for the Black Information Network.
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3: Here's what's trending this hour. NBC News projects Byron Donalds will win the Republican primary for Florida governor. The black congressman is endorsed by President Trump. Donalds will face former Congressman David Jolly in the midterms. NBC News also projects Jared Moskowitz will win the Democratic primary for Florida's 25th congressional district. The congressman defeated Democratic Socialist candidate Oliver Larkin. I'm Bree Wood with What's Trending.
2: 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Here's Morgan Wood.
4: A Clark Atlanta University alumna is taking HBCU pride to the national stage. Acacia McBride has been crowned Miss California USA, earning a spot at the upcoming Miss USA competition. The 2020 graduate says her time at the Atlanta HBCU helped transform her confidence, independence, and belief that she belonged in spaces once out of reach. McBride grew up in a small Mississippi community and says a pageant coach encouraged her to attend Clark Atlanta, a decision she credits with changing the trajectory of her life. After years of pageant setbacks and rejection, she says the California crown represents every not yet along the way. Now she'll represent California at Miss USA, carrying her Clark Atlanta roots with her. With the latest in HBCU news, I'm Morgan Wood on the Black Information Network, your home for Black News First.
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5: I'm Shay Diddy on the Black Information Network. In 2019, the St. John Will.i.am Coltrane African Orthodox Church observed its 50th anniversary. Based in San Francisco, the church uses John Coltrane's music as a source for religious discovery. Instead of singing traditional hymns, worshipers chant Coltrane's A Love Supreme, and there are monthly meditations where people commune with Coltrane's music. In 1965, Branzo King and his wife, Marina King, saw Coltrane live at San Francisco Jazz Club. The couple had a religious experience. They called it a sound baptism. In the years leading up to his death in 1967 at the age of 40, Coltrane's music had grown increasingly spiritual. He said that he wanted to be a saint, and in him, Branzo, who had wanted to be a preacher, had found his God. Instead of a mural of Jesus in the sanctuary, there is one of patron saint John Coltrane. And that's a fact. I'm Shay Diddy on the Black Information Network.
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3: Lo Dark is making a last-minute legal challenge just days before his federal murder-for-hire trial. The Chicago rapper's attorneys are asking a judge to dismiss one of the stalking conspiracy charges, arguing prosecutors failed to clearly identify the intended victim. Court documents reference both Quando Rondo and his late cousin Lil Pop, who was killed in a 2022 shooting near Los Angeles. Dirk's legal team says the wording could create confusion for jurors and potentially lead to an unfair verdict. Prosecutors oppose the request, and a judge is expected to rule before the trial begins August 20th. And in more entertainment news, Chris Brown and Usher are keeping the momentum going after the massive success of their R&B tour. According to reports, the tour has already generated more than $100 million in ticket sales, prompting organizers to add new dates in major markets. The additional shows have been added to Baltimore, Maryland, Cincinnati, Ohio, Columbia, South Carolina, and Indianapolis, Indiana. Additional shows have been added to East Rutherford, New Jersey, Atlanta, Georgia, Los Angeles, and Miami. You'll want to check the specific city for when tickets go on sale. With the latest in entertainment at 17 and 47 minutes past each hour, I'm Bree Wood on the Black Information Network, your home for Black news first.
6: 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At the Black Information Network, we tell stories from Cleveland, Milwaukee, and Minneapolis, where legacy meets survival and pride moves with purpose. We sit with elders who remember when Motown meant more than music, it meant movement. We walk with artists painting Black features on city walls. We vibe with DJs spinning house, hip-hop, and freedom into every mix. Black folks here cook love into casseroles, build businesses in blitz zones, and still show up at city council meetings wearing their Sunday best. Even through loss, protests, and isolation, we persist. We don't just make culture, we protect it and pass it forward. From Lake Erie to Lake Street, Black Midwesterners hold it down with heart and hustle. Our cold doesn't stop the fire, and our pride speaks softly, but it stands firm. With Black News First, I'm Katie Gray on the Black Information Network.
7: I'm Morgan Wood on your home for 24/7 News, the Black Information Network. Downtown Washington, D.C. is preparing for this weekend's Freedom 250 Grand Prix, with D.C. Police Chief Jeffrey Carroll expecting a huge turnout.
8: It definitely is a lot. They're expecting, I believe it's over 150,000 people over the entire weekend to come to the downtown area to enjoy the festivities.
7: The multi-million dollar race is part of Freedom 250, a partnership created by President Trump to celebrate America's 250th birthday. The 147-lap course features seven turns around the National Mall. The event is expected to cost about $35 million, largely funded by corporate sponsors, with 100,000 free general admission tickets reportedly distributed. Trump ordered the race route earlier this year, calling for a course honoring a quintessentially American sport. This comes as Maryland transportation officials are urging drivers to slow down and stay focused behind the wheel as the busy summer travel season continues. The state's Slow the Fast Down campaign reminds motorists to obey speed limits, avoid distractions, wear seatbelts, and never drive impaired. The Maryland Department of Transportation says eight people were killed on the state's roadways during the week of August 10th through the 16th, including two motorcyclists. Officials report 255 traffic deaths statewide so far this year, down from 296 at the same point last year. In other news, two D.C. area high schools are among the top 10 in the nation, according to U.S. News and World Report. School Without Walls High School in D.C. ranked fifth, while Thomas Jefferson High School for Science and Technology in Alexandria, Virginia, came in sixth. The rankings consider factors including state assessment performance, college readiness, curriculum, and graduation rates. For Black families, the recognition is especially notable at School Without Walls, where nearly one in four students is Black. At Thomas Jefferson, however, Black students make up about 5% of enrollment, highlighting the ongoing conversation around access and representation at one of the nation's top STEM schools. And well-known Black chef and television personality Tobias Dorzin is closing his Hyattsville restaurants at the end of the month. Dorzin, who has appeared on Food Network shows including Chopped, Tournament of Champions, and Guy's Grocery Games, opened Huncho House near the Prince George's County Mall in 2022. In 2024, he expanded with 1123 by Chef Tobias next door. The 1123 concept will relocate to Miami, Florida, and be renamed 1123 The Huncho Experience. Dorzin took to social media looking for an artist to give his Wynwood, Miami location a new vibe that represents him and his culture. The last day for both Hyattsville locations is August 30th. I'm Morgan Wood on the Black Information Network, your home for Black News First.
9: disrupting the system.
10: Louisiana Senator Bill Cassidy is taking aim at President Trump's executive order focused on childhood vaccine schedules.
11: For dismantling democracy.
12: Texas rules for mail-in ballots have been upheld by the conservative Fifth Circuit Court of Appeals. It requires a driver's license number or the last four digits of your Social Security
9: when it impacts our community.
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14: If you have auto insurance with State Farm, you might be getting some money back. The company has started distributing a $5 billion dividend payout. That is the largest payout in the company's 103-year history. And here's the reason why. State Farm is a mutual insurance company owned by its policyholders, not the shareholders. That allows State Farm to return a portion of its profits directly to eligible policyholders across the country. The payments are going to drivers who had a qualifying State Farm personal auto policy in 2025. Even some customers who have switched to another insurance company may still qualify. Individual payouts will vary, but State Farm says most customers will get between 4 and 10% of the auto premiums they paid last year. That averages out to about $100 per vehicle. State Farm says stronger than expected financial results and improved underwriting performance made the dividend possible. Money news at 24 and 54 minutes past each hour. I'm Nicole Deal on your home for Black News First, the Black Information Network.
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15: For 24/7 News, the Black Information Network. School and daycare bus safety is a top concern of parents and guardians across the United States, especially now that schools are going back into session. This month alone, there reportedly have been failures in conducting proper pre-trip physical inspections, ensuring that no child is ever left unattended. According to WFRV, a Miami, Florida school bus driver went home after her shift and parked the bus without conducting a mandatory sweep. A 6-year-old boy who had fallen asleep in the back of the bus woke up and found himself alone on the bus. He managed to exit the bus and was found by someone as he was wandering down a busy street. In Blackwood, New Jersey, a 9-year-old boy fell asleep on his way to summer school. He woke up alone in the bus, which was parked in a transportation yard. He found an employee to help him. Also in August, a devastating, deadly blow to a family and community in Cordova, Tennessee, where a 6-year-old girl died in triple-digit heat. According to WHBQ, Winter Jones, a nonverbal autistic girl, was unable to call for help after being left on a daycare bus at the beginning of the school day. The black girl remained trapped inside the bus until the end of the school day. The temperature reached 109 degrees that day, WHBQ says. She was rushed to the hospital but did not survive. Her uncle, Christopher Jones, says he is still trying to process it all and tells WHBQ he, along with the family, is running through a range of emotions.
16: Their child of only 6 years is gone. So they're not okay. None of us are okay about this. You know, grief obviously is setting in, but now the frustration, now the anger. Now the question, it's time for somebody to start speaking up.
15: Jones says you can't become complacent when working with children.
16: You cannot be comfortable, whether you're a parent, whether you're an administrator, whether you are working at school or daycare, your bus driver, you can't get comfortable, because the minute you get comfortable with a child's safety, that's when bad things happen.
15: No comments have come from the daycare, the school district, or state agencies at this report. Stay with the Black Information Network as we continue to follow this story. In a recent Healthy Minute, we talked about how colorectal cancer is increasingly more prominent in women. A woman in Tennessee has had a cancer journey. At 48, Ashley Parker was diagnosed with stage 4 colorectal cancer. She tells WHBQ she thought the pains were just a sign of aging and credits advancements in cancer research with helping save her life.
17: The treatments and the surgeries and willing yourself to get up and do things each day to push to get better and to overcome it's a mental struggle, but a physical one as well.
15: Parker is now advocating in Washington, D.C., meeting with lawmakers, urging them to continue their investments in cancer research.
17: Feel like where I am in my cancer journey, I've got the ability to go and speak for others who are sitting in the cancer chair.
15: She hopes sharing her cancer journey will help others. And that's your Healthy Minute.

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2: You know, I have to say I'm a little bit of an old school at heart. Like, I just can't help it. I really, really like listening to old school music. It makes me feel good. But let's see, all my God kids love Taylor Swift so much. Like, you have to hear the way that they sing this song. They're like, you have to listen, Gma, to the song. And look, and can I buy it? And can I get it? So it's definitely some Taylor Swift happening around me going on. And she's super cool. I also really appreciate the way that she writes music and plays music and everything. So she's dope. I like ASAP Rocky. I like ASAP Ferg, too. So, yeah, there's a lot of things I'm into.
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5: News this hour, I'm Terry McCready. Coming up, a Black lawmaker endorsed by President Trump, winning Florida's GOP primary for governor. A Black county commissioner winning the Democratic primary in a heavily Black and Hispanic district. A political scientist says primary voters share at least one trait, loyalty. But first, here's BIN News Now.
6: After more than 20 years of delays, Detroit's Perfecting Church says its new campus near 7 Mile Road and Wilbert Avenue is expected to be completed by the end of the year. Founding Bishop Marvin L. Winans.
7: During the crisis of the financial institutions in 2008, it stopped, but our faith kept growing.
6: The nearly 170,000 square foot facility will feature a 3,000 seat sanctuary and expanded community space. A California school district is facing a lawsuit over a high school field trip to a mosque. Parents claim students were encouraged to participate in religious practices and wear Islamic attire while challenging how the trip was conducted and how student images were later used. And the NBA's investigation into the Clippers is nearing an end. Reports say the league found no evidence that owner Steve Ballmer improperly paid Kawhi Leonard, though a review of the team's dealings with corporate sponsors is still ongoing. Get BIN News Now on demand 24/7 on the iHeartRadio app. Here's Terry McCready.
5: Black GOP Representative Byron Donalds winning Florida's Republican primary for governor.
8: Tonight, because of your sweat, because of your hard work, we have won a massive victory.
5: Congressman is endorsed by President Trump. Donalds will face former Congressman David Jolly in the midterms. Miami-Dade County's Black Commissioner Oliver Gilbert III winning the Democratic primary for Florida's 24th Congressional District. He's closing in on becoming the successor to Black longtime U.S. Representative Frederica Wilson. The 24th District includes predominantly Black and Hispanic communities in northern Miami-Dade and southern Broward counties, including Miami Gardens and Little Haiti. Gilbert, a former mayor of Miami Gardens, argues that his experience dealing with issues at the local level has prepared him to represent the district in Washington, and he's been talking affordability in proposals aimed at expanding access to health care. Gilbert will face Republican T.E. Brown in November. All right, taking a closer look at primary voters. Political scientist Dr. Susan McManus notes they're typically loyal to their party or feel it's their civic duty.
9: Some congressional district races in Florida, there are 9 or 10 candidates on the ballot for one of the party's nominees, and those kind of things generate a lot of interest.
5: McManus doesn't see interest growing in Florida politics until after Labor Day and wonders if the overall negativity will affect the November turnout. A polling firm that released erroneous polls is shutting down. Median Strategies provided polls showing the Black mayor of Los Angeles, Karen Bass, and former Wisconsin governor candidate Francesca Hong ahead with wide margins in their respective races. A message on the company's website now says previously published polling releases have been withdrawn and should not be cited. It also says Median Strategies was intended to be a short-term social experiment. A lawsuit filed by Minnesota's Black Attorney General Keith Ellison against Texas Governor Greg Abbott. The action is to force the extradition of Immigration and Customs Enforcement agent Christian Castro, who was arrested in Texas. Abbott has withheld signing the extradition warrant for several months, preventing Castro's prosecution for a non-fatal shooting in Minneapolis. South Africa's President Cyril Ramaphosa facilitating a gathering of regional leaders to address migration to South Africa. This after a backlash against foreign nationals leading thousands to flee. Protests by populist groups demanding undocumented foreign nationals vacate by June 30th led more than 170,000 to leave in recent weeks. Ramaphosa briefed a summit of the 16-nation Southern African Development Community about the challenge of migration. Stay informed, stay connected, and subscribe. Follow VIN News This Hour wherever you get your podcasts. 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
10: Welcome to the journey around America where we visit iconic locations connected to Black history. 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The Apollo Theater opened its doors in 1914 as a burlesque theater, but soon became the premier showplace for live musical entertainment. The theater became famous for Amateur Night, a weekly talent show that launched the careers of stars like Lauryn Hill and the Jackson Five.
11: Osiris,
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10: The slogan, Be Good or Be Gone, became the theater's motto. 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
13: I'm Amber Payton on your home for 24/7 news, the Black Information Network. Here's what's happening in your region right now. Students at William & Mary are speaking out after the Justice Department launched a review into whether some university scholarships and student programs use race-based criteria that could violate federal civil rights laws. The investigation will examine several scholarships and leadership programs, including opportunities geared towards students of color and graduates of historically Black colleges.
14: Definitely being a woman of color is, you know, shocking information and a bit alarming.
13: Some students told Wavy News 10 they were shocked and concerned, arguing the programs help make college more affordable and support campus diversity.
14: Scholarships are a very important thing. Like, you know, I need some. I know the people that I'm going to school with, they need them as well. So it's very important that this is a good investigation to follow.
13: William & Mary says it is committed to complying with federal law and is reviewing the Justice Department's request. Officials stress the investigation is ongoing and no conclusions have been reached. A federal judge has ordered Shenandoah County to remove Confederate names from two schools, ruling that restoring the names of Stonewall Jackson and Robert E. Lee violated the civil rights of Black students. The school board has voted to appeal, but legal experts tell WHRO the case is unique because the names were removed in 2020 and later reinstated in 2024. The ruling comes as debates over Confederate names continue across Virginia. In Hampton Roads, York County has kept the name Magruder Elementary despite calls for a change, while Norfolk school board members previously backed renaming Maury High School and W.H. Taylor Elementary, though those efforts have stalled amid broader school consolidation plans. More than 50 Norfolk students received new shoes, socks, and backpacks filled with school supplies Tuesday during a back-to-school giveaway organized by Renaissance Counseling Services and community partners. Families from Norfolk's public housing neighborhoods attended the event, which was designed to help ease the cost of getting ready for the new school year. According to News 3, HBCU Norfolk State football coach Michael Vick made a surprise appearance, meeting families and encouraging students as they prepared to head back to class. Vick said having a fresh pair of shoes can boost the child's confidence and reminded families that no child should be left behind as school begins next week. Black Charlotte Mecklenburg School Superintendent Crystal Hill made her first appearance Tuesday since being reinstated following a weeks-long investigation that led to her being placed on paid leave. Speaking at a back-to-school event, Hill expressed confidence in the district's leadership team and said CMS has prepared for the new school year. WSOC-TV reports school leaders limited questions to school preparations, and Hill said she plans to address her suspension at a later date. The school board recently voted to restore her to the position after an outside investigation that cost the district received $100,000. And Usher is celebrating a major family milestone as his oldest son, 18-year-old Usher Raymond V, or Cinco, begins his freshman year at HBCU Howard University. The Grammy-winning singer joined Cinco and his mother, Tamika Foster, for move-in day, officially welcoming him to the class of 2030. Usher shared the moment on social media, telling his son he was proud of the hard work that made the achievement possible. Cinco's enrollment makes Usher an official HBCU dad and continues the singer's longstanding support of historically Black colleges and universities. I'm Amber Payton on your home for Black News First, the Black Information Network.
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15: On September 16th, 1961, Betty and Barney Hill cut their vacation short and decided to drive home.
16: They were having difficulty finding their way around the city, and Barney decided he just wanted to drive home, knowing that they would arrive at their home on New Hampshire's seacoast at about 2 o'clock in the morning.
15: What they saw that night in the New Hampshire sky would change everything.
17: I began walking across the highway, looking up at the object with the binoculars, putting them down, shaking my head, saying, well, this just can't be true. I don't believe it.
15: A light in the sky.
16: At first she thought of a falling star, but she realized that falling stars don't fall upwards, and that's what this one was doing.
15: 2 years later, the Hills would undergo hypnosis.
18: He's trying to start the car, it won't start. And the medic, I mean, I think, well, I can't get away from this. If I get the car door open, I can run in the woods and hide.
15: That became known the world over.
19: Dr. Simons gave me a post-hypnotic suggestion. He said, if I wanted to, I could sketch the star map. But if I didn't want to, I didn't have to. So about 2 weeks later, I sketched it.
15: Their account has been scrutinized.
20: Under the influence of hypnosis, especially if you're highly hypnotizable, you are even more susceptible to contamination and distortion.
15: By scientists, skeptics, theorists, and believers.
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15: What happened on that night journey in 1961? Were the Hills confused about what they saw, or did they have an encounter with beings not of this world? 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
23: A man who believed every Black student deserves a chance to get a higher education without incurring a lot of debt and who worked to make it happen for them. Robert Mason has passed away.
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13: Golden, Colorado City Council has fired City Manager Scott Vargo following fallout from a racist incident at the city's fire department.
3: Black News First.
6: The opinions, beliefs, and viewpoints expressed in this commentary are those of the author and do not necessarily represent those of BIN and its founding partners and employees. Now it's time to bring the funk with Roland S. Martin.
24: Donald Trump is clearly the most corrupt person to ever occupy the Oval Office. And when the Supreme Court said that essentially anything the president does is legal, oh, that just gave this criminal an open invitation to steal. Listen to Maggie Haberman of New York Times questioning his chief liar, Carolyn Leavitt.
25: Last year, the administration signed a critical mineral steel mining deal with Kazakhstan for a little-known U.S. company. It was an agreement that President Trump and Howard Lutnick got tentative approval for with Kazakhstan's president in September. 6 days before the deal was signed, which was in November, the president's older sons with other partners took a 20% investment in a company related to the deal. What did the president know about his son's involvement in this arrangement, and when did he find out about it?
26: From my understanding, Maggie, nothing. I've spoken to the president and his family about this. They would absolutely never do anything
0: that would put the president in a place of a conflict of interest. And we have timelines to give you and to provide you, which we did to the news media at the time when this story broke, to prove that very point that I just made.
25: Just one second. So the president did not learn about it until it was in the media? That was when he found out?
0: That's my understanding of the matter, yes.
24: Now we have reports that Donald Trump's own Truth Social company is going to be selling to Wall Street early access to his Truth Social post when he's revealing public policy. The man has already been enriching himself off of insider information and his family. I'm telling you, these people are beyond corrupt. They are showing us who they are. He is the thug in chief. He is a criminal in chief. They're grossly corrupt, and Republicans are saying nothing because they are protecting their golden goose. This is atrocious. I'm Roland Martin on the Black Information Network.
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6: Here's what's trending this hour. President Trump says there are currently no talks underway with Iran and none are planned. In a series of social media posts Tuesday, Trump said the U.S. naval blockade in the Strait of Hormuz remains fully in effect while maintaining that the critical shipping route remains open to traffic. The comments come after the memorandum of understanding that paused hostilities between the U.S. and Iran expired Monday, raising new questions about the future of relations between the two countries. I'm Bree Wood with what's trending.
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1: Jeannie Buss's attorney says she is not allowing her family to sell the 17.8% stake in the Lakers to the new majority owners. Multiple reports say Buss, who is still the team's governor, believes any family vote to sell their stakes is invalid without approval from the trustees in the Buss family. The six Buss siblings inherited ownership of the Lakers after their father, Jerry Buss, died in 2013. Jeannie Buss would no longer be eligible to serve on the board if the Buss family sells its shares. The NBA's investigation into alleged salary cap circumvention by the Clippers appears to be winding down. ESPN reports the league found no evidence that Clippers owner Steve Ballmer funneled money to forward Kawhi Leonard through the defunct green banking company Aspiration through a no-show promotional job. However, NBA spokesman Mike Bass said the report by ESPN contains significant inaccuracies and the results will be made clear once the investigation is over. And Citi Field, the home of the New York Mets, topped Yelp's Best Stadium Eats list for 2026. With the latest in sports, I'm Misty Jordan on the Black Information Network, your home for Black News First.
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2: Janet Jackson is celebrating the 40th anniversary of her album, Control, with a new filmed concert event. Janet Jackson, Control 40, the AirTab music movie, will be filmed December 12th at Amerant Bank Arena in Sunrise, Florida. The production will feature exclusive behind-the-scenes footage and songs from throughout her career, including Control and Rhythm Nation 1814. The film will premiere globally in theaters before arriving on major streaming platforms. Elsewhere in entertainment news, as the murder trial for rapper Tupac Shakur draws national attention, so does the car he was riding in when he was shot 30 years ago. The legendary rapper was a passenger in a black BMW when it was riddled with bullets. The car is now on display at Celebrity Cars, Las Vegas. The owner says it was restored and put back into circulation before being identified as the vehicle from the infamous 1996 shooting. Celebrity Cars Las Vegas tells KSNV the BMW is available for purchase for $1.75 million. With the latest in entertainment, I'm Morgan Wood on the Black Information Network.
3: This is Esther Dillard with another spotlight on Black excellence. Tyler Perry is one of the most successful figures in the entertainment industry. Born in New Orleans, Louisiana in 1969, Emmett Perry Jr. endured a difficult childhood marked by poverty and abuse. After changing his name and moving to Atlanta in 1992, Tyler Perry began writing and producing stage plays that became highly successful.
4: All you gotta do is take an R&B song, put Jesus in it, and it's a gospel song.
3: What? It was also during that time that he created his signature character, the iconic Mabel Medea Simmons.
5: Yea, though she walked in the valley with the shadow of Little Red Riding Hood and the Three Bears.
3: With an estimated net worth of over $1 billion, Tyler Perry is also a generous philanthropist, having donated millions to such causes as education, civil rights, and disaster relief. And another shining example of Black excellence. I'm Esther Dillard on the Black Information Network.
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7: Mr. Dillard, on your home for 24/7 news, the Black Information Network. A new poll shows Georgia's governor's race is in a dead heat. Insider Advantage has Republican Rick Jackson and Black Democratic candidate Keisha Lance Bottoms tied at 46% each. 8% of voters are still undecided. That's after Governor Brian Kemp stood beside Jackson, giving his endorsement recently. Both candidates recently spoke about health care costs to voters and what they would like to do in the future about it. Here's both Jackson and Lance Bottoms, courtesy of Atlanta News First.
8: I want to be able to give an opportunity to every Medicaid recipient to be able to be trained and to get a job and get off of Medicaid. I'm not going to measure our state by how many people are on Medicaid. I want to measure how many people are on commercial insurance. And the way to do that is reduce the cost of commercial insurance.
9: Our strength and our weaknesses within our healthcare system impact everything. There's not a single community that you go into in this state that hadn't been touched by our refusal not to expand Medicaid.
7: Jackson is a billionaire who made his fortune in the healthcare industry. Now two Democratic sheriffs are crossing party lines to back Jackson too. Both sheriffs say public safety matters more than party loyalty. The Lance Bottoms campaign has not responded to the crossover endorsements. A new national study finds low-income parents are skipping meals so their kids can eat. No Kid Hungry says 70% of parents are choosing between paying bills and buying groceries. In Georgia, more than 500,000 people lost food assistance since last year. African-American Amika Houghton runs the food pantry Operation DeForest.
10: They're telling me that the rent is increasing, which is making for grocery bills to be, you know, we got to have somewhere to stay. So more money is going to having shelter than less is for food.
7: Advocates now want Georgia to adopt Sunbucks. That's a federal summer grocery program for kids. The study found families are putting groceries on credit cards, borrowing money, or falling behind on payments just to keep food on the table. Commentator Stephen A. Smith is hitting back after the National Association of Black Journalists gave him the Thumbs Down Award along with four other recipients. He went on his YouTube channel live for more than 40 minutes to defend himself. NABJ said during its annual convention in Atlanta that Smith has, quote, a recurring public pattern of disparaging public commentary directed at prominent black women across politics, sports, and media. This nearly a year after Smith came under fire for remarks he made about Congresswoman Jasmine Crockett, for which he has since apologized. For more news impacting the black community, listen to the Black Information Network on the iHeartRadio app or log on to BINnews.com. 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I'm Esther Dillard on your home for Black News First, the Black Information Network.
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forget-me-nots. But did you know there was a very, very, very big record written for Patrice Rushen that she declined? Let me explain. Okay, surely you know this song, right?

0: Prince had a major crush on her, and she was already seeing someone, so she felt it was best if she declined the record.
1: Wow.
0: I'm Bill Black with another Bet You Didn't Know Music Fact on the Black Information Network.
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5: What does the financial success of your parents have to do with you? Well, a new study says one of the biggest predictors of future wealth may be something we cannot control, the financial status of our parents. Researchers from the U.S. Census Bureau and Carnegie Mellon University tracked over 3 million families and found that children of homeowners are far more likely to become homeowners themselves. In fact, the Black CEO of Operation Hope and activist for financial literacy, John Hope Bryant, says homeownership is still one of the fastest ways to build wealth, create equity, and grow generational wealth in America. And Carnegie Mellon economist Max Reisch tells CBS News, parental wealth can matter more than adult income when it comes to buying a home, especially in expensive housing markets where saving for a down payment is a major hurdle. Researchers say family resources might be able to help with down payments and other financial support that can increase the probability of building long-term wealth. Money News at 24 and 54 minutes past each hour. I'm Nicole Deal on your home for Black News First, the Black Information Network.
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1: For 24/7 News, the Black Information Network. Governor J.B. Pritzker is issuing a state disaster proclamation. This is coming after weeks of severe and record-breaking weather across Illinois. The severe weather resulted in widespread damage from torrential downpours, flash flooding, straight-line winds, and several tornadoes. The proclamation will make additional state resources and personnel available to support local response efforts and recovery operations. Now, this covers over a dozen counties, including Champaign, DuPage, Ford, Fulton, LaSalle, Lake, McLean, Marshall, and, of course, Chicago's Cook County. We learned the Illinois Tollway is expected to vote today on the largest toll rate hike in state history. If approved, tolls in Illinois could rise nearly 60% beginning next January.
6: Under the proposal, passenger vehicles would see a 45-cent per toll increase, while commercial vehicles would experience a 30% boost. The rates would be adjusted every year based on inflation. The extra funds will help pay for a 15-year, more than $26 billion capital investment program. This would also impact Black residents in the Chicago area, where 27% of the city's population identify as Black or African American. I'm Mike Island on the Black Information Network.
1: This story is coming out of Dearborn, just outside of Detroit. It's there where several people have been arrested at an anti-Muslim protest. Hundreds of protesters turned up outside a meeting of the Dearborn City Council Tuesday night, where security was tight because of a planned appearance by anti-Islam activist Jake Lang and his supporters. Lang had promoted a so-called Christian crusader gathering outside the meeting and has made the claim that Dearborn, which has a large Muslim population, operates under Islamic Sharia law. Well, are you looking for something fun to do for Labor Day? City leaders in Chicago are touting Labor Day weekend there will be packed with events to celebrate the end of summer. From Jazz Fest at Millennium Park to the Arc Music Festival at Union Park, there's something for everyone. Cody's Public House in Lakeview is hosting a college football watch party with drink specials, while the Taste of Polonia Festival at the Copernicus Center offers Polish food, music, and family-friendly activities. Now to our Washington Roundup. The Justice Department is indicting 17 Iranians accused of orchestrating a cyber piracy campaign backed by the Islamic Revolutionary Guard. The DOJ says the hackers targeted U.S. universities and companies, including HBO, in a years-long campaign. The hackers were employed by an Iran-based company and attempted to extort HBO for $6 million in Bitcoin after it stole the media company's intellectual property. President Trump is pausing a planned wave of tariffs that was set to hit Canada at midnight. In a social media post, Trump said he had paused the 50% duties for 3 days because the two countries have a, quote, deal pending final documentation. He offered no specifics about that agreement aside from suggesting that the Keystone XL pipeline may be awoken from the grave. And that's your Washington Roundup. I'm Mike Moore on your home for 24/7 News, the Black Information Network.
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He was accepting submissions of songs. Enter brother number two. Brother number two submits a song for brother number one's album, but brother number one says, uh-uh, that's trash.

0: I guess we'll have to imagine what could have been. I'm Bill Black with another Bet You Didn't Know music fact on the Black Information Network.
1: With BIN News Now. The end of the penny is creating challenges for some government agencies that still accept cash payments. Ronnie Keister with the Tax Assessors Association.
2: So now for two pennies, we have to send a letter that's going to cost us several dollars.
1: Tax officials say state law prevents them from rounding transactions up or down, and they're now seeking guidance from lawmakers on how to handle making exact change once pennies are no longer available. The family of Black 18-year-old Nolan Wells says it's ready to turn over his cell phone for a joint forensic examination as investigators continue probing his death. Civil rights attorney Ben Crump says experts are on standby with the examination expected to move forward under an agreement involving prosecutors and potentially the FBI. And Erykah Badu and producer The Alchemist are teaming up for a new joint album. The duo is giving fans an early taste with the release of Witch Doctor ahead of the project's August 28th release and an upcoming international tour. Get BIN News Now on demand 24/7 on the iHeartRadio app.
3: I'm Mike Stevens on your home for Black News First, the Black Information Network. Here's your top headlines this hour. America could soon have at least one additional Black governor. In Ruby Red, Florida, Black Republican Congressman Byron Donalds has won his primary and will face the Democrat in November.
4: Because of your sweat, because of your hard work, we have won a massive victory.
3: Donalds is endorsed by President Trump, and many experts believe he has a good chance of becoming Florida's next governor, the first Black governor of that state. We should also mention Democratic African-American Keisha Lance Bottoms is running to be the governor of Georgia, and African-American David Crowley is the Democratic candidate for governor in Wisconsin. Black Democrat Wes Moore is running for a second term to continue being the governor of Maryland. In other election news, in South Florida, Debbie Wasserman Schultz, a white woman, has won the closely watched 20th congressional seat race. This is one of those seats that has been redistricted and had been held by someone Black for 30 years. There were several Black candidates who were in the hunt for the seat. A divided Black vote and low voter turnout are said to be factors. And Black Democratic Socialist Florida State Representative Angie Nixon has won the Democratic side for the U.S. Senate. She goes against the Republican candidate in November. She's only the second Black woman to win the Democratic nomination for a U.S. Senate seat in Florida. And then there's this.
5: They left him on the street like a dog, and I think that's not right. We need to know who did this.
3: A Black South Florida family is hoping the person who hit their loved one as he was walking and then just drove away will give themselves up, or someone who knows who did it will turn them in. Barry Charles was visiting Florida from Georgia. His niece tells NBC 6 television he now has brain damage. Doctors have operated at least twice, and he's only breathing with the help of a respirator. There is a GoFundMe for the family as investigators continue to search for the person who hit him with their car. Homelessness continues to be a national concern that impacts people of all backgrounds, but especially those in the Black community. There are numerous nonprofits like Interfaith Family Services in Dallas that are trying to help. Their particular focus is to serve single mothers who are seeing costs of everything from groceries and childcare to housing and gas continuing to rise. Black CEO Kimberly Williams spoke to NBC TV in Dallas.
6: The number of homeless families in the area continues to increase year after year, and particularly when it comes to working class single moms whose wages don't always match the rising cost of rent and childcare and groceries. And so a lot of these families are just one paycheck away from homelessness.
3: Interfaith Family Services provides transitional housing for homeless families and offers rent assistance to help them stay in their homes. They depend on donations of all amounts to survive. I'm Mike Stevens on your home for Black News First, the Black Information Network.
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8: From Oak Cliff to Uptown.
1: On August 7th, 1948, Alice Coachman made history as the first black woman to win an Olympic gold medal. Her victory in the high jump at the London Olympic Summer Games cemented her legacy as a trailblazer in sports and beyond. Coachman was born in Albany, Georgia in 1923 and grew up in the segregated South where opportunities for black athletes, particularly women, were scarce. Despite these challenges, her determination was undeniable. She trained barefoot on dirt roads with homemade equipment, proving that passion can overcome the biggest obstacles. At the 1948 Olympics, Coachman's high jump cleared the bar at 5'6" 1/8", and she became the first black woman to win a gold medal. Beyond the track, Coachman became a role model and advocate for young athletes, encouraging them to pursue their dreams regardless of any barriers along the way. As we celebrate all of our country's gold medal winners, let's also take a moment to remember Alice Coachman, the first black woman to win an Olympic gold medal. This is Bree Wood for the Black Information Network.
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9: I'm Kevin Brown on your home for 24/7 news, the Black Information Network. And here's what's happening right now. An AI agent running a San Francisco, California store has fired its first employee. Correspondent Mark Mayfield fills us in.
10: Andon Labs said on Thursday that Luna, the AI manager of Andon Market, an experimental retail store run entirely by AI, decided to fire a human employee after repeated lateness and other workplace issues. Logs show that the employee arrived late for 17 of 23 shifts. The violations were revealed only after Andon Labs asked Luna to search her memory for its policies and to determine if the worker was still a good fit. I'm Mark Mayfield.
9: Washington State is facing a housing affordability crisis with black families disproportionately affected by rising rents and limited ownership opportunities. Policymakers are urged to address these challenges by distinguishing between public and non-public housing data to protect affordable housing. While efforts to regulate rent pricing software are important, the state must also focus on increasing housing supply to alleviate the shortage and provide more opportunities for families to build wealth. Progress has been made in passing legislation to cap rent increases and legalize more housing options, but more action is needed to ensure that all families have access to affordable housing and the opportunity to secure their financial future. Kennedy High School in Richmond, California is reopening after testing confirmed the campus is safe following the discovery of a potentially toxic chemical in the soil. Most of the campus was deemed safe, but the kitchen and welding shop will remain closed due to detectable traces of the chemical. The district plans to use mobile kitchens and food trucks in the meantime. The source of the chemical, PCE, remains unclear, but the district will continue to monitor and test for it. Parents and officials are pleased with the district's response to ensure student safety. A viral video of a racist confrontation in Antioch, California, sparked an investigation into the incident and a subsequent explosive device thrown at the home in the neighborhood. The video shows a man using racial slurs against a black woman, leading to a restraining order against him. The woman, who no longer feels safe in the neighborhood, recorded the encounter, which escalated from a previous dispute over cats. The man has been arrested on suspicion of civil rights violation and battery, with the incident gaining widespread attention online. The woman's safety concerns have prompted community support, while investigators are looking into the connection between the viral videos and the explosive device incident. A Clallam County program called Project Safer is helping first responders better assist

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1: Imagine you're walking down the street in New York City. 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
3: This is apology. 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
1: What would you apologize for?
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7: This line shouldn't be for apologies. 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
1: And the man at the other end.
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10: What's your name?
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11: I have one question for you, Apology. 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
1: But I knew his name because he was my husband.
8: 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Your dungeon or mine.
1: I'm Marissa Bridge. 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
16: The opinion, beliefs, and viewpoints expressed in this commentary are those of the author and do not necessarily represent those of BIN and its founding partners and employees.
17: I'm James C. Harris, and I have something to say. They don't want you to connect the dots, but the pattern is unmistakable. When a high school teacher posts a video about seniors who can't complete a single sentence after reading two paragraphs, the establishment rushes to blame everything but the actual problem. They'll point fingers at funding, class sizes, and pandemic learning loss, anything to avoid the uncomfortable truth staring them in the face. The data doesn't lie, and neither does the teacher's camera. We're not talking about complex literary analysis here. We're talking about basic comprehension that should have been mastered in elementary school. This isn't a new crisis, as some veterans will tell you. It's a decades-long decline in basic skills that has accelerated as we've prioritized social-emotional learning over actual learning. The breakdown of the family structure means less reading at home, fewer conversations, and kids showing up to school less prepared than ever. Meanwhile, teachers are pressured to pass students forward regardless of whether they've mastered the fundamentals. Here's what they really don't want you to say aloud. We've created an educational system that values self-esteem over self-improvement. We've taught a generation of students that trying is more important than succeeding, that effort matters more than results. Now, those students are graduating without the basic literacy skills needed to function in society, and we're wondering why? Mark my words, unless we're willing to have an honest conversation about cultural priorities and family structure, this literacy crisis will continue to deepen. We'll keep churning out diplomas that are worth less than the paper they're printed on, while employers wonder why

0: They can't find workers who can read an email and write a coherent response. I'm James C. Harris for the Black Information Network.
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4: Here's what's trending this hour. A Bill Gates-owned luxury resort in the Caribbean is facing a $100 million lawsuit due to its condition. Forbes reports the Four Seasons Resort Nevis Homeowners Association filed a lawsuit against Nevis Peak Holdings. It claims that the property is dirty and run down with crippling infrastructure, and specifically that the company hasn't adequately maintained the resort, including failing to reconstruct buildings after a 2022 fire. I'm Bree Wood with What's Trending.
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5: A Clark Atlanta University alumna is taking HBCU pride to the national stage. Acacia McBride has been crowned Miss California USA, earning a spot at the upcoming Miss USA competition. The 2020 graduate says her time at the Atlanta HBCU helped transform her confidence, independence, and belief that she belonged in spaces once out of reach. McBride grew up in a small Mississippi community and says a pageant coach encouraged her to attend Clark Atlanta, a decision she credits with changing the trajectory of her life. After years of pageant setbacks and rejection, she says the California crown represents every not yet along the way. Now she'll represent California at Miss USA, carrying her Clark Atlanta roots with her. With the latest in HBCU news, I'm Morgan Wood on the Black Information Network, your home for Black News First.
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1: You and The Alchemist have a joint album on the way, giving fans a preview with the release of Witch Doctor. The full project, which has yet to be titled, drops August 28th. Badu and The Alchemist are also set to tour North America, the UK, and Europe in the coming months. Elsewhere in entertainment, Jennifer Hudson is set to perform at the City of Hope Orange County's 2026 Promise of Hope Gala. The event takes place October 10th at City of Hope Orange County's Academic Research Campus in Irvine, California. Philanthropic supporters and community partners will gather to recognize efforts advancing cancer research and treatment in Orange County. Proceeds will support programs, research, and patient care across City of Hope, Orange County. And Jon Batiste is releasing three new albums as part of his ongoing Batiste piano series. The new projects, Black Mozart, Monk Meditations, and Monk Movements, are out now through Decca Records US and Verve Records. The releases expand the series following Batiste's 2024 album, Beethoven Blues. With the latest in entertainment, I'm Morgan Wood on the Black Information Network.
2: In 2019, marine scientists discovered the remains of the Clotilda at the bottom of Alabama's Mobile River. The Clotilda is believed to be the last known intact U.S. slave ship. In 1860, the Clotilda smuggled 110 Africans to Alabama, decades after the importation of slaves was outlawed in the United States. To hide the crime, the ship's captain, William Foster, burned and sunk the ship. Surviving ancestors of that final harrowing journey went on to establish Africa Town, which still exists today. In her best-selling book, Barracoon, released in 2018, Zora Neale Hurston tells the story of Cudjoe Lewis, the last enslaved African on the Clotilda. The book details Lewis's experiences aboard the slave ship and his role in founding Africa Town. Lewis died in 1935 at the age of 94. Africa Town and the Clotilda are an intricate part of the national conversation about reparations, highlighting the lasting legacy of this dark chapter in American history. I'm Andrea Coleman on the Black Information Network.
1: 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Downtown Washington, D.C. is preparing for this weekend's Freedom 250 Grand Prix, with D.C. Police Chief Jeffrey Carroll expecting a huge turnout.
3: It definitely is a lot. They're expecting, I believe, it's over 150,000 people over the entire weekend to come to the downtown area to enjoy the festivities.
1: The multi-million dollar race is part of Freedom 250, a partnership created by President Trump to celebrate America's 250th birthday. The 147-lap course features seven turns around the National Mall. The event is expected to cost about $35 million, largely funded by corporate sponsors, with 100,000 free general admission tickets reportedly distributed. Trump ordered the race route earlier this year, calling for a course honoring a quintessentially American sport. This comes as Maryland transportation officials are urging drivers to slow down and stay focused behind the wheel as the busy summer travel season continues. The state's Slow the Fast Down campaign reminds motorists to obey speed limits, avoid distractions, wear seat belts, and never drive impaired. The Maryland Department of Transportation says eight people were killed on the state's roadways during the week of August 10th through the 16th, including two motorcyclists. Officials report 255 traffic deaths statewide so far this year, down from 296 at the same point last year. In other news, two D.C. area high schools are among the top 10 in the nation, according to U.S. News and World Report. School Without Walls High School in D.C. ranked fifth, while Thomas Jefferson High School for Science and Technology in Alexandria, Virginia, came in sixth. The rankings consider factors including state assessment performance, college readiness, curriculum, and graduation rates. For Black families, the recognition is especially notable at School Without Walls, where nearly one in four students is Black. At Thomas Jefferson, however, Black students make up about 5% of enrollment, highlighting the ongoing conversation around access and representation at one of the nation's top STEM schools. And well-known Black chef and television personality Tobias Dorzin is closing his Hyattsville restaurants at the end of the month. Dorzin, who has appeared on Food Network shows including Chopped, Tournament of Champions and Guys Grocery Games opened Huncho House near the Prince George's County Mall in 2022. In 2024, he expanded with 1123 by Chef Tobias next door. The 1123 concept will relocate to Miami, Florida, and be renamed 1123 The Huncho Experience. Dorzin took to social media looking for an artist to give his Wynwood, Miami location a new vibe that represents him and his culture. The last day for both Hyattsville locations is August 30th. I'm Morgan Wood on the Black Information Network, your home for Black News First.
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5: Virginia leaders are reacting after a shooting near HBCU, Virginia State University, left five people injured. The university was placed on lockdown for several hours.
6: 24/7.
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10: If you have auto insurance with State Farm, you might be getting some money back. The company has started distributing a $5 billion dividend payout. That is the largest payout in the company's 103-year history. And here's the reason why. State Farm is a mutual insurance company owned by its policyholders, not the shareholders. That allows State Farm to return a portion of its profits directly to eligible policyholders across the country. The payments are going to drivers who had a qualifying State Farm personal auto policy in 2025. Even some customers who have switched to another insurance company may still qualify. Individual payouts will vary, but State Farm says most customers will get between 4 and 10% of the auto premiums they paid last year. That averages out to about $100 per vehicle. State Farm says stronger than expected financial results and improved underwriting performance made the dividend possible. Money news at 24 and 54 minutes past each hour. I'm Nicole Deal on your home for Black News First, the Black Information Network.
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11: Island on your home for 24/7 News, the Black Information Network. School and daycare bus safety is a top concern of parents and guardians across the United States, especially now that schools are going back into session. This month alone, there reportedly have been failures in conducting proper pre-trip physical inspections, ensuring that no child is ever left unattended. According to WFRV, a Miami, Florida school bus driver went home after her shift and parked the bus without conducting a mandatory sweep. A 6-year-old boy who had fallen asleep in the back of the bus woke up and found himself alone on the bus. He managed to exit the bus and was found by someone as he was wandering down a busy street. In Blackwood, New Jersey, a 9-year-old boy fell asleep on his way to summer school. He woke up alone in the bus, which was parked in a transportation yard. He found an employee to help him. Also in August, a devastating, deadly blow to a family and community in Cordova, Tennessee, where a 6-year-old girl died in triple-digit heat. According to WHBQ, Winter Jones, a nonverbal autistic girl, was unable to call for help after being left on a daycare bus at the beginning of the school day. The black girl remained trapped inside the bus until the end of the school day. The temperature reached 109 degrees that day, WHBQ says. She was rushed to the hospital but did not survive. Her uncle, Christopher Jones, says he is still trying to process it all and tells WHBQ he, along with the family, is running through a range of emotions.
12: Their child of only 6 years is gone. So they're not okay. None of us are okay by this. You know, grief obviously is setting in, but now the frustration, now the anger. Now the question, it's time for somebody to start speaking up.
11: Jones says you can't become complacent when working with children.
12: You cannot be comfortable, whether you're a parent, whether you're an administrator, whether you are working the school or daycare, your bus driver, you can't get comfortable, because the minute you get comfortable with a child's safety, that's when bad things happen.
11: No comments have come from the daycare, the school district, or state agencies at this report. Stay with the Black Information Network as we continue to follow this story.
13: Blood work saves lives. Anyone who's ever seen a doctor has probably been asked for a little blood to do some simple lab tests. But lab tests, while they are easy to administer and cost very little, have an impact that is far from simple. A blood test, for example, can alert doctors to the threat of diabetes. The changes in medication and lifestyle that begin with that timely test can give you additional years of eyesight, years of freedom from kidney disease, and more years of healthy life. From spotting the warning signs of a heart attack to diagnosing the threat of breast cancer, lab tests are affecting millions of lives. With even more breakthroughs these days, lab tests are increasingly being used to diagnose illnesses long before painful symptoms develop, and is enabling the use of personalized treatments for every patient. These lab tests that cost a few dollars can save the healthcare system millions of dollars in avoidable surgeries and procedures, saving lives and saving money. And that's your Healthy Minute. I'm Mike Eilen on the Black Information Network.
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22: Welcome to Hope Has a Home. I'm Bree Wood for the Black Information Network. When people visit the Obama Presidential Center, many arrive expecting to learn about history. And certainly, history is here. But spend a little time exploring the campus and you'll discover something else, that this place is also focused on the future. In many ways, the center is designed around a simple but powerful idea that investing in young people today can help strengthen communities tomorrow. The campus brings together spaces for learning, creativity, leadership development, wellness, and discovery, creating opportunities for the next generation to grow and thrive.
23: I am absolutely confident that we are going to be able to, together, create something that isn't there right now, and that is an architecture, a platform whereby all the young people around the world, they're going to have a better idea of just how it is that they can harness their own power and create the kind of world that we all want.
22: One of the clearest examples is Home Court. Home Court is much more than a basketball facility. The Obama Foundation describes it as a space inspired by the power of sports, mentorship, and connection. While it features an NBA regulation-sized court, the real focus is helping people develop skills that extend far beyond the game. Think about what that can mean for a young person. Maybe it's discovering confidence through teamwork, or perhaps it's learning that leadership is not about being the loudest voice in the room, but about lifting up others and working together toward a common goal.
23: Hundreds of thousands of these young people out there making a difference right now. And this center is devoted to lifting up their stories, giving them the tools and support they need to expand their impact.
22: Then there's the Forum. The Forum serves as a community and civic hub where people can gather, exchange ideas, and engage with creativity. Visitors will find spaces like the Hedaya Pendleton Atrium, the Elie Wiesel Auditorium, and a media suite designed for creative expression. For young people especially, spaces like these matter. A future journalist might discover a passion for storytelling. A young artist could find inspiration. A future public servant might hear a speaker who sparks a lifelong commitment to community engagement. Sometimes a single conversation, performance, or experience can change the direction of a person's life. And then there's the campus library. The Obama Presidential Center's Chicago Public Library branch offers interactive media areas, quiet reading spaces, and the presidential reading room. It's a place where curiosity and learning are always welcome. Former First Lady Michelle Obama has always spoken on the importance of education and perseverance, especially for young people.
0: When I encountered doubters, when people told me that I wasn't going to cut it, I didn't let that stop me. In fact, I used that negativity to fuel me, to keep me going. And I am here today because I want you to know that my story can be your story.
22: For students, families, and lifelong learners, the library reinforces the idea that education doesn't end when the school day is over. Learning is something we carry with us throughout our lives. When you step back and look at the entire campus, a larger picture begins to emerge. 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To learn more about the Obama Presidential Center and for ticket information, visit obama.org. The Obama Foundation is a nonprofit collaborator of the Black Information Network. I'm Bree Wood for the Black Information Network.
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1: On December 9th, 1946, in Philadelphia, Howard Stanley Frankie Beverly was born. In 1970, he would form the group Raw Soul, which later was renamed Maze. Under the mentorship of Marvin Gaye, Frankie Beverly and Maze would go on to give us 9 gold albums. Beverly and Maze live experience was more like a party than a concert. Dressed in his signature all white, crowds would stand at their feet and sing to the top of their lungs.
2: Joy, ooh, and pain. I like sunshine and rain.
1: 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I'm

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2: I'm Misty Jordan on your home for 24/7 news, the Black Information Network. A Virginia State University student has been charged with being an accessory to a shooting that wounded five people last weekend. 19-year-old Janiyah Johnson turned herself in yesterday. Johnson reportedly aided alleged shooter Cameron Harris by hiding him in a dorm room after the shooting. Johnson was reportedly released from custody after being charged with obstruction. Latrice Harrison's daughter attends VSU, and she has some concerns.
3: You know, I just want my daughter to be safe. If we just went through a lockdown, then I truly felt that there should have been some type of, hey, let me get your identification, but that was not the case. I don't want to have to come back, and if some type of another shooting has occurred, and, you know, I have to pull her off out of the school.
2: Harris, who is not a student at the HBCU, is facing 8 charges for the shooting, including 4 counts of malicious wounding. Raleigh city leaders are moving closer to a possible overnight curfew for people under 18 following violent crimes during the July 4th weekend. Police are proposing an 11 p.m. to 5 a.m. curfew, saying juvenile-related crimes are up 9% this year. Black Police Chief Rico Boyce spoke at a meeting about the curfew yesterday.
4: I'll be the first to say a curfew is not a fix to what I just showed you. It is a tool that will allow the Raleigh Police Department to continue to keep this city safe.
5: So we want to protect everyone. We look and benchmarking with other cities to see what has worked there and see if it could work here in Raleigh. It's not a standalone fix with just a curfew. Let me be very clear about that.
2: Critics worry the policy could disproportionately affect black children and lead to overcriminalization. Others say it would provide another public safety tool. No decision was made Tuesday. The city council plans additional public hearings before a possible vote September 15th. The Wake County School Board is making budget cuts to cover more than $17 million in teacher raises and bonuses approved by the state. The board voted 7-2 Tuesday to move money from reserves and reduce funding for substitute teachers and a local salary supplement for veteran educators. District leaders say the cuts will have some impact across schools, but they chose not to reduce per student funding. Teachers are expected to receive raises in September, along with back pay for July and August. Fewer cyclosporiasis cases are being reported in North Carolina. Health and Human Services confirmed just under 24 cases statewide in the weekly report issued Tuesday. That brings the total to nearly 930 since May. Taking a closer look at Mecklenburg County, the county's public health department recorded 1 new case since last week and just 10 over the past few weeks. More than a half of those cases originated in Wake County. There's still no source for North Carolina cases. And 2 Greensboro schools are being ranked among the top 50 schools in the nation by U.S. News and World Report. The rankings were based on factors such as performance on state assessments, college preparedness, and graduation rates. The Early College at Guilford took 26th place nationally, and STEM Early College at North Carolina A&T State University took 48th place. Princeton University was ranked number 1 in the nation by U.S. News and World Report. I'm Misty Jordan on your home for Black News First, the Black Information Network.
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11: Water consumption, environmental impacts, and you have electric power, all those things, and we need to make sure that we have our rules in place.
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15: The opinions, beliefs, and viewpoints expressed in this commentary are those of the author and do not necessarily represent those of BIN and its founding partners and employees. Now it's time to bring the funk with Roland S. Martin.
20: Donald Trump is clearly the most corrupt person to ever occupy the Oval Office. And when the Supreme Court said that essentially anything the president does is legal, oh, that just gave this criminal an open invitation to steal. Listen to Maggie Haberman of New York Times questioning his chief liar, Carolyn Leavitt.
21: Last year, the administration signed a critical mineral steel mining deal with Kazakhstan for a little-known U.S. company. It was an agreement that President Trump and Howard Lutnick got tentative approval for with Kazakhstan's president in September. 6 days before the deal was signed, which was in November, the president's older sons with other partners took a 20% investment in a company related to the deal. What did the president know about his son's involvement in this arrangement, and when did he find out about it?
22: From my understanding, Maggie, nothing. I've spoken to the president and his family about this. They would absolutely never do anything that would put the president in a place of a conflict of interest. And we have timelines to give you and to provide you, which we did to the news media at the time when this story broke, to prove that very point that I just made.
21: Just 1 second. So the president did not learn about it until it was in the media? That was when he found out?
22: That's my understanding of the matter, yes.
20: Now we have reports that Donald Trump's own Truth Social company is going to be selling to Wall Street early access to his Truth Social post. When he's revealing public policy, the man has already been enriching himself off of insider information and his family. I'm telling you, these people are beyond corrupt. They are showing us who they are. He is the thug in chief. He is a criminal in chief. They're grossly corrupt. And Republicans are saying nothing because they are protecting their golden goose. This is atrocious. I'm Roland Martin of the Black Information Network.
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2: Here's what's trending this hour. Philadelphia police are searching for a man accused of chasing a jogger while wearing a Chucky-style mask. Investigators say the suspect approached the woman last week, held a phone in front of her, and repeatedly asked, "Are you ready to die?" before pursuing her. Police say the man was last seen entering SEPTA's suburban station and are asking the public for help, identifying and locating him. I'm Bree Wood with What's Trending.
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2: Jeannie Buss's attorney says she is not allowing her family to sell the 17.8% stake in the Lakers to the new majority owners. Multiple reports say Buss, who is still the team's governor, believes any family vote to sell their stakes is invalid without approval from the trustees in the Buss family. The six Buss siblings inherited ownership of the Lakers after their father, Jerry Buss, died in 2013. Jeannie Buss would no longer be eligible to serve on the board if the Buss family sells its shares. The NBA's investigation into alleged salary cap circumvention by the Clippers appears to be winding down. ESPN reports the league found no evidence that Clippers owner Steve Ballmer funneled money to forward Kawhi Leonard through the defunct green banking company Aspiration through a no-show promotional job. However, NBA spokesman Mike Bass said the report by ESPN contains significant inaccuracies and the results will be made clear once the investigation is over. And Citi Field, the home of the New York Mets, topped Yelp's Best Stadium Eats list for 2026. With the latest in sports, I'm Misty Jordan on the Black Information Network, your home for Black News First.
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5: 50 Cent and Reebok are bringing back a piece of hip-hop history. The pair have announced the return of the iconic G-Unit G6 sneaker more than 20 years after its original debut back in 2003. The classic red, white, and blue shoe will be released on August 20th through Reebok and select retailers for $130. 50 Cent says the sneaker represents a special era in both his career and hip-hop culture, adding that he's excited to introduce the G6 to a whole new generation of fans while reconnecting with those who remember the original release. And nearly 30 years after the murder of rap icon Tupac Shakur, opening statements have begun in the long-awaited Las Vegas trial of Dwayne Keefe D. Davis. Prosecutors allege Davis orchestrated the 1996 drive-by shooting as retaliation for a fight involving his nephew, Orlando Baby Lane Anderson, just hours earlier at the MGM Grand. They're expected to rely heavily on Davis's own interviews and details from his memoir, which prosecutors say place him at the center of the plot. Davis has pleaded not guilty, and of course, if convicted, could face life in prison. With the latest in entertainment at 17 and 47 minutes past each hour, I'm Bree Wood on the Black Information Network, your home for Black News First.
23: People will come, Ray. Most definitely come.
24: Born in Mississippi in 1931, James Earl Jones would become a powerful symbol of resilience and excellence. From the Great White Hope to voicing Darth Vader.
25: No, I am your father.
24: Jones' resonant voice and commanding presence helped him become one of the most distinguished actors of his generation. Crediting poetry and acting for helping him overcome a childhood stutter, his Broadway debut would come in 1957. Winning his first Tony Award in 1968, he would go on to join a select group of entertainers by also winning a Grammy, Emmy, and Oscar, or EGOT. His impact so powerful, the Court Theater on Broadway was renamed after him in 2022. Breaking barriers in Hollywood and theater at a time when opportunities for Black actors were limited.
26: Go through life worried if someone had liked you or not. You best make sure that they are doing right by you.
24: James Earl Jones' success and legacy are a source of inspiration and pride for the Black community. Rest in power, James Earl Jones.
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8: A new poll shows Georgia's governor's race is in a dead heat. insider advantage has Republican Rick Jackson and Black Democratic candidate Keisha Lance Bottoms tied at 46% each. 8% of voters are still undecided. That's after Governor Brian Kemp stood beside Jackson, giving his endorsement recently. Both candidates recently spoke about health care costs to voters and what they would like to do in the future about it. Here's both Jackson and Lance Bottoms, courtesy of Atlanta News First.
9: I want to be able to give an opportunity to every Medicaid recipient to be able to be trained and to get a job and get off of Medicaid. I'm not going to measure our state by how many people are on Medicaid. I want to measure how many people are on commercial insurance. And the way to do that is reduce the cost of commercial insurance.
10: Our strength and our weaknesses within our healthcare system impact everything. There's not a single community that you go into in this state that hadn't been touched by our refusal not to expand Medicaid.
8: Jackson is a billionaire who made his fortune in the healthcare industry. Now two Democratic sheriffs are crossing party lines to back Jackson too. Both sheriffs say public safety matters more than party loyalty. The Lance Bottoms campaign has not responded to the crossover endorsements. A new national study finds low-income parents are skipping meals so their kids can eat. No Kid Hungry says 70% of parents are choosing between paying bills and buying groceries. In Georgia, more than 500,000 people lost food assistance since last year. African-American Amika Houghton runs the food pantry Operation DeForest.
14: They're telling me that the rent is increasing, which is making for grocery bills to be, you know, we got to have somewhere to stay. So more money is going to having shelter than less is for food.
8: Advocates now want Georgia to adopt Sunbucks. That's a federal summer grocery program for kids. The study found families are putting groceries on credit cards, borrowing money, or falling behind on payments just to keep food on the table. Commentator Stephen A. Smith is hitting back after the National Association of Black Journalists gave him the Thumbs Down Award along with four other recipients. He went on his YouTube channel live for more than 40 minutes to defend himself. NABJ said during its annual convention in Atlanta that Smith has, quote, a recurring public pattern of disparaging public commentary directed at prominent black women across politics, sports, and media. This nearly a year after Smith came under fire for remarks he made about Congresswoman Jasmine Crockett, for which he has since apologized. For more news impacting the black community, listen to the Black Information Network on the iHeartRadio app or log on to BINnews.com. 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I'm Esther Dillard on your home for Black News First, the Black Information Network.
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0: the financial success of your parents have to do with you? Well, a new study says one of the biggest predictors of future wealth may be something we cannot control, the financial status of our parents. Researchers from the U.S. Census Bureau and Carnegie Mellon University tracked over 3 million families and found that children of homeowners are far more likely to become homeowners themselves. In fact, the Black CEO of Operation Hope and activist for financial literacy, John Hope Bryant, says homeownership is still one of the fastest ways to build wealth, create equity, and grow generational wealth in America. And Carnegie Mellon economist Max Reisch tells CBS News parental wealth can matter more than adult income when it comes to buying a home, especially in expensive housing markets where saving for a down payment is a major hurdle. Researchers say family resources might be able to help with down payments and other financial support that can increase the probability of building long-term wealth. Money News at 24 and 54 minutes past each hour. I'm Nicole Deal on your home for Black News First, the Black Information Network.
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3: For 24/7 News, the Black Information Network. Governor J.B. Pritzker is issuing a state disaster proclamation. This is coming after weeks of severe and record-breaking weather across Illinois. The severe weather resulted in widespread damage from torrential downpours, flash flooding, straight-line winds, and several tornadoes. The proclamation will make additional state resources and personnel available to support local response efforts and recovery operations. Now, this covers over a dozen counties, including Champaign, DuPage, Ford, Fulton, LaSalle, Lake, McLean, Marshall, and, of course, Chicago's Cook County. We learned the Illinois Tollway is expected to vote today on the largest toll rate hike in state history. If approved, tolls in Illinois could rise nearly 60% beginning next January.
4: Under the proposal, passenger vehicles would see a 45-cent per toll increase, while commercial vehicles would experience a 30% boost. The rates would be adjusted every year based on inflation. The extra funds will help pay for a 15-year, more than $26 billion capital investment program. This would also impact Black residents in the Chicago area, where 27% of the city's population identify as Black or African American. I'm Mike Island on the Black Information Network.
3: This story is coming out of Dearborn, just outside of Detroit. It's there where several people have been arrested at an anti-Muslim protest. Hundreds of protesters turned up outside a meeting of the Dearborn City Council Tuesday night, where security was tight because of a planned appearance by anti-Islam activist Jake Lang and his supporters. Lang had promoted a so-called Christian crusader gathering outside the meeting and has made the claim that Dearborn, which has a large Muslim population, operates under Islamic Sharia law. Well, are you looking for something fun to do for Labor Day? City leaders in Chicago are touting Labor Day weekend there will be packed with events to celebrate the end of summer. From Jazz Fest at Millennium Park to the Arc Music Festival at Union Park, there's something for everyone. Cody's Public House in Lakeview is hosting a college football watch party with drink specials, while the Taste of Polonia Festival at the Copernicus Center offers Polish food, music, and family-friendly activities. Now to our Washington Roundup. The Justice Department is indicting 17 Iranians accused of orchestrating a cyber piracy campaign backed by the Islamic Revolutionary Guard. The DOJ says the hackers targeted U.S. universities and companies, including HBO, in a years-long campaign. The hackers were employed by an Iran-based company and attempted to extort HBO for $6 million in Bitcoin after it stole the media company's intellectual property. President Trump is pausing a planned wave of tariffs that was set to hit Canada at midnight. In a social media post, Trump said he had paused the 50% duties for 3 days because the two countries have a, quote, deal pending final documentation. He offered no specifics about that agreement aside from suggesting that the Keystone XL pipeline may be awoken from the grave. And that's your Washington Roundup. I'm Mike Moore on your home for 24/7 News, the Black Information Network.
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6: I'm Big Sue on the Black Information Network. George Washington Carver, an agricultural scientist, inventor, and educator at Tuskegee University, sought to revitalize southern soil that had been stripped by cotton, a nitrogen-depleting crop. He developed a crop rotation method that alternated the cotton with legumes like peanuts that fixed nitrogen and other edible crops such as corn. This method increased the soil's productive capacity and also gave southern farmers another crop to produce and sell besides cotton, thus diversifying the market. In addition to crop rotation, Dr. Carver promoted the practice of using compost to reintroduce nutrients and add organic matter to the soil. He showed that using compost for soil revitalization increased its productivity by 100-fold compared with previous common methods. Using compost to build soil is a critical practice in organic farming and gardening today. And that's a fact. I'm Big Sue on the Black Information Network.
7: Bree Wood with BIN News Now. Michigan Democrats gathered in Ann Arbor for a town hall focused on voting and election security. Congresswoman Debbie Dingell.
8: And if incident occurs, the clerks are working with volunteers at all the poll sites to immediately call law enforcement.
7: State officials told residents they can trust election results and said safeguards remain in place to prevent ineligible voting. The Mississippi Legislative Black Caucus is calling for answers in the police shooting death of one-year-old Cohen Wiley. Lawmakers are urging investigators to provide updates to the family and release more information as the Mississippi Bureau of Investigations continues its review of the case. And more unreleased music from Nipsey Hussle may be on the way. His brother, Black Sam, says Nipsey and YG were working on a joint album before Hussle's death in 2019, and efforts continue to recover and release previously unheard recordings. Get BIN News Now on demand 24/7 on the iHeartRadio app.
9: I'm Mike Stevens on your home for Black News First, the Black Information Network. Here's your top headlines this hour. America could soon have at least one additional black governor. In Ruby Red, Florida, black Republican Congressman Byron Donalds has won his primary and will face the Democrat in November.
10: Because of your sweat, because of your hard work, we have won a massive victory.
9: Donalds is endorsed by President Trump, and many experts believe he has a good chance of becoming Florida's next governor, the first black governor of that state. We should also mention Democratic African-American Keisha Lance Bottoms is running to be the governor of Georgia, and African-American David Crowley is the Democratic candidate for governor in Wisconsin. Black Democrat Wes Moore is running for a second term to continue being the governor of Maryland. In other election news, in South Florida, Debbie Wasserman Schultz, a white woman, has won the closely watched 20th congressional seat race. This is one of those seats that has been redistricted and had been held by someone black for 30 years. There were several black candidates who were in the hunt for the seat. A divided black vote and low voter turnout are said to be factors. And Black Democratic Socialist Florida State Representative Angie Nixon has won the Democratic side for the U.S. Senate. She goes against the Republican candidate in November. She's only the second black woman to win the Democratic nomination for a U.S. Senate seat in Florida. And then there's this.
11: They left him on the street like a dog, and I think that's not right. We need to know who did this.
9: A black South Florida family is hoping the person who hit their loved one as he was walking and then just drove away will give themselves up, or someone who knows who did it will turn them in. Barry Charles was visiting Florida from Georgia. His niece tells NBC 6 television he now has brain damage. Doctors have operated at least twice, and he's only breathing with the help of a respirator. There is a GoFundMe for the family as investigators continue to search for the person who hit him with their car. Homelessness continues to be a national concern that impacts people of all backgrounds, but especially those in the black community. There are numerous nonprofits like Interfaith Family Services in Dallas that are trying to help. Their particular focus is to serve single mothers who are seeing costs of everything from groceries and childcare to housing and gas continuing to rise. Black CEO Kimberly Williams spoke to NBC TV in Dallas.
12: The number of homeless families in the area continues to increase year after year, and particularly when it comes to working class single moms whose wages don't always match the rising cost of rent and childcare and groceries. And so a lot of these families are just one paycheck away from homelessness.
9: Interfaith Family Services provides transitional housing for homeless families and offers rent assistance to help them stay in their homes. They depend on donations of all amounts to survive. I'm Mike Stevens on your home for Black News First, the Black Information Network.
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13: I'm Uptown Angela on the Black Information Network. In 1895, Mary Fields, also known as Stagecoach Mary, became the first African-American woman to become a U.S. Postal Service Star Route Carrier. She was hired because she was the fastest at hitching a team of six horses. She drove her route with horses and a mule named Moses. Born a slave in 1832 in Tennessee, Mary had a reputation for wearing men's clothes, smoking, drinking, and shooting guns. Before becoming a mail carrier, she worked for 10 years at a convent, but her lifestyle led her to being kicked out of the mission. As a star carrier in Cascade, Montana, her job was to protect the mail on her route from thieves and bandits and to deliver mail. She was the only second woman in the United States and the first African-American woman to serve in that role. When she died in December 1914, she had one of the largest funerals ever in Cascade. And that's a fact. I'm Uptown Angela on the Black Information Network.
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14: 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And here's what's happening right now. An AI agent running a San Francisco, California store has fired its first employee. Correspondent Mark Mayfield fills us in.
15: Andon Labs said on Thursday that Luna, the AI manager of Andon Market, an experimental retail store run entirely by AI, decided to fire a human employee after repeated lateness and other workplace issues. Logs show that the employee arrived late for 17 of 23 shifts. The violations were revealed only after Andon Labs asked Luna to search her memory for its policies and to determine if the worker was still a good fit. I'm Mark Mayfield.
14: Washington State is facing a housing affordability crisis, with Black families disproportionately affected by rising rents and limited ownership opportunities. Policymakers are urged to address these challenges by distinguishing between public and non-public housing data to protect affordable housing. While efforts to regulate rent pricing software are important, the state must also focus on increasing housing supply to alleviate the shortage and provide more opportunities for families to build wealth. Progress has been made in passing legislation to cap rent increases and legalize more housing options, but more action is needed to ensure that all families have access to affordable housing and the opportunity to secure their financial future. Kennedy High School in Richmond, California is reopening after testing confirmed the campus is safe following the discovery of a potentially toxic chemical in the soil. Most of the campus was deemed safe, but the kitchen and welding shop will remain closed due to detectable traces of the chemical. The district plans to use mobile kitchens and food trucks in the meantime. The source of the chemical, PCE, remains unclear, but the district will continue to monitor and test for it. Parents and officials are pleased with the district's response to ensure student safety. A viral video of a racist confrontation in Antioch, California, sparked an investigation into the incident and a subsequent explosive device thrown at the home in the neighborhood. The video shows a man using racial slurs against a Black woman, leading to a restraining order against him. The woman, who no longer feels safe in the neighborhood, recorded the encounter, which escalated from a previous dispute over cats. The man has been arrested on suspicion of civil rights violation and battery, with the incident gaining widespread attention online. The woman's safety concerns have prompted community support, while investigators are looking into the connection between the viral videos and the explosive device incident. A Clallam County program called Project Safer is helping first responders better assist residents with intellectual and developmental disabilities during emergencies. Families can voluntarily provide information about their loved one's needs and behaviors, which then can be accessed by dispatchers and first responders during a 911 call. The goal is to reduce confusion and improve safety for both families and emergency personnel by providing crucial information up front. For example, a child's profile may include calming techniques and a favorite conversation topic to help responders effectively communicate during stressful situations. Project Safer will be highlighted at the Clallam County Fair, where residents with disabilities and their families can learn more about available programs and services. I'm Kevin Brown, and you're home for Black News First, the Black Information Network.

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1: Our first season of the show is all about lady poisoners.
0: And history has not been kind to ladies. Women have been marginalized, they've been vilified, they're falsely accused, and often just plain misunderstood time and time again. But sometimes women take power for themselves and they make their voices heard. And sometimes they do it through murder.
1: So poison's often been called a woman's weapon. And that's despite the fact that roughly two-thirds of the poisonings committed throughout history have been the work of men.
0: So Maria and I wanted to get our hands dirty and dig in and start looking at these women accused of using poison for nefarious means and try to figure out their motivations and see what patterns develop.
1: So we're going to cover everything from Caligula's sister Agrippina.
0: Was she a killer? Or was she just ambitious enough to seem automatically suspicious?
1: To a law made in 19th century England making it illegal for women to buy arsenic, which was just rat poison.
0: Even though it was men doing most of the killing through poison at the time.
1: To a 1920s Chicago case where Tilly Klimek was given a much harsher sentence than prettier women with similar rap sheets.
0: So the takeaway is if you're going to commit crime, be cute about it.
1: Yes.
0: Some of these women absolutely were guilty, but some of them were probably labeled as criminals when that was not the case.
1: And all of them were viewed through society's lens as sitting at this often sensationalized intersection of being both killers and the fairer sex.
0: But how many were truly villains, and how many were just misunderstood? Join us on Criminalia as we untangle their stories on the iHeartRadio app, Apple Podcasts, or wherever it is you listen.
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5: I'm Amber Payton with the Black Information Network. Every day we deliver news made with your life in mind. From police reform and education to voting rights and Black health care, our newsroom covers it all with purpose. Our journalists come from the communities they report on, and that matters because representation shapes how stories are told and how truth is heard. We're not just chasing headlines, we're holding power accountable and lifting up the stories that others overlooked. You deserve to hear your news your way. That's why we're here. With Black News First, this is the Black Information Network.
6: The opinions, beliefs, and viewpoints expressed in this commentary are those of the author and do not necessarily represent those of BIN and its founding partners and employees.
7: I'm James C. Harris, and I have something to say. They don't want you to connect the dots, but the pattern is unmistakable. When a high school teacher posts a video about seniors who can't complete a single sentence after reading two paragraphs, the establishment rushes to blame everything but the actual problem. They'll point fingers at funding, class sizes, and pandemic learning loss, anything to avoid the uncomfortable truth staring them in the face. The data doesn't lie, and neither does the teacher's camera. We're not talking about complex literary analysis here. We're talking about basic comprehension that should have been mastered in elementary school. This isn't a new crisis, as some veterans will tell you. It's a decades-long decline in basic skills that has accelerated as we've prioritized social-emotional learning over actual learning. The breakdown of the family structure means less reading at home, fewer conversations, and kids showing up to school less prepared than ever. Meanwhile, teachers are pressured to pass students forward regardless of whether they've mastered the fundamentals. Here's what they really don't want you to say aloud. We've created an educational system that values self-esteem over self-improvement. We've taught a generation of students that trying is more important than succeeding, that effort matters more than results. Now, those students are graduating without the basic literacy skills needed to function in society, and we're wondering why? Mark my words, unless we're willing to have an honest conversation about cultural priorities and family structure, this literacy crisis will continue to deepen. We'll keep churning out diplomas that are worth less than the paper they're printed on, while employers wonder why they can't find workers who can read an email and write a coherent response. I'm James C. Harris for the Black Information Network.
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8: Here's what's trending this hour. The Texas teen convicted of killing 17-year-old Austin Metcalf at a high school track meet is headed back to court. Attorneys for Carmelo Anthony will argue today that a new judge should oversee his appeal, claiming the trial judge made prejudicial comments after Anthony was convicted and sentenced to 30.

0: 5 years in prison. The high-profile case drew national attention because of its racial dynamics and public reaction. An appeals hearing is scheduled for Thursday. I'm Bree Wood with What's Trending.
1: 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Covering the latest news, sports, and events at our historically black colleges and universities. Here's Morgan Wood.
2: A Clark Atlanta University alumna is taking HBCU pride to the national stage. Acacia McBride has been crowned Miss California USA, earning a spot at the upcoming Miss USA competition. The 2020 graduate says her time at the Atlanta HBCU helped transform her confidence, independence, and belief that she belonged in spaces once out of reach. McBride grew up in a small Mississippi community and says a pageant coach encouraged her to attend Clark Atlanta, a decision she credits with changing the trajectory of her life. After years of pageant setbacks and rejection, she says the California crown represents every not yet along the way. Now she'll represent California at Miss USA, carrying her Clark Atlanta roots with her. With the latest in HBCU news, I'm Morgan Wood on the Black Information Network, your home for Black News First.
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0: Lil Durk is making a last-minute legal challenge just days before his federal murder-for-hire trial. The Chicago rapper's attorneys are asking a judge to dismiss one of the stalking conspiracy charges, arguing prosecutors failed to clearly identify the intended victim. Court documents reference both Quando Rondo and his late cousin Lil Pop, who was killed in a 2022 shooting near Los Angeles. Durk's legal team says the wording could create confusion for jurors and potentially lead to an unfair verdict. Prosecutors oppose the request, and a judge is expected to rule before the trial begins August 20th. And in more entertainment news, Chris Brown and Usher are keeping the momentum going after the massive success of their R&B tour. According to reports, the tour has already generated more than $100 million in ticket sales, prompting organizers to add new dates in major markets. The additional shows have been added to Baltimore, Maryland, Cincinnati, Ohio, Columbia, South Carolina, and Indianapolis, Indiana. Additional shows have been added to East Rutherford, New Jersey, Atlanta, Georgia, Los Angeles, and Miami. You'll want to check the specific city for when tickets go on sale. With the latest in entertainment at 17 and 47 minutes past each hour, I'm Bree Wood on the Black Information Network, your home for Black News First.
11: I'm Shay Diddy on the Black Information Network. In 2019, the St. John Will.i.am Coltrane African Orthodox Church observed its 50th anniversary. Based in San Francisco, the church uses John Coltrane's music as a source for religious discovery. Instead of singing traditional hymns, worshipers chant Coltrane's A Love Supreme, and there are monthly meditations where people commune with Coltrane's music. In 1965, Branzo King and his wife, Marina King, saw Coltrane live at San Francisco Jazz Club. The couple had a religious experience. They called it a sound baptism. In the years leading up to his death in 1967 at the age of 40, Coltrane's music had grown increasingly spiritual. He said that he wanted to be a saint, and in him, Branzo, who had wanted to be a preacher, had found his God. Instead of a mural of Jesus in the sanctuary, there is one of patron saint John Coltrane. And that's a fact. I'm Shay Diddy on the Black Information Network.
2: I'm Morgan Wood on your home for 24/7 News, the Black Information Network. Downtown Washington, D.C. is preparing for this weekend's Freedom 250 Grand Prix, with D.C. Police Chief Jeffrey Carroll expecting a huge turnout.
12: It definitely is a lot. They're expecting, I believe it's over 150,000 people over the entire weekend to come to the downtown area to enjoy the festivities.
2: The multi-million dollar race is part of Freedom 250, a partnership created by President Trump to celebrate America's 250th birthday. The 147-lap course features seven turns around the National Mall. The event is expected to cost about $35 million, largely funded by corporate sponsors, with 100,000 free general admission tickets reportedly distributed. Trump ordered the race route earlier this year, calling for a course honoring a quintessentially American sport. This comes as Maryland transportation officials are urging drivers to slow down and stay focused behind the wheel as the busy summer travel season continues. The state's Slow the Fast Down campaign reminds motorists to obey speed limits, avoid distractions, wear seat belts, and never drive impaired. The Maryland Department of Transportation says eight people were killed on the state's roadways during the week of August 10th through the 16th, including two motorcyclists. Officials report 255 traffic deaths statewide so far this year, down from 296 at the same point last year. In other news, two D.C. area high schools are among the top 10 in the nation, according to U.S. News and World Report. School Without Walls High School in D.C. ranked fifth, while Thomas Jefferson High School for Science and Technology in Alexandria, Virginia, came in sixth. The rankings consider factors including state assessment performance, college readiness, curriculum, and graduation rates. For Black families, the recognition is especially notable at School Without Walls, where nearly one in four students is Black. At Thomas Jefferson, however, Black students make up about 5% of enrollment, highlighting the ongoing conversation around access and representation at one of the nation's top STEM schools. And well-known Black chef and television personality Tobias Dorzin is closing his Hyattsville restaurants at the end of the month. Dorzin, who has appeared on Food Network shows including Chopped, Tournament of Champions, and Guy's Grocery Games, opened Huncho House near the Prince George's County Mall in 2022. In 2024, he expanded with 1123 by Chef Tobias next door. The 1123 concept will relocate to Miami, Florida, and be renamed 1123 The Huncho Experience. Dorzin took to social media looking for an artist to give his Wynwood, Miami location a new vibe that represents him and his culture. The last day for both Hyattsville locations is August 30th. I'm Morgan Wood on the Black Information Network, your home for Black News First.
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16: A federal murder trial continues for disbarred New Orleans attorney Sean Alfordish, charged with fraud, conspiracy to commit murder, and causing death through the use of a firearm.
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18: Insurance with State Farm, you might be getting some money back. The company has started distributing a $5 billion dividend payout. That is the largest payout in the company's 103-year history. And here's the reason why. State Farm is a mutual insurance company owned by its policyholders, not the shareholders. That allows State Farm to return a portion of its profits directly to eligible policyholders across the country. The payments are going to drivers who had a qualifying State Farm personal auto policy in 2025. Even some customers who have switched to another insurance company may still qualify. Individual payouts will vary, but State Farm says most customers will get between 4 and 10% of the auto premiums they paid last year. That averages out to about $100 per vehicle. State Farm says stronger than expected financial results and improved underwriting performance made the dividend possible. Money News at 24 and 54 minutes past each hour. I'm Nicole Deal on your home for Black News First, the Black Information Network.
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14: Home for 24/7 News, the Black Information Network. School and daycare bus safety is a top concern of parents and guardians across the United States, especially now that schools are going back into session. This month alone, there reportedly have been failures in conducting proper pre-trip physical inspections, ensuring that no child is ever left unattended. According to WFRV, a Miami, Florida school bus driver went home after her shift and parked the bus without conducting a mandatory sweep. A 6-year-old boy who had fallen asleep in the back of the bus woke up and found himself alone on the bus. He managed to exit the bus and was found by someone as he was wandering down a busy street. In Blackwood, New Jersey, a 9-year-old boy fell asleep on his way to summer school. He woke up alone in the bus, which was parked in a transportation yard. He found an employee to help him. Also in August, a devastating, deadly blow to a family and community in Cordova, Tennessee, where a 6-year-old girl died in triple-digit heat. According to WHBQ, Winter Jones, a nonverbal autistic girl, was unable to call for help after being left on a daycare bus at the beginning of the school day. The black girl remained trapped inside the bus until the end of the school day. The temperature reached 109 degrees that day, WHBQ says. She was rushed to the hospital but did not survive. Her uncle, Christopher Jones, says he is still trying to process it all and tells WHBQ he, along with the family, is running through a range of emotions.
19: Their child of only 6 years is gone. So they're not okay. None of us are okay about this. You know, grief obviously is setting in, but now the frustration, now the anger. Now the question, it's time for somebody to start speaking up.
14: Jones says you can't become complacent when working with children.
19: You cannot get comfortable, whether you're a parent, whether you're an administrator, whether you are working at school or daycare, your bus driver, you can't get comfortable, because the minute you get comfortable with a child's safety, that's when bad things happen.
14: No comments have come from the daycare, the school district, or state agencies at this report. Stay with the Black Information Network as we continue to follow this story. In a recent Healthy Minute, we talked about how colorectal cancer is increasingly more prominent in women. A woman in Tennessee has had a cancer journey. At 48, Ashley Parker was diagnosed with stage 4 colorectal cancer. She tells WHBQ she thought the pains were just a sign of aging and credits advancements in cancer research with helping save her life.
20: The treatments and the surgeries and willing yourself to get up and do things each day to push to get better and to overcome. It's a mental struggle, but a physical one as well.
14: Parker is now advocating in Washington, D.C., meeting with lawmakers, urging them to continue their investments in cancer research.
20: I feel like where I am in my cancer journey, I've got the ability to go and speak for others who are sitting in the cancer chair.
14: She hopes sharing her cancer journey will help others. And that's your Healthy Minute. I'm Mike Island on the Black Information Network.
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22: BIN
5: 10 News this hour. I'm Terry McCready. Coming up, a Black representative winning Florida's GOP governor primary. A veteran congresswoman in the state winning the Democratic primary in a historically Black district. A Black female lawmaker wins a Democratic Senate contest in the Sunshine State. But first, here's BIN News Now.
6: Border security construction in Big Bend National Park is on hold.
22: There are other border areas in the state where there are more crossings, where a wall is more needed right now.
6: Texas Governor Greg Abbott says he's urging federal officials to consider alternatives as local leaders warn the project could harm the region's tourism economy. Thousands gathered in London's Trafalgar Square to honor former Cambridge professor Jason Arday following his death at age 41. Mourners celebrated Arday's impact and legacy while calling for greater accountability over the public scrutiny he faced for weeks before his death. And Venus and Serena Williams reunite on the doubles court at the Cincinnati Open, delighting fans with their first match together in years. The sisters fell in a three-set thriller, but said the experience was about enjoying the moment and sharing the court again. Get BIN News Now on demand 24/7 on the iHeartRadio app. Here's more with Terry McCready.
5: Black GOP Representative Byron Donalds and former Democratic Representative David Jolly are facing off in the Florida governor's race in November to replace Governor Ron DeSantis. Donalds was not one of the four Republicans to vote in favor of a war powers resolution back in June.
23: I think the first step is the Strait opens. When the Strait opens, oil prices will come down. When oil prices come down, gas prices will follow almost immediately, maybe 2 weeks, 2 to 3 weeks later.
5: Donalds defeating 10 other Republicans for the GOP governor's nod, while Jolly defeated 5 Democrats. DeSantis, a former 2024 GOP hopeful, is term limited and cannot run again. Florida hasn't elected a Democrat statewide since 2018, when Florida's Democratic Party Chair Nikki Fried won the Agriculture Commissioner's office. The last time a Democrat won the Sunshine State at the presidential level was in 2012 under former President Barack Obama. Democratic Representative Debbie Wasserman Schultz winning the Democratic primary for Florida's 20th congressional district. She defeated Black opponents Sheila Sherfalis McCormick, Dale Holness, Luther Campbell, and 27-year-old Elijah Manley, who spoke out against Wasserman Schultz's decision to run in the district that has maintained Black representation for 30 years.
24: Yes, she has seniority. She has been an ally in many ways, but she should run in a 22nd district where she lives, where she could have helped pick up a seat for the Democratic Party in the midterms to add to our majority. But my lived experience as someone who grew up after the 2008 financial crisis and homelessness, we lost everything. And that lived experience is so important in the district right now.
5: Manley on NBC News. Wasserman Schultz previously represented Florida's 25th congressional district, which was redrawn in favor of Republicans. She'll take on Republican Brent Anderson in the midterms. Florida's Black state representative Angie Nixon defeating President Trump whistleblower Alexander Vindman in the Democratic contest for Florida Senate. Nixon and Vindman, who was a witness during Trump's first impeachment trial, were the only two Democrats vying for the Florida Senate seat currently held by GOP Senator Ashley Moody. Nixon was first elected to the Florida State House in 2020 and enjoyed endorsements from progressives, including Black representatives Maxwell Frost and Ilhan Omar. U.S. envoy and President Trump's son-in-law, Jared Kushner, says the fate of Gaza hinges on conditions.
25: We're very committed to the fact that we have a plan to rebuild Gaza, but we will not allow Gaza to be rebuilt until the demilitarization occurs.
5: The Gaza Strip was left devastated after the war with Israel, which erupted following attacks by Hamas. A deal that brought most active fighting to a close has been in place, but Kushner told Fox News the Palestinian militant group must fully give up their weapons. I'm Terry McCready for the Black Information Network.
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26: Welcome to the journey around America, where we visit iconic locations connected to Black history. 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The Apollo Theater opened its doors in 1914 as a burlesque theater, but soon became the premier showplace for live musical entertainment. The theater became famous for Amateur Night, a weekly talent show that launched the careers of stars like Lauryn Hill and the Jackson 5.
27: Osiris, and the
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0: Y'all making people walk off stage tonight.
26: The slogan, "Be good or be gone," became the theater's motto. 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The Apollo Theater, a place where dreams are born, legends are made, and history is written. For the Black Information Network, I'm Kevin Brown.
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4: I'm Misty Jordan on your home for 24/7 News, the Black Information Network. A Virginia State University student has been charged with being an accessory to a shooting that wounded five people last weekend. 19-year-old Janiyah Johnson turned herself in yesterday. Johnson reportedly aided alleged shooter Cameron Harris by hiding him in a dorm room. After the shooting, Johnson was reportedly released from custody after being charged with obstruction. Latrice Harrison's daughter attends VSU, and she has some concerns.
7: You know, I just want my daughter to be safe. If we just went through a lockdown, then I truly felt that there should have been some type of, hey, let me get your identification, but that was not the case. I don't want to have to come back, and if some type of another shooting has occurred, and, you know, I have to pull her off out of the school.
4: Harris, who is not a student at the HBCU, is facing 8 charges for the shooting, including 4 counts of malicious wounding. Raleigh city leaders are moving closer to a possible overnight curfew for people under 18 following violent crimes during the July 4th weekend. Police are proposing an 11 p.m. to 5 a.m. curfew, saying juvenile-related crimes are up 9% this year. Black Police Chief Rico Boyce spoke at a meeting about the curfew yesterday.
8: I'll be the first to say a curfew is not a fix to what I just showed you. It is a tool that will allow the Raleigh Police Department to continue to keep this city safe.
9: So we want to protect everyone. We look and benchmarking with other cities to see what has worked there and see if it could work here in Raleigh. It's not a standalone fix with just a curfew. Let me be very clear about that.
4: Critics worry the policy could disproportionately affect Black children and lead to overcriminalization. Others say it would provide another public safety tool. No decision was made Tuesday. The city council plans additional public hearings before a possible vote September 15th. The Wake County School Board is making budget cuts to cover more than $17 million in teacher raises and bonuses approved by the state. The board voted 7-2 Tuesday to move money from reserves and reduce funding for substitute teachers and a local salary supplement for veteran educators. District leaders say the cuts will have some impact across schools, but they chose not to reduce per student funding. Teachers are expected to receive raises in September, along with back pay for July and August. Fewer cyclosporiasis cases are being reported in North Carolina. Health and Human Services confirmed just under 24 cases statewide in the weekly report issued Tuesday. That brings the total to nearly 930 since May. Taking a closer look at Mecklenburg County, the county's public health department recorded 1 new case since last week and just 10 over the past few weeks. More than a half of those cases originated in Wake County. There's still no source for North Carolina cases. And 2 Greensboro schools are being ranked among the top 50 schools in the nation by U.S. News and World Report. The rankings were based on factors such as performance on state assessments, college preparedness, and graduation rates. The Early College at Guilford took 26th place nationally, and STEM Early College at North Carolina A&T State University took 48th place. Princeton University was ranked number 1 in the nation by U.S. News and World Report. I'm Misty Jordan on your home for Black News First, the Black Information Network.
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17: New York City lawmakers are moving forward with plans to create an Office of Insurance Affordability aimed at helping residents and businesses manage rising insurance costs.
26: Happens here. A black suspect is in custody after reportedly bringing a gun to the Toyota Center in Houston.
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18: Black Democrat and congressional leader Hakeem Jeffries spoke out this week, saying characterization of those arrested by ICE has not been true across the board.
26: The Black Information Network.
19: The opinions, beliefs, and viewpoints expressed in this commentary are those of the author and do not necessarily represent those of BIN and its founding partners and employees. Now it's time to bring the funk with Roland S. Martin.
20: I really wish people would learn to read what they write before they hit send or listen to what is coming out of their mouths before they also hit send. So a lot of folks are commenting on the National Association of Black Journalists' decision to give out 5 thumbs down awards for 2026. But they only focus on one award, which is Stephen A. Smith. And I get it. Big personality on ESPN, has its digital show on YouTube, on the Sirius XM radio. I get it. But what cracks me up to watch these people say that there are bigger issues that NABJ should be focused on in the industry. So did you look at the other 4? One of them goes to Brendan Carr, the chair of the Federal Communications Commission, for his attacks on DEI and how he is trying to literally take the TV licenses of ABC News. The other is on CBS News, Barry Weiss, right-wing owner, and how she is destroying 60 Minutes and CBS. The other is on Washington Post, the massive layoffs of black staffers and not defending democracy because they're kissing up to Trump. The other is Indianapolis TV station owner Dwayne McCoy, who was cited for his firing of black talent. So again, those are facts. So if you're going to say NABJ should be focusing on the larger trends in media, how about you look at the other 4 end of awards that were given out? Y'all, come on. It's called research. So do some. So don't say NABJ should be doing exactly what NABJ is doing. I'm Roland Martin on the Black Information.
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28: Here's what's trending this hour. Philadelphia police are searching for a man accused of chasing a jogger while wearing a Chucky-style mask. Investigators say the suspect approached the woman last week, held a phone in front of her, and repeatedly asked, "Are you ready to die?" before pursuing her. Police say the man was last seen entering SEPTA's suburban station and are asking the public for help, identifying and locating him. I'm Bree Wood with What's Trending.
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29: Jeannie Buss's attorney says she is not allowing her family to sell the 17.8% stake
4: in the Lakers to the new majority owners. Multiple reports say Buss, who is still the team's governor, believes any family vote to sell their stakes is invalid without approval from the trustees in the Buss family. The six Buss siblings inherited ownership of the Lakers after their father, Jerry Buss, died in 2013. Jeannie Buss would no longer be eligible to serve on the board if the Buss family sells its shares. The NBA's investigation into alleged salary cap

0: Caps or convention by the Clippers appears to be winding down. ESPN reports the league found no evidence that Clippers owner Steve Ballmer funneled money to forward Kawhi Leonard through the defunct green banking company Aspiration through a no-show promotional job. However, NBA spokesman Mike Bass said the report by ESPN contains significant inaccuracies and the results will be made clear once the investigation is over. And Citi Field, the home of the New York Mets, topped Yelp's Best Stadium Eats list for 2026. With the latest in sports, I'm Misty Jordan on the Black Information Network, your home for Black News First.
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0: Janet Jackson is celebrating the 40th anniversary of her album, Control, with a new filmed concert event. Janet Jackson, Control 40, the Air Tab music movie, will be filmed December 12th at Amerant Bank Arena in Sunrise, Florida. The production will feature exclusive behind-the-scenes footage and songs from throughout her career, including Control and Rhythm Nation 1814. The film will premiere globally in theaters before arriving on major streaming platforms. Elsewhere in entertainment news, as the murder trial for rapper Tupac Shakur draws national attention, so does the car he was riding in when he was shot 30 years ago. The legendary rapper was a passenger in a black BMW when it was riddled with bullets. The car is now on display at Celebrity Cars, Las Vegas. The owner says it was restored and put back into circulation before being identified as the vehicle from the infamous 1996 shooting. Celebrity Cars Las Vegas tells KSNV the BMW is available for purchase for $1.75 million. With the latest in entertainment, I'm Morgan Wood on the Black Information Network.
10: This is Esther Dillard with another spotlight on Black excellence. Tyler Perry is one of the most successful figures in the entertainment industry. Born in New Orleans, Louisiana in 1969, Emmett Perry Jr. endured a difficult childhood marked by poverty and abuse. After changing his name and moving to Atlanta in 1992, Tyler Perry began writing and producing stage plays that became highly successful.
11: All you gotta do is take an R&B song, put Jesus in it, and it's a gospel song.
10: What? It was also during that time that he created his signature character, the iconic Mabel Medea Simmons.
12: Yea, though she walked in the valley with the shadow of Little Red Riding Hood and the Three Bears.
10: With an estimated net worth of over $1 billion, Tyler Perry is also a generous philanthropist, having donated millions to such causes as education, civil rights, and disaster relief. And another shining example of Black excellence. I'm Esther Dillard on the Black Information Network.
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13: On your home for 24/7 news, the Black Information Network. A new poll shows Georgia's governor's race is in a dead heat. Insider Advantage has Republican Rick Jackson and Black Democratic candidate Keisha Lance Bottoms tied at 46% each. 8% of voters are still undecided. That's after Governor Brian Kemp stood beside Jackson, giving his endorsement recently. Both candidates recently spoke about health care costs to voters and what they would like to do in the future about it. Here's both Jackson and Lance Bottoms, courtesy of Atlanta News First.
14: I want to be able to give an opportunity to every Medicaid recipient to be able to be trained and to get a job and get off of Medicaid. I'm not going to measure our state by how many people are on Medicaid. I want to measure how many people are on commercial insurance. And the way to do that is reduce the cost of commercial insurance.
15: Our strength and our weaknesses within our healthcare system impact everything. There's not a single community that you go into in this state that hadn't been touched by our refusal not to expand Medicaid.
13: Jackson is a billionaire who made his fortune in the healthcare industry. Now two Democratic sheriffs are crossing party lines to back Jackson too. Both sheriffs say public safety matters more than party loyalty. The Lance Bottoms campaign has not responded to the crossover endorsements. A new national study finds low-income parents are skipping meals so their kids can eat. No Kid Hungry says 70% of parents are choosing between paying bills and buying groceries. In Georgia, more than 500,000 people lost food assistance since last year. African-American Amika Houghton runs the food pantry Operation DeForest.
16: They're telling me that the rent is increasing, which is making for grocery bills to be, you know, we got to have somewhere to stay. So more money is going to having shelter than less is for food.
13: Advocates now want Georgia to adopt Sunbucks. That's a federal summer grocery program for kids. The study found families are putting groceries on credit cards, borrowing money, or falling behind on payments just to keep food on the table. Commentator Stephen A. Smith is hitting back after the National Association of Black Journalists gave him the Thumbs Down Award along with four other recipients. He went on his YouTube channel live for more than 40 minutes to defend himself. NABJ said during its annual convention in Atlanta that Smith has, quote, a recurring public pattern of disparaging public commentary directed at prominent black women across politics, sports, and media. This nearly a year after Smith came under fire for remarks he made about Congresswoman Jasmine Crockett, for which he has since apologized. For more news impacting the black community, listen to the Black Information Network on the iHeartRadio app or log on to BINnews.com. 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
4: What does the financial success of your parents have to do with you? Well, a new study says one of the biggest predictors of future wealth may be something we cannot control, the financial status of our parents. Researchers from the U.S. Census Bureau and Carnegie Mellon University tracked over 3 million families and found that children of homeowners are far more likely to become homeowners themselves. In fact, the Black CEO of Operation Hope and activist for financial literacy, John Hope Bryant, says homeownership is still one of the fastest ways to build wealth, create equity, and grow generational wealth in America. And Carnegie Mellon economist Max Riesch tells CBS News parental wealth can matter more than adult income when it comes to buying a home, especially in expensive housing markets where saving for a down payment is a major hurdle. Researchers say family resources might be able to help with down payments and other financial support that can increase the probability of building long-term wealth. Money News at 24 and 54 minutes past each hour. I'm Nicole Deal on your home for Black News First, the Black Information Network.
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5: We've learned the Illinois Tollway is expected to vote today on the largest toll rate hike in state history. If approved, tolls in Illinois could rise nearly 60% beginning next January.
6: Under the proposal, passenger vehicles would see a 45-cent per toll increase, while commercial vehicles would experience a 30% boost. The rates would be adjusted every year based on inflation. The extra funds will help pay for a 15-year, more than $26 billion capital investment program. This would also impact black residents in the Chicago area, where 27% of the city's population identify as black or African American. I'm Mike Island on the Black Information Network.
5: This story is out of St. Louis County. The council there is passing restrictions on panhandling. The council voted 6-1 last night in favor of a measure outlawing what it calls aggressive soliciting. This includes intentionally touching someone without their consent or following someone to intimidate them into giving money. The ordinance also prohibits all panhandling on public transit vehicles within 15 feet of a bank entrance or ATM and between sunset and 9 a.m. 25% of St. Louis County residents identify as black or African American. A group of far right-wing protesters led by January 6th rioter Jake Lang demonstrated in Dearborn at the city council meeting last night. Lang was among the first to speak during public comment.
7: It's over! It's over! We will have our way! Come blood or sweat, we will have our way!
5: The city moved the meeting from City Hall to the Henry Ford Centennial Library and increased security with at least 7 people being arrested. Nearly 2,000 protesters and counter-protesters gathered. Well, are you looking for something fun to do for Labor Day? City leaders in Chicago are touting Labor Day weekend there will be packed with events to celebrate the end of summer. From Jazz Fest at Millennium Park to the Arc Music Festival at Union Park, there's something for everyone. Cody's Public House in Lakeview is hosting a college football watch party with drink specials, while the Taste of Polonia Festival at the Copernicus Center offers Polish food, music, and family-friendly activities. Now to our Washington Roundup. The Justice Department is indicting 17 Iranians accused of orchestrating a cyber piracy campaign backed by the Islamic Revolutionary Guard. The DOJ says the hackers targeted U.S. universities and companies, including HBO, in a years-long campaign. The hackers were employed by an Iran-based company and attempted to extort HBO for $6 million in Bitcoin after it stole the media company's intellectual property. President Trump is pausing a planned wave of tariffs that was set to hit Canada at midnight. In a social media post, Trump said he had paused the 50% duties for 3 days because the two countries have a, quote, deal pending final documentation. He offered no specifics about that agreement aside from suggesting that the Keystone XL pipeline may be awoken from the grave. And that's your Washington Roundup. I'm Mike Moore on your home for 24/7 News, the Black Information Network.
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1: I'm Bree Wood with BIN News Now. NBC News projects Byron Donalds will win the Republican primary for Florida governor. He thanked his supporters after the win.
2: Tonight, because of your sweat, because of your hard work, we have won a massive victory.
1: The congressman is endorsed by President Trump, and Donalds, who is black, will face former Congressman David Jolly in the midterms. The family of Keith Porter is demanding answers nearly 8 months after the black Los Angeles father was fatally shot by an off-duty ICE agent in Northridge. Prosecutors say the case remains under review as investigators continue gathering evidence and seeking witnesses. And the Smithsonian's National Museum of African American History and Culture is preparing to celebrate its 10th anniversary next month. The landmark museum will mark the occasion with special events in Washington, D.C., including a fundraising gala. Get BIN News Now on demand 24/7 on the iHeartRadio app.
3: I'm Mike Stevens on your home for Black News First, the Black Information Network. Here's your top headlines this hour. America could soon have at least one additional black governor. In Ruby Red, Florida, black Republican Congressman Byron Donalds has won his primary and will face the Democrat in November.
2: Because of your sweat, because of your hard work, we have won a massive victory.
3: Donalds is endorsed by President Trump, and many experts believe he has a good chance of becoming Florida's next governor, the first black governor of that state. We should also mention Democratic African-American Keisha Lance Bottoms is running to be the governor of Georgia, and African-American David Crowley is the Democratic candidate for governor in Wisconsin. Black Democrat Wes Moore is running for a second term to continue being the governor of Maryland. In other election news, in South Florida, Debbie Wasserman Schultz, a white woman, has won the closely watched 20th congressional seat race. This is one of those seats that has been redistricted and had been held by someone black for 30 years. There were several black candidates who were in the hunt for the seat. A divided black vote and low voter turnout are said to be factors. And black Democratic Socialist Florida State Representative Angie Nixon has won the Democratic side for the U.S. Senate. She goes against the Republican candidate in November. She's only the second black woman to win the Democratic nomination for a U.S. Senate seat in Florida. And then there's this.
4: They left him on the street like a dog, and I think that's not right. We need to know who did this.
3: A black South Florida family is hoping the person who hit their loved one as he was walking and then just drove away will give themselves up, or someone who knows who did it will turn them in. Barry Charles was visiting Florida from Georgia. His niece tells NBC6 Television he now has brain damage. Doctors have operated at least twice, and he's only breathing with the help of a respirator. There is a GoFundMe for the family as investigators continue to search for the person who hit him with their car. Homelessness continues to be a national concern that impacts people of all backgrounds, but especially those in the black community. There are numerous nonprofits like Interfaith Family Services in Dallas that are trying to help. Their particular focus is to serve single mothers who are seeing costs of everything from groceries and childcare to housing and gas continuing to rise. Black CEO Kimberly Williams spoke to NBC TV in Dallas.
5: The number of homeless families in the area continues to increase year after year, and particularly when it comes to working class single moms whose wages don't always match the rising cost of rent and childcare and groceries. And so a lot of these families are just one paycheck away from homelessness.
3: Interfaith Family Services provides transitional housing for homeless families and offers rent assistance to help them stay in their homes. They depend on donations of all amounts to survive. I'm Mike Stevens on your home for Black News First, the Black Information Network.
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When brother number one was putting together his fourth album, he was accepting submissions of songs. Enter brother number two. Brother number two submits a song for brother number one's album, but brother number one says, uh-uh, that's trash. So brother

0: I guess we'll have to imagine what could have been. I'm Bill Black with another Bet You Didn't Know music fact on the Black Information Network.
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3: I'm Kevin Brown on your home for 24/7 news, the Black Information Network. And here's what's happening right now. An AI agent running a San Francisco, California store has fired its first employee. Correspondent Mark Mayfield fills us in.
4: Andon Labs said on Thursday that Luna, the AI manager of Andon Market, an experimental retail store run entirely by AI, decided to fire a human employee after repeated lateness and other workplace issues. Logs show that the employee arrived late for 17 of 23 shifts. The violations were revealed only after Andon Labs asked Luna to search her memory for its policies and to determine if the worker was still a good fit. I'm Mark Mayfield.
3: Washington State is facing a housing affordability crisis, with Black families disproportionately affected by rising rents and limited ownership opportunities. Policymakers are urged to address these challenges by distinguishing between public and non-public housing data to protect affordable housing. While efforts to regulate rent pricing software are important, the state must also focus on increasing housing supply to alleviate the shortage and provide more opportunities for families to build wealth. Progress has been made in passing legislation to cap rent increases and legalize more housing options, but more action is needed to ensure that all families have access to affordable housing and the opportunity to secure their financial future. Kennedy High School in Richmond, California is reopening after testing confirmed the campus is safe following the discovery of a potentially toxic chemical in the soil. Most of the campus was deemed safe, but the kitchen and welding shop will remain closed due to detectable traces of the chemical. The district plans to use mobile kitchens and food trucks in the meantime. The source of the chemical, PCE, remains unclear, but the district will continue to monitor and test for it. Parents and officials are pleased with the district's response to ensure student safety. A viral video of a racist confrontation in Antioch, California, sparked an investigation into the incident and a subsequent explosive device thrown at the home in the neighborhood. The video shows a man using racial slurs against a Black woman, leading to a restraining order against him. The woman, who no longer feels safe in the neighborhood, recorded the encounter, which escalated from a previous dispute over cats. The man has been arrested on suspicion of civil rights violation and battery, with the incident gaining widespread attention online. The woman's safety concerns have prompted community support, while investigators are looking into the connection between the viral videos and the explosive device incident. A Clallam County program called Project Safer is helping first responders better assist residents with intellectual and developmental disabilities during emergencies. Families can voluntarily provide information about their loved one's needs and behaviors, which then can be accessed by dispatchers and first responders during a 911 call. The goal is to reduce confusion and improve safety for both families and emergency personnel by providing crucial information up front. For example, a child's profile may include calming techniques and a favorite conversation topic to help responders effectively communicate during stressful situations. Project Safer will be highlighted at the Clallam County Fair, where residents with disabilities and their families can learn more about available programs and services. I'm Kevin Brown, and your home for Black News First, the Black Information Network.
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9: The opinions, beliefs, and viewpoints expressed in this commentary are those of the author and do not necessarily represent those of BIN and its founding partners and employees.
10: If Republicans hate Black people, somebody forgot to tell the Republicans who just voted for a Black man to run Florida. I'm James T. Harris, and I have something to say. For years, Black America has been fed one of the most politically convenient lies in modern American politics. Republicans hate you because you're Black. Really? Then somebody explained Byron Donalds. Florida Republicans just nominated a Black man to be their candidate for governor. Donald Trump endorsed him. Republican voters backed him, and they didn't nominate him to run some obscure office somewhere. They nominated him to lead Florida, Donald Trump's home state and one of the biggest Republican strongholds in America. So help me understand this. If Republicans are the racist party we've been warned about our entire lives, why are hundreds of thousands of white Republicans voting for a Black man to be their governor? Because maybe, just maybe, the narrative is garbage. Now, are there racist Republicans? Maybe. Are there racist Democrats? Absolutely. There are racist people in every political party, every race, and every walk of life. Deal with it. But that's not the same thing as saying the Republican Party hates Black people. And Democrats need Black Americans to believe that lie because fear is political currency. If I can convince you that the other party hates you because of your skin color, I never have to earn your vote. I don't have to deliver better schools. I don't have to make your neighborhood safer. I don't have to explain why your grocery bill is through the roof. All I have to do is whisper, those Republicans don't like Black people. Well, Byron Donalds just blew that argument to pieces. Republicans didn't look at Byron Donalds and see a Black man who needed their pity. They looked at him and saw a conservative who shared their values, and they voted for him to lead their state. That's what Democrats don't want Black America figuring out, because the moment Black voters stop asking which party likes Black people and start asking which policies actually work for Black people, the whole political game changes. I'm James T. Harris for the Black Information Network.
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9: Dr. Anthony Fauci has pleaded guilty to concealing government documents related to COVID-19 research grants. David Morins, a former senior official at the National Institute of Allergy and Infectious Diseases, entered the plea Tuesday in federal court near Washington, D.C. Prosecutors say he helped block public record requests tied to pandemic-era grant funding. The 78-year-old faces up to 5 years in prison. I'm Bree Wood with What's Trending.
7: 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Covering the latest news, sports, and events at our historically Black colleges and universities. Here's Morgan Wood.
11: A Clark Atlanta University alumna is taking HBCU pride to the national stage. Acacia McBride has been crowned Miss California

0: USA competition. The 2020 graduate says her time at the Atlanta HBCU helped transform her confidence, independence, and belief that she belonged in spaces once out of reach. McBride grew up in a small Mississippi community and says a pageant coach encouraged her to attend Clark Atlanta, a decision she credits with changing the trajectory of her life. After years of pageant setbacks and rejection, she says the California crown represents every not yet along the way. Now she'll represent California at Miss USA, carrying her Clark Atlanta roots with her. With the latest in HBCU news, I'm Morgan Wood on the Black Information Network, your home for Black News First.
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1: Erykah Badu and The Alchemist have a joint album on the way, giving fans a preview with the release of Witch Doctor. The full project, which has yet to be titled, drops August 28th. Badu and The Alchemist are also set to tour North America, the UK, and Europe in the coming months. Elsewhere in entertainment, Jennifer Hudson is set to perform at the City of Hope Orange County's 2026 Promise of Hope Gala. The event takes place October 10th at City of Hope Orange County's Academic Research Campus in Irvine, California. Philanthropic supporters and community partners will gather to recognize efforts advancing cancer research and treatment in Orange County. Proceeds will support programs, research, and patient care across City of Hope, Orange County. And Jon Batiste is releasing three new albums as part of his ongoing Batiste piano series. The new projects, Black Mozart, Monk Meditations, and Monk Movements, are out now through Decca Records US and Verve Records. The releases expand the series following Batiste's 2024 album, Beethoven Blues. With the latest in entertainment, I'm Morgan Wood on the Black Information Network.
2: I'm Kevin Brown with another look at modern-day Black history you should know. On January 6, 2021, as chaos engulfed the U.S. Capitol,
3: multiple capital injuries,
2: a group of Black officers stood as pillars of resilience and bravery. Among them was Capitol Police Officer Eugene Goodman, who diverted rioters away from the Senate chamber, potentially saving countless lives. Lieutenant Michael Byrd also faced a dire situation, protecting lawmakers from an advancing mob. His decisive actions safeguarded those entrusted to his care. And Officer Harry Dunn fought back against physical threats and racial slurs, standing firm in the defense of the Capitol and democracy. These Black officers and many others remind us that the strength of our democracy lies in those who protect it. So let's never forget to honor their heroism and strive for a nation worthy of their sacrifice. For the Black Information Network, I'm Kevin Brown.
1: 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Downtown Washington, D.C. is preparing for this weekend's Freedom 250 Grand Prix, with D.C. Police Chief Jeffrey Carroll expecting a huge turnout.
4: It definitely is a lot. They're expecting, I believe it's over 150,000 people over the entire weekend to come to the downtown area to enjoy the festivities.
1: The multi-million dollar race is part of Freedom 250, a partnership created by President Trump to celebrate America's 250th birthday. The 147-lap course features seven turns around the National Mall. The event is expected to cost about $35 million, largely funded by corporate sponsors, with 100,000 free general admission tickets reportedly distributed. Trump ordered the race route earlier this year, calling for a course honoring a quintessentially American sport. This comes as Maryland transportation officials are urging drivers to slow down and stay focused behind the wheel as the busy summer travel season continues. The state's Slow the Fast Down campaign reminds motorists to obey speed limits, avoid distractions, wear seat belts, and never drive impaired. The Maryland Department of Transportation says eight people were killed on the state's roadways during the week of August 10th through the 16th, including two motorcyclists. Officials report 255 traffic deaths statewide so far this year, down from 296 at the same point last year. In other news, two D.C. area high schools are among the top 10 in the nation, according to U.S. News and World Report. School Without Walls High School in D.C. ranked fifth, while Thomas Jefferson High School for Science and Technology in Alexandria, Virginia, came in sixth. The rankings consider factors including state assessment performance, college readiness, curriculum, and graduation rates. For Black families, the recognition is especially notable at School Without Walls, where nearly one in four students is Black. At Thomas Jefferson, however, Black students make up about 5% of enrollment, highlighting the ongoing conversation around access and representation at one of the nation's top STEM schools. And well-known Black chef and television personality Tobias Dorzin is closing his Hyattsville restaurants at the end of the month. Dorsen, who has appeared on Food Network shows including Chopped, Tournament of Champions, and Guy's Grocery Games, opened Huncho House near the Prince George's County Mall in 2022. In 2024, he expanded with 1123 by Chef Tobias next door. The 1123 concept will relocate to Miami, Florida, and be renamed 1123 The Huncho Experience. Dorsen took to social media looking for an artist to give his Wynwood, Miami location a new vibe that represents him and his culture. The last day for both Hyattsville locations is August 30th. I'm Morgan Wood on the Black Information Network, your home for Black News First.
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3: It's going to cost more to go to a doctor. 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
5: One of the men convicted in the mass shooting at HBCU Morgan State University, Marquise Brown, who was 17 at the time of the shooting, received an 85-year prison sentence.
0: Whatever happens next.
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7: If you have auto insurance with State Farm, you might be getting some money back. The company has started distributing a $5 billion dividend payout. That is the largest payout in the company's 103-year history. And here's the reason why. State Farm is a mutual insurance company owned by its policyholders, not the shareholders. That allows State Farm to return a portion of its profits directly to eligible policyholders across the country. The payments are going to drivers who had a qualifying State Farm personal auto policy in 2025. Even some customers who have switched to another insurance company may still qualify. Individual payouts will vary, but State Farm says most customers will get between 4 and 10% of the auto premiums they paid last year. That averages out to about $100 per vehicle. State Farm says stronger than expected financial results and improved underwriting performance made the dividend possible. Money news at 24 and 54 minutes past each hour. I'm Nicole Deal on your home for Black News First, the Black Information Network.
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8: For 24/7 News, the Black Information Network. School and daycare bus safety is a top concern of parents and guardians across the United States, especially now that schools are going back into session. This month alone, there reportedly have been failures in conducting proper pre-trip physical inspections, ensuring that no child is ever left unattended. According to WFRV, a Miami, Florida school bus driver went home after her shift and parked the bus without conducting a mandatory sweep. A 6-year-old boy who had fallen asleep in the back of the bus woke up and found himself alone on the bus. He managed to exit the bus and was found by someone as he was wandering down a busy street. In Blackwood, New Jersey, a 9-year-old boy fell asleep on his way to summer school. He woke up alone in the bus, which was parked in a transportation yard. He found an employee to help him. Also in August, a devastating, deadly blow to a family and community in Cordova, Tennessee, where a 6-year-old girl died in triple-digit heat. According to WHBQ, Winter Jones, a nonverbal autistic girl, was unable to call for help after being left on a daycare bus at the beginning of the school day. The black girl remained trapped inside the bus until the end of the school day. The temperature reached 109 degrees that day, WHBQ says. She was rushed to the hospital but did not survive. Her uncle, Christopher Jones, says he is still trying to process it all and tells WHBQ he, along with the family, is running through a range of emotions.
9: Their child of only 6 years is gone. So they're not okay. None of us are okay by this. You know, grief obviously is setting in, but now the frustration, now the anger. Now the question, it's time for somebody to start speaking up.
8: Jones says you can't become complacent when working with children.
9: You cannot be comfortable, whether you're a parent, whether you're an administrator, whether you are working the school or daycare. your bus driver, you can't get comfortable, because the minute you get comfortable with a child's safety, that's when bad things happen.
8: No comments have come from the daycare, the school district, or state agencies at this report. Stay with the Black Information Network as we continue to follow this story.
10: Blood work saves lives. Anyone who's ever seen a doctor has probably been asked for a little blood to do some simple lab tests. But lab tests, while they are easy to administer and cost very little, have an impact that is far from simple. A blood test, for example, can alert doctors to the threat of diabetes. The changes in medication and lifestyle that begin with that timely test can give you additional years of eyesight, years of freedom from kidney disease, and more years of healthy life. From spotting the warning signs of a heart attack to diagnosing the threat of breast cancer, lab tests are affecting millions of lives. With even more breakthroughs these days, lab tests are increasingly being used to diagnose illnesses long before painful symptoms develop, and is enabling the use of personalized treatments for every patient. These lab tests that cost a few dollars can save the healthcare system millions of dollars in avoidable surgeries and procedures, saving lives and saving money. And that's your Healthy Minute. I'm Mike Island on the Black Information Network.
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12: 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But let's see. All my God kids love Taylor Swift so much. Like, you have to hear the way that they sing this song. They're like, you have to listen, Gma, to the song. And look, and can I buy it? And can I get it? So it's definitely some Taylor Swift happening around me going on. And she's super cool. I also really appreciate the way that she writes music and plays music and everything. So she's dope. I like A$AP Rocky. I like A$AP Ferg, too. So, yeah, there's a lot of things I'm into.
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14: Hope in the face of difficulty. Hope in the face of uncertainty. The audacity of hope.
15: 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Yes, we can.
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18: Welcome to Hope Has a Home. I'm Bree Wood for the Black Information Network. When people visit the Obama Presidential Center, many arrive expecting to learn about history. And certainly, history is here. But spend a little time exploring the campus and you'll discover something else, that this place is also focused on the future. In many ways, the center is designed around a simple but powerful idea that investing in young people today can help strengthen communities tomorrow. The campus brings together spaces for learning, creativity, leadership development, wellness, and discovery, creating opportunities for the next generation to grow and thrive.
19: I am absolutely confident that we are going to be able to, together, create something that isn't there right now. And that is an architecture, a platform whereby all the young people around the world, they're going to have a better idea of just how it is that they can harness their own power and create the kind of world that we all want.
18: One of the clearest examples is Home Court. Home Court is much more than a basketball facility. The Obama Foundation describes it as a space inspired by the power of sports, mentorship, and connection. While it features an NBA regulation-sized court, the real focus is helping people develop skills that extend far beyond the game. Think about what that can mean for a young person. Maybe it's discovering confidence through teamwork, or perhaps it's learning that leadership is not about being the loudest voice in the room, but about lifting up others and working together toward a common goal.
19: Hundreds of thousands of these young people out there making a difference right now. And this center is devoted to lifting up their stories, giving them the tools and support they need to expand their impact.
18: Then there's the Forum. The Forum serves as a community and civic hub where people can gather, exchange ideas, and engage with creativity. Visitors will find spaces like the Hedaya Pendleton Atrium, the Elie Wiesel Auditorium, and a media suite designed for creative expression. For young people especially, spaces like these matter. A future journalist might discover a passion for storytelling. A young artist could find inspiration. A future public servant might hear a speaker who sparks a lifelong commitment to community engagement. Sometimes a single conversation, performance, or experience can change the direction of a person's life. And then there's the campus library. The Obama Presidential Center's Chicago Public Library branch offers interactive media areas, quiet reading spaces, and the Presidential Reading Room. It's a place where curiosity and learning are always welcome. Former First Lady Michelle Obama has always spoken on the importance of education and perseverance, especially for young people.
20: When I encountered doubters, when people told me that I wasn't going to cut it, I didn't let that stop me. In fact, I used that negativity to fuel me, to keep me going. And I am here today because I want you to know that my story can be your story.
18: For students, families, and lifelong learners, the library reinforces the idea that education doesn't end when the school day is over. Learning is something we carry with us throughout our lives. 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The Obama Foundation is a nonprofit collaborator of the Black Information Network. I'm Bree Wood for the Black Information Network.
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21: I'm Amber Payton on the Black Information Network, and today we honor a true hero of World War II, Waverly B. Woodson Jr., an African-American medic who risked it all for freedom and his comrades. June 6, 1944, D-Day. Amid the chaos of Omaha Beach, Woodson's landing craft was struck. Despite being wounded himself, he leaped into action. For over 30 relentless hours, he treated the injured under enemy fire, bandaging wounds, performing amputations, and saving countless lives. But Woodson's heroism went beyond the battlefield. In an era of segregation, he shattered barriers, proving that courage knows no color. His nomination for the Medal of Honor was never awarded until the Distinguished Service Cross was posthumously honored in 2024. It's the second highest honor that can be bestowed on a member of the Army and is awarded for extraordinary heroism. Let's ensure his story is never forgotten. Waverly B. Woodson Jr. exemplifies the best of humanity, dedication, bravery, and the power to inspire. I'm Amber Payton on your home for 24/7 Black News First, the Black Information Network.
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22: I'm Misty Jordan on your home for 24/7 News, the Black Information Network. A Virginia State University student has been charged with being an accessory to a shooting that wounded five people last weekend. 19-year-old Janiyah Johnson turned herself in yesterday. Johnson reportedly aided alleged shooter Cameron Harris by hiding him in a dorm room after the shooting. Johnson was reportedly released from custody after being charged with obstruction. Latrice Harrison's daughter attends VSU, and she has some concerns.
23: You know, I just want my daughter to be safe. If we just went through a lockdown, then I truly felt that there should have been some type of, hey, let me get your identification, but that was not the case. I don't want to have to come back, and if some type of another shooting has occurred, and, you know, I have to pull her off out of the school.
22: Harris, who is not a student at the HBCU, is facing 8 charges for the shooting, including 4 counts of malicious wounding. Raleigh city leaders are moving closer to a possible overnight curfew for people under 18 following violent crimes during the July 4th weekend. Police are proposing an 11 p.m. to 5 a.m. curfew, saying juvenile-related crimes are up 9% this year. Black Police Chief Rico Boyce spoke at a meeting about the curfew yesterday.
24: I'll be the first to say a curfew is not a fix to what I just showed you. It is a tool that will allow the Raleigh Police Department to continue to keep this city safe.
25: So we want to protect everyone. We look
24: looking and benchmarking with other cities to see what has worked there and see if it could work here in Raleigh. It's not a standalone fix with just a curfew. Let me be very clear about that.
22: Critics worry the policy could disproportionately affect Black children and lead to overcriminalization. Others say it would provide another public safety tool. No decision was made Tuesday. The city council plans additional public hearings before a possible vote September 15th. The Wake County School Board is making budget cuts to cover more than $17 million in teacher raises and bonuses approved by the state. The board voted 7-2 Tuesday to move money from reserves and reduce funding for substitute teachers and a local salary supplement for veteran educators. District leaders say the cuts will have some impact across schools, but they chose not to reduce per student funding. Teachers are expected to receive raises in September, along with back pay for July and August. Fewer cyclosporiasis cases are being reported in North Carolina. Health and Human Services confirmed just under 24 cases statewide in the weekly report issued Tuesday. That brings the total to nearly 930 since May. Taking a closer look at Mecklenburg County, the county's public health department recorded one new case since last week and just 10 over the past few weeks. More than a half of those cases originated in Wake County. There is still no source for North Carolina cases. And two Greensboro schools are being ranked among the top 50 schools in the nation by U.S. News and World Report. The rankings were based on factors such as performance on state assessments, college preparedness, and graduation rates. The Early College at Guilford took 26th place nationally, and STEM Early College at North Carolina A&T State University took 48th place. Princeton University was ranked number one in the nation by U.S. News and World Report. I'm Misty Jordan on your home for Black News First, the Black Information Network.
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3: On September 17th, 2009, 24-year-old Mitrice Richardson disappeared without a trace in the woods near Malibu, California. She had been arrested at a beachside restaurant for failing to pay a tab and taken to the Lost Hills Sheriff's Station.
4: You know, I mean, she's not from that area, and I would hate to wake up to a morning report. Lost somewhere with her head chopped off.
5: At least in the station here, she will be separated, so nobody's going to be with her. So at least that's, you know, the plus thing, so you don't have to worry about her safety.
3: This is the same sheriff station where Mel Gibson was taken to sober up after his drunken rant and then safely driven back to his car. There was no courtesy ride for Mitrice, the young African-American non-celebrity.
6: They knew that she had been released with no car, no money, no cell phone, nothing. And in the dead of night, her mom calls the next morning to tell them that she never came home. And it's like, oh, well, she probably just, you know, she'll, they were just very nonchalant and casual about it.
4: She doesn't know the area. She's never been in your area. Well, I think she's depressed. That's what has me.
5: That's worth you more than just her. Okay.
3: The police released her just after midnight.
25: And there was nothing right. They had my treats victimized from the moment they knew that she was not in the right state of mind she needed to be in. And she needed help. She should have went to a hospital.
3: Mitrice disappeared into the darkness and was never seen alive again. I'm Katherine Townsend, a private investigator, investigative journalist, and host of the podcast Hell and Gone. In the third season of Hell and Gone, we're going to try to find out what really happened to Mitrice Richardson.
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26: After more than two decades of delays, Detroit's Perfecting Church says its long-awaited new campus near 7 Mile Road and Wilbert Avenue is on track for completion by the end of the year.
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27: Earth, Wind, and Fire drummer John Parris was hospitalized just before the band was set to perform with Lionel Richie in San Francisco.
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7: The opinions, beliefs, and viewpoints expressed in this commentary are those of the author and do not necessarily represent those of BIN and its founding partners and employees. Now it's time to bring the funk with Roland S. Martin.
8: I really wish people would learn to read what they write before they hit send, or listen to what they is coming out of their mouths before they also hit send. So a lot of folks are commenting on the National Association of Black Journalists' decision to give out 5 thumbs down awards for 2026, but they only focus on one award, which is Stephen A. Smith. And I get it. Big personality on ESPN, has its digital show on YouTube, on Sirius XM Radio. I get it. But what cracks me up to watch these people say that there are bigger issues that NABJ should be focused on in the industry. So did you look at the other 4? One of them goes to Brendan Carr, the chair of the Federal Communications Commission, for his attacks on DEI and how he is trying to literally take the TV licenses of ABC News. The other is on CBS News, Barry Weiss, right-wing owner, and how she is destroying 60 Minutes and CBS. The other is on Washington Post, the massive layoffs of black staffers and not defending democracy because they're kissing up to Trump. The other is Indianapolis TV station owner Dwayne McCoy, who was cited for his firing of black talent. So again, those are facts. So if you're going to say NABJ should be focusing on the larger trends in media, how about you look at the other 4 awards that were given out? Y'all, come on. It's called research. So do some. So don't say NABJ should be doing exactly what NABJ is doing. I'm Roland Martin on the Black Information
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12: Here's what's trending this hour. Congressman Byron Donalds has made history as the first black candidate to win Florida's Republican primary for governor. Endorsed by President Trump, Donalds is now the frontrunner to succeed term-limited Governor Ron DeSantis. He will face former Congressman David Jolly in November's general election. Meanwhile, Democratic Congresswoman Debbie Wasserman Schultz easily won her primary and is seeking a 12th term representing South Florida. I'm Bree Wood with What's Trending.
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15: Stephen A. Smith is hitting back after the National Association of Black Journalists gave him the Thumbs Down Award. He told News Nation's Chris Cuomo that it's highly offensive and said there's no truth to it. NABJ said during its annual convention in Atlanta that Smith has a reoccurring public pattern of disparaging public commentary directed at prominent black women across politics, sports, and media. This comes nearly a year after Smith came under fire for remarks he made about Congresswoman Jasmine Crockett. Smith has since apologized. Speaking to German broadcaster RTL, NFL Commissioner Roger Goodell said there will eventually be teams located outside the United States, with the Super Bowl being played overseas. The NFL will play a record 9 international games this season, including the first ever contest in Australia during week 1. And Floyd Mayweather Jr. is bringing his boxing prospects to Nashville through a new partnership with Country Box. 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The partnership starts September 1st at Plaza Mariachi. With the latest in sports, I'm Misty Jordan on the Black Information Network, your home for Black News First.
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4: 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You'd hear those records and they just felt good to you. Or like, I'll never forget, like, Queen's Another One Bites the Dust used to play on the black stations, as well as the pop stations and the rock stations. So to me, that's just like when music was just so good that like it just broke down partitions. And I think that it's starting to do that again. And I love and commend pop music for that. It's just good to see that like good music is now floating to the top of like the charts. And that's the way it's always supposed to be. And I'm just glad that pop music is back there, you know?
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17: 50 Cent and Reebok are bringing back a piece of hip-hop history. The pair have announced the return of the iconic G-Unit G6 sneaker more than 20 years after its original debut back in 2003. The classic red, white, and blue shoe will be released on August 20th through Reebok and select retailers for $130. 50 Cent says the sneaker represents a special era in both his career and hip-hop culture, adding that he's excited to introduce the G6 to a whole new generation of fans while reconnecting with those who remember the original release. And nearly 30 years after the murder of rap icon Tupac Shakur, opening statements have begun in the long-awaited Las Vegas trial of Dwayne Keefe D. Davis. Prosecutors allege Davis orchestrated the 1996 drive-by shooting as retaliation for a fight involving his nephew, Orlando Baby Lane Anderson, just hours earlier at the MGM Grand. They're expected to rely heavily on Davis's own interviews and details from his memoir, which prosecutors say place him at the center of the plot. Davis has pleaded not guilty, and of course, if convicted, could face life in prison. With the latest in entertainment at 17 and 47 minutes past each hour, I'm Bree Wood on the Black Information Network, your home for Black News First.
18: For more than five decades, Sesame Street has been a beloved children's program teaching kids lessons about friendship, kindness, and learning.
19: Greetings, I am the Count.
18: From the beginning, the show included African-American actors in key roles offering positive representation. Gordon, played by actor Matt Robinson, was one of the first black male characters on a children's show.
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18: His role highlighted the importance of family, education, and community for kids of all backgrounds. Sesame Street not only taught numbers and letters, but also celebrated black culture. It helped show all children, no matter their race, could learn, grow, succeed. So the next time you watch Sesame Street, remember the lasting impact it had on the educational training of black children to see themselves as smart, capable, worthy of learning. It's not just a show, it's history in the making. I'm Vanessa Tyler on the Black Information Network.
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22: Ikamoni on your home for Black News First, the Black Information Network. In Louisiana, a heartbreaking discovery in the search for missing 15-year-old Jadarius Miniweather. Authorities say crews found what they believe are the black teen's remains after spending weeks searching a landfill in Zachary. Jadarius disappeared in June. Baton Rouge Police Chief T.J. Morse Jr. spoke about the case during a news conference.
23: But what we found today was very evident that it's a very strong possibility that these are human remains. And my personal belief that they belong to Jadarius.
22: Baton Rouge's mayor, Sid Edwards, also spoke at the news conference.
24: But it was because of the determination and grit of these professionals that this baby, a son of Baton Rouge, is going to be brought home. This is a blessing for the family.
22: 51-year-old Maurice Parms, who is black, is already charged with first-degree murder in the teen's death. DNA testing will confirm whether the remains are his. Georgia's race for governor is shaping up to be a dead heat, according to a new Insider Advantage poll. Republican Rick Jackson and black Democratic candidate Keisha Lance Bottoms are tied at 46%, with 8% of voters still undecided. The survey follows Governor Brian Kemp's recent endorsement of Jackson. Both candidates have also been discussing healthcare costs on the campaign trail and what they would do about them if elected. Here are Jackson and Lance Bottoms, courtesy of Atlanta News First.
0: I want to be able to give an opportunity to every Medicaid recipient to be able to be trained and to get a job and get off of Medicaid. I'm not going to measure our state by how many people are on Medicaid. I want to measure how many people are on commercial insurance. And the way to do that is reduce the cost of commercial insurance.
1: Our strength and our weaknesses within our healthcare system impact everything. There's not a single community that you go into in this state that hadn't been touched by our refusal not to expand Medicaid.
22: Jackson is a billionaire who made his fortune in the healthcare industry. Now two Democratic sheriffs are crossing party lines to back Jackson too. Both sheriffs say public safety matters more than party loyalty. The Lance Bottoms campaign hasn't responded to the crossover endorsements. Doctors in states with strict abortion laws are taking legal precautions in case they're prosecuted for providing emergency care. That's according to a new Duke University study. In Georgia, most abortions are banned after about 6 weeks, except in medical emergencies. Researchers say some hospitals have secured criminal defense lawyers and employment protections for physicians, while others now require two doctors or a round-the-clock review panel to approve an emergency abortion before it can move forward. Feeding a family is becoming a growing financial struggle, according to a new national study. No Kid Hungry found 70% of low-income parents are choosing between paying their bills and buying groceries. Advocates are now calling on the state to adopt Sunbucks, a federal summer grocery program for children. The study found many families are turning to credit cards, borrowing money, or falling behind on payments to put food on the table. I'm Alexandria Ikemoni on your home for Black News First, the Black Information Network.
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15: What does the financial success of your parents have to do with you? Well, a new study says one of the biggest predictors of future wealth may be something we cannot control, the financial status of our parents. Researchers from the U.S. Census Bureau and Carnegie Mellon University tracked over 3 million families and found that children of homeowners are far more likely to become homeowners themselves. In fact, the Black CEO of Operation Hope and activist for financial literacy, John Hope Bryant, says homeownership is still one of the fastest ways to build wealth, create equity, and grow generational wealth in America. And Carnegie Mellon economist Max Reisch tells CBS News, parental wealth can matter more than adult income when it comes to buying a home, especially in expensive housing markets where saving for a down payment is a major hurdle. Researchers say family resources might be able to help with down payments and other financial support that can increase the probability of building long-term wealth. Money News at 24 and 54 minutes past each hour. I'm Nicole Deal on your home for Black News First.

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2: Home for 24/7 news, the Black Information Network. We learned the Illinois Tollway is expected to vote today on the largest toll rate hike in state history. If approved, tolls in Illinois could rise nearly 60% beginning next January.
3: Under the proposal, passenger vehicles would see a 45-cent per toll increase, while commercial vehicles would experience a 30% boost. The rates would be adjusted every year based on inflation. The extra funds will help pay for a 15-year, more than $26 billion capital investment program. This would also impact Black residents in the Chicago area, where 27% of the city's population identify as Black or African American. I'm Mike Island on the Black Information Network.
2: This story is out of St. Louis County. The council there is passing restrictions on panhandling. The council voted 6-1 last night in favor of a measure outlawing what it calls aggressive soliciting. This includes intentionally touching someone without their consent or following someone to intimidate them into giving money. The ordinance also prohibits all panhandling on public transit vehicles within 15 feet of a bank entrance or ATM and between sunset and 9 a.m. 25% of St. Louis County residents identify as Black or African American. A group of far right-wing protesters led by January 6th rioter Jake Lang demonstrated in Dearborn at the city council meeting last night. Lang was among the first to speak during public comment.
4: It's over! It's over! We will have our way! Come blood or sweat, we will have our way!
2: The city moved the meeting from City Hall to the Henry Ford Centennial Library and increased security, with at least 7 people being arrested. Nearly 2,000 protesters and counter-protesters gathered. Well, are you looking for something fun to do for Labor Day? City leaders in Chicago are touting Labor Day weekend there will be packed with events to celebrate the end of summer. From Jazz Fest at Millennium Park to the Arc Music Festival at Union Park, there's something for everyone. Cody's Public House in Lakeview is hosting a college football watch party with drink specials, while the Taste of Polonia Festival at the Copernicus Center offers Polish food, music, and family-friendly activities. Now to our Washington Roundup. The Justice Department is indicting 17 Iranians accused of orchestrating a cyber piracy campaign backed by the Islamic Revolutionary Guard. The DOJ says the hackers targeted U.S. universities and companies, including HBO, in a years-long campaign. The hackers were employed by an Iran-based company and attempted to extort HBO for $6 million in Bitcoin after it stole the media company's intellectual property. President Trump is pausing a planned wave of tariffs that was set to hit Canada at midnight. In a social media post, Trump said he had paused the 50% duties for 3 days because the two countries have a, quote, deal pending final documentation. He offered no specifics about that agreement aside from suggesting that the Keystone XL pipeline may be awoken from the grave. And that's your Washington Roundup. I'm Mike Moore on your home for 24/7 News, the Black Information Network.
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5: I'm Bill Black with another Bet You Didn't Know music fact. Some R&B tracks are so good that the instrumental was used to make other hits throughout the years.
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5: Take the bar with this 1983 hit, Stay With Me. 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Fast forward again, slow it down just a little bit, and you get Ashanti's Foolish. Then slow it down a little bit more, and we bring it.

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1: Wood with BIN News Now. Florida Governor Ron DeSantis is defending his decision to suspend Palm Beach County Clerk Mike Caruso following his arrest on child sexual abuse charges.
2: Once they were willing to go and pull the trigger, you know, on the arrest, obviously it was a very easy decision for me to yank him from that position.
1: DeSantis said the felony allegations made removal from office necessary while an interim clerk has already been sworn in to lead the office. Thousands of Ethiopians could face deportation after a federal judge cleared the way for the Trump administration to end temporary protected status protections. Supporters of the move say conditions in Ethiopia have improved, while advocates warn many immigrants remain at risk if returned to the country. And the American Black Film Festival is heading to Los Angeles after 25 years in Miami. The 2027 event will feature film screenings, industry panels, and new programming designed to spotlight emerging Black filmmakers and talent. Get BIN News Now, on demand 24/7 on the iHeartRadio app.
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4: Tonight, because of your sweat, because of your hard work, we have won a massive victory.
3: Big political news and drama out of Florida. That is Black Republican Byron Donalds projected as the winner of the Florida primary for governor. If he wins in November, he will become the state's first Black governor. Donalds already has the support of President Donald Trump. He entered the 2026 race to replace Governor Ron DeSantis, who is term limited and cannot seek re-election. He has served in Congress since 2021 and campaigned on tax cuts, insurance reform, and lowering costs for Florida residents. Donalds will face former Congressman David Jolly in the midterms. Meanwhile, it has been 14 years since a Democrat was voted into the Senate from Florida. But in Tuesday's Senate primary, Angie Nixon, who is Black, wins the race. Nixon, who is known as a socialist, defeated Colonel Alex Vindman. She will run against Ashley Moody in November. And another upset in Florida's District 20 for a U.S. House seat. Congresswoman Debbie Wasserman Schultz, facing all Black opponents, managed to defeat all of them for the District 20 win. That includes Dale Holness, previously the mayor of Broward County, and Elijah Manley.
5: African-American candidates should have decided on one. They had meetings weeks ago, but they couldn't decide on who would be the one to take on Debbie Wasserman Schultz.
3: That's political science professor Dr. Sean Foreman. District 20 has a 30-year history of being led by Black lawmakers. And despite President Donald Trump saying mail-in ballots are corrupt, he chose to vote by mail in the Florida primary. In other news, a Black family in South Florida is grieving but also looking for closure after their loved one was severely injured in a hit-and-run incident while he was walking. The family is hoping someone knows who did it and will come forward, or whoever did it will turn themselves in. Barry Charles was visiting Florida from Georgia. His niece tells NBC 6 News he now has brain damage. He has also had at least two surgeries and is only breathing with the help of a respirator.
6: I'm very angry, upset, because you could have stopped to someone like a father to me.
3: A GoFundMe has been set up for the family. And finally, homelessness continues to be a national concern impacting people of all backgrounds, but especially Black communities. Nonprofits like Interfaith Family Services in Dallas, Texas, are trying to help.
7: The number of homeless families in the area continues to increase year after year, and particularly when it comes to working class single moms whose wages don't always match the rising cost of rent and childcare and groceries. And so a lot of these families are just one paycheck away from homelessness.
3: Speaking to NBC 5 News, Black CEO Kimberly Williams says many of these families are one paycheck away from homelessness. I'm Nicole Deal, on your home for Black News First, the Black Information Network.
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0: I'm Bill Black with another Bet You Didn't Know music fact. We all know this song.
10: Oh, what's going on? What's going on? What's going on? What's going on? Yeah, what's going on? What's going on?
0: That's Marvin Gaye's What's Going On, recorded in 1970. It's a song about war, racism, and things African Americans were going through at that time. Now, on background vocals of this song were legendary Detroit Lions Lynn Berry and Mel Farr. After he recorded the song, Gaye told Berry and Farr he wanted to try out for the Detroit Lions. Because Lions coach Jim Schmidt was a fan of Marvin, he agreed to take the meeting. But when he found out he had never played football, not even in high school, he said no to a tryout. So even though Marvin never got to give us classic football moves, he left us with a legacy of songs. I'm Bill Black, and that's another Bet You Didn't Know Music Fact on the Black Information Network.
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11: I'm Kevin Brown on your home for 24/7 news, the Black Information Network. And here's what's happening right now. An AI agent running a San Francisco, California store has fired its first employee. Correspondent Mark Mayfield fills us in.
12: Andon Labs said on Thursday that Luna, the AI manager of Andon Market, an experimental retail store run entirely by AI, decided to fire a human employee after repeated lateness and other workplace issues. Logs show that the employee arrived late for 17 of 23 shifts. The violations were revealed only after Andon Labs asked Luna to search her memory for its policies and to determine if the worker was still a good fit. I'm Mark Mayfield.
11: Washington State is facing a housing affordability crisis, with Black families disproportionately affected by rising rents and limited ownership opportunities. Policymakers are urged to address these challenges by distinguishing between public and non-public housing data to protect affordable housing. While efforts to regulate rent pricing software are important, the state must also focus on increasing housing supply to alleviate the shortage and provide more opportunities for families to build wealth. Progress has been made in passing legislation to cap rent increases and legalize more housing options, but more action is needed to ensure that all families have access to affordable housing and the opportunity to secure their financial future. Kennedy High School in Richmond, California is reopening after testing confirmed the campus is safe following the discovery of a potentially toxic chemical in the soil. Most of the campus was deemed safe, but the kitchen and welding shop will remain closed due to detectable traces of the chemical. The district plans to use mobile kitchens and food trucks in the meantime. The source of the chemical, PCE, remains unclear, but the district will continue to monitor and test for it. Parents and officials are pleased with the district's response to ensure student safety. A viral video of a racist confrontation in Antioch, California, sparked an investigation into the incident and a subsequent explosive device thrown at the home in the neighborhood. The video shows a man using racial slurs against a Black woman, leading to a restraining order against him. The woman, who no longer feels safe in the neighborhood, recorded the encounter, which escalated from a previous dispute over cats. The man has been arrested on suspicion of civil rights violation and battery, with the incident gaining widespread attention online. The woman's safety concerns have prompted community support, while investigators are looking into the connection between the viral videos and the explosive device incident. A Clallam County program called Project Safer is helping first responders better assist residents with intellectual and developmental disabilities during emergencies. Families can voluntarily provide information about their loved one's needs and behaviors, which then can be accessed by dispatchers and first responders during a 911 call. The goal is to reduce confusion and improve safety for both families and emergency personnel by providing crucial information up front. For example, a child's profile may include calming techniques and a favorite conversation topic to help responders effectively communicate during stressful situations. Project Safer will be highlighted at the Clallam County Fair, where residents with disabilities and their families can learn more about available programs and services. I'm Kevin Brown on your home for Black News First, the Black Information Network.
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6: Amber Payton with the Black Information Network. In most newsrooms, stories about the Black community are an occasional headline. Here, they're the main focus every hour, every day. 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Our goal is simple. 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Because you deserve a news source that sees the full picture and keeps you in it. With Black News First, this is the Black Information Network.
7: The opinions, beliefs, and viewpoints expressed in this commentary are those of the author and do not necessarily represent those of BIN and its founding partners and employees.
8: If Republicans hate Black people, somebody forgot to tell the Republicans who just voted for a Black man to run Florida. I'm James T. Harris, and I have something to say. For years, Black America has been fed one of the most politically convenient lies in modern American politics. Republicans hate you because you're Black. Really? Then somebody explained Byron Donalds. Florida Republicans just nominated a Black man to be their candidate for governor. Donald Trump endorsed him. Republican voters backed him, and they didn't nominate him to run some obscure office somewhere. They nominated him to lead Florida, Donald Trump's home state and one of the biggest Republican strongholds in America. So help me understand this. If Republicans are the racist party we've been warned about our entire lives, why are hundreds of thousands of white Republicans voting for a Black man to be their governor? Because maybe, just maybe, the narrative is garbage. Now, are there racist Republicans? Maybe. Are there racist Democrats? Absolutely. There are racist people in every political party, every race, and every walk of life. Deal with it. But that's not the same thing as saying the Republican Party hates Black people. And Democrats need Black Americans to believe that lie because fear is political currency. If I can convince you that the other party hates you because of your skin color, I never have to earn your vote. I don't have to deliver better schools. I don't have to make your neighborhood safer. I don't have to explain why your grocery bill is through the roof. All I have to do is whisper, those Republicans don't like Black people. Well, Byron Donalds just blew that argument to pieces. Republicans didn't look at Byron Donalds and see a Black man who needed their pity. They looked at him and saw a conservative who shared their values, and they voted for him to lead their state. That's what Democrats don't want Black America figuring out, because the moment Black voters stop asking which party likes Black people and start asking which policies actually work for Black people, the whole political game changes. I'm James T. Harris for the Black Information Network.
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9: Dr. Anthony Fauci has pleaded guilty to concealing government documents related to COVID-19 research grants. David Morins, a former senior official at the National Institute of Allergy and Infectious Diseases, entered the plea Tuesday in federal court near Washington, D.C. Prosecutors say he helped block public record requests tied to pandemic-era grant funding. The 78-year-old faces up to 5 years in prison. I'm Bree Wood with What's Trending.
5: 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Here's Morgan Wood.
10: The race for the top individual honor in HBCU football is officially underway. The Black College Football Hall of Fame has released its 2026 watch list for the Deacon Jones Player of the Year Award, featuring 52 players from 24 HBCU programs. South Carolina State leads the way with 7 selections, followed by North Carolina Central with 5. Alabama State and Jackson State each have 4 players on the list. Among the quarterbacks being watched are Alabama State's Andrew Boddy, Fayetteville State's Jameer Dismukes, North Carolina Central's Josh Jones, and Virginia State's Rahsaan Matthews Jr. 4 finalists will be selected after the season, with the winner receiving the Deacon Jones Trophy. The award will be presented during halftime of the 2027 HBCU Legacy Bowl in Atlanta, and with additional players eligible to be added as the season.

0: season progresses. The race is far from over. With the latest in HBCU news, I'm Morgan Wood on the Black Information Network.
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3: March 18th, 1969, black nurses use their lunch break to protest discrimination at Charleston's Medical College Hospital. The 12 workers are accused of leaving their patients and are fired. The next day, over 60 African-American hospital employees walk off the job and start a strike against the hospital. On April 25th, Governor McNair calls up 1,000 state troopers and National Guardsmen, orders a 9 p.m. curfew, and declares a state of emergency. Coretta Scott King addresses the Emmanuel African Methodist Episcopal Church on April 30th.
4: In our nation, the black working woman is perhaps the most discriminated against.
3: The governor responds with armored personnel carriers and soldiers brandishing bayonets. The black community boycotts Charleston businesses. Some report revenue reductions of as much as 50%. The hospital is eventually charged with 37 instances of civil rights violations by the federal government, who threatened to cut off $12 million in funding. And on June 27th, 1969, hospital president McCord yields. I'm Wesson Tishome for the Black Information Network.
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6: Lil Durk is making a last-minute legal challenge just days before his federal murder-for-hire trial. The Chicago rapper's attorneys are asking a judge to dismiss one of the stalking conspiracy charges, arguing prosecutors failed to clearly identify the intended victim. Court documents reference both Quando Rondo and his late cousin, Lil Pop, who was killed in a 2022 shooting near Los Angeles. Durk's legal team says the wording could create confusion for jurors and potentially lead to an unfair verdict. Prosecutors oppose the request, and a judge is expected to rule before the trial begins August 20th. And in more entertainment news, Chris Brown and Usher are keeping the momentum going after the massive success of their R&B tour. According to reports, the tour has already generated more than $100 million in ticket sales, prompting organizers to add new dates in major markets. The additional shows have been added to Baltimore, Maryland, Cincinnati, Ohio, Columbia, South Carolina, and Indianapolis, Indiana. Additional shows have been added to East Rutherford, New Jersey, Atlanta, Georgia, Los Angeles, and Miami. You'll want to check the specific city for when tickets go on sale. With the latest in entertainment at 17 and 47 minutes past each hour, I'm Bree Wood on the Black Information Network, your home for Black News First.
7: I'm Bill Black with another Bet You Didn't Know music fact. So I just got through reading Mariah Carey's book, The Meaning of Mariah Carey. And in it, she talks about her and Derek Jeter had a brief fling from 97 to 1998 towards the end of her marriage to Tommy Mottola. She also revealed that Derek was the inspiration for this song.

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1: 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Downtown Washington, D.C. is preparing for this weekend's Freedom 250 Grand Prix, with D.C. Police Chief Jeffrey Carroll expecting a huge turnout.
2: It definitely is a lot. They're expecting, I believe it's over 150,000 people over the entire weekend to come to the downtown area to enjoy the festivities.
1: The multi-million dollar race is part of Freedom 250, a partnership created by President Trump to celebrate America's 250th birthday. The 147-lap course features seven turns around the National Mall. The event is expected to cost about $35 million, largely funded by corporate sponsors, with 100,000 free general admission tickets reportedly distributed. Trump ordered the race route earlier this year, calling for a course honoring a quintessentially American sport. This comes as Maryland transportation officials are urging drivers to slow down and stay focused behind the wheel as the busy summer travel season continues. The state's Slow the Fast Down campaign reminds motorists to obey speed limits, avoid distractions, wear seat belts, and never drive impaired. The Maryland Department of Transportation says eight people were killed on the state's roadways during the week of August 10th through the 16th, including two motorcyclists. Officials report 255 traffic deaths statewide so far this year, down from 296 at the same point last year. In other news, two D.C. area high schools are among the top 10 in the nation, according to U.S. News and World Report. School Without Walls High School in D.C. ranked fifth, while Thomas Jefferson High School for Science and Technology in Alexandria, Virginia, came in sixth. The rankings consider factors including state assessment performance, college readiness, curriculum, and graduation rates. For Black families, the recognition is especially notable at School Without Walls, where nearly one in four students is Black. At Thomas Jefferson, however, Black students make up about 5% of enrollment, highlighting the ongoing conversation around access and representation at one of the nation's top STEM schools. And well-known Black chef and television personality Tobias Dorzin is closing his Hyattsville restaurants at the end of the month. Dorzin, who has appeared on Food Network shows including Chopped, Tournament of Champions, and Guy's Grocery Games, opened Huncho House near the Prince George's County Mall in 2022. In 2024, he expanded with 1123 by Chef Tobias next door. The 1123 concept will relocate to Miami, Florida, and be renamed 1123 The Huncho Experience. Dorzin took to social media looking for an artist to give his Wynwood, Miami location a new vibe that represents him and his culture. The last day for both Hyattsville locations is August 30th. I'm Morgan Wood on the Black Information Network, your home for Black news first.
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9: If you have auto insurance with State Farm, you might be getting some money back. The company has started distributing a $5 billion dividend payout. That is the largest payout in the company's 103-year history. And here's the reason why. State Farm is a mutual insurance company owned by its policyholders, not the shareholders. That allows State Farm to return a portion of its profits directly to eligible policyholders across the country. The payments are going to drivers who had a qualifying State Farm personal auto policy in 2025. Even some customers who have switched to another insurance company may still qualify. Individual payouts will vary, but State Farm says most customers will get between 4 and 10% of the auto premiums they paid last year. That averages out to about $100 per vehicle. State Farm says stronger than expected financial results and improved underwriting performance made the dividend possible. Money News at 24 and 54 minutes past each hour. I'm Nicole Deal on your home for Black News First, the Black Information Network.
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5: Your home for 24/7 news, the Black Information Network. School and daycare bus safety is a top concern of parents and guardians across the United States, especially now that schools are going back into session. This month alone, there reportedly have been failures in conducting proper pre-trip physical inspections, ensuring that no child is ever left unattended. According to WFRV, a Miami, Florida school bus driver went home after her shift and parked the bus without conducting a mandatory sweep. A 6-year-old boy who had fallen asleep in the back of the bus woke up and found himself alone on the bus. He managed to exit the bus and was found by someone as he was wandering down a busy street. In Blackwood, New Jersey, a 9-year-old boy fell asleep on his way to summer school. He woke up alone in the bus, which was parked in a transportation yard. He found an employee to help him. Also in August, a devastating deadly blow to a family and community in Cordova, Tennessee, where a 6-year-old girl died in triple-digit heat. According to WHBQ, Winter Jones, a nonverbal autistic girl, was unable to call for help after being left on a daycare bus at the beginning of the school day. The black girl remained trapped inside the bus until the end of the school day. The temperature reached 109 degrees that day, WHBQ says. She was rushed to the hospital but did not survive. Her uncle, Christopher Jones, says he is still trying to process it all and tells WHBQ he, along with the family, is running through a range of emotions.
10: Their child of only 6 years is gone. So they're not okay. None of us are okay by this. You know, grief obviously is setting in, but now the frustration, now the anger. Now the question, it's time for somebody to start speaking up.
5: Jones says you can't become complacent when working with children.
10: You cannot be comfortable, whether you're a parent, whether you're an administrator, whether you are working the school or daycare, your bus driver, you can't get comfortable, because the minute you get comfortable with a child's safety, that's when bad things happen.
5: No comments have come from the daycare, the school district, or state agencies at this report. Stay with the Black Information Network as we continue to follow this story. In a recent Healthy Minute, we talked about how colorectal cancer is increasingly more prominent in women. A woman in Tennessee has had a cancer journey. At 48, Ashley Parker was diagnosed with stage 4 colorectal cancer. She tells WHBQ she thought the pains were just a sign of aging and credits advancements in cancer research with helping save her life.
11: The treatments and the surgeries and willing yourself to get up and do things each day to push to get better and to overcome. It's a mental struggle, but a physical one as well.
5: Parker is now advocating in Washington, D.C., meeting with lawmakers, urging them to continue their investments in cancer research.
11: I feel like where I am in my cancer journey, I've got the ability to go and speak for others who are sitting in the cancer chair.
5: She hopes sharing her cancer journey will help others. And that's your Healthy Minute. I'm Mike Island on the Black Information Network.
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14: Australian News This Hour, I'm Andrea Coleman. Coming up
15: tonight, because of your sweat, because of your hard work, we have won a massive victory.
14: The stage is set for November's election in Florida. Several black candidates had major wins yesterday. We'll revisit some of them. And
16: Nolan is and was an incredible, just incredible soul.
14: The black teen whose death has captured the nation's attention would have turned 19 today. We'll tell you about a celebration plan to honor the memory of Nolan Wells. But first, here's BIN News Now.
17: Border security construction in Big Bend National Park is on hold.
18: There are other border areas in the state where there are more crossings, where a wall is more needed right now.
17: Texas Governor Greg Abbott says he's urging federal officials to consider alternatives as local leaders warn the project could harm the region's tourism economy. Thousands gathered in London's Trafalgar Square to honor former Cambridge professor Jason Arday following his death at age 41. Mourners celebrated Arday's impact and legacy while calling for greater accountability over the public scrutiny he faced for weeks before his death. And Venus and Serena Williams reunite on the doubles court at the Cincinnati Open, delighting fans with their first match together in years. The sisters fell in a three-set thriller, but said the experience was about enjoying the moment and sharing the court again. Get BIN News Now on demand 24/7 on the iHeartRadio app. Here's more with Andrea Coleman.
14: Thank you, Bree. Black history was made in Florida yesterday.
15: Erica, there's a lot of love in this room tonight. A lot of love.
14: Congressman Byron Donalds calling out his wife, Erica, as he addresses his supporters last night. Donalds became the first black person to win the Republican nomination for governor in the state's history. He is now set to face former U.S. Representative and former Republican-turned-Democrat David Jolly in November.
15: Because individual opinions and passionate supporters are the beauty of our conservative movement. But tonight, the primary is over. Tonight, we put aside our differences. Tonight, we are one united Republican Party.
14: According to Newsweek, recent polls show Donalds going into the race with a slight lead. The black congressman raised close to $100 million during the primary season and has the support of President Donald Trump. Meanwhile, on the Democratic side of things, supporters of State Representative Angie Nixon were fired up last night after she pulled off a major win yesterday. Nixon, who is a black Democratic socialist, won the Democratic nomination for a Senate seat. When addressing her supporters, she too cast a vision of what she calls the movement.
19: The great thing about our movement is we are not trying to force everyone to agree with us and believe exactly the same thing.
20: That's right.
19: What makes our movement great is that we all share the same ultimate dream.
14: Nixon went on to say that vision includes health care for all, quality education for children, and decent wages for everyday Americans. In other news,
21: he was the person who, no matter where you were in life or what was going on, he was going to be your biggest cheerleader. That's the kind of person he was. He was God-fearing, God-loving. That boy had faith beyond measure. He was just a bright light. And he was our bright light.
14: That was Christine Wansley, Nolan Wells' mother, speaking about the character of her late beloved son. Wells would have turned 19 today. Family, friends, and community leaders are gathering this evening to celebrate his life and to renew their cause for justice in his death. Internationally renowned Pastor Jamal Bryant of New Birth Missionary Baptist Church in Metro Atlanta is scheduled to lead the service. The event is slated to start at 7 p.m. Central at the Greater St. John AME Church in Biloxi, Mississippi. Wells' body was found in the water near Horn Island on July 6, 2 days after he was reported missing following a July 4th boating trip with a group of all-white friends. 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I'm Andrea Coleman on the Black Information Network, home of Black News First.
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22: The slogan, "Be Good or Be Gone," became the theater's motto. 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
2: I'm Misty Jordan on your home for 24/7 news, the Black Information Network. The Department of Justice is investigating the College of William and Mary for alleged use of racial criteria to determine scholarship and benefit awards. The DOJ's Civil Rights Division announced the compliance review on Monday. The Justice Department reportedly wants to determine whether the college favors applicants of certain races, which would violate federal law. Some students told Wavy News 10 they're concerned. They also said these programs are what help make college more affordable.
23: Scholarships are a very important thing. Like, you know, I need some. I know the people that I'm going to school with, they need them as well. So it's very important that this is a good investigation to follow.
2: The Williamsburg School released a statement saying the allegations are under review. The Virginia Department of Health says measles outbreak in Cumberland and Buckingham counties is over. The outbreak was declared in Buckingham County in May and extended to Cumberland counties in late June. The department announced the end of the outbreak yesterday after 42 days without a new case. Virginia health officials say it is still important to monitor yourself and your loved ones for symptoms.
24: You might think you have, you know, the flu or a cold, that especially, you know, in this community, that there is that additional risk that it could be measles.
2: A total of 154 cases of measles were reported during the outbreak. A big shoe giveaway in Norfolk has provided 175 families with new shoes. The giveaway was hosted by Black Norfolk School Board member Alfreda Thomas. She explained why she thinks this free shoe event is so important to our community.
25: So it's just an overwhelming need. I want to be known as a lady fulfilling need for our students when it's time for them to go to school with a new pair of shoes. Looking good, feeling good, better outcomes for our students.
2: Thomas says this is the third year for the shoe giveaway, and she hopes to help provide families with much-needed supplies for the new school year. Now to the Carolinas. Ricky Harper, a Raleigh man, has been charged with first-degree murder in the fatal stabbing of Wake County High School basketball coach Sheremy Gwinnett Dillard. The black woman was found stabbed to death at her home in Raleigh. Harper lived with the beloved coach. Harper was arrested in Pennsylvania the day after the murder following a standoff with police in a mall parking lot. Harper remains in custody in Pennsylvania awaiting extradition to North Carolina. And CMS students are set to return to class, and there's still no word on why Black Superintendent Dr. Crystal Hill was placed on leave in June. Hill spoke publicly Tuesday for the first time since the school board reinstated her last week, but she did not provide details about the leave or the district's ongoing investigation.
26: I want to acknowledge the events of the past several weeks. To ignore it or to pretend that it didn't happen would not be authentic, and that's simply not who I am.
2: Hill was placed on leave June 17th, about a month after the board hired an outside law firm to investigate administrative and operational oversight within CMS. The CMS school board's next meeting is scheduled for next Tuesday, which is also the first day of school. I'm Misty Jordan on your home for Black News First, the Black Information Network.
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32: Most people know about Restaurant Week, but not everyone knows there's a Black Restaurant Week born in Houston, Texas in 2016 and is now spreading to cities across the country. It's more than just menus. It's a movement.
4: And so we really want to create something that was more all-inclusive to the creative things we were seeing happening in the food scene.
5: That's one of the three founders, Fallon Farrell.
4: As we've grown through the years, we've literally watched businesses start off as like a pop-up food tent and now having like two or three locations.
5: From soul food kitchens to hidden gem caterers, Black Restaurant Week shines a light where it's long been missing. It's helped generate tens of millions of dollars for Black-owned businesses, keeping legacies alive and creating new ones. And it's part of Black history still being written every time a diner takes that first bite. I'm Esther Dillard for the Black Information Network.
3: The International African-American Museum, Charleston, South Carolina. Built near where so many Africans first arrived in chains, the International African-American Museum in my hometown state of Charleston,

0: 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I'm Charlamagne Tha God, host of the world's most dangerous morning show, The Breakfast Club, and my history lives here.
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2: Happens here.
4: After more than two decades of delays, Detroit's Perfecting Church says its long-awaited new campus near 7 Mile Road and Wilbert Avenue is on track for completion by the end of the year.
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5: Earth, Wind & Fire drummer John Parrish was hospitalized just before the band was set to perform with Lionel Richie in San Francisco.
2: The Black Information Network.
6: The opinions, beliefs, and viewpoints expressed in this commentary are those of the author and do not necessarily represent those of BIN and its founding partners and employees. Now it's time to bring the funk with Roland S. Martin.
7: I really wish people would learn to read what they write before they hit send, or listen to what is coming out of their mouths before they also hit send. So a lot of folks are commenting on the National Association of Black Journalists' decision to give out five thumbs down awards for 2026, but they only focus on one award, which is Stephen A. Smith. And I get it. Big personality on ESPN, has its digital show on YouTube, on the Sirius XM radio. I get it. But what cracks me up to watch these people say that there are bigger issues that NABJ should be focused on in the industry. So did you look at the other four? One of them goes to Brendan Carr, the chair of the Federal Communications Commission, for his attacks on DEI and how he is trying to literally take the TV licenses of ABC News. The other is on CBS News, Barry Weiss, right-wing owner, and how she is destroying 60 Minutes in CBS. The other is on Washington Post, the massive layoffs of Black staffers and not defending democracy because they're kissing up to Trump. The other is Indianapolis TV station owner Dwayne McCoy, who was cited for his firing of Black talent. So again, those are facts. So if you're going to say NABJ should be focusing on the larger trends in media, how about you look at the other four awards that were given out? Y'all, come on. It's called research. So do some. So don't say NABJ should be doing exactly what NABJ is doing. I'm Roland Martin on the Black Information Network.
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4: Here's what's trending this hour. Congressman Byron Donalds has made history as the first Black candidate to win Florida's Republican primary for governor. Endorsed by President Trump, Donalds is now the frontrunner to succeed term-limited Governor Ron DeSantis. He will face former Congressman David Jolly in November's general election. Meanwhile, Democratic Congresswoman Debbie Wasserman Schultz easily won her primary and is seeking a 12th term representing South Florida. I'm Bree Wood with what's trending.
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8: Stephen A. Smith is hitting back after the National Association of Black Journalists gave him the Thumbs Down Award. He told News Nation's Chris Cuomo that it's highly offensive and said there's no truth to it. NABJ said during its annual convention in Atlanta that Smith has a reoccurring public pattern of disparaging public commentary directed at prominent Black women across politics, sports, and media. This comes nearly a year after Smith came under fire for remarks he made about Congresswoman Jasmine Crockett. Smith has since apologized. Speaking to German broadcaster RTL, NFL Commissioner Roger Goodell said there will eventually be teams located outside the United States, with the Super Bowl being played overseas. The NFL will play a record 9 international games this season, including the first ever contest in Australia during week 1. And Floyd Mayweather Jr. is bringing his boxing prospects to Nashville through a new partnership with Country Box. The promotion combines professional boxing with live country music. The partnership starts September 1st at Plaza Mariachi. With the latest in sports, I'm Misty Jordan on the Black Information Network, your home for Black News First.
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15: Janet Jackson is celebrating the 40th anniversary of her album, Control, with a new filmed concert event. Janet Jackson, Control 40, the Air Tab music movie, will be filmed December 12th at Amerant Bank Arena in Sunrise, Florida. The production will feature exclusive behind-the-scenes footage and songs from throughout her career, including Control and Rhythm Nation 1814. The film will premiere globally in theaters before arriving on major streaming platforms. Elsewhere in entertainment news, as the murder trial for rapper Tupac Shakur draws national attention, so does the car he was riding in when he was shot 30 years ago. The legendary rapper was a passenger in a black BMW when it was riddled with bullets. The car is now on display at Celebrity Cars, Las Vegas. The owner says it was restored and put back into circulation before being identified as the vehicle from the infamous 1996 shooting. Celebrity Cars, Las Vegas tells KSNV the BMW is available for purchase for $1.75 million. With the latest in entertainment, I'm Morgan Wood on the Black Information Network.
16: This is Esther Dillard with another spotlight on Black excellence. Tyler Perry is one of the most successful figures in the entertainment industry. Born in New Orleans, Louisiana in 1969, Emmett Perry Jr. endured a difficult childhood marked by poverty and abuse. After changing his name and moving to Atlanta in 1992, Tyler Perry began writing and producing stage plays that became highly successful.
17: All you gotta do is take an R&B song, put Jesus in it, and it's a gospel song.
16: What? It was also during that time that he created his signature character, the iconic Mabel Medea Simmons.
18: Yay, though she walked in the valley with the shadow of Little Red Riding Hood and the Three Bears.
16: With an estimated net worth of over $1 billion, Tyler Perry is also a generous philanthropist, having donated millions to such causes as education, civil rights, and disaster relief, and another shining example of Black excellence. I'm Esther Dillard on the Black Information Network.
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19: Information Network. In Louisiana, officials are now releasing the name of the black teen who fell to his death inside the abandoned Plaza Tower last weekend. The Orleans Parish Coroner's Office confirmed that 17-year-old Jacques St. Anne died of blunt force injuries due to his fall from a height. The local Fox affiliate spoke to community members for their response on people going into these abandoned buildings.
20: It's not even a new thing, unfortunately, but it's very dangerous.
21: I know that happens with a lot of the buildings that are not occupied around here. Certainly would help to have more housing in a metro area like this nearby the CBD. People can get to work.
19: St. Anne was entering his senior year of high school. New Orleans police say he fell from an interior stairwell early Saturday while trespassing in the New Orleans skyscraper with a group of friends from Plaquemine Parish. Meantime, Kenner police say they're cracking down on the dangerous trend called urban explorers, which often involves trespassers posting online video. Four people there were just arrested for going into the abandoned Esplanade Mall.
22: We've had over 100 incidents at the mall, and it involved over 76 arrests. We have to hold the owner's feet to the fire and get them to do something.
19: Measles vaccination rates among Louisiana kindergartners are down to 90.3%. CDC data released this week shows that coverage is nearly 5 points below the federal threshold needed to prevent outbreaks. Vaccine exemptions also rose for a fourth straight year to 4%, driven in part by a 2024 state law requiring schools to notify parents about exemption options. The slide leaves Louisiana with the nation's steepest drop behind only Idaho, as U.S. measles cases climbed to their highest level in over 35 years. Robert F. Kennedy says parents should get their children vaccinated for measles. The Health and Human Services Secretary made the comment on CNN's State of the Union.
23: A measles vaccine is effective. It stops measles in about 97% of the cases. But people should get vaccinated.
19: We have an update surrounding the investigation into Stockbridge, Georgia's black and youngest mayor in the city's history. Mayor Jaden Williams is being allowed to use his city office again. The AJC reports Williams and the city reached a deal this week that gives him access to some non-public areas as he remains under investigation for alleged financial misconduct. The 22-year-old is still not allowed to use purchasing cards or city-owned vehicles. Findings from the investigation will be released at a hearing on Saturday. A federal lawsuit between two well-known black comedians in Clinton County, Georgia, is now settled. Eric Andre and Clayton English claimed they were racially profiled when they were stopped by Clinton County police at Hartsfield-Jackson International Airport in Atlanta in 2021. Their attorneys said yesterday that Clinton County police have agreed to wear body cams when working at the airport. The remaining details from the settlement weren't discussed. I'm Alexandria Ikemoni on your home for Black News First, the Black Information Network.
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2: What does the financial success of your parents have to do with you? Well, a new study says one of the biggest predictors of future wealth may be something we cannot control, the financial status of our parents. Researchers from the U.S. Census Bureau and Carnegie Mellon University tracked over 3 million families and found that children of homeowners are far more likely to become homeowners themselves. In fact, the Black CEO of Operation Hope and activist for financial literacy, John Hope Bryant, says homeownership is still one of the fastest ways to build wealth, create equity, and grow generational wealth in America. And Carnegie Mellon economist Max Riesch tells CBS News parental wealth can matter more than adult income when it comes to buying a home, especially in expensive housing markets where saving for a down payment is a major hurdle. Researchers say family resources might be able to help with down payments and other financial support that can increase the probability of building long-term wealth. Money News at 24 and 54 minutes past each hour. I'm Nicole Deal on your home for Black News First, the Black Information Network.
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3: Your home for 24/7 news, the Black Information Network. We learned the Illinois Tollway is expected to vote today on the largest toll rate hike in state history. If approved, tolls in Illinois could rise nearly 60% beginning next January.
4: Under the proposal, passenger vehicles would see a 45 cent per toll increase, while commercial vehicles would experience a 30% boost. The rates would be adjusted every year based on inflation. The extra funds will help pay for

0: 15-year, more than $26 billion capital investment program. This would also impact black residents in the Chicago area, where 27% of the city's population identify as black or African American. I'm Mike Island on the Black Information Network.
1: The family of a Chicago mother who was shot and killed over the weekend on the city's west side is devastated.
2: Saisha Lloyd says her sister Yolanda Chater has three young children that can't comprehend what happened.
3: They don't understand. They can't process that they're not going to ever see their mother again.
2: Police say Chater got involved in an argument with a man who pulled a weapon and opened fire. The shooting took place Sunday near the original Maxwell Street restaurant. Police say the suspect left the scene in a silver SUV. No one is in custody. I'm Perry Williams.
1: A group of far right-wing protesters led by January 6th rioter Jake Lang demonstrated in Dearborn at the city council meeting last night. Lang was among the first to speak during public comment.
4: It's over!
5: Over!
4: It's over! We will have our way! Come blood or sweat, we will have our way!
1: The city moved the meeting from City Hall to the Henry Ford Centennial Library and increased security, with at least seven people being arrested. Nearly 2,000 protesters and counter-protesters gathered. Well, are you looking for something fun to do for Labor Day? City leaders in Chicago are telling Labor Day weekend there will be packed with events to celebrate the end of summer. From Jazz Fest at Millennium Park to the Arc Music Festival in Union Park, there's something for everyone. Cody's Public House in Lakeview is hosting a college football launch party with drink specials, while the Taste of Polonia Festival at the Copernicus Center offers Polish food, music, and family-friendly activities. Now to our Washington Roundup. The Justice Department is indicting 17 Iranians accused of orchestrating a cyber piracy campaign backed by the Islamic Revolutionary Guard. The DOJ says the hackers targeted U.S. universities and companies, including HBO, in a years-long campaign. The hackers were employed by an Iran-based company and attempted to extort HBO for $6 million in Bitcoin after it stole the media company's intellectual property. President Trump is pausing a planned wave of tariffs that was set to hit Canada at midnight. In a social media post, Trump said he had paused the 50% duties for 3 days because the two countries have a, quote, deal pending final documentation. He offered no specifics about that agreement aside from suggesting that the Keystone XL pipeline may be awoken from the grave. And that's your Washington Roundup. I'm Mike Moore on your home for 24/7 News, the Black Information Network.
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1: I'm Bree Wood with BIN News Now. Black former Cook County Commissioner Richard Boykin is accusing Cook County Treasurer Maria Pappas of intimidation and official misconduct.
2: She says that if you don't withdraw the press release that you sent out for Willie Wilson, that I'm going to take you down and take him down.
1: Pappas has denied wrongdoing. A North Carolina city council is condemning comments by the wife of Roanoke Rapids Mayor Ernie Doughty. In a social media post, Yvonne Doughty blamed black residents for problems in local neighborhoods and schools. Council members say the remarks do not reflect the city's values. And former Florida gubernatorial candidate Andrew Gillum has been ordered into a residential drug and alcohol treatment program as he faces drug charges in Alabama. A judge also ordered Gillum to wear a GPS monitor and remain in treatment for at least 30 days. Get BIN News Now on demand 24/7 on the iHeartRadio app.
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4: Tonight, because of your sweat, because of your hard work, we have won a massive victory.
3: Big political news and drama out of Florida. That is Black Republican Byron Donalds projected as the winner of the Florida primary for governor. If he wins in November, he will become the state's first Black governor. Donalds already has the support of President Donald Trump. He entered the 2026 race to replace Governor Ron DeSantis, who is term limited and cannot seek re-election. He has served in Congress since 2021 and campaigned on tax cuts, insurance reform, and lowering costs for Florida residents. Donalds will face former Congressman David Jolly in the midterms. In other news, a black family in South Florida is grieving but also looking for closure after their loved one was severely injured in a hit-and-run incident while he was walking. The family is hoping someone knows who did it and will come forward, or whoever did it will turn themselves in. Barry Charles was visiting Florida from Georgia. His niece tells NBC 6 News he now has brain damage. He has also had at least 2 surgeries and is only breathing with the help of a respirator.
5: I'm very angry, upset, because you could have stopped someone like a father to me.
3: A GoFundMe has been set up for the family. Meanwhile, it has been 14 years since a Democrat was voted into the Senate from Florida. But in Tuesday's Senate primary, Angie Nixon, who is black, wins the race. Nixon, who is known as a socialist, defeated Colonel Alex Vindman. She will run against Ashley Moody in November. And another upset in Florida's District 20 for a U.S. House seat. Congresswoman Debbie Wasserman Schultz, facing all black opponents, managed to defeat all of them for the District 20 win. That includes Dale Holness, previously the mayor of Broward County, and Elijah Manley.
6: African-American candidates should have decided on one. They had meetings weeks ago, but they couldn't decide on who would be the one to take on Debbie Wasserman Schultz.
3: That's political science professor Dr. Sean Foreman. District 20 has a 30-year history of being led by black lawmakers. And despite President Donald Trump saying mail-in ballots are corrupt, he chose to vote by mail in the Florida primary. And finally, homelessness continues to be a national concern impacting people of all backgrounds, but especially black communities. Nonprofits like Interfaith Family Services in Dallas, Texas, are trying to help.
7: The number of homeless families in the area continues to increase year after year, and particularly when it comes to working class single moms whose wages don't always match the rising cost of rent and childcare and groceries. And so a lot of these families are just one paycheck away from homelessness.
3: Speaking to NBC 5 News, Black CEO Kimberly Williams says many of these families are one paycheck away from homelessness. I'm Nicole Deal on your home for Black News First, the Black Information Network.
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So when brother number one was putting together his fourth album, he was accepting submissions of songs. Enter brother number two. Brother number two submits a song for brother number one's album, but brother number one says, uh-uh, that's trash. So brother

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3: I'm Kevin Brown on your home for 24/7 news, the Black Information Network. And here's what's happening right now. The family of a black Chicago mother who was shot and killed over the weekend on the city's west side is devastated. Correspondent Perry Williams has more.
4: Saisha Lloyd says her sister Yolanda Chater has three young children that can't comprehend what happened.
5: They don't understand. They can't process that they're not going to ever see their mother again.
4: Police say Chater got involved in an argument with a man who pulled a weapon and opened fire. The shooting took place Sunday near the original Maxwell Street restaurant. Police say the suspect left the scene in a silver SUV. No one is in custody. I'm Perry Williams.
3: Police now suspect foul play in the disappearance of a black Fairfield woman who has been missing for a month. Chantel Brooks was last seen leaving a drugstore in Fairfield, California on July 17th after she left work in San Francisco. Her vehicle was last detected by a Flock camera in Oakland, but is yet to be located. Police aren't going into details about what led them to suspect foul play now in her disappearance, but say search efforts for Brooks are continuing. The estate of Leon Davis plans to file a $50 million lawsuit over his homicide in a Federal Way hospital in Washington State earlier this year. Davis, who was black, went to the hospital for alcohol withdrawal syndrome. He was restrained by hospital security and police officers for a prolonged period of time. The King County Medical Examiner's Office ruled the death a homicide. The medical examiner determined Davis died from cardiac arrest. Attorneys for the estate are also trying to get body camera video of the incident that hasn't been released as part of the investigation that's still underway. Illinois is strengthening protections for survivors of domestic violence and sexual assault. Governor Pritzker signed three bills into law. One measure strengthens protections for survivors of domestic violence and harassment by closing a legal loophole that happens between emergency and final orders of protection. That law goes into effect in 2028. The second bill creates safeguards for those at the highest risk of being seriously injured or killed by an intimate partner. The third expands access to sexual assault nurse examiners with telehealth options. The last two laws go into effect next year. A single adult in Washington State now needs a six-figure income to live comfortably. A new study by the financial tech company Smart Asset shows a single Washingtonian now needs $110,614. That's up 9% from last year. A family of four needs nearly $282,000. The study ranks Washington as the sixth most expensive state in the nation for those seeking a comfortable life. The analysis defines comfort using a 50-30-20 budget. Half goes to necessities, 30% to wants, and 20% to savings or debt. The WNBA All-Star Game is headed to San Francisco in 2027. WNBA officials announced Tuesday that the 2027 All-Star Weekend will take place at Chase Center, home of the Golden State Valkyries. Players will take part in the Shooting Skills Challenge and the three-point contest on July 30th before the All-Star Game takes place the following day. Listen to the Black Information Network on the iHeartRadio app or log on to BINnews.com. I'm Kevin Brown on your home for Black News First, the Black Information Network.
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4: If Republicans hate black people, somebody forgot to tell the Republicans who just voted for a black man to run Florida. I'm James T. Harris, and I have something to say. For years, black America has been fed one of the most politically convenient lies in modern American politics. Republicans hate you because you're black. Really? Then somebody explained Byron Donalds. Florida Republicans just nominated a black man to be their candidate for governor. Donald Trump endorsed him. Republican voters backed him, and they didn't nominate him to run some obscure office somewhere. They nominated him to lead Florida, Donald Trump's home state and one of the biggest Republican strongholds in America. So help me understand this. If Republicans are the racist party we've been warned about our entire lives, why are hundreds of thousands of white Republicans voting for a black man to be their governor? Because maybe, just maybe, the narrative is garbage. Now, are there racist Republicans? Maybe. Are there racist Democrats? Absolutely. There are racist people in every political party, every race, and every walk of life. Deal with it. But that's not the same thing as saying the Republican Party hates black people. And Democrats need black Americans to believe that lie because fear is political currency. If I can convince you that the other party hates you because of your skin color, I never have to earn your vote. I don't have to deliver better schools. I don't have to make your neighborhood safer. I don't have to explain why your grocery bill is through the roof. All I have to do is whisper, those Republicans don't like black people. Well, Byron Donalds just blew that argument to pieces. Republicans didn't look at Byron Donalds and see a black man who needed their pity. They looked at him and saw a conservative who shared their values, and they voted for him to lead their state. That's what Democrats don't want black America figuring out, because the moment black voters stop asking which party likes black people and start asking which policies actually work for black people, the whole political game changes. I'm James T. Harris for the Black Information Network.
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5: Here's what's trending this hour. Thousands of residents in Gary, Indiana are still without electricity nearly a week after deadly storms swept through the region. The predominantly black city was among the hardest hit, with some residents reporting lost income, spoiled food, and limited communication from utility officials. About 30,000 customers across Northwest Indiana remain without power. Utility provider NIPSCO says crews are working around the clock and expects most service to be restored this week. I'm Bree Wood with what's trending.
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6: The race for the top individual honor in HBCU football is officially underway. The Black College Football Hall of Fame has released its 2026 watch list for the Deacon Jones Player of the Year Award, featuring 52 players from 24 HBCU programs. South Carolina State leads the way with 7 selections, followed by North Carolina Central with 5. Alabama State and Jackson State each have 4 players on the list. Among the quarterbacks being watched are Alabama State's Andrew Boddy, Fayetteville State's Jameer Dismukes, North Carolina Central's Josh Jones, and Virginia State's Rahsaan Matthews Jr. 4 finalists will be selected after the season, with the winner receiving the Deacon Jones Trophy. The award will be presented during halftime of the 2027 HBCU Legacy Bowl in Atlanta, and with additional players eligible to be added as the season progresses. The race is far from over. With the latest in HBCU news, I'm Morgan Wood on the Black Information Network.
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13: As the Tupac murder trial gets underway, Suge Knight is sharing a shocking new claim about what happened to Tupac Shakur's remains after his death. Knight tells TMZ that after Tupac was cremated, his ashes were taken to a Las Vegas hotel room where his mother and others allegedly rolled them into several marijuana blunts and smoked them. Knight says he declined to participate because he was on probation at the time. The claim comes as Tupac's accused killer, Dwayne Keefe D. Davis, is currently on trial in Las Vegas. Meanwhile, Reading Rainbow star Michael Threets is asking fans for support as he focuses on his mental health. The beloved librarian, known for his joyful videos on social media, shared he's currently hospitalized and taking time to prioritize his well-being. Threets rose to fame for his positive approach to reading and his love of libraries. And Usher and Chris Brown are expanding their R&B tour, adding stops in Baltimore, Cincinnati, Columbia, and Indianapolis. They'll also return to East Rutherford and Miami for a third show, plus a fifth date in L.A. The tour wraps December 12th in Tampa, with tickets for the new dates going on sale August 24th. With the latest in entertainment, I'm Morgan Wood on the Black Information Network.
14: On August 7th, 1948, Alice Coachman made history as the first Black woman to win an Olympic gold medal. Her victory in the high jump at the London Olympic Summer Games cemented her legacy as a trailblazer in sports and beyond. Coachman was born in Albany, Georgia in 1923 and grew up in the segregated South, where opportunities for Black athletes, particularly women, were scarce. Despite these challenges, her determination was undeniable. She trained barefoot on dirt roads with homemade equipment, proving that passion can overcome the biggest obstacles. At the 1948 Olympics, Coachman's high jump cleared the bar at 5'6" 1/8", and she became the first Black woman to win a gold medal. Beyond the track, Coachman became a role model and advocate for young athletes, encouraging them to pursue their dreams regardless of any barriers along the way. As we celebrate all of our country's gold medal winners, let's also take a moment to remember Alice Coachman, the first Black woman to win an Olympic gold medal. This is Bree Wood for the Black Information Network.
13: I'm Morgan Wood on your home for 24/7 news, the Black Information Network. Downtown Washington, D.C. is preparing for this weekend's Freedom 250 Grand Prix, with D.C. Police Chief Jeffrey Carroll expecting a huge turnout.
15: It definitely is a lot. They're expecting, I believe it's over 150,000 people over the entire weekend to come to the downtown area to enjoy the festivities.
13: The multi-million dollar race is part of Freedom 250, a partnership created by President Trump to celebrate America's 250th birthday. The 147-lap course features seven turns around the National Mall. The event is expected to cost about $35 million, largely funded by corporate sponsors, with 100,000 free general admission tickets reportedly distributed. Trump ordered the race route earlier this year, calling for a course honoring a quintessentially American sport. This comes as Maryland transportation officials are urging drivers to slow down and stay focused behind the wheel as the busy summer travel season continues. The state's Slow the Fast Down campaign reminds motorists to obey speed limits, avoid distractions, wear seat belts, and never drive impaired. The Maryland Department of Transportation says eight people were killed on the state's roadways during the week of August 10th through the 16th, including two motorcyclists. Officials report 255 traffic deaths statewide so far this year, down from 296 at the same point last year. In other news, two D.C. area high schools are among the top 10 in the nation, according to U.S. News and World Report. School Without Walls High School in D.C. ranked fifth, while Thomas Jefferson High School for Science and Technology in Alexandria, Virginia, came in sixth. The rankings consider factors including state assessment performance, college readiness, curriculum, and graduation rates. For Black families, the recognition is especially notable at School Without Walls, where nearly one in four students is Black. At Thomas Jefferson, however, Black students make up about 5% of enrollment, highlighting the ongoing conversation around access and representation at one of the nation's top STEM schools. And well-known Black chef and television personality Tobias Dorzin is closing his Hyattsville restaurants at the end of the month. Dorzin, who has appeared on Food Network shows including Chopped, Tournament of Champions, and Guy's Grocery Games, opened Huncho House near the Prince George's County Mall in 2022. In 2024, he expanded with 1123 by Chef Tobias next door. The 1123 concept will relocate to Miami, Florida, and be renamed 1123 The Huncho Experience. Dorzin took to social media looking for an artist to give his Wynwood, Miami location a new vibe that represents him and his culture. The last day for both Hyattsville locations is August 30th. I'm Morgan Wood on the Black Information Network, your home for Black News First.
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0: Tupac Shakur murder trial is underway in Las Vegas. Prosecutors say Dwayne Keefe D. Davis helped arm the shooters, while his defense calls the case fiction.
1: To the Black community,
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17: New Orleans is facing a $110 million budget gap. The city will hold town hall meetings where residents can speak up.
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18: If you have auto insurance with State Farm, you might be getting some money back. The company has started distributing a $5 billion dividend payout. That is the largest payout in the company's 103-year history. And here's the reason why. State Farm is a mutual insurance company owned by its policyholders, not the shareholders. That allows State Farm to return a portion of its profits directly to eligible policyholders across the country. The payments are going to drivers who had a qualifying State Farm personal auto policy in 2025. Even some customers who have switched to another insurance company may still qualify. Individual payouts will vary, but State Farm says most customers will get between 4 and 10% of the auto premiums they paid last year. That averages out to about $100 per vehicle. State Farm says stronger than expected financial results and improved underwriting performance made the dividend possible. Money news at 24 and 54 minutes past each hour. I'm Nicole Deal on your home for Black News First, the Black Information Network.
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19: For 24/7 News, the Black Information Network. School and daycare bus safety is a top concern of parents and guardians across the United States, especially now that schools are going back into session. This month alone, there reportedly have been failures in conducting proper pre-trip physical inspections, ensuring that no child is ever left unattended. According to WFRV, a Miami, Florida school bus driver went home after her shift and parked the bus without conducting a mandatory sweep. A 6-year-old boy who had fallen asleep in the back of the bus woke up and found himself alone on the bus. He managed to exit the bus and was found by someone as he was wandering down a busy street. In Blackwood, New Jersey, a 9-year-old boy fell asleep on his way to summer school. He woke up alone in the bus, which was parked in a transportation yard. He found an employee to help him. Also in August, a devastating, deadly blow to a family and community in Cordova, Tennessee, where a 6-year-old girl died in triple-digit heat. According to WHBQ, Winter Jones, a nonverbal autistic girl, was unable to call for help after being left on a daycare bus at the beginning of the school day. The black girl remained trapped inside the bus until the end of the school day. The temperature reached 109 degrees that day, WHBQ says. She was rushed to the hospital but did not survive. Her uncle, Christopher Jones, says he is still trying to process it all and tells WHBQ he, along with the family, is running through a range of emotions.
20: Their child of only 6 years is gone. So they're not okay. None of us are okay by this. You know, grief obviously is setting in, but now the frustration, now the anger, now the question. It's time for somebody to start speaking up.
19: Jones says you can't become complacent when working with children.
20: You cannot be comfortable, whether you're a parent, whether you're an administrator, whether you are working the school or daycare, you're a bus driver, you can't get comfortable, because the minute you get comfortable with a child's safety, that's when bad things happen.
19: No comments have come from the daycare, the school district, or state agencies at this report. Stay with the Black Information Network as we continue to follow this story.
21: Blood work saves lives. Anyone who's ever seen a doctor has probably been asked for a little blood to do some simple lab tests. But lab tests, while they are easy to administer and cost very little, have an impact that is far from simple. A blood test, for example, can alert doctors to the threat of diabetes. The changes in medication and lifestyle that begin with that timely test can give you additional years of eyesight, years of freedom from kidney disease, and more years of healthy life. From spotting the warning signs of a heart attack to diagnosing the threat of breast cancer, lab tests are affecting millions of lives. With even more breakthroughs these days, lab tests are increasingly being used to diagnose illnesses long before painful symptoms develop, and is enabling the use of personalized treatments for every patient. These lab tests that cost a few dollars can save the healthcare system millions of dollars in avoidable surgeries and procedures, saving lives and saving money. And that's your Healthy Minute. I'm Mike Island on the Black Information Network.
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23: Hope in the face of difficulty. 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The audacity of hope.
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1: Hope has a home, and it starts with us. Honoring legacies, overcoming barriers, pursuing justice, and empowering generations.
25: Hello, Chicago. It's good to be home.
26: Welcome to Hope Has a Home. I'm Bree Wood for the Black Information Network. When people visit the Obama Presidential Center, many arrive expecting to learn about history. And certainly, history is here. But spend a little time exploring the campus and you'll discover something else, that this place is also focused on the future. In many ways, the center is designed around a simple but powerful idea that investing in young people today can help strengthen communities tomorrow. The campus brings together spaces for learning, creativity, leadership development, wellness, and discovery, creating opportunities for the next generation to grow and thrive.
25: I am absolutely confident that we are going to be able to, together, create something that isn't there right now. And that is an architecture, a platform whereby all the young people around the world, they're going to have a better idea of just how it is that they can harness their own power and create the kind of world that we all want.
26: One of the clearest examples is Home Court. Home Court is much more than a basketball facility. The Obama Foundation describes it as a space inspired by the power of sports, mentorship, and connection. While it features an NBA regulation-sized court, the real focus is helping people develop skills that extend far beyond the game. Think about what that can mean for a young person. Maybe it's discovering confidence through teamwork. Or perhaps it's learning that leadership is not about being the loudest voice in the room, but about lifting up others and working together toward a common goal.
2: Hundreds of thousands of these young people out there making a difference right now. And this center is devoted to lifting up their stories, giving

0: then there's the Forum. The Forum serves as a community and civic hub where people can gather, exchange ideas, and engage with creativity. Visitors will find spaces like the Hedaya Pendleton Atrium, the Elie Wiesel Auditorium, and a media suite designed for creative expression. For young people especially, spaces like these matter. A future journalist might discover a passion for storytelling. A young artist could find inspiration. A future public servant might hear a speaker who sparks a lifelong commitment to community engagement. Sometimes a single conversation, performance, or experience can change the direction of a person's life. And then there's the campus library. The Obama Presidential Center's Chicago Public Library branch offers interactive media areas, quiet reading spaces, and the presidential reading room. It's a place where curiosity and learning are always welcome. Former First Lady Michelle Obama has always spoken on the importance of education and perseverance, especially for young people.
1: When I encountered doubters, when people told me that I wasn't going to cut it, I didn't let that stop me. In fact, I use that negativity to fuel me, to keep me going. And I am here today because I want you to know that my story can be your story.
0: For students, families, and lifelong learners, the library reinforces the idea that education doesn't end when the school day is over. 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To learn more about the Obama Presidential Center and for ticket information, visit obama.org. The Obama Foundation is a nonprofit collaborator of the Black Information Network. I'm Bree Wood for the Black Information Network.
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2: From Oak Cliff to Uptown.
4: In 2019, marine scientists discovered the remains of the Clotilda at the bottom of Alabama's Mobile River. The Clotilda is believed to be the last known intact U.S. slave ship. In 1860, the Clotilda smuggled 110 Africans to Alabama, decades after the importation of slaves was outlawed in the United States. To hide the crime, the ship's captain, William Foster, burned and sunk the ship. Surviving ancestors of that final harrowing journey went on to establish Africatown, which still exists today. In her best-selling book, Barracoon, released in 2018, Zora Neale Hurston tells the story of Cudjoe Lewis, the last enslaved African on the Clotilda. The book details Lewis's experiences aboard the slave ship and his role in founding Africatown. Lewis died in 1935 at the age of 94. Africatown and the Clotilda are an intricate part of the national conversation about reparations, highlighting the lasting legacy of this dark chapter in American history. I'm Andrea Coleman on the Black Information Network.
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5: I'm Miss D. Jordan, on your home for 24/7 News, the Black Information Network. The Department of Justice is investigating the College of William and Mary for alleged use of racial criteria to determine scholarship and benefit awards. The DOJ's Civil Rights Division announced the compliance review on Monday. The Justice Department reportedly wants to determine whether the college favors applicants of certain races, which would violate federal law. Some students told Wavy News 10 they're concerned. They also said these programs are what help make college more affordable.
6: Scholarships are a very important thing. Like, you know, I need some. I know the people that I'm going to school with, they need them as well. So it's very important that this is a good investigation to follow.
5: The Williamsburg School released a statement saying the allegations are under review. The Virginia Department of Health says measles outbreak in Cumberland and Buckingham counties is over. The outbreak was declared in Buckingham County in May and extended to Cumberland counties in late June. The department announced the end of the outbreak yesterday after 42 days without a new case. Virginia health officials say it is still important to monitor yourself and your loved ones for symptoms.
7: And you might think you have, you know, the flu or a cold, that especially, you know, in this community, that there is that additional risk that it could be measles.
5: A total of 154 cases of measles were reported during the outbreak. A big shoe giveaway in Norfolk has provided 175 families with new shoes. The giveaway was hosted by Black Norfolk School Board member Alfreda Thomas. She explained why she thinks this free shoe event is so important to our community.
8: So it's just an overwhelming need. I want to be known as a lady fulfilling need for our students when it's time for them to go to school with a new pair of shoes. Looking good, feeling good, better outcomes for our students.
5: Thomas says this is the third year for the shoe giveaway, and she hopes to help provide families with much-needed supplies for the new school year. Now to the Carolinas. Ricky Harper, a Raleigh man, has been charged with first-degree murder in the fatal stabbing of Wake County High School basketball coach Sheremy Gwinnett Dillard. The Black woman was found stabbed to death at her home in Raleigh. Harper lived with the beloved coach. Harper was arrested in Pennsylvania the day after the murder, following a standoff with police in a mall parking lot. Harper remains in custody in Pennsylvania, awaiting extradition to North Carolina. And CMS students are set to return to class, and there's still no word on why Black Superintendent Dr. Crystal Hill was placed on leave in June. Hill spoke publicly Tuesday for the first time since the school board reinstated her last week, but she did not provide details about the leave or the district's ongoing investigation.
9: I want to acknowledge the events of the past several weeks. To ignore it or to pretend that it didn't happen would not be authentic, and that's simply not who I am.
5: Hill was placed on leave June 17th, about a month after the board hired an outside law firm to investigate administrative and operational oversight within CMS. The CMS school board's next meeting is scheduled for next Tuesday, which is also the first day of school. I'm Misty Jordan on your home for Black News First, the Black Information Network.
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10: This is Layla Ali, undefeated world champion Hall of Fame boxer, wellness advocate, and CEO of Layla Ali Lifestyle. My father, Muhammad Ali, was more than a champion in the ring. He was a global voice for courage, conviction, faith, and justice. The Muhammad Ali Center celebrates his life, his principles, and his willingness to stand for something bigger than himself, reminding us of the power of purpose. To learn more

0: 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I'm Layla Ali, and my history lives here.
1: I'm Bill Black with another Bet You Didn't Know music fact. 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
2: Ain't nobody coming to see you, Otis.
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5: One of the men convicted in the mass shooting at HBCU Morgan State University, Marquise Brown, who was 17 at the time of the shooting, received an 85-year prison sentence.
2: Whatever happens next.
6: Louisiana health officials are warning about a flesh-eating bacterium that's killed 5 people this year.
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7: The opinions, beliefs, and viewpoints expressed in this commentary are those of the author and do not necessarily represent those of BIN and its founding partners and employees. Now it's time to bring the funk with Roland S. Martin.
8: I really wish people would learn to read what they write before they hit send, or listen to what is coming out of their mouths before they also hit send. So a lot of folks are commenting on the National Association of Black Journalists' decision to give out 5 thumbs down awards for 2026. But they only focus on one award, which is Stephen A. Smith. And I get it. Big personality on ESPN, has its digital show on YouTube, on Sirius XM radio. I get it. But what cracks me up to watch these people say that there are bigger issues that NABJ should be focused on in the industry. So did you look at the other 4? One of them goes to Brendan Carr, the chair of the Federal Communications Commission, for his attacks on DEI and how he is trying to literally take the TV licenses of ABC News. The other is on CBS News, Barry Weiss, right-wing owner, and how she is destroying 60 Minutes and CBS. The other is on Washington Post, the massive layoffs of black staffers and not defending democracy because they're kissing up to Trump. The other is Indianapolis TV station owner Dwayne McCoy, who was cited for his firing of black talent. So again, those are facts. So if you're going to say NABJ should be focusing on the larger trends in media, how about you look at the other 4 end of awards that were given out? Y'all, come on. It's called research. So do some. So don't say NABJ should be doing exactly what NABJ is doing. I'm Roland Martin on the Black Information Network.
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9: Trending this hour. Thousands of residents in Gary, Indiana are still without electricity nearly a week after deadly storms swept through the region. The predominantly black city was among the hardest hit, with some residents reporting lost income, spoiled food, and limited communication from utility officials. About 30,000 customers across northwest Indiana remain without power. Utility provider NIPSCO says crews are working around the clock and expects most service to be restored this week. I'm Bree Wood with What's Trending.
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10: Stephen A. Smith is hitting back after the National Association of Black Journalists gave him the thumbs down award. He told News Nation's Chris Cuomo that it's highly offensive and said there's no truth to it. NABJ said during its annual convention in Atlanta that Smith has a reoccurring public pattern of disparaging public commentary directed at prominent black women across politics, sports, and media. This comes nearly a year after Smith came under fire for remarks he made about Congresswoman Jasmine Crockett. Smith has since apologized. Speaking to German broadcaster RTL, NFL Commissioner Roger Goodell said there will eventually be teams located outside the United States, with the Super Bowl being played overseas. The NFL will play a record 9 international games this season, including the first ever contest in Australia during week 1. And Floyd Mayweather Jr. is bringing his boxing prospects to Nashville through a new partnership with Country Box. The promotion combines professional boxing with live country music. The partnership starts September 1st at Plaza Mariachi. 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
18: 50 Cent and Reebok are bringing back a piece of hip-hop history. The pair have announced the return of the iconic G-Unit G6 sneaker more than 20 years after its original debut back in 2003. The classic red, white, and blue shoe will be released on August 20th through Reebok and select retailers for $130. 50 Cent says the sneaker represents a special era in both his career and hip-hop culture, adding that he's excited to introduce the G6 to a whole new generation of fans while reconnecting with those who remember the original release. And nearly 30 years after the murder of rap icon Tupac Shakur, opening statements have begun in the long-awaited Las Vegas trial of Dwayne Keefe D. Davis. Prosecutors allege Davis orchestrated the 1996 drive-by shooting as retaliation for a fight involving his nephew, Orlando Baby Lane Anderson, just hours earlier at the MGM Grand. They're expected to rely heavily on Davis's own interviews and details from his memoir, which prosecutors say place him at the center of the plot. Davis has pleaded not guilty and, of course, if convicted, could face life in prison. With the latest in entertainment at 17 and 47 minutes past each hour, I'm Bree Wood on the Black Information Network, your home for Black News First.
19: On December 9th, 1946 in Philadelphia, Howard Stanley Frankie Beverly was born. In 1970, he would form the group Raw Soul, which later was renamed Maze. Under the mentorship of Marvin Gaye, Frankie Beverly and Maze would go on to give us 9 gold albums. Frankie Beverly and Maze's live experience was more like a party than a concert. Dressed in his signature all white, crowds would stand at their feet and sing to the top of their lungs.
20: Ooh, and pain. I like sunshine and rain.
19: Sadly, on September 10th, 2024, Frankie Beverly left us with hits for lifetimes to come.

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2: Ikamoni, on your home for Black News First, the Black Information Network. In Louisiana, officials are now releasing the name of the Black teen who fell to his death inside the abandoned Plaza Tower last weekend. The Orleans Parish Coroner's Office confirmed that 17-year-old Jacques St. Anne died of blunt force injuries due to his fall from a height. The local Fox affiliate spoke to community members for their response on people going into these abandoned buildings.
3: It's not even a new thing, unfortunately, but it's very dangerous.
4: I know that happens with a lot of the buildings that are not occupied around here. Certainly would help to have more housing in a metro area like this nearby the CBD. People can get to work.
2: St. Anne was entering his senior year of high school. New Orleans police say he fell from an interior stairwell early Saturday while trespassing in the New Orleans skyscraper with a group of friends from Plaquemine Parish. Meantime, Kenner police say they're cracking down on the dangerous trend called urban explorers, which often involves trespassers posting online video. Four people there were just arrested for going into the abandoned Esplanade Mall.
5: We've had over 100 incidents at the mall, and it involved over 76 arrests. We have to hold the owner's feet to the fire and get them to do something.
2: Measles vaccination rates among Louisiana kindergartners are down to 90.3%. CDC data released this week shows that coverage is nearly 5 points below the federal threshold needed to prevent outbreaks. Vaccine exemptions also rose for a fourth straight year to 4%, driven in part by a 2024 state law requiring schools to notify parents about exemption options. The slide leaves Louisiana with the nation's steepest drop behind only Idaho, as U.S. measles cases climb to their highest level in over 35 years. Robert F. Kennedy says parents should get their children vaccinated for measles. The Health and Human Services Secretary made the comment on CNN's State of the Union.
6: A measles vaccine is effective. It stops measles in about 97% of the cases. Well, people should get vaccinated.
2: We have an update surrounding the investigation into Stockbridge, Georgia's Black and youngest mayor in the city's history. Mayor Jaden Williams is being allowed to use his city office again. The AJC reports Williams and the city reached a deal this week that gives him access to some non-public areas as he remains under investigation for alleged financial misconduct. The 22-year-old is still not allowed to use purchasing cards or city-owned vehicles. Findings from the investigation will be released at a hearing on Saturday. A federal lawsuit between two well-known Black comedians in Clinton County, Georgia, is now settled. Eric Andre and Clayton English claimed they were racially profiled when they were stopped by Clinton County police at Hartsfield-Jackson International Airport in Atlanta in 2021. Their attorneys said yesterday that Clinton County police have agreed to wear body cams when working at the airport. The remaining details from the settlement weren't discussed. I'm Alexandria Ikamoni on your home for Black News First, the Black Information Network.
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8: The success of your parents have to do with you. Well, a new study says one of the biggest predictors of future wealth may be something we cannot control, the financial status of our parents. Researchers from the U.S. Census Bureau and Carnegie Mellon University tracked over 3 million families and found that children of homeowners are far more likely to become homeowners themselves. In fact, the Black CEO of Operation Hope and activist for financial literacy, John Hope Bryant, says homeownership is still one of the fastest ways to build wealth, create equity, and grow generational wealth in America. And Carnegie Mellon economist Max Riesch tells CBS News parental wealth can matter more than adult income when it comes to buying a home, especially in expensive housing markets where saving for a down payment is a major hurdle. Researchers say family resources might be able to help with down payments and other financial support that can increase the probability of building long-term wealth. Money News at 24 and 54 minutes past each hour. I'm Nicole Deal on your home for Black News First, the Black Information Network.
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9: Home for 24/7 News, the Black Information Network. We've learned the Illinois Tollway is expected to vote today on the largest toll rate hike in state history. If approved, tolls in Illinois could rise nearly 60% beginning next January.
10: Under the proposal, passenger vehicles would see a 45-cent per toll increase, while commercial vehicles would experience a 30% boost. The rates would be adjusted every year based on inflation. The extra funds will help pay for a 15-year, more than $26 billion capital investment program. This would also impact Black residents in the Chicago area, where 27% of the city's population identify as Black or African American. I'm Mike Island on the Black Information Network.
9: The family of a Chicago mother who was shot and killed over the weekend on the city's west side is devastated.
11: Saisha Lloyd says her sister Yolanda Chater has three young children that can't comprehend what happened.
12: They don't understand. They can't process that they're not going to ever see their mother again.
11: Police say Chater got involved in an argument with a man who pulled a weapon and opened fire. The shooting took place Sunday near the original Maxwell Street restaurant. Police say the suspect left the scene in a silver SUV. No one is in custody. I'm Perry Williams.
9: A group of far right-wing protesters led by January 6th rioter Jake Lang demonstrated in Dearborn at the city council meeting last night. Lang was among the first to speak during public comment.
13: It's over!
14: Over!
13: It's over! We will have our way! Come blood or sweat, we will have our way!
9: The city moved the meeting from City Hall to the Henry Ford Centennial Library and increased security, with at least seven people being arrested. Nearly 2,000 protesters and counter-protesters gathered. Well, are you looking for something fun to do for Labor Day? City leaders in Chicago are telling Labor Day weekend there will be packed with events to celebrate the end of summer. From Jazz Fest at Millennium Park to the Arc Music Festival at Union Park, there's something for everyone. Cody's Public House in Lakeview is hosting a college football watch party with drink specials, while the Taste of Polonia Festival at the Copernicus Center offers Polish food, music, and family-friendly activities. Now to our Washington Roundup. The Justice Department is indicting 17 Iranians accused of orchestrating a cyber piracy campaign backed by the Islamic Revolutionary Guard. The DOJ says the hackers targeted U.S. universities and companies, including HBO, in a years-long campaign. The hackers were employed by an Iran-based company and attempted to extort HBO for $6 million in Bitcoin after it stole the media company's intellectual property. President Trump is pausing a planned wave of tariffs that was set to hit Canada at midnight. In a social media post, Trump said he had paused the 50% duties for 3 days because the two countries have a, quote, deal pending final documentation. He offered no specifics about that agreement aside from suggesting that the Keystone XL pipeline may be awoken from the grave. And that's your Washington Roundup. I'm Mike Moore on your home for 24/7 News, the Black Information Network.
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0: I'm Bree Wood with BIN News Now. Black former Cook County Commissioner Richard Boykin is accusing Cook County Treasurer Maria Pappas of intimidation and official misconduct.
1: She says that if you don't withdraw the press release that you sent out for Willie Wilson, that I'm going to take you down and take him down.
0: Pappas has denied wrongdoing. A North Carolina city council is condemning comments by the wife of Roanoke Rapids Mayor Ernie Doughty. In a social media post, Yvonne Doughty blamed black residents for problems in local neighborhoods and schools. Council members say the remarks do not reflect the city's values. And former Florida gubernatorial candidate Andrew Gillum has been ordered into a residential drug and alcohol treatment program as he faces drug charges in Alabama. A judge also ordered Gillum to wear a GPS monitor and remain in treatment for at least 30 days. Get BIN News Now on demand 24/7 on the iHeartRadio app.
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3: Tonight, because of your sweat, because of your hard work, we have won a massive victory.
2: Big political news and drama out of Florida. That is Black Republican Byron Donalds projected as the winner of the Florida primary for governor. If he wins in November, he will become the state's first Black governor. Donalds already has the support of President Donald Trump. He entered the 2026 race to replace Governor Ron DeSantis, who is term limited and cannot seek re-election. He has served in Congress since 2021 and campaigned on tax cuts, insurance reform, and lowering costs for Florida residents. Donalds will face former Congressman David Jolly in the midterms. In other news, a black family in South Florida is grieving but also looking for closure after their loved one was severely injured in a hit-and-run incident while he was walking. The family is hoping someone knows who did it and will come forward, or whoever did it will turn themselves in. Barry Charles was visiting Florida from Georgia. His niece tells NBC 6 News he now has brain damage. He has also had at least two surgeries and is only breathing with the help of a respirator.
4: I'm very angry, upset, because you could have stopped to someone like a father to me.
2: A GoFundMe has been set up for the family. Meanwhile, it has been 14 years since a Democrat was voted into the Senate from Florida. But in Tuesday's Senate primary, Angie Nixon, who is black, wins the race. Nixon, who is known as a socialist, defeated Colonel Alex Vindman. She will run against Ashley Moody in November. And another upset in Florida's District 20 for a U.S. House seat. Congresswoman Debbie Wasserman Schultz, facing all black opponents, managed to defeat all of them for the District 20 win. That includes Dale Holness, previously the mayor of Broward County, and Elijah Manley.
5: African-American candidates should have decided on one. They had meetings weeks ago, but they couldn't decide on who would be the one to take on Debbie Wasserman Schultz.
2: That's political science professor Dr. Sean Foreman. District 20 has a 30-year history of being led by black lawmakers. And despite President Donald Trump saying mail-in ballots are corrupt, he chose to vote by mail in the Florida primary. And finally, homelessness continues to be a national concern impacting people of all backgrounds, but especially black communities. Nonprofits like Interfaith Family Services in Dallas, Texas, are trying to help.
6: The number of homeless families in the area continues to increase year after year, and particularly when it comes to working class single moms whose wages don't always match the rising cost of rent and childcare and groceries. And so a lot of these families are just one paycheck away from homelessness.
2: Speaking to NBC 5 News, Black CEO Kimberly Williams says many of these families are one paycheck away from homelessness. I'm Nicole Deal on your home for Black News First, the Black Information Network.
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9: Clarence Lightner owns the honor of being the first and to date only black mayor of the city of Raleigh, North Carolina. Clarence Lightner was born August 21st, 1921 and attended North Carolina Central University, where he earned a degree in mortuary science. After graduation, he became a respected leader of the Raleigh

0: 16% of voters in Raleigh were black at that time, Leitner's election was viewed as a major political victory in a majority white city. Unfortunately, he was not able to win re-election to his office and served just one term. In 1977, he was appointed to fill the vacant North Carolina State Senate seat for the 14th District, and then went on to chair the Southeast Raleigh Improvement Commission from 1993 to 2001. Clarence Leitner passed in 2002 at the age of 81. This is Terrence Bibb for the Black Information Network.
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3: I'm Kevin Brown on your home for 24/7 news, the Black Information Network. And here's what's happening right now. The family of a black Chicago mother who was shot and killed over the weekend on the city's west side is devastated. Correspondent Perry Williams has more.
4: Saisha Lloyd says her sister Yolanda Chater has three young children that can't comprehend what happened.
5: They don't understand. They can't process that they're not going to ever see their mother again.
4: Police say Chater got involved in an argument with a man who pulled a weapon and opened fire. The shooting took place Sunday near the original Maxwell Street restaurant. Police say the suspect left the scene in a silver SUV. No one is in custody. I'm Perry Williams.
3: The estate of Leon Davis plans to file a $50 million lawsuit over his homicide in a Federal Way hospital in Washington State earlier this year. Davis, who was black, went to the hospital for alcohol withdrawal syndrome. He was restrained by hospital security and police officers for a prolonged period of time. The King County Medical Examiner's Office ruled the death a homicide. The medical examiner determined Davis died from cardiac arrest. Attorneys for the estate are also trying to get body camera video of the incident that hasn't been released as part of the investigation that's still underway. Illinois is strengthening protections for survivors of domestic violence and sexual assault. Governor Pritzker signed three bills into law. One measure strengthens protections for survivors of domestic violence and harassment by closing a legal loophole that happens between emergency and final orders of protection. That law goes into effect in 2028. The second bill creates safeguards for those at the highest risk of being seriously injured or killed by an intimate partner. The third expands access to sexual assault nurse examiners with telehealth options. The last two laws go into effect next year. Police now suspect foul play in the disappearance of a black Fairfield woman who has been missing for a month. Chantel Brooks was last seen leaving a drugstore in Fairfield, California on July 17th after she left work in San Francisco. Her vehicle was last detected by a Flock camera in Oakland, but is yet to be located. Police aren't going into details about what led them to suspect foul play now in her disappearance, but say search efforts for Brooks are continuing. A single adult in Washington State now needs a six-figure income to live comfortably. A new study by the financial tech company Smart Asset shows a single Washingtonian now needs $110,614. That's up 9% from last year. A family of four needs nearly $282,000. The study ranks Washington as the sixth most expensive state in the nation for those seeking a comfortable life. The analysis defines comfort using a 50-30-20 budget. Half goes to necessities, 30% to wants, and 20% to savings or debt. The WNBA All-Star Game is headed to San Francisco in 2027. WNBA officials announced Tuesday that the 2027 All-Star Weekend will take place at Chase Center, home of the Golden State Valkyries. Players will take part in the Shooting Skills Challenge and the three-point contest on July 30th before the All-Star Game takes place the following day. Listen to the Black Information Network on the iHeartRadio app or log on to BINnews.com. 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
8: On June 6, 1984, a well-known Beverly Hills con artist named Ron Levin vanishes without a trace. 8 weeks later, a wealthy Iranian exile is kidnapped out of his home and is never heard from again. At first, the two disappearances seem unrelated, but soon suspicion falls on a group of young men united by greed and privilege. They are the golden sons of LA's wealthiest families. They drive matching BMWs, wear tailored Armani suits, lunch at Spago's, and run up tabs at LA's hippest hotspots. They call themselves the Billionaire Boys Club. They are united by a common goal. They want all the riches and status they were promised since birth, and they'll stop at nothing to get it. Their leader is Joe Hunt. He's 23 years old, charming and charismatic, and a master of mind games. But Joe's real talent lies in fleecing millions of dollars from wealthy investors in a high-stakes Ponzi scheme. It's a scheme that will slowly implode and put its members on a path to revenge, kidnapping, and murder. I'm Tracy Patton. Join me and my co-host Timothy Oliphant as we dive into Hollywood in the 1980s, when capitalism is king and greed is good. How did Joe Hunt manage to con millions from investors? Why did a group of privileged young men who had it all follow him down a road of destruction? This is the true story of the Billionaire Boys Club.
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1: If Republicans hate black people, somebody forgot to tell the Republicans who just voted for a black man to run Florida. I'm James T. Harris, and I have something to say. For years, black America has been fed one of the most politically convenient lies in modern American politics. Republicans hate you because you're black. Really? Then somebody explained Byron Donalds. Florida Republicans just nominated a black man to be their candidate for governor. Donald Trump endorsed him. Republican voters backed him, and they didn't nominate him to run some obscure office somewhere. They nominated him to lead Florida, Donald Trump's home state and one of the biggest Republican strongholds in America. So help me understand this. If Republicans are the racist party we've been warned about our entire lives, why are hundreds of thousands of white Republicans voting for a black man to be their governor? Because maybe, just maybe, the narrative is garbage. Now, are there racist Republicans? Maybe. Are there racist Democrats? Absolutely. There are racist people in every political party, every race, and every walk of life. Deal with it. But that's not the same thing as saying the Republican Party hates black people. And Democrats need black Americans to believe that lie because fear is political currency. If I can convince you that the other party hates you because of your skin color, I never have to earn your vote. I don't have to deliver better schools. I don't have to make your neighborhood safer. I don't have to explain why your grocery bill is through the roof. All I have to do is whisper, those Republicans don't like black people. Well, Byron Donalds just blew that argument to pieces. Republicans didn't look at Byron Donalds and see a black man who needed their pity. They looked at him and saw a conservative who shared their values, and they voted for him to lead their state. That's what Democrats don't want black America figuring out, because the moment black voters stop asking which party likes black people and start asking which policies actually work for black people, the whole political game changes. I'm James C. Harris for the Black Information Network.
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4: Trending this hour, thousands of residents in Gary, Indiana are still without electricity nearly a week after deadly storms swept through the region. The predominantly black city was among the hardest hit, with some residents reporting lost income, spoiled food, and limited communication from utility officials. About 30,000 customers across northwest Indiana remain without power. Utility provider NIPSCO says crews are working around the clock and expects most service to be restored this week. I'm Bree Wood with What's Trending.
3: 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Covering the latest news, sports, and events at our historically black colleges and universities. Here's Morgan Wood.
5: The race for the top individual honor in HBCU football is officially underway. The Black College Football Hall of Fame has released its 2026 watch list for the Deacon Jones Player of the Year Award, featuring 52 players from 24 HBCU programs. South Carolina State leads the way with 7 selections, followed by North Carolina Central with 5. Alabama State and Jackson State each have 4 players on the list. Among the quarterbacks being watched are Alabama State's Andrew Boddy, Fayetteville State's Jameer Dismukes, North Carolina Central's Josh Jones, and Virginia State's Rahsaan Matthews Jr. 4 finalists will be selected after the season, with the winner receiving the Deacon Jones Trophy. The award will be presented during halftime of the 2027 HBCU Legacy Bowl in Atlanta, and with additional players eligible to be added as the season progresses. The race is far from over. With the latest in HBCU news, I'm Morgan Wood on the Black Information Network.
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6: I'm Shay Diddy on the Black Information Network. In 2019, the St. John Will.i.am Coltrane African Orthodox Church observed its 50th anniversary. Based in San Francisco, the church uses John Coltrane's music as a source for religious discovery. Instead of singing traditional hymns, worshipers chant Coltrane's A Love Supreme, and there are monthly meditations where people commune with Coltrane's music. In 1965, Branzo King and his wife, Marina King, saw Coltrane live at San Francisco Jazz Club. The couple had a religious experience. They called it a sound baptism. In the years leading up to his death in 1967 at the age of 40, Coltrane's music had grown increasingly spiritual. He said that he wanted to be a saint, and in him, Branzo, who had wanted to be a preacher, had found his God. Instead of a mural,

0: of Jesus in the sanctuary, there is one of patron saint John Coltrane. And that's a fact. I'm Shay Diddy on the Black Information Network.
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2: The nominations are in for the 2026 MTV Video Music Awards, and some of music's biggest stars are leading the pack. Bruno Mars, Drake, Cardi B, Megan Thee Stallion, Travis Scott, and Tyler, the Creator are among the artists competing in major categories heading into this year's show. Now, Drake earned a Best Hip Hop nomination for Janice, STFU, where he'll face off against Cardi B and Kehlani, Megan Thee Stallion, Travis Scott, Don Toliver, and Tyler, the Creator. The 2026 MTV VMAs will take place September 27th in Los Angeles. And in more entertainment news, speaking of Tyler, the Creator, his Camp Flognaut Carnival is returning with another star-studded lineup. This year's festival will feature performances from Future, Leon Thomas, Don Toliver, Clips, Glorilla, Tizo Touchdown, Larry June, and Denzel Curry, along with a special set from Tyler himself. The two-day event takes place November 14th and 15th at Dodger Stadium in Los Angeles. Tickets for this event are completely sold out, but you can join the wait list on the Camp Flognaut website. With the latest in entertainment, it's 17 and 47 minutes past each hour. I'm Bree Wood on the Black Information Network, your home for Black News First.
3: People will come, Ray. Most definitely come.
4: Born in Mississippi in 1931, James Earl Jones would become a powerful symbol of resilience and excellence. From the Great White Hope to voicing Darth Vader.
5: No, I am your father.
4: Jones' resonant voice and commanding presence helped him become one of the most distinguished actors of his generation. Crediting poetry and acting for helping him overcome a childhood stutter, his Broadway debut would come in 1957. Winning his first Tony Award in 1968, he would go on to join a select group of entertainers by also winning a Grammy, Emmy, and Oscar, or EGOT. His impact so powerful, the Court Theater on Broadway was renamed after him in 2022. Breaking barriers in Hollywood and theater at a time when opportunities for Black actors were limited.
6: Go through life worried if somebody liked you or not. You best make sure that they are doing right by you.
4: James Earl Jones' success and legacy are a source of inspiration and pride for the Black community. Rest in power, James Earl Jones.
7: 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Downtown Washington, D.C. is preparing for this weekend's Freedom 250 Grand Prix, with D.C. Police Chief Jeffrey Carroll expecting a huge turnout.
8: It definitely is a lot. They're expecting, I believe it's over 150,000 people over the entire weekend to come to the downtown area to enjoy the festivities.
7: The multi-million dollar race is part of Freedom 250, a partnership created by President Trump to celebrate America's 250th birthday. The 147-lap course features seven turns around the National Mall. The event is expected to cost about $35 million, largely funded by corporate sponsors, with 100,000 free general admission tickets reportedly distributed. Trump ordered the race route earlier this year, calling for a course honoring a quintessentially American sport. This comes as Maryland transportation officials are urging drivers to slow down and stay focused behind the wheel as the busy summer travel season continues. The state's Slow the Fast Down campaign reminds motorists to obey speed limits, avoid distractions, wear seat belts, and never drive impaired. The Maryland Department of Transportation says eight people were killed on the state's roadways during the week of August 10th through the 16th, including two motorcyclists. Officials report 255 traffic deaths statewide so far this year, down from 296 at the same point last year. In other news, two D.C. area high schools are among the top 10 in the nation, according to U.S. News and World Report. School Without Walls High School in D.C. ranked fifth, while Thomas Jefferson High School for Science and Technology in Alexandria, Virginia, came in sixth. The rankings consider factors including state assessment performance, college readiness, curriculum, and graduation rates. For Black families, the recognition is especially notable at School Without Walls, where nearly one in four students is Black. At Thomas Jefferson, however, Black students make up about 5% of enrollment, highlighting the ongoing conversation around access and representation at one of the nation's top STEM schools. And well-known Black chef and television personality Tobias Dorzen is closing his Hyattsville restaurants at the end of the month. Dorzin, who has appeared on Food Network shows including Chopped, Tournament of Champions, and Guy's Grocery Games, opened Huncho House near the Prince George's County Mall in 2022. In 2024, he expanded with 1123 by Chef Tobias next door. The 1123 concept will relocate to Miami, Florida, and be renamed 1123 The Huncho Experience. Dorzin took to social media looking for an artist to give his Wynwood, Miami location a new vibe that represents him and his culture. The last day for both Hyattsville locations is August 30th. I'm Morgan Wood on the Black Information Network, your home for Black News First.
9: 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A recent analysis says a single adult in Georgia now needs a six-figure income to live comfortably.
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12: Golden, Colorado City Council has fired City Manager Scott Vargo following fallout from a racist incident at the city's fire department.
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14: If you have auto insurance with State Farm, you might be getting some money back. The company has started distributing a $5 billion dividend payout. That is the largest payout in the company's 103-year history. And here's the reason why. State Farm is a mutual insurance company owned by its policyholders, not the shareholders. That allows State Farm to return a portion of its profits directly to eligible policyholders across the country. The payments are going to drivers who had a qualifying State Farm personal auto policy in 2025. Even some customers who have switched to another insurance company may still qualify. Individual payouts will vary, but State Farm says most customers will get between 4 and 10% of the auto premiums they paid last year. That averages out to about $100 per vehicle. State Farm says stronger than expected financial results and improved underwriting performance made the dividend possible. Money news at 24 and 54 minutes past each hour. I'm Nicole Deal on your home for Black News First, the Black Information Network.
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15: For 24/7 News, the Black Information Network. The family of a man who was fatally shot by an Akron, Ohio police officer in August of 2024 is filing a $10 million lawsuit against the department. 54-year-old Michael Jones was shot during the investigation of a stolen U-Haul. Last year, Judy Hill, the Akron chapter president of the NAACP, noted that the loss of life didn't have to happen.
16: I don't believe this was a situation that we needed to lose a life.
15: Hill tells WKYC at the time that the intensity of the encounter didn't have to be.
16: On the front end, we could have de-escalated the situation by acknowledging who he was as an officer and why you were stopping this individual at 1 a.m. in the morning.
15: The officer was later cleared of criminal wrongdoing with a grand jury deciding not to indict. The lawsuit claims that the officer recklessly created a dangerous confrontation with Jones, who is African American, and took unnecessary, unlawful, and unreasonable risks when he jumped into Jones's moving U-Haul. Just when you think it's all done, severe weather is picking up again for millions in the Midwest. Storms capable of producing large hail and isolated tornadoes are expected as far south as northeast Kansas and northern Missouri. Black and white downtown Cleveland, Ohio residents together are weighing the future of grocery shopping after a major store closes. The store, Heinen's, served as a hub for people of all backgrounds to have an affordable place to buy groceries. This Black citizen, who was part of a gathering of close to 100 people at the Lewis Stokes wing of the Cleveland Public Library, says Heinen's was a quality place to shop.
17: Hey, it's got to be something affordable. Heinen's was on the border of being affordable. It was. It's called premium for a reason.
15: A young woman at the gathering says everywhere within walking distance from where she lives has closed, including a shoe store and a bookstore, and now Heinen's. The woman, who is white, says, as she put it, someone like me who wants to start a family soon will have to be moving to the suburbs to do that. Many of the meeting's attendees cautioned that failing to replace the grocery store could undermine efforts to grow the downtown's residential population.
18: Pain is a national health care crisis, a hidden epidemic affecting more than one quarter of all Americans. 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And that's your Healthy Minute. I'm Mike Eilen on the Black Information Network.
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20: 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I really, really like listening to old school music. 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But let's see. All my God kids love Taylor Swift so much. Like, you have to hear the way that they sing this song. They're like, you have to listen, Gma, to the song. And look, and can I buy it? And can I get it? So it's definitely some Taylor Swift happening around me going on. And she's super cool. I also really appreciate the way that she writes music and plays music and everything. So she's dope. I like A$AP Rocky. I like A$AP Ferg, too. So, yeah, there's a lot of things I'm into.
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21: 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Coming up
22: tonight, because of your sweat, because of your hard work, we have won a massive victory.
21: The stage is set for November's election in Florida. Several black candidates had major wins yesterday. We'll revisit some of them. And
23: Nolan is and was an incredible, just incredible soul.
21: The black teen whose death has captured the nation's attention would have turned 19 today. We'll tell you about a celebration plan to honor the memory of Nolan Wells. But first, here's BIN News Now.
24: Border security construction in Big Bend National Park is on hold.
25: There are other border areas in the state where there are more crossings, where a wall is more needed right now.
24: Texas Governor Greg Abbott says he's urging federal officials to consider alternatives as local leaders warn the project could harm the region's tourism economy. Thousands gathered in London's Trafalgar Square to honor former Cambridge professor Jason Arday following his death at age 41. Mourners celebrated Arday's impact and legacy while calling for greater accountability over the public scrutiny he faced for weeks before his death. And Venus and Serena Williams reunite on the doubles court at the Cincinnati Open, delighting fans with their first match together in years. The sisters fell in a three-set thriller, but said the experience was about enjoying the moment and sharing the court again. Get BIN News Now on demand 24/7 on the iHeartRadio app. Here's more with Andrea Coleman.
21: Thank you, Bree. Black history was made in Florida yesterday.
22: Erica, there's a lot of love in this room tonight. A lot of love.
21: Congressman Byron Donalds calling out his wife, Erica, as he addresses his supporters last night. Donalds became the first black person to win the Republican nomination for governor in the state's history. He is now set to face former U.S. Representative and former Republican turned Democrat David Jolly in November.
22: Because individual opinions and passionate supporters are the beauty of our conservative movement. But tonight, the primary is over. Tonight, we put aside our differences. Tonight, we are one united Republican Party.
21: According to Newsweek, recent polls show Donalds going into the race with a slight lead. The black congressman raised close to $100 million during the primary season and has the support of President Donald Trump. Meanwhile, on the Democratic side of things, supporters of State Representative Angie Nixon were fired up last night after she pulled off a major win yesterday. Nixon, who is a black Democratic socialist, won the Democratic nomination for a Senate seat. When addressing her supporters, she too cast a vision of what she calls the movement.
26: The great thing about our movement is we are not trying to force everyone to agree with us
0: and believe exactly the same thing.
2: That's right.
0: What makes our movement great is that we all share the same ultimate dream.
21: Nixon went on to say that vision includes health care for all, quality education for children, and decent wages for everyday Americans. In other news,
3: he was the person who, no matter where you were in life or what was going on, he was going to be your biggest cheerleader. That's the kind of person he was. He was God-fearing, God-loving. That boy had faith beyond measure. He was just a bright light. And he was our bright light.
21: That was Christine Wansley, Nolan Wells' mother, speaking about the character of her late beloved son. Wells would have turned 19 today. Family, friends, and community leaders are gathering this evening to celebrate his life and to renew their calls for justice in his death. Internationally renowned Pastor Jamal Bryant of New Birth Missionary Baptist Church in Metro Atlanta is scheduled to lead the service. The event is slated to start at 7 p.m. Central at the Greater St. John AME Church in Biloxi, Mississippi. Wells' body was found in the water near Horn Island on July 6, 2 days after he was reported missing following a July 4th boating trip with a group of all-white friends. This is BIN News this hour. Be sure to follow us wherever you get your podcasts. I'm Andrea Coleman on the Black Information Network, home of Black News First.
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4: I'm Kevin Brown with another look at modern-day Black history you should know. On January 6, 2021, as chaos engulfed the U.S. Capitol,
5: multiple capital injuries,
4: a group of Black officers stood as pillars of resilience and bravery. Among them was Capitol Police Officer Eugene Goodman, who diverted rioters away from the Senate chamber, potentially saving countless lives. Lieutenant Michael Byrd also faced a dire situation, protecting lawmakers from an advancing mob. His decisive actions safeguarded those entrusted to his care. And Officer Harry Dunn fought back against physical threats and racial slurs, standing firm in the defense of the Capitol and democracy. These Black officers and many others remind us that the strength of our democracy lies in those who protect it. So let's never forget to honor their heroism and strive for a nation worthy of their sacrifice. For the Black Information Network, I'm Kevin Brown.
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7: I'm Misty Jordan on your home for 24/7 news, the Black Information Network. The Department of Justice is investigating the College of William and Mary for alleged use of racial criteria to determine scholarship and benefit awards. The DOJ's Civil Rights Division announced the compliance review on Monday. The Justice Department reportedly wants to determine whether the college favors applicants of certain races, which would violate federal law. Some students told Wavy News 10 they're concerned. They also said these programs are what help make college more affordable.
6: Scholarships are a very important thing. Like, you know, I need some. I know the people that I'm going to school with, they need them as well. So it's very important that this is a good investigation to follow.
7: The Williamsburg School released a statement saying the allegations are under review. The Virginia Department of Health says measles outbreak in Cumberland and Buckingham counties is over. The outbreak was declared in Buckingham County in May and extended to Cumberland counties in late June. The department announced the end of the outbreak yesterday after 42 days without a new case. Virginia health officials say it is still important to monitor yourself and your loved ones for symptoms.
26: And you might think you have, you know, the flu or a cold, that especially, you know, in this community, that there is that additional risk that it could be measles.
7: A total of 154 cases of measles were reported during the outbreak. A big shoe giveaway in Norfolk has provided 175 families with new shoes. The giveaway was hosted by Black Norfolk School Board member Alfreda Thomas. She explained why she thinks this free shoe event is so important to our community.
27: So it's just an overwhelming need. I want to be known as a lady fulfilling need for our students when it's time for them to go to school with a new pair of shoes. Looking good, feeling good, better outcomes for our students.
7: Thomas says this is the third year for the shoe giveaway, and she hopes to help provide families with much-needed supplies for the new school year. Now to the Carolinas. Ricky Harper, a Raleigh man, has been charged with first-degree murder in the fatal stabbing of Wake County High School basketball coach Sheremy Gwinnett Dillard. The Black woman was found stabbed to death at her home in Raleigh. Harper lived with the beloved coach. Harper was arrested in Pennsylvania the day after the murder, following a standoff with police in a mall parking lot. Harper remains in custody in Pennsylvania, awaiting extradition to North Carolina. And CMS students are set to return to class, and there's still no word on why Black Superintendent Dr. Crystal Hill was placed on leave in June. Hill spoke publicly Tuesday for the first time since the school board reinstated her last week, but she did not provide details about the leave or the district's ongoing investigation.
0: I want to acknowledge the events of the past several weeks. To ignore it or to pretend that it didn't happen would not be authentic, and that's simply not who I am.
7: Hill was placed on leave June 17th, about a month after the board hired an outside law firm to investigate administrative and operational oversight within CMS. The CMS school board's next meeting is scheduled for next Tuesday, which is also the first day of school. I'm Misty Jordan on your home for Black News First, the Black Information Network.
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8: 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More than 200,000 Black soldiers fought in the Civil War, many for a freedom they have never known. The African American Civil War Museum in Washington, D.C. honors their service, sacrifice, and determination to claim citizenship.

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1: Most people know about Restaurant Week, but not everyone knows there's a Black Restaurant Week born in Houston, Texas in 2016 and is now spreading to cities across the country. It's more than just menus. It's a movement.
2: And so we really want to create something that was more all-inclusive to the creative things we were seeing happening in the food scene.
1: That's one of the three founders, Fallon Farrell.
2: As we've grown through the years, we've literally watched businesses start off as like a pop-up food tent and now having like two or three locations.
1: From soul food kitchens to hidden gem caterers, Black Restaurant Week shines a light where it's long been missing. It's helped generate tens of millions of dollars for Black-owned businesses, keeping legacies alive and creating new ones. And it's part of Black history still being written every time a diner takes that first bite. I'm Esther Dillard for the Black Information Network.
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6: The opinions, beliefs, and viewpoints expressed in this commentary are those of the author and do not necessarily represent those of BIN and its founding partners and employees. Now it's time to bring the funk with Roland S. Martin.
7: I really wish people would learn to read what they write before they hit send or listen to what they is coming out of their mouths before they also hit send. So a lot of folks are commenting on the National Association of Black Journalists' decision to give out 5 thumbs down awards for 2026, but they only focus on one award, which is Stephen A. Smith. And I get it. Big personality on ESPN, has its digital show on YouTube, on Sirius XM Radio. I get it. But what cracks me up to watch these people say that there are bigger issues that NABJ should be focused on in the industry. So did you look at the other 4? One of them goes to Brendan Carr, the chair of the Federal Communications Commission, for his attacks on DEI and how he is trying to literally take the TV licenses of ABC News. The other is on CBS News, Barry Weiss, right-wing owner, and how she is destroying 60 Minutes and CBS. The other is on Washington Post, the massive layoffs of Black staffers and not defending democracy because they're kissing up to Trump. The other is Indianapolis TV station owner Dwayne McCoy, who was cited for his firing of Black talent. So again, those are facts. So if you're going to say NABJ should be focusing on the larger trends in media, how about you look at the other 4 end of awards that were given out? Y'all, come on. It's called research. So do some. So don't say NABJ should be doing exactly what NABJ is doing. I'm Roland Martin on the Black Information Network.
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8: Was trending this hour. Thousands of residents in Gary, Indiana are still without electricity nearly a week after deadly storms swept through the region. The predominantly Black city was among the hardest hit, with some residents reporting lost income, spoiled food, and limited communication from utility officials. About 30,000 customers across Northwest Indiana remain without power. Utility provider NIPSCO says crews are working around the clock and expects most service to be restored this week. I'm Bree Wood with What's Trending.
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9: Stephen A. Smith is hitting back after the National Association of Black Journalists gave him the Thumbs Down Award. He told News Nation's Chris Cuomo that it's highly offensive and said there's no truth to it. NABJ said during its annual convention in Atlanta that Smith has a reoccurring public pattern of disparaging public commentary directed at prominent black women across politics, sports, and media. This comes nearly a year after Smith came under fire for remarks he made about Congresswoman Jasmine Crockett. Smith has since apologized. Speaking to German broadcaster RTL, NFL Commissioner Roger Goodell said there will eventually be teams located outside the United States, with the Super Bowl being played overseas. The NFL will play a record 9 international games this season, including the first ever contest in Australia during week 1. And Floyd Mayweather Jr. is bringing his boxing prospects to Nashville through a new partnership with Country Box. The promotion combines professional boxing with live country music. The partnership starts September 1st at Plaza Mariachi. With the latest in sports, I'm Misty Jordan on the Black Information Network, your home for Black News First.
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11: For decades, a quiet and remote Australian country town nurtured a world-class monster. 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
11: His name is Vince O'Dempsey. Psychopath, gangster, child killer, rapist. I'm Matthew Condon, journalist and true crime author, and I've spent years researching and tracking the life and crimes of this vicious murderer. 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
11: Vince O'Dempsey is currently serving life for 3 murders. He self-confessed to 33. My opinion? It's closer to 100. From Wooshka Studios, I'm Matthew Condon, and this is Ghostgate Road.
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14: The Tupac Shakur murder trial continues in Las Vegas. Dwayne Keefe D. Davis is accused of orchestrating Shakur's 1996 murder. Former Death Row Records security chief Reggie Wright Jr. denied having any involvement in the shooting. He testified that he helped coordinate security around Shakur's hospital room before the rapper died. Former Piru member James McDonald also took the stand, describing tensions between rival gangs and saying he did not want to testify. Davis has pleaded not guilty and faces a murder charge. Elsewhere in entertainment, a new documentary is giving fans a closer look at Jimi Hendrix's legendary Woodstock performance. Jimi Hendrix Live at Woodstock, A Second Look, debuted Tuesday on YouTube. It features rare black and white footage shot by 22-year-old Bard College student Albert Goodman, who reportedly snuck his camera on stage and positioned it just 15 feet from Hendrix. The film includes performances of Purple Haze, Voodoo Child, and the Star-Spangled Banner. With the latest in entertainment, I'm Morgan Wood on the Black Information Network, your home for Black News First.
15: In the Midwest, black culture is forged like steel, strong, shaped by pressure, and built to last. At the Black Information Network, we tell stories from Cleveland, Milwaukee, and Minneapolis, where legacy meets survival and pride moves with purpose. We sit with elders who remember when Motown meant more than music, it meant movement. We walk with artists painting black features on city walls. We vibe with DJs spinning house, hip-hop, and freedom into every mix. Black folks here cook love into casseroles, build businesses in blitz zones, and still show up at city council meetings wearing their Sunday best. Even through loss, protests, and isolation, we persist. We don't just make culture, we protect it. and pass it forward. From Lake Erie to Lake Street, Black Midwesterners hold it down with heart and hustle. Our cold doesn't stop the fire, and our pride speaks softly, but it stands firm. With Black News First, I'm Katie Gray on the Black Information Network.
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16: Alexandria Ikemoni on your home for Black News First, the Black Information Network. In Georgia, new details are coming out about the Black babysitter accused of kidnapping two Black kids in Metro Atlanta. Atlanta News First reports Lakeisha Brown posed as a babysitter. It's reported the mother of the two girls met her on a Facebook group for moms and spent a year getting to know the mother. Brown is charged with kidnapping and cruelty to children. Brown said she was taking the kids for an outing and was supposed to drop the kids off with a family member, but she never went. Officers tracked down Brown to a tow trailer where the 4-year-old and 11-month-old sisters were found. They were found safe, but there was no AC inside of the trailer, which prompted the child cruelty charge. It's also reported Brown is facing similar charges in Alabama for allegedly kidnapping a newborn 5 years ago. The mom also found that out and spoke to Atlanta News First.
17: I found that out when we was in the investigation room. My sister looked it up on her phone and she showed it to me, and I read the comments and stuff, and they was telling what was going on. And everything she did to that girl, she doing it to me now.
16: Brown was supposed to appear in court on Tuesday, but she waived that right. In Georgia, a Black Cobb County burglary suspect is accused of breaking into the home of NASCAR champion Greg Biffle, who died in a plane crash last December. Terrell Williams was arrested last month after allegedly vandalizing the home of a murder victim in the Metro Atlanta area. Cobb County investigators then tied Williams to a burglary at the Iredell County, North Carolina home of the late Greg Biffle.
18: This person's method of the way he operated, from what we're seeing, is basically he used headlines, social media posts, different things to find out when people were or were not at home.
16: Police uncovered NASCAR memorabilia and $30,000 in cash. In Louisiana, officials are now releasing the name of the Black teen who fell to his death inside the abandoned Plaza Tower last weekend. The Orleans Parish Coroner's Office confirmed that 17-year-old Jacques St. Anne died of blunt force injuries due to his fall from a height. The local Fox affiliate spoke to community members for their response on people going into these abandoned buildings.
19: It's not even a new thing, unfortunately, but it's very dangerous.
20: I know that happens with a lot of the buildings that are not occupied around here. Certainly would help to have more housing in a metro area like this nearby the CBD. People can get to work.
16: St. Anne was entering his senior year of high school. New Orleans police say he fell from an interior stairwell early Saturday while trespassing in the New Orleans skyscraper with a group of friends from Plaquemine Parish. Meantime, Kenner police say they're cracking down on the dangerous trend called urban explorers, which often involves trespassers posting online video. 4 people there were just arrested for going into the abandoned Esplanade Mall. Listen to the Black Information Network on the iHeartRadio app or log on to BINnews.com. I'm Alexandria Ikemoni on your home for Black News First, the Black Information Network.
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3: What does the financial success of your parents have to do with you? Well, a new study says one of the biggest predictors of future wealth may be something we cannot control, the financial status of our parents. Researchers from the U.S. Census Bureau and Carnegie Mellon University tracked over 3 million families and found that children of homeowners are far more likely to become homeowners themselves. In fact, the Black CEO of Operation Hope and activist for financial literacy, John Hope Bryant, says homeownership is still one of the fastest ways to build wealth, create equity, and grow generational wealth in America. And Carnegie Mellon economist Max Reisch tells CBS News parental wealth can matter more than adult income when it comes to buying a home, especially in expensive housing markets where saving for a down payment is a major hurdle. Researchers say family resources might be able to help with down payments and other financial support that can increase the probability of building long-term wealth. Money News at 24 and 54 minutes past each hour. I'm Nicole Deal on your home for Black News First, the Black Information Network.
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4: Information Network. We learned the Illinois Tollway is expected to vote today on the largest toll rate hike in state history. If approved, tolls in Illinois could rise nearly 60% beginning next January.
5: Under the proposal, passenger vehicles would see a 45-cent per toll increase, while commercial vehicles would experience a 30% boost. The rates would be adjusted every year based on inflation. The extra funds will help pay for a 15-year, more than $26 billion capital investment program. This would also impact Black residents in the Chicago area, where 27% of the city's population identify as Black or African American. I'm Mike Island on the Black Information Network.
4: The family of a Chicago mother who was shot and killed over the weekend on the city's west side is devastated.
6: Saisha Lloyd says her sister Yolanda Chater has three young children that can't comprehend what happened.
7: They don't understand. They can't process that they're not going to ever see their mother again.
6: Police say Chater got involved in an argument with a man who pulled a weapon and opened fire. The shooting took place Sunday near the original Maxwell Street restaurant. Police say the suspect left the scene in a silver SUV. No one is in custody. I'm Perry Williams.
4: A group of far right-wing protesters led by January 6th rioter Jake Lang demonstrated in Dearborn at the city council meeting last night. Lang was among the first to speak during public comment.
8: It's over!
9: Over!
8: It's over! We will have our way! Come blood or sweat, we will have our way!
4: The city moved the meeting from City Hall to the Henry Ford Centennial Library and increased security, with at least seven people being arrested. Nearly 2,000 protesters and counter-protesters

0: gathered. Well, are you looking for something fun to do for Labor Day? City leaders in Chicago are touting Labor Day weekend there will be packed with events to celebrate the end of summer. From Jazz Fest at Millennium Park to the Arc Music Festival in Union Park, there's something for everyone. Cody's Public House in Lakeview is hosting a college football watch party with drink specials, while the Taste of Polonia Festival at the Copernicus Center offers Polish food, music, and family-friendly activities. Now to our Washington Roundup. The Justice Department is indicting 17 Iranians accused of orchestrating a cyber piracy campaign backed by the Islamic Revolutionary Guard. The DOJ says the hackers targeted U.S. universities and companies, including HBO, in a years-long campaign. The hackers were employed by an Iran-based company and attempted to extort HBO for $6 million in Bitcoin after it stole the media company's intellectual property. President Trump is pausing a planned wave of tariffs that was set to hit Canada at midnight. In a social media post, Trump said he had paused the 50% duties for 3 days because the two countries have a, quote, deal pending final documentation. He offered no specifics about that agreement aside from suggesting that the Keystone XL pipeline may be awoken from the grave. And that's your Washington Roundup. I'm Mike Moore on your home for 24/7 News, the Black Information Network.
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2: In the Bay, Black culture isn't just lived, it's protected. At the Black Information Network, we document the resistance, reinvention, and realness that makes the Bay Area a Black cultural capital. In Oakland, history still breathes through murals of Huey Newton and the echoes of E-40. In Richmond, aunties still cook red beans on Sundays, and grandkids still get lined up with clippers in the kitchen. In San Francisco, you'll find poets hosting open mics in places where jazz never died. We uplift community gardens started by Black teachers. We follow youth groups organizing art shows that double as healing circles. Speak to parents fighting for their children's right to learn Black history in public schools. Yes, the Bay has changed, but our culture hasn't. From the steps of Lake Mirror to tech hubs run by Black coders, we see a new generation building while honoring the past. This isn't just a region, it's a reclamation, and the Black Bay is still here. With Black News First, this is Doug Davis on the Black Information Network.
3: I'm Bree Wood with BIN News Now. Black former Cook County Commissioner Richard Boykin is accusing Cook County Treasurer Maria Pappas of intimidation and official misconduct.
4: She says that if you don't withdraw the press release that you sent out for Willie Wilson, that I'm going to take you down and take him down.
3: Pappas has denied wrongdoing. A North Carolina city council is condemning comments by the wife of Roanoke Rapids Mayor Ernie Doughty. In a social media post, Yvonne Doughty blamed Black residents for problems in local neighborhoods and schools. Council members say the remarks do not reflect the city's values. And former Florida gubernatorial candidate Andrew Gillum has been ordered into a residential drug and alcohol treatment program as he faces drug charges in Alabama. A judge also ordered Gillum to wear a GPS monitor and remain in treatment for at least 30 days. Get BIN News Now on demand 24/7 on the iHeartRadio app.
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6: Tonight, because of your sweat, because of your hard work, we have won a massive victory.
5: Big political news and drama out of Florida. That is Black Republican Byron Donalds projected as the winner of the Florida primary for governor. If he wins in November, he will become the state's first Black governor. Donalds already has the support of President Donald Trump. He entered the 2026 race to replace Governor Ron DeSantis, who is term limited and cannot seek re-election. He has served in Congress since 2021 and campaigned on tax cuts, insurance reform, and lowering costs for Florida residents. Donalds will face former Congressman David Jolly in the midterms. In other news, a Black family in South Florida is grieving but also looking for closure after their loved one was severely injured in a hit-and-run incident while he was walking. The family is hoping someone knows who did it and will come forward, or whoever did it will turn themselves in. Barry Charles was visiting Florida from Georgia. His niece tells NBC 6 News he now has brain damage. He has also had at least two surgeries and is only breathing with the help of a respirator.
7: I'm very angry, upset, because you couldn't stop to someone like a father to me.
5: A GoFundMe has been set up for the family. Meanwhile, it has been 14 years since a Democrat was voted into the Senate from Florida. But in Tuesday's Senate primary, Angie Nixon, who is black, wins the race. Nixon, who is known as a socialist, defeated Colonel Alex Vindman. She will run against Ashley Moody in November. And another upset in Florida's District 20 for a U.S. House seat. Congresswoman Debbie Wasserman Schultz, facing all black opponents, managed to defeat all of them for the District 20 win. That includes Dale Holness, previously the mayor of Broward County, and Elijah Manley.
8: African-American candidates should have decided on one. They had meetings weeks ago, but they couldn't decide on who would be the one to take on Debbie Wasserman Schultz.
5: That's political science professor Dr. Sean Foreman. District 20 has a 30-year history of being led by black lawmakers. And despite President Donald Trump saying mail-in ballots are corrupt, he chose to vote by mail in the Florida primary. And finally, homelessness continues to be a national concern impacting people of all backgrounds, but especially black communities. Nonprofits like Interfaith Family Services in Dallas, Texas, are trying to help.
9: The number of homeless families in the area continues to increase year after year, and particularly when it comes to working class single moms whose wages don't always match the rising cost of rent and childcare and groceries. And so a lot of these families are just one paycheck away from homelessness.
5: Speaking to NBC 5 News, Black CEO Kimberly Williams says many of these families are one paycheck away from homelessness. I'm Nicole Deal on your home for Black News First, the Black Information Network.
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5: In Houston, black culture runs deep. At the Black Information Network, we tell the stories that Third Ward, Fifth Ward, Acres Homes, and Sunnyside built. This is a city of slabs, screws, soul food, and self-made empires. Where Beyonce learned to sing. Where Megan told you to boss up. Where Big Mo and DJ Screw slowed the city down to match its heart rate. We visit local shops on Alameda, where barbers serve as therapists. We sit with vendors selling everything from shea butter to political books on the corner of Blodgett and Ennis, and catch up with TSU students launching black-owned startups between classes. Black Houston is spiritual and entrepreneurial, and even as the skyline rises and developers creep in, the soul of Black Houston holds steady. Because in the words of our elders, if you don't see us, you're not looking. I'm Nicole Deal with Black News First on the Black Information Network.
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12: I'm Kevin Brown on your home for 24/7 news, the Black Information Network. And here's what's happening right now. The family of a black Chicago mother who was shot and killed over the weekend on the city's west side is devastated. Correspondent Perry Williams has more.
13: Saisha Lloyd says her sister Yolanda Chater has three young children that can't comprehend what happened.
14: They don't understand. They can't process that they're not going to ever see their mother again.
13: Police say Chater got involved in an argument with a man who pulled a weapon and opened fire. The shooting took place Sunday near the original Maxwell Street restaurant. Police say the suspect left the scene in a silver SUV. No one is in custody. I'm Perry Williams.
12: The estate of Leon Davis plans to file a $50 million lawsuit over his homicide in a Federal Way hospital in Washington State earlier this year. Davis, who was black, went to the hospital for alcohol withdrawal syndrome. He was restrained by hospital security and police officers for a prolonged period of time. The King County Medical Examiner's Office ruled the death a homicide. The medical examiner determined Davis died from cardiac arrest. Attorneys for the estate are also trying to get body camera video of the incident that hasn't been released as part of the investigation that's still underway. Illinois is strengthening protections for survivors of domestic violence and sexual assault. Governor Pritzker signed three bills into law. One measure strengthens protections for survivors of domestic violence and harassment by closing a legal loophole that happens between emergency and final orders of protection. That law goes into effect in 2028. The second bill creates safeguards for those at the highest risk of being seriously injured or killed by an intimate partner. The third expands access to sexual assault nurse examiners with telehealth options. The last two laws go into effect next year. Police now suspect foul play in the disappearance of a Black Fairfield woman who has been missing for a month. Chantel Brooks was last seen leaving a drugstore in Fairfield, California on July 17th after she left work in San Francisco. Her vehicle was last detected by a Flock camera in Oakland, but is yet to be located. Police aren't going into details about what led them to suspect foul play now in her disappearance, but say search efforts for Brooks are continuing. A single adult in Washington State now needs a six-figure income to live comfortably. A new study by the financial tech company Smart Asset shows a single Washingtonian now needs $110,614. That's up 9% from last year. A family of four needs nearly $282,000. The study ranks Washington as the sixth most expensive state in the nation for those seeking a comfortable life. The analysis defines comfort using a 50-30-20 budget. Half goes to necessities, 30% to wants, and 20% to savings or debt. The WNBA All-Star Game is headed to San Francisco in 2027. WNBA officials announced Tuesday that the 2027 All-Star Weekend will take place at Chase Center, home of the Golden State Valkyries. Players will take part in the Shooting Skills Challenge and the three-point contest on July 30th before the All-Star Game takes place the following day. Listen to the Black Information Network on the iHeartRadio app or log on to BINnews.com. 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
0: with the Black Information Network. Every day, we deliver news made with your life in mind. From police reform and education to voting rights and Black health care, our newsroom covers it all with purpose. Our journalists come from the communities they report on, and that matters because representation shapes how stories are told and how truth is heard. We're not just chasing headlines. We're holding power accountable and lifting up the stories that others overlooked. You deserve to hear your news your way. That's why we're here. With Black News First, this is the Black Information Network.
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0: Invited him to lead Florida, Donald Trump's home state and one of the biggest Republican strongholds in America. So help me understand this. If Republicans are the racist party we've been warned about our entire lives, why are hundreds of thousands of white Republicans voting for a black man to be their governor? Because maybe, just maybe, the narrative is garbage. Now, are there racist Republicans? Maybe. Are there racist Democrats? Absolutely. There are racist people in every political party, every race, and every walk of life. Deal with it. But that's not the same thing as saying the Republican Party hates black people. And Democrats need black Americans to believe that lie because fear is political currency. If I can convince you that the other party hates you because of your skin color, I never have to earn your vote. I don't have to deliver better schools. I don't have to make your neighborhood safer. I don't have to explain why your grocery bill is through the roof. All I have to do is whisper, those Republicans don't like black people. Well, Byron Donalds just blew that argument to pieces. Republicans didn't look at Byron Donalds and see a black man who needed their pity. They looked at him and saw a conservative who shared their values, and they voted for him to lead their state. That's what Democrats don't want black America figuring out, because the moment black voters stop asking which party likes black people and start asking which policies actually work for black people, the whole political game changes. I'm James T. Harris for the Black Information Network.
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3: Trending this hour. Thousands of residents in Gary, Indiana are still without electricity nearly a week after deadly storms swept through the region. The predominantly black city was among the hardest hit, with some residents reporting lost income, spoiled food, and limited communication from utility officials. About 30,000 customers across northwest Indiana remain without power. Utility provider NIPSCO says crews are working around the clock and expects most service to be restored this week. I'm Bree Wood with What's Trending.
1: 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Covering the latest news, sports, and events at our historically black colleges and universities. Here's Morgan Wood.
4: The race for the top individual honor in HBCU football is officially underway. The Black College Football Hall of Fame has released its 2026 watch list for the Deacon Jones Player of the Year Award, featuring 52 players from 24 HBCU programs. South Carolina State leads the way with 7 selections, followed by North Carolina Central with 5. Alabama State and Jackson State each have 4 players on the list. Among the quarterbacks being watched are Alabama State's Andrew Boddy, Fayetteville State's Jameer Dismukes, North Carolina Central's Josh Jones, and Virginia State's Rahsaan Matthews Jr. 4 finalists will be selected after the season, with the winner receiving the Deacon Jones Trophy. The award will be presented during halftime of the 2027 HBCU Legacy Bowl in Atlanta, and with additional players eligible to be added as the season progresses. The race is far from over. With the latest in HBCU news, I'm Morgan Wood on the Black Information Network.
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5: Walter Anderson was a pianist, professor, composer, and the first African-American man to become head of the music department at Antioch College in 1946. This made him the first black man to chair a department outside of the nation's historically black colleges. The Zanesville, Ohio native attended Oberlin College and studied music at the Berkshire Music Center and Cleveland Institute of Music in his youth. Anderson was a pioneer in the academic world, and in 1968, he was appointed Director of Music Programs at the National Endowment for the Arts. At the NEA, he developed grant guidelines that garnered private sector support for the arts. And in 1979, he was awarded the Special Citation for Distinguished Service to the Arts. Walter Anderson passed away in November of 2003, but his legacy continues to live on through numerous accolades and his variations in orchestration. And that's a fact. I'm Wesson Tishome for the Black Information Network.
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4: As the Tupac murder trial gets underway, Suge Knight is sharing a shocking new claim about what happened to Tupac Shakur's remains after his death. Knight tells TMZ that After Tupac was cremated, his ashes were taken to a Las Vegas hotel room where his mother and others allegedly rolled them into several marijuana blunts and smoked them. Knight says he declined to participate because he was on probation.

0: at the time. The claim comes as Tupac's accused killer, Dwayne Keefe D. Davis, is currently on trial in Las Vegas. Meanwhile, Reading Rainbow star Michael Threets is asking fans for support as he focuses on his mental health. The beloved librarian, known for his joyful videos on social media, shared he's currently hospitalized and taking time to prioritize his well-being. Threets rose to fame for his positive approach to reading and his love of libraries. And Usher and Chris Brown are expanding their R&B tour, adding stops in Baltimore, Cincinnati, Columbia, and Indianapolis. They'll also return to East Rutherford and Miami for a third show, plus a fifth date in L.A. The tour wraps December 12th in Tampa, with tickets for the new dates going on sale August 24th. With the latest in entertainment, I'm Morgan Wood on the Black Information Network.
1: Atlanta is more than a city too busy to hate. It's a city too proud to stop. At the Black Information Network, we tell the story of Black Atlanta, where legacy, luxury, and leadership walk side by side. From Auburn Avenue to the West End, from Morehouse to Magic City, Black culture here is everywhere. We talk with stylists on Edgewood, scholars on the AUC yard, trap artists recording in basements, and small business owners grinding off Cascade. We spotlight designers remixing church fashion into high fashion. We uplift organizers from Bankhead to Buckhead, keeping communities safe, fed, and seen. We celebrate the city where students become senators, where protests become policies, and where Black culture doesn't just thrive, it leads. Atlanta gave us movements, music, and mayors who look like us. And even as the skyline grows taller, our roots grow deeper, because Black Atlanta isn't just a scene, it's a standard. With Black News for First, this is Alexandria Ikamoni on the Black Information Network.
0: I'm Morgan Wood on your home for 24/7 News, the Black Information Network. Downtown Washington, D.C. is preparing for this weekend's Freedom 250 Grand Prix, with D.C. Police Chief Jeffrey Carroll expecting a huge turnout.
2: It definitely is a lot. They're expecting, I believe it's over 150,000 people over the entire weekend to come to the downtown area to enjoy the festivities.
0: The multi-million dollar race is part of Freedom 250, a partnership created by President Trump to celebrate America's 250th birthday. The 147-lap course features seven turns around the National Mall. The event is expected to cost about $35 million, largely funded by corporate sponsors, with 100,000 free general admission tickets reportedly distributed. Trump ordered the race route earlier this year, calling for a course honoring a quintessentially American sport. This comes as Maryland transportation officials are urging drivers to slow down and stay focused behind the wheel as the busy summer travel season continues. The state's Slow the Fast Down campaign reminds motorists to obey speed limits, avoid distractions, wear seat belts, and never drive impaired. The Maryland Department of Transportation says eight people were killed on the state's roadways during the week of August 10th through the 16th, including two motorcyclists. Officials report 255 traffic deaths statewide so far this year, down from 296 at the same point last year. In other news, two D.C. area high schools are among the top 10 in the nation, according to U.S. News and World Report. School Without Walls High School in D.C. ranked fifth, while Thomas Jefferson High School for Science and Technology in Alexandria, Virginia, came in sixth. The rankings consider factors including state assessment performance, college readiness, curriculum, and graduation rates. For Black families, the recognition is especially notable at School Without Walls, where nearly one in four students is Black. At Thomas Jefferson, however, Black students make up about 5% of enrollment, highlighting the ongoing conversation around access and representation at one of the nation's top STEM schools. And well-known Black chef and television personality Tobias Dorzin is closing his Hyattsville restaurants at the end of the month. Dorzin, who has appeared on Food Network shows including Chopped, Tournament of Champions, and Guy's Grocery Games, opened Huncho House near the Prince George's County Mall in 2022. In 2024, he expanded with 1123 by Chef Tobias next door. The 1123 concept will relocate to Miami, Florida, and be renamed 1123 The Huncho Experience. Dorzin took to social media looking for an artist to give his Wynwood, Miami location a new vibe that represents him and his culture. The last day for both Hyattsville locations is August 30th. I'm Morgan Wood on the Black Information Network, your home for Black News First.
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10: If you have auto insurance with State Farm, you might be getting some money back. The company has started distributing a $5 billion dividend payout. That is the largest payout in the company's 103-year history. And here's the reason why. State Farm is a mutual insurance company owned by its policyholders, not the shareholders. That allows State Farm to return a portion of its profits directly to eligible policyholders across the country. The payments are going to drivers who had a qualifying State Farm personal auto policy in 2025. Even some customers who have switched to another insurance company may still qualify. Individual payouts will vary, but State Farm says most customers will get between 4 and 10% of the auto premiums they paid last year. That averages out to about $100 per vehicle. State Farm says stronger than expected financial results and improved underwriting performance made the dividend possible. Money news at 24 and 54 minutes past each hour. 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
11: Island on your home for 24/7 News, the Black Information Network. The family of a man who was fatally shot by an Akron, Ohio police officer in August of 2024 is filing a $10 million lawsuit against the department. 54-year-old Michael Jones was shot during the investigation of a stolen U-Haul. Last year, Judy Hill, the Akron chapter president of the NAACP, noted that the loss of life didn't have to happen.
12: I don't believe this was a situation that we needed to lose a life.
11: Hill tells WKYC at the time that the intensity of the encounter didn't have to be.
12: On the front end, we could have de-escalated the situation by acknowledging who he was as an officer and why you were stopping this individual at 1 a.m. in the morning.
11: The officer was later cleared of criminal wrongdoing with a grand jury deciding not to indict. The lawsuit claims that the officer recklessly created a dangerous confrontation with Jones, who is African American, and took unnecessary, unlawful, and unreasonable risks when he jumped into Jones's moving U-Haul. Just when you think it's all done, severe weather is picking up again for millions in the Midwest. Storms capable of producing large hail and isolated tornadoes are expected as far south as northeast Kansas and northern Missouri. Black and white downtown Cleveland, Ohio residents together are weighing the future of grocery shopping after a major store closes. The store, Heinen's, served as a hub for people of all backgrounds to have an affordable place to buy groceries. This black citizen, who was part of a gathering of close to 100 people at the Lewis Stokes wing of the Cleveland Public Library, says Heinen's was a quality place to shop.
13: Yeah, it's got to be something affordable. Heinen's was on the border of being affordable. It was. It's called premium for a reason.
11: A young woman at the gathering says everywhere within walking distance from where she lives has closed, including a shoe store and a bookstore, and now Heinen's. The woman, who is white, says, as she put it, someone like me who wants to start a family soon will have to be moving to the suburbs to do that. Many of the meeting's attendees cautioned that failing to replace the grocery store could undermine efforts to grow the downtown's residential population.
14: Pain is a national health care crisis, a hidden epidemic affecting more than one quarter of all Americans. 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And that's your Healthy Minute. I'm Mike Eiland on the Black Information Network.
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24: Welcome to Hope Has a Home. I'm Bree Wood for the Black Information Network. When people visit the Obama Presidential Center, many arrive expecting to learn about history. And certainly, history is here. But spend a little time exploring the campus and you'll discover something else, that this place is also focused on the future. In many ways, the center is designed around a simple but powerful idea that investing in young people today can help strengthen communities tomorrow. The campus brings together spaces for learning, creativity, leadership development, wellness, and discovery, creating opportunities for the next generation to grow and thrive.
25: I am absolutely confident that we are going to be able to, together, create something that isn't there right now. And that is an architecture, a platform whereby all the young people around the world, they're going to have a better idea of just how it is that they can harness their own power and create the kind of world that we all want.
24: One of the clearest examples is home court. Home court is much more than a basketball facility. The Obama Foundation describes it as a space inspired by the power of sports, mentorship, and connection. While it features an NBA regulation-sized court, the real focus is helping people develop skills that extend far beyond the game. Think about what that can mean for a young person. Maybe it's discovering confidence through teamwork, or perhaps it's learning that leadership is not about being the loudest voice in the room, but about lifting up others and working together toward a common goal.
25: Hundreds of thousands of these young people out there making a difference right now. And this center is devoted to lifting up their stories, giving them the tools and support they need to expand their impact.
24: Then there's the Forum. The Forum serves as a community and civic hub where people can gather, exchange ideas, and engage with creativity. Visitors will find spaces like the Hedaya Pendleton Atrium, the Elie Wiesel Auditorium, and a media suite designed for creative expression. For young people especially, spaces like these matter. A future journalist might discover a passion for storytelling. A young artist could find inspiration. A future public servant might hear a speaker who sparks a lifelong commitment to community engagement. Sometimes a single conversation, performance, or experience can change the direction of a person's life. And then there's the campus library. The Obama Presidential Center's Chicago Public Library branch offers interactive media areas, quiet reading spaces, and the presidential reading room. It's a place where curiosity and learning are always welcome. Former First Lady Michelle Obama has always spoken on the importance of education and perseverance, especially for young people.
26: When I encountered doubters, when people told me that I wasn't going to cut it, I didn't let that stop me. In fact, I used that negativity to fuel me, to keep me going. And I am here today because I want you to know that my story can be your story.
24: For students, families, and lifelong learners, the library reinforces the idea that education doesn't end when the school day is over. Learning is something we carry with us throughout our lives. 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The Obama Foundation is a nonprofit collaborator of the Black Information Network. I'm Bree Wood for the Black Information Network.
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0: Welcome to the journey around America where we visit iconic locations connected to Black history. Today, we head to Harlem, New York, where the legendary Apollo Theater stands as a symbol of African American culture. The Apollo Theater opened its doors in 1914 as a burlesque theater, but soon became the premier showplace for live musical entertainment. The theater became famous for Amateur Night, a weekly talent show that launched the careers of stars like Lauryn Hill and the Jackson 5.
1: Osiris, let me get the mic.
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0: The slogan, "Be Good or Be Gone," became the theater's motto. Over the years, the Apollo Theater hosted many memorable events in Black music history. The Apollo Theater, a place where dreams are born, legends are made, and history is written. For the Black Information Network, I'm Kevin Brown.
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6: I'm Misty Jordan on your home for 24/7 News, the Black Information Network. The Department of Justice is investigating the College of William and Mary for alleged use of racial criteria to determine scholarship and benefit awards. The DOJ's Civil Rights Division announced the compliance review on Monday. The Justice Department reportedly wants to determine whether the college favors applicants of certain races, which would violate federal law. Some students told Wavy News 10 they're concerned. They also said these programs are what help make college more affordable.
7: Scholarships are a very important thing. Like, you know, I need some. I know the people that I'm going to school with, they need them as well. So it's very important that this is a good investigation to follow.
6: The Williamsburg School released a statement saying the allegations are under review. The Virginia Department of Health says measles outbreak in Cumberland and Buckingham counties is over. The outbreak was declared in Buckingham County in May and extended to Cumberland counties in late June. The department announced the end of the outbreak yesterday after 42 days without a new case. Virginia health officials say it is still important to monitor yourself and your loved ones for symptoms.
10: And you might think you have, you know, the flu or a cold, that especially, you know, in this community, that there is that additional risk that it could be measles.
6: A total of 154 cases of measles were reported during the outbreak. A big shoe giveaway in Norfolk has provided 175 families with new shoes. The giveaway was hosted by Black Norfolk School Board member Alfreda Thomas. She explained why she thinks this free shoe event is so important to our community.
27: So it's just an overwhelming need. I want to be known as a lady fulfilling need for our students when it's time for them to go to school with a new pair of shoes. Looking good, feeling good, better outcomes for our students.
6: Thomas says this is the third year for the shoe giveaway, and she hopes to help provide families with much-needed supplies for the new school year. Now to the Carolinas. Ricky Harper, a Raleigh man, has been charged with first-degree murder in the fatal stabbing of Wake County High School basketball coach Sheremy Gwinnett Dillard. The Black woman was found stabbed to death at her home in Raleigh. Harper lived with the beloved coach. Harper was arrested in Pennsylvania the day after the murder, following a standoff with police in a mall parking lot. Harper remains in custody in Pennsylvania, awaiting extradition to North Carolina. And CMS students are set to return to class, and there's still no word on why Black Superintendent Dr. Crystal Hill was placed on leave in June. Hill spoke publicly Tuesday for the first time since the school board reinstated her last week, but she did not provide details about the leave or the district's ongoing investigation.
4: I want to acknowledge the events of the past several weeks. To ignore it or to pretend that it didn't happen would not be authentic, and that's simply not who I am.
6: Hill was placed on leave June 17th, about a month after the board hired an outside law firm to investigate administrative and operational oversight within CMS. The CMS school board's next meeting is scheduled for next Tuesday, which is also the first day of school. I'm Misty Jordan on your home for Black News First, the Black Information Network.
5: Most people know about Restaurant Week, but not everyone knows there's a Black Restaurant Week born in Houston, Texas in 2016 and is now spreading to cities across the country. It's more than just menus. It's a movement.
8: And so we really want to create something that was more all-inclusive to the creative things we were seeing happening in the food scene.
5: That's one of the three founders, Fallon Farrell.
8: As we've grown through the years, we've literally watched businesses start off as like a pop-up food tent and now having like two or three locations.
5: From soul food kitchens to hidden gem caterers, Black Restaurant Week shines a light where it's long been missing. It's helped generate tens of millions of dollars for Black-owned businesses, keeping legacies alive and creating new ones. And it's part of Black history still being written every time a diner takes that first bite. I'm Esther Dillard for the Black Information Network.
9: 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I'm Charlamagne Tha God, host of the world's most dangerous morning show, The Breakfast Club, and my history lives here.
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12: New York City lawmakers are moving forward with plans to create an Office of Insurance Affordability aimed at helping residents and businesses manage rising insurance costs.
22: Happens here.
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14: Black Democrat and congressional leader Hakeem Jeffries spoke out this week, saying characterization of those arrested by ICE has not been true across the board.
22: The Black Information Network.
28: The opinions, beliefs, and viewpoints expressed in this commentary are those of the author and do not necessarily represent those of BIN and its founding partners and employees. Now it's time to bring the funk with Roland S. Martin.
29: I really wish people would learn to read what they write before they hit send or listen to what they is coming out of their mouths before they also hit send. So a lot of folks are commenting on the National Association of Black Journalists' decision to give out 5 thumbs down awards for 2026, but they only focus on one award, which is Stephen A. Smith. And I get it. Big personality on ESPN, has its digital show on YouTube, on Sirius XM Radio. I get it. But what cracks me up to watch these people say that there are bigger issues that NABJ should be focused on in the industry. So did you look at the other 4? One of them goes to Brendan Carr, the chair of the Federal Communications Commission, for his attacks on DEI and how he is trying to literally take the TV licenses of ABC News. The other is on CBS News, Barry Weiss, right-wing owner, and how she is destroying 60 Minutes and CBS. The other is on Washington Post, the massive layoffs of black staffers and not defending democracy because they're kissing up to Trump. The other is Indianapolis TV station owner Dwayne McCoy, who was cited for his firing of black talent. So again, those are facts. So if you're going to say NABJ should be focusing on the larger trends in media, how about you look at the other four end of awards that were given out? Y'all, come on. It's called research. So do some. So don't say NABJ should be doing exactly what NABJ is doing. I'm Roland Martin on the Black Information.
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15: Big D, big stories.
17: Director James Comey. The DOJ said it should be up to the jury to determine whether posting a photo of seashells arranged to spell 8647 should be considered a threat toward President Trump's life. Flood watches are coming toward the Midwest with dangerous repeat threats to areas that were hit by catastrophic flooding last week. And more Americans are growing worried over the use of artificial intelligence in daily life. I'm Amber Payton, and that's what's trending.
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18: Stephen A. Smith is hitting back after the National Association of Black Journalists gave him the Thumbs Down Award. He told News Nation's Chris Cuomo that it's highly offensive and said there's no truth to it. NABJ said during its annual convention in Atlanta that Smith has a reoccurring public pattern of disparaging public commentary directed at prominent black women across politics, sports, and media. This comes nearly a year after Smith came under fire for remarks he made about Congresswoman Jasmine Crockett. Smith has since apologized. Speaking to German broadcaster RTL, NFL Commissioner Roger Goodell said there will eventually be teams located outside the United States, with the Super Bowl being played overseas. The NFL will play a record 9 international games this season, including the first ever contest in Australia during week 1. And Floyd Mayweather Jr. is bringing his boxing prospects to Nashville through a new partnership with Country Box. The promotion combines professional boxing with live country music. The partnership starts September 1st at Plaza Mariachi. With the latest in sports, I'm Misty Jordan on the Black Information Network, your home for Black News First.
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1: A heavy police response unfolded outside a Las Vegas courthouse during the second day of testimony in the Tupac Shakur murder trial. Authorities were called after reports of gunfire near the courthouse around the same time. Members of Tupac's family left for lunch. Police searched the area but were unable to locate any victims or confirm an active shooting scene. The incident did not interrupt the trial of Dwayne Keefe D. Davis, who is accused of orchestrating Tupac's 1996 killing and has pleaded not guilty. Court proceedings continued as scheduled, and Tupac's family later returned to the courtroom. And Young Thug is asking a Georgia judge to dismiss a lawsuit tied to the 2015 shooting of Lil Wayne's tour bus in Atlanta. The lawsuit was filed by former bus driver Alvin Lewis, who says the incident caused severe emotional distress and is seeking damages. Lewis alleges that Young Thug and Birdman played a role in the shooting, but both artists have denied any involvement. During a recent court hearing, Young Thug's attorneys argued there is no direct evidence linking him to the gunfire and say the case relies on speculation and disputed testimony. With the latest in entertainment at 17 and 47 minutes past each hour, I'm Bree Wood on the Black Information Network, your home for Black news first.
2: This is Esther Dillard with another spotlight on Black excellence. Tyler Perry is one of the most successful figures in the entertainment industry. Born in New Orleans, Louisiana in 1969, Emmett Perry Jr. endured a difficult childhood marked by poverty and abuse. After changing his name and moving to Atlanta in 1992, Tyler Perry began writing and producing stage plays that became highly successful.
4: All you gotta do is take an R&B song, put Jesus in it, and it's a gospel song.
2: What? It was also during that time that he created his signature character, the iconic Mabel Medea Simmons.
5: Yea, though she walked in the valley with the shadow of Little Red Riding Hood and the Three Bears.
2: With an estimated net worth of over $1 billion, Tyler Perry is also a generous philanthropist, having donated millions to such causes as education, civil rights, and disaster relief. And another shining example of Black excellence. I'm Esther Dillard on the Black Information Network.
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6: Alexandria Ikemoni on your home for Black News First, the Black Information Network. In Georgia, new details are coming out about the Black babysitter accused of kidnapping two Black kids in Metro Atlanta. Atlanta News First reports Lakeisha Brown posed as a babysitter. It's reported the mother of the two girls met her on a Facebook group for moms and spent a year getting to know the mother. Brown is charged with kidnapping and cruelty to children. Brown said she was taking the kids for an outing and was supposed to drop the kids off with a family member, but she never went. Officers tracked down Brown to a tow trailer where the 4-year-old and 11-month-old sisters were found. They were found safe, but there was no AC inside of the trailer, which prompted the child cruelty charge. It's also reported Brown is facing similar charges in Alabama for allegedly kidnapping a newborn 5 years ago. The mom also found that out and spoke to Atlanta News First.
7: I found it out when we was in the investigation room. My sister looked it up on her phone and she showed it to me, and I read the comments and stuff, and they was telling what was going on. And everything she did to that girl, she doing it to me now.
6: Brown was supposed to appear in court on Tuesday, but she waived that right. In Georgia, a Black Cobb County burglary suspect is accused of breaking into the home of NASCAR champion Greg Biffle, who died in a plane crash last December. Terrell Williams was arrested last month after allegedly vandalizing the home of a murder victim in the Metro Atlanta area. Cobb County investigators then tied Williams to a burglary at the Iredell County, North Carolina home of the late Greg Biffle.
8: This person's method of the way he operated and what we're seeing is basically he used headlines, social media posts, different things to find out when people were or were not at home.
6: Police uncovered NASCAR memorabilia and $30,000 in cash. In Louisiana, officials are now releasing the name of the Black teen who fell to his death inside the abandoned Plaza Tower last weekend. The Orleans Parish Coroner's Office confirmed that 17-year-old Jacques St. Anne died of blunt force injuries due to his fall from a height. The local Fox affiliate spoke to community members for their response on people going into these abandoned buildings.
9: It's not even a new thing, unfortunately, but it's very dangerous.
10: I know that happens with a lot of the buildings that are not occupied around here. Certainly would help to have more housing in a metro area like this nearby the CBD. People can get to work.
6: St. Ann was entering his senior year of high school. New Orleans police say he fell from an interior stairwell early Saturday while trespassing in the New Orleans skyscraper with a group of friends from Plaquemine Parish. Meantime, Kenner police say they're cracking down on the dangerous trend called urban explorers, which often involves trespassers posting online video. Four people there were just arrested for going into the abandoned Esplanade Mall. Listen to the Black Information Network on the iHeartRadio app or log on to BINnews.com. I'm Alexandria Ikemoni on your home for Black News First, the Black Information Network.
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11: What does the financial success of your parents have to do with you? Well, a new study says one of the biggest predictors of future wealth may be something we cannot control, the financial status of our parents. Researchers from the U.S. Census Bureau and Carnegie Mellon University tracked over 3 million families and found that children of homeowners are far more likely to become homeowners themselves. In fact, the Black CEO of Operation Hope and activist for financial literacy, John Hope Bryant, says homeownership is still one of the fastest ways to build wealth, create equity, and grow generational wealth in America. And Carnegie Mellon economist Max Riesch tells CBS News parental wealth can matter more than adult income when it comes to buying a home, especially in expensive housing markets where saving for a down payment is a major hurdle. Researchers say family resources might be able to help with down payments and other financial support that can increase the probability of building long-term wealth. Money News at 24 and 54 minutes past each hour. I'm Nicole Deal on your home for Black News First, the Black Information Network.
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13: Information Network. We've learned the Illinois Tollway is expected to vote today on the largest toll rate hike in state history. If approved, tolls in Illinois could rise nearly 60% beginning next January.
14: Under the proposal, passenger vehicles would see a 45-cent per toll increase, while commercial vehicles would experience a 30% boost. The rates would be adjusted every year based on inflation. The extra funds will help pay for a 15-year, more than $26 billion capital investment program. This would also impact Black residents in the Chicago area, where 27% of the city's population identify as Black or African American. I'm Mike Island on the Black Information Network.
13: The family of a Chicago mother who was shot and killed over the weekend on the city's west side is devastated.
17: Saisha Lloyd says her sister Yolanda Chater has three young children that can't comprehend what happened.
18: They don't understand. They can't process that they're not going to ever see their mother again.
17: Police say Chater got involved in an argument with a man who pulled a weapon and opened fire. The shooting took place Sunday near the original Maxwell Street restaurant. Police say the suspect left the scene in a silver SUV. No one is in custody. I'm Perry Williams.
13: A group of far right-wing protesters led by January 6th rioter Jake Lang demonstrated in Dearborn at the city council meeting last night. Lang was among the first to speak during public comment.
22: It's over! It's over! We
13: The city moved the meeting from City Hall to the Henry Ford Centennial Library and increased security, with at least 7 people being arrested. Nearly 2,000 protesters and counter-protesters gathered. Well, are you looking for something fun to do for Labor Day? City leaders in Chicago are telling Labor Day weekend there will be packed with events to celebrate the end of summer. From Jazz Fest at Millennium Park to the ARC Music Festival in Union Park, there's something for everyone. Cody's Public House in Lakeview is hosting a college football watch party with drink specials, while the Taste of Polonia Festival at the Copernicus Center offers Polish food, music, and family-friendly activities. Now to our Washington Roundup. The Justice Department is indicting 17 Iranians accused of orchestrating a cyber piracy campaign backed by the Islamic Revolutionary Guard. The DOJ says the hackers targeted U.S. universities and companies, including HBO, in a years-long campaign. The hackers were employed by an Iran-based company and attempted to extort HBO for $6 million in Bitcoin after it stole the media company's intellectual property. President Trump is pausing a planned wave of tariffs that was set to hit Canada at midnight. In a social media post, Trump said he had paused the 50% duties for 3 days because the two countries have a, quote, deal pending final documentation. He offered no specifics about that agreement aside from suggesting that the Keystone XL pipeline may be awoken from the grave. And that's your Washington Roundup. I'm Mike Moore on your home for 24/7 News, the Black Information Network.
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29: I'm Amber Payton with BIN News Now. President Trump says White House construction projects are ahead of schedule, including a new helipad and ballroom.
30: This is going to be used for a lot of different celebrations, a lot of different big meetings where, as an example, President Xi is coming in a little while.
29: Trump says the upgrades are improving a building he described as being in poor condition. The ballroom project, however, is currently paused amid legal challenges. Stephen A. Smith is pushing back after the National Association of Black Journalists gave him its Thumbs Down Award. NABJ accused Smith of repeatedly disparaging prominent black women in politics, sports, and media. Smith called the criticism highly offensive and said there's no truth to it. And Georgia's first black Senate majority leader, former Senator Charles W. Walker, has died at 78. Walker, who represented Augusta beginning in 1990, passed away Tuesday at his home. Funeral arrangements are still being finalized. Get BIN News Now on demand 24/7 on the iHeartRadio app.
11: I'm Nicole Deal on your home for 24/7 News, the Black Information Network. Here are your top headlines this hour. There's an update on the future of Carmelo Anthony, the black teen convicted of murder in Texas earlier this year. There will be a new judge to oversee the appeal. Anthony is convicted of murdering 17-year-old Austin Metcalf at a track meet last year in Frisco. The previous judge was ordered to be removed today ahead of Carmelo Anthony's appeal hearing on Thursday. The defense team in his previous trial argued Anthony acted in self-defense, and at the time, many blacks in Dallas rallied with Carmelo and his family.
31: I feel like it was designed to protect white people, the system, and it was not designed to protect black people. It's self-defense.
11: Lawyer Lawyers for the 19-year-old are now arguing that the trial judge made prejudicial statements in an interview after Anthony was found guilty and sentenced to 35 years in prison. Racial tensions surrounding the case have been brutal, especially after no black jurors were selected. Anthony is black and Austin Metcalf was white. Anthony's family is asking supporters to show up for the hearing. Big political news and drama out of Florida. Black Republican Byron Donalds is the winner of the Florida primary for governor. If he wins in November, he will become the state's first black governor. Meanwhile, it has been 14 years since a Democrat was voted into the Senate from Florida. But in Tuesday's Senate primary, Angie Nixon, who is black, wins the race. Nixon, who is known as a socialist, defeated Colonel Alex Vindman. And another upset in Florida's District 20 for a U.S. House seat. Congresswoman Debbie Wasserman Schultz, facing all black opponents,

0: managed to defeat all of them for the District 20 win.
1: African-American candidates should have decided on one. They had meetings weeks ago, but they couldn't decide on who would be the one to take on Debbie Wasserman Schultz. She's a formidable candidate. She's a national figure.
0: That's political science professor Dr. Sean Forman. District 20 has a 30-year history of being led by Black lawmakers. And finally, a group of Texas families who do not want to see the Ten Commandments posted in public schools are urging the U.S. Supreme Court to take up their lawsuit. Professor John Blackman at the South Texas College of Law says this is exactly the type of case that the justices love to see.
2: In the 1980s, the Supreme Court said that you can't put Ten Commandments on the wall, but more recent Supreme Court cases suggest that maybe you can.
0: He says the court also likes to consolidate different laws in different states. The conservative group Texas Values welcomes the challenge, pointing to the fact that the Bible verse is on display at the Supreme Court. For more news impacting the Black community, listen to the Black Information Network on the iHeartRadio app or log on to BINnews.com. 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I'm Nicole Deal on your home for Black News First, the Black Information Network.
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0: Lopez had a major crush on her, and she was already seeing someone, so she felt it was best if she declined the record.
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4: I'm Kevin Brown on your home for 24/7 news, the Black Information Network. And here's what's happening right now. The family of a Black Chicago mother who was shot and killed over the weekend on the city's west side is devastated. Correspondent Perry Williams has more.
5: Saisha Lloyd says her sister Yolanda Chater has three young children that can't comprehend what happened.
6: They don't understand. They can't process that they're not going to ever see their mother again.
5: Police say Chater got involved in an argument with a man who pulled a weapon and opened fire. The shooting took place Sunday near the original Maxwell Street restaurant. Police say the suspect left the scene in a silver SUV. No one is in custody. I'm Perry Williams.
4: The estate of Leon Davis plans to file a $50 million lawsuit over his homicide in a Federal Way hospital in Washington State earlier this year. Davis, who was Black, went to the hospital for alcohol withdrawal syndrome. He was restrained by hospital security and police officers for a prolonged period of time. The King County Medical Examiner's Office ruled the death a homicide. The medical examiner determined Davis died from cardiac arrest. Attorneys for the estate are also trying to get body camera video of the incident that hasn't been released as part of the investigation that's still underway. Illinois is strengthening protections for survivors of domestic violence and sexual assault. Governor Pritzker signed three bills into law. One measure strengthens protections for survivors of domestic violence and harassment by closing a legal loophole that happens between emergency and final orders of protection. That law goes into effect in 2028. The second bill creates safeguards for those at the highest risk of being seriously injured or killed by an intimate partner. The third expands access to sexual assault nurse examiners with telehealth options. The last two laws go into effect next year. Police now suspect foul play in the disappearance of a Black Fairfield woman who has been missing for a month. Chantel Brooks was last seen leaving a drugstore in Fairfield, California on July 17th after she left work in San Francisco. Her vehicle was last detected by a flock camera in Oakland, but is yet to be located. Police aren't going into details about what led them to suspect foul play now in her disappearance, but say search efforts for Brooks are continuing. A single adult in Washington State now needs a six-figure income to live comfortably. A new study by the financial tech company Smart Asset shows a single Washingtonian now needs $110,614. That's up 9% from last year. A family of four needs nearly $282,000. The study ranks Washington as the sixth most expensive state in the nation for those seeking a comfortable life. The analysis defines comfort using a 50-30-20 budget. Half goes to necessities, 30% to wants, and 20% to savings or debt. The WNBA All-Star Game is headed to San Francisco in 2027. WNBA officials announced Tuesday that the 2027 All-Star Weekend will take place at Chase Center, home of the Golden State Valkyries. Players will take part in the Shooting Skills Challenge and the three-point contest on July 30th before the All-Star Game takes place the following day. Listen to the Black Information Network on the iHeartRadio app or log on to BINnews.com. I'm Kevin Brown on your home for Black News First, the Black Information Network.
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3: The opinions, beliefs, and viewpoints expressed in this commentary are those of the author and do not necessarily represent those of BIN and its founding partners and employees.
4: If Republicans hate Black people, somebody forgot to tell the Republicans who just voted for a Black man to run Florida. I'm James T. Harris, and I have something to say. For years, Black America has been fed one of the most politically convenient lies in modern American politics. Republicans hate you because you're Black. Really? Then somebody explained Byron Donalds. Florida Republicans just nominated a Black man to be their candidate for governor. Donald Trump endorsed him. Republican voters backed him, and they didn't nominate him to run some obscure office somewhere. They nominated him to

0: schools. I don't have to make your neighborhood safer. I don't have to explain why your grocery bill is through the roof. All I have to do is whisper, those Republicans don't like black people. Well, Byron Donalds just blew that argument to pieces. Republicans didn't look at Byron Donalds and see a black man who needed their pity. They looked at him and saw a conservative who shared their values, and they voted for him to lead their state. That's what Democrats don't want black America figuring out, because the moment black voters stop asking which party likes black people and start asking which policies actually work for black people, the whole political game changes. I'm James T. Harris for the Black Information Network.
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3: Here's what's trending this hour. President Trump has nominated White House aide Heidi Overton to head the Food and Drug Administration. In a post on Truth Social, Trump said Overton has been a rock star in his administration and is known to take on the hardest issues. The Tupac Shakur murder trial resumes today. Dwayne KPD Davis is accused of orchestrating Tupac Shakur's 1996 murder. And several states held more primary elections yesterday as the midterms in November approach. I'm Amber Payton, and that's what's trending.
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4: The race for the top individual honor in HBCU football is officially underway. The Black College Football Hall of Fame has released its 2026 watch list for the Deacon Jones Player of the Year Award, featuring 52 players from 24 HBCU programs. South Carolina State leads the way with 7 selections, followed by North Carolina Central with 5. Alabama State and Jackson State each have 4 players on the list. Among the quarterbacks being watched are Alabama State's Andrew Boddy, Fayetteville State's Jameer Dismukes, North Carolina Central's Josh Jones, and Virginia State's Rahsaan Matthews Jr. 4 finalists will be selected after the season, with the winner receiving the Deacon Jones Trophy. The award will be presented during halftime of the 2027 HBCU Legacy Bowl in Atlanta, and with additional players eligible to be added as the season progresses. The race is far from over. With the latest in HBCU news, I'm Morgan Wood on the Black Information Network.
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1: The nominations are in for the 2026 MTV Video Music Awards, and some of music's biggest stars are leading the pack. Bruno Mars, Drake, Cardi B, Megan Thee Stallion, Travis Scott, and Tyler, the Creator are among the artists competing in major categories heading into this year's show. Now, Drake earned a Best Hip Hop nomination for Janice STFU, where he'll face off against Cardi B and Kehlani, Megan Thee Stallion, Travis Scott, Don Toliver, and Tyler, the Creator. The 2026 MTV VMAs will take place September 27th in Los Angeles. And in more entertainment news, speaking of Tyler, the Creator, his Camp Flognow Carnival is returning with another star-studded lineup. This year's festival will feature performances from Future, Leon Thomas, Don Toliver, Clips, Glorilla, Tizo Touchdown, Larry June, and Denzel Curry, along with a special set from Tyler himself. The two-day event takes place November 14th and 15th at Dodger Stadium in Los Angeles. Tickets for this event are completely sold out, but you can join the wait list on the Camp Flognow website. With the latest in entertainment at 17 and 47 minutes past each hour, I'm Bree Wood on the Black Information Network.

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1: Traveling north to escape Jim Crow laws and to seek out economic opportunities, the Great Migration brought with it a classic blues sound. The sound that would be infused with life from the city, giving birth to the Chicago blues. Defined by a guitar and harmonica played through amplifiers, sometimes to the point of distortion, the Chicago blues would become an international phenomenon.
2: You're nothing but a big town anymore.
1: Blues clubs would eventually sprout up on the South Side as a new culture took hold. As recording technology became more accessible, that culture would grow alongside the modern music industry.
3: Baby, can it be mine?
1: The Chicago blues will go on to become one of the most significant influences on early rock music. This is Patty Jackson for the Black Information Network.
4: I'm Morgan Wood on your home for 24/7 news, the Black Information Network. One of Africa's most prominent traditional leaders is bringing an important piece of African history and culture to one of the country's largest Black communities. His Majesty Otumfuo Osei Tutu II, the Asante King of Ghana, is coming to Prince George's County, Maryland, August 30th for Akwaside at HBCU, Bowie State University. Akwaside is a sacred Asante tradition that honors ancestors, celebrates heritage, and reinforces unity. In a post on social media, Prince George's County Executive Aisha Braveboy says the ceremony carries centuries of heritage, sovereignty, and ancestral honor, adding it's arriving here because Prince George's County and Maryland's flagship HBCU, Bowie State University, stand strong enough, proud enough, and culturally rooted enough to host it. The event, which is free, is expected to draw thousands from across the diaspora. Elsewhere, a major overhaul is coming to Washington Dulles International Airport. President Trump detailed some of the plans for the renovation project last month while speaking from the Oval Office.
5: We are announcing plans to add more than 5 million square feet of new or renovated space. We'll replace the current C and D concourses, which are basic disasters, all the while preserving the iconic original terminal.
4: The airport's governing board has approved a nearly $20 billion renovation plan that includes a rebuilt main terminal, new concourses, and underground tunnels designed to replace Dulles' aging people movers. Construction on the main terminal is expected to begin in late 2027, with the tunnel project starting in 2029. The plan includes 5 million square feet of new or renovated airport space and is largely funded through municipal bonds. One new concourse is not expected to be completed until at least 2039. And tributes continue to pour in following the death of Baltimore Ravens legend O.J. Briggins. The Ravens Super Bowl and Baltimore Stallions Grey Cup champion died Monday at 56 after battling ALS for 19 years. The Baltimore Orioles joined the Briggins family, the Ravens, Baltimore, and the NFL community in mourning his loss. Former Maryland Governor Larry Hogan says Briggins made history in Baltimore, but his greatest legacy was the courage, faith, and grace he showed throughout his battle with ALS, and the hope he and his wife Shonda gave families through their Briggins Brigade Foundation. Maryland Governor Wes Moore says Briggins never let his diagnosis stop him from supporting others affected by the disease, calling it an honor to have him as a friend. For more on these stories and international, national, state, and local news affecting the Black community, listen to the Black Information Network on the iHeartRadio app or log on to BINnews.com. 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I'm Morgan Wood on the Black Information Network, your home for Black news first.
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7: Louisiana Senator Bill Cassidy is taking aim at President Trump's executive order focused on childhood vaccine schedules.
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9: Texas rules for mail-in ballots have been upheld by the conservative Fifth Circuit Court of Appeals. It requires a driver's license number or the last four digits of your Social Security.
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13: Have auto insurance with State Farm, you might be getting some money back. The company has started distributing a $5 billion dividend payout. That is the largest payout in the company's 103-year history. And here's the reason why. State Farm is a mutual insurance company owned by its policyholders, not the shareholders. That allows State Farm to return a portion of its profits directly to eligible policyholders across the country. The payments are going to drivers who had a qualifying State Farm personal auto policy in 2025. Even some customers who have switched to another insurance company may still qualify. Individual payouts will vary, but State Farm says most customers will get between 4 and 10% of the auto premiums they paid last year. That averages out to about $100 per vehicle. State Farm says stronger than expected financial results and improved underwriting performance made the dividend possible. Money news at 24 and 54 minutes past each hour. I'm Nicole Deal on your home for Black News First, the Black Information Network.
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14: Home for 24/7 News, the Black Information Network. The family of a man who was fatally shot by an Akron, Ohio police officer in August of 2024 is filing a $10 million lawsuit against the department. 54-year-old Michael Jones was shot during the investigation of a stolen U-Haul. Last year, Judy Hill, the Akron chapter president of the NAACP, noted that the loss of life didn't have to happen.
15: I don't believe this was a situation that we needed to lose a life.
14: Hill tells WKYC at the time that the intensity of the encounter didn't have to be.
15: On the front end, we could have de-escalated the situation by acknowledging who he was as an officer and why you were stopping this individual at 1 a.m. in the morning.
14: The officer was later cleared of criminal wrongdoing with a grand jury deciding not to indict. The lawsuit claims that the officer recklessly created a dangerous confrontation with Jones, who is African American, and took unnecessary, unlawful, and unreasonable risks when he jumped into Jones's moving U-Haul. Just when you think it's all done, severe weather is picking up again for millions in the Midwest. Storms capable of producing large hail and isolated tornadoes are expected as far south as northeast Kansas and northern Missouri. Black and white downtown Cleveland, Ohio residents together are weighing the future of grocery shopping after a major store closes. The store, Heinen's, served as a hub for people of all backgrounds to have an affordable place to buy groceries. This black citizen, who was part of a gathering of close to 100 people at the Lewis Stokes wing of the Cleveland Public Library, says Heinen's was a quality place to shop.
16: Yeah, it's got to be something affordable. Heinen's was on the border of being affordable. It was. It's called premium for a reason.
14: A young woman at the gathering says everywhere within walking distance from where she lives has closed, including a shoe store and a bookstore, and now Heinen's. The woman, who is white, says, as she put it, someone like me who wants to start a family soon will have to be moving to the suburbs to do that. Many of the meeting's attendees cautioned that failing to replace the grocery store could undermine efforts to grow the downtown's residential population.
17: Pain is a national health care crisis, a hidden epidemic affecting more than one quarter of all Americans. 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And that's your Healthy Minute. I'm Mike Eilen on the Black Information Network.
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18: 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But let's see, all my God kids love Taylor Swift so much. Like, you have to hear the way that they sing this song. They're like, you have to listen, Gma, to the song. And look, and can I buy it? And can I get it? So it's definitely some Taylor Swift happening around me going on. And she's super cool. I also really appreciate the way that she writes music and plays music and everything. So she's dope. I like A$AP Rocky. I like A$AP Ferg, too. So, yeah, there's a lot of things I'm into.
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19: BIN News This Hour, I'm Andrea Coleman. Coming up.
20: Out of Cuba. That would have been your response if that happened.
21: Yeah, I'm being honest with you and everybody else. I said it on my podcast show. Him, Suge, and my brother. I'd have shot all three of them if he touched me.
19: Insights into mob life as a former gang member takes a stand in the Tupac Shakur murder trial. Plus,
22: in this instance, the trial judge has already given a public statement about his belief that the verdict was correct.
19: A court victory for the attorneys of a black teen convicted of killing a white counterpart. But first, here's BIN News Now.
23: President Trump is pausing planned 50% tariffs on Canada for 3 days, saying the two countries, quote, have a deal, end quote, pending final paperwork.
24: I think it's a very good deal for both parties. It's great for our farmers. Our farmers will no longer be held up because they were being hurt very badly by Canada.
23: Canadian Prime Minister Mark Carney says progress has been made, but more work remains. Mississippi lawmakers are facing pushback over proposed new political maps. At a hearing Tuesday, residents warned redistricting could weaken black political representation and divide communities. Republican leaders say they're gathering public input before possible action this fall. And the race for St. Petersburg, Florida mayor is now between former Governor Charlie Crist and incumbent mayor Ken Welch. Crist led Tuesday's six-candidate primary with about 35% of the vote, while Welch advanced with roughly 21%. The November runoff pits the longtime Florida politician against St. Petersburg's first black mayor. I'm Amber Payton with BIN News Now. Back to you, Andrea.
19: Thank you, Bree. More key witnesses are taking the stand in the Tupac Shakur murder trial that's taking place in Las Vegas. Yesterday, former mob pyro member James McDonald testified, recalling when he learned of Tupac being shot the night of September 7th, 1996.
21: People was coming back and was explaining that Tupac and Shug just got shot. Everybody was in a uproar. A lot of people started even trying to get over there on Cobalt. We couldn't leave because we didn't pay to do this here. It wasn't too long after people start coming back, like Heron came back and went to the hospital. The majority of the people was leaving and then coming back because that night they said Tupac was going to be all right. And even Shug came back with a little bandage on his head. And we thought everything was good. People kept partying.
25: So, and when Shug came back, you said he had a bandage on his head. But
21: the dude said he got shot, but he was grazed, a little scar.
19: McDonald said he was in Vegas providing security for a club owned by Shug Knight called 662. Defendant Dwayne Davis, known as Keefy D, is accused of orchestrating the legendary rapper's murder. He faces life in prison without parole if convicted. A new judge will oversee the appeal of Carmelo Anthony. Anthony was convicted of murdering 17-year-old Austin Metcalf at a track meet last year in Texas. The previous judge was ordered to be removed today ahead of Anthony's appeal hearing tomorrow. Attorneys for the 19-year-old successfully argued the trial judge made prejudicial statements in an interview after Anthony was found guilty and sentenced to 35 years in prison. His attorney explaining the ruling to NBC DFW earlier today.
26: And so he is put himself in a position where he has to walk back what he has said in public in an interview to grant a motion for new trial. And certainly that raises some doubt as to whether he can be neutral, impartial during his ruling on the motion for new trial.
19: The case took on racial overtones as Anthony is black and his victim Metcalf was white. Anthony's family is urging his supporters to show up for the hearing. A new developments in the case of a surrogate mother who sought refuge in Texas. We'll have the latest in our next episode of BIN News this hour. In the meantime, be sure to follow us wherever you get your podcasts. I'm Andrea Coleman on the Black Information Network, home of Black News First.
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2: I'm Bill Black with another Bet You Didn't Know music fact. So I just got through reading Mariah Carey's book, The Meaning of Mariah Carey. And in it, she talks about her and Derek Jeter had a brief fling from 97 to 1998 towards the end of her marriage to Tommy Mottola. She also revealed that Derek was the inspiration for this song.

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3: I'm Misty Jordan on your home for 24/7 news, the Black Information Network. The Department of Justice is investigating the College of William and Mary for alleged use of racial criteria to determine scholarship and benefit awards. The DOJ's Civil Rights Division announced the compliance review on Monday. The Justice Department reportedly wants to determine whether the college favors applicants of certain races, which would violate federal law. Some students told Wavy News 10 they're concerned. They also said these programs are what help make college more affordable.
4: Scholarships are a very important thing. Like, you know, I need some. I know the people that I'm going to school with, they need them as well. So it's very important that this is a good investigation to follow.
3: The Williamsburg School released a statement saying the allegations are under review. The Virginia Department of Health says measles outbreak in Cumberland and Buckingham counties is over. The outbreak was declared in Buckingham County in May and extended to Cumberland counties in late June. The department announced the end of the outbreak yesterday after 42 days without a new case. Virginia health officials say it is still important to monitor yourself and your loved ones for symptoms.
5: And you might think you have, you know, the flu or a cold, that especially, you know, in this community, that there is that additional risk that it could be measles.
3: A total of 154 cases of measles were reported during the outbreak. A big shoe giveaway in Norfolk has provided 175 families with new shoes. The giveaway was hosted by Black Norfolk School Board member Alfreda Thomas. She explained why she thinks this free shoe event is so important to our community.
6: So it's just an overwhelming need. I want to be known as a lady fulfilling need for our students when it's time for them to go to school with a new pair of shoes. Looking good, feeling good, better outcomes for our students.
3: Thomas says this is the third year for the shoe giveaway, and she hopes to help provide families with much-needed supplies for the new school year. Now to the Carolinas. Ricky Harper, a Raleigh man, has been charged with first-degree murder in the fatal stabbing of Wake County High School basketball coach Sheremy Gwinnett Dillard. The Black woman was found stabbed to death at her home in Raleigh. Harper lived with the beloved coach. Harper was arrested in Pennsylvania the day after the murder following a standoff with police in a mall parking lot. Harper remains in custody in Pennsylvania awaiting extradition to North Carolina. And CMS students are set to return to class, and there's still no word on why Black Superintendent Dr. Crystal Hill was placed on leave in June. Hill spoke publicly Tuesday for the first time since the school board reinstated her last week, but she did not provide details about the leave or the district's ongoing investigation.
7: I want to acknowledge the events of the past several weeks. To ignore it or to pretend that it didn't happen would not be authentic, and that's simply not who I am.
3: Hill was placed on leave June 17th, about a month after the board hired an outside law firm to investigate administrative and operational oversight within CMS. The CMS school board's next meeting is scheduled for next Tuesday, which is also the first day of school. I'm Misty Jordan on your home for Black News First, the Black Information Network.
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8: This is Layla Ali, undefeated world champion Hall of Fame boxer, wellness advocate, and CEO of Layla Ali Lifestyle. My father, Muhammad Ali, was more than a champion in the ring. He was a global voice for courage, conviction, faith, and justice. The Muhammad Ali Center celebrates his life, his principles, and his willingness to stand for something bigger than himself, reminding us of the power of purpose. To learn more about

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6: Virginia leaders are reacting after a shooting near HBCU. Virginia State University left 5 people injured. The university was placed on lockdown for several hours.
1: 24/7.
7: Affordability is a problem for all Floridians. It doesn't matter what your politics are.
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8: A new federal Medicaid spending cap puts over $3 billion in Louisiana hospital funding at risk.
1: The Black Information Network.
9: The opinions, beliefs, and viewpoints expressed in this commentary are those of the author and do not necessarily represent those of BIN and its founding partners and employees. Now it's time to bring the funk with Roland S. Martin.
10: I really wish people would learn to read what they write before they hit send or listen to what is coming out of their mouths before they also hit send. So a lot of folks are commenting on the National Association of Black Journalists' decision to give out 5 thumbs down awards for 2026. But they only focus on one award, which is Stephen A. Smith. And I get it. Big personality on ESPN, has its digital show on YouTube, on Sirius XM Radio. I get it. But what cracks me up to watch these people say that there are bigger issues that NABJ should be focused on in the industry. So did you look at the other 4? One of them goes to Brendan Carr, the chair of the Federal Communications Commission, for his attacks on DEI and how he is trying to literally take the TV licenses of ABC News. The other is on CBS News, Barry Weiss, right-wing owner, and how she is destroying 60 Minutes in CBS. The other is on Washington Post, the massive layoffs of black staffers and not defending democracy because they're kissing up to Trump. The other is Indianapolis TV station owner Dwayne McCoy, who was cited for his firing of black talent. So again, those are facts. So if you're going to say NABJ should be focusing on the larger trends in media, how about you look at the other 4 end of awards that were given out? Y'all, come on. It's called research. So do some. So don't say NABJ should be doing exactly what NABJ is doing. I'm Roland Martin on the Black Information.
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6: In this hour, the Justice Department is defending its case against former FBI Director James Comey. The DOJ said it should be up to the jury to determine whether posting a photo of seashells arranged to spell 8647 should be considered a threat toward President Trump's life. Flood watches are coming toward the Midwest with dangerous repeat threats to areas that were hit by catastrophic flooding last week. And more Americans are growing worried over the use of artificial intelligence in daily life. I'm Amber Payton. And that's what's trending.
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11: Stephen A. Smith is hitting back after the National Association of Black Journalists gave him the thumbs down award. He told News Nation's Chris Cuomo that it's highly offensive and said there's no truth to it. NABJ said during its annual convention in Atlanta that Smith has a reoccurring public pattern of disparaging public commentary directed at prominent black women across politics, sports, and media. This comes nearly a year after Smith came under fire for remarks he made about Congresswoman Jasmine Crockett. Smith has since apologized. Speaking to German broadcaster RTL, NFL Commissioner Roger Goodell said there will eventually be teams located outside the United States, with the Super Bowl being played overseas. The NFL will play a record 9 international games this season, including the first ever contest in Australia during week 1. And Floyd Mayweather Jr. is bringing his boxing prospects to Nashville through a new partnership with Country Box. 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With the latest in sports, I'm Misty Jordan on the Black Information Network, your home for Black News First.
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4: The Tupac Shakur murder trial continues in Las Vegas. Dwayne Keefe D. Davis is accused of orchestrating Shakur's 1996 murder. Former Death Row Records security chief Reggie Wright Jr. denied having any involvement in the shooting. He testified that he helped coordinate security around Shakur's hospital room before the rapper died. Former Pyru member James McDonald also took the stand, describing tensions between rival gangs and saying he did not want to testify. Davis has pleaded not guilty and faces a murder charge. Elsewhere in entertainment, a new documentary is giving fans a closer look at Jimi Hendrix's legendary Woodstock performance. Jimi Hendrix Live at Woodstock, A Second Look, debuted Tuesday on YouTube. It features rare black and white footage shot by 22-year-old Bard College student Albert Goodman, who reportedly snuck his camera on stage and positioned it just 15 feet from Hendrix. The film includes performances of Purple Haze, Voodoo Child, and the Star-Spangled Banner. With the latest in entertainment, I'm Morgan Wood on the Black Information Network, your home for Black News First.
5: I'm Bill Black with another Bet You Didn't Know music fact. So I know you know this song. Yeah, It Feels Good by Tony. But nobody in the group is named Tony. So how did they get their name? On a recent interview with The Breakfast Club, lead singer Raphael Sadiq explains.
6: Dwayne used to put this perm in his hair called a curly kid.
7: Pretty Tony.
6: So Dwayne said if he would go to school on the first day, his name is Dwayne, but his teacher would call him Tony. And his hair was so done that they would say like three times like he was Italian, like Tony. Mm-hmm. He was playing at this wedding reception and didn't have a name. It was our manager and his brother turned around like, what's the name of the group? We didn't have a name of the group, but we just laughed and said Tony. And then when he said, ladies and gentlemen, Tony, we looked at it like,
7: that's it.
6: Whatever that is sounded right.
5: Rest in heaven to Dwayne Wiggins of the group Tony. I'm Bill Black with another Bet You Didn't Know music fact on the Black Information Network.
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8: Mr. Dillard on your home for 24/7 news, the Black Information Network. In Georgia, new details are coming out about the black babysitter accused of kidnapping two black kids in Metro Atlanta. Atlanta News First reports Lakeisha Brown posed as a babysitter. It's reported the mother of the two girls met her on a Facebook group for moms and spent a year getting to know the mother. Brown is charged with kidnapping and cruelty to children. Brown said she was taking the kids for an outing and was supposed to drop the children off with a family member, but she never went. Officers tracked down Brown to a tow trailer where the 4-year-old and 11-month-old sisters were found. They were found safe, but there was no AC inside the trailer, which prompted the child cruelty charge. It's also reported Brown is facing similar charges in Alabama for allegedly kidnapping a newborn 5 years ago. The mom of the children taken also found that out and spoke to Atlanta News First.
9: I found it out when we was in the investigation room. My sister looked it up on her phone and she showed it to me, and I read the comments and stuff, and they was telling what was going on. And everything she did to that girl, she doing it to me now.
8: Brown was supposed to appear in court Tuesday, but she waived that right. A federal lawsuit between two well-known black comedians and Clayton County, Georgia is now settled. Eric Andre and Clayton English claimed that they were racially profiled when they were stopped by Clayton County Police at Hartsfield-Jackson International Airport in 2021. Their attorney said that Clayton County Police have agreed to wear body cameras when working at the airport. The remaining details from the settlement weren't discussed. In Georgia, a black Cobb County burglary suspect is accused of breaking into the home of NASCAR champion Greg Biffle, who died in a plane crash last December. Terrell Williams was arrested last month after allegedly vandalizing the home of a murder victim in the Metro Atlanta area. Cobb County investigators then tied Williams to a burglary at the North Carolina home of the late Greg Biffle.
10: This person's method of the way he operated, from what we're seeing, is basically he used headlines, social media posts, different things to find out when people were or were not at home. And he executed his plan in that capacity.
8: Police uncovered NASCAR memorabilia and $30,000 in cash. A University of Georgia co-authored study is finding that stable housing prevents kids from entering foster care. That new study examined child welfare data across 60 jurisdictions during the pandemic years. Researchers found that counties with continuous eviction bans saw a 31% drop in children taken into state care over housing issues compared to areas without statewide protections. The data also showed a 23% decline in removals caused by caregiver stress, along with a 20% drop tied to physical abuse. Authors say the findings show stable housing directly shields vulnerable kids from family breakdown. For more news impacting the Black community, listen to the Black Information Network on the iHeartRadio app or log on to BINnews.com. 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
8: What does the financial success of your parents have to do with you? Well, a new study says one of the biggest predictors of future wealth may be something we cannot control, the financial status of our parents. Researchers from the U.S. Census Bureau and Carnegie Mellon University tracked over 3 million families and found that children of homeowners are far more likely to become homeowners themselves. In fact, the Black CEO of Operation Hope and activist for financial literacy, John Hope Bryant, says homeownership is still one of the fastest ways to build wealth, create equity, and grow generational wealth in America. And Carnegie Mellon economist Max Riesch tells CBS News parental wealth can matter more than adult income when it comes to buying a home, especially in expensive housing markets where saving for a down payment is a major hurdle. Researchers say family resources might be able to help with down payments and other financial support that can increase the probability of building long-term wealth. Money news at 24 and 54 minutes past each hour. I'm Nicole Deal on your home for Black News First, the Black Information Network.
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12: We're home for 24/7 News, the Black Information Network. We've learned the Illinois Tollway is expected to vote today on the largest toll rate hike in state history. If approved, tolls in Illinois could rise nearly 60% beginning next January.
13: Under the proposal, passenger vehicles would see a 45-cent per toll increase, while commercial vehicles would experience a 30% boost. The rates would be adjusted every year based on inflation. The extra funds will help pay for a 15-year, more than $26 billion capital investment program. This would also impact Black residents in the Chicago area, where 27% of the city's population identify as Black or African American. I'm Mike Island on the Black Information Network.
12: The family of a Chicago mother who was shot and killed over the weekend on the city's west side is devastated.
14: Saisha Lloyd says her sister Yolanda Chater has three young children that can't comprehend what happened.
15: They don't understand. They can't process that they're not going to ever see their mother again.
14: Police say Chater got involved in an argument with a man who pulled a weapon and opened fire. The shooting took place Sunday near the original Maxwell Street restaurant. Police say the suspect left the scene in a silver SUV. No one is in custody. I'm Perry Williams.
12: A group of far right-wing protesters led by January 6th rioter Jake Lang demonstrated in Dearborn at the city council meeting last night. Lang was among the first to speak during public comment.
16: It's over!
17: Over!
16: It's over! We will have our way! Come blood or sweat, we will have our way!
12: The city moved the meeting from City Hall to the Henry Ford Centennial Library and increased security, with at least 7 people being arrested. Nearly 2,000 protesters and counter-protesters gathered. Well, are you looking for something fun to do for Labor Day? City leaders in Chicago are telling Labor Day weekend there will be packed with events to celebrate the end of summer. From Jazz Fest at Millennium Park to the Arc Music Festival at Union Park, there's something for everyone. Cody's Public House in Lakeview is hosting a college football launch party with drink specials, while the Taste of Polonia Festival at the Copernicus Center offers Polish food, music, and family-friendly activities. Now to our Washington Roundup. The Justice Department is indicting 17 Iranians accused of orchestrating a cyber piracy campaign backed by the Islamic Revolutionary Guard. The DOJ says the hackers targeted U.S. universities and companies, including HBO, in a years-long campaign. The hackers were employed by an Iran-based company and attempted to extort HBO for $6 million in Bitcoin after it stole the media company's intellectual property. President Trump is pausing a planned wave of tariffs that was set to hit Canada at midnight. In a social media post, Trump said he had paused the 50% duties for 3 days because the two countries have a, quote, deal pending final documentation. He offered no specifics about that agreement aside from suggesting that the Keystone XL pipeline may be awoken from the grave. And that's your Washington Roundup. I'm Mike Moore on your home for 24/7 News, the Black Information Network.
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21: I'm Amber Payton with BIN News Now. Former Cook County, Illinois Commissioner Richard Boykin has filed a complaint accusing Treasurer Maria Pappas of intimidation and official misconduct.
22: She says that if you don't withdraw the press release that you sent out for Willie Wilson, then I'm going to take you down.
21: Boykin, who is Black, says Pappas threatened him and mayoral candidate Willie Wilson over a letter challenging her reelection plans while running for mayor. Raleigh, North Carolina leaders are considering an overnight curfew for minors following violent incidents over the July 4th weekend. Police are proposing an 11 p.m. to 5 a.m. curfew, citing a 9% rise in juvenile-related crime. Critics warn it could disproportionately impact Black children. And Black Stockbridge, Georgia Mayor Jayden Williams could use his city office again under a new agreement as he remains under investigation for alleged financial misconduct. The 22-year-old still cannot use city purchasing cards or vehicles. Get BIN News Now on demand 24/7 on the iHeartRadio app.
23: I'm Nicole Deal on your home for 24/7 News, the Black Information Network. Here are your top headlines this hour. There's an update on the future of Carmelo Anthony, the Black teen convicted of murder in Texas earlier this year. There will be a new judge to oversee the appeal. Anthony is convicted of murdering 17-year-old Austin Metcalf at a track meet last year in Frisco. The previous judge was ordered to be removed today ahead of Carmelo Anthony's appeal hearing on Thursday. The defense team in his previous trial argued Anthony acted in self-defense, and at the time, many Blacks in Dallas Dallas rallied with Carmelo and his family.
0: I feel like it was designed to protect white people, the system, and it was not designed to protect black people. It's self-defense.
23: Lawyers for the 19-year-old are now arguing that the trial judge made prejudicial statements in an interview after Anthony was found guilty and sentenced to 35 years in prison. Racial tensions surrounding the case have been brutal, especially after no black jurors were selected. Anthony is black and Austin Metcalf was white. Anthony's family is asking supporters to show up for the hearing. Big political news and drama out of Florida. Black Republican Byron Donalds is the winner of the Florida primary for governor. If he wins in November, he will become the state's first black governor. Meanwhile, it has been 14 years since a Democrat was voted into the Senate from Florida. But in Tuesday's Senate primary, Angie Nixon, who is black, wins the race. Nixon, who is known as a socialist, defeated Colonel Alex Vindman. And another upset in Florida's District 20 for a U.S. House seat. Congresswoman Debbie Wasserman Schultz, facing all black opponents, managed to defeat all of them for the District 20 win.
1: African-American candidates should have decided on one. They had meetings weeks ago, but they couldn't decide on who would be the one to take on Debbie Wasserman Schultz. She's a formidable candidate. She's a national figure.
23: That's political science professor Dr. Sean Foreman. District 20 has a 30-year history of being led by black lawmakers. And finally, a group of Texas families who do not want to see the Ten Commandments posted in public schools are urging the U.S. Supreme Court to take up their lawsuit. Professor John Blackman at the South Texas College of Law says this is exactly the type of case that the justices love to see.
4: In the 1980s, the Supreme Court said that you can't put Ten Commandments on the wall, but more recent Supreme Court cases suggest that maybe you can.
23: He says the court also likes to consolidate different laws in different states. The conservative group Texas Values welcomes the challenge, pointing to the fact that the Bible verse is on display at the Supreme Court. For more news impacting the black community, listen to the Black Information Network on the iHeartRadio app or log on to BINnews.com. 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I'm Nicole Deal on your home for Black News First, the Black Information Network.
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25: I'm Kevin Brown on your home for 24/7 News, the Black Information Network, and here's what's happening right now. The family of a black Chicago mother who was shot and killed over the weekend on the city's west side is devastated. Correspondent Perry Williams has more.
26: Saisha Lloyd says her sister Yolanda Chater has three young children that can't comprehend what happened.
15: They don't understand. They can't process that they're not going to ever see their mother again.
26: Police say Chater got involved in an argument with a man who pulled a weapon and opened fire. The shooting took place Sunday near the original Maxwell Street restaurant. Police say the suspect left the scene in a silver SUV. No one is in custody. I'm Perry Williams.
25: The estate of Leon Davis plans to file a $50 million lawsuit over his homicide in a Federal Way hospital in Washington State earlier this year. Davis, who was black, went to the hospital for alcohol withdrawal syndrome. He was restrained by hospital security and police officers for a prolonged period of time. The King County Medical Examiner's Office ruled the death a homicide. The medical examiner determined Davis died from cardiac arrest. Attorneys for the estate are also trying to get body camera video of the incident that hasn't been released as part of the investigation that's still underway. Illinois is strengthening protections for survivors of domestic violence and sexual assault. Governor Pritzker signed three bills into law. One measure strengthens protections for survivors of domestic violence and harassment by closing a legal loophole that happens between emergency and final orders of protection. That law goes into effect in 2028. The second bill creates safeguards for those at the highest risk of being seriously injured or killed by an intimate partner. The third expands access to sexual assault nurse examiners with telehealth options. The last two laws go into effect next year. Police now suspect foul play in the disappearance of a black Fairfield woman who's been missing for a month. Chantel Brooks was last seen leaving a drugstore in Fairfield, California on July 17th after she left work in San Francisco. Her vehicle was last detected by a flock camera in Oakland but is yet to be located. Police aren't going into details about what led them to suspect foul play now in her disappearance, but say search efforts for Brooks are continuing. A single adult in Washington state now needs a six-figure income to live comfortably. A new study by the financial tech company Smart Asset shows a single Washingtonian now needs $110,614. That's up 9% from last year. A family of four needs nearly $282,000. The study ranks Washington as the sixth most expensive state in the nation for those seeking a comfortable life. The analysis defines comfort using a 50-30-20 budget. Half goes to necessities, 30% to wants, and 20% to savings.

0: dead. The WNBA All-Star Game is headed to San Francisco in 2027. WNBA officials announced Tuesday that the 2027 All-Star Weekend will take place at Chase Center, home of the Golden State Valkyries. Players will take part in the Shooting Skills Challenge and the three-point contest on July 30th before the All-Star Game takes place the following day. Listen to the Black Information Network on the iHeartRadio app or log on to BINnews.com. I'm Kevin Brown on your home for Black News First, the Black Information Network.
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3: So we're in Glover Park, this safe, cute little neighborhood, and this is where it happened.
4: In Washington, D.C., a 27-year-old woman went for an evening jog. She was steps away from her apartment when a stranger attacked her.
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3: And I went to swing at him.
4: She couldn't have known the real fight was just beginning. I'm Amy Britton, and I'm an investigative reporter for The Washington Post. For the past 3 years, I've been following what happened in the aftermath of a sexual assault.
5: If she had not, you know, come forward the way she did, I probably would be just rolling along like I was before, and it's completely changed my life.
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6: He said, very quiet, "I've been fantasizing about you."
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4: This is Canary, The Washington Post Investigates. 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
11: Eaton from the Black Information Network. Every headline you hear from us starts with one question. How does this affect our community? We don't just report what's happening. We explain what it means for Black families, Black businesses, and Black futures. From city halls to Capitol Hill, if it matters to you, it matters to us. Because the Black experience is not a sidebar. 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Stay informed, stay connected, turn us on, and turn up the truth. 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
12: The opinions, beliefs, and viewpoints expressed in this commentary are those of the author and do not necessarily represent those of BIN and its founding partners and employees.
13: If Republicans hate Black people, somebody forgot to tell the Republicans who just voted for a Black man to run Florida. I'm James T. Harris, and I have something to say. For years, Black America has been fed one of the most politically convenient lies in modern American politics. Republicans hate you because you're Black. Really? Then somebody explained Byron Donalds. Florida Republicans just nominated a Black man to be their candidate for governor. Donald Trump endorsed him. Republican voters backed him, and they didn't nominate him to run some obscure office somewhere. They nominated him to lead Florida, Donald Trump's home state and one of the biggest Republican strongholds in America. So help me understand this. If Republicans are the racist party we've been warned about our entire lives, why are hundreds of thousands of white Republicans voting for a Black man to be their governor? Because maybe, just maybe, the narrative is garbage. Now, are there racist Republicans? Maybe. Are there racist Democrats? Absolutely. There are racist people in every political party, every race, and every walk of life. Deal with it. But that's not the same thing as saying the Republican Party hates Black people. And Democrats need Black Americans to believe that lie because fear is political currency. If I can convince you that the other party hates you because of your skin color, I never have to earn your vote.

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2: It's trending this hour. President Trump has nominated White House aide Heidi Overton to head the Food and Drug Administration. In a post on Truth Social, Trump said Overton has been a rock star in his administration and is known to take on the hardest issues. The Tupac Shakur murder trial resumes today. Dwayne KPD Davis is accused of orchestrating Tupac Shakur's 1996 murder. And several states held more primary elections yesterday as the midterms in November approach. I'm Amber Payton, and that's what's trending.
1: 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Here's Morgan Wood.
3: The race for the top individual honor in HBCU football is officially underway. The Black College Football Hall of Fame has released its 2026 watch list for the Deacon Jones Player of the Year Award, featuring 52 players from 24 HBCU programs. South Carolina State leads the way with 7 selections, followed by North Carolina Central with 5. Alabama State and Jackson State each have 4 players on the list. Among the quarterbacks being watched are Alabama State's Andrew Boddy, Fayetteville State's Jameer Dismukes, North Carolina Central's Josh Jones, and Virginia State's Rahsaan Matthews Jr. 4 finalists will be selected after the season, with the winner receiving the Deacon Jones Trophy. The award will be presented during halftime of the 2027 HBCU Legacy Bowl in Atlanta, and with additional players eligible to be added as the season progresses. The race is far from over. With the latest in HBCU news, I'm Morgan Wood on the Black Information Network.
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2: As the Tupac murder trial gets underway, Suge Knight is sharing a shocking new claim about what happened to Tupac Shakur's remains after his death. Knight tells TMZ that after Tupac was cremated, his ashes were taken to a Las Vegas hotel room where his mother and others allegedly rolled them into several marijuana blunts and smoked them. Knight says he declined to participate because he was on probation at the time. The claim comes as Tupac's accused killer, Dwayne Keefe D. Davis, is currently on trial in Las Vegas. Meanwhile, Reading Rainbow star Michael Threets is asking fans for support as he focuses on his mental health. The beloved librarian, known for his joyful videos on social media, shared he's currently hospitalized and taking time to prioritize his well-being. Threets rose to fame for his positive approach to reading and his love of libraries. And Usher and Chris Brown are expanding their R&B tour, adding stops in Baltimore, Cincinnati, Columbia, and Indianapolis. They'll also return to East Rutherford and Miami for a third show, plus a fifth date in L.A. The tour wraps December 12th in Tampa, with tickets for the new dates going on sale August 24th. With the latest in entertainment, I'm Morgan Wood on the Black Information Network.
3: I'm Kevin Brown with another look at modern-day Black history you should know. On January 6, 2021, as chaos engulfed the U.S. Capitol,
4: multiple capital entries.
3: A group of Black officers stood as pillars of resilience and bravery. Among them was Capitol Police Officer Eugene Goodman, who diverted rioters away from the Senate chamber, potentially saving countless lives. Lieutenant Michael Byrd also faced a dire situation, protecting lawmakers from an advancing mob. His decisive actions safeguarded those entrusted to his care. And Officer Harry Dunn fought

0: back against physical threats and racial slurs, standing firm in the defense of the Capitol and democracy. These black officers and many others remind us that the strength of our democracy lies in those who protect it. So let's never forget to honor their heroism and strive for a nation worthy of their sacrifice. For the Black Information Network, I'm Kevin Brown.
1: 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One of Africa's most prominent traditional leaders is bringing an important piece of African history and culture to one of the country's largest black communities. His Majesty Otumfuo Osei Tutu II, the Asante King of Ghana, is coming to Prince George's County, Maryland, August 30th for Akwaside at HBCU, Bowie State University. Akwaside is a sacred Asante tradition that honors ancestors, celebrates heritage, and reinforces unity. In a post on social media, Prince George's County Executive Aisha Braveboy says the ceremony carries centuries of heritage, sovereignty, and ancestral honor, adding it's arriving here because Prince George's County and Maryland's flagship HBCU, Bowie State University, stand strong enough, proud enough, and culturally rooted enough to host it. The event, which is free, is expected to draw thousands from across the diaspora. Elsewhere, a major overhaul is coming to Washington Dulles International Airport. President Trump detailed some of the plans for the renovation project last month while speaking from the Oval Office.
2: We are announcing plans to add more than 5 million square feet of new or renovated space. We'll replace the current C and D concourses, which are basic disasters, all the while preserving the iconic original terminal.
1: The airport's governing board has approved a nearly $20 billion renovation plan that includes a rebuilt main terminal, new concourses, and underground tunnels designed to replace Dulles's aging people movers. Construction on the main terminal is expected to begin in late 2027, with the tunnel project starting in 2029. The plan includes 5 million square feet of new or renovated airport space and is largely funded through municipal bonds. One new concourse is not expected to be completed until at least 2039. And tributes continue to pour in following the death of Baltimore Ravens legend O.J. Briggins. The Ravens Super Bowl and Baltimore Stallions Grey Cup champion died Monday at 56 after battling ALS for 19 years. The Baltimore Orioles joined the Briggins family, the Ravens, Baltimore, and the NFL community in mourning his loss. Former Maryland Governor Larry Hogan says Briggins made history in Baltimore, but his greatest legacy was the courage, faith, and grace he showed throughout his battle with ALS, and the hope he and his wife Shonda gave families through their Briggins Brigade Foundation. Maryland Governor Wes Moore says Briggins never let his diagnosis stop him from supporting others affected by the disease, calling it an honor to have him as a friend. For more on these stories and international, national, state, and local news affecting the black community, listen to the Black Information Network on the iHeartRadio app or log on to BINnews.com. 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I'm Morgan Wood on the Black Information Network, your home for black news first.
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8: If you have auto insurance with State Farm, you might be getting some money back. The company has started distributing a $5 billion dividend payout. That is the largest payout in the company's 103-year history. And here's the reason why. State Farm is a mutual insurance company owned by its policyholders, not the shareholders. That allows State Farm to return a portion of its profits directly to eligible policyholders across the country. The payments are going to drivers who had a qualifying State Farm personal auto policy in 2025.

0: customers who have switched to another insurance company may still qualify. Individual payouts will vary, but State Farm says most customers will get between 4 and 10% of the auto premiums they paid last year. That averages out to about $100 per vehicle. State Farm says stronger than expected financial results and improved underwriting performance made the dividend possible. Money news at 24 and 54 minutes past each hour. I'm Nicole Deal on your home for Black News First, the Black Information Network.
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3: Home for 24/7 News, the Black Information Network. The family of a man who was fatally shot by an Akron, Ohio police officer in August of 2024 is filing a $10 million lawsuit against the department. 54-year-old Michael Jones was shot during the investigation of a stolen U-Haul. Last year, Judy Hill, the Akron chapter president of the NAACP, noted that the loss of life didn't have to happen.
4: I don't believe this was a situation that we needed to lose a life.
3: Hill tells WKYC at the time that the intensity of the encounter didn't have to be.
4: On the front end, we could have de-escalated the situation by acknowledging who he was as an officer and why you were stopping this individual at 1 a.m. in the morning.
3: The officer was later cleared of criminal wrongdoing with a grand jury deciding not to indict. The lawsuit claims that the officer recklessly created a dangerous confrontation with Jones, who is African American, and took unnecessary, unlawful, and unreasonable risks when he jumped into Jones's moving U-Haul. Just when you think it's all done, severe weather is picking up again for millions in the Midwest. Storms capable of producing large hail and isolated tornadoes are expected as far south as northeast Kansas and northern Missouri. Black and white downtown Cleveland, Ohio residents together are weighing the future of grocery shopping after a major store closes. The store, Heinen's, served as a hub for people of all backgrounds to have an affordable place to buy groceries. This black citizen, who was part of a gathering of close to 100 people at the Lewis Stokes wing of the Cleveland Public Library, says Heinen's was a quality place to shop.
5: Yeah, it's got to be something affordable. Heinen's was on the border of being affordable. It was. It's called premium for a reason.
3: A young woman at the gathering says everywhere within walking distance from where she lives has closed, including a shoe store and a bookstore, and now Heinen's. The woman, who is white, says, as she put it, someone like me who wants to start a family soon will have to be moving to the suburbs to do that. Many of the meeting's attendees cautioned that failing to replace the grocery store could undermine efforts to grow the downtown's residential population.
6: 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And that's your Healthy Minute. I'm Mike Eiland on the Black Information Network.
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16: Hello, Chicago. It's good to be home.
17: Welcome to Hope Has a Home. I'm Bree Wood for the Black Information Network. When people visit the Obama Presidential Center, many arrive expecting to learn about history. And certainly, history is here. But spend a little time exploring the campus and you'll discover something else, that this place is also focused on the future. In many ways, the center is designed around a simple but powerful idea that investing in young people today can help strengthen communities tomorrow. The campus brings together spaces for learning, creativity, leadership development, wellness, and discovery, creating opportunities for the next generation to grow and thrive.
16: I am absolutely confident that we are going to be able to, together, create something that isn't there right now. And that is an architecture, a platform whereby all the young people around the world, they're going to have a better idea of just how it is that they can harness their own power and create the kind of world that we all want.
17: One of the clearest examples is Home Court. Home Court is much more than a basketball facility. The Obama Foundation describes it as a space inspired by the power of sports, mentorship, and connection. While it features an NBA regulation-sized court, the real focus is helping people develop skills that extend far beyond the game. Think about what that can mean for a young person. Maybe it's discovering confidence through teamwork, or perhaps it's learning that leadership is not about being the loudest voice in the room, but about lifting up others and working together toward a common goal.
16: Hundreds of thousands of these young people out there making a difference right now. And this center is devoted to lifting up their stories, giving them the tools and support they need to expand their impact.
17: Then there's the Forum. The Forum serves as a community and civic hub where people can gather, exchange ideas, and engage with creativity. Visitors will find spaces like the Hedaya Pendleton Atrium, the Elie Wiesel Auditorium, and a media suite designed for creative expression. For young people especially, spaces like these matter. A future journalist might discover a passion for storytelling. A young artist could find inspiration. A future public servant might hear a speaker who sparks a lifelong commitment to community engagement. Sometimes a single conversation, performance, or experience can change the direction of a person's life. And then there's the campus library. The Obama Presidential Center's Chicago Public Library branch offers interactive media areas, quiet reading spaces, and the Presidential Reading Room. It's a place where curiosity and learning are always welcome. Former First Lady Michelle Obama has always spoken on the importance of education and perseverance, especially for young people.
18: When I encountered doubters, when people told me that I wasn't going to cut it, I didn't let that stop me. In fact, I used that negativity to fuel me, to keep me going. And I am here today because I want you to know that my story can be your story.
17: For students, families, and lifelong learners, the library reinforces the idea that education doesn't end when the school day is over. Learning is something we carry with us throughout our lives. 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The Obama Foundation is a nonprofit collaborator of the Black Information Network. I'm Bree Wood for the Black Information Network.
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19: Welcome to the journey around America where we visit iconic locations connected to Black history. 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
20: James Brown, ladies and gentlemen! and gentlemen!
19: The Apollo Theater opened its doors in 1914 as a burlesque theater, but soon became the premier showplace for live musical entertainment. The theater became famous for Amateur Night, a weekly talent show that launched the careers of stars like Lauryn Hill and the Jackson 5.
20: Osiris, let me get the mysis.
19: Audiences at the Apollo became known for cheering or booing performers on stage.
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19: The slogan, "Be good or be gone," became the theater's motto. 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The Apollo Theater, a place where dreams are born, legends are made, and history is written. For the Black Information Network, I'm Kevin Brown.
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24: I'm Misty Jordan on your home for 24/7 News, the Black Information Network. The Department of Justice is investigating the College of William and Mary for alleged use of racial criteria to determine scholarship and benefit awards. The DOJ's Civil Rights Division announced the compliance review on Monday. The Justice Department reportedly wants to determine whether the college favors applicants of certain races, which would violate federal law. Some students told Wavy News 10 they're concerned. They also said these programs are what help make college more affordable.
25: Scholarships are a very important thing. Like, you know, I need some. I know the people that I'm going to school with, they need them as well. So it's very important that this is a good investigation to follow.
24: The Williamsburg School released a statement saying the allegations are under review. The Virginia Department of Health says measles outbreak in Cumberland and Buckingham counties is over. The outbreak was declared in Buckingham County in May and extended to Cumberland counties in late June. The department announced the end of the outbreak yesterday after 42 days without a new case. Virginia health officials say it is still important to monitor yourself and your loved ones for symptoms.
26: And you might think you have, you know, the flu or a cold, that especially, you know, in this community, that there is that additional risk that it could be measles.
24: A total of 154 cases of measles were reported during the outbreak. A big shoe giveaway in Norfolk has provided 175 families with new shoes. The giveaway was hosted by Black Norfolk School Board member Alfreda Thomas. She explained why she thinks this free shoe event is so important to our community.
27: So it's just an overwhelming need. I want to be known as a lady fulfilling need for our students when it's time for them to go to school with a new pair of shoes. Looking good, feeling good, better outcomes for our students.
24: Thomas says this is the third year for the shoe giveaway, and she hopes to help provide families with much-needed supplies for the new school year. Now to the Carolinas. Ricky Harper, a Raleigh man, has been charged with first-degree murder in the fatal stabbing of Wake County High School basketball coach Sheremy Gwinnett Dillard. The Black woman was found stabbed to death at her home in Raleigh. Harper lived with the beloved coach. Harper was arrested in Pennsylvania the day after the murder, following a standoff with police in a mall parking lot. Harper remains in custody in Pennsylvania, awaiting extradition to North Carolina. And CMS students are set to return to class, and there's still no word on why Black Superintendent Dr. Crystal Hill was placed on leave in June. Hill spoke publicly Tuesday for the first time since the school board reinstated her last week, but she did not provide details about the leave or the district's ongoing investigation.
28: I want to acknowledge the events of the past several weeks. To ignore it or to pretend that it didn't happen would not be authentic, and that's simply not who I am.
24: Hill was placed on leave June 17th, about a month after the board hired an outside law firm to investigate administrative and operational oversight within CMS. The CMS school board's next meeting is scheduled for next Tuesday, which is also the first day of school. I'm Misty Jordan on your home for Black News First, the Black Information Network.
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29: 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I'm Morgan Wood, and my history lives here.
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0: Most people know about Restaurant Week, but not everyone knows there's a Black Restaurant Week born in Houston, Texas in 2016 and is now spreading to cities across the country. It's more than just menus. It's a movement.
2: And so we really want to create something that was more all-inclusive to the creative things we were seeing happening in the food scene.
0: That's one of the three founders, Fallon Farrell.
2: As we've grown through the years, we've literally watched businesses start off as like a pop-up food tent and now having like two or three locations.
0: From soul food kitchens to hidden gem caterers, Black Restaurant Week shines a light where it's long been missing. It's helped generate tens of millions of dollars for Black-owned businesses, keeping legacies alive and creating new ones. And it's part of Black history still being written every time a diner takes that first bite. I'm Esther Dillard for the Black Information Network.
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0: Louisiana Senator Bill Cassidy is taking aim at President Trump's executive order focused on childhood vaccine schedules.
4: For dismantling democracy.
5: Texas rules for mail-in ballots have been upheld by the conservative Fifth Circuit Court of Appeals. It requires a driver's license number or the last four digits of your Social Security.
1: When it impacts our community.
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4: It's on the Black Information Network.
7: The opinions, beliefs, and viewpoints expressed in this commentary are those of the author and do not necessarily represent those of BIN and its founding partners and employees. Now it's time to bring the funk with Roland S. Martin.
8: I really wish people would learn to read what they write before they hit send or listen to what they is coming out of their mouths before they also hit send. So a lot of folks are commenting on the National Association of Black Journalists' decision to give out five thumbs down awards for 2026. But they only focus on one award, which is Stephen A. Smith. And I get it. Big personality on ESPN, has its digital show on YouTube, on Sirius XM Radio. I get it. But what cracks me up to watch these people say that there are bigger issues that NABJ should be focused on in the industry. So did you look at the other four? One of them goes to Brendan Carr, the chair of the Federal Communications Commission, for his attacks on DEI and how he is trying to literally take the TV licenses of ABC News. The other is on CBS News, Barry Weiss, right-wing owner, and how she is destroying 60 Minutes in CBS. The other is on Washington Post, the massive layoffs of Black staffers and not defending democracy because they're kissing up to Trump. The other is Indianapolis TV station owner Dwayne McCoy, who was cited for his firing of Black talent. So again, those are facts. So if you're going to say NABJ should be focusing on the larger trends in media, how about you look at the other four awards that were given out? Y'all, come on. It's called research. So do some. So don't say NABJ should be doing exactly what NABJ is doing. I'm Roland Martin on the Black Information Network.
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9: Trending this hour, Democrat socialists scored an unexpected victory in last night's election primaries held in three states. An executive with Telemundo was among the four Americans killed in a helicopter crash in Kenya. Kenya's Civil Aviation Authority said that seven people total were aboard the helicopter that was being operated by a sightseeing company. And there were multiple arrests after supporters of an anti-Islam activist clashed with counter-protesters in Michigan. I'm Amber Payton, and that's what's trending.
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24: Stephen A. Smith is hitting back after the National Association of Black Journalists gave him the Thumbs Down Award. He told News Nation's Chris Cuomo that it's highly offensive and said there's no truth to it. NABJ said during its annual convention in Atlanta that Smith has a reoccurring public pattern of disparaging public commentary directed at prominent black women across politics, sports, and media. This comes nearly a year after Smith came under fire for remarks he made about Congresswoman Jasmine Crockett. Smith has since apologized. Speaking to German broadcaster RTL, NFL Commissioner Roger Goodell said there will eventually be teams located outside the United States, with the Super Bowl being played overseas. The NFL will play a record 9 international games this season, including the first ever contest in Australia during week one. And Floyd Mayweather Jr. is bringing his boxing prospects to Nashville through a new partnership with Country Box. The promotion combines professional boxing with live country music. The partnership starts September 1st at Plaza Mariachi. With the latest in sports, I'm Misty Jordan on the Black Information Network, your home for Black News First.
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12: For decades, a quiet and remote Australian country town nurtured a world-class monster. 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
12: His name is Vince O'Dempsey. Psychopath, gangster, child killer, rapist. I'm Matthew Condon, journalist and true crime author, and I've spent years researching and tracking the life and crimes of this vicious murderer. 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
12: 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He self-confessed to 33. My opinion? It's closer to 100. From Wooshka Studios, I'm Matthew Condon, and this is Ghostgate Road.
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15: A heavy police response unfolded outside a Las Vegas courthouse during the second day of testimony in the Tupac Shakur murder trial. Authorities were called after reports of gunfire near the courthouse around the same time. Members of Tupac's family left for lunch. Police searched the area but were unable to locate any victims or confirm an active shooting scene. The incident did not interrupt the trial of Dwayne Keefe D. Davis, who is accused of orchestrating Tupac's 1996 killing and has pleaded not guilty. Court proceedings continued as scheduled, and Tupac's family later returned to the courtroom. And Young Thug is asking a Georgia judge to dismiss a lawsuit tied to the 2015 shooting of Lil Wayne's tour bus in Atlanta. The lawsuit was filed by former bus driver Alvin Lewis, who says the incident caused severe emotional distress and is seeking damages. Lewis alleges that Young Thug and Birdman played a role in the shooting, but both artists have denied any involvement. During a recent court hearing, Young Thug's attorneys argued there is no direct evidence linking him to the gunfire and say the case relies on speculation and disputed testimony. With the latest in entertainment at 17 and 47 minutes past each hour, I'm Bree Wood on the Black Information Network, your home for Black News First.
16: This is Esther Dillard with another spotlight on Black excellence. Tyler Perry is one of the most successful figures in the entertainment industry. Born in New Orleans, Louisiana in 1969, Emmett Perry Jr. endured a difficult childhood marked by poverty and abuse. After changing his name and moving to Atlanta in 1992, Tyler Perry began writing and producing stage plays that became highly successful.
17: All you gotta do is take an R&B song, put Jesus in it, and it's a gospel song.
16: What? It was also during that time that he created his signature character, the iconic Mabel Medea Simmons.
18: Yea, though she walked in the valley with the shadow of Little Red Riding Hood and the Three Bears.
0: With an estimated net worth of over $1 billion, Tyler Perry is also a generous philanthropist, having donated millions to such causes as education, civil rights, and disaster relief. And another shining example of Black excellence. I'm Esther Dillard on the Black Information Network.
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19: Dillard on your home for 24/7 news, the Black Information Network. In Georgia, new details are coming out about the Black babysitter accused of kidnapping two Black kids in Metro Atlanta. Atlanta News First reports Lakeisha Brown posed as a babysitter. It's reported the mother of the two girls met her on a Facebook group for moms and spent a year getting to know the mother. Brown is charged with kidnapping and cruelty to children. Brown said she was taking the kids for an outing and was supposed to drop the children off with a family member, but she never went. Officers tracked down Brown to a tow trailer where the 4-year-old and 11-month-old sisters were found. They were found safe, but there was no AC inside the trailer, which prompted the child cruelty charge. It's also reported Brown is facing similar charges in Alabama for allegedly kidnapping a newborn 5 years ago. The mom of the children taken also found that out and spoke to Atlanta News First.
20: I found it out when we was in the investigation room. My sister looked it up on her phone, and she showed it to me, and I read the comments and stuff, and they was telling what was going on. And everything she did to that girl, she doing it to me now.
19: Brown was supposed to appear in court Tuesday, but she waived that right. A federal lawsuit between two well-known Black comedians and Clayton County, Georgia, is now settled. Eric Andre and Clayton English claimed that they were racially profiled when they were stopped by Clayton County Police at Hartsfield-Jackson International Airport in 2021. Their attorney said that Clayton County Police have agreed to wear body cameras when working at the airport. The remaining details from the settlement weren't discussed. In Georgia, a Black Cobb County burglary suspect is accused of breaking into the home of NASCAR champion Greg Biffle, who died in a plane crash last December. Terrell Williams was arrested last month after allegedly vandalizing the home of a murder victim in the Metro Atlanta area. Cobb County investigators then tied Williams to a burglary at the North Carolina home of the late Greg Biffle.
21: This person's method of the way he operated, from what we're seeing, is basically he used headlines, social media posts, different things to find out when people were or were not at home. And he executed his plan in that capacity.
19: Police uncovered NASCAR memorabilia and $30,000 in cash. A University of Georgia co-authored study is finding that stable housing prevents kids from entering foster care. That new study examined child welfare data across 60 jurisdictions during the pandemic years. Researchers found that counties with continuous eviction bans saw a 31% drop in children taken into state care over housing issues compared to areas without statewide protections. The data also showed a 23% decline in removals caused by caregiver stress, along with a 20% drop tied to physical abuse. Authors say the findings show stable housing directly shields vulnerable kids from family breakdown. For more news impacting the Black community, listen to the Black Information Network on the iHeartRadio app or log on to BINnews.com. 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
3: What does the financial success of your parents have to do with you? Well, a new study says one of the biggest predictors of future wealth may be something we cannot control, the financial status of our parents. Researchers from the U.S. Census Bureau and Carnegie Mellon University tracked over 3 million families and found that children of homeowners are far more likely to become homeowners themselves. In fact, the Black CEO of Operation Hope and activist for financial literacy, John Hope Bryant, says homeownership is still one of the fastest ways to build wealth, create equity, and grow generational wealth in America. And Carnegie Mellon economist Max Reisch tells CBS News parental wealth can matter more than adult income when it comes to buying a home, especially in expensive housing markets where saving for a down payment is a major hurdle. Researchers say family resources might be able to help with down payments and other financial support that can increase the probability of building long-term wealth. Money News at 24 and 54 minutes past each hour. I'm Nicole Deal on your home for Black News First, the Black Information Network.
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4: This week on your home for 24/7 news, the Black Information Network. Here's what's happening in your region right now. Questions are growing about the death of a Black teen who came to New Orleans, broke into the abandoned Plaza Tower building in downtown New Orleans with friends, and fell to his death on a stairwell. The Orleans Parish Coroner says 17-year-old Jacques St. Anne died from that fall. Another teen had to be hospitalized after getting cuts to his arm. Now the spotlight is on the building's owner and why the structure wasn't more secure. Today, Fox 8 says they spotted security outside the building, something that Fox 8 says the owner of the abandoned building was supposed to have done when the building closed down over two decades ago. We stay in New Orleans, where the mother of Black comedian and social media influencer Boogie B, reacting to the upcoming sentencing of her son's killer. Brandon Boogie B. Montrell was killed in a grocery store parking lot in downtown New Orleans, caught in crossfire 2 days before Christmas in 2022. His mother says she still misses him, but she also helped push legislation to help stamp out violent crime in the city. Here's Fox 8.
5: There are days when I wake up and I'm paralyzed and I really just can't do anything.
4: To New Orleans East, which is a predominantly Black area, the state has installed flock cameras to try and deal with a huge and growing problem: dumping. And while critics say these cameras are mainly placed in predominantly Black neighborhoods and can lead to over-policing, the state says it's a helpful way to stop the growing piles of tires and debris. Here's Fox 8 speaking to Scott Boyle with the Louisiana Department of Transportation.
6: You know, our expectations is for it to be completely clean, free of debris and obstructions. And we've worked very hard to get to where we are at this point.
4: To the federal courts in New Orleans, testimony continues in the murder trial of a disbarred attorney accused of killing a Black man, an FBI witness, who was willing to testify about an ongoing investigation into staged 18-wheeler versus car accidents. Federal prosecutors say Sean L. Forish reportedly ordered co-defendant Leon Parker to shoot Cornelius Garrison in 2020. I'm Timmy Eswick on your home for 24/7 News, the Black Information Network. 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
7: The 2026 midterms are already delivering plenty of drama, and Tuesday's primaries in Florida could have major implications for November. Trump-backed Congressman Byron Donalds won the Republican nomination for governor, putting him on track to potentially become Florida's first Black governor. But that wasn't the only shakeup. Democratic Congresswoman Angie Nixon pulled off a major upset in the Senate primary, defeating Trump critic Alex Vindman. She'll face Republican Senator Ashley Moody in November. Meanwhile, controversial Republican Congressman Corey Mills lost his primary while several incumbents survived challenges from within their own party. The results are the latest sign of just how unpredictable this midterm cycle could be as both parties fight for control of Congress. All 435 House seats and 35 Senate seats are up for grabs this November, with Election Day set for November 3rd. That's your Washington Roundup. I'm Morgan Wood on the Black Information Network.
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8: I'm Bill Black with another Bet You Didn't Know music fact. Okay, this is Patrice Rushens. And this was her big, big record, Forget Me Nots. But did you know there was a very, very, very big record written for Patrice Rushen that she declined? Let me explain. Okay, surely you know this song, right?

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1: I'm Amber Payton with BIN News Now. The Kennedy Center says it will not try to restore President Trump's name to the building before at least September 8th as legal challenges continue. The board had voted to add Trump's name and close the venue for 2 years of renovations, with some programs moving off-site. Maryland's Black Attorney General Anthony Brown is praising a federal ruling protecting gender-affirming care under the Affordable Care Act, or Obamacare. The court struck down a Trump administration provision that would have excluded some coverage. Brown says the ruling helps keep care affordable for transgender Marylanders. And polling firm Median Strategies is shutting down after releasing phony polls showing big leads for Black Los Angeles Mayor Karen Bass and Wisconsin candidate Francesca Hong. The company says the polls were part of a social experiment testing how bogus information can spread without verification. Get BIN News Now on demand 24/7 on the iHeartRadio app.
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3: What we did it! We, the hardworking, everyday people of Florida, sent a shockwave to the Washington, D.C.
2: In political news, it's not a tale of two cities, but a tale of two parties. As we've been reporting, it was a big victory for a Black Florida woman. State Representative Angie Nixon has overwhelmingly defeated a more moderate candidate in Tuesday's Democratic primary.
4: It is not about labels. It's about the most basic rights that people here in the state need.
2: Nixon has been a progressive, but recently announced she's gone further. She's now a Democratic socialist, which has policies many mainstream Democrats renounce, like drafting a new U.S. Constitution that abolishes the Senate and replaces the presidency and the Supreme Court with congressional leadership, plus abolishing prisons and policing systems. Although Nixon says she doesn't agree with all of those positions. But the Democratic Socialists also say there should be guaranteed universal housing and universal rent control, also expanding full voting rights to all permanent residents, non-citizens, and people with past criminal convictions. With her specific take on those positions, Angie Nixon will take on the Republican for a U.S. Senate seat in November. And Black Republican Byron Donalds is taking a victory lap.
5: Are you with me to keep Florida red?
2: He's a Donald Trump-endorsed candidate who won on Tuesday and will take on a Democrat in November to be the governor of that state. And in that largely red state of Florida, many observers think he will win. Here is a big story we're continuing to follow. Chanting justice for Carmelo, Black supporters in Texas went wild with word. The Black teen who was recently convicted of murdering a white teenager at a track meet in Texas last year will get a new judge who will oversee his appeal. The previous judge was ordered to be removed ahead of Carmelo Anthony's appeal hearing on Thursday. The 19-year-old's lawyers argued the trial judge made prejudicial statements in an interview after Anthony was found guilty. The case took on racial overtones from the beginning. Anthony's family has asked supporters to show up for the hearing. And there is aggressive driving in Black communities around the country, no doubt. But in South Florida, the Miami-Dade County Sheriff's Office is cracking down. If you find yourself driving through there, double-check your speed and your other behaviors. Deputies have already given out 2,500 tickets and made 9 arrests in the last 6 months for speeding, driving too closely, driving aggressively, and being distracted behind the wheel. We should also mention those safe driving habits should be used everywhere in the nation. For more stories of interest to the Black community, log on to BINnews.com. You can also check us out on all social media platforms. I'm Mike Stevens on your home for Black News First, the Black

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album, he was accepting submissions of songs. Enter Brother Number Two. Brother Number Two submits a song for Brother Number One's album, but Brother Number One says, uh-uh, that's trash. So Brother

0: I guess we'll have to imagine what could have been. I'm Bill Black with another Bet You Didn't Know music fact on the Black Information Network.
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3: I'm Kevin Brown on your home for 24/7 news, the Black Information Network. And here's what's happening right now. The family of a Black Chicago mother who was shot and killed over the weekend on the city's west side is devastated. Correspondent Perry Williams has more.
4: Saisha Lloyd says her sister Yolanda Chater has three young children that can't comprehend what happened.
5: They don't understand. They can't process that they're not going to ever see their mother again.
4: Police say Chater got involved in an argument with a man who pulled a weapon and opened fire. The shooting took place Sunday near the original Maxwell Street restaurant. Police say the suspect left the scene in a silver SUV. No one is in custody. I'm Perry Williams.
3: The estate of Leon Davis plans to file a $50 million lawsuit over his homicide in a Federal Way hospital in Washington State earlier this year. Davis, who was Black, went to the hospital for alcohol withdrawal syndrome. He was restrained by hospital security and police officers for a prolonged period of time. The King County Medical Examiner's Office ruled the death a homicide. The medical examiner determined Davis died from cardiac arrest. Attorneys for the estate are also trying to get body camera video of the incident that hasn't been released as part of the investigation that's still underway. Illinois is strengthening protections for survivors of domestic violence and sexual assault. Governor Pritzker signed three bills into law. One measure strengthens protections for survivors of domestic violence and harassment by closing a legal loophole that happens between emergency and final orders of protection. That law goes into effect in 2028. The second bill creates safeguards for those at the highest risk of being seriously injured or killed by an intimate partner. The third expands access to sexual assault nurse examiners with telehealth options. The last two laws go into effect next year. Police now suspect foul play in the disappearance of a Black Fairfield woman who has been missing for a month. Chantel Brooks was last seen leaving a drugstore in Fairfield, California on July 17th after she left work in San Francisco. Her vehicle was last detected by a Flock camera in Oakland, but is yet to be located. Police aren't going into details about what led them to suspect foul play now in her disappearance, but say search efforts for Brooks are continuing. A single adult in Washington State now needs a six-figure income to live comfortably. A new study by the financial tech company Smart Asset shows a single Washingtonian now needs $110,614. That's up 9% from last year. A family of four needs nearly $282,000. The study ranks Washington as the sixth most expensive state in the nation for those seeking a comfortable life. The analysis defines comfort using a 50-30-20 budget. Half goes to necessities, 30% to wants, and 20% to savings or debt. The WNBA All-Star Game is headed to San Francisco in 2027. WNBA officials announced Tuesday that the 2027 All-Star Weekend will take place at Chase Center, home of the Golden State Valkyries. Players will take part in the Shooting Skills Challenge and the three-point contest on July 30th before the All-Star Game takes place the following day. Listen to the Black Information Network on the iHeartRadio app or log on to BINnews.com. I'm Kevin Brown on your home for Black News First, the Black Information Network.
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14: The opinions, beliefs, and viewpoints expressed in this commentary are those of the author and do not necessarily represent those of BIN and its founding partners and employees.
16: If Republicans hate black people, somebody forgot to tell the Republicans who just voted for a black man to run Florida. I'm James T. Harris, and I have something to say. For years, black America has been fed one of the most politically convenient lies in modern American politics. Republicans hate you because you're black. Really? Then somebody explained Byron Donalds. Florida Republicans just nominated a black man to be their candidate for governor. Donald Trump endorsed him. Republican voters backed him, and they didn't nominate him to run some obscure office somewhere. They nominated him to lead Florida, Donald Trump's home state and one of the biggest Republican strongholds in America. So help me understand this. If Republicans are the racist party we've been warned about our entire lives, why are hundreds of thousands of white Republicans voting for a black man to be their governor? Because maybe, just maybe, the narrative is garbage. Now, are there racist Republicans? Maybe. Are there racist Democrats? Absolutely. There are racist people in every political party, every race, and every walk of life. Deal with it. But that's not the same thing as saying the Republican Party hates black people. And Democrats need black Americans to believe that lie because fear is political currency. If I can convince you that the other party hates you because of your skin color, I never have to earn your vote. I don't have to deliver better schools. I don't have to make your neighborhood safer. I don't have to explain why your grocery bill is through the roof. All I have to do is whisper, those Republicans don't like black people. Well, Byron Donalds just blew that argument to pieces. Republicans didn't look at Byron Donalds and see a black man who needed their pity. They looked at him and saw a conservative who shared their values, and they voted for him to lead their state. That's what Democrats don't want black America figuring out, because the moment black voters stop asking which party likes black people and start asking which policies actually work for black people, the whole political game changes. I'm James T. Harris for the Black Information Network.
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0: The top individual honor in HBCU football is officially underway. The Black College Football Hall of Fame has released its 2026 watch list for the Deacon Jones Player of the Year Award, featuring 52 players from 24 HBCU programs. South Carolina State leads the way with 7 selections, followed by North Carolina Central with 5. Alabama State and Jackson State each have 4 players on the list. Among the quarterbacks being watched are Alabama State's Andrew Boddy, Fayetteville State's Jameer Dismukes, North Carolina Central's Josh Jones, and Virginia State's Rahsaan Matthews Jr. 4 finalists will be selected after the season, with the winner receiving the Deacon Jones Trophy. The award will be presented during halftime of the 2027 HBCU Legacy Bowl in Atlanta, and with additional players eligible to be added as the season progresses. The race is far from over. With the latest in HBCU news, I'm Morgan Wood on the Black Information Network.
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5: The nominations are in for the 2026 MTV Video Music Awards, and some of music's biggest stars are leading the pack. Bruno Mars, Drake, Cardi B, Megan Thee Stallion, Travis Scott, and Tyler, the Creator are among the artists competing in major categories heading into this year's show. Now, Drake earned a Best Hip Hop nomination for Janice STFU, where he'll face off against Cardi B and Kehlani, Megan Thee Stallion, Travis Scott, Don Toliver, and Tyler, the Creator. The 2026 MTV VMAs will take place September 27th in Los Angeles. And in more entertainment news, speaking of Tyler, the Creator, his Camp Flognot Carnival is returning with another star-studded lineup. This year's festival will feature performances from Future, Leon Thomas, Don Toliver, Clips, Glorilla, Tizo Touchdown, Larry June, and Denzel Curry, along with a special set from Tyler himself. The 2-day event takes place November 14th and 15th at Dodger Stadium in Los Angeles. Tickets for this event are completely sold out, but you can join the wait list on the Camp Flognot website. With the latest in entertainment at 17 and 47 minutes past each hour, I'm Bree Wood on the Black Information Network, your home for Black News First.
6: 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We sit with elders who remember when Motown meant more than music, it meant movement. We walk with artists painting Black features on city walls. We vibe with DJs spinning house, hip-hop, and freedom into every mix. Black folks here cook love into casseroles, build businesses in blitz zones, and still show up at city council meetings wearing their Sunday best. Even through loss, protest, and isolation, we persist. We don't just make culture, we protect it and pass it forward. From Lake Erie to Lake Street, Black Midwesterners hold it down with heart and hustle. Our cold doesn't stop the fire, and our pride speaks softly, but it stands firm. With Black News First, I'm Katie Gray on the Black Information Network.
0: I'm Morgan Wood on your home for 24/7 news, the Black Information Network. One of Africa's most prominent traditional leaders is bringing an important piece of African history and culture to one of the country's largest Black communities. His Majesty Otumfuo Osei Tutu II, the Asante King of Ghana, is coming to Prince George's County, Maryland, August 30th.

0: for Aquacide at HBCU, Bowie State University. Aquacide is a sacred Asante tradition that honors ancestors, celebrates heritage, and reinforces unity. In a post on social media, Prince George's County Executive Aisha Braveboy says the ceremony carries centuries of heritage, sovereignty, and ancestral honor, adding it's arriving here because Prince George's County and Maryland's flagship HBCU, Bowie State University, stand strong enough, proud enough, and culturally rooted enough to host it. The event, which is free, is expected to draw thousands from across the diaspora. Elsewhere, a major overhaul is coming to Washington Dulles International Airport. President Trump detailed some of the plans for the renovation project last month while speaking from the Oval Office.
1: We are announcing plans to add more than 5 million square feet of new or renovated space. We'll replace the current C and D concourses, which are basic disasters, all the while preserving the iconic original terminal.
0: The airport's governing board has approved a nearly $20 billion renovation plan that includes a rebuilt main terminal, new concourses, and underground tunnels designed to replace Dulles' aging people movers. Construction on the main terminal is expected to begin in late 2027, with the tunnel project starting in 2029. The plan includes 5 million square feet of new or renovated airport space and is largely funded through municipal bonds. One new concourse is not expected to be completed until at least 2039. And tributes continue to pour in following the death of Baltimore Ravens legend O.J. Briggins. The Ravens Super Bowl and Baltimore Stallions Grey Cup champion died Monday at 56 after battling ALS for 19 years. The Baltimore Orioles joined the Briggins family, the Ravens, Baltimore, and the NFL community in mourning his loss. Former Maryland Governor Larry Hogan says Briggins made history in Baltimore, but his greatest legacy was the courage, faith, and grace he showed throughout his battle with ALS, and the hope he and his wife Shonda gave families through their Briggins Brigade Foundation. Maryland Governor Wes Moore says Briggins never let his diagnosis stop him from supporting others affected by the disease, calling it an honor to have him as a friend. For more on these stories and international, national, state, and local news affecting the Black community, listen to the Black Information Network on the iHeartRadio app or log on to BINnews.com. 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I'm Morgan Wood on the Black Information Network, your home for Black news first.
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8: If you have auto insurance with State Farm, you might be getting some money back. The company has started distributing a $5 billion dividend payout. That is the largest payout in the company's 103-year history. And here's the reason why. State Farm is a mutual insurance company owned by its policyholders, not the shareholders. That allows State Farm to return a portion of its profits directly to eligible policyholders across the country. The payments are going to drivers who had a qualifying State Farm personal auto policy in 2025. Even some customers who have switched to another insurance company may still qualify. Individual payouts will vary, but State Farm says most customers will get between 4 and 10% of the auto premiums they paid last year. That averages out to about $100 per vehicle. State Farm says stronger than expected financial results and improved underwriting performance made the dividend possible. Money news at 24 and 54 minutes past each hour. I'm Nicole Deal on your home for Black News First, the Black Information Network.
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4: We're home for 24/7 News, the Black Information Network. The family of a man who was fatally shot by an Akron, Ohio police officer in August of 2024 is filing a $10 million lawsuit against the department. 54-year-old Michael Jones was shot during the investigation of a stolen U-Haul. Last year, Judy Hill, the Akron chapter president of the NAACP, noted that the loss of life didn't have to happen.
9: I don't believe this was a situation that we needed to lose a life.
4: Hill tells WKYC at the time that the intensity of the encounter didn't have to be.
9: On the front end, we could have de-escalated the situation by acknowledging who he was as an officer and why you were stopping this individual at 1 a.m. in the morning.
4: The officer was later cleared of criminal wrongdoing with a grand jury deciding not to indict. The lawsuit claims that the officer recklessly created a dangerous confrontation with Jones, who is African American, and took unnecessary, unlawful, and unreasonable risks when he jumped into Jones's moving U-Haul. Just when you think it's all done, severe weather is picking up again for millions in the Midwest. Storms capable of producing large hail and isolated tornadoes are expected as far south as northeast Kansas and northern Missouri. Black and white downtown Cleveland, Ohio residents together are weighing the future of grocery shopping after a major store closes. The store, Heinen's, served as a hub for people of all backgrounds to have an affordable place to buy groceries. This black citizen, who was part of a gathering of close to 100 people at the Lewis Stokes wing of the Cleveland Public Library, says Heinen's was a quality place to shop.
10: Yeah, it's got to be something affordable. Heinen's was on the border of being affordable. It was. It's called premium for a reason.
4: A young woman at the gathering says everywhere within walking distance from where she lives has closed, including a shoe store and a bookstore, and now Heinen's. The woman, who is white, says, as she put it, someone like me who wants to start a family soon will have to be moving to the suburbs to do that. Many of the meeting's attendees cautioned that failing to replace the grocery store could undermine efforts to grow the downtown's residential population. Pain is a national health care crisis, a hidden epidemic affecting more than one quarter of all Americans. 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With proper pain management, overall health, well-being, and quality of life can improve. 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If you are among the 76.5 million Americans in chronic pain, you have a right to effective treatment. Visit the Centers for Disease Control and Prevention website at cdc.gov. And that's your Healthy Minute. I'm Mike Eilen on the Black Information Network.
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12: 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But let's see, all my guy kids love Taylor Swift so much. Like, you have to hear the way that they sing this song. They're like, you have to listen, Gma, to the song. And look, and can I buy it? And can I get it? So it's definitely some Taylor Swift happening around me going on. And she's super cool. I also really appreciate the way that she writes music and plays music and everything. So she's dope. I like A$AP Rocky. I like A$AP Ferg, too. So, yeah, there's a lot of things I'm into.
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13: BIN News this hour. I'm Doug Davis. Coming up, Pastor Dr. Jamal Bryant is leading a national prayer rally tonight for Nolan Wells on what would have been his 19th birthday. Plus, an update on the missing person case involving a black East Bay area woman, and Florida State Rep. Angie Nixon, a member of the DSA, speaks out after winning Tuesday's Democratic Senate primary. These stories and more news impacting the black community are on the way. Stick around, but first, here's BIN News Now.
14: Black Congressman Byron Donalds has won Florida's Republican primary for governor.
15: Tonight, because of your sweat, because of your hard work, We have won a massive victory.
14: Donald thanks supporters after securing the nomination. The Trump-endorsed congressman will now face former Congressman David Jolly in the November midterm election. A new judge will oversee the appeal of Carmelo Anthony, the black teen convicted of killing 17-year-old Austin Metcalf, who was white, at a Texas track meet. The previous judge was removed after Anthony's lawyers accused him of making prejudicial comments following the 19-year-old's conviction and 35-year sentence. The appeal hearing is set for Thursday. And the Tupac Shakur murder trial continues in Las Vegas. Dwayne Keefe D. Davis is accused of orchestrating the rapper's 1996 killing. On Tuesday, former Death Row security chief Reggie Wright Jr. denied involvement in the shooting, while another witness testified about tensions between rival gangs. I'm Amber Payton with BIN News Now. Back to you, Doug.
13: All right. Thanks a lot again. Happy Hump Day Wednesday. A Nashville prayer rally is planned tonight, coming up at 8 p.m. Eastern in Biloxi, Mississippi, for Nolan Wells, who would have turned 19 today. Pastor Dr. Jamal Bryant will lead the vigil held at an area church. He posted a video on Facebook encouraging everyone who cares to join the live event, which will be streamed on his YouTube channel.
16: We're all coming to Biloxi, Mississippi to St. John AME so that we can pray, so that we can petition, and so that we can pray. Come stand with us and the family as we look to God for direction for our next steps.
13: The evening rally follows a national noonday of prayer held earlier today, hosted by Reverend Al Sharpton and the Nashville Action Network. The family has asked for a federal investigation into Wells' death. The official state autopsy is complete, but remains sealed pending a grand jury review. Meanwhile, we're following up on a story we've been reporting on out of the East Bay area. Here on BIN News this hour, Fairfield police now say they believe foul play was involved in the disappearance of 36-year-old African-American Chantel Brooks. She's been missing since July 17th. Police say surveillance video showed her leaving her overnight desk job in San Francisco. She was last seen headed toward her car at a CVS parking lot in Fairfield. An hour later, Brooks's family recently held a vigil around her 37th birthday, still holding on to hope that she can be found safely.
17: She's a happy girl, a pretty girl, outgoing, beautiful.
18: I'm really hoping that she is safe and she's okay right now.
13: That's her two brothers speaking to NBC Bay Area. Anyone with information is asked to call Fairfield Police. And finally, Black State Florida Rep. Angie Nixon is headed to November after last night's upset, defeating former National Security Council aide Alex Vindman, securing the party's nomination in Florida's special U.S. Senate election. Nixon, who led a grassroots campaign and beat out her challenger who spent big bucks, spoke directly to the needs of voters, which centered on affordable housing, health care, and universal child care.
19: Floridians, we are the largest group of enrollees on the Affordable Care Act. Unelected Ashley Moody decided to vote against extending the ACA subsidies, which knocked nearly 300,000 people off the ACA marketplace. Child care here in our state, it ranges anywhere from $800 to $2,400. Universal child care is something that we need. For every $1 the government would spend, it puts $3 back into the economy.
13: That's Nixon speaking to MS Now. Nixon's win is major because she's the first member of the Democratic Socialists of America to score a major party nomination for statewide office. She'll now face Republican Senator Ashley Moody in November. She was appointed after Marco Rubio left the seat to become Secretary of State. Stay connected and subscribe and follow BIN News this hour wherever you get your podcasts. 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
14: I'm Amber Payton on the Black Information Network, and today we honor a true hero of World War II, Waverly B. Woodson Jr., an African-American medic who risked it all for freedom and his comrades. June 6, 1944, D-Day. Amid the chaos of Omaha Beach, Woodson's landing craft was struck. Despite being wounded himself, he leaped into action. For over 30 relentless hours, he treated the injured under enemy fire, bandaging wounds, performing amputations, and saving countless lives. But Woodson's heroism went beyond the battle. Field. In an era of segregation, he shattered barriers, proving that courage knows no color. His nomination for the Medal of Honor was never awarded until the Distinguished Service Cross was posthumously honored in 2024. It's the second highest honor that can be bestowed on a member of the Army and is awarded for extraordinary heroism. Let's ensure his story is never forgotten. Waverly B. Woodson Jr. exemplifies the best of humanity, dedication, bravery, and the power to inspire. I'm Amber Payton on your home for 24/7 Black News First, the Black Information Network.
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14: I'm Amber Payton on your home for 24/7 News, the Black Information Network. Here's what's happening in your region right now. Norfolk Police Chief Mark Talbot, who is Black, and the city of Norfolk are facing two lawsuits filed by current and former officers over the department's handling of a transgender police recruit. Officer Megan Grabo and former officer Martin Powers claim female officers were not told a transgender recruit would be using the women's locker room, leading to concerns about privacy and workplace policies.
20: How is that going to work? Like, you know, where does this person, what shower do they use? What locker room? You know, are we figuring this out?
14: The lawsuits seek a combined $20 million and also allege religious discrimination and retaliation. Grabo was currently suspended without pay, and Powers tells Wavy News 10 he was fired earlier this year and the recruit is no longer with the department. Virginia lawmakers are taking a closer look at the history of public universities displacing Black communities as a state commission investigates how campus expansions uprooted families across the Commonwealth. WHRO reports during a hearing this week, State Senator Lamont Bagby, who is Black and serves as vice chair of the Uprooting Commission, pushed colleges to cooperate with the investigation, saying schools responded quickly to federal directives on diversity programs and should show the same urgency here. Researchers say institutions including Old Dominion University, Christopher Newport University, and others expanded into predominantly Black neighborhoods, often using eminent domain or the threat of it to acquire property. The commission's findings could help shape future land use policies and recommendations for restitution to affected families. Charlotte Mecklenburg School students are heading back to class with questions still surrounding Superintendent Dr. Crystal Hill's recent suspension. Hill, who was Black, made her first public appearance Tuesday since being reinstated by the school board, but declined to discuss details of the investigation that led to her paid leave in June.
21: I want to acknowledge the events of the past several weeks. To ignore it or to pretend that it didn't happen would not be authentic, and that's simply not who I am. However, I want to point out that today is not the time or the place to have that discussion.
14: Hill promised more information would be shared at a later date. The school board reinstated Hill last week following an outside investigation into administrative and operational oversight within CMS. Maryland's Black Attorney General Anthony Brown is praising a federal court ruling that preserves protections for gender-affirming care under the Affordable Care Act, also known as Obamacare. The U.S. District Court for the District of Massachusetts struck down part of a Trump administration rule that would have excluded coverage for some gender-affirming treatments. Brown said the rule would have made essential health care less accessible and more expensive for transgender Marylanders. He added that Maryland joined a coalition of states in challenging the provision and successfully fought to keep those health care protections in place. The Smithsonian's National Museum of African American History and Culture is preparing to celebrate its 10th anniversary next month. The museum opened on the National Mall on September 24, 2016, more than a decade after legislation establishing it was signed into law by President George W. Bush in 2003. A series of anniversary events is planned for September 25th through the 27th, including the Purple Ball, a special fundraising gala scheduled for September 26th at the Wharf in Washington, D.C. I'm Amber Payton on your home for Black News First, the Black Information Network.
22: Most people know about Restaurant Week, but not everyone knows there's a Black Restaurant Week born in Houston, Texas in 2016 and is now spreading to cities across the country. It's more than just menus. It's a movement.
23: And so we really want to create something that was more all-inclusive to the creative things we were seeing happening in the food scene.
22: That's one of the three founders, Fallon Farrell.
23: As we've grown through the years, we've literally watched businesses start off as like a pop-up food tent and now having like two or three locations.
22: From soul food kitchens to hidden gem caterers, Black Restaurant Week shines a light where it's long been missing. It's helped generate tens of millions of dollars for Black-owned businesses, keeping legacies alive and creating new ones. And it's part of Black history still being written every time a diner takes that first bite. I'm Esther Dillard for the Black Information Network.
24: 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I'm Charlemagne the God, host of the world's most dangerous morning show, The Breakfast Club, and my history lives here.
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3: The NAACP has joined the family of Nolan Wells' legal team while attorneys say they're ready to make Nolan's phone available.
1: Happens here.
6: After more than two decades of delays, Detroit's Perfecting Church says its long-awaited new campus near 7 Mile Road and Wilbert Avenue is on track for completion by the end of the year.
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8: Earth, Wind & Fire drummer John Parris was hospitalized just before the band was set to perform with Lionel Richie in San Francisco.
1: The Black Information Network.
25: The opinions, beliefs, and viewpoints expressed in this commentary are those of the author and do not necessarily represent those of BIN and its founding partners and employees. Now it's time to bring the funk with Roland S. Martin.
26: I really wish people would learn to read what they write before they hit send or listen to what is coming out of their mouths before they also hit send. So a lot of folks are commenting on the National Association of Black Journalists' decision to give out 5 thumbs down awards for 2026. But they only focus on one award, which is Stephen A. Smith. And I get it. Big personality on ESPN, has its digital show on YouTube, on Sirius XM Radio. I get it. But what cracks me up to watch these people say that there are bigger issues that NABJ should be focused on in the industry. So did you look at the other 4? One of them goes to Brendan Carr, the chair of the Federal Communications Commission, for his attacks on DEI and how he is trying to literally take the TV licenses of ABC News. The other is on CBS News, Barry Weiss, right-wing owner, and how she is destroying 60 Minutes and CBS. The other is on Washington Post, the massive layoffs of Black staffers and not defending democracy because they're kissing up to Trump. The other is Indianapolis TV station owner Dwayne McCoy, who was cited for his firing of Black talent. So again, those are facts. So if you're going to say NABJ should be focusing on the larger trends in media, how about you look at the other 4 end of awards that were given out? Y'all, come on. It's called research. So do some. So don't say NABJ should be doing exactly what NABJ is doing. I'm Roland Martin on the Black Information.
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14: Victory in last night's election primaries held in 3 states. An executive with Telemundo was among the 4 Americans killed in a helicopter crash in Kenya. Kenya's Civil Aviation Authority said that 7 people total were aboard the helicopter that was being operated by a sightseeing company. And there were multiple arrests after supporters of an anti-Islam activist clashed with counter-protesters in Michigan. I'm Amber Payton, and that's what's trending.
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8: Stephen A. Smith is hitting back after the National Association of Black Journalists gave him the Thumbs Down Award. He told News Nation's Chris Cuomo that it's highly offensive and said there's no truth to it. NABJ said during its annual convention in Atlanta that Smith has a reoccurring public pattern of disparaging public commentary directed at prominent Black women across politics, sports, and media. This comes nearly a year after Smith came under fire for remarks he made about Congresswoman Jasmine Crockett. Smith has since apologized.
4: Speaking to German broadcaster RTL, NFL Commissioner Roger Goodell said there will eventually be teams located outside the United States, with the Super Bowl being played overseas. The NFL will play a record 9 international games this season, including the first ever contest in Australia during week 1. And Floyd Mayweather Jr. is bringing his boxing prospects to Nashville through a new partnership with Country Box. The promotion combines professional boxing with live country music. The partnership starts September 1st at Plaza Mariachi. With the latest in sports, I'm Misty Jordan on the Black Information Network, your home for Black News First.
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29: The Tupac Shakur murder trial continues in Las Vegas. Dwayne Keefe D. Davis is accused of orchestrating Shakur's 1996 murder. Former Death Row Records security chief Reggie Wright Jr. denied having any involvement in the shooting. He testified that he helped coordinate security around Shakur's hospital room before the rapper died. Former Pyru member James McDonald also took the stand, describing tensions between rival gangs and saying he did not want to testify. Davis has pleaded not guilty and faces a murder charge. Elsewhere in entertainment, a new documentary is giving fans a closer look at Jimi Hendrix's legendary Woodstock performance. Jimi Hendrix Live at Woodstock, A Second Look, debuted Tuesday on YouTube. It features rare black and white footage shot by 22-year-old Bard College student Albert Goodman, who reportedly snuck his camera on stage and positioned it just 15 feet from Hendrix. The film includes performances of Purple Haze, Voodoo Child, and the Star-Spangled Banner. With the latest in entertainment, I'm Morgan Wood on the Black Information Network, your home for Black News First.
30: In the DMV, black culture is legacy in motion. It walks down Georgia Avenue. It catches B30 from BWI. It speaks in church basements in Southeast and leaves fingerprints on every page of local history. At the Black Information Network, we bring you stories from the Beltway and beyond, where culture is complex, current, and carved from strength. This is still Chocolate City, where your music still means go-go, where your cookout might feature mambo sauce and reggae in the same breath, where Howard University students march for justice and elders still remember what it meant when Marion Barry said, "We're the people." We are shining a light on the aunties pressing hair in Temple Hills and the uncles teaching classes in Langley Park and the activists in Anacostia fighting for black home ownership one row house at a time. This isn't just a region, it's a rhythm that can't be imitated. And the beat, it's ours. With Black News First, this is Morgan Wood on the Black Information Network.
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0: In Georgia, new details are coming out about the black babysitter accused of kidnapping two black kids in Metro Atlanta. Atlanta News First reports Lakeisha Brown posed as a babysitter. It's reported the mother of the two girls met her on a Facebook group for moms and spent a year getting to know the mother. Brown is charged with kidnapping and cruelty to children. Brown said she was taking the kids for an outing and was supposed to drop the children off with a family member, but she never went. Officers tracked down Brown to a tow trailer where the 4-year-old and 11-month-old sisters were found. They were found safe, but there was no AC inside the trailer, which prompted the child cruelty charge. It's also reported Brown is facing similar charges in Alabama for allegedly kidnapping a newborn 5 years ago. The mom of the children taken also found that out and spoke to Atlanta News First.
7: I found it out when we was in the investigation room. My sister looked it up on her phone and she showed it to me, and I read the comments and stuff, and they was telling what was going on. And everything she did to that girl, she doing it to me now.
0: Brown was supposed to appear in court Tuesday, but she waived that right. A federal lawsuit between two well-known black comedians and Clayton County, Georgia is now settled. Eric Andre and Clayton English claimed that they were racially profiled when they were stopped by Clayton County Police at Hartsfield-Jackson International Airport in 2021. Their attorney said that Clayton County Police have agreed to wear body cameras when working at the airport. The remaining details from the settlement weren't discussed. In Georgia, a black Cobb County burglary suspect is accused of breaking into the home of NASCAR champion Greg Biffle, who died in a plane crash last December. Terrell Williams was arrested last month after allegedly vandalizing the home of a murder victim in the Metro Atlanta area. Cobb County investigators then tied Williams to a burglary at the North Carolina home of the late Greg Biffle.
13: This person's method of the way he operated, from what we're seeing, is basically he used headlines, social media posts, different things to find out when people were or were not at home. And he executed his plan in that capacity.
0: Police uncovered NASCAR memorabilia and $30,000 in cash. A University of Georgia co-authored study is finding that stable housing prevents kids from entering foster care. That new study examined child welfare data across 60 jurisdictions during the pandemic years. Researchers found that counties with continuous eviction bans saw a 31% drop in children taken into state care over housing issues compared to areas without statewide protections. The data also showed a 23% decline in removals caused by caregiver stress, along with a 20% drop tied to physical abuse. Authors say the findings show stable housing directly shields vulnerable kids from family breakdown. For more news impacting the black community, listen to the Black Information Network on the iHeartRadio app or log on to BINnews.com. 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
4: The IRS says Americans got a much bigger tax payday this year. According to a new Government Accountability Office report, the IRS issued about $296 billion in tax refunds during the 2026 filing season. That is a whopping 17% year-over-year increase, totaling roughly $43 billion more than the 2025 filing season. And according to MoneyWise.com, it was not just because more people were filing. The average refund increased by $333. The IRS also sent out over 8 million additional refunds compared to last year. The White House is affectionately calling the increase the Trump bump, saying the larger refunds are a result of recent tax changes included in President Trump's One Big Beautiful Bill. The Government Accountability Office says new tax deductions like the no tax on tips and no tax on overtime help taxpayers get more

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4: For 7 News, the Black Information Network. Here's what's happening in your region right now. Questions are growing about the death of a Black teen who came to New Orleans, broke into the abandoned Plaza Tower building in downtown New Orleans with friends, and fell to his death on a stairwell. The Orleans Parish Coroner says 17-year-old Jacques St. Anne died from that fall. Another teen had to be hospitalized after getting cuts to his arm. Now the spotlight is on the building's owner and why the structure wasn't more secure. Today, Fox 8 says they spotted security outside the building, something that Fox 8 says the owner of the abandoned building was supposed to have done when the building closed down over 2 decades ago. We stay in New Orleans, where the mother of Black comedian and social media influencer Boogie B reacting to the upcoming sentencing of her son's killer. Brandon Boogie B Montrell was killed in a grocery store parking lot in downtown New Orleans, caught in crossfire 2 days before Christmas in 2022. His mother says she still misses him, but she also helped push legislation to help stamp out violent crime in the city. Here's Fox 8.
5: There are days when I wake up and I'm paralyzed and I really just can't do anything.
4: To New Orleans East, which is a predominantly Black area, the state has installed flock cameras to try and deal with a huge and growing problem: dumping. And while critics say these cameras are mainly placed in predominantly Black neighborhoods and can lead to over-policing, the state says it's a helpful way to stop the growing piles of tires and debris. Here's Fox 8 speaking to Scott Boyle with the Louisiana Department of Transportation.
6: You know, our expectations is for it to be completely clean, free of debris and obstructions. And we've worked very hard to get to where we are at this point.
4: To the federal courts in New Orleans, testimony continues in the murder trial of a disbarred attorney accused of killing a Black man, an FBI witness, who was willing to testify about an ongoing investigation into staged 18-wheeler versus car accidents. Federal prosecutors say Sean L. Forish reportedly ordered co-defendant Leon Parker to shoot Cornelius Garrison in 2020. I'm Tammy Eswick on your home for 24/7 News, the Black Information Network. 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
7: The 2026 midterms are already delivering plenty of drama, and Tuesday's primaries in Florida could have major implications for November. Trump-backed Congressman Byron Donalds won the Republican nomination for governor, putting him on track to potentially become Florida's first Black governor. But that wasn't the only shakeup. Democratic Congresswoman Angie Nixon pulled off a major upset in the Senate primary, defeating Trump critic Alex Vindman. She'll face Republican Senator Ashley Moody in November. Meanwhile, controversial Republican Congressman Corey Mills lost his primary while several incumbents survived challenges from within their own party. The results are the latest sign of just how unpredictable this midterm cycle could be as both parties fight for control of Congress. All 435 House seats and 35 Senate seats are up for grabs this November, with Election Day set for November 3rd. That's your Washington Roundup. I'm Morgan Wood on the Black Information Network.
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1: In this very moment, I'm king. In this very moment, I slay Goliath with a sling.
0: In May of this year, Cash Money Records donated over $225,000 to Forward Together New Orleans to help pay the June rent for hundreds of tenants residing in various projects around the Big Easy. This is Frankie Darcel for the Black Information Network.
2: I'm Amber Payton with BIN News Now. President Trump says White House construction projects are ahead of schedule, including a new helipad and ballroom.
3: This is going to be used for a lot of different celebrations, a lot of different big meetings where, as an example, President Xi is coming in a little while.
2: Trump says the upgrades are improving a building he described as being in poor condition. The ballroom project, however, is currently paused amid legal challenges. Stephen A. Smith is pushing back after the National Association of Black Journalists gave him its Thumbs Down Award. NABJ accused Smith of repeatedly disparaging prominent black women in politics, sports, and media. Smith called the criticism highly offensive and said there's no truth to it. And Georgia's first black Senate majority leader, former Senator Charles W. Walker, has died at 78. Walker, who represented Augusta beginning in 1990, passed away Tuesday at his home. Funeral arrangements are still being finalized. Get BIN News Now on demand 24/7 on the iHeartRadio app.
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5: What we did it! We, the hardworking, everyday people of Florida, sent a shockwave to the Washington, D.C. establishment.
4: In political news, it's not a tale of two cities, but a tale of two parties. As we've been reporting, it was a big victory for a black Florida woman. State Representative Angie Nixon has overwhelmingly defeated a more moderate candidate in Tuesday's Democratic primary.
6: It is not about labels. It's about the most basic rights that people here in the state need.
4: Nixon has been a progressive, but recently announced she's gone further. She's now a Democratic socialist, which has policies many mainstream Democrats renounce, like drafting a new U.S. Constitution that abolishes the Senate and replaces the presidency and the Supreme Court with congressional leadership, plus abolishing prisons and policing systems. Although Nixon says she doesn't agree with all of those positions. But the Democratic Socialists also say there should be guaranteed universal housing and universal rent control, also expanding full voting rights to all permanent residents, non-citizens, and people with past criminal convictions. With her specific take on those positions, Angie Nixon will take on the Republican for a U.S. Senate seat in November. And black Republican Byron Donalds is taking a victory lap.
7: Are you with me to keep Florida red?
4: He's a Donald Trump-endorsed candidate who won on Tuesday and will take on a Democrat in November to be the governor of that state. And in that largely red state of Florida, many observers think he will win. Here is a big story we're continuing to follow. Chanting justice for Carmelo, black supporters in Texas went wild with word. The black teen who was recently convicted of murdering a white teenager at a track meet in Texas last year will get a new judge who will oversee his appeal. The previous judge was ordered to be removed ahead of Carmelo Anthony's appeal hearing on Thursday. The 19-year-old's lawyers argued the trial judge made prejudicial statements in an interview after Anthony was found guilty. The case took on racial overtones from the beginning. Anthony's family has asked supporters to show up for the hearing. And there is aggressive driving in black communities around the country, no doubt. But in South Florida, the Miami-Dade County Sheriff's Office is cracking down. If you find yourself driving through there, double-check your speed and your other behaviors. Deputies have already given out 2,500 tickets and made 9 arrests in the last 6 months for speeding, driving too closely, driving aggressively, and being distracted behind the wheel. We should also mention those safe driving habits should be used everywhere in the nation. For more stories of interest to the black community, log on to BINnews.com. You can also check us out on all social media platforms. I'm Mike Stevens on your home for Black News First, the Black Information Network.
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10: In March of 1960, a group of students at Southern University in Baton Rouge, Louisiana, attempted to desegregate local eating spaces through peaceful protests at a Crest department store, a Greyhound bus station, and a Simon's drugstore. The students were met with violence and insults, and the president of Southern University warned them that their participation in these protests would result in their expulsion. In all, 16 students were either expelled or forced to leave Southern University and attend other schools. In response to the expulsion, the Kennedy administration filed a legal brief in support of the students, and in December of 1961, the NAACP's legal department took up the case. Future Supreme Court Justice Thurgood Marshall argued the case in front of the Supreme Court, which unanimously decided that the students should not have been expelled for their anti-segregation protests. In 2013, Southern University awarded honorary degrees to 7 of the students expelled over the nonviolent demonstrations. And that's a fact. I'm Callie Cole for the Black Information Network.
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11: I'm Kevin Brown on your home for 24/7 news, the Black Information Network. And here's what's happening right now. The family of a Black Chicago mother who was shot and killed over the weekend on the city's west side is devastated. Correspondent Perry Williams has more.
12: Saisha Lloyd says her sister Yolanda Chater has 3 young children that can't comprehend what happened.
13: They don't understand. They can't process that they're not going to ever see their mother again.
12: Police say Chater got involved in an argument with a man who pulled a weapon and opened fire. The shooting took place Sunday near the original Maxwell Street restaurant. Police say the suspect left the scene in a silver SUV. No one is in custody. I'm Perry Williams.
11: The estate of Leon Davis plans to file a $50 million lawsuit over his homicide in a Federal Way hospital in Washington State earlier this year. Davis, who was Black, went to the hospital for alcohol withdrawal syndrome. He was restrained by hospital security and police officers for a prolonged period of time. The King County Medical Examiner's Office ruled the death a homicide. The medical examiner determined Davis died from cardiac arrest. Attorneys for the estate are also trying to get body camera video of the incident that hasn't been released as part of the investigation that's still underway. Illinois is strengthening protections for survivors of domestic violence and sexual assault. Governor Pritzker signed 3 bills into law. One measure strengthens protections for survivors of domestic violence and harassment by closing a legal loophole that happens between emergency and final orders of protection. That law goes into effect in 2028. The second bill creates safeguards for those at the highest risk of being seriously injured or killed by an intimate partner. The third expands access to sexual assault nurse examiners with telehealth options. The last 2 laws go into effect next year. Police now suspect foul play in the disappearance of a Black Fairfield woman who's been missing for a month. Chantel Brooks was last seen leaving a drugstore in Fairfield, California on July 17th after she left work in San Francisco. Her vehicle was last detected by a Flock camera in Oakland, but is yet to be located. Police aren't going into details about what led them to suspect foul play now in her disappearance, but say search efforts for Brooks are continuing. A single adult in Washington State now needs a 6-figure income to live comfortably. A new study by the financial tech company Smart Asset shows a single Washingtonian now needs $110,614. That's up 9% from last year. A family of 4 needs nearly $282,000. The study ranks Washington as the 6th most expensive state in the nation for those seeking a comfortable life. The analysis defines comfort using a 50-30-20 budget. Half goes to necessities, 30% to wants, and 20% to savings or debt. The WNBA All-Star Game is headed to San Francisco in 2027. WNBA officials announced Tuesday that the 2027 All-Star Weekend will take place at Chase Center, home of the Golden State Valkyries. Players will take part in the Shooting Skills Challenge and the 3-point contest on July 30th before the All-Star Game takes place the following day. Listen to the Black Information Network on the iHeartRadio app or log on to BINnews.com. 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
31: The opinions, beliefs, and viewpoints expressed in this commentary are those of the author and do not necessarily represent those of BIN and its founding partners and employees.
32: If Republicans hate black people, somebody forgot to tell the Republicans who just voted for a black man to run Florida. I'm James T. Harris, and I have something to say. For years, black America has been fed one of the most politically convenient lies in modern American politics. Republicans hate you because you're black. Really? Then somebody explained Byron Donalds. Florida Republicans just nominated a black man to be their candidate for governor. Donald Trump endorsed him. Republican voters backed him, and they didn't nominate him to run some obscure office somewhere. They nominated him to lead Florida, Donald Trump's home state and one of the biggest Republican strongholds in America. So help me understand this. If Republicans are the racist party we've been warned about our entire lives, why are hundreds of thousands of white Republicans voting for a black man to be their governor? Because maybe, just maybe, the narrative is garbage. Now, are there racist Republicans? Maybe. Are there racist Democrats? Absolutely. There are racist people in every political party, every race, and every walk of life. Deal with it. But that's not the same thing as saying the Republican Party hates black people. And Democrats need black Americans to believe that lie because fear is political currency. If I can convince you that the other party hates you because of your skin color, I never have to earn your vote. I don't have to deliver better schools. I don't have to make your neighborhood safer. I don't have to explain why your grocery bill is through the roof. All I have to do is whisper, those Republicans don't like black people. Well, Byron Donalds just blew that argument to pieces. Republicans didn't look at Byron Donalds and see a black man who needed their pity. They looked at him and saw a conservative who shared their values, and they voted for him to lead their state. That's what Democrats don't want black America figuring out, because the moment black voters stop asking which party likes black people and start asking which policies actually work for black people, the whole political game changes. I'm James C. Harris for the Black Information Network.
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0: Here's what's trending this hour. President Trump has paused a planned wave of tariffs that was set to hit Canada at midnight. The murder trial over Tupac Shakur's 1996 death resumes today in Las Vegas. And flood watches are being issued once again for the Midwest, with dangerous repeat threats to areas that were just hit by catastrophic flooding last week. The Midwest and Ohio Valley are in the bullseye Wednesday. Missouri, Illinois, and southern Indiana face the biggest threats. I'm Amber Payton, and that's what's trending.
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0: Carolina Central's Josh Jones and Virginia State's Rahsaan Matthews Jr. Four finalists will be selected after the season, with the winner receiving the Deacon Jones Trophy. The award will be presented during halftime of the 2027 HBCU Legacy Bowl in Atlanta, and with additional players eligible to be added as the season progresses. The race is far from over. With the latest in HBCU news, I'm Morgan Wood on the Black Information Network.
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0: As the Tupac murder trial gets underway, Suge Knight is sharing a shocking new claim about what happened to Tupac Shakur's remains after his death. Knight tells TMZ that after Tupac was cremated, his ashes were taken to a Las Vegas hotel room where his mother and others allegedly rolled them into several marijuana blunts and smoked them. Knight says he declined to participate because he was on probation at the time. The claim comes as Tupac's accused killer, Dwayne Keefe D. Davis, is currently on trial in Las Vegas. Meanwhile, Reading Rainbow star Michael Threets is asking fans for support as he focuses on his mental health. The beloved librarian, known for his joyful videos on social media, shared he's currently hospitalized and taking time to prioritize his well-being. Threets rose to fame for his positive approach to reading and his love of libraries. And Usher and Chris Brown are expanding their R&B tour, adding stops in Baltimore, Cincinnati, Columbia, and Indianapolis. They'll also return to East Rutherford and Miami for a third show, plus a fifth date in L.A. The tour wraps December 12th in Tampa, with tickets for the new dates going on sale August 24th. With the latest in entertainment, I'm Morgan Wood on the Black Information Network.
6: Released in 1995, Ngozi Onwara's Welcome to the Terror Dome was the first theatrically distributed British feature film directed by a black woman. Inspired by Public Enemy's song of the same name, the movie is part Afrofuturism, part political cinema, part Greek tragedy. Welcome to the Terror Dome is set in the past and the future, from enslaved people on a beach to the McBride family trying to navigate life in a state-sanctioned slum, where all blacks are forced to live and where police brutalize inhabitants while ensuring all guns and drugs stay in the Terror Dome. Onwara's unflinching and unapologetic view of race relations and how little has changed was out of step with the 90s movie establishment. Variety called it a low-budget spitball of militant black grandstanding. But made on a shoestring budget over the course of 3 years, Welcome to the Terror Dome is now seen as a grainy, gritty, angry, and not totally inaccurate commentary that was a quarter of a century ahead of its time, making it another essential black film. I'm Wesson Tishome for the Black Information Network.
0: I'm Morgan Wood on your home for 24/7 News, the Black Information Network. One of Africa's most prominent traditional leaders is bringing an important piece of African history and culture to one of the country's largest black communities. His Majesty Otumfuo Osei Tutu II, the Asante King of Ghana, is coming to Prince George's County, Maryland, August 30th for Akwaside at HBCU, Bowie State University. Akwaside is a sacred Asante tradition that honors ancestors, celebrates heritage, and reinforces unity. In a post on social media, Prince George's County Executive Aisha Braveboy says the ceremony carries centuries of heritage, sovereignty, and ancestral honor, adding it's arriving here because Prince George's County and Maryland's flagship HBCU, Bowie State University, stand strong enough, proud enough, and culturally

0: culturally rooted enough to host it. The event, which is free, is expected to draw thousands from across the diaspora. Elsewhere, a major overhaul is coming to Washington Dulles International Airport. President Trump detailed some of the plans for the renovation project last month while speaking from the Oval Office.
1: We are announcing plans to add more than 5 million square feet of new or renovated space. We'll replace the current C and D concourses, which are basic disasters, all the while preserving the iconic original terminal.
0: The airport's governing board has approved a nearly $20 billion renovation plan that includes a rebuilt main terminal, new concourses, and underground tunnels designed to replace Dulles' aging people movers. Construction on the main terminal is expected to begin in late 2027, with the tunnel project starting in 2029. The plan includes 5 million square feet of new or renovated airport space and is largely funded through municipal bonds. One new concourse is not expected to be completed until at least 2039. And tributes continue to pour in following the death of Baltimore Ravens legend O.J. Briggins. The Ravens Super Bowl and Baltimore Stallions Grey Cup champion died Monday at 56 after battling ALS for 19 years. The Baltimore Orioles joined the Briggins family, the Ravens, Baltimore, and the NFL community in mourning his loss. Former Maryland Governor Larry Hogan says Briggins made history in Baltimore, but his greatest legacy was the courage, faith, and grace he showed throughout his battle with ALS, and the hope he and his wife Shonda gave families through their Briggins Brigade Foundation. Maryland Governor Wes Moore says Briggins never let his diagnosis stop him from supporting others affected by the disease, calling it an honor to have him as a friend. For more on these stories and international, national, state, and local news affecting the Black community, listen to the Black Information Network on the iHeartRadio app or log on to BINnews.com. 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
3: Tupac Shakur murder trial is underway in Las Vegas. Prosecutors say Dwayne Keefe D. Davis helped arm the shooters while his defense calls the case fiction.
4: To the Black community.
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6: 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The city will hold town hall meetings where residents can speak up.
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7: Amazon's drone delivery service could soon be coming to your city or a city nearby. The online shopping giant is pushing a major expansion of its Prime Air drone delivery program into nearly 500 cities and towns across the U.S. by the end of the year. It's all part of the company's ambitious efforts to speed up deliveries, and it's not just limited to Prime members, but Prime members who are using the drone delivery service will get lower prices, like free delivery on eligible orders of $50 or more, and a delivery fee of just $2.99 for eligible orders under $50. And here's something else that's important. The items must be small enough to fit in the drone and are usually for items weighing 5 pounds or less. The expansion into more major cities means more customers could soon receive eligible orders by drone with packages flown directly from local fulfillment centers to designated delivery locations. Amazon says the goal is to reduce delivery times and increase convenience. Money news at 24 and 54 minutes past each hour. I'm Nicole Deal on your home for Black news first, the Black Information Network.
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8: We're home for 24/7 News, the Black Information Network. The family of a man who was fatally shot by an Akron, Ohio police officer in August of 2024 is filing a $10 million lawsuit against the department. 54-year-old Michael Jones was shot during the investigation of a stolen U-Haul. Last year, Judy Hill, the Akron chapter president of the NAACP, noted that the loss of life didn't have to happen.
9: I don't believe this was a situation that we needed to lose a life.
8: Hill tells WKYC at the time that the intensity of the encounter didn't have to be.
9: On the front end, we could have de-escalated the situation by acknowledging who he was as an officer and why you were stopping this individual at 1 a.m. in the morning.
8: The officer was later cleared of criminal wrongdoing with a grand jury deciding not to indict. The lawsuit claims that the officer recklessly created a dangerous confrontation with Jones, who is African American, and took unnecessary, unlawful, and unreasonable risks when he jumped into Jones's moving U-Haul. Just when you think it's all done, severe weather is picking up again for millions in the Midwest. Storms capable of producing large hail and isolated tornadoes are expected as far south as northeast Kansas and northern Missouri. Black and white downtown Cleveland, Ohio residents together are weighing the future of grocery shopping after a major store closes. The store, Heinen's, served as a hub for people of all backgrounds to have an affordable place to buy groceries. This black citizen, who was part of a gathering of close to 100 people at the Lewis Stokes wing of the Cleveland Public Library, says Heinen's was a quality place to shop.
10: It's got to be something affordable. Heinen's was on the border of being affordable. It was. It's called premium for a reason.
8: A young woman at the gathering says everywhere within walking distance from where she lives has closed, including a shoe store and a bookstore, and now Heinen's. The woman, who is white, says, as she put it, someone like me who wants to start a family soon will have to be moving to the suburbs to do that. Many of the meeting's attendees cautioned that failing to replace the grocery store could undermine efforts to grow the downtown's residential population. Pain is a national health care crisis, a hidden epidemic affecting more than one quarter of all Americans. If you or someone you care about is in pain, there is hope. With proper pain management, overall health, well-being, and quality of life can improve. 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Unfortunately, both pain and depression carry needless stigmas. Often, people who feel depressed or are in pain are embarrassed to let anyone, even their doctors, know their situation for fear of appearing weak or not believed. If you are among the 76.5 million Americans in chronic pain, you have a right to effective treatment. Visit the Centers for Disease Control and Prevention website at cdc.gov. And that's your Healthy Minute. I'm Mike Eilen on the Black Information Network.
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14: 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The audacity of hope.
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18: Welcome to Hope Has a Home. I'm Bree Wood for the Black Information Network. When people visit the Obama Presidential Center, many arrive expecting to learn about history, and certainly history is here. But spend a little time exploring the campus and you'll discover something else, that this place is also focused on the future. In many ways, the center is designed around a simple but powerful idea that investing in young people today can help strengthen communities tomorrow. The campus brings together spaces for learning, creativity, leadership development, wellness, and discovery, creating opportunities for the next generation to grow and thrive.
19: I am absolutely confident that we are going to be able to, together, create something that isn't there right now, and that is an architecture, a platform whereby all the young people around the world, they're going to have a better idea of just how it is that they can harness their own power and create the kind of world that we all want.
18: One of the clearest examples is home court. Home court is much more than a basketball facility. The Obama Foundation describes it as a space inspired by the power of sports, mentorship, and connection. While it features an NBA regulation-sized court, the real focus is helping people develop skills that extend far beyond the game. Think about what that can mean for a young person. Maybe it's discovering confidence through teamwork. Or perhaps it's learning that leadership is not about being the loudest voice in the room, but about lifting up others and working together toward a common goal.
20: Hundreds of thousands of these young people out there making a difference right now. And this center is devoted to lifting up their stories, giving them the tools and support they need to expand their impact.
18: Then there's the Forum. The Forum serves as a community and civic hub where people can gather, exchange ideas, and engage with creativity. Visitors will find spaces like the Hedaya Pendleton Atrium, the Elie Wiesel Auditorium, and a media suite designed for creative expression. For young people especially, spaces like these matter. A future journalist might discover a passion for storytelling. A young artist could find inspiration. A future public servant might hear a speaker who sparks a lifelong commitment to community engagement. Sometimes a single conversation, performance, or experience can change the direction of a person's life. And then there's the campus library. The Obama Presidential Center's Chicago Public Library branch offers interactive media areas, quiet reading spaces, and the presidential reading room. It's a place where curiosity and learning are always welcome. Former First Lady Michelle Obama has always spoken on the importance of education and perseverance, especially for young people.
21: When I encountered doubters, when people told me that I wasn't going to cut it, I didn't let that stop me. In fact, I used that negativity to fuel me, to keep me going. And I am here today because I want you to know that my story can be your story.
18: For students, families, and lifelong learners, the library reinforces the idea that education doesn't end when the school day is over. Learning is something we carry with us throughout our lives. 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The Obama Foundation is a nonprofit collaborator of the Black Information Network. I'm Bree Wood for the Black Information Network.
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22: I'm Bill Black with another Bet You Didn't Know music fact. So I just got through reading Mariah Carey's book, The Meaning of Mariah Carey. And in it, she talks about her and Derek Jeter had a brief fling from 97 to 1998 towards the end of her marriage to Tommy Mottola. She also revealed that Derek was the inspiration for this song.

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3: I'm Amber Payton on your home for 24/7 News, the Black Information Network. Here's what's happening in your region right now. Norfolk Police Chief Mark Talbot, who is Black, and the city of Norfolk are facing two lawsuits filed by current and former officers over the department's handling of a transgender police recruit. Officer Megan Grabo and former officer Martin Powers claim female officers were not told a transgender recruit would be using the women's locker room, leading to concerns about privacy and workplace policies.
4: How is that going to work? Like, you know, where does this person, what shower do they use? What locker room? You know, are we figuring this out?
3: The lawsuit, CK combined.

0: and $20 million and also allege religious discrimination and retaliation. Grabo is currently suspended without pay, and Powers tells Wavy News 10 he was fired earlier this year and the recruit is no longer with the department. Virginia lawmakers are taking a closer look at the history of public universities displacing Black communities as a state commission investigates how campus expansions uprooted families across the Commonwealth. WHRO reports during a hearing this week, State Senator Lamont Bagby, who is Black and serves as vice chair of the Uprooting Commission, pushed colleges to cooperate with the investigation, saying schools responded quickly to federal directives on diversity programs and should show the same urgency here. Researchers say institutions including Old Dominion University, Christopher Newport University, and others expanded into predominantly Black neighborhoods, often using eminent domain or the threat of it to acquire property. The commission's findings could help shape future land use policies and recommendations for restitution to affected families. Charlotte Mecklenburg School students are heading back to class with questions still surrounding Superintendent Dr. Crystal Hill's recent suspension. Hill, who was Black, made her first public appearance Tuesday since being reinstated by the school board, but declined to discuss details of the investigation that led to her paid leave in June.
1: I want to acknowledge the events of the past several weeks. To ignore it or to pretend that it didn't happen would not be authentic, and that's simply not who I am. However, I want to point out that today is not the time or the place to have that discussion.
0: Hill promised more information would be shared at a later date. The school board reinstated Hill last week following an outside investigation into administrative and operational oversight within CMS. Maryland's Black Attorney General Anthony Brown is praising a federal court ruling that preserves protections for gender-affirming care under the Affordable Care Act, also known as Obamacare. The U.S. District Court for the District of Massachusetts struck down part of a Trump administration rule that would have excluded coverage for some gender-affirming treatments. Brown said the rule would have made essential health care less accessible and more expensive for transgender Marylanders. He added that Maryland joined a coalition of states in challenging the provision and successfully fought to keep those health care protections in place. The Smithsonian's National Museum of African American History and Culture is preparing to celebrate its 10th anniversary next month. The museum opened on the National Mall on September 24, 2016, more than a decade after legislation establishing it was signed into law by President George W. Bush in 2003. A series of anniversary events is planned for September 25th through the 27th, including the Purple Ball, a special fundraising gala scheduled for September 26th at the Wharf in Washington, D.C. I'm Amber Payton on your home for Black News First, the Black Information Network.
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4: 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I'm Layla Ali, and my history lives here.
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6: 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A recent analysis says a single adult in Georgia now needs a six-figure income to live comfortably.
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7: A man who believed every black student deserves a chance to get a higher education without incurring a lot of debt and who worked to make it happen for them, Robert Mason, has passed away.
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8: Golden, Colorado City Council has fired City Manager Scott Bargo following fallout from a racist incident at the city's fire department.
3: Black news first.
9: The opinions, beliefs, and viewpoints expressed in this commentary are those of the author and do not necessarily represent those of BIN and its founding partners and employees. Now it's time to bring the funk with Roland S. Martin.
10: I really wish people would learn to read what they write before they hit send or listen to what is coming out of their mouths before they also hit send. So a lot of folks are commenting on the National Association of Black Journalists' decision to give out five thumbs down awards for 2026, but they only focus on one award, which is Stephen A. Smith. And I get it. Big personality on ESPN, has his digital show on YouTube, on Sirius XM Radio. I get it. But what cracks me up to watch these people say that there are bigger issues that NABJ should be focused on in the industry. So did you look at the other four? One of them goes to Brendan Carr, the chair of the Federal Communications Commission, for his attacks on DEI and how he is trying to literally take the TV licenses of ABC News. The other is on CBS News, Barry Weiss, right-wing owner, and how she is destroying 60 Minutes in CBS. The other is on Washington Post, the massive layoffs of black staffers and not defending democracy because they're kissing up to Trump. The other is Indianapolis TV station owner Dwayne McCoy, who was cited for his firing of black talent. So again, those are facts. So if you're going to say NABJ should be focusing on the larger trends in media, how about you look at the other four end of awards that were given out? Y'all, come on. It's called research. So do some. So don't say NABJ should be doing exactly what NABJ is doing. I'm Roland Martin on the Black Information Network.
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8: Hour. President Trump is calling for interest rates to be lowered. Speaking to reporters at the White House, Trump said he likes Federal Reserve Chairman Kevin Warsh, but his hands are tied due to the Board of Governors, which he called political. An experimental cancer vaccine treatment could prevent melanoma from returning or spreading. That's according to pharmaceutical giants Moderna and Merck. And scorching temperatures are still being felt by millions across the South as a heat dome expands. I'm Amber Payton, and that's what's trending.
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7: Stephen A. Smith is hitting back after the National Association of Black Journalists gave him the Thumbs Down Award. He told News Nation's Chris Cuomo that it's highly offensive and said there's no truth to it. NABJ said during its annual convention in Atlanta that Smith has a reoccurring public pattern of disparaging public commentary directed at prominent black women across politics, sports, and media. This comes nearly a year after Smith came under fire for remarks he made about Congresswoman Jasmine Crockett. Smith has since apologized. Speaking to German broadcaster RTL, NFL Commissioner Roger Goodell said there will eventually be teams located outside the United States, with the Super Bowl being played overseas. The NFL will play a record 9 international games this season, including the first ever contest in Australia during week 1. And Floyd Mayweather Jr. is bringing his boxing prospects to Nashville through a new partnership with Country Box. The promotion combines professional boxing with live country music. The partnership starts September 1st at Plaza Mariachi. With the latest in sports, I'm Misty Jordan on the Black Information Network, your home for Black news first.
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15: 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And he did it over and over and over.
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16: A heavy police response unfolded outside a Las Vegas courthouse during the second day of testimony in the Tupac Shakur murder trial. Authorities were called after reports of gunfire near the courthouse around the same time. Members of Tupac's family left for lunch. Police searched the area but were unable to locate any victims or confirm an active shooting scene. The incident did not interrupt the trial of Dwayne Keefe D. Davis, who is accused of orchestrating Tupac's 1996 killing and has pleaded not guilty. Court proceedings continued as scheduled, and Tupac's family later returned to the courtroom. And Young Thug is asking a Georgia judge to dismiss a lawsuit tied to the 2015 shooting of Lil Wayne's tour bus in Atlanta. The lawsuit was filed by former bus driver Alvin Lewis, who says the incident caused severe emotional distress and is seeking damages. Lewis alleges that Young Thug and Birdman played a role in the shooting, but both artists have denied any involvement. During a recent court hearing, Young Thug's attorneys argued there is no direct evidence linking him to the gunfire and say the case relies on speculation and disputed testimony. With the latest in entertainment at 17 and 47 minutes past each hour, I'm Bree Wood on the Black Information Network, your home for Black news first.
17: Baltimore Black culture is loud, layered, and deeply lived. At the Black Information Network, we bring you stories that start on the Avenue, North Avenue, and stretch to Cherry Hill and echo through every row home. We sit with muralists tagging truth on brick walls. We talk to local crab cake legends keeping family recipes and the business alive. We show love to the dancers in the Charm City movement scene and the poets who spit bars that break silence. In Baltimore, we still say yo, still rock New Balances with pride and still live in houses passed down from grandma who worked two jobs. We highlight Black teachers over West pushing back against failed systems and Black students over East pushing forward anyway. We cover block parties, food drives, and aunties who run beauty salons and the neighborhood at the same time, because Baltimore is gritty, beautiful, and always underestimated. But we know better. With Black News First, this is Morgan Wood on the Black Information Network.
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8: Your home for 24/7 news, the Black Information Network. A Black New Orleans mother turned her grief into a new law. Now Sherilyn Price is about to see her son's killers face a judge one final time. Jabril Coward pleaded guilty this month in the 2022 shooting death of comedian Brandon Boogie B. Montrell. He's set for sentencing September 3rd. His co-defendant, Charles Cannon, is already serving 15 years. Montrell died in a crossfire outside a New Orleans grocery store 2 days before Christmas 2022.
18: I got a chance to testify before the House Committee on Crime, not once, but twice. I was present when those bills were signed. The governor gave me the pen he signed them with.
19: Fox 8 News reports violent crime is down 70% citywide since her son's murder. For Price, it's proof her pain didn't go to waste. New Orleans firefighters in the city are at odds over pay. The union says the city cut so-called out-of-class pay this summer. Extra money for crews to do jobs they're not trained for. The city offered to restore half of it, but only if the union dropped a lawsuit. The union refused. Union spokesperson Aaron Mishler spoke to Fox 8 News.
20: They assume all responsibility, all liability to what happens to these pieces of apparatus, and to not be paid for it when you're not qualified and being ordered to hold these positions, I think is outlandish.
19: The city's attorney says she's working on a fair fix. Three firehouses briefly closed last month amid the staffing fight. On to Georgia, where new documents reveal the Atlanta kidnapping suspect once staged a fake pregnancy. Police say Lakeisha Brown sent a man phony baby pictures and claimed he was the father. None of it was real. She's charged with misdemeanor obstruction in that case.
21: The first time I let her take them with her, she just used to be around, and I was always around when she was around. That's why it's crazy, because she didn't show nothing. She didn't show nothing like, oh, I can't let them be around my kids. It was like a regular auntie, like the auntie right here.
19: Just over the weekend, police say Brown posed as a babysitter to get close to a real family, then locked two sisters, ages 11 months and 4 years old, inside a hot trailer in southwest Atlanta. Officers rescued them. Now she faces kidnapping and cruelty to children charges. The girl's mother spoke with Atlanta News First and says she trusted Brown like family. Three of Atlanta's HBCUs just got a new way to get around, and there's no driver behind the wheel. The ATL spoke. Atlanta's first autonomous shuttle added a stop at the Atlanta University Center this week, linking Clark Atlanta, Morehouse, and Spelman to MARTA and the Beltline. The free shuttle runs daily, noon to 10, every 12 to 15 minutes. And finally, a Black grandmother waited more than 7 decades to hear her name called at graduation and got a standing ovation when she did. 91-year-old Helen Woodyard is from LaGrange, Georgia. State technical officials say she's the oldest person in Georgia in over a decade to earn her GED. Woodyard started classes on her 88th birthday after watching all 4 of her children finish college. 3 days a week, she drove herself to campus, mastering digital testing and scientific calculators along the way. She's now set on a new goal, helping older adults learn to read and write. I'm Esther Dillard on your home for Black News First, the Black Information Network.
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3: The IRS says Americans got a much bigger tax payday this year. According to a new Government Accountability Office report, the IRS issued about $296 billion in tax refunds during the 2026 filing season. That is a whopping 17% year-over-year increase, totaling roughly $43 billion more than the 2025 filing season. And according to MoneyWise.com, it was not just because more people were filing. The average refund increased by $333. The IRS also sent out over 8 million additional refunds compared to last year. The White House is affectionately calling the increase the Trump bump, saying the larger refunds are a result of recent tax changes included in President Trump's One Big Beautiful Bill. The Government Accountability Office says new tax deductions like the no tax on tips and no tax on overtime help taxpayers get more money back. Money news at 24 and 54 minutes past each hour. I'm Nicole Deal on your home for Black News First, the Black Information Network.
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4: For 24/7 News, the Black Information Network. Here's what's happening in your region right now. Questions are growing about the death of a Black teen who came to New Orleans, broke into the abandoned Plaza Tower building in downtown New Orleans with friends, and fell to his death on a stairwell. The Orleans Parish Coroner says 17-year-old Jacques St. Anne died from that fall. Another teen had to be hospitalized after getting cuts to his arm. Now the spotlight is on the building's owner and why the structure wasn't more secure. Today, Fox 8 says they spotted security outside the building, something that Fox 8 says the owner of the abandoned building was supposed to have done when the building closed down over two decades ago. We stay in New Orleans, where the mother of Black comedian and social media influencer Boogie B, reacting to the upcoming sentencing of her son's killer. Brandon Boogie B. Montrell was killed in a grocery store parking lot in downtown New Orleans, caught in crossfire 2 days before Christmas in 2022. His mother says she still misses him, but she also helped push legislation to help stamp out violent crime in the city. Here's Fox 8.
5: There are days when I wake up and I'm paralyzed and I really just can't do anything.
4: To New Orleans East, which is a predominantly Black area, the state has installed flock cameras to try and deal with a huge and growing problem: dumping. And while critics say these cameras are mainly placed in predominantly Black neighborhoods and can lead to over-policing, the state says it's a helpful way to stop the growing piles of tires and debris. Here's Fox 8 speaking to Scott Boyle with the Louisiana Department of Transportation.
6: You know, our expectations is for it to be completely clean, free of debris and obstructions. And we've worked very hard to get to where we are at this point.
4: To the federal courts in New Orleans, testimony continues in the murder trial of a disbarred attorney accused of killing a Black man, an FBI witness, who was willing to testify about an ongoing investigation into staged 18-wheeler versus car accidents. Federal prosecutors say Sean L. Forish reportedly ordered co-defendant Leon Parker to shoot Cornelius Garrison in 2020. I'm Tammy Eswick on your home for 24/7 News, the Black Information Network. 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
7: The 2026 midterms are already delivering plenty of drama, and Tuesday's primaries in Florida could have major implications for November. Trump-backed Congressman Byron Donalds won the Republican nomination for governor, putting him on track to potentially become Florida's first Black governor. But that wasn't the only shakeup. Democratic Congresswoman Angie Nixon pulled off a major upset in the Senate primary, defeating Trump critic Alex Vindman. She'll face Republican Senator Ashley Moody in November. Meanwhile, controversial Republican Congressman Corey Mills lost his primary while several incumbents survived challenges from within their own party. The results are the latest sign of just how unpredictable this midterm cycle could be as both parties fight for control of Congress. All 435 House seats and 35 Senate seats are up for grabs this November, with Election Day set for November 3rd. That's your Washington Roundup. I'm Morgan Wood on the Black Information Network.
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9: New Orleans isn't just a city. It's a living, breathing altar of culture. At the Black Information Network, we honor that sacred rhythm, the one you hear in the second line, feel in the bounce beat, and taste in every bowl of gumbo. We walk through Treme, where the ancestors watch over every block. We sit down with the elders in the Lower Nine who remember Katrina like it was yesterday and still find joy in today. We speak with Mardi Gras Indians, stitching legacy into fabric one beat at time. We highlight Black chefs who cooked with spirit, not just recipes. We cover young musicians blending jazz and the Trigger Man beat. We question the lack of resources in New Orleans East. We stand with organizers in Central City protecting culture from developers with deep pockets and no roots. New Orleans doesn't forget where it came from and won't let the rest of the world forget either. Because when Black culture leads, the world follows. And this city has been leading since day one. With Black News First, this is Tammy Eswick on the Black Information Network.
10: I'm Amber Payton with BIN News Now. Former Cook County, Illinois Commissioner Richard Boykin has filed a complaint accusing Treasurer Maria Pappas of intimidation and official misconduct.
11: She says that if you don't withdraw the press release that you sent out for Willie Wilson, then I'm going to take you down.
10: Boykin, who is Black, says Pappas threatened him and mayoral candidate Willie Wilson over a letter challenging her reelection plans while running for mayor. Raleigh, North Carolina leaders are considering an overnight curfew for minors following violent incidents over the July 4th weekend. Police are proposing an 11 p.m. to 5 a.m. curfew, citing a 9% rise in juvenile-related crime. Critics warn it could disproportionately impact Black children. And Black Stockbridge, Georgia Mayor Jayden Williams could use his city office again under a new agreement as he remains under investigation for alleged financial misconduct. The 22-year-old still cannot use city purchasing cards or vehicles. Get BIN News Now on demand 24/7 on the iHeartRadio app.
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13: What we did it! We, the hardworking everyday people of Florida, sent a shockwave to the Washington D.C. establishment.
12: In political news, it's not a tale of two cities, but a tale of two parties. As we've been reporting, it was a big victory for a Black Florida woman. State Representative Angie Nixon has overwhelmingly defeated a more moderate candidate in Tuesday's Democratic primary.
14: It is not about labels. It's about the most basic rights that people here in the state need.
12: Nixon has been a progressive, but recently announced she's gone further. She's now a Democratic socialist, which has policies many mainstream Democrats renounce, like drafting a new U.S. Constitution that abolishes the Senate and replaces the presidency and the Supreme Court with congressional leadership, plus abolishing prisons and policing systems. Although Nixon says she doesn't agree with all of those positions. But the Democratic Socialists also say there should be guaranteed universal housing and universal rent control, also expanding full voting rights to all permanent residents, non-citizens, and people with past criminal convictions. With her specific take on those positions, Angie Nixon will take on the Republican for a U.S. Senate seat in November. And Black Republican Byron Donalds is taking a victory lap.
15: Are you with me to keep Florida red?
12: He's a Donald Trump-endorsed candidate who won on Tuesday and will take on a Democrat in November to be the governor of that state. And in that largely red state of Florida, many observers think he will win. Here is a big story we're continuing to follow. Chanting justice for Carmelo, Black supporters in Texas went wild with word. The Black teen who was recently convicted of murdering a white teenager at a track meet in Texas last year will get a new judge who will oversee his appeal. The previous judge was ordered to be removed ahead of Carmelo Anthony's appeal hearing on Thursday. The 19-year-old's lawyers argued the trial judge made prejudicial statements in an interview after Anthony was found guilty. The case took on racial overtones from the beginning. Anthony's family has asked supporters to show up for the hearing. And there is aggressive driving in black communities around the country, no doubt. But in South Florida, the Miami-Dade County Sheriff's Office is cracking down. If you find yourself driving through there, double-check your speed and your other behaviors. Deputies have already given out 2,500 tickets and made 9 arrests in the last 6 months for speeding, driving too closely, driving aggressively, and being distracted behind the wheel. We should also mention those safe driving habits should be used everywhere in the nation. For more stories of interest to the black community, log on to BINnews.com. You can also check us out on all social media platforms. I'm Mike Stevens on your home for Black News First, the Black Information Network.
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8: At the Black Information Network, we report on national politics, but real change often starts closer to home. Local elections impact where your tax dollars go, who runs your schools, who controls your police force, what gets funded, what gets cut. We talk with black candidates running for school boards, city councils, county judges, court clerks. We cover budget meetings where the loudest voices shape outcomes. We spotlight community members bringing the pressure, demanding the change. We explain how your vote can shape classroom size, how a sheriff's election can change how jails operate, why municipal elections, often overlooked, have long-term consequences. Change doesn't just happen in D.C. It happens where you live. Our stories open the door. Step in. You have a right to be in the room. With Black News First, this is Vanessa Tyler on the Black Information Network.
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16: I'm Kevin Brown on your home for 24/7 news, the Black Information Network. And here's what's happening right now. The family of a black Chicago mother who was shot and killed over the weekend on the city's west side is devastated. Correspondent Perry Williams has more.
17: Saisha Lloyd says her sister Yolanda Chater has 3 young children that can't comprehend what happened.
18: They don't understand. They can't process that they're not going to ever see their mother again.
17: Police say Chater got involved in an argument with a man who pulled a weapon and opened fire. The shooting took place Sunday near the original Maxwell Street restaurant. Police say the suspect left the scene in a silver SUV. No one is in custody. I'm Perry Williams.
16: The estate of Leon Davis plans to file a $50 million lawsuit over his homicide in a Federal Way hospital in Washington State earlier this year. Davis, who was black, went to the hospital for alcohol withdrawal syndrome. He was restrained by hospital security and police officers for a prolonged period of time. The King County Medical Examiner's Office ruled the death a homicide. The medical examiner determined Davis died from cardiac arrest. Attorneys for the estate are also trying to get body camera video of the incident that hasn't been released as part of the investigation that's still underway. Illinois is strengthening protections for survivors of domestic violence and sexual assault. Governor Pritzker signed 3 bills into law. One measure strengthens protections for survivors of domestic violence and harassment by closing a legal loophole that happens between emergency and final orders of protection. That law goes into effect in 2028. The second bill creates safeguards for those at the highest risk of being seriously injured or killed by an intimate partner. The third expands access to sexual assault nurse examiners with telehealth options. The last 2 laws go into effect next year. Police now suspect foul play in the disappearance of a black Fairfield woman who has been missing for a month. Chantel Brooks was last seen leaving a drugstore in Fairfield, California on July 17th after she left work in San Francisco. Her vehicle was last detected by a Flock camera in Oakland, but is yet to be located. Police aren't going into details about what led them to suspect foul play now in her disappearance, but say search efforts for Brooks are continuing. A single adult in Washington State now needs a 6-figure income to live comfortably. A new study by the financial tech company Smart Asset shows a single Washingtonian now needs $110,614. That's up 9% from last year. A family of 4 needs nearly $282,000. The study ranks Washington as the 6th most expensive state in the nation for those seeking a comfortable life. The analysis defines comfort using a 50-30-20 budget. Half goes to necessities, 30% to wants, and 20% to savings or debt. The WNBA All-Star Game is headed to San Francisco in 2027. WNBA officials announced Tuesday that the 2027 All-Star Weekend will take place at Chase Center, home of the Golden State Valkyries. Players will take part in the Shooting Skills Challenge and the three-point contest on July 30th before the All-Star Game takes place the following day. Listen to the Black Information Network on the iHeartRadio app or log on to BINnews.com. I'm Kevin Brown on your home for Black News First, the Black Information Network.
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6: The opinions, beliefs, and viewpoints expressed in this commentary are those of the author and do not necessarily represent those of BIN and its founding partners and employees.
7: If Republicans hate Black people, somebody forgot to tell the Republicans who just voted for a Black man to run Florida. I'm James T. Harris, and I have something to say. For years, Black America has been fed one of the most politically convenient lies in modern American politics. Republicans hate you because you're Black. Really? Then somebody explained Byron Donalds. Florida Republicans just nominated a Black man to be their candidate for governor. Donald Trump endorsed him. Republican voters backed him, and they didn't nominate him to run some obscure office somewhere. They nominated him to lead Florida, Donald Trump's home state and one of the biggest Republican strongholds in America. So help me understand this. If Republicans are the racist party we've been warned about our entire lives, why are hundreds of thousands of white Republicans voting for a Black man to be their governor? Because maybe, just maybe, the narrative is garbage. Now, are there racist Republicans? Maybe. Are there racist Democrats? Absolutely. There are racist people in every political party, every race, and every walk of life. Deal with it. But that's not the same thing as saying the Republican Party hates Black people. And Democrats need Black Americans to believe that lie because fear is political currency. If I can convince you that the other party hates you because of your skin color, I never have to earn your vote. I don't have to deliver better schools. I don't have to make your neighborhood safer. I don't have to explain why your grocery bill is through the roof. All I have to do is whisper, those Republicans don't like Black people. Well, Byron Donalds just blew that argument to pieces. Republicans didn't look at Byron Donalds and see a Black man who needed their pity. They looked at him and saw a conservative who shared their values, and they voted for him to lead their state. That's what Democrats don't want Black America figuring out, because the moment Black voters stop asking which party likes Black people and start asking which policies actually work for Black people, the whole political game changes. I'm James T. Harris for the Black Information Network.
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5: Here's what's trending this hour. President Trump is sitting down for an interview with his former personal attorney, Michael Cohen. A former advisor to Dr. Anthony Fauci faces up to 5 years in prison after pleading guilty to conspiring to evade public records laws and conceal government documents related to COVID-19 grants. And planned tariffs on Canadian goods are being put on hold by President Trump. He says he paused the 50% duties for 3 days because the two countries have a deal pending final documentation. I'm Amber Payton, and that's what's trending.
4: 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Here's Morgan Wood.
8: The race for the top individual honor in HBCU football is officially underway. The Black College Football Hall of Fame has released its 2026 watch list for the Deacon Jones Player of the Year Award, featuring 52 players from 24 HBCU programs. South Carolina State leads the way with 7 selections, followed by North Carolina Central with 5. Alabama State and Jackson State each have 4 players on the list. Among the quarterbacks being watched are Alabama State's Andrew Boddy, Fayetteville State's Jim

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3: The Meanest Man in America. 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
5: The nominations are in for the 2026 MTV Video Music Awards, and some of music's biggest stars are leading the pack. Bruno Mars, Drake, Cardi B, Megan Thee Stallion, Travis Scott, and Tyler, the Creator are among the artists competing in major categories heading into this year's show. Now, Drake earned a Best Hip Hop nomination for Janis, STFU, where he'll face off against Cardi B and Kehlani, Megan Thee Stallion, Travis Scott, Don Toliver, and Tyler, the Creator. The 2026 MTV VMAs will take place September 27th in Los Angeles. And in more entertainment news, speaking of Tyler, the Creator, his Camp Flognow Carnival is returning with another star-studded lineup. This year's festival will feature performances from Future, Leon Thomas, Don Toliver, Clips, Glorilla, Tizo Touchdown, Larry June, and Denzel Curry, along with a special set from Tyler himself. The two-day event takes place November 14th and 15th at Dodger Stadium in Los Angeles. Tickets for this event are completely sold out, but you can join the wait list on the Camp Flognow website. With the latest in entertainment at 17 and 47 minutes past each hour, I'm Bree Wood on the Black Information Network, your home for Black News First.
6: Most people know about Restaurant Week, but not everyone knows there's a Black Restaurant Week born in Houston, Texas in 2016 and is now spreading to cities across the country. It's more than just menus. It's a movement.
7: And so we really want to create something that was more all-inclusive to the creative things we were seeing happening in the food scene.
6: That's one of the three founders, Fallon Farrell.
7: As we've grown through the years, we've literally watched businesses start off as like a pop-up food tent and now having like two or three locations.
6: From soul food kitchens to hidden gem caterers, Black Restaurant Week shines a light where it's long been missing. It's helped generate tens of millions of dollars for Black-owned businesses, keeping legacies alive and creating new ones. And it's part of Black history still being written every time a diner takes that first bite. I'm Esther Dillard for the Black Information Network.
8: I'm Morgan Wood on your home for 24/7 News, the Black Information Network. One of Africa's most prominent traditional leaders is bringing an important piece of African history and culture to one of the country's largest Black communities. His Majesty Otumfuo Osei Tutu II, the Asante King of Ghana, is coming to Prince George's County, Maryland, August 30th for Akwaside at HBCU, Bowie State University. Akwaside is a sacred Asante tradition that honors ancestors, celebrates heritage, and reinforces unity. In a post on social media, Prince George's County Executive Aisha Braveboy says the ceremony carries centuries of heritage, sovereignty, and ancestral honor, adding it's arriving here because Prince George's County and Maryland's flagship HBCU, Bowie State University, stand strong enough, proud enough, and culturally rooted enough to host it. The event, which is free, is expected to draw thousands from across the diaspora. Elsewhere, a major overhaul is coming to Washington Dulles International Airport. President Trump detailed some of the plans for the renovation project last month while speaking from the Oval Office.
9: We are announcing plans to add more than 5 million square feet of new or renovated space. We'll replace the current C and D concourses, which are basic disasters, all the while preserving the iconic original terminal.
8: The airport

0: governing board has approved a nearly $20 billion renovation plan that includes a rebuilt main terminal, new concourses, and underground tunnels designed to replace Dulles's aging people movers. Construction on the main terminal is expected to begin in late 2027, with the tunnel project starting in 2029. The plan includes 5 million square feet of new or renovated airport space and is largely funded through municipal bonds. One new concourse is not expected to be completed until at least 2039. And tributes continue to pour in following the death of Baltimore Ravens legend O.J. Briggins. The Ravens Super Bowl and Baltimore Stallions Grey Cup champion died Monday at 56 after battling ALS for 19 years. The Baltimore Orioles joined the Briggins family, the Ravens, Baltimore, and the NFL community in mourning his loss. Former Maryland Governor Larry Hogan says Briggins made history in Baltimore, but his greatest legacy was the courage, faith, and grace he showed throughout his battle with ALS, and the hope he and his wife Shonda gave families through their Briggins Brigade Foundation. Maryland Governor Wes Moore says Briggins never let his diagnosis stop him from supporting others affected by the disease, calling it an honor to have him as a friend. For more on these stories and international, national, state, and local news affecting the Black community, listen to the Black Information Network on the iHeartRadio app or log on to BINnews.com. 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I'm Morgan Wood on the Black Information Network, your home for Black news first.
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7: 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The online shopping giant is pushing a major expansion of its Prime Air drone delivery program into nearly 500 cities and towns across the U.S. by the end of the year. It's all part of the company's ambitious efforts to speed up deliveries, and it's not just limited to Prime members, but Prime members who are using the drone delivery service will get lower prices, like free delivery on eligible orders of $50 or more, and a delivery fee of just $2.99 for eligible orders under $50. And here's something else that's important. The items must be small enough to fit in the drone and are usually for items weighing 5 pounds or less. The expansion into more major cities means more customers could soon receive eligible orders by drone, with packages flown directly from local fulfillment centers to designated delivery locations. Amazon says the goal is to reduce delivery times and increase convenience. Money news at 24 and 54 minutes past each hour. I'm Nicole Deal on your home for Black News First, the Black Information Network.
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8: We're home for 24/7 news, the Black Information Network. The family of a man who was fatally shot by an Akron, Ohio police officer in August of 2024 is filing a $10 million lawsuit against the department. 54-year-old Michael Jones was shot during the investigation of a stolen U-Haul. Last year, Judy Hill, the Akron chapter president of the NAACP, noted that the loss of life didn't have to happen.
9: I don't believe this was a situation that we needed to lose a life.
8: Hill tells WKYC at the time that the intensity of the encounter didn't have to be.
9: On the front end, we could have de-escalated the situation by acknowledging who he was as an officer and why you were stopping this individual at 1 a.m. in the morning.
8: The officer was later cleared of criminal wrongdoing with a grand jury deciding not to indict. The lawsuit claims that the officer recklessly created a dangerous confrontation with Jones, who is African-American, and took unnecessary, unlawful, and unreasonable risks when he jumped into Jones's moving U-Haul. Just when you think it's all done, severe weather is picking up again for millions in the Midwest. Storms capable of producing large hail and isolated tornadoes are expected as far south as northeast Kansas and northern Missouri. Black and white downtown Cleveland, Ohio residents together are weighing the future of grocery shopping after a major store closes. The store, Heinen's, served as a hub for people of all backgrounds to have an affordable place to buy groceries. This black citizen, who was part of a gathering of close to 100 people at the Lewis Stokes wing of the Cleveland Public Library, says Heinen's was a quality place to shop.
5: Yeah, it's got to be something affordable. Heinen's was on the border of being affordable. It was. It's called premium for a reason.
8: A young woman at the gathering says everywhere within walking distance from where she lives has closed, including a shoe store and a bookstore, and now Heinen's. The woman, who is white, says, as she put it, someone like me who wants to start a family soon will have to be moving to the suburbs to do that. Many of the meeting's attendees cautioned that failing to replace the grocery store could undermine efforts to grow the downtown's residential population. Pain is a national health care crisis, a hidden epidemic affecting more than one quarter of all Americans. If you or someone you care about is in pain, there is hope. With proper pain management, overall health, well-being, and quality of life can improve. Research has shown pain and depression are closely related. 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Unfortunately, both pain and depression carry needless stigmas. 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If you are among the 76.5 million Americans in chronic pain, you have a right to effective treatment. Visit the Centers for Disease Control and Prevention website at cdc.gov. And that's your Healthy Minute. I'm Mike Eilen on the Black Information Network.
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10: You know, I have to say I'm a little bit of an old school at heart. 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But let's see, all my God kids love Taylor Swift so much. Like, you have to hear the way that they sing this song. They're like, you have to listen, Gma, to the song. And look, and can I buy it? And can I get it? So it's definitely some Taylor Swift happening around me going on. And she's super cool. I also really appreciate the way that she writes music and plays music and everything. So she's dope. I like A$AP Rocky. I like A$AP Ferg, too. So, yeah, there's a lot of things I'm into.
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11: BIN News this hour. I'm Doug Davis. Good evening. Coming up, testimony resumed today in Las Vegas in the trial over the 1996 killing of rap icon Tupac Shakur. We'll share what went on inside that courtroom. Plus, an update on the black New York grandmother who vanished during a trip to Las Vegas. These stories and more news impacting the black community are on the way. But first, let's get to BIN News now.
12: President Trump says he wants to strengthen America's dominance in cryptocurrency and technology.
13: That's why we're focused on creating a clear regulatory framework.
12: Speaking at the White House, Trump called himself a strong supporter of Bitcoin and crypto. The event also kicked off a new CFTC advisory committee focused on digital assets, artificial intelligence, and prediction markets. A New York family is searching for a black woman, 63-year-old Eliza Goods, who vanished in Las Vegas on August 8th after leaving a friend's apartment. Since her disappearance, relatives have received suspicious text messages from her phone asking for money and Bitcoin, leading them to fear someone else may have the device. Las Vegas police are investigating. And the National Museum of African American History and Culture will celebrate its 10th anniversary next month. The Smithsonian Museum opened on the National Mall in September of 2016. Anniversary events are planned September 25th through the 27th, including a special fundraiser called the Purple Ball. I'm Amber Payton with BIN News Now. Back to you, Doug.
11: All right. Thanks a lot again. Good evening. 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